0: whole lot about it. So does that mean Diego Pavia go back to college and play
1: if
0: Vanderbilt
1: he if
0: again?
1: They could find eligibility, he could, because originally what they were going to try to do is say, okay, there's got to be some sort of cap on this, and it is weird. It's, you know, my daughter just graduated from college, and just watching all the kids come across the stage, and they're, you know, these young awesome people about to start life. The idea that they're hanging around with like 26-year-old grown men on college campuses at the same time, it's kind of like, it's like, I don't know, it's just a little odd. But okay, like if you're, you know, maybe you were in the Army or something for a couple of years, or a church mission or something, and you're going to college late. Okay, I get it. And they've always been kind of able to skirt this, the age-based rule and the thing with graduate school and things like that. But really what it should be is college students playing this sport. And it's kind of changed the point where now people just want to come around and play college sports because they can make money doing it, which, all right, hey, knock it out. If it's that's the rule, that's the deal. But it gets away from the core idea, which is supposed to be like, all right, well, you're supposed to want to choose the University of Iowa because it's beautiful and you want to like learn stuff and go to college there. But that's obviously not the case. And people want to go to these places just to go to play sports. Well, they're trying to temper that. And basically what's happening is it's not happening. So that a long-winded way of saying a really boring offseason full of a lot of stuff that nobody cares about, but people keep covering for some reason. Kick the ball off. We're gonna play football in a couple of weeks here, and then everyone's gonna forget about all this.
0: Yeah, no one's gonna want to talk about it. It is a very boring off season. Let's see how the off season has been going for our good friend Clay Harbor, 9-year NFL veteran and a football analyst over at Chicago Sportsnet. Clay, great to talk to you. Thanks for jumping on with us. How has your off season, your summer, been going so far here in Chicago?
2: Oh, it's great, man. You know, summertime Chicago, we get about 3 months of good weather, so we got to take full advantage of it. But it's been great. Weather's been good. Been to a couple Cubs games, a couple Sox games. Nothing better than summertime, Si.
0: Clay,
1: so what are you looking at now? So just go
0: ahead, Pete.
1: I was just going to say, all right, so yeah. Cubs game, Sox game, football stuff. So now that we're getting close, we just talked just a minute about all the college football changes that were supposed to be made but weren't, and all this boring off-season thing that's been going on. And now it's like, wait a minute, we're actually going to have football here again soon. What are you most looking forward to as the training camps are about to start kicking in?
2: Oh, me as a guy that obviously covers the Chicago Bears, I'll make a trip over to Philly, team I used to play for, also the Jaguars, another team I used to play for, and see a couple different ones. What I like doing is just comparing camps, seeing how they're playing, the reps, the intensity, and then obviously trying to compare the players, which is difficult if it's not a joint practice because you're doing a little bit of a, you know, guesswork there because you don't know exactly how who they're going against, the coverages, the scheme, all that good stuff. But what I'm looking at for a whole is there's a lot of good teams this year that have new coordinators. And I don't care who you are. I don't care how long you've been on the staff. If you haven't called a play before, you're still a rookie. You're still trying to figure that out. So, I mean, you can go anywhere for the Seahawks, Brian Fleury. There's so many teams, the Eagles, Sean Mannion. You've got so many teams that have new offensive coordinators and defensive coordinators as well. Guys that have great resumes, but they've never called plays before. So I'm curious if we're looking at this holistically, and I don't want to dive into just Chicago. I know you guys cover everybody, is seeing how these coordinators with these teams that are ready to win now are able just to hit the ground rolling. Because I know it's hard to learn a system. It's especially hard to learn a system when your offensive coordinator hasn't installed a system of his own before. So that's going to be interesting.
0: Yeah, Clay, before we do get into Chicago, because we will talk about that, going back to the Eagles team you played for and now has Sean Mannion a new coordinator. Like, the Eagles have a new coordinator every season, it feels like. Yeah. And so Jalen Hurts is having to learn new systems. And this one maybe being a little bit different in terms of what Sean Mannion likes to do. He comes more of like from the Sean McVay type of tree, the Shanahan tree. Is that going to work with how Jalen Hurts likes to play?
2: Yeah, that's what we're going to find out, Kate, and I think that's important for the development of Jalen Hurts. I mean, you hear he's getting a lot of hate out there for a guy that won a Super Bowl MVP, went back to another one where he arguably lost, but arguably should have been the Super Bowl MVP. And then even look at Baltimore, you got Declan Doyle putting up a staff. A lot of good teams with staff. But when you go to the Eagles, I think Jalen Hurts needs to prove he can throw the ball in the middle of the field. He's a guy that likes to throw the ball outside. A.J. Brown, Devontae Smith, you don't blame him for that, but he needs the motions. He needs to play under center. The Eagles were in the bottom five in the league and under center. He loved the shotgun. He needed to get under center. He needed to start doing play action because that's the way you see this NFL going. And they drafted a good tight end, a big tight end, Eli Storrs. It's a guy that's underrated. I know this is about Dallas Goedert, who feels like he's been playing for a million years from South Dakota State over there, still a solid tight end. But I think Eli Storrs is going to be one of those underrated pieces. When you're playing under center, using play action, you get to use the tight end a lot because you can sneak in behind those linebackers in front of the safeties. I think he has a big year. And then you drafted, obviously, Mekhi Lemon, and he's a guy that's a slot machine. He's been compared a lot to Amon-Ra St. Brown. I'm not one of those guys who are going to see one clip and say, that's Amon-Ra. But I was impressed with him. I think that was a great draft pick by Howie Roseman, the guy that drafted me, by the way. And I think you're going to see right away, you get two pieces to help fit that system. So now Jalen doesn't have any excuses. We know the Eagles aren't scared of moving on a quarterback like Carson Wentz a couple years after an MVP caliber season. Guess what? You draft Jalen Hurts. This is something that's been happening for years. When I was there, you had Michael Vick. Guess what? Nick Foles comes in and plays. They're not scared of changing up their system, their quarterback, if they think a guy isn't good for them to win.
1: So how much are they paying Jalen Hurts? I mean, isn't he getting like $60 million a year? Like, you're not moving on from him unless you've got some terrific idea. But unless Mekhi Lemon rocks and Devontae Smith can be a number one, he does need the receivers. But how much is it on the passing game, and how much is it that Saquon Barkley just looked like he was way worn down after that great year 2 years or two seasons ago?
2: Yeah, and there's obviously Jeff Stoutland might be the biggest loss for the Eagles. I mean, they lost A.J. Brown. Jeff Stoutland was the heart and soul of that offensive line. But hey, tell that to Tua Tagovailoa. Tell that to some of these other quarterbacks that have gotten moved on from. I'm not saying that Kyler Murray. I mean, teams are moving on. Russell Wilson, there's a countless number of quarterbacks that teams have moved on from and had success. It didn't take long to roll over for Sean Payton with Russell Wilson. Tua, ton of guaranteed money. The Dolphins ate it. You can keep on going there, but I don't foresee that happening. I think Jalen Hurts is a guy that's all football all the time, and in my time in the NFL, those are the guys that are successful. I think he will be successful, but if he's not, remember when they had Carson Wentz, and everybody thought Carson Wentz was the guy they drafted Jalen Hurts in the second round. Guess what? Is Jalen Hurts now Carson Wentz is a journeyman backing up in Minnesota there, but I think Jalen's just going to have to prove that he is the guy. And they do got to get back to the basics of getting more space for Saquon. But a lot of that does come with the passing game. It's married. I still believe in that offensive line. They had some injuries. They still got Jordan Mailata. They still got Lane Johnson. You still got Cam Jurdens. You still got Tyler Steen. You got big boys up front. So they got the dogs to do it. Still got a good tight end that can block. But now you got to go out and prove it and get Saquon moving, and that's going to help everything out. But that's what also going under center does. It gives the defense something else to look at. And now the linebacker's got to hold for an extra second. If you do a play action in the shotgun, it's a half a second early. Those half a second seconds matter when you're playing in the NFL.
1: So if you're not a fan, if you think that Jalen Hurts is, you know, got an improved season, what do you think of Patrick Mahomes? He had a way. He's obviously hurt, but he was just kind of, he was good. He wasn't great compared to the other, you know, the past of Patrick Mahomes. So what's your thought on him coming into this season?
2: If he's healthy, he's a guy. I mean, obviously we're talking about the best to ever do it. And Patrick Mahomes, countless Super Bowls, countless MVPs. I mean, he's had a huge year. And I'm not a big guy in these rankings, but when you look at the ESPN rankings and it's done by scouts, executives, and front office members, and you see Jalen Hurts down at 17, 18, I mean, that's a below-average quarterback, and that's just not Joe Schmo, you know, out there making these lists. When you see some of these player rankings and coaches and front office guys, that tells you something. But I think Hurts will be the guy. He will get it done. As far as Patrick Mahomes, I mean, he's done it. I know Hurts has done it, but he's done it for longer. I think Mahomes and Andy Reid, perfect marriage. There's not a weakness in his game, a glaring hole like there is for Jalen Hurts. Like, Pat Mahomes is a guy that never had Saquon Barkley. Some people say this guy was going to set the rushing record. That's why Jalen was doing this. This guy is going to – no, Pat has been a guy that has put a team on his back and ran with it. I mean, I think the reason that you me back and signing Kenneth Walker is because they want to take a little bit off of Patrick Mahomes. He can play under center. He can play in the shotgun. He can do everything he needs. If his leg's good, I think Eric Bieniemy coming back, obviously the former running backs coach, former NFL running back for a decade, this guy is going to pound the rock, Kenneth Walker, and Super Bowl MVP for a reason. They got him. I think with Coach Reed, obviously, once again, the coach that drafted me, played 4 years with him, I think that he'll get the ball rolling. I'm still a little concerned. They lost their two cornerbacks, obviously, with a couple trades. They had a good draft, I think, but pass rush. I mean, Travis Kelce's getting old. I mean, Travis Swift, Chris Jones, defensive tackle. The team's getting older. So this is, to me, this is going to be one of those last runs before they got to start really replenishing.
0: We're talking with Clay Harbor, former NFL player and analyst over at CHSN in Chicago. Clay, talking about the Chicago Bears. They had an awesome season last year, right? Like, it's Caleb Wilson is the guy here. Ben Johnson is the right fit here. But they're no longer the team that is kind of, well, sneaking up on people. Maybe that's not quite the right term. But, like, everyone knows that the Bears arrived last year. Is there regression coming for this team this season? Or is this still full steam ahead as long as you have Ben Johnson and Caleb Williams together?
2: I can tell you've been watching some hoops too, Kate, because at first he said Caleb Wilson. He's the other star that's going to be budding in Chicago there, throwing down those nasty dunks.
0: That's
2: going to
0: happen
2: from,
0: so many times this season.
2: Oh, my gosh. I'm surprised it hasn't happened to me yet. That's why I'm trying not to watch Summer League. I was trying to stay away from it because I'm like, I don't want to say Caleb Wilson. But I'm going to try, Kate. But Kate, I think,
0: Williams.
2: I mean, yeah. Yeah, Williams. I think they're a team that everybody looks at and says they're going to regress. When you have the fewest turnovers in the NFL, when you create the most turnovers in the NFL, when you have seven come from behind fourth quarter victories, people say, okay, they can't do that again. But you also had four fourth quarter losses that you could have won. And I think they're going to be better. And you're talking about a defense that was 23rd in points, 28th in yards, 29th in pass rush win rate, 31st in run-stop win rate. So this defense wasn't good, and they didn't do a lot to it. Yes, they drafted Dylan Thielemann. Yes, they brought in Kobe Bryant. But your safeties were solid. You had Kevin Byard last year, who led the NFL in interceptions. You had Jaquan Brisker, who was a solid player when he was healthy in the box. Guess what? He was healthy all year long. So it's kind of a trade out there. They kind of traded out their linebackers. You got Tremaine Edmonds for Devin Bush, kind of a wash. What baffled me was they did absolutely nothing that defensive line, and that was a weak spot for the team. Montez Sweat had 10 sacks behind them. You're hoping for a big year from Austin Booker. You're hoping for a big year from Grady Jarrett to return the form, and he's 33 years old. You're doing a lot of hoping. Dio Dango coming off an Achilles, you're hoping he does well. A second-round draft pick from a couple years ago, Shamar Turner, hoping that he comes back from ACL. There's a lot of hope going on in that defensive line room. And for me, hope doesn't really amount to much. And I hope they can play. I hope they end up doing well. But there's a big unanswered question there. What I think they're going to do, Kate, is try to outscore people because Ben Johnson and Caleb Williams are coming into year two. I was at every OTA practice this year, every OTA practice last year. They're miles ahead of where they were. They're not trying to figure out an offense. Now they're mastering it when you're in that second year. So I think big things coming. I think Colson Loveland is going to have an unbelievable year, the way they're moving him around. Luther Burden, Ben Johnson said, I'm buying stock in him, and that's basically Warren Buffett telling you to buy a stock. If Ben Johnson says buy a stock, I'm buying stock in Luther Burden. Roma Dunze, I think, has a bounce-back year. Offensive line, Drew Dahlman retired. They did a good job of signing Garrett Bradbury, who was with the Patriots in the Super Bowl, and drafting Logan Jones in the second round, center of Iowa, who won the award for the best center in college football. So I think a 10-7, middle of the pack. I think they make the playoffs. I know everybody in Chicago is up in arms. The ESPN analytics article gave the Detroit Lions a 40% chance to win the division. The Bears were down to 19. They had Green Bay second in the division, the Bears in third. So a lot of people are picking them third, fourth in the division. Who knows with the Vikings, with Kyler Murray, J.J. McCarthy, who's going to play there. But I think they're a 10-7 team. I don't think they repeat as division champions. I think they get better. That schedule is brutal. I think they make the playoffs and have a chance to make some noise once they get there.
1: So in terms of, like, you know, okay, Jalen Hurts bad, Caleb Williams good, but what do you do to fix the the Caleb Williams completion percentage? Like, yes, lots of fourth quarter comebacks. He's brilliant. I'm a huge fan. I think he's awesome. But to need that many fourth quarter comebacks means you didn't hit enough passes to begin with in the first place, other than to get a Clay Harbor out there to help, you know, two tight end sets here with Loveland. How do you help out and just make them just a little

0: trajectory. Just looking at him from the end of the year, from week 10 on, week 9 on after that Cincinnati game, he started implementing Colson Loveland, Luther Burden. The completion percentage got better. He gained confidence. And I can tell you from experience, and especially a guy coming from college, when you're learning this Ben Johnson offense, who is top 10 in the league in motions and shifts, and I think this year they'll be top 5, when you're learning a complete new system, it's like learning a new language. And you could tell Caleb got better, more comfortable as the season went on. And I expect him to be a lot better. I'm not saying he's going to be top 10 in completion percentage, but he also did have a 8.1% drop rate by his receivers, which was second in the NFL behind Trevor Lawrence and the Jacksonville Jaguars. Big year for them. I think it's coming. He also had the second highest throwaway rate because he'll spin out of some trash. He was only at 24 sacks taken last year, which was bottom top 5 in the league in sacks taken. A lot of that time he's spinning out of sacks, thrown out of bounds. He had the second highest throwaway rate. So I don't just look and say, oh man, this guy's completion percentage is awful. I look and say, hey, this guy's got a 10% drop rate from his receivers. That's the second worst in the league. And this guy's got a 7.1% throwaway rate. Yes, some of those happen, but I think the receiver's going to catch the ball more. He's going to improve. Ben Johnson's going to give him some coaching and tell him, hey, sometimes you take the flat. Sometimes we take the stick, and then we set that up later for the big play. So I think you'll see an improvement. He's got to get better at that. And if he does, things are going to get scary because I don't think I've seen a quarterback with that much actual physical talent in my entire life.
1: What's missing from Minnesota? Is it just better quarterback play?
0: Yeah, that's a good question. I think here's the thing that nobody knows. Like you guys probably know, but I'm going to quiz you right here. What was the record last year? Just quick, off the top of your head.
2: They won 9 games, 9-8.
0: 9 games! The Minnesota Vikings were 9-8. Okay, for a team that went through all that turmoil, Max Brosmer throwing 10 picks in a game. Okay, I'm exaggerating a little bit. I think it was like 5. JJ's not playing well. You got Carson Wentz playing. They were 9-8. Brian Flores, that defense is going to be good. I don't care who he's got out there. And he did lose Jonathan Allen. He did lose Javon Hargrave. He did lose Harrison Smith. He's most likely retiring. Jonathan Grenard. A lot of players in that defense are gone. So people say the defense is going to regress. Me, I played against Flo. He was on staff when I was in the Patriots as well. This guy's going to keep that defense right in the top 5, top 10, no matter what, because he is so smart, so intelligent, confuses an offense. So here's the thing. What's that offense do? I think it comes down to Kyler or JJ. I'm a Kyler guy. I think if you have Justin Jefferson, you have Jordan Addison, you have TJ Hockenson, then you're able to get the ball to them. And the other thing is, nobody realizes or talks about this, but they had the third most offensive line combinations used in the entire season. So not only did you have subpar quarterback play, they kept getting hurt. If this offensive line can stay healthy, I think they're a top 5 unit. They couldn't stay healthy last year. So I think if the offensive line stays healthy, you protect Kyler. I think it's going to be Kyler. JJ went 4-0 down the stretch. So let's not count him out. He 5 interceptions, no 5 touchdowns, no interceptions. So he got better. I'm not saying he was great, but he was the only guy with the worst completion percentage, talking about completion percentage, than Caleb Williams last year. So obviously he wasn't great. But if you protect him, you have those weapons, the defense is going to be good. The Vikings are going to be dangerous. So for me, I'd say keep the O-line healthy, and you're probably going to make the playoffs because you were 9-8 last year. Flo, I know you lost some big dogs there, but he is a guy that knows how to call some defense. Hated playing against this guy. You had to study twice as long because he knew how to confuse you.
1: All right, so real quick, who's not in the playoff from the NFC Central then?
0: You know, the NFC North was the only...
1: NFC North, thank you.
0: Yeah, the NFC, I think it used to be the Central. And NL Central, the Cubs, man. We're hoping they make a push for the World Series out here in Chicago. But they were the only team, I think, since 1970 that had every team above 500. Every team was 9-8 or above and with a positive point differential. Every team scored more points than they did, than they gave up points. That's unheard of, especially when you're playing each other twice a year. So this is going to be a battle royale. Obviously, now the biggest question mark, maybe in a league, but definitely in the division, is who's their quarterback? Who's the Vikings quarterback? And then you go to the Packers, second biggest question, when's Micah coming back? Right now they're saying 4th, 5th, 6th game, somewhere around then. They have no pass rushers after Micah Parsons. There's nobody there. So for me, those are the two biggest questions. And if they're not healthy, if the Vikings can't figure it out, I'm going with the Lions.

0: and the Bears. My confidence meter, I would say Lions. And once again, Kirby Joseph, I don't think he's going to play football again. He's got these knee problems. He missed 11 games last year. Brian Branch, when's he going to be back? And Kelvin Shepard hasn't shown me that he's an NFL defensive coordinator yet. I know Jack Campbell, I love him, reminds me of Brian Urlacher. Who do you got besides Aiden Hutchinson? You got to have Derek Moore's got to pan out, their second-round draft pick there. But I would say I'm confident in the Lions just because you got a real offensive coordinator in there. Dan Campbell can get back to biting kneecaps and whatever he's doing, just motivating the team. You got Cade Mays, a physical center. Graham Glasgow didn't work out after Frank Ragnow retired. So Lions, Bears, Packers, Vikings, that's my list. But for covering football, I'm throwing darts at a dartboard here, guys. It's going to be an interesting NFC North race.
1: Clay, last question for you, then we'll let you go. We're about to rank our top NFL tight ends this season. You don't have to give us all 10. Who? Just rapid fire quick, who are your top five?
0: Number one, still getting it done, I would say George Kittle. Number two, you guys are going to be shocked, and I'm not being a homer here. I'm talking about all-around guys that block, catch, run after catch. Polson Loveland. I like Brock Bowers. He's basically a slot receiver, but the guy can get it done. Trey McBride, once again, not a big blocker. I'm implementing blocking with this. I'll go Trey McBride, number three or four. Number four or number five, I'm going with Tucker Kraft. If he's healthy, he's on pace for over 1,000 yards. The guy can block like an offensive tackle for the Packers there. Tucker Kraft is just a player. Six, I'm going with Sam Laporta. The guy runs routes like a receiver. He'll stick his nose in there a little bit. A lot of NFC North tight ends, too. After that, maybe Kelsey. I'm still giving Kelsey his respect. I think he's a guy that can still play. Mark Andrews, a vet. He can still catch some balls. I like Dalton Kincaid. I think he can have a big year. Just off the top of my head, those would be my top eight guys is what I gave you right there, Kate.
2: Wow. Extra Clay Harbor.
1: Yeah. You got to add, Clay, yep. We think you are a top 10 tight end here on the show. We appreciate your time as always, Clay. Great to talk to you. Enjoy the rest of Chicago summer.
0: Appreciate it, guys. Thanks for having me on.
1: That is Clay Harbor, analyst at Chicago Sports Nets and former tight end in the NFL. Good stuff from Clay, as always, Pete. He's great.
2: I love the man. He's awesome. I'm giving him a hard time here. No, we spent an entire 4-hour show one time. I think we're debating Patrick Mahomes. That's why I threw Patrick Mahomes in there because it was kind of a joke. remember when he had the dad bod look? That there was like, yes. They were ripping on Patrick Mahomes because he was kind of out of shape. And it's like, well, the dude can still sling the ball. So anyway, that's why I asked, I did the Patrick Mahomes thing, just because that was a whole shit, an entire, somehow we milked 4 hours out of Patrick Mahomes' dad bod.
1: I've hosted 4-hour shows with Clay as well. And he did push-ups in every commercial break. So
2: I was going to say, it sucked. Like, do not put me in the side-by-side shots with a Kate Constable or a Clay Harbor. It's like, I had to go do push-ups or something myself there. My neck just needed to be, bulged
1: up. Yeah, I think everyone probably looks a little out of shape standing next to Clay. He does his push-ups, that's for sure. All right, top 10 NFL tight ends this season. Clay just gave you a sneak peek into some of his. We will tell you ours on the other side. 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
3: 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And now comes the hard part, living up to the expectations. 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

0: Welcome into BetMGM tonight. I just went through a whole spiel of what we're about to talk about
1: the
0: here.
1: The best thing you've were saying time. Tonight, I could read lips. The best, best words of wisdom you've had tonight, and you had it on mute.
0: Yes, I did. I was talking about the fact that we were just talking to Clay Harbor about tight ends, and so that's the topic we're going to continue talking about in the NFL.
1: I want to get back to the idea that Jalen Hurts sucks. Like
0: that is, it's like he's one of the more polarizing quarterbacks in terms of either you love him or you hate him, and not like him as a person, but like either you think he sucks and can't do anything, or you think he's a great quarterback because he's won a Super Bowl and he's won an a Super Bowl MVP. So like there's no middle ground, it feels like, with Jalen Hurts.
1: I mean, it wasn't bad last year. I mean, like A.J. Brown did nothing last season for the most part, which is why they pretty much dumped him. Devontae Smith is a good deep ball guy, number one guy. I remember, so going way back, I was at the national championship on the – you can almost actually see me on Devontae Smith's national championship winning touchdown for Alabama and on the field. And if you remember – Jalen Hurts started that game, was awful, and that's when Tua came in and ended up taking the national championship for him. I remember sitting there, I'd seen him for freshman year where he almost pulled off the national championship against Clemson and did that. I'm like, this guy's not an NFL quarterback. I mean, just he's, you know, smartest guy in the room. Everyone loves him, ultimate leader, everything there. But just watching him throw, I'm like, yeah, I don't quite get it. But man, when he got to the NFL, he figured it out fast, be able to just kind of was able, like, as Clay mentioned, just a guy who eats football. He is football. That's his, you know, his life. He just is always focused on it. And man, the guy was 1 year off of a Super Bowl winning season. And the whole idea that, okay, well, now what? It's like, well, okay. Not every year is going to be perfect for her. So I'm a Jalen Hurts fan in terms of this, and just I like how he's not Carson Wentz. I guess is the way I was going to say after the last.
0: that comparison was a little aggressive. That he might be run out of town like Carson Wentz was. I mean, Jalen Hurts had 25 touchdowns and only 6 interceptions last season. Like last
1: year,
0: that was pretty good.
1: And he runs
0: pretty good, right? Like,
1: yes, and he's also still part of the most devastating play in the probably in recent football history. Where yes, of course, you know, having the guys in front of you for the tush push obviously matters, but you know that guy can, you know, squat a house. I mean, there's a reason why Jalen Hurts can do that play, and very few other quarterbacks can't. I mean, that guy is just a rock, and just to do that, that's a skill. That's not easy. And so the whole package of everything that guy is as a leader and an all-around playmaker, like, I'll take that guy anytime. And so it's funny just how the perception is across leagues and, you know, analysts. And obviously Clay Harbor is brilliant at, you know, NFL stuff. I'm just a simple, you know, college football, you know, writer dude. But it was just kind of an interesting way of putting that stuff compared to, you know, where some of these other quarterbacks are now who get all the hype but maybe haven't quite done it quite like a Jalen Hurts.
0: Well, that's like Justin Herbert. I feel like he's someone that always gets it thrown into that conversation because Justin Herbert doesn't seem to get much flack at all because he's got this big time arm and he can make these throws. But Justin Herbert hasn't won anything.
1: He also has had an offensive line that's gotten him killed for the last 3 years. I mean, just
0: well, their offensive line last year was so injured that
1: not
0: do anything.
1: And it's just bad luck because why do you get a and that was the thing about Jim Harbaugh. When did Michigan get really good? It's that there was a flip about the 2020 season when all of a sudden they found the right offensive line, that the combination was late in a really lost, you know, that the COVID year, but late in the year, you could kind of see it start to come together where, okay, here's our combination and it's all coming back. And all of a sudden they figured out the offensive line and then Michigan went on a tear that among slew of other things helped him out. But that was kind of the part of getting Jim Harbaugh for the Los Angeles Chargers, which I was about to say San Diego Chargers again, because I'm old and I can't get like NFC Central and San Diego references out of my head. But that's why you got Jim Harbaugh, is because you're going to say, okay, well, here's the guy who knows how to run the ball. He knows how to put offensive lines together. And like you said, they just could not keep that front five healthy, and you know, 10 was out there running for his life, getting blasted every other game.
0: Is this like now that Jim Harbaugh's been there for several years, a couple of years now, like is this the time now that you're expecting everything to start clicking for the Chargers maybe a little bit more? Now we're changing our conversation completely, which is great, from tight ends to the Chargers, but like especially with Mike McDonald going over there.
1: Yeah, you'd got to think. I mean, they were good. I mean, 11-6 last year, that's pretty good. They made the playoffs, and when you're watching, I get it, you know, Mahomes got hurt and stuff, but those Chiefs were 6-11, and now everyone loves them again, even though, you know, they didn't really, I don't quite see it, but that's just me. Again, I might be missing this. I know, you know, Mahomes going down had a lot to do with this, but this is an old, aging team. But there's a lot, Herbert's great. I mean, Harbaugh, you could make a case that college and pro combined is the best coach, you know, over the last 10 years of anything football. I mean, with what he did at, you know, Stanford, and then the San Francisco 49ers, and then Michigan, and now here, you got to give these guys time to work. And it speaks to the nature, I guess, of sports. You know, real fuddy-duddy, get off my lawn talk. It's like, you know, everyone forgets what happened, you know, 2 years ago, or it's like, you weren't great last year, get rid of this guy. And so it's kind of amazing how this all works, though.
0: If you're talking Harbaugh brothers, John Harbaugh obviously has won a Super Bowl with the Ravens. Does that automatically make him the better coach of the two of them? I mean, Jim Harbaugh's record in terms of win percentage, regular season in the NFL, 67%. Harbaugh, 61%, but Harbaugh. They're both Harbaugh.
1: Harbaugh, nice.
0: Harbaugh. Jim, 67%. John, 61%. But John has the Super Bowl.
1: Yeah, over Jim. So, yes, but again, like real close with the 49ers, you know, with a good team, but not necessarily an elite one. I mean, Colin Kaepernick, for, you know, was a very good quarterback. He wasn't necessarily, you know, it wasn't Justin Herbert. But again, you know, I'm talking through college in this mix too. Again, Jim Harbaugh, Stanford was a killer for several years. And David Shaw took that over and was great with it, the Andrew Luck years. But that was Jim Harbaugh who made Stanford, who was a really awful program, good. And I know there's the different parts of this, but dude did win a national title at Michigan. So he knows what he's doing. So, but again, it's so crazy. You cannot lose as a football coach ever. I mean, we talked James Franklin in the first segment, where if you go on a 3-game losing streak as a major college head coach, you're in a hot seat. It's over. You know, they want to get rid of you. Right now, we're talking right now. Oh, does Jim Harbaugh need to win this year? Well, yeah, kind of, because everyone needs to win this year. Because if you don't win for 1 year in the NFL, it seems like a lifetime ago.
0: Well, let's bring this conversation full circle then, Pete. Going back to the Eagles, it feels like Sirianni is on the hot seat every single year. When the Eagles inevitably lose a couple games in a row.
1: They won the division.
0: Exactly. So, yeah, I mean, and that's our job. Like, we're the ones that overreact. We're the media that, you know,
1: loud opinions. That's what we're supposed to do.
0: Opinions. I was going to say narratives, but these aren't narratives, just opinions of what should be done to all these coaches that are terrible when they go on
1: fire
0: and lose
1: them.
0: Three games.
1: Fire them all. Fire. Like, I look, I think NFL is a different animal, because NFL, you really are a CEO. You don't control your roster. You know, you don't have, you know, either you have, you know, the right guys, either you have the Patrick Mahomes, or you don't. That's more the GM than the head coach. A head coach can only do so much with what they have to work with. College, that is your world. You control everything from, you know, the rooter to the tutor, from the, you know, the pregame meal up until, you know, every aspect of the program. So it's a different skill set from college to the pros. So I kind of get college football coaches, I think, get a little much too much love and importance. Pro guys, that's just tough. It's you're just trying to, you know, you're trying to, you know, drive the car that you've been given. So I give these guys a little bit of a break. And the differentiating factor is so minuscule when it comes to these guys and their assistants and what they can put together. And the ultimate thing in the NFL is, and this is, again, comparing this to college, where now everyone has a quarterback. Everyone has a backup quarterback now, too. The NFL, if you lose your starting quarterback, that's it. you know, even more than the past. You lose Mahomes, that's it for the season. Even J.J. McCarthy goes down. He wasn't any good. He goes down. That was it for the Vikings.
0: Brosmer in there, right? Like,
1: yeah, Max Brosmer. You know, a rookie Brosmer, out of Minnesota who isn't very good. You know, Joe Burrow goes down. And everyone's like, okay, well, Jake Browning, you know, everybody went on his fantasy team a couple of years ago and Browning came in and rocked. Okay, well, they'll be fine. No, they weren't. That was it. The second Burrow goes down, it's over. Brock Purdy goes down. That was the miracle of Mac Jones last year, where Mac Jones kept that thing afloat by – being pretty good. So it's so when it comes to being an NFL head coach, yeah, you're good. And then who's going to get hurt? Who could prepare for that the best? And to pull this full circle, what we're talking about is if you're Harbaugh, you can't really do much if your whole offensive line gets decimated by injuries. And they did what they could. And again, they still had a pretty good season. They got to the playoffs and, you know, won 11 games.
0: And their offensive line got decimated like pretty early on in the season. So they did do quite a bit with very little. All right, we got to take another break. We'll continue this NFL conversation. We'll go back
1: to the tight ends. We're doing tight ends. We promised tight ends.
0: We're ranking the best tight ends in the NFL. That's coming your way next.
2: 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Future Hall of Famer Mike Evans joins a talented roster. Can San Francisco stay healthy and finish the job to secure their sixth Super Bowl title? Westwood One Sports.
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0: the tight ends in the NFL? Pete, blink twice if you're safe.
1: I'm safe. I'm okay. We will get through this together. My light issues.
0: Just the light issues. Pete looked like he's being held hostage for a second.
1: I am, actually.
0: Tight ends in the NFL. There's quite a few of very good ones right now, and it feels like a lot of teams are, you know, kind of trying to stack their roster with more tight ends, tight end sets that they're using. Chicago Bears being one of those over the last year with Ben Johnson. He's someone who likes to use a two tight end set. So we're going to rank our tight ends in the NFL, and we got a short segment here, so we only have a few minutes. I'm going to let you go first. Top five, top 10, whatever you want, but tell me which tight ends that you like going into this year.
1: Well, it depends on what you're talking about. Like, if you are Clay Harbor, and I'm with him on this, like, if you want blocking, George Kittle's still the best. Problem is he keeps getting hurt.
0: Right.
1: And Travis Kelce is not the same guy because he's not the same receiver. He'll still hit someone. He's just not the most physical guy out there now compared to where he used to be, where he used to be a killer. So it just depends on just, you know, what are you looking for? Like, especially, you know, there's the fantasy side of things that everyone knows about where Brock Bowers and Trey McBride are awesome. But that's really what they are. I mean, it's, you know, Rob Gronkowski back in the day could certainly block, but he made his name by being just an unstoppable matchup nightmare. So with all that kind of said, I still kind of think if he's healthy, Brock Bowers is the best tight end, at least going forward. He is, like Clay said, he is a receiver who's playing tight end, and he was that in college, and he's certainly like that right now. And Clay also said this as well. I'm with him. Colston Loveland was supposed to do this. He is a difference maker for the Bears, and you know, going forward, he is just that good. As just a dangerous receiver, and that's the thing about these tight ends is when you've got guys who are this big and can move. You know, this is the cliche of the quarterback's best friend just keeps coming through. So. Trey McBride, again, receiving-wise, just amazing. Kittle, when he's healthy, is right up there with the best of them. So I'm not really going in any sort of order here. Just in general, the kind of the guy I can't wait to see if he, you know, starts to really show up is when Kyle Pitts is on, he's got the tools to be as good as any tight end in the NFL. And it just doesn't happen on a regular basis. But you could see at times through last year, he's really good. I'm not going to put him in the top five, but there's a guy who's just kind of right around there. So basically, to me, it's Brock Bowers is your one, and he's going to explode with Fernando Mendoza throwing to him.
0: Yeah, I mean, the Kyle Pitts thing, like, you're right. When he's on, but when is he on? Two or three times a year?
1: Yeah.
0: Four or five times a year, maybe? It's not consistent enough. For him to be, I mean, he had a 166-yard game against Tampa Bay last season.
1: And then he had nine touchdowns in that one game, right?
0: Yeah. Yeah, what was that? Yeah, he had three touchdowns in that game, 11 receptions for 166 yards. And then he has a game where he catches two passes for 14 yards and does basically nothing. So I would love to see Kyle Pitts just put those games together consistently, and then I think you could include him. Trey McBride went from, you know, 2-3 touchdowns a year in 23 and 24 to 11 touchdowns last year. So
1: yeah, two, three touchdowns on like 500 catches. Like he would catch everything, he just didn't score touchdowns. He was a fantasy disaster in the game to that.
0: But I mean, I can't disagree that I think when talking blocking, George Kittle is still up there. Like how many more years do you think George Kittle plays?
1: Well, not much, because there's a problem with being a great blocking tight end means you don't last that long. It just your body just doesn't hold up because you can week in, week out. Yeah, again, he's great because he can do it all, but you know he's just not on the field enough now.
0: And Brock Bowers, I will agree with you as well, and with Clay, Brock Bowers kind of has it all in terms of being a tight end. So you think in 10 seconds, Pete, you think he and Fernando Mendoza is going to be a good fit for him?
1: Oh, absolutely. Why not? I mean, Fernando is just going to keep throwing and throwing and throwing to him. They do have some receivers as well. Ashton Janti in the backfield. You're giving Fernando Mendoza everything you can want to work with.
0: All right. Love to hear it. Best NFL prospects in college football and this quarterback class in college football. Couple awesome. Topics that we're going to hit on over awesome. The next hour. More to come. 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
0: Welcome back in to BetMGM Tonight. He's Pete Futek. I'm Kate Constable. Not a whole lot going on in the sports world tonight.
1: There really isn't.
0: It's pretty quiet. There was one MLB game going on.
1: What happened to the World Cup?
0: Yeah, that's over. That's over.
1: I want it back. That was fun.
0: Who won the World Cup? Spain. Why am I blanking on who won the World Cup?
1: Spain did.
0: Oh, Spain. Yeah. That was fun. That, like, gave us... we needed that this summer.
1: That really killed time, didn't it?
0: It really did. Like, a Tuesday afternoon, it was awesome just to flip on the TV and have some soccer on. Take that into the evening.
1: And I like the people who were like, oh, well, now this means, you know, people are going to get into MLS soccer. No, they won't. Because the reason why the World Cup's awesome is because it's so existentially, you know, soul crushing and every single goal, where you have nations who are gonna like go into a collective tizzy if they can't
0: which they everyone does.
1: And the
0: seriously, United States goes into a tizzy when we lose, and we lose every year. And granted,
1: I'm an American. Red, white, and blue, of course. I'm American. The dumbest thing was like the idea of like, oh, United States soccer is good. That was the equivalent of Tulane making the college football playoff. United States was not good. This team was not good. And as soon as it played someone who was halfway decent, there goes that. But by the way, I was hoping beyond hope that Argentina was going to pull that game out in like overtime penalty kicks, only to be able to retire the sad cliche, the Wayne Gretzky cliche of you miss 100% of the shots you don't take. Well, they didn't get a shot and they still almost won the World Cup. That's pretty impressive. I dogged a lot of parts of the World Cup, including the offside is just ridiculous, but the idea that you could like just pack it in and almost win the World freaking Cup without getting a shot on goal, that's pretty cool.
0: That would have been one of the more impressive feats in the entire World Cup, because they got dominated in that game and yet they were still very close to going into, and I bet you Argentina would have won in penalty kicks had it gotten that.
1: Probably Spain would have gacked. That was the whole thing. I think there was some weird stat that Spain was like, you know, 1 in 55 or something in penalty kicks because they just couldn't do it. But anyway, it was fun. You know, it was just you had games that Matt. Plus, it also helped that I was in a fantasy, a really geeky fantasy World Cup thing where. I lost because because England goalie, because I was told by someone who knows this stuff that the comp for England soccer was Iowa football, where they were supposedly just like packed it in, played close games, and didn't let anybody score. And so I'm like, okay, I'm picking Iowa goalie. And I did it again, England goalie. And then all of a sudden, England goalie gave up like a gajillion goals, and I lost because of it.
0: That was Spain that packed it in and didn't give up anything.
1: Yes, yes. Now I know this after watching lots of World Cup, but it was fun. So, but it did kill. But you know what's funny though is in the publishing world, it killed page views and interest in football. The off-season football stuff just died, and sports stuff just died everywhere else because everyone was watching World Cup stuff.
0: Oh, I didn't even think about that, but that is probably. I mean, that's a big. Does that happen during the Olympics too? Because we have the presidential Olympics next summer.
1: Presidential election years, because think about the timing when if you have a presidential election that's the early November, you have people who end up spending all their time, you know, yelling on social media about candidates and stuff like that. They're not yelling about their teams quite as much. So there's always an every 4-year dip when it comes to presidential years. And now it's I will say there's a World Cup effect to this, because it right now, between that and Google algorithms, people just aren't into football. But life will begin again very soon, as it does every single year around this time.
0: It does. And hey, if you're bored and you want to go over to collegefootballnews.com and check out some stuff, Pete's got
1: If you want to learn Missouri State football and Delaware football and all 138 teams, you know, hey, look, if money don't care where it comes from, Alabama or South Alabama, when it comes to win totals and games. So, yes, it's all right there.
0: All right. Well, because you've written about 138 teams and previews for this upcoming season, Pete, you're the man to talk to when it comes to NFL prospects.
1: I really am.
0: Football. You are, which is why we're doing this today. Like this, the show rundown is catered around the fact that we have Pete Futek, college football expert, on the show today.
1: You don't just bring on Pete Futek and not, you know, use all that could be
0: exactly.
1: Happening with this.
0: Exactly. We got to use you. We got to use all the knowledge you have to get us ready for the season.
1: Exactly.
0: Yeah.
1: Let's go. So prospects.
0: Prospects. I mean, when you talk quarterbacks,
1: unbelievable.
0: I just walked downstairs in our last break, and Arch Manning was flashing on the TV in the living room that was left on. So, like, obviously Arch Manning, NFL prospect. Jeremiah Smith, Ohio State. Like, where does your mind go when you hear, give me the top NFL prospect? I suppose it kind of matters which position we're talking, but, like, is there one that stands out? Them. Those two, basically.
1: Yeah,
0: that's
1: tier one. Tier one. I mean, the Texas people I know have said from the start that Arch is about as real a deal as it gets. He's a great kid, great guy. There is absolutely, he gets it. He knows he's got the family name. He knows he's got the pressure on his shoulders. He's not a jerk. He's not pretentious. He is just a regular college kid who's just one of the guys who just happens to have all the otherworldly talent. So it's all there. He's like, he is what you want in your franchise. And like, yeah, sometimes these guys just don't come out rocking right away. And last year, he comes out in the first game of the year is against Ohio State in Columbus, against the best defense in America, and it was the best defense in America by a mile. And I say, oh, he can't play. You know, Arch can't. Look at that. He's overhyped. He's bad. You know, can't do this. He was still just starting. And sometimes, especially for college kids, no matter who you are, it takes a while to get up and rolling, and by the end of the year, you could start to see how he started to click. He started making his decisions faster. He started getting a little more protection. He had no help from the running game all year, but you could see by the end of the season that all of a sudden that's the guy. And again, I had other people, scouts, other people telling me, you know, we were seeing this guy, just like, don't jump off this bandwagon. He's the one of ones. He's the number one pick. He might have gone two behind Mendoza last year, but it still would have been close. He's just that good, and his skills are that strong. So it would be a shocker if he's not number one. Dante Moore is back. He came back after struggling against Indiana. He would have been the second overall pick in the draft to the Jets. He's going to get better at college football now. The problem, though, is he would have definitely been the second quarterback off the board this last year. And now this year, I love C.J. Carr out of Notre Dame. I think he is going to rise up and be amazing. You've got Lenora Sellers out of South Carolina, who has all the skills and all the tools, but just has sort of lost a little bit of the NFL luster because he had kind of a down year because the Gamecocks weren't all that great. Julian Sain, who was hitting 77% of his passes last year for Ohio State, Trinidad Chambliss, who is going to probably fall a little bit, but the Ole Miss quarterback, Darian Mensa of Miami. So you got a loaded year for quarterbacks. So when we were talking in earlier segments about, okay, what's Atlanta going to do? What's, you know, Arizona going to do? What's Minnesota going to do? Well, here it comes, this wave of quarterbacks that's going to come in. If, you know, Clay Harbor's, you know, Jalen Hurts wants to, you know, he wants to whack Jalen Hurts, well, this is the draft to find that guy who's going to be the next guy up, because this is one loaded class. And around that, you also mentioned his name, Jeremiah Smith, had he been eligible, would have been a top five draft pick after his freshman year. He would have been number two pick overall last year, and he's going to be definitely a top five pick coming out this year.
0: So this upcoming NFL draft is essentially like for the quarterback class, similar to the Caleb Williams, the Jaden Daniels, the Drake May, that type of class.
1: Which was a total outlier, by the way. That doesn't happen. Like,
0: that
1: quarterbacks
0: you have
1: are
0: that many quarterbacks good, taken.
1: Good.
0: But this
1: we're
0: next
1: good.
0: Draft will be that 2027 will be similar, right?
1: Yeah. But that many quarterbacks were good. Like, Jaden Daniels,
0: oh,
1: awesome.
0: Right. Caleb
1: Williams.
0: Out.
1: Exactly. Because you look at the history of quarterback drafts, it's just brutal death. I mean, you have just, again, from, you know, time after time, look at the Bears, Trubisky, Fields, you know, just that alone. I mean, just you can go in year after year of like, if it's just so painful when you see all these drafts and you're like, well, if, you know, this is a Josh Allen year. Well, yeah, but Josh Allen also dropped a little bit. Well, Mahomes. Well, if everyone knew Mahomes was going to be this, he'd have gone number one. It's not an exact science. But in this draft, you have so many quarterbacks. And this is why part of the new era too, where if you have NIL money, where we were talking about this before, where Mark Gronowski was getting paid $1 million a year by Iowa, and now, you know, he's just barely trying to hang on, make a minimum NFL wage with the Miami Dolphins. Well, if these guys are making NIL money and you're getting $5 million a year, if you're Darian Mensah playing maybe more playing for Miami, yeah, you stay around another year because you're going to make, you know, generational wealth, you know, if you're sticking around. And then they just develop a little more. So these quarterbacks coming out are way better than they were, you know, even 3-5 years ago.
0: Which is kind of funny to think about, because 3-5 years ago, it was like, this quarterback's too old. We're not going to take him. We've already seen enough of him, right? Like, we know what he has. We don't think he's going to develop anymore. So NFL teams always wanted the younger quarterback. Like, the younger you were, the more sought after you were, because teams felt like they could develop you more. And now it's the opposite, where they're like,
1: didn't we just
0: pass
1: that chat? Yeah, I was just gonna say, I think we just passed the stat where for years, like, Lamar Jackson was always like younger than like Fernando Mendoza or like the top five quarterbacks in college and stuff like this. And finally turned 30
0: years. Sat behind like Justin Herbert in college.
1: Yeah, it was Tyler Shugg.
0: He
1: spent seven years in college.
0: Goes when he's like 12 years old, and Chuck goes when he's like 26. And
1: yeah.
0: Which one has the longer, better NFL career? That's still, we have to figure that out. But
1: the best quarterback in the NFL yet last year was, you know, 49-year-old Matthew Stafford. So,
0: right.
1: Just
0: age is just a number, Pete. It's just a number.
1: Tell me that little gray beard going here, but this is where if you're a franchise and you're just trying to get by, and there's nothing more valuable in all of sports than getting a quarterback on a rookie contract. Cause as you mentioned earlier on, the Fernando Mendoza year, 4 years, $53 million. I mean, that's not, you know, that's, you know, Kate Constable money here. I mean, to get her, you know, to do this, but for most people, you know, but for quarterbacks, you know, Justin Herbert, Joe Burrow, Jalen Hurts, they're going to make $53 million. They don't get out of bed in the morning for $53 million a year. Like,
0: right. Like
1: that's nothing. So there's nothing more valuable than finding a guy in a rookie contract. Remember, it was the Russell Wilson thing that for years, Russell Wilson was getting paid, you know, nothing. And then that was the window to roll on. And so you want that guy.
0: Brock,
1: that's why Carson. Yeah, Brock Purdy.
0: Brock Purdy up until last year when he got paid.
1: Yeah, he was getting paid, you know, a couple hundred grand, right? Because he was Mr. Irrelevant. That's why the Carson Beck deal, where he's signing for $7 million over a couple years. Well, yeah, if he's a starting quarterback, that's Christmas. That's everything. And so that's why if you're really looking at this upcoming draft and you see there are, you know, 7, 8, 10 guys who – and there's always going to be, you know, someone from out of the blue. Mendoza was not a guy coming out of last year. He was just kind of an okay, you know, prospect, and all of a sudden he turned into this one of one. So they come from out of nowhere, and so the next year for quarterbacks should be pretty awesome.
0: Okay, so then here's a something for you, Pete. So we named C.J. Carr, Lenora Sellers, we named Manning, Dante Moore, Julian Sain. Which quarterback are we missing that might end up being kind of like that Fernando Mendoza that isn't really talked about until he is talked about and is the big guy. Like, who, what quarterback is kind of under the radar but could be that pop come next year around the draft?
1: I'm not going to say he's under the radar quite yet because he's about to be one on the biggest team. Well, I think it's going to be one of the biggest team going. Sam Leavitt, the Arizona State quarterback, who's now going to be Lane Kiffin's guy at LSU. Because if you are the quarterback under Lane Kiffin, you're going to put up some massive numbers. And he can run. Leavitt's got the NFL size. He's got the arm. He's got the tools. And he is just going to put up just humongous numbers in that offense for an LSU team that I think is going to be terrific. So he's going to be one of those guys who's going to be kind of in the Heisman chase. How about like Gunnar Stockton of Georgia? He's not flashy, but he was a Heisman finalist last year. And the other guy who's not going to be there yet because of the NFL's ridiculous rule of you have to be 3 years out of high school before going. I'm going to biff the name. Just call him JKS from Cal. Jaron Kiwawe Sugo Politelli. I can't do it. I've tried.
0: Hey, that's sometimes fast.
1: I can't. I could get Uyunglele. I could get Tungavaiola. I cannot get JKS's name right. But that's what they call him. Jaron Kiwawe Sugo Politelli. There. But, you know, I can spell Roethlisberger Krzyzewski. I can't do this. But he's the next guy. He is not going to be eligible next year, but there is going to be a race for this guy for the 2028 NFL draft. So again, in an NIL world where all these guys are, these quarterbacks are being built up and they're in all these camps and they are sharper than ever before. You just have guys who are better than the quarterbacks in college football are better than they've ever been. Ever. And that's the one positive about the transfer portal is you don't have guys who are just stuck. They can move around, they can go somewhere else, they can play somewhere else. And so there's just a lot of good quarterbacks out there. And you mentioned who's going to rise up from out of nowhere. It might be a CJ Bailey from NC State, might be a Drake Lindsey from Minnesota. There's a lot of really good talented guys out there.
0: Over under quarterbacks to go in the first round next year. Caleb Williams draft, we had what? Was there six?
1: Five? They're going to make me five look. I'll talk and walk here as I look this up. The problem with this always becomes who's taking them? Because you have to remember, in order to get one of these quarterbacks, it means you're making an investment in your future that's like, this is our guy. So when are you taking him? If you're taking the guy number, in the top five picks, you better be getting that guy out on the field there pretty fast. And there's not always a lot of teams that need a quarterback every year. Like the Jets needed one. The Dolphins needed one. What did they do? Kind of nothing. I mean, they really didn't go hard after, any of these, any quarterbacks because there really wasn't out there. So,

0: UFC, left-handed, played in the national championship, threw for a million yards. Oh, Michael Penix. Yes.
1: Michael Penix.
0: Yes. Like you said, all these guys, I mean, Penix isn't panning out so far because he hasn't quite been healthy. McCarthy hasn't been healthy. But look at that draft. I mean, Caleb Williams, Jaden Daniels, Drake May, Bo Nix. That's pretty good. You know, that's like, look at, like, for example, 2023, CJ Stroud, the jury's out on him. Bryce Young's turning out all right. Anthony Richardson, all-timer bust at the four. Will Levis. Yeah. You know, it's all these guys who you think are going to be great. I mean, you did have the Burrow, Tagovailoa, Herbert, Love, Jalen Hurts draft. That's pretty strong. But, you know, for, you know, historically bad reasons, like the Dwayne Haskins draft, Drew Locke, you know, it just all these big names that you think this guy's going to work with this franchise. And it's just hard to find. So there's going to be a lot of strong talent evaluation going on as we speak.
1: All right. Well, we'll continue giving you our talent evaluations on some of these quarterback or some of these college football players that have NFL aspirations coming up. We're also going to play a little hot or cold within the next hour. And we'll recap some of what happened in Major League Baseball today. Right now, the only game, pretty much nothing. The Tigers and Royals, top of the ninth right now. Tigers are up 4-3. It was tied 3-3 most of the game, but the Tigers have taken the lead. We'll check back in with you on the other side. Going to take a quick break. He's Pete Futek. I'm Kate Constable.
2: The 49ers start training camp today. Future Hall of Famer Mike Evans joins a talented roster. Can San Francisco stay healthy and finish the job to secure their sixth Super Bowl title? Westwood One Sports.
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11: Tigers and Royals, the only baseball game going on right now. Tigers are up 4-3 on the Royals. It's the top of the ninth, though. Royals have two on, only one out. Pete, things could get very interesting. I'm kind of being sarcastic. Baseball's been...
12: No, you're not. And you are...
11: Like, nothing going on.
12: I will say this, and this is the one area I do know something about because I know nothing about baseball. I will openly admit it. I can kind of talk baseball. This is one area because in my geeky, weird world, where the only thing I care about is me, the closer situation for the Kansas City Royals matters to me. So I do have an interest in this game in
11: Why?
12: My own weird little way.
11: Why do you care about the Kansas City Royals?
12: I have the closer in my, because I have them on my dumb roto team, which, you know, I want to win like money or something if I win this.
11: Okay.
12: Thing
11: well, that's here. A good excuse. That's a good reason.
12: Exactly. That's
11: probably the best reason. Most valid one.
12: Yeah. I was telling you off the air, which, I am in this league where I'm with real deal people who know baseball, like people who are beat reporters for like the Dodgers and the Angels and like people that, and me, I have a heater of a team, and it just offends sensibilities like you would not believe that I don't know the basics, and yet I am crushing everybody in this thing. It is just embarrassing for them and the sport of baseball that I have a team that, and yes, to get back to the moment, that's, yes, so I do care about this, and so does America, who might have something on the, you know, the run line here, whatever the, you know, the totals are on this.
11: That is true. Well, we got 7 runs. Usually lines sit about 7.5, 8.5 runs. So, yeah, right? Maybe something.
12: That was, again, why the World Cup was so awesome, because the World Cup, you'd have, you know, in terms of the worldwide betting market was because you had all these, it's like everything's all good, and all these ridiculously late goals that screwed it all up.
11: So much money was gambled on the World Cup. I'm looking it up right now, but I want to say more than the Super Bowl.
12: Oh, everything was bigger than the World Cup. I mean, you see the numbers for this? I mean, it's like you know, a couple hundred million people watched Bad Bunny halftime, and like a couple billion people watched Shakira or something on the opening thing. Like it's it does the World Cup numbers just do not, you know, compared to anything else. It is, you know, the Super Bowl is this cute thing that we all love, but it's just, that's just like a that's just a spitball at a battleship when you're talking World Cup. I mean, it is amazing just how many people, like, what was the crazy numbers? Like, literally one out of every seven people on the planet was watching the World Cup final.
11: That's like, insane. That's just, there were 2 million bets at one specific sports book that was bet on the World Cup final. 2 million just on one sports book.
12: That's not ripe for corruption or anything like that. And then fortunately, no. Soccer on an international scale does not have any problems with that. So, but no, it was the fun part about it. It had everything. You had great finishes and you had great games and you had crazy betting things, which made the world, you know, insane. So, but that was fun. But again, I am ready to get back to the moment when a late field goal matters one way or the other on, you know, caring about point totals and, you know, spreads and things, you know, like that. We're there. We're almost there.
11: We are there. And Pete, I learned this from you when we were hosting college football shows a couple years ago, is that week one, all the spreads, they're going to be absolutely insane. You're going to get like Georgia minus 43.5. And yep. What do? You take Georgia minus 43.5 if they're playing an FCS team, if they're playing like someone like that. You take the big dog to cover the big spread in week one.
12: Usually, I'll say my cutoff, and I'm not joking here, it sounds like a big number, but sometimes in college it isn't. If I'm walking into the building up 50.5-0, I'm going to take my chances here, because it's certain numbers you just have to do it, because it takes something ridiculous to win games by, you know, like in college football, you do get that, because you do get an Oklahoma playing an Eastern, you know, cream puff Tech or something like that. And you do get these crazy numbers. And if you can manipulate those, college football is way easier than the NFL. And I will say this, that the easiest time of the year is week two in college football, because if you know what's real and what's not, because the overreactions come from the markets after week one. They're like, oh my God, like Maryland was the prime one of this. We talked Maryland earlier. Maryland always comes out and beats Howard like 55-2 in like the opening, you know, game of the season. Like, oh, Maryland's awesome. And then they just aren't. You know, so it's like you have to know these teams enough where if you kind of manipulate it, you can do it. And that's why right now win totals, if you know, it's not satisfying, so you have to wait several months. But this is where you can kind of clean up if you kind of think you know what you're doing with win totals.
11: My Georgia example was probably not a good one, because one thing I know about Georgia or in the last couple of years is that they don't. They'll run up the score a little bit, but they won't embarrass, like, complete. They won't win by 55. Like, Kirby doesn't do that.
12: Okay.
11: So that's close to your point of like kind of knowing these teams and knowing what's real and what's not.
12: When I was on the college football show, BetMGM show, with Gabe Ramirez and Alyssa Bergamini, and the week one was Oregon, Georgia. And I was telling everyone who would listen, this Oregon team is the absolute real deal. This team is great. Look out. This Justin Herbert guy's awesome. Just wait till you see what this thing does. And it was like 75-1 after the first drive. Georgia was crushing them. And I lost pretty much all respectability. Like, the next 14-week show, I'm like, yeah, I'm an hour into doing this thing. And like, okay. So every time I tried to puff out, that got reminded. So it's a humbling game.
11: A little PTSD with Georgia, with you and Georgia. All right, exactly. That's fair, Pete. That's fair, Pete. All right, we've got a texter texting in, Declan in Buffalo, 716 number. Pete, he says, what do the Chicago folks think of DJ Moore? Also, the Tigers should be sellers at the deadline.
12: Great in spurts. The thing about DJ Moore is that, you know, I don't mean to make this about fantasy because it's about real football, but DJ Moore was the guy where you always play him because he would do nothing, and then boom, he would score four touchdowns and have a monster game here and there. So if you're Buffalo and you've got to give this guy weapons. I mean, Josh Allen, you know, you've tried with so many different receivers, and they've had a couple okay ones and good tight ends, and obviously Cook's great, backfield. But like the Keon Coleman's of the world just didn't work out. Shakir's been fine, but it's not, you know, that's not your number one. DJ Moore is a real go-to guy who, yeah, it's, you just keep him out there. He'll disappear for long stretches, and then he'll have those games or he just decides, I'm just going to go out there and be the best player on the field, and he's just going to go off. But again, just, you cannot give Josh Allen enough weapons, because my whole family's originally from Buffalo, and the pain and angst of that city when it comes to this, you've got you hit the lottery. We talked before about how many bust quarterbacks you are. I thought Allen was going to be just Turns out he's Hall of Famer, all-timer. Well, you got him. You got to give this guy everything possible. And DJ Moore is absolutely one of those guys who can help you out, but you need more. You need more than just Moore.
11: You need more than more. I think DJ, I'm excited for DJ Moore. Like, I liked him here in Chicago. I think he's a good dude. He was fun to watch at times. So I'm indifferent about him moving on. I'm not like very distraught that he's not on the Bears, and I'm not, you know, super happy that he's gone. I'm just happy for him that he's in a place where he's going to get.
12: Is it a better place like, now?
11: He is in a better place now. He just keeps going up and up for DJ Moore. He comes from, comes from Carolina, where things were not always peachy. He had a couple of good, decent years there, but then, you know, goes to Chicago, has some good seasons in Chicago.
12: And he had a couple pretty big plays for the Bears last year.
11: He did.
12: A couple big things happen. The number one big thing about DJ Moore is that, at least for me, he was the jump shark killed Hard Knocks for me forever. I'm watching the Hard Knocks with the Chicago Bears where he's taking his family to go get ice cream, and I'm like, this is the most boring thing I have ever seen. And then I just got sick of Hard Knocks. I'm like, why am I watching this? And that was it. So I don't blame DJ Moore, because it was a lovely moment with his lovely family and everything. Not his fault. But I'm like, why are you showing DJ Moore getting ice cream with his family? I just don't care. And
11: because
12: from then on, I just
11: Bears
12: don't care about it.
11: The season of Hard Knocks was the most boring season ever, because the McCaskies kind of had control over what was shown and what
12: they
11: did. Like, you know, you can't swear. There was no swearing in Hard Knocks. I want the head coach yelling some curse words at it.
12: Was there no swearing in Hard Knocks, or did you just happen to catch the HBO versions that did not show the swearing? Because I've done that one before.
11: I didn't know there were.
12: So they bleep them out, or at least they soften it or something, or else they don't allow this. But there is the Hard Knocks versions that play during the day, and then there's the Hard Knocks versions real time one that has the MFers and the all the other stuff.
11: I want the ones with the MFers. I want the real deal if I'm watching that.
12: Absolutely. Of course you do, because that's what it really is. That's the real, that's the whole point. You want the real Hard Knocks. Along with the watching the just absolute soul crushing moments of watching some young man's dream completely die in front of millions of people. Like, I always like that. The coach saying, this is hard for me. Well, it's not. You're the one who still has a job. You know, you're fine. It's hard on the kid who's got to go like figure out, oh crap, I did absolutely nothing to prepare for life outside of football, and I can basically have no skills. And I'll just have to walk out and like be like, uh-oh. And so, yeah.
11: I'm going to go get a job in sales after this.
12: Yeah, I did something.
11: That is hard to watch. That is hard to watch.
12: Yeah, exactly. Although the one time it wasn't was the time I'm like, this Kevin O'Connell guy seems like he's, got something on the ball. He might be a coach or something somewhere. And it turns out, obviously, he, turned out to be all right. But he's getting cut from the Jets. Yeah.
11: We watched Matt Eberflus get a nice haircut and grow a beard during the Chicago Bears one.
12: I didn't. I quit. That's probably when I quit. It was so bad.
11: That's when you quit. I think he got a nice haircut like in his backyard or something at his house. Yeah. It was quite the episode. Is there a Hard Knocks this season?
12: Oh, obviously. Actually, not only isn't there a Hard Knocks, there's like five of them. I mean, they always have like the in-season
11: Hard
12: Knocks.
11: Well, I know they have the in-season ones now that every year I'm like, I need to start watching the in-season ones. And then, life gets... I've heard they're really good.
12: Liv Schreiber has the greatest narrative voice ever, and then you see him like in real life or talking on a, and he's got talks like David Beckham. Like, it's like, where's that voice coming from when you're doing the Hard Knocks thing? It's like, you know, it's a, the voice of God when he does that. So
11: yeah,
12: but yeah. How do we not know who it is yet?
11: The Giants. Hard Knocks started on July 2nd.
12: It's already been playing? No way.
11: Putting up in our chat.
12: It isn't.
11: I haven't even seen a promo for Hard Knocks.
12: How is that
11: anywhere.
12: Possible?
11: I guess
12: I have like TV on all the time. How would I have not?
11: No. It premieres August 4th on HBO.
12: Yeah. Okay, that's more like it. That's because there's no way we would not have known this.
11: Wait. This is some real stuff we got to get to the bottom of.
12: Okay.
11: Hard Knocks training camp will feature the Seattle Seahawks, and that is on August 4th.
12: Okay. No, Hard Knocks New York Giants, I think, didn't they do an in-season one? I think the Giants were the in-season one last year.
11: Yeah, we have the Seahawks coming up on Hard Knocks. That's going to be pretty good.
12: Why?
11: Coming off the Super Bowl?
12: I guess, but Sam Darnold's like the most boring person ever. I mean, is there any
11: Jackson Smith and Jigma? I don't know much about his personality, but like, he's fun to watch on the field. You'd hope he'd have a little.
12: I'm always afraid to type his name because I'm always afraid of like I'm going to spell it wrong and it's going to go very bad.
11: That is always a concern.
12: But like, it's like I'm sure there's like personalities on that team, but it's not like the Seahawks when they were winning before it, you had Richard Sherman and you had Pete Carroll, you had all these great. Character people. Now it's like Sam Darnold.
11: Can't imagine Mike McDonald is rivals Pete Carroll in terms of the eccentricness of their personalities. There's not many people do.
12: Yeah, no. So I'm sure that you got to figure out a storyline somewhere. But all right, I'll try watching again. I have to. I have to get back in liking this again.
11: You do. Do you watch Quarterback at all? Netflix?
12: No, I don't. I don't watch like stuff. I'm always like watching dumb TV. Here's my problem. Everyone else knows all these shows. Like, I'm the person who has Tour de France on for 6 hours a day, and it's like they're riding bikes. Why are you watching? Yeah. This. I don't know. I just do. I don't watch. I don't watch sports media outside of this. I'm bad at that. I should be better considering what I do, but.
11: Well, no, it's because you do it all day long. That then it's like, just let me watch a bunch of dudes ride bikes.
12: Cooking shows. If you wanted to do fantasy guys grocery games, I would absolutely crush at that. So that's that type of thing. That's the stuff I'll watch if it's not any sort of sportsy stuff. But there's always other sports stuff going on. There's always some sort of game or something. And it's like...
11: It's not July 23rd, 2026, yes, there usually is something else going on. But we're going to continue on here. We're going to make the most of this time talking sports. We might throw some win totals, college football, at you in this next segment and do a little rapid fire on that. So more to come on the other side. Pete Futek, Kate Constable, college football win totals coming up here on BetMGM tonight.
13: 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Future Hall of Famer Mike Evans joins a talented roster. 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Westwood One Sports.
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1: Is that a little Red Hot Chili Peppers?
2: I love Big Voice Guy. That was actually the moment when I knew I kind of made it in Chicago radio is when I had a segment on The Score, Big Voice Guy with Pete Futak. I'm like, yeah, Big Voice Dude, that guy. That was awesome. That was when I'm like, yeah, okay.
1: I have arrived. It is fun hearing your name across the...
2: Apparently that dude's like the guy lives in like Cleveland or something, and he just spends all day like being like, hey, Constable, like and doing that. That'd be a sweet job to have. I know, it'd be great.
1: Well, here's a better job for you, Pete.
2: Let's go.
1: You're gonna be win total guy today. Big voice guy to win total guy.
2: What's sad about this is that, you know, America, you know, who is missing out on the next 10 minutes is basically missing out on just pure spun gold. And I wish I could, you know, get everyone to listen to what we're about to talk about here. But yeah, you know, if you're, you know, I can only do what I can do.
1: So if you are in your car listening, now is the time to crank up the dial.
2: Pull off the road, because here we go.
1: Write these down. Pete's going to rob the books for you. All right, Michigan
2: State. Not fair.
1: Pete. Michigan State, 4.5 wins is their total. Pat Fitzgerald, the new head coach, coming over to take over Sparty. Over under 4.5.
2: I hate this one only because it's... They need so much work and they need so much help. And it is a complete rebuilding job, but it is also one of those things where Michigan State could absolutely have one of those Pat Fitzgerald days that like the defense just works and everything happens the right way. They get a couple of fumbles that go the right way. So you got to start out. Toledo's not a sure thing win to start the season. Eastern Michigan is, they're going to win that. So that's two, they're 2-0 after that. Then it's a problem. Now you go to Notre Dame. I think they could beat Nebraska in the home opener. Then you know, at Wisconsin's a problem, Illinois' a problem. And then the fun one, Northwestern has to come to East Lansing. So Pat Fitzgerald, I don't want to say revenge game, but that's one. So they can get the 4 wins off this. The problem is they've got to then win at UCLA or they got to win at Rutgers because they're not beating Michigan. They're not beating Washington, Oregon. So long way of saying I will sheepishly say yes over on the 4.5. I'm not in love with it, though.
1: All right. Let's go to our old stomping grounds, Pete. We're both from Minnesota. What are the Gophers? The Gophers. The Minnesota accent.
2: Oh, dude, don't be that person.
1: The Gophers.
2: Scandinavian heritage. With the heritage, yes.
1: 6.5 wins for PJ Fleck. Are they rowing the boat to 7 this year?
2: They are, because, again, you know, who are you going to beat? And it starts with they're going to beat Eastern Illinois. I think they beat Mississippi State at home, and they beat Akron. And they pull off a win at Purdue. And I think they get by UCLA Northwestern. So they're going to get close. So they got 5 wins pretty much banked in. 5.5, at least 6 is going to be fine. It's just where you're getting that 7th win. And part of the problem with that is it going to be Iowa? Well, they always get stomped by Iowa. They have to go to Indiana. They got to go to Penn State. And it might come down to the Paul Bunyan axe game at the end. But I do think that this team is going to find enough. They do have enough talent there where I do think they get past 6.5 and they somehow find a way to get to 7.
1: All right, I can agree with that. It feels like Minnesota is kind of always right in that area.
2: 6 is just not enough for them, yeah.
1: Making a bowl game. Yeah, for sure. Wisconsin, they're at 6.5 as well. Wisconsin has had a rough couple seasons. Granted, they had a really tough schedule. There was last year, 2 years ago, and Alabama came to Camp Randall. Like,
2: wasn't pretty.
1: It was not pretty. Luke Fickell still head coach of the Badgers.
2: Yeah.
1: Can he get to 7 wins and save his job?
2: My school, I should know this one cold. The feel I have, so what did you say the point total was again?
1: The win total, 6.5.
2: Win total, thank you. 6.5 seems like a lot, though. I mean, they start out, they're going to be tough. I think they're going to keep it close against Notre Dame to open the season, but lose. Western Illinois, Eastern Michigan, they'll win those two games. I think they win at home against Michigan State. There's three. Rutgers at home, there's four. They should be able to beat Maryland and or Purdue on the road, maybe both. That's five or six. So like we said for Minnesota, this might come. The win totals for both Minnesota and Wisconsin might come down to the Paul Bunyan axe game. I'm not 1,000% sold that Wisconsin's really figured it out yet. I mean, this is a team that didn't score. Like, historically right. bad, really didn't score last year, but the defense was in place. Better offense, Colton Joseph, the quarterback coming in for Old Dominion. No one knows his name, but he runs a lot, and he's going to be fun and interesting, but they cannot keep quarterbacks healthy. I'm going to go under on this, even though this is a good enough team to get to six wins in bowling. 6.5 and 7 is asking a little bit much.
1: This next team, Pete, it's heavily juiced to the under. Minus 145, but this is the lowest win total amongst all Big Ten teams here. Go. The Purdue Boilermakers. Oof. 3.5 wins.
2: They're better. And what stinks about this is they are a good team that should be better than 3 wins. The problem is, where are they going to get them? Because Wake Forest is not an easy win. Wake Forest gets like everyone back. Nobody likes them or knows who they are because they're Wake Forest. But that was that's a 10-win team possibly if you're going to throw in a bowl game. So that's not a sure win. I don't think UCLA is a sure win. They beat Indiana State, but then at UCLA, no. Notre Dame, no. At Illinois, probably not. So that means they got to beat Minnesota or Washington at home. At Penn State, no. They'll beat Maryland. They're not going to win at Iowa. Not going to win at Indiana. So there's just a lot of games there that just don't add up. So you should pragmatically and prudently probably say over, because they'll probably luck their way or have one big game against somebody. But there just aren't enough sure thing wins on here. The only sure thing win is Indiana State, and after that, they're probably going to be the underdog against everyone else. So I'm going under on 3.5.
1: Yeah, I think I'd have to go under with you on that one in the books. So BetMGM thinks so as well, minus 145 to the under. All right, we're going to take a quick break. It's time for hot and cold. We'll bring Combs in to throw some topics on the other side.
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1: Final hour here on BetMGM Tonight. He's Pete Futek. I'm Kate Constable. We're bringing in Brandon Combs. He's our producer because it's time to play a little game that we like to do at this time every night, and that is hot or cold. Brandon, good evening, sir.
2: Good evening, Kate. Good evening, Pete. How are you guys doing?
1: I had a little like accent to that. Good evening.
2: Good evening. Good evening. Hey, have some tea and crumpets.
3: I'd love some, actually. Actually, bring them. Absolutely fantastic.
2: I don't have any. I don't have any. But I do have some hot or cold for you guys. So how about we just do some hot or cold? And then after the show, we can talk about getting some tea and crumpets.
3: Bring them.
2: All right. Hot or cold, Kate, we'll start with you. The College Football National Championship will not be won by the Big Ten or the SEC this season.
1: That is cold. That's way cold. I mean, do we think someone from the Big 12 is winning?
3: No.
1: No. Exactly. That's cold. I mean, the Big 10, what, they've dominated the last three. They've won the last three national titles. And if it's not them, it's got to be someone from the SEC. I think that's cold. I don't see a way. I mean, those two teams are essentially about to break the league of their own. All right, Pete,
3: Five-four victory.
1: Is that Notre Dame?
3: Okay. It's no. You're right. You're crazy not to like think that if you're going to odds on it, it's going to be Ohio State or it's Oregon's year. Indiana could absolutely do it again. I'm not buying the SEC, any of these teams. I mean, but Georgia is good enough. It kind of gets lost just how good Georgia is. We've all forgotten because they've gotten wiped in the last two college football playoffs. They are the two-time defending SEC champ. They get just about everyone back. This defense is going to be an absolute killer for the Bulldogs. Notre Dame, at the very least, is going to get there or get close because they are loaded across the board and their schedule is nothing. It's at BYU and they host Miami. Those are the two games. Everything else they're going to wipe everyone up off. So at the very least, Notre Dame's going to get to the college football playoff and they're going to be on a revenge tour this year. So I will say, I think, am I supposed to go? I say that's a hot take because I will say Notre Dame could win the national championship.
2: Yeah, Pete, look, you snuffed it out. I mean, look, I'm a big Notre Dame fan, but this has nothing to do with that. This has something to do with the fact, like you said, they're loaded. And that team, not only are they loaded, but they have a chip on their shoulder after being hosed out of being in the college football playoff last year. There's no excuses for the committee this year. All they have to do is be in the top 12.
3: Watch them lose to Wisconsin to start the season just to make it a little bit interesting on themselves.
1: Well, they have and then to they lose just their one game where everything goes sideways.
3: Exactly.
2: That would just be to make totally it a little Notre interesting. Dame.
3: Yeah, that would be
2: so Notre Dame. Yeah. No, I just think that with that chip on the shoulder, with the way that they got left out last year and being as loaded as they are, I know they lost both of their running backs and Jeremiah Love and Jadarian Price. But this team, CJ Carr, and watching his evolution last season was so much fun.
3: To Kate's point,
2: I think that.
3: I think they're
2: going to be a top three, top four team heading into the college football playoff. I know they can't be ranked higher than five because of the stupid way that they did everything. But I think that Notre Dame is going to get to the national title game, and I think they're going to win it this year.
3: I mean, not being able actually, that's a plus in a weird way because they can't play for a conference championship, and so they get a home game in South Bend against Western Michigan or Boise State. Okay. Take that deal. But like to Kate's point, no, I don't think no one from the Big 12 is winning the national title. And I don't think Miami's winning the national title. So it's probably going to be a Big 10 team again, but Notre Dame's pretty good.
2: All right. Moving forward, you guys talked about tight ends. We had Clay Harbor on as well. Travis Kelce will not be a top 20 tight end this season. Pete, you hot or cold on this?
3: Are we talking just regular football or fantasy football?
2: Regular.
3: Doesn't matter, actually. I will. Top 20, I will say cold because he's still going to have a couple games where like, there's the old Travis Kelce that we wait. I think they're going to force it to him a little bit. He's going to be one of those guys who probably isn't that great, but he just finds his niche as being like the goal line guy. So he maybe doesn't block like he used to or run routes like he's used to, but he gets like 8 touchdowns because they just throw it to him or else if it's not Kenneth Walker in the goal line. So I'm going to say sheepishly hot on it. What do I say? Sheepishly cold on that because I think he'll be pretty decent fantasy, not great football. Because like we talked about with Harper, there's so many good tight ends this year.
1: Yeah, which is what makes me think that this might be hot, that he's not going to be a top 20 tight end, because I think you have a lot of young tight ends, too, that going into their second year or so are going to have big seasons. I mean, you go through
3: a... You leave Taylor Swift out of this.
1: There's some teams that have... that have 2 tight ends that I think are better than Travis Kelce. So all of a sudden, I think they start adding up pretty quickly, and Kelce could be further down this list than we want to think he is, and further down than maybe Taylor thinks he should be as well.
2: Yeah.
3: Wow, so basically, if you're Clay Harbor and you're dumping people you know, who are really good, so basically she should dump him for like Harold Fannin Jr. or something like yeah. that at this point.
1: Yeah,
3: so
1: exactly. Just
3: to make sure exactly. you get on the hotter train. Okay, got it.
2: Yeah, look, I just don't think I look at Travis Kelce. He's going in his age 37 season. He'll be 37 in October. And only that, with his production that has decreased year after year over the last 3 seasons. Now he just got married. And as a guy who's on his 3rd marriage, I could tell you, Travis, life's not about to get easier for you, buddy. So this isn't going to make it. Not only are you getting older, but now you also have the, you know, the fortune of being married. Granted, it's to Taylor Swift.
3: Well, he does have to support the young wife. You know, he's got to somehow, you know, keep, you know, yeah. you know
1: he's got to make
3: you
1: know, a living.
3: He's got to keep food on the yeah. table here.
2: Somehow I think she'll be all right. Somehow I think she'll be all right. Ooh, but anyway, I don't think Travis Kelce's going to be there. I don't think he's a top 20 tight end in the league anymore. I just don't. I don't think the Kansas City Chiefs are going to the playoffs either.
3: Was there a prenup one way or another on that one? Like
1: there
3: like,
1: had to have been.
3: Right? I mean like
1: there's no way there's no prenup. There's no way there's no prenup.
3: Cuz he's like worth she's, 50 yeah. mil, but she's like
1: she
3: worth
1: runs
3: a billion,
1: laps man. Around him in terms of right. what she's made. Yeah.
3: Of course.
2: Is it real love if there's a prenup?
3: I'm yeah. not answering that. My tough family question, can hear me huh? talking, so I'm not saying anything right.
1: What did you say, Pete?
3: I think my family actually can hear when I talk, so I'm just going to keep that one to myself.
1: Yeah. Probably smart. Smart. All right, Brandon. All right. What do we got next?
2: All right. The Raiders should start Fernando Mendoza week 1. Hot or cold, Kate?
1: You know, I've been in the camp of they should not start him week 1 and that they should start Kirk Cousins and they should get kind of Fernando Mendoza's feet wet in the NFL and everything. But I've changed my tune over the last week or so. I kind of think that they should just throw him into the fire because what are they? The Raiders aren't winning the Super Bowl this year. So the more time that Fernando Mendoza, the more snaps, the more time on the field he has, the more experience he gets, the better he's going to get, the faster that's going to happen. So what's the point in having a sit behind Kirk Cousins when your expectations for the Raiders this year isn't to win the Super Bowl? I don't think the most diehard Raiders fan would, you know, say that they think this team can win the Super Bowl. So give him as much experience as he can possibly get. And that means starting week 1, Pete.
3: I'm going hot. It's yeah. Because like in today's day and age, especially like, look, you can't, how are you getting better holding the clipboard? You got to get out there. Plus it's a guy who, he's tough. We saw this throughout the end of last season. That guy was taking some massive shots. It looked like, you know, I'm shocked he got up off the mat after the first play of the Big Ten championship. He took a beating. He's a tough guy. He's a bigger quarterback. And also his mentality is one that he's not just going to let, you know, a bad games get him down. It's just not the type of guy who he is. Just to know his family life, not to get weird like this, but like, yeah, he's not one of those guys who's going to go in the tank after a 5-interception game because he doesn't read the defense right. So it's going to be maybe some growing pains, but yeah, throw him out there. He's your number one guy. He's your franchise. See what he can do. If it does, you get better and better and better. If he, at least you know right out of the gate whether he can play or not, because sometimes these guys get out there and you're like, yeah, uh-oh, this might not work. But number one pick in the draft for a reason and a bad year for quarterback draft, just get him out there, let him be your guy, and sink or swim with him right away.
2: Yeah, look, it makes sense for Kirk Cousins to start if Kirk Cousins was already in Vegas last year and was already starting games for Vegas, and they were already a team that was close to a playoff or even in the playoffs, right? Like the same way that the Packers have done it with their last two quarterbacks, the same way that you watched Patrick Mahomes come up behind Alex Smith, then it would make a ton of sense. But you have a guy in Kirk Cousins who's also learning a new offense, the same way that you have Fernando Mendoza learning the same offense. So why are you going to go with the quarterback who you know isn't your future and just let the kid start and learn on the fly? It just makes more sense to me having Kirk Cousins, there week one, week two, week three, by the time that Vegas fans get fed up with him, and then start Fernando Mendoza. To me, that just stunts Mendoza's growth. I think he should be starting week one. And I honestly think he will. I think he wins the job in camp.
3: And to go to your example, though, it's you did the exact thing that like people, others make the mistake as by being, they cite the examples, oh, this is why you should sit. Well, yeah, but like Aaron Rodgers didn't start because they had Brett Favre, and like Jordan Love didn't start because they had Aaron Rodgers. Alex Smith was a number one overall pick. So it's not like, these guys were like, oh, we're just going to, throw this guy out here. In this case, it was, it wasn't like, we're waiting on Mitch Trubisky because Mike Glennon has to play. No, it's get him out there. It's okay.
2: Love it. All right, let's go to baseball. Caleb Ferguson. Kate, I don't know if you've seen this yet, but Caleb Ferguson should have been suspended for the way he acted towards umpire Bill Miller the other night. Pete, you hot or cold?
3: Cold. He just yelled at him. Like, okay, words will never hurt you. Like, he's mad in the moment. And ended up costing them, did it cost them a game? I know it cost them runs because they had problems after that. But, like, I would actually, suspend the umpire. You're in the wrong position. that cost another team runs because you did not get out of the way. Now, I'm aware there's a salad shortage. We can't eat salads right now. But, you got to be able to just get a little more agile out there, especially if you're right there and you're going to cost, that's a big deal. I have no problem with him yelling at him. Didn't throw anything at him. Didn't, threaten violence or anything. He just said a lot of naughty words. Fine by me. Shouldn't be suspended.
1: Yeah, I kind of forgot we're in a salad shortage right now. In one of the breaks, I snuck downstairs and my husband had a salad on the counter and he wasn't in the kitchen. He was in another room. So I quickly ate half his salad without him thinking. I might be screwed.
3: I was just going to say the word explosive is about to, hit your house in a bad
1: this
3: way.
1: This might be a rough night ahead for me. Okay. Dang, I didn't even think about that. Woo.
2: Are you sure he left it on the counter and it wasn't just a trap, Kate?
1: He might have left it on the counter for a reason. I thought I was being so sneaky. I was like, oh, I'll get a couple bites in quick before he notices and sneak back upstairs. Ha ha ha. Joke's on me. I'm going to go, this is cold too. This is sports. We yell at each other. We say profane things. I think, sure, if you want to give him a fine, a little slap on the wrist there. Fine's not going to hurt the guy. I mean, it sucks that the ump was in the wrong place at the wrong time. I'd be really pissed too. But also, I mean, weren't the Reds losing by like 7? Wasn't it like 7-0 at the time? So he was probably frustrated with the way the game was going. Give the guy a little fine.
3: But that's the beauty of baseball. You never know. That could have been it. They could have come back. We have no idea. The times in.
1: Maybe make him eat a salad. Give Caleb Ferguson a salad from Happy Farms, whatever the thing is, and that can be the punishment.
2: Happy Farms salad? That's isn't wild.
1: Is that the plan? Yeah. Happy Farms.
3: That's from Keith Constable, by the way, lawyers of Happy Farms, the Happy Farms Productions, not me. I think that's it. I'm proud of your product and think everything's just fine.
2: I just think that when you the look from Caleb is really, really bad, and there have been players who have gotten suspended for a lot less than what Caleb did the other day. And not only that, I mean, it was just a jerk move. The way that to yell at somebody and call him a fat bleep to his face, like, I understand he was in the way. I get it. And it's frustrating when an umpire's in the way, because if you're in the right position, you should never be in the way. But it happens so rarely. Bill Miller is one of the better umpires in baseball. And to go off on him like that is just, it's crazy to me that he didn't at least get a one-game suspension, not even a one-game, with all the things that we've had players get suspended for in the past. Just a little crazy to me.
3: You're an umpire. You have, like, you're not behind the plate. You have, all you have to do is stay awake. That's your only job all game long, and then just not get in the way. That's pretty much it, because there you're, how many bang-bang plays are there on second? None. So, like, just stay awake and get out of the way. You failed. You had one job, son, and you blew it. So I'm cool with him. You go yell, Caleb.
2: All right, we got one more here, and I'm pretty sure Monty put this into the chat. Iowa fans should be happy with Kirk Ferentz as head coach. Hot or cold, Pete?
3: Hot. I mean, it's really hard to win 8 or 9 games every single year. And the problem is every fan wants more, and every fan always wants something like look across the college football landscape. And we've been talking about this, you know, throughout this program, and like, you know, even guys like, you know, Dabo Sweeney, made man, not good enough. The guy went to the ACC championship, won an ACC championship, and went to the college football playoff 2 years ago. Maybe he's on a hot seat. James Franklin gets to the college football playoff Final Four, launched halfway through last season, doesn't even get to finish it out after a couple of big injuries hit and some bad breaks in really close games. It's hard to be consistently good to win that much. And it's not like Iowa is Alabama or Ohio State, where it's a sure thing that the next guy coming in is going to be able to do what Kirk Ferentz has done. And again, you're talking about the guy, by a mile, he's the oldest head coach with the same team in college football right now. And I think after Kyle Whittingham left, I mean, he's just by like maybe 5 years, I think he's been there longer than anybody else. So you're talking about an institution, and he keeps on winning. They keep winning 8 or 9 games. And of course you want a little bit more, but be happy sometimes that, you know, consistently winning is really hard. But I'm not a Hawkeye, so
1: I'm going to change this around just a little bit. The grass is not always greener, so I'm going to say hot. The fans should be happy with Kirk Ferentz. Like, yes, I will agree with that. It's nice to win, even if it is 8 or 9 games a year. It's nice to not be, you know, the Purdue's whose win total is 3.5. I would not like that. This should be is Iowa fans should be happy with the play style under Kirk Ferentz. That I think we could say cold. I would love to see kind of just a different offense, a different play style under

0: maybe in all of sports, than when they, you know, the wave of the sick kids, and you see that kid up there and he's looking down on the field and you see him mouthing the words, throw the damn ball. It just, I'm sorry. There's not a dry eye in the house when that, you know, it just, I'm sorry. I'll need a minute.
1: And I'm sure some of those kids
0: so
1: are
0: beautiful.
1: Saying that.
0: Stop running the ball.
1: Throw it just vertically.
0: Yeah. Yeah, downfield pass, maybe. Yeah, just please, you know, just give it a shot.
2: That's how the wave started. They actually thought that the kids were waving and they were just doing the forward.
0: They're just
2: pass
0: saying like, no, downfield pass, yards per attempt. Give it a shot. Open it up a little.
2: Well, look, I'm a Notre Dame fan. I love Notre Dame, so. I'm just, my daughter's going to Iowa now. I'm going to be a passive Iowa fan. I will root for the team. That I will be a Hawkeye dad now.
0: As long as your business interests don't conflict.
2: Yeah. You're, yeah. No, not at all. I want to hear from the guy who put this question into the rundown. Monty, are you happy with Kirk Ferentz as your head coach?
3: I agree with Kate and Pete for sure. The grass isn't always greener on the other side. I think it's a dangerous slope. Winning 8 games is better than 4. And who's going to be better? Phil Parker doesn't want to take over head coach. He likes being defense, and that'd be the guy that I would want. And modernizing the offense is the biggest complaint. So, yeah, I mean, that's what they need.
2: All right.
0: The problem always is they always say – not that they're going to modernize it, but every year they're like, well, this is the year we're going to kind of add in a few wrinkles where we start to like, when they got Gronkowski, like now we got a quarterback. Now we got a guy who's going to, you know, be able to do some more. And there were moments. I mean, people forget, like, it was a while ago. Remember Ricky Stanzi? This might be before your time, Kate, but like there were times
1: Ricky
0: Stanzi. They did have quarterbacks.
1: I think I was at Iowa during one of Ricky. I think I overlapped with Stanzi.
0: They did have a passing game. This is not totally foreign to at least try it. But now they've figured out their punt baby punt, you know, style. It just works. So why mess with it? So, but again, you came this close to beating Indiana. You came this close to beating Oregon. There, you know, at some point that maybe it flips the right way. And if you get the 10 wins and you get to the college football playoff and get just door nailed by 50, but okay, maybe you could get there by, you know, having the right year.
2: Defense wins championships, Pete. Don't you know that?
0: Yeah, they do, actually. Indiana's defense was awesome last year. Yeah.
1: I just looked up Ricky Stanzi and his ESPN.
0: He probably had like two touchdown passes, right?
1: He doesn't have any stats or anything, but there's articles where he was mentioned. And one of them is the most recent one's from 11 years ago.
0: Nice.
1: Was I really in college that long ago? Over 11 years ago?
0: Oh, it's not going to get any better for you, Constable.
1: Oh my gosh, I thought that was so
0: Ricky,
1: like double.
0: Ricky
1: double
0: Stanzi had Ricky Stanzi threw for 3,004 yards in 2010. He closed out his career averaging over 8 yards per attempt. He threw a lot of interceptions, but the dude threw 56 touchdown passes in 3 years. Are you at Iowa?
2: Kate, I can help you feel young. I can help you feel young again, Kate. I'm 2 years away from my 30-year high school reunion.
1: Ooh, all right. That makes me feel a little bit better because my birthday is next week, and we're not getting any younger, guys.
0: Talk to me when you get the AARP thing in the mail, and you can actually apply for it. That's a moment.
1: Oh man! All right. That's it for hot and cold. A lot of great hot takes. Some good cold takes as well. All right. We're going to recap some of the stuff that happened in Major League Baseball. Really the only thing that went on today in professional sports. That's on the other side. And then we'll wrap
0: it up. My fantasy guy did not get a save. There, we've just recapped the baseball thing that happened tonight.
1: And there you have it. End of show. I'm joking. We still have 40 minutes left, people. Plenty more to come on the other side. You're listening to BetMGM. Good One Sports.
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1: So, Pete, your reliever in the Royals-Tigers game didn't come through for you, so you lost.
2: He didn't even, not even need it. They didn't have a chance because they lost by one. So that's pretty much the only thing that matters in baseball tonight is that, my Roto team, which is a heater but is having a bad week, could have used that save, didn't get it, and the Royals lost, and now I'm sad.
1: There you go. Recap of Major League Baseball.
2: Recap of baseball. There's got to be something that's happening in the world tonight, right? Is there like summer league basketball or something that matters?
1: No. I just saw on ESPN just posted an Instagram, Anthony Edwards got married. Marriage was official on...
2: Speaking of prenups.
1: July 16th. So congrats to Ant-Man. He's a married man.
2: Speaking of which, we have gone 4 hours and 30 minutes, and we have not mentioned LeBron. And like all my, from Minnesota, and all my Minnesota Timberwolves friends who are diehards despise LeBron for a variety of reasons. And I'm trying to tell them that, yes, you would gladly take LeBron James on your team, even though he's never gone there in a million years. LeBron is now holding the world hostage, waiting for his big decision of where he's going to take his talents.
1: I almost feel like now, and like stuff came out that he was annoyed that Adam Silver was trying to bait him into making a decision based on like, we need to put the schedule together. Teams want to know when they're playing, all this stuff. And now I feel like LeBron's just toying with us even more and saying, all right, well, you want to know? I don't want to tell you yet. And so I'm going to keep this. You have to believe, Pete, he has his mind made up.
2: Right?
1: He's not. I mean, like, what's the point at this point?
2: Well, dude's not going to Sacramento. I mean, like, so or something. I mean, either you're going somewhere really nice and warm or you're going to Cleveland just because. I mean, because, like, Cleveland makes sense in that right. He could go ring chasing and that he could be one of those guys who doesn't have to do anything and, can just, doesn't have to play defense and can just put up his numbers. Who, again, the crazy part about LeBron is, he's old, but, like, he's still good. He can still play. I mean, that Houston series was amazing, So, like, he can still be a real part of a puzzle here. So it's got to be Cleveland, right? Because, like, why would you go to Miami at this point and nobody else really makes sense. Nobody's really going to pay you what you need. So you're not going to get paid what you want. So the face-saving move is to go to Cleveland for a nostalgia sake, because then you'll say, I'm taking way less money so I can go back home. And who's not going to buy that narrative?
1: You don't buy into the Miami Heat production team leaking the YouTube screen saver?
2: I'm guessing someone put that together in advance, and somehow someone pressed a button somewhere that they shouldn't have. But someone did that just so in case that was coming out, and they put it away and then delete it when it doesn't happen. But all right, who doesn't want to retire to Miami? Like, all right, I get it. Like, go down there and try to recapture the glory and, do something there. But that just doesn't make any sense, logistically, and for wanting to, go ring chasing here. So Cleveland just seems to make the most sense here.
1: All right. I kind of think he goes to Miami, Pete. I really do.
2: It's because you want to go there.
1: Well, I would. I do want to go to Miami. I've only been there once. It was for work years ago. I have a bachelorette party coming up in Miami in January.
2: Look out.
1: Pete, I'm kind of looking forward to it.
2: You would. Yeah, absolutely. Look out. It's knock it out. South Beach, absolutely. We should do a remote show from there.
1: I mean, that would be pretty fun. And sure. if LeBron's playing for the Heat, maybe the girls take a Heat game. No, there's no way we could get the crew to go to a Heat game.
2: Nice. No, so, but yeah, it's, I get it. I mean, it mattered. When was the decision? When did he do the take talents to South Beach thing? Was that 15 years ago at least, right? What year was that? Because that's pre-Cleveland round two and obviously pre-Lakers. So that had to be at least... Okay. Yeah, so it was close. Yeah, so 16 years ago? Jeez. All right. I remember being in Chicago.
1: Talk about feeling old.
2: Remember at the time, the thought was that he was coming to Chicago because that they were going to do some sort of like crazy deal with Dwayne Wade was going to come here, which he eventually did. And like, they were all going to, you know, come together and restore the glory of the Bulls. And all of a sudden, nope. Like, he's going to Miami. Like, all right, well, you guys, you know, played that one. So, that was a thing. I remember the decision. I remember the moment with the whole TV production, the painful thing, and that I'm taking my talents to, which unfortunately nobody gets that reference anymore because it was great for so long. But now I think you're right. Miami.
1: Kind of feel like that's what he's doing with this decision. Like, it's just another spectacle. It may not have the whole lights and cameras and interviews and stuff, but essentially he's having the entire world waiting on the edge of their seat for him to drop this news. It feels like the exact same thing. And he always says he regrets the way he made that decision and like how it came, not the decision to go to Miami, but the production around the decision. This is a pretty big production around this decision he's making. Us all talk about it all summer.
2: I am going to throw this question out, and I don't agree with it, but I'm going to throw it out there anyway. Other than maybe Steph Curry, who's a bigger name in the NBA right now? Because SGA is just not. You know, it's the Oklahoma City thing. He's two-time, you know, he's great, obviously. But Jokic isn't. You know, Brunson is going to get there now because, you know, New York and all this. But in terms of just who's the face of the NBA, it's hard to say it's LeBron James, but, like, kind of is in a weird way, right? Because who else would it be?
1: He can hold us all hostage, yeah. I mean, It's Wemby is the future.
2: I guess Wemby, right.
1: But is he the true face already?
2: Not yet, because nobody liked the way that they went out in the finals. But like he's the guy. He's next. But like in terms of being the face, like if you were to say right now, who is the biggest star in the NBA? It's probably Wemby. But like. But in terms of who is the face of the NBA, because it still connects to the old school with, and he's still good. I mean, you know, he's old and doesn't play defense. He's messy on defense, but okay, he's still great. And it's not like he's just along for the ride. He could actually be a real piece of a championship puzzle. And he's LeBron, and he's the all-time greatest scorer, even though I love Kareem, and I don't think that he should be blocked out of it. But, so yeah, right. I mean, Jordan's actually still the face of the NBA, but it's LeBron is probably it.
1: I don't necessarily disagree with you at all. Like if you asked even like the casual NBA fan or like my mom who doesn't follow the NBA, but like who's the biggest player in the NBA right now? LeBron would be up there.
2: And you know why you can't in the whole like who's the greatest player of all time? It can't be LeBron. And for one simple reason, nobody spells his name right. Everyone gets the lower puts a lowercase b in there. So if you know nobody misspells Jordan,
1: that's a funny story, Pete, because I went to grad school at Northwestern, and there's this thing called the Medill F. Medill is the journalism school there, and if you spell a name wrong at all. If you have any spelling or grammatical errors in a paper, you automatically get an F. Okay. And I wrote a paper with LeBron's name in it, and I did not capitalize the B. And
2: now, if you had a cheeky professor, you should have gotten a B on that exam. If everything else was fine. But
1: so he let that one slide. He kind of gave me like he did the whole "Are you sure you spelled LeBron's name right, Kate, before you turned this one in?" And I finally caught it. But then, get this, EJ Liddell, who was drafted by the Pelicans. Honestly, I don't know which team he plays for right now. He doesn't play a whole lot. I spelled his last name with one L instead of two. And I got a tip on that. So my NBA spelling names, that's the lesson for tonight, is not great.
2: Well, and that's the funniest thing is when you see on like Twitter X or whatever Twix, and you see someone going really hard about a real hard take on, you know, LeBron James is the greatest. He's my die, ride or die, and they have the lowercase b. I'm like, no, he's not. You know, You don't know what you're talking about, dude. You're a bot and just not saying that, or else you're just, you know, not even trying. But yes. It does kind of undercut the argument. But so we'll see. It'll be a pet peeve once he does sign with your Miami Heat, and waiting for the gal pal party to come down there. But this is going to still be a thing in a time when there's nothing really happening yet. He's going to milk this for all it's worth. And there's stories now coming out being like, all right, dude, we get it. Like, make your decision already and let's go.
1: Well, he's got to make the decision. Training camp opens in late September. Obviously,
2: isn't that crazy? It's crazy how soon the season starts. It's like we just had the Knicks. It just happened. Like, and now there's training camp. It's like, seriously, NBA, like 50 game season or something, which will never happen. But like, yeah,
1: maybe
2: right.
1: That's
2: right.
1: What LeBron's, this is his like push for that is shorten the season because I'm going to wait until the very last moment just to kind of prove how the NBA never is over. But he's going to announce it before any sort of football gets started because he's not going to want football to overshadow him. So it has to come in the next couple of weeks.
2: Well, there's got to be a Nike campaign about it ready to rumble. So somebody out there knows in advance what this is, unless Nike did the thing where they've cut four different versions of the same ad and then are waiting to go with whatever one's going to be. So
1: that is probably, if Nike were smart, which I'm sure which they are.
2: At the moment, they're not. They're dying, aren't they? Aren't they kind of getting...
1: I don't know. I just ordered two new pairs of shoes from them last week, so I'm keeping them in business.
2: All right. So you're doing your job.
1: I'm doing my job. Spending all my my money from working here on running shoes that I don't run.
2: I'm trying to become
1: a runner. Yeah. Oh. Yeah. That too. Yeah.
2: All right. I remember running. That was fun back in the day.
1: Yeah.
2: I'm sorry. It's good, but see, that's what happens. You do these shows and you eat and then you go to sleep. And then it's like, that you have to get out there.
1: Yeah, you sit for 5 hours straight. And my step count is like nothing.
2: Four.
1: After these shows. Yeah, exactly. All right, Pete, we got to take a little break. We'll wrap things up on the other side. You're listening to BetMGM Tonight. This is Westwood One Sports.
0: The Rams traded for Myles Garrett. And now comes the hard part. Living up to the expectations. Can NFL MVP Matthew Stafford make one more Super Bowl run? LA's training camp starts Saturday. Westwood One Sports.
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1: Wrapping things up here on BetMGM Tonight, he's Pete Futek, I'm Kate Constable. We were talking in the break about what we've been betting on lately. Do we have any futures down? All of that stuff.
2: We have no futures, basically, is what you're saying. We have no future.
1: Yeah. I have zero future right now because I don't have any futures laid for NFL or college football quite yet. Although after tonight, Pete, I may have to put in some college football win totals. We talked some Big Ten win totals earlier today. So those may be going into the slip. But Combs has a, what did you say, Brandon?
2: A 16-team parlay?
1: For week one of NFL? $3 to win how much?
3: It's actually $3.73. So I have this thing. Pete, you were asking why didn't I put 10? So when I win a bet and I have an odd number, like I like to bring it back down to an even number sometimes. So when I've got an odd number on my balance, I'll just bet the odd number on something crazy, something random, like a small dollar amount. And I had 373 as an odd number left in the balance. And I was like, you know what? Let me go ahead and do this. But it's 373 to win $68,288.
2: And see, the thing is, what happens when you win this and you're going to be like, oh, man, I should have put down 577. Like,
3: if I win this, yes. I will be happy with the $68,000.
2: And if you win this, are we getting tea and crumpets next time? Is that
3: if you'll get all the tea and crumpets next time? I think that if I get to Sunday Night Football with only two games remaining, I might just cash out because the cash out is probably going to be insane.
2: Oh, you can't!
1: I would highly recommend doing that. No, I would highly recommend doing
2: because,
1: that. I know it's
2: because
1: not
2: you'll hit it and you'll regret it for the rest of your life if you don't. All right,
1: what if you could have 37 grand off of $3?
2: Okay, so let's go. So I'm going to say you're starting off with you took Seattle over New England.
3: I've got the Niners over the Rams.
2: Okay.
3: I've got the Seahawks. I've got the Bears. I've got the Bills. The Ravens, the Saints, the Buccaneers, the Jaguars, the Steelers, the Titans, the Eagles, the Packers, Vikings. I couldn't pick a winner because I don't have a feel for that game yet. So I just took the over 45.5.
2: Yeah, but the other 15, you got clocked. I got you.
3: I got the Raiders, the Chargers, the Giants, and the Broncos.
2: Wow. Okay. I mean, I'm looking here. I mean, it seems so obvious now. I mean, that all makes sense. And so when it comes down to that Monday night, you have the Broncos over Kansas City -3. I mean, the point spreads are immaterial here because they're all 3 points. So who cares? But like, okay. So did you go heavy favorites or did you go
3: There's three ups. There's three, underdogs that I have in there. I've got the Niners are an underdog. They're a +160 dog to the Rams on opening night, but it's week one of the NFL. Any wild things happen. So that's why I also have the Saints over the Lions, because I think the Saints are an up and coming team. I think the Lions are a little bit overrated.
2: You're getting seven with that one. So at least there's an actual spread there that you can get. Okay.
3: Right, and then the other.
2: Did you take the Jaguars or the Browns?
3: I took the Jaguars.
2: Okay, so you're giving away the 7.5 on that. So that's you're saying it's happening. It's on for the Jaguars.
3: These are all money line.
2: Oh, money line. Okay. Oh, fair enough. Okay.
3: Yeah. No spread.
1: What happens if you hit all 15 and then the total is the one you lose on?
3: I'll be pretty mad. The reason the Packers are a good team, but I think that the Vikings are better than people are thinking they're going to be too.
1: I'm with you.
3: I just, for that game alone, just because it's a divisional game and divisional rivals, and I hate them both, I just decided to go with the over instead of picking a winner because I'd be extra mad If that was the one game I lost because I picked the winner in that game, not only will I be mad that the team who won, but then I'd be mad that I lost my money too.
2: I mean, am I crazy that 45 and a half is a lot of points for that Minnesota defense? Is that... We're analyzing this like each and every one, like this 16 teams are going to hit with the...
3: I don't think it's too crazy for, you know, I could absolutely see a 27-20 type game in Vikings Packers. I don't
1: Where
3: care
1: is
3: who
1: that
3: wins.
1: Game being played?
2: Minnesota.
1: Okay. All right. I like the over there. Although Lambeau at that time is no problem. But, you know, elements, maybe it's rainy or windy that day. Minnesota, you're inside. Yeah. That's a little bit better.
2: Yeah, I absolutely. Love the idea of Denver over Kansas City, right? And that's the one that's because is Mahomes right yet? Do we? I mean, I know he's like kind of okay, but do we know that
3: has
2: he's
3: he been
2: like,
3: right for the last 3 years? I mean, because he's steadily decreased for the last 3 years.
2: Well, like he's still hurt though. I mean, he's still coming. Mm-hmm. I mean, I know he's working, but he's not like back.
1: No, he says he's going to be back for week one, and those are the reports. But like, how back are you week one?
2: Well, the other thing too, is it back to being him or is he dad bod? You know, losing.
1: Those are good questions. These are things we need to know.
2: And the other thing, the Thursday night game, you know, Niners versus Rams. It's on Netflix. Because like, it's not on. You know, that's just a game. But, you know, that doesn't really matter if it's on, you know, Netflix or Prime or anything. Those are just throwaway games, suggestions more than real games.
3: Kyle Shanahan's going to want to come out and prove a point week one.
2: Yeah, those are the games that those standalone, you know, Thursday night first games like New England over Seattle, San Francisco over Rams, those tend to be the ones that go the wrong way.
1: All right, we're going to find out week one of the NFL
2: season.
1: Let's
2: do this.
1: Is going to turn $3 into $63,000. Thanks for joining us tonight here on BetMGM Tonight. Thanks to Riley Donald and Clay Harbor. For Pete Futek, appreciate you, Monty and Brandon, both behind the scenes, and Lee in our Westwood One studios.
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0: Don't look now, but 2 weeks from tonight, right here on Westwood One Sports, the Carolina Panthers will meet the Arizona Cardinals in the Hall of Fame game in Canton. And those two were precisely the teams that opened training camp today. But one team's start was unfortunately more noteworthy than the other today. The Carolina Panthers opening practice in Charlotte, North Carolina, could be a bad omen for the entire 2026 season. The reigning NFC South champions have sadly already been bitten by the injury bug. One of Carolina's top rushers is Nick Scorton, second-round pick from last year out of Texas A&M. He went down with a knee injury, and how serious was it? We learned later it was an ACL tear, meaning his season ends after just one practice during training camp. It was an emotional scene in Charlotte. He was carted off. He was in tears. All of his teammates locked arms in prayer. And here was Panthers coach Dave Canales on the decision to end practice early after Scorton went down.
1: I just know how much these guys mean to each other, and if we go up there and I go up in front of the guys and preach, you know, the fact that we lead with love and respect and connection and relationship, you know, this moment, while we can certainly move the drill and keep the practice going, you know, we had enough time, Jeff and I kind of talked about, we had enough time in the practice to just, you know, to get a kickoff and everybody come up and just make sure that they send them some love, you know, for who knows what it is, but it's a chance for the guys to connect, and I wanted to make sure they had a chance to do that.
0: This was a day after the team reported injuries to a couple other starters. One of their leaders, veteran right tackle Taylor Moten, he's going to miss the start of the season due to blood clots. That's not anything to mess with. Star corner J.C. Horn needed stitches for cutting his foot while running barefoot, according to Panthers GM Dan Morgan. The vibes are not good for the Panthers at the moment. And related to their distinction of being NFC South champs, Carolina's first place schedule is a real concern in 2026. According to Warren Sharp's projections, the Panthers have the third most difficult schedule in the league. And when you dig into the details, it is relentless. The open is 2 out of 3 on the road, the exception being Chicago in the opener. Then you get the earliest bye that you can possibly get. Teams want byes late in the season, not early, especially with it being an 18-week season now. So you get the earliest bye possible. Out of that bye, you get 2 out of 3 on the road at Philly, at Green Bay. You even close the season with 2 out of 3 on the road. It's a brutal schedule. Meanwhile, Tampa, you know, is going to be poised to take back the South after having their 5-year streak of winning that division snapped. You got reasons to be optimistic about Tyler Shuck and Kellen Moore down in New Orleans. You got the Atlanta Falcons, who feel good about Kevin Stefanski, feel that's an upgrade, and have some competition for Michael Penix in the form of Tua in that quarterback room. A lot of skill position talent in Atlanta. Ultimately, Carolina's fate is going to come down to its offense. You still have, despite Nick Scorton's injury, a lot of really good players on that side of the ball. Derrick Brown, J.C. Horn, who's going to be fine. And you feel good about them, but Bryce Young is entering year 4. Didn't get a contract extension? C.J. Stroud also didn't get a contract extension as well. The top 2 picks from the 23 NFL draft. This is an important year for both guys, but namely Bryce. Hey, you want to get paid? Show something this year. But don't forget about Chuba Hubbard and Jalen Coker as well, the running back and wide receiver. These are two guys that Carolina decided to give extensions to, give some money to. If they don't take steps forward, it could net bad results. In other words, who do you trust to produce other than the rookie of the year in the NFL last year, Tetteroa McMillan? That's the question with Carolina. Even though team owner David Tepper called the Panthers, quote, a championship team, close quote, at an event with Roger Goodell earlier tonight in Charlotte, this looks like a 7-8 or a 7-8 win football team. 7-10, 8-9 like they were a year ago. 6 feels too light, 9 feels like too many. That's what the Carolina Panthers look like, and a lot of it is schedule, and then it's bad vibes going into the season, sadly, with a key player going down to an ACL tear day one of training camp practice. We've got Denton Day, who's the producer of this program. Oliver is taking your calls today, 310-840-4910. How about this? In about 10 minutes or so, maybe 15, we're going to be joined by Nick Pappas. He is the NFL's director of fields. And why might we be talking with the director of fields from the NFL? The World Cup final was played in an NFL stadium Sunday with natural grass that in the fall will have artificial turf. You got players via the PA asking for all 32 NFL stadiums to feature natural grass, getting rid of turf altogether. 15 of the 30 NFL stadiums will have turf coming up this season, and there's a debate going on of grass versus turf, and Nick Pappas, that is his specialty, and that is his job, and he's going to be joining us from the league in the next little bit, so make sure you're around for that. 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Today was also the close of SEC Football Media Days down in Tampa. Hard to say that with a straight face. Tampa? Really? Okay, got it. On the final day of SEC Football Media Days, LSU was one of the featured teams, and LSU isn't just the most interesting team in the Southeastern Conference. They're the most interesting team in all of college football. Frankly, we don't even know who's a close second to them. No team in the SEC has the range of possible results that the Tigers do. We won't be surprised if they win the league. Lauded as college football's most expensive roster this offseason, you can make a case for the elite talent that they have. There's a chance they have more talent than anybody else, Texas included. But so much is new with LSU that you also could say this team's 8-4, and you probably shrug as well. All right, well, won 7 games last year, 8-4, okay. That probably makes sense. They do have 60 newcomers, obviously a brand new staff. And as we know, continuity and chemistry, these are real factors in college football, or just football in general. Commanding this type of talent, though, is why Lane Kiffin left Ole Miss to take this job. Not because of the crazy, hokey things that he said in a Vanity Fair story or some of the other weird justifications. He actually put it pretty well today. Here he was in Tampa, Lane Kiffin, making the point of why he feels affirmed in his choice already.
2: Yeah, I didn't really want to say it, but you know, when you talk about the changes of places, somebody said it the other day. They said, like a month ago or whatever, they were like, well, he's been here 6 months and he's had more 5-star signees and commits than he did in the previous 6 years combined. You know, that's kind of proof to me of the decision and of the combination of the two, us and LSU.
0: Got more 5 stars than I had my entire time at Ole Miss. This is why you go from Ole Miss to LSU, because other than Brian Kelly, all the coaches that have coached there this century have won national championships, pretty much. Nick Saban, Les Miles, even Ed Orgeron, who's back in Baton Rouge as well. So just for the Lane train factor, and the talent factor and the range of results factor already the most interesting team. Then you get into LSU's schedule. LSU's schedule is the football version of the Odyssey. You think the Trojan Horse is an amazing opening set piece? Try hosting Dabo Swinney and Clemson as Lane Train's debut at night Tiger Stadium in Baton Rouge. As scary as the Cyclops or Cersei might be, that pales in comparison to some of the homecomings Lane is going to have to make. This is his third SEC head coaching job. He's going to return to Ole Miss in September. A lot of fans there are going to be telling him he's number one, if you know what we mean. And then he's going to go back to Tennessee in November. Both places he was once head coaches at in the SEC. And as a cherry on top, three potential top five SEC teams will be visiting Tiger Stadium this year. Texas A&M, Alabama, and then Texas. So the question is it going to work right away? We say yes. Because while we highlighted some of the most difficult games on LSU slate, they also get to play perhaps the three worst teams in the league. Sorry to Mississippi State, Kentucky, and Arkansas. Also, the high-level talent they acquired, it's proven talent. It's Arizona State quarterback transfer Sam Leavitt. It's former Colorado left tackle Jordan Seaton. It's his top edge from Ole Miss. It's Prince Will Umamielen. They're going to be stars at LSU. Brought one of their offensive linemen from Ole Miss as well. We have them at 9-3, maybe 10-2, sneaking into the college football playoff in Lane Kiffin's first year. But Denton Day, given how much you love college football as well, are we overselling by saying 10-2 is on the table for the LSU Tigers?
3: No, not at all. It's absolutely on the table. And in SEC, that's as wide open as the SEC has been in years. And you mentioned the Clemson game. Look, man, this ain't the Clemson of the mid-2010s anymore. This is 2026. There's no Deshaun Watson. There's no Trevor Lawrence on that offense. And that defense still has some things to prove.
0: No question about it. And the one thing you don't look forward to about the Clemson-LSU game is how crazy the reaction to that singular result is going to be. Because when you look at, we don't have top 25 rankings yet, preseason polls not out, but if you look at marquee matchups in week one, we'll save you the time, there aren't any. The SEC usually plays cupcakes in week one. Shout out to Auburn. Alex Golesh's debut as Auburn's coach. They're going to be playing Baylor. That's probably the second best game on that Saturday. Boise State, Oregon, maybe, but Boise State isn't going to be all that great this year. That's what you got on the opening Saturday. We just brought up the two best games other than Saturday night Clemson-LSU. It's so obvious where game day is going to be and what signature game's going to be, that when we were at the Final Four in Indianapolis hanging out with college sports media, everybody, when they were departing after the championship game, said, "We'll see you in Baton Rouge in the fall." Oh, we know we'll see you there because there's nothing else. On Sunday, you have some games that Labor Day weekend. Louisville, Ole Miss. Notre Dame's going to crush Wisconsin at Lambeau Field. SMU, Florida State, So the Apple Cup, that's on Sunday as well. Washington State, it's not a great week one slate. But you have LSU, Clemson, and whichever coach loses that game, the reaction's not going to be very kind to whichever coach that is. Sunday's World Cup final was played in New Jersey. It was played on grass, now called MetLife Stadium then, New Jersey, New York Stadium. That surface is going to be replaced with turf for the Giants and Jets this fall, and that sparked some debate across the NFL. Nick Pappas, who is the man in charge of the NFL's field surfaces, He will join us to tell us the league's view on this issue next on Westwood One Sports Night.
4: The 49ers start training camp tomorrow. Future Hall of Famer Mike Evans joins a talented roster. Can San Francisco stay healthy and finish the job to secure their sixth Super Bowl title? Westwood One Sports.
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0: Graham.
1: Was held on a grass field at the Meadowlands in New Jersey for NFL games. Of course, this fall, that stadium is going to then have artificial turf, which has been a point of conversation for players across the NFL, who through the PA has made their stance known that they would prefer grass at NFL stadiums across the league. So who better to talk to about this subject than the man who literally is in charge of playing surfaces across the NFL? That is the league's field director, Nick Pappas, who joins us now. Nick, what is the biggest misconception that the casual fan or maybe players might have about this issue?
2: Yeah, you know, there's probably a bit of a laundry list of them. But, I mean, I think one of them is that, you know, all fields are not created equal, right? And that's all grass fields are not created equal. All artificial fields are not created equal. All soccer fields are not created equal. All football fields are created equal. There is nuance to every field, pretty much in every location, that is dependent on a number of variables when it gets selected. And that's probably the first and foremost, you know, biggest misconception when people talk about an athletic surface.
1: You hear a lot about injury stats. That's what players will bring up. Being in locker rooms for the last dozen years or so in the NFL, that's what guys will bring up. What do the statistics tell us about injuries, grass field versus turf fields?
2: Yeah, if you look at the more recent statistics, I'm talking over the last, you know, 5, 6, 8 years since 2018, the way the league and the NFLPA have looked and assessed injury metrics, it comes from a third party back to the NFL. Obviously, the NFL having one of the most robust electronic medical record systems when it comes to tracking injury data, where it happened, when it happened, what athletes were wearing. Right, we have a lot of data to look at, and we do that alongside the NFLPA, and we have a third-party group that provides us injury rates in a number of different ways than when we look at it. So when we look at, you know, the non-contact lower extremity injury rate for playing football, when we divide it out by surface, we see no statistical significance. So no change. The injury rate on grass is the same as the injury rate on artificial surfaces. I think a key thing to keep in mind, though, is we also look a little bit deeper, not just at the frequency of the injury happening, but also the severity of the injury. So when we look at, whether it's ankle sprains, ACLs, MCLs, Achilles, anything to do with any of those injuries, your time loss, big burden injuries, we're looking at those as well and assessing them. And year over year, we see a split that flip-flops back and forth, whether it's, you know, more ACLs on grass this year or more ACLs on grass last year, and this year it's on artificial. It jumps back and forth a lot. We don't see the surface being the driver of those time loss acute injuries.
1: Was there a technology change around 2018 where you have that cutoff point, or is that just when data started to be tracked?
2: Well, I think the data's been become more robust when you go back that far. There are studies, obviously, from prior to that as well, and there's been a lot of reports on this topic for years now. But we've seen our standards continue to improve. We've seen the mandatory practices evolve, which is the standards that are set between the NFL and the NFLPA through our joint surface

0: Committee. Those are the standards that are in place to ensure that when a player plays on a football field, an NFL field, during any organized NFL practice or walkthrough or game, whether it's at a practice facility, a neutral site like an international location or a team-selected neutral site or a game day facility, those fields have all undergone some sort of testing to ensure they're compliant with the NFL mandatory practices.
1: It's Nick Pappas. He's joining us, NFL field director here on Westwood One Sports Night. The two popular lines we've heard on why grass might work for the World Cup, say, this summer, but not football in the fall. One seems to make a lot of sense. The other just need an expert to kind of flesh it out. But starting with the one that seems to track climate differences in the fall versus the summer, especially when you're talking about cold weather cities like New Jersey and Cincinnati or Buffalo. But you tell us, why or why not might that be?
0: Yeah, I mean, climate's a huge variable, right? When whether you're talking, what we just saw with the World Cup was something that happened in what we in North America would consider our prime growing season. The indoor stadiums aside, of course, because that's a bit of its own microclimate. But when you look at, you know, sod preparation, obviously sod farms were selected in appropriate regions that could prepare grass for this tournament. Growing in June and July is obviously an advantage when you're talking about warm season grasses. On the indoor side of things, they went with cool season grasses to leverage that climate control inside the building, trying to set that air temperature down to 72, trying to provide whatever supplemental light, right? Your climate is a big piece of it. When you look at the NFL schedule, and it spans, you know, a little over 6 months from August through February, obviously we've got some much more challenging locations and challenging time of year. And not only do you have to be considerate of where the game day stadiums are, but you also have to be considerate of where your possible sod farms are in relation to those facilities. So how they get their grass, when they get their grass, what does the grass look like at any time of the year, what is the preparation period. Climate's a huge piece of it. And obviously we see venues get built with domes or retractable roofs to try and mitigate climate for the fan experience, for the game, for the operations, for everything in between. And then obviously the field manager is also left to try and determine what does that mean for them. So there's a microclimate in every stadium. There's your general climate, and it varies widely when you look at our footprint from Seattle to Miami to Buffalo to Houston and everywhere in between.
1: Yeah, you just had me think of a couple of places during that answer. Seattle, obviously. Hey, I mean, managing a field amid the amount of rain that you might get there during football season could be difficult, just putting even temperature aside. But then you mentioned that nearly, well, you didn't get to the specific, but you were talking about dome stadiums. Nearly one-third of NFL stadiums are domed and still have artificial turf. Given how strongly players seem to feel on the subject, what guidance do you give these teams or even specifically players on the decision to choose turf when natural grass might be more available with a domed client or with a dome stadium?
0: Yeah, we're obviously here and work with the NFLPA to develop standards, and then it kind of trickles down to each venue and club to determine what surface they select as long as it meets the standards that we've put in place. So we're here as a support line to them. With that comes, you know, what's possible, what's feasible. We, the league, don't necessarily know how a building operates better than that own building, right? So the owners or whoever may own that building, which isn't always an NFL owner, right? Some of our clubs play inside of a building and they're a tenant to that building, whether it's owned by the state or whether it's owned by a different party. Each of those scenarios is unique in their own. We look across all those things and try and support these venues to say, hey, here's the standards you need to meet on game day. How you get there, keep us aware, right? Obviously, the question becomes, well, we just saw grass inside these buildings. Why can't we make it work in the NFL season? And the question is, maybe we can in some instances, right? There's feasibility studies that could be done. Things need to be looked at. You really need to understand not just your grass perspective, not just your climate perspective, but also how are you going to bring that product in and out of the building? How are you going to get grass fields in on the frequency that they may need to be replaced at? Can it hold up to the NFL play that we saw soccer with the World Cup, right? Two very different sports, ultimately driving very different usage patterns and demands on the playing surface. Is it possible to be able to put grass in? Do we just need to replace it more frequently inside these buildings? And if so, I think one of the key questions is, are we delivering a surface on game day even if grass that is better quality than what your highest quality artificial surface could be. And I think that's something people need to keep in mind. We don't want to go out there, and we've obviously heard from the union say this as well in a way. We don't want to go out there and all of a sudden deliver grass that's substandard to what could have been delivered, either if it was planned differently or if it was an artificial surface. So ensuring we deliver the right surface for game day in the right location is critical. And how we get there, there's a few ways to kind of get that done.
1: With that in mind, let's turn our sights ahead right here on Westwood One in week one. The LA Rams meet the San Francisco 49ers for the first ever game in Australia. But that's not the only history associated with the game. It's also, as Lisa's our research team has passed along here, the only cricket ground that has ever hosted an NFL game. Obviously, the first Australian Football League site as well. What have you learned about the playing surface there, Nick Pappas, and how might that playing surface look the second week of September?
0: Yeah, what a marvel of a stadium to be at, right? Massive venue, a place that has a wicket right there in the middle of the playing surface. To see, I've seen some of it firsthand in person while I was there. I've seen some of it on videos. You can find it on their social channels. To see them bring in a crane and remove that cricket, truly a multi-purpose venue that does a great job, and we're excited to bring our game to it. Very big footprint. To give you an idea, that's a 200,000 square foot patch of grass compared to most of our NFL venues, including sidelines, usually don't even expand beyond 90 to 100,000 square feet. So much different in size. As far as the actual details of the playing surface go, though, it's a surface we're familiar with, something we've played on, very similar to the surface we played on in Dublin last year, where it's a carpet hybrid system with ryegrass. It is grown locally to the stadium, which is fantastic. They've got an exceptional crew managing that, and I've been in close contact with them regularly, and I'm excited to get down there and put our mark on that stadium.
1: Let's close here. Nick Pappas, NFL field director, with us here. All this talk about grass, and I might have buried the lead. What kind of grass do you have on your lawn?
0: I live in Georgia, so I've got Tif Tough Bermuda grass outside my house. It's probably full of weeds and never looks as good as I'd like it to look. But it's there. My kids get to go out and play in it, and I try to do my best to at least keep the backyard in shape for my wife and kids.
1: But hold one sec. How qualified are you to give advice to your neighbors about their lawns? Because I'd imagine you get those questions the same way sports talk hosts get peppered with fantasy football questions this time of year.
0: Yeah, you know, look, I consider myself to have an expertise in sports field management. Lawns, residential, commercial, you get outside of that, I stay in my lane. I do what I can and I do the things I can, but I don't want to be the blame on the street for when someone else burns their yard up.
1: Nick Pappas, anything NFL works for us, and this is such a fascinating conversation, especially given the World Cup coming to an end earlier this week. More than anything, training camp now underway some places. It means football's close, which means you're going to be busy. Thanks for
0: sure
1: making
0: is.
1: The time.
0: Appreciate it. Thank you.
1: You got it. There goes Nick Pappas. And that's a good reminder that football is back. Celebrate as teams across the NFL take the field for Back Together Weekend, presented by YouTube TV. 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Appreciate Nick Pappas, who's with us here. And then seeing, you can chime in on YouTube, you can chime in on X, 310-840-4910. Busker Ha writes in it, players want it, all of this is moot. Yeah, so if the players want it, that means that it's just going to happen, right? And then you see a lot of the reaction being, well, no, the owners, they obviously have final say on it, but appreciate him answering questions that might be difficult or unpopular to answer. D-Day, see if you can find an image already for these uniforms. We've got breaking news. Maybe this is probably going to be better as a tease for us to get to. Nope, we got it now. Denton's all over it. For those watching on YouTube and on X, we have new alternate uniforms released

0: For the NFL's front runner, you have, for those who are just listening, you have what is described as fearsome white. It's like a color rush uniform where the Rams have, rather than the gold horns on the helmet, they're white. White pants, white jersey. You have the blue numbers, no gold on it whatsoever. A very clean look. And then you have classic soul, which is essentially a yellow color rush uniform that, honestly, don't know which of the two we prefer. For the historic element, probably the fearsome white is the better of the two, if we are to assume that it's gold pants as well as gold shirts. But Denton Day, do you have a preference between these two uniforms? This just dropped in the last half hour.
1: I mean, the white one looks objectively better. They probably could have come up, definitely could have come up with a better name than Fearsome White. It's very odd.
0: See, it's about the Fearsome Foursomes, or the Fearsome Foursome from the 90s. Or not the 90s, the 70s. That's what it's a play off of. And I think they were the Fearsome Foursome, yep.
1: They were the Fearsome Foursome, Olsen. But like, just the name Fearsome White, I don't know that if you wanted to really honor the Fearsome Foursome, name them the Fearsome Foursome. I don't know that honoring somebody like that is the way to go.
0: Yeah, because those are the uniforms that kind of were the color scheme that matched what Merlin Olsen and Deacon Jones wore way back in the day. So maybe you're right that the name isn't all that great, but good job, good effort, at least in attempting to do something cool. There you go. You got two alternate uniforms that just dropped tonight in the NFL. And we'll use that as a segue. Since training camp practices started in the NFL today, we'll tell you what the three biggest storylines across the league are right now, which includes hearing from a star quarterback this week. That's all next on Westwood One Sports Night.
2: The 49ers start training camp Saturday. Future Hall of Famer Mike Evans joins a talented roster. Can San Francisco stay healthy and finish the job to secure their sixth Super Bowl title? Westwood One Sports.
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0: are already underway. So it's only right that we hit on the biggest stories heading into NFL camps. Three standouts. The biggest storyline in the NFL. The quarterback battles that we have in front of us. Namely, there are three noteworthy quarterback battles that fall under the umbrella of QB competitions, top storyline heading into NFL training camp. Shedeur Sanders versus Deshaun Watson in Cleveland is probably the most noteworthy QB battle in the league. And what makes this fascinating, the fans in Cleveland almost exclusively want Shedeur Sanders, while team sources are telling all these reporters everywhere that Deshaun's been better during OTAs and that the league is expecting that Deshaun's going to be the Cleveland Browns' starting quarterback. He's seen to be the front runner. But as Shedeur said in an exclusive interview with Apple this week, his confidence going into training camp and into year two is unshaken.
1: That's all that matters is just displaying it for the world. Yeah. You know, it was just a tough year last year. So all my expectations, when I look back, I'm like, dang, at least I made it through there. At least I made some crazy plays out there. So it's like, I got it in me. All I got to do now is just show everybody else.
0: At least I made some crazy plays, says Shedeur Sanders. Polarizing player, Shedeur versus Deshaun Watson. Couple of polarizing guys in Cleveland. Kyler Murray versus J.J. McCarthy in Minnesota. McCarthy deserves an opportunity to be the QB1 because of his finish to 2025. 4-0 in the month of December. 24 years old. But we'll see how the reps get divided. It's not like Kyler Murray was burning the house down in Arizona. Well, in one way he might have been. Benched halfway through last year. He's not owed anything. One-year contract. J.J. McCarthy should be named the starter in Minnesota, and it's his job to lose to Kyler Murray. If he opens the door to Kyler Murray and then Kyler walks through it, fine. But there's a reason why you spent the draft pick you did a couple years ago on J.J. McCarthy. There's a reason why you let Sam Darnold walk. And if you learn anything from the Sam Darnold story, it should be don't write off quarterbacks when they're 24 or 25. So give J.J. that opportunity with the great skill talent they have around them. They were a 9-win team last year. We'll see what progress is made. Kyler is a backup. Kyler's there if J.J. doesn't make the most of his opportunity. Then you got Tua versus Michael Penix in Atlanta. Similar to McCarthy, you would like to see Penix be the starter, but he's older than McCarthy is, and it's a first-year head coach in Kevin Stefanski. See, Kevin O'Connell was there when they drafted J.J. McCarthy. He believes in J.J. McCarthy, or did. There's some belief that's put in there, in a relationship that's there, in a way that there isn't with a first-year head coach. Kevin Stefanski, he doesn't know anything to anybody. He didn't know opportunities to anybody. So it might be plain and simple, hey, who's the best player right now to help the Atlanta Falcons win football games? Because when you got Bijan Robinson in the backfield and Drake London, who you just paid, you're throwing the ball to, and Kyle Pitts on the franchise tag, like, you, right now, Atlanta needs to go. And whoever is the better quarterback between the two, split the reps. And whoever the better of the two quarterbacks is should play in Atlanta, and there should be no other considerations. So that's the biggest storyline, the noteworthy QB battles. The second biggest story, it's just plainly the LA Rams. They are viewed as the favorites to win the Super Bowl. They bring back the MVP of the league at quarterback, Matthew Stafford. They bring back the offensive player of the year, which was not Stafford, it was Puka Nacua. He comes in with his own problems. The biggest acquisition made this entire offseason was Myles Garrett, who was the defensive player of the year. So it's going to be fun watching him work with Kobe Turner on the D-line and Jared Fisk. Oh, and let's not forget about the potential of an Aaron Donald return to this team. They even announced new alternate uniforms tonight. So the LA Rams have been center stage. Center stage in the NFL, huge storyline, and they start practice on Saturday. We need to talk about the health of Patrick Mahomes is the third biggest story. His ACL and PCL tear in week 15 was the first major injury of Patrick Mahomes' pro career. He sustained it December the 14th, underwent surgery on December the 15th. Recovery is expected, projected to take 9 months. The Chiefs' opener is as late as it possibly could be. Monday Night Football, Week 1 on Westwood 1, September 14th. 9 months to the day that he had the ACL-PCL tear. It'll be the Broncos and the Chiefs at Arrowhead. Patrick Mahomes is expected to be fully cleared for the start of training camp, albeit we have not gotten that announcement just yet. If Mahomes is healthy, the Chiefs, they should return to the playoffs. They should be a contender to potentially win the Super Bowl. If he doesn't look like himself, they're going to look a lot closer to the 6-11 team that we saw a year ago. So with Kansas City being the team they are now, the most successful team this decade, which is why they just released the renderings of their new beautiful stadium that's going to be across state lines in Kansas, launching in 2031. You got Mr. Taylor Swift that's catching balls for Patrick Mahomes. You got Andy Reid. The storylines are endless when it comes to that team. So, the quarterback battles, the LA Rams, and Patrick Mahomes' health specifically, those are the biggest storylines heading into NFL training camps that are already underway with the two teams competing in the Hall of Fame game 2 weeks from tonight being out on the field. We remind you that the American Red Cross needs blood donors now. Make your appointment today, the American Red Cross. D-Day, we put this in order while you were on vacation. We did not want to bother you while you were on the cruise. But I've made a personal proclamation that was very well received by people who have become annoyed in basketball circles. LeBron James is banned when I'm hosting this show until he picks a new team. So if you had LeBron booked for tomorrow's program, tell him we're busy. Sorry. Nope. Unless he wants to pick who the new team is, we are banning LeBron James' conversation on the show until he makes a decision. At least for us, like, this is our way of servicing our audience, D-Day, because everything interesting that's been said on the subject has already been said. There's nothing left to be said until he picks a team. He started trolling all of us last week by going on stage multiple times, saying there are Easter eggs out there as if he's some basketball Taylor Swift. And we are encouraging sports talk hosts across the nation. I know, July, it's peak LeBron versus Jordan month. But we're giving that up. We're making sacrifices for the good of the audience and standing on principle to say, LeBron James, you banned. Hashtag LeBan. LeBan. No LeBron James conversation on this show until he picks his new team. So I just wanted to make sure you knew that. And Oliver, you need to know that as well. So if anybody tries to call in about LeBron, you could tell them you could try, but let them know about hashtag LeBan and what might happen if they try to talk about LeBron on the show.
2: What will
0: happen? That's where we're at.
2: I got a text from Rich Paul, by the way. If had him booked, and now he's not going to be here tomorrow.
0: Well, just tell him to pick the new team. That's all you got to do. Just pick the new team And then the ban, the hashtag LeBan, will be up. But it also helps that NFL camps have started, so this isn't like a significant sacrifice, unless there are other big trades. NBA headlines are finished until camps start.
2: I was going to say, I mean, you know, probably SEC Media Days were this week, so I'm glad that he didn't step all over SEC Media Days.
0: Yeah. I fully expected LeBron to show up at SEC Media Days. Just show up and say, does that mean he's going to join the Atlanta Hawks and Lou Dort? Like, what are some SEC country teams that LeBron, ooh, no, they're in Tampa.
2: I'm about to say, Orlando's not too far away. Miami's not too far away. He does
0: Miami's
2: have eligibility.
0: Very far away from Tampa.
2: Eligibility, you know. He never went to college.
0: Yeah. So we just need to find some sort of drop. We need to find the LeBron James or something like that. So that way, when somebody tries to talk about LeBron on the show and we got to politely remind them, or maybe impolitely, I don't know. I'll be polite. Remind them of the LeBan. Polite. Okay. I won't be polite. Perv didn't day. Make sure if you haven't already, you're subscribed to our YouTube channel, searching Westwood One Sports Night. 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Shout out to Nick Pappas, who joined us, NFL Director of Fields. 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The Carolina Panthers had it bad by losing an edge rusher for the season on day one of training camp. 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

0: Training camps are underway. And rather than asking you who the best team in the NFL is, so that everybody could say in unison, the LA Rams, who debuted some pretty cool alternate uniforms tonight, we ask you instead the inverse. Who's the worst team in the NFL this year? 310-840-4910 if you want in. And we have an answer to that question. While the Carolina Panthers had a really bad first day of training camp, losing an edge rusher for the season, Nick Scorton, an ACL tear, one of their starters there, it ended practice. It was such a bleak scene. At least the Carolina Panthers can find solace in that they're not the Arizona Cardinals. The Arizona Cardinals, the other team that opened up training camp today, they'll meet in the Hall of Fame game 2 weeks from now. No NFL team had a worse offseason than the Arizona Cardinals did. Is it even close? You got the Jacoby Brissett contract embarrassment that has teams across the league pointing and laughing at just how cheap and dysfunctional this franchise is. He's viewed as their starter, yet ranks 32nd in salary behind guys named Ty Simpson, Marcus Mariota, and Davis Mills. All that he's looking for, he's guaranteed hit is $1.5 million. That's it, $1.5 million. He's looking for $5 to $6 guaranteed million dollars for a starting quarterback in this league, perhaps. Clearly, Arizona's best player, Buda Baker, agrees with this. He posted this recently on X, quote, "Just want bro to get his bleep done. He's not asking for what you think. Bro is asking for below the bare minimum. Let's just get it done," closed quote. Buda Baker then said this after learning prior to practice today that Jacoby Brissett would in fact be practicing with the Cardinals.
1: "You know, some things were slightly said. That's just how I am. I just want everyone to be on the field. If you're signed with the Arizona Cardinals, be on the field, get work in, grind, take it one day at a time, and, you know, whoever's with the ones is with the ones. But at the end of the day, you're only going to get better by practicing. So just the ability to have him even practicing, that's going to be good for him."
0: So Jacoby Brissett, congrats, is practicing. Doesn't see me as a new deal. That's an embarrassing headline. They didn't really add anything in free agency. Last week, a personnel director was suspended for allegedly giving draft information to gamblers, an act so stupid it kind of explains what they did with their draft picks, because the Arizona Cardinals had the worst draft in the league, too. Despite having needs at premium positions, Arizona decided to draft a running back at number 3 overall. And given what slotted salaries are in the league at the top of the draft, namely, Arizona gave Jeremiah Love the most lucrative contract in NFL history that a tailback has received. So you want to talk about how crazy it is to take a running back at 3? It's already nuts for Arizona because they have other needs. It's like buying a Porsche when you struggle to make mortgage payments. But on top of that, taking your running back that high, you just gave a contract, the most lucrative contract at that position in NFL history, to a guy who's never played a snap. Doesn't seem all that smart. Seems to be right on track with Arizona Cardinals football. Then with their high second round pick, Arizona selected an offensive guard. Again, premium needs for this football team. Yet, you're drafting a player at a position, all due respect, you can find stop gaps for on the waiver wire. Good teams do that. It got worse in round 3. You selected Miami quarterback Carson Beck. Want to be charitable to Carson Beck. Want to be charitable. Went to the national championship game with Miami. Wasn't the greatest quarterback draft. when you're a rebuilding football team that has Jacoby Brissett and Gardner Minshew competing for the starting job, why would you draft a quarterback with one of your top three picks when next year is one of the great quarterback drafts, supposed to be one of the great quarterback drafts we've seen in modern history? The moment they made the pick, it seemed like a wasted third-round selection on Carson Beck. A year from now, after the season they're about to have, we're going to be looking at that pick saying, all right, well, that was a waste. Didn't need Carson Beck. Don't know why they took it. It's a throwaway. And they could have drafted somebody pretty good in round three, a high third-round pick. So what do we expect from the Cardinals this season? They're going to be, if we're being nice, one of the three worst teams in the league, if not dead last. They are the leader in the clubhouse for being the worst team in the NFL going into training camp. Because to make matters worse, on top of everything we just brought up, Arizona has by far the most difficult schedule in the league according to Warren Sharp's projections. They open with 3 out of 4 on the road. The exception is against the champion Seahawks. That stretch is followed with 8 straight weeks against potential playoff teams. Brutal! And don't forget who we're talking about here. A 3-14 team bringing in a first-time head coach in the most difficult division in football. This is why DraftKings has Arizona tied for the lowest over-under season win totals this year. Both the Cardinals and Dolphins over-under sit at 4.5 wins. But we're saying here that Arizona is going to be the worst team in the NFL. What say you? 310-840-4910 if you want in on the program. It is Westwood One Sports Night. My name's Josh Graham. Denton Day is producing this program. We got Oliver who's taking your calls. 310-840-4910. Today was the close of SEC Media Days in Tampa. And if you want the big headline, the big takeaway to have from SEC Media Days, insecurity and hubris. Those two words define SEC Media Days in Tampa. The SEC is in an existential crisis right now. At least an identity crisis. The SEC has grown accustomed to being the singular dominant force in college football. That's what happens when your schools win 14 national championships over an 18-year period going into the 2020s. But that period has since been followed by the Big Ten winning the last 3 national championships, doing it with 3 different schools. And to make matters worse, the SEC hasn't even had a finalist over that 3-year period. As a result, SEC coaches and fans, they've been insecure about the fact they've been overtaken. And they certainly don't like the fact, certainly don't like it when you bring up that their dominance conveniently halted the moment it became legal for schools across the country to start paying their players, the way that the SEC almost certainly was not doing, wink, wink, for decades. They've been in denial. And this is where the hubris has been on display. Just listen to the commissioner of the SEC, Greg Sankey, talk about the competition level of the Southeastern Conference.
2: Now I recognize that a 9-game Southeastern Conference football schedule, coupled with our expectation that we maintain a high-quality non-conference opponent, creates one of the most, in fact, I'm going to scratch what I wrote, it creates, without question, the most demanding sets of football schedules in all of college football. Competitive excellence. When you look at our schedule, no one has created the kind of weekly competition that exists in the Southeastern Conference.
0: This is the part that's funny, D-Day. This is the part where the sheer hubris makes you laugh. Greg Sankey and coaches have said the reason why the Southeastern Conference hasn't had even a finalist the last 3 years is because of that schedule. It's so tough, D-Day. It wears teams down. So the Big Ten teams are just not as worn down because it doesn't mean more. It means more in the SEC. But the part that's funny about that is that when the SEC won 14 national titles over an 18-year span, you want to know the reason that was most commonly cited why they did that? We're built different. Our schedules are so tough, so brutal, that when the playoff arrives, when the championship level arrives, we're more prepared. We've been built and trained for this moment differently than everybody else across college football. You see the circular nature of this?
3: They become grifters. It's a shame, really, if you think about it.
0: Grifters, that's a good word for it. But don't know how much weight it holds. But by the way, this is a story that needs to be talked about more related to the difficulty of the schedule. So Greg Sankey is what stands in the way from the college football playoff expanding to 24. All the other conferences want it. The SEC does not. And here's the part that's uncomfortable. You had the coaches' committee saying that they were endorsing a 2014 model earlier this year. And last year, the SEC said they would be in favor of expanding to 14 or 16. That was part of the compromise when going to a 9-game conference schedule with their coaches. Hey, it's going to be a more difficult schedule, but we're going to have more teams in the playoff. We're going to have more playoff access. So Greg Sankey has kind of neutered his argument here. When it comes to being the last person standing in the way of expansion happening, all the coaches were promised expansion when they agreed to go to the 9-game schedule. So if Sankey really believes, and here's the other piece with it, if Sankey really believes what he's saying, hey, nobody has more talent than the Southeastern Conference, shouldn't you want the most playoff spots possible? Like, if you were going to do simple math on this, okay, if we have more good teams than everybody else, then we're going to get more spots in the playoff with a more expanded field. And if we have more teams in the playoff, we're more likely to win more national championships. But he's still opposed, which tells you maybe it doesn't just mean more the way that it's been talked about. Maybe they have been surpassed by the Big Ten, who's won the last three national titles with three different teams. And this is, by the way, even putting the hubris aside of Sankey threatening to take his ball and go home with the SEC breaking away and governing itself. By the way, on that front, go right ahead. While the NCAA doesn't sanction the football championship, the NCAA tournament's still a pretty big cash cow in men's and women's basketball. Still a pretty, pretty big cash cow. And you have all these other sports that you claim to care about. Go see if any of your sports will be merited at all without competition against other leagues. You might get away with it with football. You might. Good luck when it comes to all your other sports as well. The SEC has made it too easy to poke fun at them this week. The fact that it's in Tampa is hilarious. It isn't remotely close to any of the SEC schools. I think Gainesville is, what, a two-hour drive, plane travel for everybody else. They also have fans attending SEC Media Days, and we're not just talking about the fanboys that masquerade as media. Like, you have one of the Feinbaum callers showing up to a press conference and getting thrown out. Whoa!

0: whoa! I thought you just let fans in here. Nope, nope, nope. It is hilarious to think about it becoming like a media event, becoming a fan spectacle. Like they used to do that, where you could fans could watch some of the media stuff happen. Whoa! It's lunchtime for Kalen DeBoer. Whoa! 310-840-4910 if you want in on the program. Let's go to Ryan. He's in Florida, Pensacola specifically. Ryan, what was your takeaway from SEC Media Day?
1: Well, I'm an SEC guy, so I want to first debunk everything that you just said. I mean,
0: please.
1: What's the point of playing regular season games if every other conference is going to play cupcake games every other week? They play two ranked teams a year. SEC teams are playing five or six.
0: Well, I mean, your non-conference, the SEC doesn't schedule more difficult non-conference schedules than everybody else. Look at your opening weekend. Look at the second to last week of the season every year. Like, if you want to go that path, like, I think the ACC has the most difficult out-of-conference schedule because they schedule the most Big Ten and SEC opponents, and also you have those built-in rivalry games with the SEC the last weekend of the year. So, like, if you want to go technical, the ACC actually schedules the most difficult out-of-conference games. But the part that I brought up is, again, which one?
1: Hold one sec.
0: Which one is it, though? You say how difficult the schedule is. Which one's true? That was it, the 14 out of 18 titles where SEC fans said that it just means more and that the more difficult schedule prepared you for the championship? Or now that you lost the last three and didn't even get close to a championship, is it that you're worn down by the difficult schedule? Which one is it? I'd just like to know so I can keep track.
1: No. So 14 out of 18, that's because it's homegrown products. Where does most of the football talent come from? The South. Georgia, Louisiana, Florida, you name it, that's where they come from. So and you can pay them to go north. You sound like you're from the north.
0: I'm not. I live in North Carolina, actually. What's going on?
1: That's part of the north.
0: North Carolina's part of the north? All right. I'm actually up against it. Thanks for the call from Florida. You pick up a map. There goes, according to SEC country. Get out of here.
2: He lost me a little bit. what do you mean you pay them to go north? You think guys just want to go hang out in, like, Tuscaloosa for free?
0: No, dude.
2: I've never been. I've heard good things, but, like, for free?
0: According to the SEC, North Carolina, that's part of the north. You know why, D-Day? Because it's got north in the name. SEC logic. It's like Alabama. Did you see Alabama when Kalen DeBoer went to speak? Had, like, the schedule up, and the first game was against my alma mater. Eastern Carolina was written on the screen. Expecting SEC folks to spell right. It's you know, or no geography. You're just holding too high of a standard.
2: More of a disrespect to your school than no one. Never mind. I'm not gonna. I'm a nice person since I got back from vacation. I'm not gonna say it.
0: Thank you. Really appreciate that. Go Pirates. While the NFL players want grass fields, citing safety, we spoke to the man in charge of the league's fields to get to the other side of the argument. What is it exactly? You're gonna want to hear it next on Westwood One Sports Night.
3: Training camp opens tomorrow. A.J. Brown arrives with enormous expectations. Can the star wideout be the missing piece for Drake May and the defending AFC champions? Westwood One Sports.
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0: is Westwood One Sports Night. Here's Josh Graham.
1: We went to NFL Director of Fields Nick Pappas to ask him earlier in the show about the debate happening in the NFL, grass field versus turf field. We'll get to some of the arguments in just a bit there. But there's so much we want to get done here on tonight's show. It is Westwood One Sports Night. My name's Josh Graham, however, and wherever you're listening, really appreciate that. Or watching, you can check us out, Westwood One Sports Night, on YouTube and on X at Josh Graham Show. So the SEC's had a rough go. And again, media days just wrapped up. You got the insecurity. You have the hubris of the conference. It's an identity crisis. They've lost, 3 straight years. They haven't even gotten to the conference championship game.

0: And it just conveniently happens at the time that teams can start paying players that this happens, it makes you suspicious. And well, is it because of paying players under the table that the SEC had that level of dominance in the first place? The Big Ten's won those titles, three titles in 3 years with three different schools. So then some SEC folks got mad. We took a call from Florida who said, "You sound like you're from up north." "I'm in North Carolina." "Yeah, that counts." "Let's see if Jake can do better," from Georgia. 310-840-4910. Jake, go right ahead. You're on Westwood One Sports Night.
1: You're talking about the cupcake games. What about the games in between? I mean, you're talking about an Indiana team that played who until they played a good team? I mean, they played Old Dominion, Kent State, Indiana State, Illinois, Iowa, somebody.
0: Didn't bring up scheduling. I didn't bring up scheduling at all. It was the last guy who's talking about the SEC schedule. I care more about what happens when the championships are in play. And if you want to look at what Indiana did against SEC schools later on, including Alabama, yeah, you could probably say that they looked pretty prepared. They looked pretty prepared for that moment, wouldn't you say?
1: I would imagine Alabama, with their schedule, is a lot tougher. I mean, out of conference playing Ohio State, so I mean that's SEC plus Ohio State that season. That's not like all the other teams they played. I mean, it's basically nobody.
0: Again, this is not about who's scheduled. I wasn't doing Big Ten versus SEC scheduling. Pardon?
1: They all count. All the games count, correct?
0: They do all count, but the games that happen at the end of the year, they're the ones that decide who the champion is. And the SEC hasn't even been in the championship game the last 3 years. You can't say it just means more and then not even play for championships.
1: You don't get to the end without playing all the other ones, though. It's a little easier path.
0: Okay. What is your point exactly? Obviously, that's the case. But everybody else that does play in the championship games, they did what was necessary to get there, too. Obviously.
1: I'm not taking away from anything from Indiana, but when I hear cupcake games and they basically play them all year. So
0: I got you. Appreciate the call, George. Good to hear from you. The other thing I want to talk about is it time? Major League Baseball. We're 10 days away from the trade deadline. 10 days away, and there's a team that it might be too soon to bring this team up, but we're going to do it anyway. The Detroit Tigers. Put up or shut up time. This is a team that has won 5 of their last 6 series, including a sweep of the Yankees. And when you look right now, they are 4 back at the wild card, came back from a 2-0 deficit in the 7th tonight to beat Kansas City. And this weekend, Kansas City's awful. You got Scooble Friday night, Mai Saturday, Framber Valdez Sunday. Every bit in contention. You got Cardinals D-backs. That was a meaningful game tonight. Going into tonight, Arizona was leading St. Louis by a half game for the final NL wildcard spot. After St. Louis plated 2 in the first, the D-backs just bullied the Cards on their way to a 10-6 win. But fun, meaningful series this weekend where you got Cubs, Pirates, and Pittsburgh, Yankees, Phillies, that's an annual event. You know Philly's going to be a zoo for that. Don't sleep on Cleveland and Tampa, 2 of the 5 teams in the American League that have winning records right now. And then, even Orioles, Braves, that's a fun interleague series. See, yours truly lives in North Carolina, the North. And those are the 2 most popular teams in our state since we don't have a big league team. So it's fun when the Orioles play the Braves. Let's go to Mr. Positive, who wants in. Are you positive about your Detroit Tigers that we just brought up?
2: Boom, shakalaka, Josh. Everybody go for your dreams. Hey, am I positive about the Tigers? Yes, but here's the thing that's running rampant in Detroit. Tarek Mad Dog Scooble. Everybody's turning their back on him. You would not believe 80% arguably, because it's all about him. It's all about what he did when he had the elbow problem, and that he had it from in January, but because he wanted to get the big contract, the $32 million, that he did not tell anybody, and then that put us three steps back. Oh, my God, Josh, everyone is going crazy in Detroit. They want to get rid of him, and here's the sad thing.
0: Do it. Why not? Well, why wouldn't you trade him?
2: Well, here's the thing. He's arguably the top two, three pitchers in the major leagues. We haven't had a person like him since Justin Verlander, when Justin was at his apex. What are we going to do to do him? I mean, what are we going to do?
0: Well, you have Framber Valdez, you have Casey Mize, and Jack Flaherty. I think he's on the IL right
2: Casey's
0: now.
2: Casey's injured.
0: When he gets back.
2: Casey, I think, has a hamstring injury.
0: Casey's pitching Saturday. Flaherty is on the 15-day IL, I see right here. So you wait till Jack Flaherty's going to be back, and you trade Scooble right before the deadline, get a haul in exchange, and because you're close to the playoffs right now, maybe rather than just bringing back a ton of prospects, you bring in players with control, big leaguers right now that can help your team in other areas. That's what you do.
2: Josh, I wish you were assistant head coach. You make a lot of sense. But, you know, he's picking up steam. Scooble's picking up steam. Pitched very well last time he came out, and it's unbelievable. I mean, it's unbelievable the vitriol that is going towards Scooble, and he's won two Cy Youngs.
0: All the more reason to trade him. Appreciate the call, Mr. Positive. Good to hear from you. Now let's get to the NFL field versus grass debate that we've been mentioning. There is a compromise that we should be able to find in this sport for grass versus turf. The player's position is every stadium should have grass. Don't know if that's true, though. See, on the pro-turf side, there are some cities that turf might actually make more sense than grass does. Think about the weather in Seattle. Grass probably doesn't work to your advantage in that stadium while it's raining so much. Also, outdoor stadiums in cold weather stadiums, cold weather cities, they have good arguments for this, especially MetLife, which hosts not one but two teams in the fall and winter. That's a lot of wear and tear, and then the weather factoring into that too. You probably want turf just from a field standpoint or just from a productivity standpoint. And from an injury data perspective, there aren't noticeably more injuries on turf than grass. Since 2018, this is data that was cited by NFL Director of Fields, Nick Pappas. He joined our show earlier, and here were some of his findings. Nick Pappas, you can find that conversation, by the way, on YouTube. You can find it by searching Westwood One Sports Night. It was great to visit with him, but he says the data that he's about to cite here was from third-party sources, not done specifically from the NFL. So before you think, oh, well, Josh, of course the NFL's data is going to come up with this. Apparently there's a third party that provides these things for the NFL and for the NFLPA. Do we have it now? This is Nick Pappas on the data.
3: Got it. So when we look at, you know, the non-contact lower extremity injury rate for playing football, when we divide it out by surface, we see no statistical significance. So no change. The injury rate on grass is the same as the injury rate on artificial surfaces. I think a key thing to keep in mind, though, is we also look a little bit deeper, not just at the frequency of the injury happening, but also the severity of the injury. So when we look at whether it's ankle sprains, ACLs, MCLs, Achilles, anything to do with any of those injuries, your time loss, big burden injuries, it jumps back and forth a lot. We don't see we don't see the surface being the driver of those time loss acute injuries.
0: So that's enough reason. If there isn't significant data to say, hey, there are so many more injuries on turf than are on grass fields, okay, well, then especially when you're looking at cities that have tough climate, tough weather to try to maintain, and it might affect performance. We can understand that while not understanding on the other side. What excuse is there for having turf for indoor stadiums? For indoor stadiums, what's the best excuse that's out there? Because the players are universal. They want it. So if you run a team that's in one of these nine stadiums, nearly a third of NFL stadiums fit this category, and you still have turf fields, that's a little bit more difficult to defend. In fact, Nick Pappas himself, when we brought these teams up specifically, turf fields, indoor stadiums, he didn't even try to fully defend it.
3: Possible. What's feasible? We, the league, don't necessarily know how a building operates better than that own building, right? So the owners or whoever may own that building, which isn't always an NFL owner, right? Some of our clubs play inside of a building and they're a tenant to that building, whether it's owned by the state or whether it's owned by a different party. Each of those scenarios is unique in their own. We look across all those things and try and support these venues to say, hey, here's the standards you need to meet on game day. How you get there, keep us aware, right? Obviously, the question becomes, well, we just saw grass inside these buildings. Why can't we make it work in the NFL season? And the question is, maybe we can in some instances, right?
0: Mm-hmm. D-Day, here are the nine teams that have turf fields indoors. Dallas, Detroit, the Houston Texans, the Indianapolis Colts, the Atlanta Falcons, the Minnesota Vikings, the New Orleans Saints, and both the LA teams at SoFi. Those are the teams. But you notice what he said there. Well, you know, it's not for us to know what's best for teams. And also, you know, sometimes it's owned by the state, and sometimes they're just leasing the stadium. You know, that's the part where it's players want grass fields, and you have controlled climate in a domed stadium. So there isn't a great excuse there. So if we acknowledge that there are some stadiums, it actually makes sense to have turf fields for what we just brought up with cold weather cities and rainy climate like Seattle. Okay, fine. Maybe Buffalo as well. We can at least find middle ground. And if you are a dome team, there's no good excuse other than, well, we use this stadium for other purposes and we have concerts. Oh, you're making too much as these billionaire owners to not justify you can maintain grass in an indoor stadium.
4: Is this not why they have gone overseas? Like, I can only speak from super hyper local experience, but when Washington played a game overseas last year, they sent people there early so they could learn up on the irrigation system that soccer teams use so they can maintain, even despite the weather that happens during the course of the week, so that they can maintain the state of grass so when it's time to play, that they can go out there and play. I think this is much more of an issue of the NFL teams and the owners just don't want to go the extra mile to invest the proper finances into getting grass, because you could very easily maintain it if you actually put the dollars and the cents into it.
0: Well, that's the last part, where if the data is telling them from the third party that there isn't a markable difference between the two, they don't want to spend that extra amount. And what I'm saying is, can we at least get to the place where if players want something in a domed environment that's controlled, where you don't have the climate excuse, you don't even have it, right? Validate all that you just said there. But then I just hope that there's some place that we can arrive where that makes sense. And who knows? Maybe this is something that gets brought up when you get to, all right, you want to have an international game for every single team in the league, and you want to have 18 games going from 17 to 18? Okay. Well, we want something in exchange, and this might be something that you get in exchange. That's how these labor conversations work. Coming up, you'll hear from the coach of the most interesting team in all of college football, who had quite a bit to say. Keep it here on Westwood One Sports Night.
5: 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And now comes the hard part, living up to the expectations. Can NFL MVP Matthew Stafford make one more Super Bowl run? starts Saturday. Westwood One Sports.
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1: With all this talk about the SEC this hour, we're going to call an audible and say, in 15 minutes, our top 10 SEC football teams. Got a ranking that we feel pretty good about. Still have a little bit of time before we share that list to think about the order of it a little bit. 16 SEC teams, pardon. And we're doing the top 10. Top 10 SEC teams, 15 minutes from now. But let's talk about the most interesting team in all of college football, certainly the most interesting in the SEC, and that would be the LSU Tigers. No team in this conference has the range of possible results that the Tigers do. They could win the league, lauded as college football's most expensive roster this offseason, thus you can make a real case for the elite talent that they possess. But so much is so new that they could also be an 8-4 team. They have 60 newcomers. 60. Obviously, a brand new staff. And as we know, continuity, chemistry, these are real factors in the game of football. Commanding this type of talent, though, is why Lane Kiffin left Ole Miss in the first place to take this job. Here was Lane earlier today at SEC Media Days making that exact point, affirming the decision that he just made.
2: Yeah, I didn't really want to say it, but you know, when you talk about the changes of places, somebody said it the other day. They said, like a month ago or whatever, they were like, well, he's been here 6 months, and he's had more five-star signees and commits than he did in the previous 6 years combined. You know, that's kind of proof to me of the decision and of the combination of the two, us and LSU.
1: Mm-hmm. All these five-star recruits that he has now. He left a place that seemed to have a ceiling on it that was short of winning a national championship to a place where more coaches than not win a national title in their time at that school. And when you get to LSU, you want to talk about interesting. Yeah, you have the most interesting coach, but LSU's schedule is the football version of the Odyssey. Like, if you thought the Trojan horse was an amazing opening set piece, try hosting Dabo Swinney and Clemson as Lane Train's debut at night, Baton Rouge, Tiger Stadium. As crazy as the Cyclops or Cersei might have been, as scary as that was, that pales in comparison to some of the homecomings that Lane's going to have to make this year. He's going to return to Ole Miss in September, then to Tennessee in November. These are the places that he was once a head coach in the SEC. And as a cherry on top, three potential top five SEC teams will be visiting Tiger Stadium this year. Texas A&M, Alabama, and then Texas. So, is it going to work right away? Probably. We'd say yes. Because while we highlighted some of the difficult games on LSU slate, they got some gimmies too. They got perhaps the three worst teams in the league. Sorry to Mississippi State, Kentucky, and Arkansas. And the high-level talent they acquire, it's so proven. It's Sam Levitt, the Arizona State transfer. It's at quarterback. It's the Colorado left tackle, Jordan Seaton. It's the top edge from Ole Miss last year, following Lane, Prince Williamman Mielen. These are going to be stars at LSU. So we have them at 9-3, perhaps 10-2. Sneaking into the college football playoff. We'll see where we have them. Top 10 SEC teams that we'll get to in just a bit. But we think it's going to work, and we think it's going to be very interesting as well. Make sure if you haven't already, you're subscribed to the YouTube channel. You're subscribed to the podcast, Westwood One Sports Nights, the YouTube channel at Westwood One Sports. R. Willie writes in, if we have grass fields, how are we going to have good halftime shows? See, this is the logic that we expect. These are the conversations that we need to have. D-Day, is it too soon to take a victory lap on Diego Pavia? Diego Pavia, We heard from some of the pro Pavia, boys, when we said this guy's not an NFL quarterback, not even a backup. This guy shouldn't be drafted. And they're like, oh, he's going to get drafted. And then he isn't. So we were right there. But then they thought they had us when he signed a 3-year deal with the Ravens. See? He was going to land somewhere, released before the start of training camp by Baltimore. Waived.
3: Real bummer, because he was going to go crazy in a preseason game. And I'm sure whoever picks him up, he'll go crazy in a preseason game. He's going to be a preseason hero in some city. And then they're going to cling on to the idea that maybe, just maybe, he could be a legitimate NFL quarterback. He won't be. But damn, that preseason game's going to be fun.
1: Don't forget, the Ravens, they might be the only team that cares about preseason. Did they have that streak snapped? This shows how little
3: of course
1: I
3: they did.
1: Preseason.
3: The Commanders beat them. Come on, Josh. This is like national news.
1: Sorry. Is it beneath you to bet on preseason?
3: The real sickos and the real degens will tell you it's actually better to make money and easier to make money betting on preseason games. I don't know that I subscribe to that theory, but the sickos do.
1: Damn, if we had Diego Pavia, we'd bet him heavy against the Eagles. That's what we do. Break that down. We do have Graham's Gamble that we'll get to in a bit, but Diego Pavia. See, there is a happy ending to this story, though. In the past, say Johnny Manziel. Somebody check where Diego Pavia's whereabouts are right now. Is Diego Pavia at some club doing the middle fingers? F Baltimore! F the Ravens! And then having to... Sincerely, would love to know where Diego Pavia is at this exact moment. What do you think Diego Pavia is doing at this hour? Because there's no chance he's sleeping. He's not sleeping.
3: He's packing.
1: No, he's not. He's not. He's not packing right now. He's hanging out. And we need to find out what the nicest adult entertainment establishment in the greater Baltimore area is.
3: That's
1: actually, don't even think he reported.
3: You don't know?
1: I don't even think he reported. No, I don't know. I was born there. I grew up in North Carolina. If you want to know what the fine establishments in Greensboro, North Carolina, or Charlotte is, gotcha. Can give you all the details that you might want.
3: Charlotte might be interesting. Greensboro, disrespectfully going to pass there.
1: Phillies, I think is the name of that place. Or that might be Winston-Salem. I've never been, but you see them on the side of the highway. And you're like, all right, somebody's there. Maybe Diego Pavia. Who knows? Diego Pavia, not going to make it in the NFL, don't think. We are going to reveal a top 10 SEC teams list that nobody's going to disagree about. All the SEC fans are going to look at our list and they're going to say, yep, that's right. Why? Because Josh said so. That's why. And we're all going to nod in agreement. Top 10 SEC teams heading into the 2026 college football season. That list we'll share with you next on Westwood One Sports Night.
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1: We have a top 10 SEC list to do. SEC football media days are behind us, which means we need to rank these teams. It's just how it works. And we have a top 10 list that we'll get to in just a second. 310-840-4910 if you want in on the program. Rodney's in Detroit, and Rodney, you have the last word to convince me what needs to happen with the most interesting team in college football, LSU, where they might be placed in our SEC ranking.
2: Well, if I'm being honest, I think Lane Kiffin reflects on leaving Ole Miss. At SEC Media Days, LSU first-hand coach said that he regrets his departure from Ole Miss and unfolded, but does not regret taking the LSU job, you know?
1: Mm-hmm. Yeah. So how do you think they're going to do this year? All right, there goes Rodney. Think we stumped him. Got it. Now let's get to the top 10 rankings. Think we're going to stick with our list despite that. Think we're going to keep things the way they are. And let's start with the number 10 team in the SEC this upcoming season. We have the Tennessee Volunteers here. Tennessee took a step back last year. They made the playoff with Nico, and then Nico had the situation, we'll call it, in the spring. He goes to UCLA. Joey Aguilar goes from UCLA, from Appalachian State by way of UCLA, to Knoxville. It doesn't go great. Tennessee football is also kind of in a transitional phase at the moment. Faison Brandon, Greensboro kid, the number one recruit in the country, is a true freshman this year. Probably not going to be ready to help you in the SEC right out of the gate, so get ready for McIntyre-George action, or George-McIntyre action. See, the Faison Brandon thing messed me up. You would think that Brandon's the first name. No, Brandon's the last name in that. Anywho, we'll see how it goes for Tennessee, but that's a tough schedule, and that's a team that is kind of and on the rebuild. Number nine SEC team. This is where South Carolina is. South Carolina benefits by playing perhaps the three worst teams in the SEC this year, looking at Arkansas, Mississippi State, and Kentucky. And let's not forget, this is a team that was right on the doorstep of making the playoffs 2 years ago with Lenora Sellers at quarterback. Dow Loggins leaves as the OC to be App State's coach. They replace him with Mike Shula. That's not a great idea. Mike Shula was sitting in a chair too high. OC and head coach, a chair too high. Really good quarterback coach. Not a great play caller. Not a great head coach, as we've learned in his time in the SEC. So who do you replace him with? Kendall Briles. Kendall Briles, the new play caller for an important season for Shane Beamer. The seat's hot. Think that South Carolina can deliver a top 10 performance in the SEC this year. Number eight, this is where we have Alabama. This is lukewarm. Think that Alabama's going to be on the outside looking in of making the college football playoff. They got in this past year, but it wasn't all that impressive. They did win against Oklahoma in Norman in the first round. Kalen DeBoer got a contract extension, but Coach DeBoer didn't sound all that excited, all that confident in his Alabama team this year. We'll see if it's Mac that starts at quarterback for them, and they have the same skill talent that you would expect Alabama to have. Just a brutal, difficult slate. Don't think this is a great Alabama team. Think this Alabama team is going to be on the outside looking in of the college football playoff. This is going to surprise you. Number seven, we have Ole Miss. yes, they have Trinidad Chambliss back. And yes, they got Kawan Lacy too at running back. But they did lose some key players to LSU. They also are trying to replace Lane Kiffin as the coach, but not just Lane, but Charlie Weiss Jr. as the OC. And while Trinidad Chambliss was a fabulous story last year, are we overvaluing the playoff performance just a little bit to think that that's who he is now? This is a guy that, with Sample, wasn't even playing in FBS football and obviously is a bit undersized. So how much of it is Charlie Weiss Jr. and Lane Kiffin's offense? How much of it is Trinidad Chambliss? I have my doubts. The new OC is John David Baker, and Pete Golding is a defensive-minded coach. He was the DC for Lane. John David Baker was East Carolina's OC in recent years, my alma mater, and he wasn't the most impressive play caller there. So have doubts that they're going to continue moving forward. Think they're going to take a step back with a lot of expectations, maybe too lofty of expectations in front of the Rebs. Number six. You want to talk about surprises? The Florida Gators at number six. D-Day, all in on this team. Love John Sumrall, loved him at Tulane. Buster Faulkner, you want to know why Georgia Tech at one point last year was seventh in the country? Well, Buster Faulkner was their play caller, making Haynes King a borderline Heisman candidate. Aaron Filo is the quarterback that goes from Georgia Tech to Florida following Buster Faulkner there. And they might, outside of a team we'll get to a little bit later on, they might have the most skill talent in the SEC. You have Ball, who could be the best back. You have four awesome wide receivers. You added a lot in the portal to shore yourself up front. And defensively, you return more production than any other team in the conference. And John Sumrall, he's going to get you right defensively. I think when you look at Florida's schedule, they're going to be favored in maybe 9-10 of their games this year, if possible. Where the games are being played, they have 8 games at home. I think Florida caught some breaks with their schedule. Not specifically the teams that they play, but where the games happen, how they... I think Florida is going to be set up really well. Top 5 we go. Top 5 SEC teams, post-SEC Media Days. We got Texas A&M at 5. I think outside of Kirby Smart, Mike Elko is the best coach in the Southeastern Conference. That is my belief. And they have Marcel Reed at quarterback. We'll see how they hold up on the offensive line. But you just trust that that defense is going to be a monster. And you trust Marcel Reed a little bit. A lot of it, actually. This was a playoff team from last year, and you have a fabulous coach. Texas A&M top 5 team. Number 4, we got Oklahoma. D-Day, before breaking his hand, John Mateer was the betting favorite to win the Heisman Trophy in October. I'm going to believe that that's who he is more than what we saw from him in the stretch run, which he's acknowledged this offseason. Yeah, it wasn't him playing with a full deck. You want to talk about really good coaches as well that are bound for a breakthrough. Brent Venables is that. Just look at what Clemson football's become since Brent Venables took the Oklahoma job. And look at what Clemson was before Brent Venables was the defensive coordinator. Brent Venables, Oklahoma, John Mateer, maybe the best defense in the SEC. Either that or A&M or a team we could get to in a second. Love this Oklahoma roster. Even though the schedule's difficult, I do think Oklahoma has the goods. Number 3, the LSU Tigers. We're believers that this team's going to go 9-3 or 10-2 perhaps. LSU, you can make a case they have the most talent with all they've spent, and you have the Lane effect. Lane Kiffin coming in to Baton Rouge. This could be good right away, and we suspect it will be, and it will end with them being in the playoff. The top 2 seem kind of obvious. It's just what order they're going to be put in. We got Georgia at number two. The Bulldogs have Gunnar Stockton back. You just bank on Kirby, and his recruiting is top-notch, and the guys they lost are going to be replaced by really good players as well. Do have some questions at receiver, replacing Zachariah Branch, though. That might be the only concern or question you have about Georgia. The Dogs. Who's that coming down the track? Mean Machine wearing red and black. They're number two. And the number one team in the SEC, it's got to be Vanderbilt. Clark Lee, no, it's Texas. This team, gonna sound like Stefan from SNL back in the day. This team has everything. You got Arch Manning at quarterback, who is gonna be probably right there as a Heisman front runner at the start of the season, and the way he finished the season makes sense that he's in that consideration, winning 7 of the last 8 games. You add a guy that isn't a household name yet, but is going to be. Cam Coleman is a mother bleeping freak at receiver. He's so good, he made Auburn's quarterback look decent at points last year. Now he's playing with Arch Manning, and you got Wingo on the other side of him. They brought in from NC State, Hollywood Smothers at running back. This offense is fabulous, and the O-line's going to be good. The defense, that front seven, not something you want to mess with. This Texas team has literally everything you want. They're the best team in the SEC. D-Day, do you have any issues with the list?
3: No, not really. I've told you multiple times I'm bullish on LSU. I do wonder about the Mateer thing. It's very easy, I feel like, in hindsight to be like, yeah, no, I was super duper hurt at the end of last year, and I think he was for part of it, but I don't know. He's inaccurate. It's a big problem. You can't coach accuracy. Sometimes you either have it or you don't. I'm also worried about Texas.
1: Really?
3: I'm worried about Sark.
1: Is this like a personal thing that you're worried
3: about,
1: Sark?
3: No, I just the way that he... it hasn't been nearly as bad at media days, I don't think. But I think during at SEC meetings and when he's spoken a little bit during the offseason, I have not heard a confident individual. He's speaking a little too brash, and I feel like he feels the pressure a little bit more than he has in years past at Texas. Because for what you mentioned, it is accurate. They are loaded at every single position. And if you are not having success at that school, it's going to be a problem. I think he feels it a little bit, and I don't know how he's going to handle it.
1: That will be interesting. We'll point this out. So, gotten to know the last year or so, Jake Dickert, who's the head coach at Wake Forest. Live in Winston-Salem, by the way. Go Deeks. And the names of his quarterbacks, D-Day, the last 2 years he was at Washington State, named Cam Ward and John Mateer. And so, heard a ton of stories about those guys. And when it comes to breaking your hand, what coaches will tell you, the most difficult thing to get back is like power, torque when you're throwing the ball. And when you start playing in colder conditions, and it gets cold in Norman, you need to power the ball even more. So the fact that you had a broken hand that he was coming back from, and it was right when it was getting colder when he was returning, that seemed to have an impact on the way he was throwing the ball. By the way, this is a very important note. My son, 20-month-old son, met Jake Dickert and the Wake Forest mascot, the Demon Deacon, earlier this week. Easily one of the 10 most scary mascots. That's a different list that we can do. Scariest mascots in college sports. He's in the top 10, the Demon Deacon. And Jake was proud of my son for not crying, because he's been to a number of events where kids see the Demon Deacon with the big top hat and a bow tie that's stapled to his chin, and they're frightened. Frightened. I don't even think the Demon Deacon smiles either. So it scares children It did not scare baby Daniel. Didn't scare him. It was a lot of pointing, and he didn't take his eyes off of him, but no crying, no scene whatsoever, and it impressed the Wake Forest coach. Not enough to get an offer, but it impressed D-Day.
3: Is that maybe potentially a not great thing? Is that baby Daniel's way of saying, like, I just see a weird-looking dude at home all the time, so this mascot, that's nothing.
1: Yeah, he's like, why? It is one of the few figures that he doesn't point at and say, Dada! He didn't say Dada when he saw it.
3: Well, that's good, because if he would have pointed at the mascot and said Dada, I think that would have been an ego blow. Like, you're happy on one hand because he's handling it well, but on the other time, you're like, wait a second, I look like the weird mascot?
1: Yeah, tough one. Tough break. How do we do with our list? 310-840-4910 if you want in on the show. A division champion in the NFL has already landed behind the eight ball. And we'll tell you what team that is and why that is next on Westwood One Sports Night.
0: The 49ers start training camp tomorrow. Future Hall of Famer Mike Evans joins a talented roster. Can San Francisco stay healthy and finish the job to secure their sixth Super Bowl title? Westwood One Sports.
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1: Don't look now. 2 weeks from tonight, right here on Westwood One. Carolina Panthers beat the Arizona Cardinals in the Hall of Fame game. That's in Canton, Ohio. Those are precisely the two teams that opened up camp today. But one team's start was unfortunately more noteworthy than the other. The Carolina Panthers' first practice of training camp could be a bad omen for their 2026 season as a whole. The injury bug has already bitten the reigning NFC South champs. One of Carolina's top rushers is Nick Scorton, second-year, second-round pick out of Texas A&M. Showed some real signs as Carolina was winning towards the end of the year to win the division. He went down with a knee injury at practice. How serious was the knee injury? Well, he was carted off. He was in tears. And teammates were locking arms in prayer as he exited the field. We later learned in the day it was an ACL tear, meaning his season ends after just one practice. Here was Panthers coach Dave Canales on the decision to end practice early in response to Scorton going down.
2: Just know how much these guys mean to each other, and if we go up there and I go up in front of the guys and preach, you know, the fact that we lead with love and respect and connection and relationship, you know, this moment, while we can certainly move the drill and keep the practice going, you know, we had enough time. Jeff and I kind of talked about it. We had enough time in the practice to just, you know, to get a kickoff and everybody come up and just make sure that they send them some love, you know, for who knows what it is, but it's a chance for the guys to connect, and I wanted to make sure they had a chance to do that.
1: Yeah, it's been a bad week for the Panthers. You had a couple other injuries to starters they announced yesterday. Veteran right tackle Taylor Moten missing the start of the season with blood clots. That's not something to mess with. Star corner J.C. Horn, he needed stitches for cutting his foot while running barefoot, apparently. Yeah, the vibes aren't good for the NFC champs. NFC South champs, pardon. Far from NFC champs. They were under 500. But related to the NFC South championship distinction, Carolina's first-place schedule now, it's a concern for 2026. According to Warren Sharp's projections, the Panthers have the third worst schedule in the league. Third most difficult is probably the better way to put it. And when you dig into the details, it's just relentless. You open with 2 out of 3 on the road, the exception being Chicago. Then you get the earliest bye, which you do not want, especially with the schedule now being elongated 18 games or 18 weeks. They get 2 out of 3 on the road coming out of the bye at Philly, at Green Bay. They even close the season with 2 out of 3 on the road. Meanwhile, Tampa's going to be poised to take that division back after winning it 5 in a row and having that streak snapped by Carolina. There are reasons to be optimistic about New Orleans with Tyler Shuck and Kellen Moore going into year 2, Atlanta. They feel better about the coach they have now, and we'll see with that skill talent if they're

0: able to take the next step. Ultimately, Carolina's fate is going to come down to the offense. More specifically, Bryce Young's entering the fourth year of his career. Still hasn't gotten an extension. Neither has C.J. Stroud, the number two pick in that draft. Important years for both these quarterbacks contract-wise. But don't forget that Carolina invested extensions in running back Chuba Hubbard and receiver Jalen Coker. These are players that, if they don't take steps forward, that really hurts the team. And even though owner David Tepper was at an event with NFL Commissioner Roger Goodell tonight talking about the Panthers being, quote, a championship team, a playoff team, if you will, this looks like a 7-10, maybe 8-9 team. A lot like last year. See, 6 feels too light. 9 feels like too many. That's kind of where this football team is right now. And the vibes are not great after one day of training camp. We just put out our top 5 or our top 10 SEC teams. Just put out those rankings going into the season with the close of SEC Media Days being today. Our top 5, if you missed it, A&M 5, Oklahoma 4, LSU 3, Georgia 2, and Texas at number 1. 310-840-4910. Heard from a lot of folks in SEC country, so let's go back to that well. Johnny's in Atlanta. Johnny, how do we do on our list?
1: Man, I don't like how you put Georgia second. I'm really not a fan of Archie Manning. I think he's fool's gold. And once again, he's going to prove it. I think Texas team should be number 2, but it's not Texas. I think Texas A&M and that recruit class they had this year, they're going to show you a lot of stuff. So
0: Isn't going to help you. That class isn't going to help you but for a couple of years. Love Mike Elko, as I told you. Yeah. Outside of Kirby, I think he's the best coach in the sport or in the SEC. That you say Arch Manning, but he was great over the last 2 months. They went 7-1 in the SEC.
1: I understand that he went 7. They went 7-1, but they lost. They went out, like I said, they gained a receiver. But like, I really feel like Archie Manning is not the guy. He proved it. He proved it when they played against Georgia. And I went. You got to play like this. A lot of this stuff went on their defense too. So,
0: who would you rather have, Arch Manning or Gunnar Stockton as your quarterback?
1: Gunnar Stockton, Raven County all day. Gunnar Stockton, Raven County High School all day. And he's going to prove why he should be running for the Heisman and everything else. So that's my take, and I really think Texas A&M should get more love than what y'all giving them. But hey,
0: I had him at 5th.
1: That's
0: I had him at 5th. Hey, most rankings don't have them in the top 5. I do.
1: I love their recruiting class. And they will spend. And one thing about Texas A&M, they spend money. They spend a lot of money. Texas do too, but Texas A&M spend a lot of money. And we'll see. I'll call you back when the season starts up. Yeah, have a good one.
0: I'll remember this, Johnny. Thanks, Johnny.
1: All right.
0: D-Day, were we disrespecting A&M at all by having them at 5 over Ole Miss and Florida and Bama?
2: Oh, totally disrespectful. If you're not 1, you should be angry.
0: If you're not first, you're last as a wise person in SEC country.
2: The trophy case is empty. You know, you guys got to fill that thing.
0: Bobby, did you hear that from Mike Elko this week?
2: Somebody asked the way they do that.
0: It's great. Somebody asked, how do you keep your guys from being complacent? And Elko's like, I show them our trophy case, and there's nothing in it.
2: So how does that work, from Lane Drain. Like, do they just have a shelf that's in a prominent position in the facility with nothing on it?
0: They should. It's a good idea. That dude put, I don't know if he actually won trophies at Duke. Did they win the Coastal when he was at Duke?
2: He won that one Monday night game against Clemson with Riley Leonard.
0: I was there. And I realized I had been at several basketball court storms. I had never been to a football field storming before, and I made a mistake. I was at the front when all the students were right there about to storm the field. And I looked at who was directly behind me as I'm trying to go get players after this scrum happens. And the guy standing right behind me was Derek Lively. And nearly got trampled by Derek Lively. Duke Blue Devil. As Duke beat Clemson on that Labor Day Monday night. Getting to Lane Train. He had many interesting things to say at SEC Media Days. Probably none more interesting than this comment, where he did admit, he did apologize, again, for the Vanity Fair comment where he said that there was a racism element to, at Ole Miss, what he had to overcome versus being at LSU that gave him an advantage, being at LSU. He acknowledged that he was wrong in saying that, but then he volunteered quite a lot else when asked about it.
3: You know, I made a challenging decision and change. And I think as I look back to that, I thought I could find a way for everybody to understand. And now as I look back later on, that was never going to happen. We're all going to die. And so some of the things that we put importance on, we worry about, and what this person says and that, like, really aren't going to matter. And when I lost my dad, I started thinking that. And I really started thinking, when I grew up, there were two people that I thought just wouldn't die. My dad and Hulk Hogan. And then I watched that special and realized, like, Hulk Hogan died too. Like, there's no way Hulk Hogan was ever going to not wrestle and die. And he did. And so it just made me reflect really on, like, I can't be so concerned about little things and what people say and this. And you got to make decisions. You got to go with them.
0: Was that where you thought that was heading, D-Day? Where he was talking about, you know, everybody's going to die one day. And I made a decision and people don't understand it. And I was mad. I was sad when my dad died and Hulk Hogan.
2: Nothing has disappointed me more in Lane Kiffin's life than him revealing that he's a Hulk Hogan fan.
0: There you go.
2: You tell a lot about a person, especially now, if you still like Hulk Hogan.
0: Getting to Lane Train's social media policy. Apparently, no social media apps are on Lane's phone. Something he's channeling from Nick Saban. And you will hear Nick Saban giggling in the background on the SEC Network set when Lane was telling this story earlier.
4: No social networking policy. How so?
3: Well, I think sometimes I've said this before, like in parenting, you know, you don't understand your dad at the time. And then later on you come back and go, man, he was on to something. I say this in coaching. Realize that coach had it all figured out. It's why he's the greatest of all time in all the national championship. He wasted no time what? On social media. So now I'm sitting here trying to preach, but man, it's, if you get off social media, you'll be so much more focused. You'll be a better coach. You'll be present. He's probably sitting back like, hey, no shit. I was trying to tell you that.
5: 10 years ago.
3: Yeah, like a dad does. Yeah. Like I do now with my son.
0: There it is. Lane Train. Do you think, D-Day, that we could get away with not being on social media? This is a question I ask myself so often, because that does sound like a wonderful place to be.
2: I pray for that day to come.
0: So the answer is no.
2: No Instagram.
0: That day has not arrived.
2: No TikTok. Mm-hmm. No, that day has not arrived.
0: It hasn't. Make sure to follow us at Josh Graham Show on X, Westwood One Sports Night on YouTube. You can watch the show in addition to listening to it, however and wherever you listen or watch. Greatly appreciate you spending the time with us. Up next, tonight's bets that feature two NFL futures and some baseball action. Graham's Gambling, it's on the way, next on Westwood One Sports Night.
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0: Yes, we do. So let's get to that piece of the programming. We call it Graham's Gambling. It's a nightly feature. Football and baseball, top of mind.
1: Sitting back, count money all day, you know.
2: It's time for Graham's Gambling. Let's make some money.
0: Let's look at the two NFL teams that opened training camp today, their season win totals. The Carolina Panthers and the Arizona Cardinals. Carolina's season win total is 6.5 wins. Slight over, kind of disrespectful that it's 6.5. Are you kidding? They won the division last year. They won 8 games. They did a lot in free agency. So we go slight over, but don't love it. And for Arizona, Arizona and Miami are the two teams in the NFL with season win totals 4.5 for the season. Smallest total in the league. Don't think that they're going to get the 5 wins. So we're going under, and we kind of like that. Arizona under 4.5 wins. To the MLB we go. This is a bet that I love, and you're going to hate. And that's okay. We're taking the Toronto Blue Jays, who won tonight, against the Boston Red Sox at Fenway. The Red Sox had their 15-game winning streak snapped by the Baltimore Orioles last night, and we say they fall back to earth. We're going to value the larger sample size of what this Red Sox team has been over what the last 3 weeks are, or what the last 3 weeks have been. And the reality is that this has been a pedestrian, mediocre team. They have the winning streak. It's over now. It's not like they're throwing one of their aces. It's Sandoval throwing against Treya Savage, East Carolina Pirate, of the Blue Jays. And at plus money, we're going to take the Blue Jays plus 108. To beat the Boston Red Sox. That is our baseball bet for Friday night. There you have it. Now let's get to the biggest storylines heading into NFL training camps. Training camps have started. So this is what is the talk of the league. And it starts with the health of Patrick Mahomes. His ACL and PCL tear. Week 15, it's the first major injury that Mahomes has sustained in 10 years being in the NFL. He sustained it on December 14th. He underwent surgery on December 15th. The reason we're being specific about the dates, recovery is projected to take 9 months. The Chiefs opener, it's as late as it could possibly be. Monday Night Football on Westwood One Sports. Denver at Kansas City on September the 14th. Exactly 9 months to the day that he had that injury. Bo Nix's status still unknown on the other side of that matchup. If Mahomes is healthy, and he is expected to be clear, although it's not been made official yet, he is expected to be cleared full go for training camp. If he's healthy, the Chiefs should return to the playoffs and be a contender. If he doesn't look like himself, then they probably go back to looking closer to that 6-11 team that we saw a year ago. Second big storyline heading into NFL training camps. The LA Rams. Just the LA Rams. Like, this is a team that's viewed as the favorites to win it all. That's what happens when you bring back the MVP quarterback, Matthew Stafford. You bring back the Offensive Player of the Year that somehow wasn't Matthew Stafford. Puka Nacua was the winner of that award. He comes with his own problems. The biggest acquisition of the offseason was obviously Myles Garrett, who was the Defensive Player of the Year. So it's going to be really fun watching Myles Garrett work alongside Kobe Turner and Jared Fisk on that defensive front. See how teams handle that. Oh, and let's not forget the potential of Aaron Donald returning. And they unveiled new uniforms. D-Day, do we still have this for people who are watching YouTube, Westwood One Sports Night, or on X at Josh Graham Show? The Rams as we've been on the air, unveiled two alternate uniforms. One is described as fearsome white, not to be confused with exciting whites that you can get when you're in the Harris Teeter wine section. It's a nod back to the fearsome foursome of the 70s, starring Deacon Jones. White jersey, blue numbers and trim, blue helmet with the white horns on it. White pants as well, kind of like a color rush. And then you have classic soul, an alternate yellow jersey. We were incorrect at first saying that this is a color rush, that it's yellow pants, yellow jersey. Was it white pant or blue pant that went with these jerseys? Hadn't seen it. This is where I lean on Oliver Popular's uniform knowledge and telling me
3: white pants.
0: What it looked like when they
3: white pants.
0: Debuted this. White pants. So white pants, yellow jersey. Would have been cooler if it was blue pants. Because you have the blue number and the blue stripe. Blue helmet still, but gold horns on the Rams helmet. So white pants, that kind of makes me think less of it. I think I like, D-Day, can't believe I'm saying this, but I think I like fierce white. I think I do.
4: That yellow color's ugly. Looks like mustard.
0: Whoa! It's just yellow. It is a mustard type of yellow. That is what it is. So, that is the LA Rams' second big storyline, and they debuted those new jerseys today. The third biggest storyline heading into NFL camps, it is quarterback battles. And there are three noteworthy quarterback battles to discuss. Shedeur Sanders versus Deshaun Watson in Cleveland. The fans almost exclusively want Shedeur, while team sources have indicated inside the building that Deshaun has been better during OTAs. That Deshaun is kind of expected in league circles to be the starting quarterback of the Browns. Then you got Kyler Murray versus J.J. McCarthy in Minnesota. McCarthy deserves the opportunity to be the QB1, you would think. He won four games in the month of December last year. He is only 24 years old. You took him 11th or 12th overall 2 years ago. Maybe you learned your lesson from bailing on Sam Darnold too soon, the way that they did. So we'll see how that shakes out. Kyler Murray wasn't exactly setting the world on fire at Arizona, benched in favor of Jacoby Brissett, leading to him being upset and wanting out. And then in Atlanta, you've got Tua versus Michael Penix. Similar to McCarthy, you would like to think Penix is the starting quarterback at camp, but the big difference between the two is you have Kevin O'Connell has vested interest in J.J. McCarthy. Played a role in him being drafted, has been there. Kevin Stefanski, the new head coach in Atlanta, does not. He doesn't know anybody an opportunity. There's no reason for him to pick favorites. Just line up whoever the best quarterback's going to be. And in that division, that an 8-9 team won it last year, you're probably thinking, we can win the division right away. You can win the division right away, year one of Kevin Stefanski, if you have good quarterback play. Especially when you have Bijan Robinson you're giving the ball to and you're throwing the ball to Drake London. So, the quarterback battles, the LA Rams, and the health of Patrick Mahomes, those are the biggest storylines heading into NFL training camps. Make sure if you haven't already, you're subscribed to our YouTube channel. Westwood One Sports Night is how you can watch us in addition to listening to us. It's always great to hear from our fans, such as BHS, who writes in, "Why are you trying to do a national radio show when you're such a pathetic homer? I mean, seriously, it's so over the top. It's disgusting." Yes. My homerdom. Constantly repping, as he's pointing out, East Carolina, the ACC, anything North Carolina. Jesus, dude, I bet you still have a blankie. I do have blankets. Like, down, D-Day, you're pro blanket, right? Do you have a blanket on right now as you're producing this show?
4: I do have my blankie on. I didn't realize that men couldn't use blankets anymore.
0: Also, my homerdom, the Panthers? I said the Panthers were going to win 7 games and probably not win the division. That's my homerdom Panthers take? Oh, my God. Or is it that we're just talking about the Panthers? The Panthers, one of the two teams that started camp today, and the guy tore his ACL. It's news. What's the point of trying to defend yourself? Only makes you look worse. So here's what we should do instead. Wanted to make some room in today's show for D-Day to nerd out. D-Day, Comic-Con's this weekend. You're our superhero movie king. What are you more excited for, Dune 3 or Avengers Doomsday, both movies that are coming out the same day?
4: Well, I haven't seen the Dune movies yet. I need to watch them, but I have not seen them yet. I've been waiting, had to read the books, now I can watch the movies. I'm going to do the double. I'm going to pull Scott Hansen. I'm going to stop hydrating the day before to make sure that I don't have to get up to pee, because odds are most theaters are going to be showing both of them within like 5-minute intervals of one another. But I'm very excited to see Dr. Doom, because Dr. Doom's a badass character. And I'm excited to see how they use him. The Avengers lineup that they currently have in the latest and first trailer is not that exciting. I'm hoping we get more after Spider-Man this upcoming weekend and maybe at Comic-Con. But that lineup is not that exciting. But Dr. Doom is exciting.
0: Here's the bad break that they found. You put this thing out there because Comic-Con's coming up this weekend. That makes sense. Put out a trailer for it. The problem is you put it out the Monday after The Odyssey comes out. And because The Odyssey was shot exclusively in IMAX and it looks amazing and everything was shot on location across the world, it would make any movie's cinematography look like absolute dog crap. And that's a problem with the trailer. I hope the movie itself looks better when you get there, but...
4: Well, they can't screw up Dr. Doom. They just can't. The last installment of the Fantastic Four, which was the worst thing ever, despite having pretty decent actors with Miles Teller and Michael B. Jordan, it was the worst thing ever. That adaptation of Dr. Doom was literal garbage. They can't do it any worse.
0: Okay. You have about 60 seconds to tell us how your cruise went last week.
4: It went very well. One more thing on Avengers Doomsday. They're not going to do this. They're not going to. They should do it. They're not going to. It would make my life if at some point when Dr. Doom is officially unveiled in the movie, there is an MF Doom song playing behind him. Marvel, drop the budget. Pay for the MF Doom song. It'll be awesome.
0: D-Day's giving this out for free. MF Doom song, not for free. But the advice from Denton Day, for free, and it should be listened to. There is an NFL team that has no identity, and there's a college sports league that is going through a bit of an identity crisis. And we'll tell you who's who when you continue with us here on Westwood One Sports Night.
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0: is Westwood One Sports Night. Here's Josh Graham.
1: That's me. And we're asking this question. As training camp begins in the NFL, who's the worst team in the NFL? 310-840-4910. Rather than asking you who the best team is and then hear the chorus of people say, it's the LA Rams. Let's ask who the worst team is. 310-840-4910. Because as clear as LA is the favorite, it should be just as clear that the Arizona Cardinals are the worst team in the league. It should be just as clear. The Carolina Panthers, they started practice today and had one of their starting edges tear his ACL and be lost for the season. Yet, the silver lining, the solace that they should take, they should find solace in that they're not the Arizona Cardinals, who also started practice today. They're going to face off in the Hall of Fame game 2 weeks from tonight. The Arizona Cardinals, no one had a worse offseason than them. They had two of the dumber controversies in the league. You had the Jacoby Brissett contract standoff. That speaks to how cheap the Bidwells are, how dysfunctional the team is. He's viewed as a starting quarterback, yet ranks 32nd in quarterback salary behind Ty Simpson and Marcus Mariota and Davis Mills. You're talking about $5 to $6 million guaranteed. That's what it would take to take care of Jacoby Brissett, who's only due $1.5 million guaranteed this year. Not a ton for starting quarterbacks in the league. Clearly, Arizona's best player, Buda Baker, agrees with this. He posted on X recently, quote, just want bro to get his bleep done. He's not asking for what you think. Bro's asking for the bare minimum. Actually, below the bare minimum. Let's just get it done. Buda then said this after learning prior to practice today that Jacoby Brissett would in fact be practicing.
2: You know, some things were slightly said. That's just how I am. I just want everyone to be on the field. If you're signed with the Arizona Cardinals, be on the field, get work in, grind, take it one day at a time, and whoever's with the ones is with the ones. But at the end of the day, you're only going to get better by practicing. So just the ability to have him even practicing, that's going to be good for him.
1: Sounds good. Jacoby Brissett, okay. And let's not forget, last week, a personnel director was suspended for allegedly giving draft information to gamblers. An act so stupid, it kind of explains what Arizona did with their picks. If this is a guy that's in charge of helping them make their picks, it kind of explains how bad that draft was, because the Cards, they had the worst draft in the league. Despite having needs at premium positions, positions where it's hard to find talented players at, they decided to draft a running back at number 3. Now, this isn't a criticism of Jeremiah Love. I think Jeremiah Love's a fabulous player. Just ticked that he ends up on the Cardinals. The same way it's upsetting how excited we were about Marvin Harrison Jr. entering the league and then what he's been or what he hasn't been in Arizona. It's NFL Siberia, where your career just goes to die or to disappear. This is the part that's funny about Love going third, though. It's not just that they had needs at other positions, but given what slotted salaries are at the top of the draft, Arizona gave Jeremiah Love the most lucrative contract in NFL history for a tailback. That doesn't seem like the smartest of business. Hey, let's give a guy a record deal who's never played in the NFL before. That's why you don't take running backs third overall. Then with their second pick, Arizona selected, again, got premium needs, and you take an offensive guard. Again, premium needs, yet you take a position where, with all due respect, you can find stopgaps for guards on the waiver wire. Good teams do that. It got even worse in round 3, though. They selected Miami quarterback Carson Beck. And to put it charitably, Carson Beck going in round three is a bit of a stretch. But given that Arizona is terrible, and they are a year removed, we are a year removed from an all-time quarterback draft class, it seems like you're wasting your third-round pick by taking Carson Beck, knowing that you're probably going to be drafting your future answer in next year's draft. That seems like a bit of a waste. Maybe a lot of it like a waste. So, what do we expect from the Cardinals this season? They're going to be one of the three worst teams in the league, if not dead last. But you tell us who the worst team in the NFL is going to be this year. 310-840-4910 if you want in. Because to make matters worse, Arizona has by far the most difficult schedule. This is according to Warren Sharp's projections. They open with 3 out of 4 on the road, the exception being the champion Seahawks. That stretch is followed with 8 straight weeks against potential playoff teams. It's just hard to find where the win could come. And don't forget who we're talking about here. It is a 3-14 Arizona team breaking in a first-time NFL coach, head coach, in the most difficult division in football. This is why Arizona is tied for the lowest season win total this year at 4.5 wins, tied with the Miami Dolphins. But Denton Day, we'll put it to you. Who's worse, Arizona or Miami?
3: Arizona.
1: I think you're right. Got more belief in the Jeff Hafley hire in Miami. Have more belief in Malik Willis than any of these quarterbacks that they just picked up in Arizona. Carson Beck and Gardner Minshew and what's going on with Jacoby Brissett. Yeah. I think we got that one right. SEC Media Days came to a close today. And if you want to know what the biggest takeaway from SEC Media Days were, two words fit the bill. Insecurity and hubris. That was the story of SEC Media Days. This conference is suffering an identity crisis right now. It has grown accustomed to being the singular dominant force in the country. And that was understandable when, at the beginning of this decade, they won 14 national titles in an 18-year period. Hashtag it just means more. But that period has since been followed by the Big Ten Conference, winning the last 3 national championships and doing so with 3 different schools, and to make matters worse, the SEC not even finishing as a finalist in any of those seasons. As a result, you've seen SEC coaches, you've seen SEC fans get defensive and insecure about why they've been overtaken, maybe even in denial that they have been overtaken. They certainly don't like it when you bring up the fact that their dominance conveniently halted right around the time it became legal for schools across the country to start paying their players, the way that the SEC almost certainly was not doing so behind the scenes or under the table the last couple of decades. This is where we get to the hubris of the SEC. Just listen to the Commissioner of the Week, Greg Sankey, talking about the competition level of the Southeastern Conference.
4: Now we, and I recognize, that a 9-game Southeastern Conference football schedule, coupled with our expectation that we maintain a high-quality non-conference opponent, creates one of the most, in fact, I'm going to scratch what I wrote, it creates, without question, the most demanding sets of football schedules in all of college football, competitive excellence. When you look at our schedule, no one has created the kind of weekly competition that exists in the Southeastern Conference.
1: It's unlike anything we've ever seen before. The talent that we've seen in the Southeastern Conference. The part that makes this funny, though, is last decade, you heard SEC Commissioner Greg Sankey, and before him Mike Slive, say the same thing during the dominant stretch, 14 titles in 18 seasons, saying, well, the reason why we're so prepared towards the end of the season is because of how difficult our schedule is. We're just more battle-tested. Uh-huh. Built different, the SEC. It just means more. And now we're hearing SEC coaches say, oh, the reason the Big Ten has won is because their schedule's not as tough as ours. And our teams are worn down by the time we get to the CFP. See how circular of an argument that is? Yeah, it's... which one is it? By the way, Sankey talking about the nine-game schedule, it damages the pushback that he has against expanding the college football playoff. All the other conferences, they're on board for 24 teams. The SEC is not. Sankey's the one holdout. The coaches in the conference, they want expansion. They don't care if it's 16 or 24. They want expansion because that's what they were promised when agreeing to a nine-game schedule. Hey, if we're going to play more games in SEC play, we need more playoff access. So if Sankey, and by the way, here's another piece too. If Sankey really does believe he has the best conference in the country, someone explain why he shouldn't want the most playoff spots available. That means, I mean, the more spots that are available, the more SEC schools that could be in the playoff, and thus more opportunities that you can win the national championship. And by the way, all of this is putting aside the obvious hubris that was on display when Sankey threatened that the SEC might take their ball and go home, that this is real, that they might go and govern themselves. To that, I say, go right ahead. Go ahead and try that. I'm not saying the SEC would fail in doing so. They could find a way to fund it and financially, okay, they can see how they could do it. But we're just thinking in the context of football. Don't think most people know how much conferences rely on the payout that you get from the cash cow the NCAA has, which is the NCAA tournament. A lot of the power that the NCAA has, very little of it versus where they were in the past, it's because of that tournament that they wield such power, or any power at all, because that tournament distributes so much money out to the conferences, even still today. So if the SEC leaves because, all right, the NCAA doesn't sanction our football championship anyway, we can still just separate and do our own thing. Okay. See what happens for your other sports. Go see if any of your other sports will be merited their titles and their championships without competition against other leagues. Good luck with that. Sincerely. The SEC, they've made it very easy to poke fun at them. First off, having your media days in Tampa, in a hotel in Tampa, that's just funny. That's not remotely close to any SEC schools. Gainesville's the closest, 2 hours away, plane travel for everybody else. And they also, they have fans attend SEC Media Days. And we're not even talking about the fanboys that masquerade as media. So it's a hilarious thought just to imagine. What do you think would be, D-Day? You've been to Media Days and things like this before, I imagine. What would be the most entertaining aspect of a Media Day to have fans in attendance? Have it be a spectacle, a viewer, a spectator event for fans to attend.
3: They should be allowed. You should be taking rival fans and putting them in the coaches' press conferences. And there should be three questions. Not censored, not edited. You just pick the three fans and say, go ask a question to the rival coach. Have at it. I don't care what direction. It's free. We do free for all Friday. It's free for all, three for all. You get three questions, free for all, any way you want to go.
1: But here's what's funny. I don't know if it'd be much different than what it is now. Like, did you see the question that Kirby Smart was asked yesterday? I think it was, are you disappointed that Tennessee isn't on your schedule because... do you feel that you're just lose that was one guaranteed W on your schedule? I think it was the exact question.
3: They do allow a lot of bloggers in there.
1: Uh-huh.
3: A lot of bloggers.
1: They did not allow legend, the Paul Feinbaum phone caller, who apparently applied for credentials and was denied.
3: Good.
1: And got thrown out of an SEC function. Good. An SEC... Yeah, it's a step in the right direction. Feinbaum callers. Paul! Paul! They're throwing me out. It would have been great if he actually called the Feinbaum show after that. Paul! I'm outside in the lobby. Let me in. Paul! Featured tonight... Actually, before we get to what's ahead, let's go to James. He's in Houston. I say the Arizona Cardinals are the worst team in the NFL. D-Day agrees with me. James, what do you say?
5: I believe the Cardinals are the worst in the NFL. I feel like they got a lot of work to do, man. You know, they don't even have they don't have anybody that they can really rely on to make any super miraculous plays or get anything done in the season and try to get a, you know, not a winning record, but not a complete loser record.
1: March for Arch? That's what Arizona's doing this year? Is that the move?
5: I gotta be honest, I don't see it, man. I don't see how that could do really anything insane.
1: All right, I hear you, James. Thanks for the call from H-Town. It's good to hear from you. If it's not Arch Manning, who's the top quarterback to come in next? I guess it would be Dante Moore. Can't think of anything fun with that, though.
3: Julian
1: Less
3: Saiyan.
1: For more?
3: Going Super Saiyan.
1: Ah! Let's go Super Saiyan.
3: Yeah, there's something
1: Less
3: you
1: for
3: do.
1: More?
3: Less for more. That's pretty good. That's a good play on words there. Something you could do with CJ Carr if you're a believer in CJ Carr. I don't know that I'm there yet, but if you're a believer in CJ Carr... You going car shopping? I don't know.
1: Some ideas. Featured tonight in Say What? Lane Kiffin speaks. And so does a star quarterback, plus an incredible guest on our show today. And it's all next on Westwood One Sports Night.
0: Patriots training camp opens tomorrow. A.J. Brown arrives with enormous expectations. Can the star wideout be the missing piece for Drake May and the defending AFC champions? Westwood One Sports.
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13: 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Count on us for latest weather updates. 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

0: Sports Night. Here's Josh Graham.
1: Is this Kelly Clarkson? Instrumental? Since you've been gone? Kelly Clarkson! Best line of the movie, 40-year-old virgin. Perhaps the best comedy of the 2000s. Right there with Anchorman, of course. Guarantee we've done this segment already, so we're not going to do that. What was the suggestion that a texter, D-Day, had for the Dante Moore tanking protocol?
2: Yeah, we got a texter that shot us a message and said, "Don't score for Moore." That's from John in Colorado.
1: Thank you, John. Appreciate that. Is Since You've Been Gone for sure the best Kelly Clarkson song? Or would you put something up against it? This is where we pick the brain of the music savant, Denton Day, because you have Since You've Been Gone, which, if memory serves, is spelled with a U, the letter U.
2: Very
1: Since
2: mid-2000s.
1: You've Been Gone. Very 2000s thing. But you also have Behind These Hazel Eyes, which was a banger. You have What Does It Kill You Makes You Stronger. It's pretty good. And there was another one that has a very long title.
2: My Life Would Suck.
1: My Life Wouldn't Suck Without You. It's good.
2: Breakaway, Because of You. She got some bangers. Wrapped in Red, if you're a Christmas caroler. I don't know that you can Christmas carol Kelly Clarkson songs. I would not advise that, actually.
1: Oh, she did do Because of You. That's a good one, too.
2: Yeah, Kelly Clarkson was moving. She was moving in the mid-2000s.
1: She did A Moment Like This? That was her? Wow. Huh. Okay. Sorry, Shaquille O'Neal meme. Sorry, was unfamiliar with your game. Pretty clearly, Kelly Clarkson. But, where we started originally, Since You've Been Gone is the number one song. It has to be.

0: It has to be. Because I have the Billboard chart up now. And it was on the chart for 46 weeks. I think the next closest was Stronger, 37 weeks. Actually, not true. Breakaway. How does Breakaway go again? Oliver, can you find Breakaway by Kelly Clarkson? Be funny if our entire channel gets taken down because of Kelly Clarkson music. Think we'll be fine.
1: Oh, she's in the media space. Now, she should know.
0: Kelly, you know. You know the deal. See, we have the LeBron ban that's going on right now, but not a Kelly Clarkson ban. So, D-Day, if you need to replace the LeBron interview that you canceled for tomorrow with Kelly Clarkson, she's in the media. She understands it.
1: But she hosted the interview, Kelly Clarkson.
0: She hosted the NFL awards. What do they call them? NFL honors.
1: Sang with
0: Kirk Cousins. Years back. Great moment. Excellent sport. Oh, yes. This is it. How's the chorus go? Oh, thank you. This is not where we thought the segment was heading.
1: This is so mid-2000s.
0: It really is.
1: But it's so mid-2000s.
0: All right, that's enough of Breakaway. We'll break away from that. I feel I can top that, though. If I'm going to say what is the most quintessential mid-2000s sound, I'll hit you with this, D-Day. And this probably represents a dozen groups. That sound. Right there. That's Papa Roach. That's Nickelback. That's Hoobastank. That's fill in the blank, all the bands that were inspired by Pearl Jam that put out stuff in the 2000s.
1: We always find our way back to Hoobastank. I think as a show, we are doing a lot of heavy lifting for Hoobastank at the moment in big 2026.
0: Sounds like we need to book Hoobastank on the show. This sounds like it's Denton Day's pet project to try to get Hoobastank on the show.
1: They're still active.
0: Let's go to Eugene. He's in Arkansas. Eugene, we're asking who the worst team in the NFL is, and we all seem to be in agreement it's the Arizona Cardinals. Are you with us?
2: Honestly, I think the Vikings are going to be the worst team. They signed Kyler Murray. I honestly don't know what they're thinking. Kyler Murray,
0: they won nine games last year, man. They won nine games last year.
2: They're going downhill. All I see is downhill. I think Kyler Murray should go back to playing baseball. I don't think football is working out for him, if you want me to be honest.
0: Well, if it's not working for Kyler Murray, why not just play J.J. McCarthy? They won nine games with J.J. McCarthy last year. Why not just go with him?
2: I mean, that's not my decision. They can do what they want, but either way, I don't see the Vikings doing anything anytime soon. They're just rolling downhill in my eyes.
0: Got it. Thank you, Eugene. Good to hear from you in Arkansas. As promised in this segment, as D-Day no doubt is researching to see if there's a contact for Hoobastank to see if they want to talk some ball, I sincerely would like to know more about Hoobastank. Like, is there a sports team that they claim? Like, have they sang like the anthem in Seattle or somewhere? Just randomly naming a place. I'd like to know more about the sports interests of Hoobastank. And we'll get back to that after we play Say What?
3: We thought they were.
4: We inhale.
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8: As there's a drive in a deep left field by Castellanos, it will be a home run.
9: Come after me.
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5: It's Say What?
11: Say What?
5: With Josh Graham.
0: D-Day, by the way. It was the highlight of ACC football media days to see who I've gotten to know a little bit, Tom Brenneman. And I had him watch over my stuff when I went to go to the bathroom before I left. And I introduced him to Will. Will Dalton, though, did not recognize the name at first. I'm like, you know who that was, right? He's like, no, who is that? Fly ball to left field for Castellanos, and Will's eyes just nearly popped out of his head. He's like, that was him? Yeah, it was. It was. That didn't come up in our conversation, though. NFL field director Nick Pappas joined the show earlier. He laid out the stance that the NFL has on natural grass versus turf fields, and according to third-party data he's received dating back to 2018, he says there is no significant difference in injuries on one surface versus the other. Listen.
4: Got it. So when we look at, you know, the non-contact lower extremity injury rate for playing football, when we divide it out by surface, we see no statistical significance. So no change. The injury rate on grass is the same as the injury rate on artificial surfaces. I think a key thing to keep in mind, though, is we also look a little bit deeper, not just at the frequency of the injury happening, but also the severity of the injury. So when we look at, you know, whether it's ankle sprains, ACLs, MCLs, Achilles, anything to do with any of those injuries, your time loss, big burden injuries, it jumps back and forth a lot. We don't see, we don't see the surface being the driver of those time loss acute injuries.
0: Uh-huh. The players want grass. The teams want the flexibility because of the stat that he cites, and it saves them money. They use that stat as a shield to say, hey, there's no significant difference between the two, so if we have the choice, let's go with the turf that requires no maintenance almost, as we use these stadiums for multiple uses for concerts and other events. Fascinating stuff with Nick Pappas. Really do appreciate him joining us. You can find that conversation on our YouTube channel, searching Westwood One Sports Night. While things look bad in Arizona, it's been an ominous start to the Carolina Panthers training camp. Panthers edge Nick Skorton tears his ACL during the team's final first training camp practice. And here was Dave Canales talking about why it was right for his team to halt practice after he went down.
7: I just know how much these guys mean to each other, and if we go up there and I go up in front of the guys and preach, you know, the fact that we lead with love and respect and connection and relationship, you know, this moment, while we can certainly move the drill and keep the practice going, you know, we had enough time, Jeff and I kind of talked about, we had enough time in the practice to just, you know, to get a kickoff and everybody come up and just make sure that they send them some love, you know, for who knows what it is, but it's a chance for the guys to connect, and I wanted to make sure they had a chance to do that.
0: We've spent plenty of time talking about this injury and how it impacts the Panthers. What we haven't talked about a ton, D-Day, is that, did you hear what the Panthers owner, David Tepper, had to say tonight at this event with Roger Goodell and Kurt Menefee and some other dude who works for the NFL? There have been some noteworthy comments. You don't really hear owners speaking all that often, but David Tepper said that last year he thought the Panthers were a team that could be in the playoffs. This year he feels the Panthers are a playoff team, maybe even a championship squad. He also said they announced renderings for their renovation. Bank of America Stadium in Uptown Charlotte, still an outdoor stadium, yet he's saying that he told the commissioner, we'd still like to host a Super Bowl. Wink, wink, wink, wink. Never going to happen. But Goodell did say that Charlotte might be a good fit to host the NFL draft. That's not as fun of a consolation. Yeah. You want to host a Super Bowl? Hey, maybe you guys could host the draft one year. What does it mean that your city is built to host the draft? Oh, a good fit to host the draft. Oh, does it mean you just have an outdoor stadium that isn't in a, air quote, like, destination city? That's what that means? Probably. Shedeur Sanders, he speaks out before Cleveland Browns camp. He did an exclusive interview with Apple. He was speaking about his confidence level going into year two.
9: I know I can. See, that's all that matters, is just displaying it for the world. Yeah. You know, it was just a tough year last year. So all my expectations, when I look back, I'm like, dang, at least I made it through there. At least I made some crazy plays out there. So it's like, I got it in me. All I got to do now is to show everybody else.
0: At least I made some crazy plays last year. The wise man, Shedeur Sanders. We'll put it to you, Denton. How mad are Browns fans going to be when Deshaun starts week one?
1: There's no happy accident for them. It doesn't matter if it's Deshaun, if it's Shedeur, if it's you, if it's me, if it's Oliver. There's no good scenario for them. Unless they don't score for Dante Moore.
0: This is the dilemma. The fans want Shedeur, but Deshaun's looked better behind the scenes based on whatever reporter has said so far. Have you seen the video that's gone viral of Shedeur Sanders working out?
1: Yeah.
0: Any thoughts?
1: I mean, what are your thoughts? You're the swole king, Peloton lord over there.
0: Well, he's pressing 30-pound dumbbells.
1: Shoulder pressing, yeah.
0: Yeah, shoulder pressing. And I got by a Dove Kleiman post that had the caption, "Insane! He's doing this with ease!" And I'm thinking, this is supposed to be impressive? And it got me. I actually said to you guys earlier, I'm like, well, you know, holding it over your head, most people probably are rolling their eyes at 30-pound dumbbells being hoisted up by a starting NFL quarterback.
1: Yeah, regular person. Cool. NFL quarterback, son of Deion Sanders. I think that plays a factor into this, too. So you know he'd been lifting for a minute. Maybe not as much.
0: Lastly, the Lane Train. He says there's already been affirmation in his decision to leave Ole Miss for LSU. Here was that affirmation.
10: I didn't really want to say it, but, you know, when you talk about the changes of places, somebody said it the other day. They said, like a month ago or whatever, they were like, well, he's been here 6 months, and he's had more five-star signees and commits than he did in the previous 6 years combined. You know, that's kind of proof to me of the decision and of the combination of the two, us and LSU. Well,
0: last question, D-Day, before we check in and see what you found out about Hoobastank. Is LSU the most fascinating team in college football? Because I think it is, and I might have a blind spot. Like, who's even second? Like, in terms of national appeal, national interest... Like, what else? Who else?
1: No, I mean, they're definitively number one. Texas Tech would have been
0: in
1: there.
0: If Sorsby was playing.
1: If Sorsby was playing, they would be in there. But because they're not, it's LSU. I mean, Indiana's interesting because can Cignetti do it again? They paid a lot of money for a quarterback, so that's interesting. There's like a bunch of side pocket stories that are interesting. I mean, Alabama's interesting because who is their quarterback? Clemson is interesting because who is their quarterback? I don't think people care enough about the controversy that was Darian Mensah to really say that Miami is, like, super polarizing. So it's LSU and then everybody else in, like, a distant, distant second. Maybe Texas, from what I said earlier, because it feels like Sark is openly feeling pressure in a way that he hasn't before, but that's, I don't know that most people are putting two and two together there.
0: What'd you learn about Hoobastank?
1: You're going to love this. Are you ready? Are you sitting down? They do have a confirmed sports fandom. They're Dodgers
0: fans. Is that right? Like, Pacific... Dodger fans. Really? Really?
1: They're from L.A. They were founded in... I don't know where Agora Hills is in relation to Los Angeles. I don't know if that's like a neighborhood that's in Los Angeles, but that's where they're originally from. And I'm guessing they're just not going to be Angels fans.
0: Isn't Agoura Hills a Doja Cat song?
1: That's more your Doja Cat.
0: I can already see it, the wheels turning for Dodger fan Oliver Popular. I'd be offended if we're not bumping back to some Hoobastank in just a few minutes. What do we have and put it to bed?
1: We are going to cool down for the summer. Next.
0: Next.
5: The Rams traded for Myles Garrett. And now comes the hard part. Living up to the expectations. Can NFL MVP Matthew Stafford make one more Super Bowl run? LA's training camp starts Saturday. Westwood One Sports.
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0: very mid-2000s sound here. Thanks to Nick Pappas for joining us on the program. On a Friday night show, you want to talk about fun? Free for All Friday plus B-Dot. Most entertaining guest in sports talk. That should be a great deal of fun. We hope you'll be with us for it. Make sure if you haven't already, subscribe to the YouTube channel, subscribe to the podcast, however and wherever you listen or watch. Greatly appreciate that. Hope that our guy Drake Toll and Pete Souza are in favor of the hashtag LeBan. LeBron coverage? None of it. Nope. Until he picks a team. Banned on this show. Hashtag LeBan. Let's close out today's program the appropriate manner, though, by putting it to bed.
1: So it's obviously summertime, hot outside, not just in the good old U.S. of A. It's hot everywhere, right? I stumbled across a story, Josh. This one has your name written all over it. In Japan, they are offering a human-sized fridge that you can sit in to beat the heat. Rocking outside. Damn, it's 93 degrees. Maybe the real heat index is like 104. I don't want to be walking in that 104 degree heat. Let me go sit in a fridge to cool down a little bit.
0: There are teams that have this. The Panthers actually had like one of these like trailers that are essentially fridges that you can sit in to give yourself a little bit of a breather. That sounds nice, though.
1: This is like weirdly hits home for me. My wife and I, a couple of weeks ago, were like, we need a show to watch. We're not watching anything. We need a show to watch. So we found a show. It's called The Burbs on Peacock. Have you heard of it?
0: Mm-hmm. I'm aware.
1: Great show. Very, very funny. I like Keke Palmer. She stars in it. I don't feel bad spoiling it because I think it's been out for like a year.
0: Yeah.
1: One of the characters has a body inside of a human or like a walk-in fridge. It's like I'm a little on edge about the idea of just fridges existing where a human body is going to be in it.
0: There is a scene in the movie Manchester by the Sea that covers this subject matter pretty well. Talking about similar discomforts. That is a movie so sad, it's great. That is one of the saddest movies of all time. Like, I would put that movie up against almost any movie, certainly this century, when it comes to sad. Manchester by the Sea.
1: Are you claustrophobic?
0: No.
1: So you could sit
0: Not really.
1: In a fridge?
0: Yeah.
1: Because, like, how much square footage is a human-sized fridge going to be? It's not one size fits all. Yeah, there's only so much.
0: I venture to say this, it's like a trailer less than it is a fridge, is my guess. Unless you said it has the dimensions.
1: I didn't see dimensions. But this is not a trailer. I don't know. I think trailers are very common in America for things like this. I don't know how common they are elsewhere.
0: Just realize I didn't share my personal on turf versus grass that I think is important because related to this conversation, yours truly almost tore his knee up on playground turf earlier today. True story. So, little Daniel is only 20 months old, so he was too small to go down this big slide at a place in downtown Winston called the Collidium. It's like part museum, part playground. But he wanted to go on the slide so badly. He kept pointing to it and saying, "Dada! Dada!" We also saw some snakes. We saw, like in an exhibit, saw like a parrot. Daniel was very excited to see the parrot. Now, again, too small to go on the big slide. This slide is not made for adults, though, made for adults, though. So I bypassed probably what I was supposed to do and went down it with Daniel. And we zipped through it so fast that we fell. We went through the slide and fell because of our speed. And I broke the fall with my knee being caught on the turf. Hurt my knee, but Daniel giggled louder than he had the entire morning long. So it was worth it.
1: When you say fall, you mean like you finished the slide, right?
0: Finished the slide, but there was no way with the speed we were going that we'd stop at the bottom of the slide because I am a bigger adult. I am bigger than all these kids that are supposed to be riding this thing. So we, with more speed, we fell at the end of the slide.
1: Okay. I just want to make sure you didn't, like, fall through. Like, midway through.
0: No, good clarification.
1: I mean, that'd be like good a traumatizing experience for he'd never go on a slide again.
0: No, Daniel giggled louder than he ever had the entire time. When Dad said, ouch, that was my knee. And then there was an adult that looked over at me and shook his head. That was my experience. A little older than mine. A little bit more agile. However, Daniel, he'd be moving. We might start doing some three-cone drill very soon. Get some of that foot speed right. I would love to know what Drake Toll's three-cone time is. I think our show has him. You, me, Linnell, three-cone, we got you, Drake Toll. You don't want this.
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0: Training camps are underway. And rather than asking you who the best team in the NFL is, so that everybody could say in unison the LA Rams, who debuted some pretty cool alternate uniforms tonight, we ask you instead the inverse. Who's the worst team in the NFL this year? 310-840-4910 if you want in. And we have an answer to that question. While the Carolina Panthers had a really bad first day of training camp, losing an edge rusher for the season, Nick Scorton, an ACL tear, one of their starters there, it ended practice. It was such a bleak scene. At least the Carolina Panthers can find solace in that they're not the Arizona Cardinals. The Arizona Cardinals, the other team that opened up training camp today, they'll meet in the Hall of Fame game 2 weeks from now. No NFL team had a worse offseason than the Arizona Cardinals did. Is it even close? You got the Jacoby Brissett contract embarrassment that has teams across the league pointing and laughing at just how cheap and dysfunctional this franchise is. He's viewed as their starter, yet ranks 32nd in salary behind guys named Ty Simpson, Marcus Mariota, and Davis Mills. All that he's looking for, he's guaranteed hit is $1.5 million. That's it. $1.5 million. He's looking for $5 to $6 guaranteed million dollars for a starting quarterback in this league, perhaps. Clearly, Arizona's best player, Buda Baker, agrees with this. He posted this recently on X, quote, "Just want bro to get his bleep done. He's not asking for what you think. Bro is asking for below the bare minimum. Let's just get it done," closed quote. Buda Baker then said this after learning prior to practice today that Jacoby Brissett would in fact be practicing with the Cardinals.
1: "You know, some things were slightly said. That's just how I am. I just want everyone to be on the field. If you're signed with the Arizona Cardinals, be on the field. Get work in, grind, take it one day at a time, and, you know, whoever's with the ones is with the ones. But at the end of the day, you're only going to get better by practicing. So just the ability to have him even practicing, that's going to be good for him."
0: So Jacoby Brissett, congrats, is practicing. Doesn't see me as a new deal. That's an embarrassing headline. They didn't really add anything in free agency. Last week, a personnel director was suspended for allegedly giving draft information to gamblers, an act so stupid, it kind of explains what they did with their draft picks, because the Arizona Cardinals had the worst draft in the league, too. Despite having needs at premium positions, Arizona decided to draft a running back at number 3 overall. And given what slotted salaries are in the league at the top of the draft, namely, Arizona gave Jeremiah Love the most lucrative contract in NFL history that a tailback has received. So you want to talk about how crazy it is to take a running back at 3? It's already nuts for Arizona because they have other needs. It's like buying a Porsche when you struggle to make mortgage payments. But on top of that, taking a running back that high, you just gave a contract, the most lucrative contract at that position in NFL history, to a guy who's never played a snap. Doesn't seem all that smart. Seems to be right on track with Arizona Cardinals football. Then with their high second round pick, Arizona selected an offensive guard. Again, premium needs for this football team. Yet, you're drafting a player at a position, all due respect, you can find stopgaps for on the waiver wire. Good teams do that. It got worse in round 3. You selected Miami quarterback Carson Beck. Want to be charitable. Went to the national championship game with Miami. Wasn't the greatest quarterback draft. When you're a rebuilding football team that has Jacoby Brissett and Gardner Minshew competing for the starting job, why would you draft a quarterback with one of your top three picks when next year is one of the great quarterback drafts, supposed to be one of the great quarterback drafts we've seen in modern history? The moment they made the pick, it seemed like a wasted third-round selection on Carson Beck. A year from now, after the season they're about to have, we're going to be looking at that pick saying, all right, well, that was a waste. Didn't need Carson Beck. Don't know why they took it. It's a throwaway. And they could have drafted somebody pretty good in round three, a high third-round pick. So what do we expect from the Cardinals this season? They're going to be, if we're being nice, one of the three worst teams in the league, if not dead last. They are the leader in the clubhouse for being the worst team in the NFL going into training camp. Because to make matters worse, on top of everything we just brought up, Arizona has by far the most difficult schedule in the league according to Warren Sharp's projections. They open with 3 out of 4 on the road. The exception is against the champion Seahawks. That stretch is followed with 8 straight weeks against potential playoff teams. Brutal! And don't forget who we're talking about here. A 3-14 team bringing in a first-time head coach in the most difficult division in football. This is why DraftKings has Arizona tied for the lowest over-under season win totals this year. Both the Cardinals and Dolphins over-unders sit at 4.5 wins. But we're saying here that Arizona is going to be the worst team in the NFL. What say you? 310-840-4910 if you want in on the program. It is Westwood One Sports Night. My name's Josh Graham. Denton Day is producing this program. We got Oliver who's taking your calls, 310-840-4910. Today was the close of SEC Media Days in Tampa. And if you want the big headline, the big takeaway to have from SEC Media Days, insecurity and hubris. Those two words define SEC Media Days in Tampa. The SEC is in an existential crisis right now. At least an identity crisis. The SEC has grown accustomed to being the singular dominant force in college football. That's what happens when your schools win 14 national championships over an 18-year period going into the 2020s. But that period has since been followed by the Big Ten winning the last 3 national championships, doing it with 3 different schools. And to make matters worse, the SEC hasn't even had a finalist over that 3-year period. As a result, SEC coaches and fans, they've been insecure about the fact they've been overtaken. And they certainly don't like it when you bring up that their dominance conveniently halted the moment it became legal for schools across the country to start paying their players, the way that the SEC almost certainly was not doing, wink, wink, for decades. They've been in denial. And this is where the hubris has been on display. Just listen to the commissioner of the SEC, Greg Sankey, talk about the competition level of the Southeastern Conference.
2: Now we, and I recognize, that a 9-game Southeastern Conference football schedule, coupled with our expectation that we maintain a high-quality non-conference opponent, creates one of the most, in fact, I'm going to scratch what I wrote, it creates, without question, the most demanding sets of football schedules in all of college football, competitive excellence. When you look at our schedule, no one has created the kind of weekly competition that exists in the Southeastern Conference.
0: This is the part that's funny, D-Day. This is the part where the sheer hubris makes you laugh. Greg Sankey and coaches have said the reason why the Southeastern Conference hasn't had even a finalist the last 3 years is because of that schedule. It's so tough, D-Day. It wears teams down. So the Big Ten teams are just not as worn down because it doesn't mean more. It means more in the SEC. But the part that's funny about that is that when the SEC won 14 national titles over an 18-year span, you want to know the reason that was most commonly cited why they did that? We're built different. Our schedules are so tough, so brutal, that when the playoff arrives, when the championship level arrives, we're more prepared. We've been built and trained for this moment differently than everybody else across college football. You see the circular nature of this?
3: They become grifters. It's a shame, really, if you think about it.
0: Grifters, that's a good word for it. But don't know how much weight it holds. But by the way, this is a story that needs to be talked about more related to the difficulty of the schedule. So Greg Sankey is what stands in the way from the college football playoff expanding to 24. All the other conferences want it. The SEC does not. And here's the part that's uncomfortable. You had the coaches committee saying that they were endorsing a 2014 model earlier this year. And last year, the SEC said they would be in favor of expanding to 14 or 16. That was part of the compromise when going to a 9-game conference schedule with their coaches. Hey, it's going to be a more difficult schedule, but we're going to have more teams in the playoff. We're going to have more playoff access. So Greg Sankey has kind of neutered his argument here when it comes to being the last person standing in the way of expansion happening. All the coaches were promised expansion when they agreed to go to the 9-game schedule. So if Sankey really believes, and here's the other piece with it, if Sankey really believes what he's saying, hey, nobody has more talent than the Southeastern Conference, shouldn't you want the most playoff spots possible? Like, if you were going to do simple math on this, okay, if we have more good teams than everybody else, then we're going to get more spots in the playoff with a more expanded field. And if we have more teams in the playoff, we're more likely to win more national championships. But he's still opposed, which tells you maybe it doesn't just mean more the way that it's been talked about. Maybe they have been surpassed by the Big Ten, who's won the last three national titles with three different teams. And this is, by the way, even putting the hubris aside of Sankey threatening to take his ball and go home with the SEC breaking away and governing itself. By the way, on that front, go right ahead. While the NCAA doesn't sanction the football championship, the NCAA tournament's still a pretty big cash cow in men's and women's basketball. Still a pretty, pretty big cash cow. And you have all these other sports that you claim to care about. Go see if any of your sports will be merited at all without competition against other leagues. You might get away with it with football. You might. Good luck when it comes to all your other sports as well. The SEC has made it too easy to poke fun at them this week. The fact that it's in Tampa is hilarious. It isn't remotely close to any of the SEC schools. I think Gainesville's what, a 2-hour drive, plane travel for everybody else. They also have fans attending SEC Media Days, and we're not just talking about the fanboys that masquerade as media. Like, you have one of the Feinbaum callers showing up to a press conference and getting thrown out. Whoa! I thought you just let fans in here. Nope. It is hilarious to think about it becoming, like, a media event becoming a fan spectacle. Like, they used to do that, where fans could watch some of the media stuff happen. Whoa, it's lunchtime for Kalen DeBoer. Whoa! 310-840-4910 if you want in on the program. Let's go to Ryan. He's in Florida, Pensacola specifically. Ryan, what was your takeaway from SEC Media Days?
4: Well, I'm an SEC guy, so I wanted first debunk everything that you just said. I mean,
0: please,
4: what's the point of playing regular season games if every other conference is going to play cupcake games every other week. They play two ranked teams a year. SEC teams are playing five or six.
0: Well, I mean, your non-conference, the SEC doesn't schedule more difficult non-conference schedules than everybody else. Look at your opening weekend. Look at the second to last week of the season every year. Like, if you want to go that path, like, I think the ACC has the most difficult out-of-conference schedule because they schedule the most Big Ten and SEC opponents, and also you have those built-in rivalry games with the SEC the last weekend of the year. So, like, if you want to go technical, the ACC actually schedules the most difficult out-of-conference games. But the part that I brought up is, again, which one is...
4: Hold one sec.
0: Which one is it, though? You say how difficult the schedule is. Which one's true? That was it, the 14 out of 18 titles where SEC fans said that it just means more and that the more difficult schedule prepared you for the championship? Or now that you lost the last three and didn't even get close to a championship, is it that you're worn down by the difficult schedule? Which one is it? I'd just like to know so I can keep track.
4: No. So 14 out of 18, that's because it's homegrown products. Where does most of the football talent come from? The South. Georgia, Louisiana, Florida, you name it, that's where they come from. So and you can pay them to go north. You sound like you're from the north. And
0: I live in North Carolina, actually. What's going on?
4: That's part of the north. But
0: North Carolina's part of the north? All right, I'm actually up against it. Thanks for the call from Florida. You pick up a map. There goes, according to SEC country. Get out of here.
3: He lost me a little bit. What do you mean you pay them to go north? You think guys just want to go hang out in, like, Tuscaloosa for free?
0: No, dude.
3: I've never been. I've heard good things, but, like, for free?
0: According to the SEC, North Carolina, that's part of the north. You know why, D-Day? Because it's got north in the name. SEC logic. It's like Alabama. Did you see Alabama when Kalen DeBoer went to speak? Had, like, the schedule up, and the first game was against my alma mater. Eastern Carolina was written on the screen. Expecting SEC folks to spell right. It's you know, or no geography. You're just holding too high
3: of
0: a standard.
3: More of a disrespect to your school than no one. Never mind. I'm not gonna. I'm a nice person since I got back from vacation. I'm not gonna say it.
0: Thank you. Really appreciate that. Go Pirates. While the NFL players want grass fields, citing safety, we spoke to the man in charge of the league's fields to get to the other side of the argument. What is it exactly? You're gonna want to hear it next on Westwood One Sports Night.
5: Training camp opens tomorrow. A.J. Brown arrives with enormous expectations. Can the star wideout be the missing piece for Drake May and the defending AFC champions? Westwood One Sports.
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7: We went to NFL Director of Fields Nick Pappas to ask him earlier in the show about the debate happening in the NFL, grass field versus turf field. We'll get to some of the arguments in just a bit there. But there's so much we want to get done here on tonight's show. It is Westwood One Sports Night. My name's Josh Graham, however, and wherever you're listening, really appreciate that. Or watching, you can check us out, Westwood One Sports Night, on YouTube and on X at Josh Graham Show. So, the SEC's had a rough go, and again, media days just wrapped up, you got the insecurity, you have the hubris of the conference, it's an identity crisis, they've lost, I mean, three straight years, they haven't even gotten to the conference championship game. And it just conveniently happens at the time that teams can start paying players that this happens, it makes you suspicious. And well, is it because of paying players under the table that the SEC had that level of dominance in the first place? The Big Ten's won those titles, three titles in 3 years, with three different schools. So then some SEC folks got mad. We took a call from Florida, who said, "You sound like you're from up north." I'm in North Carolina. Yeah, that counts. Let's see if Jake can do better from Georgia. 310-840-4910. Jake, go right ahead. You're on Westwood One Sports Night.
8: You know, you're talking about the cupcake games. I mean, what about the games in between? I mean, you're talking about an Indiana team that played who until they played a good team? I mean, they played Old Dominion, Kent State, Indiana State, Illinois, Iowa, somebody, and then
7: and by the way,
8: Oregon.
7: I didn't bring up scheduling. I didn't bring up scheduling at all. It was the last guy who's talking about the SEC schedule. I care more about what happens when the championships are in play. And if you want to look at what Indiana did against SEC schools later on, including Alabama, yeah, you could probably say that they looked pretty prepared. They looked pretty prepared for that moment, wouldn't you say?
8: I would imagine Alabama, their schedule is a lot tougher. I mean, out of conference playing Ohio State, so I mean that's the SEC plus Ohio State that season. That's not like all the other teams look like. I mean, it's basically nobody.
7: Again, this is not about I wasn't doing Big Ten versus SEC scheduling.
8: What is
7: Pardon?
8: They all count. All the games count, correct?

0: They do all count, but the games that happen at the end of the year, they're the ones that decide who the champion is. And the SEC hasn't even been in the championship game the last 3 years. You can't say it just means more and then not even play for championships.
1: You don't get to the end without playing all the other ones, though. It's a little easier path.
0: Okay, what is your point exactly? Obviously that's the case. But everybody else that does play in the championship games, they did what was necessary to get there, too. Obviously.
1: I'm not taking away from anything from Indiana, but when I hear cupcake games and that, they basically play them all year. So
0: I got you. Appreciate the call, Jordan. Good to hear from you. The other thing I want to talk about is it time? Major League Baseball. We're 10 days away from the trade deadline. 10 days away, and there's a team that it might be too soon to bring this team up, but we're going to do it anyway. The Detroit Tigers. Put up or shut up time. This is a team that has won 5 of their last 6 series, including a sweep of the Yankees. And when you look right now, they are 4 back of the wild card, came back from a 2-0 deficit in the 7th tonight to beat Kansas City. And this weekend, Kansas City's awful. You got Scooble Friday night, Mize Saturday, Framber Valdez Sunday. Every bit in contention. You got Cardinals D-backs. That was a meaningful game tonight. Going into tonight, Arizona was leading St. Louis by a half game for the final NL wildcard spot. After St. Louis plated 2 in the first, the D-backs just bullied the Cards on their way to a 10-6 win. But fun, meaningful series this weekend where you got Cubs, Pirates, and Pittsburgh, Yankees, Phillies, that's an annual event. You know Philly's going to be a zoo for that. Don't sleep on Cleveland and Tampa, 2 of the 5 teams in the American League that have winning records right now. And then, even Orioles, Braves. That's a fun interleague series. See, yours truly lives in North Carolina, the North. And those are the two most popular teams in our state since we don't have a big league team. So it's fun when the Orioles play the Braves. Let's go to Mr. Positive, who wants in. Are you positive about your Detroit Tigers that we just brought up?
2: Boom, shakalaka, Josh. Everybody go for your dreams. Hey, am I positive about the Tigers? Yes, but here's the thing that's running rampant in Detroit. Tarek Mad Dog Scooble. Everybody's turning their back on him. You would not believe 80% arguably, because it's all about him. It's all about what he did when he had the elbow problem, and that he had it from in January, but because he wanted to get the big contract, the $32 million, that he did not tell anybody, and then that put us 3 steps back. Oh, my God, Josh. Everyone is going crazy in Detroit. They want to get rid of him. And here's the thing.
0: Do it. Why not? Well, why wouldn't you trade him?
2: Well, here's the thing. He's arguably the top 2-3 pitchers in the major leagues. We haven't had a person like him since Justin Verlander, when Justin was at his apex. What are we going to do to do him? I mean, what are we going to do?
0: Have Framber Valdez, you have Casey Mize, and Jack Flaherty. I think he's on the IL right
2: Casey's
0: now.
2: Casey's injured.
0: When he gets back.
2: Casey, I think, has a hamstring injury.
0: Casey's pitching Saturday. Flaherty is on the 15-day IL, I see right here. So you wait till Jack Flaherty's going to be back, and you trade Scooble right before the deadline, get a haul in exchange, and because you're close to the playoffs right now, maybe rather than just bringing back a ton of prospects, you bring in players with control, big leaguers right now that can help your team in other areas. That's what you do.
2: Josh, I wish you were assistant head coach. You make a lot of sense. But, he's picking up steam. Scooble's picking up steam. Pitched very well last time he came out, and it's unbelievable. I mean, it's unbelievable the vitriol that is going towards Scooble and he's won two Cy Youngs.
0: All the more reason. All the more reason to trade him. Appreciate the call, Mr. Positive. Good to hear from you. Now let's get to the NFL field versus grass debate that we've been mentioning. There is a compromise that we should be able to find in this sport for grass versus turf. The player's position is every stadium should have grass. Don't know if that's true, though. See, on the pro-turf side, there are some cities that turf might actually make more sense than grass does. Think about the weather in Seattle. Grass probably doesn't work to your advantage in that stadium while it's raining so much. Also, outdoor stadiums and cold weather stadiums, cold weather cities, they have good arguments for this, especially MetLife, which hosts not one but two teams in the fall and winter. That's a lot of wear and tear, and then the weather factoring into that too. You probably want turf just from a field standpoint or just from a productivity standpoint. And from an injury data perspective, there aren't noticeably more injuries on turf than grass since 2018. This is data that was cited by NFL Director of Fields, Nick Pappas. He joined our show earlier, and here were some of his findings. Nick Pappas, you can find that conversation, by the way, on YouTube. You can find it by searching Westwood One Sports Night. It was great to visit with him, but he says the data that he's about to cite here was from third-party sources, not done specifically from the NFL. So before you think, oh, well, Josh, of course the NFL's data is going to come up with this. Apparently there's a third party that provides these things for the NFL and for the NFLPA. Do we have it now? This is Nick Pappas on the data.
3: Got it. So when we look at, you know, the non-contact lower extremity injury rate for playing football, when we divide it out by surface, we see no statistical significance. So no change. The injury rate on grass is the same as the injury rate on artificial surfaces. I think a key thing to keep in mind, though, is we also look a little bit deeper, not just at the frequency of the injury happening, but also the severity of the injury. So when we look at whether it's ankle sprains, ACLs, MCLs, Achilles, anything to do with any of those injuries, your time lost, big burden injuries, it jumps back and forth a lot. We don't see the surface being the driver of those time loss acute injuries.
0: So that's enough reason. If there isn't significant data to say, hey, there's so many more injuries on turf than are on grass fields, okay, well, then especially when you're looking at cities that have tough climate, tough weather to try to maintain, and it might affect performance, we can understand that while not understanding on the other side. What excuse is there for having turf for indoor stadiums? For indoor stadiums, what's the best excuse that's out there? Because the players are universal. They want it. So if you run a team that's in one of these nine stadiums, nearly a third of NFL stadiums fit this category, and you still have turf fields, that's a little bit more difficult to defend. In fact, Nick Pappas himself, when we brought these teams up specifically, turf fields, indoor stadiums, he didn't even try to fully defend it.
3: Possible. What's feasible? We, the league, don't necessarily know how a building operates better than that own building, right? So the owners or whoever may own that building, which isn't always an NFL owner, right? Some of our clubs play inside of a building and they're a tenant to that building, whether it's owned by the state or whether it's owned by a different party. Each of those scenarios is unique in their own. We look across all those things and try and support these venues to say, hey, here's the standards you need to meet on game day. How you get there, keep us aware, right? Obviously, the question becomes, well, we just saw grass inside these buildings. Why can't we make it work in the NFL season? And the question is, maybe we can in some instances, right?
0: Mm-hmm. D-Day, here are the nine teams that have turf fields indoors. Dallas, Detroit, the Houston Texans, the Indianapolis Colts, the Atlanta Falcons, the Minnesota Vikings, the New Orleans Saints, and both the LA teams at SoFi. Those are the teams. But you notice what he said there. Well, you know, it's not for us to know what's best for teams. And also, you know, sometimes it's owned by the state. And sometimes they're just leasing the stadium. You know, that's the part where it's players want grass fields. And you have controlled climate in a dome stadium. So there isn't a great excuse there. So if we acknowledge that there are some stadiums, it actually makes sense to have turf fields for what we just brought up with cold weather cities and rainy climate like Seattle. Okay, fine. Maybe Buffalo as well. We can at least find middle ground. And if you are a dome team, there's no good excuse other than, well, we use the stadium for other purposes and we have concerts. It's, you're making too much as these billionaire owners to not justify you can maintain grass and an indoor stadium.
4: Is this not why they have gone overseas? Like, I can only speak from super hyper local experience, but when Washington played a game overseas last year, they sent people there early so they could learn up on the irrigation system that soccer teams use so they can maintain, even despite the weather that happens during the course of the week, so that they can maintain the state of grass so when it's time to play, that they can go out there and play. I think this is much more of an issue of the NFL teams and the owners just don't want to go the extra mile to invest the proper finances into getting grass, because you could very easily maintain it if you actually put the dollars and the cents into it.
0: Well, that's the last part, where if the data is telling them from the third party that there isn't a markable difference between the two, they don't want to spend that extra amount. And what I'm saying is, can we at least get to the place where if players want something in a domed environment that's controlled, where you don't have the climate excuse, you don't even have it, right? Validate all that you just said there. But then I just hope that there's some place that we can arrive where that makes sense. And who knows? Maybe this is something that gets brought up when you get to, all right, you want to have an international game for every single team in the league, and you want to have 18 games going from 17 to 18? Okay, well, we want something in exchange, and this might be something that you get in exchange. That's how these labor conversations work. Coming up, you'll hear from the coach of the most interesting team in all of college football, who had quite a bit to say. Keep it here on Westwood One Sports Night.
5: 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And now comes the hard part, living up to the expectations. Can NFL MVP Matthew Stafford make one more Super Bowl run? LA's training camp starts Saturday. Westwood One Sports.
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0: This is Westwood One Sports Night. Here's Josh Graham.
1: With all this talk about the SEC this hour, we're going to call an audible and say, in 15 minutes, our top 10 SEC football teams. Got a ranking that we feel pretty good about. Still have a little bit of time before we share that list to think about the order of it a little bit. 16 SEC teams, pardon. And we're doing the top 10. Top 10 SEC teams, 15 minutes from now. But let's talk about the most interesting team in all of college football, certainly the most interesting in the SEC, and that would be the LSU Tigers. No team in this conference has the range of possible results that the Tigers do. They could win the league, lauded as college football's most expensive roster this offseason, thus you can make a real case for the elite talent that they possess. But so much is so new that they could also be an 8-4 team. They have 60 newcomers. 60. Obviously, a brand new staff. And as we know, continuity, chemistry, these are real factors in the game of football. Commanding this type of talent, though, is why Lane Kiffin left Ole Miss in the first place to take this job. Here was Lane earlier today at SEC Media Days making that exact point, affirming the decision that he just made.
2: I didn't really want to say it, but you know, when you talk about the changes of places, somebody said it the other day. They said, like a month ago, where they were like, well, he's been here 6 months, and he's had more five-star signees and commits than he did in the previous 6 years combined. You know, that's kind of proof to me of the decision and of the combination of the two, us and LSU.
1: Mm-hmm. All these five-star recruits that he has now. He left a place that seemed to have a ceiling on it that was short of winning a national championship to a place where more coaches than not win a national title in their time at that school. And when you get to LSU, you want to talk about interesting. Yeah, you have the most interesting coach, but LSU schedule is the football version of the Odyssey. Like, if you thought the Trojan horse was an amazing opening set piece, try hosting Dabo Swinney and Clemson as Lane Train's debut at night, Baton Rouge, Tiger Stadium. As crazy as the Cyclops or Cersei might have been, as scary as that was, that pales in comparison to some of the homecomings that Lane's going to have to make this year. He's going to return to Ole Miss in September, then to Tennessee in November. These are the places that he was once a head coach in the SEC. And as a cherry on top, three potential top five SEC teams will be visiting Tiger Stadium this year. Texas A&M, Alabama, and then Texas. So is it going to work right away? Probably. We'd say yes. Because while we highlighted some of the difficult games on LSU slate, they got some gimmies too. They got perhaps the three worst teams in the league. Sorry to Mississippi State, Kentucky, and Arkansas. And the high-level talent they acquire, it's so proven. It's Sam Levitt, the Arizona State transfer. It's a quarterback. It's the Colorado left tackle, Jordan Seaton. It's the top edge from Ole Miss last year, following Lane, Prince William Mielen. These are going to be stars at LSU. So we have them 9-3, perhaps 10-2, sneaking into the college football playoff. We'll see where we have them. Top 10 SEC teams that we'll get to in just a bit. But we think it's going to work, and we think it's going to be very interesting as well. Make sure if you haven't already, you're subscribed to the YouTube channel, you're subscribed to the podcast, Westwood One Sports Nights, the YouTube channel, at Westwood One Sports. R. Willie writes in, if we have grass fields, how are we going to have good halftime shows? See, this is the logic that we expect. These are the conversations that we need to have. D-Day, is it too soon to take a victory lap on Diego Pavia? Diego Pavia, We heard from some of the pro Pavia boys when we said this guy's not an NFL quarterback, not even a backup. This guy shouldn't be drafted. And they're like, oh, he's going to get drafted. And then he isn't. So we were right there. But then they thought they had us when he signed a 3-year deal with the Ravens. See? He was going to land somewhere, released before the start of training camp by Baltimore. Waived.
3: Real bummer, because he was going to go crazy in a preseason game. And I'm sure whoever picks him up, he'll go crazy in a preseason game. He's going to be a preseason hero in some city. And then they're going to cling on to the idea that maybe, just maybe, he could be a legitimate NFL quarterback. He won't be. But damn, that preseason game's going to be fun.
1: Don't forget, the Ravens, they might be the only team that cares about preseason. Did they have that streak snapped? This shows how little...
3: Of course they did.
1: Preseason.
3: The Commanders beat them. Come on, Josh. This is like national news.
1: Sorry. Is it beneath you to bet on preseason?
3: The real sickos and the real degens will tell you it's actually better to make money and easier to make money betting on preseason games. I don't know that I subscribe to that theory, but the sickos do.
1: Damn, if we had Diego Pavia, we'd bet him heavy against the Eagles. That's what we'd do. Break that down. We do have Graham's Gamble that we'll get to in a bit, but Diego Pavia. See, there is a happy ending to this story, though. In the past, say Johnny Manziel. Somebody check where Diego Pavia's whereabouts are right now. Is Diego Pavia at some club doing the middle fingers? F Baltimore! F the Ravens. And then having to, sincerely, would love to know where Diego Pavia is at this exact moment. What do you think Diego Pavia is doing at this hour? Because there's no chance he's sleeping. He's not sleeping.
3: He's packing.
1: He's not packing right now. He's hanging out. And we need to find out what the nicest adult entertainment establishment in the greater Baltimore area is.
3: That's
1: actually,
3: don't think
1: he reported.
3: You don't know?
1: Think he reported. No, I don't know. I was born there. I grew up in North Carolina. If you want to know what the fine establishments in Greensboro, North Carolina, or Charlotte is, gotcha. Can give you all the details that you might want.
3: Charlotte might be interesting. Greensboro, disrespectfully going to pass there.
1: Phillies, I think is the name of that place. Or that might be a Winston-Salem. I've never been, but you see them on the side of the highway. And you're like, all right, somebody's there. Maybe Diego Pavia. Who knows? Diego Pavia, not going to make it in the NFL, don't think. We are going to reveal a top 10 SEC teams list that nobody's going to disagree about. All the SEC fans are going to look at our list and they're going to say, yep, that's right. Why? Because Josh said so. That's why. And we're all going to nod in agreement. Top 10 SEC teams heading into the 2026 college football season. That list we'll share with you next on Westwood One Sports Night.
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1: We have a top 10 SEC list to do. SEC football media days are behind us, which means we need to rank these teams. It's just how it works. And we have a top 10 list that we'll get to in just a second. 310-840-4910 if you want in on the program. Rodney's in Detroit. And Rodney, you have the last word to convince me what needs to happen with the most interesting team in college football, LSU, where they might be placed in our SEC ranking.
2: Well, if I'm being honest, I think Lane Kiffin reflects on leaving Ole Miss at SEC Media Days. LSU first-hand coach said that he regrets his departure from Ole Miss and unfolded, but does not regret taking the LSU job, you know?
1: Mm-hmm. Yeah. So how do you think they're going to do this year? All right, there goes Rodney. Think we stumped him. Got it. Now let's get to the top 10 rankings. Think we're going to stick with our list despite that. Think we're going to keep things the way they are. And let's start with the number 10 team in the SEC this upcoming season. We have the Tennessee Volunteers here. Tennessee took a step back last year. They made the playoff with Nico, and then Nico had the situation, we'll call it, in the spring. He goes to UCLA. Joey Aguilar goes from UCLA, from Appalachian State by way of UCLA, to Knoxville. It doesn't go great. Tennessee football is also kind of in a transitional phase at the moment. Faison in Brandon, Greensboro kid, the number one recruit in the country, is a true freshman this year. Probably not going to be ready to help you in the SEC right out of the gate. So get ready for McIntyre-George action, or George McIntyre action. See, the Faison in Brandon thing messed me up. You would think that Brandon's the first name, though Brandon's the last name in that. Anywho, we'll see how it goes for Tennessee, but that's a tough schedule, and that's a team that is kind of on the rebuild. Number nine SEC team. This is where South Carolina is. South Carolina benefits by playing perhaps the three worst teams in the SEC this year, looking at Arkansas, Mississippi State, and Kentucky. And let's not forget, this is a team that was right on the doorstep of making the playoffs 2 years ago with Lenora Sellers at quarterback. Dow Loggins leaves as the OC to be App State's coach. They replace him with Mike Shula. That's not a great idea. Mike Shula was sitting in a chair too high. OC and head coach, a chair too high. Really good quarterback coach. Not a great play caller. Not a great head coach, as we've learned in his time in the SEC. So who do you replace him with? Kendall Briles. Kendall Briles, the new play caller for an important season for Shane Beamer. The seat's hot. Think that South Carolina can deliver a top 10 performance in the SEC this year. Number eight, this is where we have Alabama. This is lukewarm. Think that Alabama's going to be on the outside looking in of making the college football playoff. They got in this past year, but it wasn't all that impressive. They did win against Oklahoma in Norman in the first round. Kalen DeBoer got a contract extension, but Coach DeBoer didn't sound all that excited, all that confident in his Alabama team this year. We'll see if it's Mac that starts at quarterback for them, and they have the same skill talent that you would expect Alabama to have. Just a brutal, difficult slate. Don't think this is a great Alabama team. Think this Alabama team is going to be on the outside looking in of the college football playoff. This is going to surprise you. Number seven, we have Ole Miss. Yes, they have Trinidad Chambliss back. And yes, they got Kawan Lacy too at running back. But they did lose some key players to LSU. They also are trying to replace Lane Kiffin as the coach, but not just Lane, but Charlie Weiss Jr. as the OC. And while Trinidad Chambliss was a fabulous story last year, are we overvaluing the playoff performance just a little bit to think that that's who he is now? This is a guy that, with Sample, wasn't even playing in FBS football and obviously is a bit undersized. So how much of it is Charlie Weiss Jr. and Lane Kiffin's offense? How much of it is Trinidad Chambliss? I have my doubts. The new OC is John David Baker, and Pete Golding is a defensive-minded coach. He was the DC for Lane. John David Baker was East Carolina's OC in recent years, my alma mater, and he wasn't the most impressive play caller there. So have doubts that they're going to continue moving forward. Think they're going to take a step back with a lot of expectations, maybe too lofty of expectations in front of the Rebs. Number six. You want to talk about surprises? The Florida Gators at number six. D-Day, all in on this team. Love John Sumrall, loved him at Tulane. Buster Faulkner, you want to know why Georgia Tech at one point last year was seventh in the country? Well, Buster Faulkner was their play caller, making Haynes King a borderline Heisman candidate. Aaron Filo is the quarterback that goes from Georgia Tech to Florida following Buster Faulkner there. And they might, outside of a team we'll get to a little bit later on, they might have the most skill talent in the SEC. You have Ball, who could be the best back. You have four awesome wide receivers. You added a lot in the portal to shore yourself up front. And defensively, you return more production than any other team in the conference. And John Sumrall, he's going to get you right defensively. I think when you look at Florida's schedule, they're going to be favored in maybe 9-10 of their games this year, if possible. Where the games are being played, they have 8 games at home. I think Florida caught some breaks with their schedule. Not specifically the teams that they play, but where the games happen, how they... I think Florida is going to be set up really well. Top 5 we go. Top 5 SEC teams, post-SEC Media Days. We got Texas A&M at 5. I think outside of Kirby Smart, Mike Elko is the best coach in the Southeastern Conference. That is my belief. And they have Marcel Reed at quarterback. We'll see how they hold up on the offensive line. But you just trust that that defense is going to be a monster. And you trust Marcel Reed a little bit. A lot of it, actually. This was a playoff team from last year, and you have a fabulous coach. Texas A&M top 5 team. Number 4, we got Oklahoma. D-Day, before breaking his hand, John Mateer was the betting favorite to win the Heisman Trophy in October. I'm going to believe that that's who he is, more than what we saw from him in the stretch run, which he's acknowledged this offseason. Yeah, it wasn't him playing with a full deck. You want to talk about really good coaches as well that are bound for a breakthrough. Brent Venables is that. Just look at what Clemson football's become since Brent Venables took the Oklahoma job. And look at what Clemson was before Brent Venables was the defensive coordinator. Brent Venables, Oklahoma, John Mateer, maybe the best defense in the SEC. Either that or A&M or a team we could get to in a second. Love this Oklahoma roster. Even though the schedule's difficult, I do think Oklahoma has the goods. Number 3, the LSU Tigers. We're believers that this team's going to go 9-3 or 10-2, perhaps. LSU, you could make a case they have the most talent with all they've spent, and you have the Lane effect. Lane Kiffin coming in to Baton Rouge. This could be good right away, and we suspect it will be, and it will end with them being in the playoff. The top 2 seem kind of obvious. It's just what order they're going to be put in. We got Georgia at number two. The Bulldogs have Gunnar Stockton back. You just bank on Kirby, and his recruiting is top-notch, and the guys they lost are going to be replaced by really good players as well. Do have some questions at receiver, replacing Zachariah Branch, though. That might be the only concern or question you have about Georgia. The Dogs. Who's that coming down the track? Mean Machine wearing red and black. They're number two. And the number one team in the SEC, it's got to be Vanderbilt. Clark Lee, no, it's Texas. This team, gonna sound like Stefan from SNL back in the day. This team has everything. You got Arch Manning at quarterback, who is gonna be probably right there as a Heisman front runner at the start of the season, and the way he finished the season makes sense that he's in that consideration, winning 7 of the last 8 games. You add a guy that isn't a household name yet, but is going to be. Cam Coleman is a mother bleeping freak at receiver. He's so good, he made Auburn's quarterback look decent at points last year. Now he's playing with Arch Manning, and you got Wingo on the other side of him. They brought in from NC State, Hollywood Smothers at running back. This offense is fabulous, and the O-line's going to be good. The defense, that front seven, not something you want to mess with. This Texas team has literally everything you want. They're the best team in the SEC. D-Day, do you have any issues with the list?
3: No, not really. I've told you multiple times I'm bullish on LSU. I do wonder about the Mateer thing. It's very easy, I feel like, in hindsight to be like, yeah, no, I was super duper hurt at the end of last year, and I think he was for part of it, but I don't know, he's inaccurate. It's a big problem. You can't coach accuracy. Sometimes you either have it or you don't. I'm also worried about Texas.
1: Really?
3: I'm worried about Sark.
1: Is this like a personal thing that you're worried about?
3: No, it hasn't been nearly as bad at media days, I don't think. But I think during at SEC meetings and when he's spoken a little bit during the offseason, I have not heard a confident individual. He's speaking a little too brash, and I feel like he feels the pressure a little bit more than he has in years past at Texas. Because for what you mentioned, it is accurate. They are loaded at every single position. And if you are not having success at that school, it's going to be a problem. I think he feels it a little bit, and I don't know how he's going to handle it.
1: That will be interesting. We'll point this out. So, gotten to know the last year or so, Jake Dickert, who's the head coach at Wake Forest. Live in Winston-Salem, by the way. Go Deeks. And the names of his quarterbacks, D-Day, the last 2 years he was at Washington State, named Cam Ward and John Mateer. And so, heard a ton of stories about those guys. And when it comes to breaking your hand, what coaches will tell you, the most difficult thing to get back is like power, torque when you're throwing the ball. And when you start playing in colder conditions, and it gets cold in Norman, you need to power the ball even more. So the fact that you had a broken hand that he was coming back from, and it was right when it was getting colder when he was returning, that seemed to have an impact on the way he was throwing the ball. By the way, this is a very important note. My son, 20-month-old son, met Jake Dickert and the Wake Forest mascot, the Demon Deacon, earlier this week. Easily one of the 10 most scary mascots. That's a different list that we can do. Scariest mascots in college sports. He's in the top 10, the Demon Deacon. And Jake was proud of my son for not crying. Because he's been to a number of events where kids see the Demon Deacon with the big top hat and a bow tie that's stapled to his chin, and they're frightened. Frightened. I don't even think the Demon Deacon smiles either. So it scares children. It did not scare baby Daniel. Didn't scare him. It was a lot of pointing, and he didn't take his eyes off of him, but no crying, no scene whatsoever, and it impressed the Wake Forest coach. Not enough to get an offer, but it impressed D-Day.
3: Is that maybe potentially a not great thing? Is that baby Daniel's way of saying, like, I just see a weird-looking dude at home all the time, so this mascot, that's nothing.
1: Yeah, he's like, why? It is one of the few figures that he doesn't point at and say, Dada! He didn't say Dada when he saw it.
3: Well, that's good, because if he would have pointed at the mascot and said Dada, I think that would have been an ego blow. Like, you're happy on one hand because he's handling it well, but on the other time, you're like, wait a second, I look like the weird mascot?
1: Yeah, tough one. Tough break. How do we do with our list? 310-840-4910 if you want in on the show. A division champion in the NFL has already landed behind the eight ball. And we'll tell you what team that is and why that is next on Westwood One Sports Night.
0: The 49ers start training camp tomorrow. Future Hall of Famer Mike Evans joins a talented roster. Can San Francisco stay healthy and finish the job to secure their sixth Super Bowl title? Westwood One Sports.
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0: one team's start was unfortunately more noteworthy than the other. The Carolina Panthers' first practice of training camp could be a bad omen for their 2026 season as a whole. The injury bug has already bitten the reigning NFC South champs. One of Carolina's top rushers is Nick Scorton, second-year, second-round pick out of Texas A&M. Showed some real signs as Carolina was winning towards the end of the year to win the division. He went down with a knee injury at practice. How serious was the knee injury? Well, he was carted off. He was in tears. And teammates were locking arms in prayer as he exited the field. We later learned in the day it was an ACL tear, meaning his season ends after just one practice. Here was Panthers coach Dave Canales on the decision to end practice early in response to Scorton going down.
1: Just know how much these guys mean to each other, and if we go up there and I go up in front of the guys and preach, you know, the fact that we lead with love and respect and connection and relationship, you know, this moment, while we can certainly move the drill and keep the practice going, you know, we had enough time. Jeff and I kind of talked about, we had enough time in the practice to just, you know, to get a kickoff and everybody come up and just make sure that they send them some love, you know, for who knows what it is, but it's a chance for the guys to connect, and I wanted to make sure they had a chance to do that.
0: Yeah, it's been a bad week for the Panthers. You had a couple other injuries to starters they announced yesterday. Veteran right tackle Taylor Moten missing the start of the season with blood clots. That's not something to mess with. Star corner J.C. Horn, he needed stitches for cutting his foot while running barefoot, apparently. Yeah, the vibes aren't good for the NFC South champs. Far from NFC champs. They were under 500. But related to the NFC South championship distinction, Carolina's first-place schedule now, it's a concern for 2026. According to Warren Sharp's projections, the Panthers have the third worst schedule in the league. Third most difficult is probably the better way to put it. And when you dig into the details, it's just relentless. You open with 2 out of 3 on the road, the exception being Chicago. Then you get the earliest bye, which you do not want, especially with the schedule now being elongated 18 games or 18 weeks. They get 2 out of 3 on the road coming out of the bye at Philly, at Green Bay. They even close the season with 2 out of 3 on the road. Meanwhile, Tampa's going to be poised to take that division back after winning it 5 in a row and having that streak snapped by Carolina. There are reasons to be optimistic about New Orleans with Tyler Shuck and Kellen Moore going into year 2, Atlanta. They feel better about the coach they have now, and we'll see with that skill talent if they're able to take the next step. Ultimately, Carolina's fate is going to come down to the offense. More specifically, Bryce Young's entering the fourth year of his career. Still hasn't gotten an extension. Neither has C.J. Stroud, the number 2 pick in that draft. Important years for both these quarterbacks contract-wise. But don't forget that Carolina invested extensions and running back Chuba Hubbard and receiver Jalen Coker. These are players that, if they don't take steps forward, that really hurts the team. And even though owner David Tepper was at an event with NFL Commissioner Roger Goodell tonight talking about the Panthers being, quote, a championship team, a playoff team, if you will, this looks like a 7-10, maybe 8-9 team. A lot like last year. See, 6 feels too light. 9 feels like too many. That's kind of where this football team is right now. And the vibes are not great after one day of training camp. We just put out our top 5 or our top 10 SEC teams. Just put out those rankings going into the season with the close of SEC Media Days being today. Our top 5, if you missed it, A&M 5, Oklahoma 4, LSU 3, Georgia 2, and Texas at number 1. 310-840-4910. Heard from a lot of folks in SEC country, so let's go back to that well. Johnny's in Atlanta. Johnny, how did we do on our list?
2: Man, I don't like how you're putting Georgia second. I'm really not a fan of Archie Mann. I think he's fool's gold. And once again, he's going to prove it. I think the person, I think Texas one Texas team should be number two, but it's not Texas. I think Texas A&M and that recruit class.

0: ahead. You're gonna show you a lot of stuff. So
1: show that class isn't gonna help you. Yeah. That class isn't gonna help you, but for a couple of years. Love Mike Elko. As I told you, outside of Kirby, I think he's the best coach in the sport or in the SEC. It's just that you say Arch Manning, but he was great over the last 2 months. They went 7-1 in the SEC.
0: I understand that he went 7. They won 7-1, but they lost. They went out, like I said, they gained a receiver. But like, I really feel like Archie Manning is not the guy. He proved it. He proved it when they played against Georgia. And I went. You got to put like this. A lot of this stuff went on their defense too. So,
1: who would you rather have, Arch Manning or Gunnar Stockton as your quarterback?
0: Gunnar Stockton, Rabun County all day. Gunnar Stockton, Rabun County High School all day. And he's going to prove why he should be running for the Heisman and everything else. So that's my take, and I really think Texas A&M should get more love than what y'all giving them. But hey,
1: I had him at fifth. I had him at fifth. Hey, most rankings don't have them in the top five. I do.
0: I love their recruiting class, and they will spend. And one thing about Texas A&M, they spend money. They spend a lot of money. Texas do too, but Texas A&M spend a lot of money. And we'll see. I'll call you back when the season starts up. Yeah, have a good one.
1: I'll remember this, Johnny. Thanks, Johnny.
0: All right.
1: D-Day, were we disrespecting A&M at all by having them at five over Ole Miss and Florida and Bama?
2: Oh, totally disrespectful. If you're not one, you should be angry.
1: If you're not first, you're last, as a wise person in SEC country once said.
2: The trophy case is empty. You know, you guys got to fill that thing.
1: Bobby, did you hear that from Mike Elko this week?
2: Somebody love the asked, way they do that.
1: It's great. Somebody asked, how do you keep your guys from being complacent? And Elko's like, I show them our trophy case, and there's nothing in it.
2: So how does that work, from Lane Drain? Like, do they just have a shelf that's in a prominent position in the facility with nothing on it?
1: They should. It's a good idea. That dude put, I don't know if he actually won trophies at Duke. Did they win the Coastal when he was at Duke?
2: He won that one Monday night game against Clemson with Riley Leonard.
1: I was there, and I realized I had been at several basketball court storms. I had never been to a football field storming before, and I made a mistake. I was at the front when all the students were right there about to storm the field. And I looked at who was directly behind me as I'm trying to go get players after this scrum happens. And the guy standing right behind me was Derek Lively. And nearly got trampled by Derek Lively. Duke Blue Devil. As Duke beat Clemson on that Labor Day Monday night. Getting to Lane Train. He had many interesting things to say at SEC Media Days. Probably none more interesting than this comment, where he did admit, he did apologize, again, for the Vanity Fair comment where he said that there was a racism element to, at Ole Miss, what he had to overcome versus being at LSU that gave him an advantage, being at LSU. He acknowledged that he was wrong in saying that, but then he volunteered quite a lot else when asked about it.
3: You know, I made a challenging decision and change. And I think as I look back to that, I thought I could find a way for everybody to understand. And now as I look back later on, that was never going to happen. We're all going to die. And so some of the things that we put importance on, we worry about, and what this person says and that, like, really aren't going to matter. And when I lost my dad, I started thinking that. And I really started thinking, when I grew up, there were two people that I thought just wouldn't die. My dad and Hulk Hogan. And then I watched that special and realized, like, Hulk Hogan died too. Like, there's no way Hulk Hogan was ever going to not wrestle and die. And he did. And so it just made me reflect really on, like, I can't be so concerned about little things and what people say and this. And you got to make decisions. You got to go with them.
1: Was that where you thought that was heading, D-Day? where he was talking about, you know, everybody's going to die one day. And I made a decision, and people don't understand it, and I was mad. I was sad when my dad died and Hulk Hogan.
2: Nothing has disappointed me more in Lane Kiffin's life than him revealing that he's a Hulk Hogan fan.
1: There you go.
2: You tell a lot about a person, especially now, if you still like Hulk Hogan.
1: Getting to Lane Train's social media policy. Apparently, no social media apps are on Lane's phone. Something he's channeling from Nick Saban. And you will hear Nick Saban giggling in the background on the SEC Network set when Lane was telling this story earlier.
4: No social networking policy. How so?
5: Well, I think sometimes I've said this before, like in parenting, you know, you don't understand your dad at the time. And then later on you come back and go, man, he was on to something. I say this in coaching. Realize that coach had it all figured out. It's why he's the greatest of all time in all the national championship. He wasted no time, what? On social media. So now I'm sitting here trying to preach, but man, if you get off social media, you'll be so much more focused. You'll be a better coach. You'll be present. He's probably sitting back like, hey, no shit. I was trying to tell you that.
6: 10 years ago.
5: Yeah, like a dad does. Yeah. Like I do now with my son.
1: There it is. Lane Train. Do you think, D-Day, that we could get away with not being on social media? This is a question I ask myself so often, because that does sound like a wonderful place to be.
2: I pray for that day to come.
1: So the answer is no.
2: No Instagram.
1: That day has not arrived.
2: No TikTok. Mm-hmm. No, that day has not arrived.
1: It hasn't. Make sure to follow us at Josh Graham Show on X, Westwood One Sports Night on YouTube. 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Greatly appreciate you spending the time with us. Up next, tonight's bets that feature two NFL futures and some baseball action. 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

0: Yes, we do. So let's get to that piece of the programming. We call it Graham's Gambling. It's a nightly feature. Football and baseball, top of mind.
1: Sitting back, count money all day, you know.
2: It's time for Graham's Gambling. Let's make some money.
0: Let's look at the two NFL teams that opened training camp today, their season win totals. The Carolina Panthers and the Arizona Cardinals. Carolina's season win total is 6.5 wins. Slight over, kind of disrespectful that it's 6.5. Are you kidding? They won the division last year. They won 8 games. They did a lot in free agency. So we go slight over, but don't love it. And for Arizona, Arizona and Miami are the two teams in the NFL with season win totals 4.5 for the season. Smallest total in the league. Don't think that they're going to get the 5 wins. So we're going under, and we kind of like that. Arizona under 4.5 wins. To the MLB we go. This is a bet that I love and you're going to hate. And that's okay. We're taking the Toronto Blue Jays, who won tonight, against the Boston Red Sox at Fenway. The Red Sox had their 15-game winning streak snapped by the Baltimore Orioles last night. And we say they fall back to earth. We're going to value the larger sample size of what this Red Sox team has been over what the last 3 weeks are, or what the last 3 weeks have been. And the reality is that this has been a pedestrian, mediocre team. They have the winning streak. It's over now. It's not like they're throwing one of their aces. It's Sandoval throwing against Treya Savage, East Carolina Pirate, of the Blue Jays. And at plus money, we're going to take the Blue Jays plus 108 to beat the Boston Red Sox. That is our baseball bet for Friday night. There you have it. Now let's get to the biggest storylines heading into NFL training camps. Training camps have started, so this is what is the talk of the league. And it starts with the health of Patrick Mahomes. His ACL and PCL tear, week 15, it's the first major injury that Mahomes has sustained in 10 years being in the NFL. He sustained it on December 14th. He underwent surgery on December 15th. The reason we're being specific about the dates, recovery is projected to take 9 months. The Chiefs opener, it's as late as it could possibly be. Monday Night Football on Westwood One Sports. Denver at Kansas City on September the 14th. Exactly 9 months to the day that he had that injury. Bo Nix's status still unknown on the other side of that matchup. If Mahomes is healthy, and he is expected to be clear, although it's not been made official yet, he is expected to be cleared full go for training camp. If he's healthy, the Chiefs should return to the playoffs and be a contender. If he doesn't look like himself, then they probably go back to looking closer to that 6-11 team that we saw a year ago. Second big storyline heading into NFL training camps. The LA Rams. Just the LA Rams. Like, this is a team that's viewed as the favorites to win it all. That's what happens when you bring back the MVP quarterback, Matthew Stafford. You bring back the Offensive Player of the Year that somehow wasn't Matthew Stafford. Puka Nacua was the winner of that award. He comes with his own problems. The biggest acquisition of the offseason was obviously Myles Garrett, who was the Defensive Player of the Year. So it's going to be really fun watching Myles Garrett work alongside Kobe Turner and Jared Fisk on that defensive front. See how teams handle that. Oh, and let's not forget the potential of Aaron Donald returning. And they unveiled new uniforms. D-Day, do we still have this for people who are watching YouTube, Westwood One Sports Night, or on X at Josh Graham Show? The Rams as we've been on the air, unveiled two alternate uniforms. One is described as fearsome white, not to be confused with exciting whites that you can get when you're in the Harris Teeter wine section. It's a nod back to the fearsome foursome of the 70s, starring Deacon Jones. White jersey, blue numbers and trim, blue helmet with the white horns on it. White pants as well, kind of like a color rush. And then you have classic soul, an alternate yellow jersey. We were incorrect at first saying that this is a color rush, that it's yellow pants, yellow jersey. Was it white pant or blue pant that went with these jerseys? Hadn't seen it. This is where I lean on Oliver Popular's uniform knowledge in telling me
3: white pants.
0: What it looked like when they
3: white pants.
0: Debuted this. White pants. So white pants, yellow jersey. Would have been cooler if it was blue pants. Because you have the blue number and the blue stripe. Blue helmet still, but gold horns on the Rams helmet. So white pant, that kind of makes me think less of it. I think I like, D-Day, can't believe I'm saying this, but I think I like fierce white. I think I do.
4: That yellow color's ugly. Looks like mustard.
0: Whoa! It's just yellow? It is a mustard type of yellow. That is what it is. So, that is the LA Rams' second big storyline, and they debuted those new jerseys today. The third biggest storyline heading into NFL camps, it is quarterback battles. And there are three noteworthy quarterback battles to discuss. Shador Sanders versus Deshaun Watson in Cleveland. The fans almost exclusively want Shador, while team sources have indicated inside the building that Deshaun has been better during OTAs. That Deshaun is kind of expected in league circles to be the starting quarterback of the Browns. Then you got Kyler Murray versus J.J. McCarthy in Minnesota. McCarthy deserves the opportunity to be the QB1, you would think. He won four games in the month of December last year. He is only 24 years old. You took him 11th or 12th overall 2 years ago. Maybe you learned your lesson from bailing on Sam Darnold too soon, the way that they did. So we'll see how that shakes out. Kyler Murray wasn't exactly setting the world on fire at Arizona, benched in favor of Jacoby Brissett, leading to him being upset and wanting out. And then in Atlanta, you've got Tua versus Michael Penix. Similar to McCarthy, you would like to think Penix is the starting quarterback at camp, but the big difference between the two is you have Kevin O'Connell has vested interest in J.J. McCarthy. Played a role in him being drafted, has been there. Kevin Stefanski, the new head coach in Atlanta, does not. He doesn't owe anybody an opportunity. There's no reason for him to pick favorites. Just line up whoever the best quarterback's going to be. And in that division, that an 8-9 team won it last year, you're probably thinking, we can win the division right away. You can win the division right away, year one of Kevin Stefanski, if you have good quarterback play. Especially when you have Bijan Robinson you're giving the ball to and you're throwing the ball to Drake London. So, the quarterback battles, the LA Rams, and the health of Patrick Mahomes, those are the biggest storylines heading into NFL training camps. Make sure if you haven't already, you're subscribed to our YouTube channel. Westwood One Sports Night is how you can watch us in addition to listening to us. It's always great to hear from our fans, such as BHS, who writes in, "Why are you trying to do a national radio show when you're such a pathetic homer? I mean, seriously, it's so over the top. It's disgusting." Yes. My homerdom. Constantly repping, as he's pointing out, East Carolina, the ACC, anything North Carolina. Jesus, dude, I bet you still have a blankie. I do have blankets. Like, down, D-Day, you're pro blanket, right? Do you have a blanket on right now as you're producing this show?
4: I do have my blankie on. I didn't realize that men couldn't use blankets anymore.
0: Also, my homerdom, the Panthers? I said the Panthers were going to win 7 games and probably not win the division. That's my homerdom Panthers take? Oh, my God. Or is it that we're just talking about the Panthers? You know, the Panthers, one of the two teams that started camp today, and the guy tore his ACL. It's news. What's the point of trying to defend yourself? Only makes you look worse. So here's what we should do instead. Wanted to make some room in today's show for D-Day to nerd out. D-Day, Comic-Con's this weekend. You're our superhero movie king. What are you more excited for, Dune 3 or Avengers Doomsday, both movies that are coming out the same day?
4: Well, I haven't seen the Dune movies yet. I need to watch them, but I have not seen them yet. I've been waiting, had to read the books, now I can watch the movies. I'm going to do the double. I'm going to pull Scott Hansen. I'm going to stop hydrating the day before to make sure that I don't have to get up to pee, because odds are most theater is going to be showing both of them within like 5-minute intervals of one another. But I'm very excited to see Dr. Doom, because Dr. Doom's a badass character. And I'm excited to see how they use him. The Avengers lineup that they currently have in the latest and first trailer is not that exciting. I'm hoping we get more after Spider-Man this upcoming weekend and maybe at Comic-Con. But that lineup is not that exciting. But Dr. Doom is exciting.
0: Here's the bad break that they found. You put this thing out there because Comic-Con's coming up this weekend. That makes sense. Put out a trailer for it. The problem is you put it out the Monday after The Odyssey comes out, and because The Odyssey was shot exclusively in IMAX and it looks amazing and everything was shot on location across the world, it would make any movie's cinematography look like absolute dog crap. And that's a problem with the trailer. I hope the movie itself looks better when you get there, but
4: they can't screw up Doctor Doom. They just can't. The last installment of the Fantastic Four, which was the worst thing ever, despite having pretty decent actors with Miles Teller and Michael B. Jordan, it was the worst thing ever. That adaptation of Doctor Doom was literal garbage. They can't do it any worse.
0: Okay. You have about 60 seconds to tell us how your cruise went last week.
4: It went very well. One more thing on Avengers Doomsday. They're not going to do this. They're not going to. They should do it. They're not going to. It would make my life if at some point when Dr. Doom is officially unveiled in the movie, there is an MF Doom song playing behind him. Marvel, drop the budget. Pay for the MF Doom song. It'll be awesome.
0: D-Day's giving this out for free. MF Doom song, not for free. But the advice from Denton Day, for free, and it should be listened to. There is an NFL team that has no identity, and there's a college sports league that is going through a bit of an identity crisis. And we'll tell you who's who when you continue with us here on Westwood One Sports Night.
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0: That's me. And we're asking this question. As training camp begins in the NFL, who's the worst team in the NFL? 310-840-4910. Rather than asking you who the best team is and then hear the chorus of people say, it's the LA Rams. Let's ask who the worst team is. 310-840-4910. Because as clear as LA is the favorite, it should be just as clear that the Arizona Cardinals are the worst team in the league. It should be just as clear. The Carolina Panthers, they started practice today and had one of their starting edges tear his ACL and be lost for the season. Yet, the silver lining, the solace that they should take, they should find solace in that they're not the Arizona Cardinals, who also started practice today. They're going to face off in the Hall of Fame game 2 weeks from tonight. The Arizona Cardinals, no one had a worse offseason than them. They had two of the dumber controversies in the league. You had the Jacoby Brissett contract standoff. That speaks to how cheap the Bidwells are, how dysfunctional the team is. He's viewed as a starting quarterback, yet ranks 32nd in quarterback salary behind Ty Simpson and Marcus Mariota and Davis Mills. You're talking about $5 to $6 million guaranteed. That's what it would take to take care of Jacoby Brissett, who's only due $1.5 million guaranteed this year. Not a ton for starting quarterbacks in the league. Clearly, Arizona's best player, Buda Baker, agrees with this. He posted on X recently, quote, just want bro to get his bleep done. He's not asking for what you think. Bro's asking for the bare minimum. Actually, below the bare minimum. Let's just get it done. Buda then said this after learning prior to practice today that Jacoby Brissett would in fact be practicing.
1: You know, some things were slightly said. That's just how I am. I just want everyone to be on the field. If you're signed with the Arizona Cardinals, be on the field, get work in, grind, take it one day at a time, and you know, whoever's with the ones is with the ones. But at the end of the day, you're only going to get better by practicing. So just the ability to have him even practicing, that's going to be good for him.
0: Sounds good. Jacoby Brissett, okay. And let's not forget, last week, a personnel director was suspended for allegedly giving draft information to gamblers. An act so stupid, it kind of explains what Arizona did with their picks. If this is a guy that's in charge of helping them make their picks, it kind of explains how bad that draft was, because the Cards, they had the worst draft in the league. Despite having needs at premium positions where it's hard to find talented players at, they decided to draft a running back at number 3. Now, this isn't a criticism of Jeremiah Love. I think Jeremiah Love's a fabulous player. Just ticked that he ends up on the Cardinals. The same way it's upsetting how excited we were about Marvin Harrison Jr. entering the league and then what he's been or what he hasn't been in Arizona. It's NFL Siberia, where your career just goes to die or to disappear. This is the part that's funny about Love going third, though. It's not just that they had needs at other positions, but given what slotted salaries are at the top of the draft, Arizona gave Jeremiah Love the most lucrative contract in NFL history for a tailback. That doesn't seem like the smartest of business. Hey, let's give a guy a record deal who's never played in the NFL before. That's why you don't take running backs third overall. Then with their second pick, Arizona selected, again, got premium needs, and you take an offensive guard. Again, premium needs, yet you take a position where, with all due respect, you can find stopgaps for guards on the waiver wire. Good teams do that. It got even worse in round 3, though. They selected Miami quarterback Carson Beck. And to put it charitably, Carson Beck going in round 3 is a bit of a stretch. But given that Arizona is terrible, and they are a year removed, we are a year removed from an all-time quarterback draft class, it seems like you're wasting your third-round pick by taking Carson Beck, knowing that you're probably going to be drafting your future answer in next year's draft. That seems like a bit of a waste. Maybe a lot of it like a waste. So, what do we expect from the Cardinals this season? They're going to be one of the three worst teams in the league, if not dead last. But you tell us who the worst team in the NFL is going to be this year. 310-840-4910 if you want it. Because to make matters worse, Arizona has by far the most difficult schedule. This is according to Warren Sharp's projections. They open with 3 out of 4 on the road, the exception being the champion Seahawks. That stretch is followed with 8 straight weeks against potential playoff teams. It's just hard to find where the win could come. And don't forget who we're talking about here. It is a 3-14 Arizona team breaking in a first-time NFL coach, head coach, in the most difficult division in football. This is why Arizona is tied for the lowest season win total this year at 4.5 wins, tied with the Miami Dolphins. But Denton Day, we'll put it to you. Who's worse, Arizona or Miami?
2: Arizona.
0: I think you're right. Got more belief in the Jeff Hafley hire in Miami. Have more belief in Malik Willis than any of these quarterbacks that they just picked up in Arizona. Carson Beck and Gardner Minshew and what's going on with Jacoby Brissett. Yeah, I think we got that one right. SEC Media Days came to a close today. And if you want to know what the biggest takeaway from SEC Media Days were, two words fit the bill: insecurity and hubris. That was the story of SEC Media Days. This conference is suffering an identity crisis right now. It has grown accustomed to being the singular dominant force in the country. And that was understandable when, at the beginning of this decade, they won 14 national titles in an 18-year period. Hashtag it just means more. But that period has since been followed by the Big Ten Conference, winning the last 3 national championships and doing so with 3 different schools, and to make matters worse, the SEC not even finishing as a finalist in any of those seasons. As a result, you've seen SEC coaches, you've seen SEC fans get defensive and insecure about why they've been overtaken, maybe even in denial that they have been overtaken. They certainly don't like it when you bring up the fact that their dominance conveniently halted right around the time it became legal for schools across the country to start paying their players, the way that the SEC almost certainly was not doing so behind the scenes or under the table the last couple of decades. This is where we get to the hubris of the SEC. Just listen to the Commissioner of the Week, Greg Sankey, talking about the competition level of the Southeastern Conference.
3: Now we, and I recognize that a 9-game Southeastern Conference football schedule, coupled with our expectation that we maintain a high-quality non-conference opponent, creates one of the most, in fact, I'm going to scratch what I wrote, it creates, without question, the most demanding sets of football schedules in all of college football. Competitive excellence. When you look at our schedule, no one has created the kind of weekly competition that exists in the Southeastern Conference.
0: It's unlike anything we've ever seen before. The talent that we've seen in the Southeastern Conference. The part that makes this funny, though, is last decade, you heard SEC Commissioner Greg Sankey and before him Mike Slive say the same thing during the dominant stretch, 14 titles in 18 seasons, saying, well, the reason why we're so prepared towards the end of the season is because of how difficult our schedule is. We're just more battle-tested. built different, the SEC. It just means more. And now we're hearing SEC coaches say, oh, the reason the Big Ten has won is because their schedule's not as tough as ours. And our teams are worn down by the time we get to the CFP. See how circular of an argument that is? Yeah, it's, which one is it? By the way, Sankey talking about the nine-game schedule, it damages the pushback that he has against expanding the college football playoff. All the other conferences, they're on board for 24 teams. The SEC is not. Sankey's the one holdout. The coaches in the conference, they want expansion. They don't care if it's 16 or 24. They want expansion because that's what they were promised when agreeing to a nine-game schedule. Hey, if we're going to play more games in SEC play, we need more playoff access. So if Sankey, and by the way, here's another piece too. If Sankey really does believe he has the best conference in the country, someone explain why he shouldn't want the most playoff spots available. That means, I mean, the more spots that are available, the more SEC schools that could be in the playoff, and thus more opportunities that you can win the national championship. And by the way, all of this is putting aside the obvious hubris that was on display when Sankey threatened that the SEC might take their ball and go home, that this is real, that they might go and govern themselves. To that, I said, go right ahead. Go ahead and try that. I'm not saying the SEC would fail in doing so. They could find a way to fund it and financially, okay, they can see how they could do it. But we're just thinking in the context of football. Don't think most people know how much conferences rely on the payout that you get from the cash cow the NCAA has, which is the NCAA tournament. A lot of the power that the NCAA has, very little of it versus where they were in the past, it's because of that tournament that they wield such power, or any power at all, because that tournament distributes so much money out to the conferences, even still today. So if the SEC leaves because, all right, the NCAA doesn't sanction our football championship anyway, we can still just separate and do our own thing. Okay, see what happens for your other sports. Go see if any of your other sports will be merited their titles and their championships without competition against other leagues. Good luck with that. Sincerely. The SEC, they've made it very easy to poke fun at them. First off, having your media days in Tampa, in a hotel in Tampa, that's just funny. That's not remotely close to any SEC schools. Gainesville's the closest, 2 hours away, plane travel for everybody else. And they also, they have fans attend SEC Media Days. And we're not even talking about the fanboys that masquerade as media. So it's a hilarious thought just to imagine. What do you think would be, D-Day? You've been to Media Days and things like this before, I imagine. What would be the most entertaining aspect of a Media Day to have fans in attendance? Have it be a spectacle, a viewer, a spectator event for fans to attend?
2: They should be allowed. You should be taking rival fans and putting them in the coaches' press conferences. And there should be three questions. Not censored, not edited. You just pick the three fans, say, go ask a question to the rival coach. Have at it. I don't care what direction. It's free. We do free for all Friday. It's free for all, three for all. You have three questions, free for all, any way you want to go.
0: But here's what's funny. I don't know if it'd be much different than what it is now. Like, did you see the question that Kirby Smart was asked yesterday? I think it was, are you disappointed that Tennessee isn't on your schedule because... do you feel that you're just lose that was one guaranteed W on your schedule? I think it was the exact question.
2: They do allow a lot of bloggers in there.
0: Uh-huh.
2: A lot of bloggers.
0: They did not allow legend the Paul Feinbaum phone caller who apparently applied for credentials and was denied.
2: Good.
0: And got thrown out of an SEC function. Good. An SEC. Yeah, it's a step in the right direction. Feinbaum callers. Paul! Paul! They're throwing me out. It would have been great if he actually called the Feinbaum show after that. Paul! I'm outside in the lobby. Let me in. Paul! Featured tonight. Actually, before we get to what's ahead, let's go to James. He's in Houston. I say the Arizona Cardinals are the worst team in the NFL. D-Day agrees with me. James, what do you say?
4: I believe the Cardinals are the worst in the NFL. I feel like they got a lot of work to do, man. You know, they don't even have they don't have anybody that they can really rely on to make any super miraculous plays or get anything done in the season and try to get a, you know, not a winning record, but not a complete loser record.
0: March for Arch? That's what Arizona's doing this year? Is that the move?
4: I got to be honest, I don't see it, man. I don't see how that could do really anything insane.
0: All right. I hear you, James. Thanks for the call from H-Town. It's good to hear from you. If it's not Arch Manning, who's the top quarterback to come in next? I guess it would be Dante Moore. Can't think of anything fun with that, though.
2: Julian
0: Less
2: Saiyan.
0: For more?
2: Going Super Saiyan.
0: Ah! Let's go Super Saiyan.
2: Yeah, there's
0: Less
2: something
0: for
2: do.
0: More?
2: Less for more. That's pretty good. That's a good play on words there. Something you could do with CJ Carr if you're a believer in CJ Carr. I don't know that I'm there yet, but if you're a believer in CJ Carr. You going car shopping? I don't know.
0: Some ideas. Featured tonight in Say What? Lane Kiffin speaks. And so does a star quarterback, plus an incredible guest on our show today. And it's all next on Westwood One Sports Night.
5: Patriots training camp opens tomorrow. A.J. Brown arrives with enormous expectations. Can the star wideout be the missing piece for Drake May and the defending AFC champions? Westwood One Sports.
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0: Graham.
1: Is this Kelly Clarkson? Instrumental? Since you've been gone? Kelly Clarkson! Best line of the movie, 40-year-old virgin. Perhaps the best comedy of the 2000s. Right there with Anchorman, of course. Guarantee we've done this segment already, so we're not going to do that. What was the suggestion that a texter, D-Day, had for the Dante Moore tanking protocol?
2: Yeah, we got a texter that shot us a message and said, "Don't score for more." That's from John in Colorado.
1: Thank you, John. Appreciate that. Is Since You've Been Gone for sure the best Kelly Clarkson song? Or would you put something up against it? This is where we pick the brain of the music savant, Denton Dagg, because you have Since You've Been Gone, which, if memory serves, is spelled with a U, the letter U.
2: Very
1: Since
2: mid-2000s.
1: You've Been Gone. Very 2000s thing. But you also have Behind These Hazel Eyes, which was a banger. You have What Does It Kill You Makes You Stronger. It's pretty good. And there was another one that has a very long title.
2: My Life Would Suck.
1: My Life Wouldn't Suck Without You. It's good.
2: Breakaway, Because of You. She got some bangers. Wrapped in Red, if you're a Christmas caroler. I don't know that you can Christmas carol Kelly Clarkson songs. I would not advise that, actually.
1: Oh, she did do Because of You. That's a good one, too.
2: Yeah, Kelly Clarkson was moving. She was moving in the mid-2000s.
1: She did a moment like this? That was her? Wow. Huh. Okay. Sorry, Shaquille O'Neal meme. Sorry, was unfamiliar with your game. Pretty clearly, Kelly Clarkson. But, where we started originally, Since You've Been Gone is the number one song. It has to be. It has to be. Because I have the Billboard chart up now. And it was on the chart for 46 weeks. I think the next closest was Stronger, 37 weeks. Actually, not true. Breakaway. How does Breakaway go again? Oliver, can you find Breakaway by Kelly Clarkson? Be funny if our entire channel gets taken down because of Kelly Clarkson music. Think we'll be fine.
2: She's in the media space. But now, she should know.
1: Kelly, you know. You know the deal. See, we have the LeBron band that's going on right now, but not a Kelly Clarkson band. So, D-Day, if you need to replace the LeBron interview that you canceled for tomorrow with Kelly Clarkson, she's in the media. She understands it. She hosted the
2: interview, Kelly Clarkson.
1: She hosted the NFL awards. What do they call them? NFL honors.
2: Sang with Kirk
1: Cousins.
2: A
1: few years back. Great moment. Excellent sport. Oh, yes. This is it. How's the chorus go? Oh, thank you. This is not where we thought the segment was heading.
2: This is so mid-2000s.
1: It really is.
2: But it's so mid-2000s.
1: All right, that's enough of Breakaway. We'll break away from that.

0: I feel I can top that, though. If I'm going to say what is the most quintessential mid-2000s sound, I'll hit you with this, D-Day. And this probably represents a dozen groups. That sound. Right there. That's Papa Roach. That's Nickelback. That's Hoobastank. That's fill in the blank all the bands that were inspired by Pearl Jam that put out stuff in the 2000s.
1: We always find our way back to Hoobastank. I think as a show, we are doing a lot of heavy lifting for Hoobastank at the moment in big 2026.
0: Sounds like we need to book Hoobastank on the show. This sounds like it's Denton Day's pet project to try to get Hoobastank on the show.
1: They're still active.
0: Let's go to Eugene. He's in Arkansas. Eugene, we're asking who the worst team in the NFL is, and we all seem to be in agreement it's the Arizona Cardinals. Are you with us?
2: Honestly, I think the Vikings are going to be the worst team. They signed Kyler Murray. I honestly don't know what they're thinking. Kyler Murray,
0: They won nine games last year.
2: They're going downhill. All I see is downhill. I think Kyler Murray should go back to playing baseball. I don't think football is working out for him, if you want me to be honest.
0: If it's not working for Kyler Murray, why not just play J.J. McCarthy? They won nine games with J.J. McCarthy last year. Why not just go with him?
2: I mean, that's not my decision. They can do what they want, but either way, I don't see the Vikings doing anything anytime soon. They're just rolling downhill in my eyes.
0: Got it. Thank you, Eugene. Good to hear from you in Arkansas. As promised in this segment, as D-Day no doubt is researching to see if there's a contact for Hoobastank to see if they want to talk some ball, I sincerely would like to know more about Hoobastank. Like, is there a sports team that they claim? Like, have they sang, like, the anthem in Seattle or somewhere? Just randomly naming a place. I'd like to know more about the sports interests of Hoobastank. And we'll get back to that after we play Say What!
3: We thought they were.
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5: With Josh Graham.
0: D-Day, by the way, it was the highlight of ACC football media days to see who I've gotten to know a little bit, Tom Brenneman. And I had him watch over my stuff when I went to go to the bathroom before I left. And I introduced him to Will. Will Dalton, though, did not recognize the name at first. I'm like, you know who that was, right? He's like, no, who is that? Fly ball to left field for Castellanos. And Will's eyes just nearly popped out of his head. He's like, that was him? Yeah, it was. That didn't come up in our conversation, though. NFL field director Nick Pampas joined the show earlier. He laid out the stance that the NFL has on natural grass versus turf fields, and according to third-party data he's received dating back to 2018, he says there is no significant difference in injuries on one surface versus the other. Listen.
12: Got it. So when we look at, you know, the non-contact lower extremity injury rate for playing football, when we divide it out by surface, we see no statistical significance. So no change. The injury rate on grass is the same as the injury rate on artificial surfaces. I think a key thing to keep in mind, though, is we also look a little bit deeper, not just at the frequency of the injury happening, but also the severity of the injury. So when we look at whether it's ankle sprains, ACLs, MCLs, Achilles, anything to do with any of those injuries, your time loss, big burden injuries, it jumps back and forth a lot. We don't see the surface being the driver of those time loss acute injuries.
0: The players want grass. The teams want the flexibility because of the stat that he cites, and it saves them money. They use that stat as a shield to say, hey, there's no significant difference between the two, so if we have the choice, let's go with the turf that requires no maintenance almost, as we use these stadiums for multiple uses for concerts and other events. Fascinating stuff with Nick Pappas. Really do appreciate him joining us. You can find that conversation on our YouTube channel, searching Westwood One Sports Night. While things look bad in Arizona, it's been an ominous start to the Carolina Panthers training camp. Panthers edge Nick Skorton tears his ACL during the team's final first training camp practice. And here was Dave Canales talking about why it was right for his team to halt practice after he went down.
4: I just know how much these guys mean to each other, and if we go up there and I go up in front of the guys and preach, you know, the fact that we lead with love and respect and connection and relationship, you know, this moment, while we can certainly move the drill and keep the practice going, you know, we had enough time, Jeff and I kind of talked about, we had enough time in the practice to just, you know, to get a kickoff and everybody come up and just make sure that they send them some love, you know, for who knows what it is, but it's a chance for the guys to connect, and I wanted to make sure they had a chance to do that.
0: We've spent plenty of time talking about this injury and how it impacts the Panthers. What we haven't talked about a ton, D-Day, is that, did you hear what the Panthers owner, David Tepper, had to say tonight at this event with Roger Goodell and Kurt Menefee and some other dude who works for the NFL? There have been some noteworthy comments. You don't really hear owners speaking all that often, but David Tepper said that last year he thought the Panthers were a team that could be in the playoffs. This year he feels the Panthers are a playoff team, maybe even a championship squad. He also said they announced renderings for their renovation. Bank of America Stadium in Uptown Charlotte. Still an outdoor stadium, yet he's saying that he told the commissioner, we'd still like to host a Super Bowl. Wink, wink, wink, wink. Never going to happen. But Goodell did say that Charlotte might be a good fit to host the NFL draft. That's not as fun of a consolation. Yeah. You want to host the Super Bowl? Hey, maybe you guys could host the draft one year. What does it mean that your city is built to host the draft? Oh, a good fit to host the draft. Oh, does it mean you just have an outdoor stadium that isn't in a, air quote, like, destination city? That's what that means? Probably. Shedeur Sanders, he speaks out before Cleveland Browns camp. He did an exclusive interview with Apple. He was speaking about his confidence level going into year two.
7: I know I can. So that's all that matters, is just displaying it for the world. Yeah. You know, it was just a tough year last year. So all my expectations, when I look back, I'm like, dang, at least I made it through there. At least I made some crazy plays out there. So it's like, I got it in me. All I got to do at now least, is just show everybody else.
0: At least I made some crazy plays last year. The wise man, Shedeur Sanders. We'll put it to you, Denton. How mad are Browns fans going to be when Deshaun starts week one?
1: There's no happy accident for them. It doesn't matter if it's Deshaun, if it's Shedeur, if it's you, if it's me, if it's Oliver. There's no good scenario for them. Unless they don't score for Dante Moore.
0: This is the dilemma. The fans want Shedeur, but Deshaun's looked better behind the scenes based on whatever reporter has said so far. Have you seen the video that's gone viral of Shedeur Sanders working out?
1: Yeah.
0: Any thoughts?
1: I mean, what are your thoughts? You're the swole king, Peloton lord over there.
0: Well, he's pressing 30-pound dumbbells.
1: Shoulder pressing, yeah.
0: Yeah, shoulder pressing. And I got by a Dove Kleiman post that had the caption, "Insane! He's doing this with ease." And I'm thinking, this is supposed to be impressive. And it got me. I actually said to you guys earlier, I'm like, well, you know, holding it over your head, most people probably are rolling their eyes at 30-pound dumbbells being hoisted up by a starting NFL quarterback.
1: Yeah, regular person. Yeah, cool. NFL quarterback, son of Deion Sanders. I think that plays a factor into this, too. So you know he's been lifting for a minute. Maybe not as much.
0: Lastly, the Lane Train. He says there's already been affirmation in his decision to leave Ole Miss for LSU. Here was that affirmation.
9: I didn't really want to say it, but, you know, when you talk about the changes of places, somebody said it the other day. They said, like a month ago or whatever, they were like, well, he's been here 6 months, and he's had more five-star signees and commits than he did in the previous 6 years combined. You know, that's kind of proof to me of the decision and of the combination of the two, us and LSU.
0: Last question, D-Day, before we check in and see what you found out about Hoobastank. Is LSU the most fascinating team in college football? Because I think it is, and I might have a blind spot. Like, who's even second? Like, in terms of national appeal, national interest, like, what else? Who else?
1: No, I mean, they're definitively number one. Texas Tech would have been
0: in
1: there.
0: If Sorsby was playing.
1: If Sorsby was playing, they would be in there. But because they're not, it's LSU. I mean, Indiana's interesting because can Cignetti do it again? They paid a lot of money for a quarterback, so that's interesting. There's like a bunch of side pocket stories that are interesting. I mean, Alabama's interesting because who is their quarterback? Clemson is interesting because who is their quarterback? I don't think people care enough about the controversy that was Darian Mensah to really say that Miami is like super polarizing. So it's LSU and then everybody else in like a distant second. Maybe Texas from what I said earlier because it feels like Sark is openly feeling pressure in a way that he hasn't before. But that's, I don't know that most people are putting two and two together there.
0: What'd you learn about Hoobastank?
1: You're going to love this. Are you ready? Are you sitting down? They do have a confirmed sports fandom. Their daughters.
0: Is that right? Like, Pacific Dodger fans, really? Really?
1: They're from LA. They were founded in, I don't know where Agora Hills is in relation to Los Angeles. I don't know if that's like a neighborhood that's in Los Angeles, but that's where they're originally from. And I'm guessing they're just not going to be Angels fans.
0: Isn't Agora Hills a Doja Cat song?
1: That's more your. I don't like Doja Cat.
0: I can already see it, the wheels turning for Dodger fan Oliver Popular. I'd be offended if we're not bumping back to some Hoobastank in just a few minutes. What do we have and put it to bed?
1: We are going to cool down for the summer. Next.
0: Next.
5: The Rams traded for Myles Garrett. And now comes the hard part, living up to the expectations. Can NFL MVP Matthew Stafford make one more Super Bowl run? LA's training camp starts Saturday. Westwood One Sports.
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0: very mid-2000s sound here. Thanks to Nick Pappas for joining us on the program. On a Friday night show, you want to talk about fun? Free for All Friday plus B-Dot. Most entertaining guest in sports talk. That should be a great deal of fun. We hope you'll be with us for it. Make sure if you haven't already, subscribe to the YouTube channel, subscribe to the podcast, however and wherever you listen or watch. Greatly appreciate that. Hope that our guy Drake Toll and Pete Souza are in favor of the hashtag LeBan. LeBron coverage? None of it. Nope. Until he picks a team. Banned on this show. Hashtag LeBan. Let's close out today's program the appropriate manner, though, by putting it to bed.
1: So it's obviously summertime, hot outside, not just in the good old U.S. of A. It's hot everywhere, right? I stumbled across a story, Josh. This one has your name written all over it. In Japan, they are offering a human-sized fridge that you can sit in to beat the heat. Walking outside, damn, it's 93 degrees. Maybe the real heat index is like 104. I don't want to be walking in that 104-degree heat. Let me go sit in a fridge to cool down a little bit.
0: There are teams that have this. The Panthers actually had like one of these like trailers that are essentially fridges that you can sit in to give yourself a little bit of a breather. That sounds nice, though.
1: This is like weirdly hits home for me. My wife and I, a couple of weeks ago, were like, we need a show to watch. We're not watching anything. We need a show to watch. So we found a show. It's called The Burbs on Peacock. Have you heard of it?
0: I'm aware.
1: Great show. Very, very funny. I like Keke Palmer. She stars in it. I don't feel bad spoiling it because I think it's been out for like a year.
0: Yeah.
1: One of the characters has a body inside of a human or like a walk-in fridge. So like I'm a little on edge about the idea of just fridges existing where a human body is going to be in it.
0: There is a scene in the movie Manchester by the Sea that covers this subject matter pretty well. Talking about similar discomforts. That is a movie so sad, it's great. That is one of the saddest movies of all time. Like, I would put that movie up against almost any movie, certainly this century, when it comes to sad. Manchester by the Sea.
1: Are you claustrophobic?
0: No.
1: So you could sit
0: really
1: in a fridge?
0: Yeah.
1: Because, like, how much square footage is a human-sized fridge going to be? It's not one size fits all. Yeah, there's only so much.
0: I venture to say this: it's like a trailer less than it is a fridge, is my guess. Unless you said it has the dimensions.
1: I didn't see dimensions, but this is not a trailer. I don't know. I think trailers are very common in America for things like this. I don't know how common they are elsewhere.
0: Just realize, I didn't share my personal on turf versus grass that I think is important because related to this conversation, yours truly almost tore his knee up on playground turf earlier today. True story. So, little Daniel is only 20 months old, so he was too small to go down this big slide at a place in downtown Winston called the Collidium. It's like part museum, part playground. But he wanted to go on the slide so badly. He kept pointing to it and saying, "Dada! Dada!" We also saw some snakes. We saw, like in an exhibit, saw like a parrot. Daniel was very excited to see the parrot. Now, again, too small to go on the big slide. This slide is not made for adults, though, made for adults, though. So I bypassed probably what I was supposed to do and went down it with Daniel. And we zipped through it so fast that we fell. We went through the slide and fell because of our speed. And I broke the fall with my knee being caught on the turf. Hurt my knee, but Daniel giggled louder than he had the entire morning long. So it was worth it.
1: When you say fall, you mean like you finished the slide, right?
0: Finished the slide, but there was no way with the speed we were going that we'd stop at the bottom of the slide because I am a bigger adult. I am bigger than all these kids that are supposed to be riding this thing. So we, with more speed, we fell at the end of the slide.
1: Okay. I just want to make sure you didn't like fall through. Like midway through.
0: No, good clarification.
1: I mean, that'd be like a traumatizing experience for he'd never go on a slide again.
0: No, Daniel giggled louder than he ever had the entire time. When Dad said, ouch, that was my knee. And then there was an adult that looked over at me and shook his head. That was my experience. A little older than mine. A little bit more agile. However, Daniel, he'd be moving. Starting to get... We might start doing some three-cone drill very soon. Get some of that foot speed right. I would love to know what Drake Toll's three-cone tine is. I think our show has him. You, me, Linnell, three-cone? We got you, Drake Toll. You don't want this.
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0: 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There's nobody better. I have decided, I've deduced, there's no one in the world better than Pete Souza, and he joins the fold to co-host again today, 6 a.m. to 9 a.m. Eastern Time. Stu Kovacs produces this week, and Laura Jimenez runs the board. Is Lane Kiffin just kind of an ass? Can we start there, please? Can we? My whole day yesterday, my whole Twitter feed was just populated. And I know we can get to more LeBron today and WNBA and the NFL grass thing. And maybe there is now some fatigue on SEC Media Days. Right? It's hard for a conference Media Days to become the story in a week because it's just a bunch of coaches giving answers to questions over the course of a couple days at a podium. But SEC Media Days has brought out the stars. It's brought out the fireworks. And Lane Kiffin yesterday filibusters at the podium for 16 minutes, just saying stuff to avoid questions. And then the new LSU head football coach, who left Ole Miss and even said it was kind of this shameful firestorm, just once again looked a little silly. Pete Lane Kiffin, who was promised to never be at it again, is at it again.
1: I am really not sure if he's a con man. Or if there's something going on. Really, I mean, like, I feel like he could be one part con man, but then there's part of me, too, that thinks he's very authentic and he's pure in his intentions and he just can't get out of his own way. Yeah. Either way, wherever the guy goes, it becomes toxic at some point. I think it's hard to imagine. I was thinking about this yesterday, doing the same thing you were doing, just kind of wading through all of the Lane Kiffin stuff for SEC Media Days. And I really posed the question to myself, like, is this a bad guy? Like, is this a bad guy? Or is this just sports guy doing, you know, he referenced Hulk Hogan yesterday. Is this just sports guy being like a wrestling personality almost? And I am still not quite sure, but he's got me again. Like, he is the lover that can always get me back. And I'm like, you know, it's going to be different this time with Lane. Because last year, what happened at the end of the season, to me, is like sports malpractice. Like, you take a program, you put them in a position to reach the zenith, and you bounce before they have that opportunity. I, as a kid, can't imagine, like, I thought about this again. Like, what if Barry Switzer had left Oklahoma to go coach, like, Notre Dame, and he, like, the Sooners weren't going to be with him for the championship game? That never would have happened.
0: Yeah.
1: Like, never, ever, ever would have happened. And now it's happening over and over again with this guy. And I think my one last point here is, was because I love Al Davis. The Raiders are my favorite story in football. I just love the silver and black, the autumn wind. But what Al Davis did to Lane Kiffin, like, it's almost like, you know, when people show you who they are, believe them. And when Al Davis tells you that they're like that too, you damn well better believe them.
0: Yeah, this is not the first time Kiffin's been in the spotlight for controversy. And this is a minor one compared to some of the headlines Kiffin's been a part of over the course of his career. And I want to go through a couple of these, Pete, and almost weigh how we got to this version of Lane Kiffin. It's the Drake Toll Show, Westwood One Sports, and the Westwood One Sports app. Pete Souza co-hosting. 2009. He leaves Knoxville, Tennessee.
1: I love a timeline.
0: Here we go.
1: I love a timeline.
0: I should go back to early 80s, late 70s. Kiffin's born to the Hall of Famer Monty Kiffin, right? That's the true timeline. And born into a football family. And after the 7-6 season at Tennessee, Kiffin's he's built, because he's got this car salesman vibe to him, he's easy to buy into if you're a fan of Lane Kiffin. He reminds me a lot, and it makes sense at LSU, of Kim Mulkey. This is how Kim was at Baylor, where a lot of the country can hate you, but if this person's coaching at your school, they're in your camp, you are almost, you're programmed to like them. You enjoy that the person who carries themselves with moxie and they're kind of an ass, that person's on your side. That's how Lane Kiffin was in Knoxville and drummed up Tennessee fans. He then leaves. There are riots in Knoxville. They're like, we'll kill the guy. If he's ever here again, we'll kill him. He leaves high school recruits high and dry. Fan base is betrayed. He's gone. Then the Oakland Raiders overhead projector firing, you mentioned, Al Davis. Just awesome moment. A year and a half
1: into his tenure. Al wasn't working for the cover of GQ that day either. That was a rough one for all of us.
0: It's awesome. It's beautiful. Just like sunglasses, walks in. Here's my projector. I think the advent of smart boards were here. Like, we had TVs. We could have done something a little more modern. We went projector. Let's explain to you detail by detail why Lane Kiffin was fired. He has meltdowns at USC. He kicks reporters out of press conferences because they had reported on player injury. Like, standard reporting. Just, hey, so-and-so's got a hamstring injury. They're doubtful. Bang. You're done. No more credential. Then he gets fired on the tarmac, goes to Ole Miss. There's a slap in the face exit. Even again, he said at the podium yesterday, Lane Kiffin said that leaving Ole Miss, I regret a lot of that and the way that it happened. And then on the way out, Pete, you might remember this one from February. He gets to a podium and is like, yeah, you know, Oxford's a little more racist than Baton Rouge, so it was hard to recruit black players. And you're like, what is happening right now? Right, the racial safe haven of Baton Rouge, Louisiana, that's always been so pristine in the boot. And really, if you want, you know, sans a timeline, just his media, social media use, the troll lord toxicity of tweeting at coaches, posting videos, posting memes, posting pictures of girls, and his Snapchat usage. It seems like a guy who's got some foundational issues, and Pete, he keeps telling us. He keeps coming to the podium and publicly saying, I, Lane Kiffin, have foundational issues. But every time we start to believe he's rebranded or rebuilt himself, we become the fools for believing Lane Kiffin would be any different.
1: Well, I think he's like working through his like new chapter in life. And I have personal experience with this, you know, being sober for more than a decade. You know, he stops drinking when he's at Ole Miss. And his life really changes. I mean, you can just do like a physical timeline. It's very clear when he starts to live different. And he has mentioned that alcohol was a huge part of that. And he mentioned yesterday about no longer being on social media. And we talk about this in recovery, too. You know, a lot of times recovery isn't about gaining stuff. It's about getting rid of stuff, right? You get rid of alcohol. You get rid of social media. So that's where he pulled off the ultimate con with me. I thought, okay. Because when I stopped drinking, I really had like a personality shift. You get a lot of help. They add structure in your life. You add structure in your life. You have a higher power in your life if you're into certain ways of doing it. And I think Lane does too. But he doesn't really live what you would consider a sober life. Like, you have to be honest with people. You have to look them in the eye. You have to do what you say and say what you do. And that's where he falls short. And so I wonder if for Lane, internally, he's got his family back. I mean, that's a fact. You know, like, on the home front, it seems like things are as in tune as they've been in his life. And he's been honest about that. And I think that makes it easier for him to be a bit of a douche when it comes to the sport of football. Like, I truly do. I think he is still a mess. And my situation is, am I going to let him con me again? And I think I am. I mean, I'm taken with him when he's at the podium. I really am.
0: That I like that as the thesis of this. Lane Kiffin is a mess. Lane Kiffin is a mess. And that might be for better or worse. Now, the pressure that's built in with that as an SEC football coach only gets worse and worse when you go to a school like LSU. Benjamin Watson, NFL player, now analyst, earlier this week, said that it is LSU winning a national championship or bust. They need to make the national title game in year one under Lane Kiffin of the season's a failure. Here's Benjamin Watson.
2: An LSU fan is.
0: So I may have to get to Benjamin later.
1: That was a great drop. Though, I'm an LSU fan.
0: I'll continue then, Ben. Thanks. The pressure that's mounted on Lane Kiffin, and even he had a chance to respond yesterday. One of the ways he responded, and this is why I think Lane Kiffin is still a problem or is a problem, is when John Sumrall, the new Florida coach, said, "I'm not going to complain about a 9-game SEC schedule. I'm not going to complain about it. I'm not going to complain about being an SEC football coach." Kiffin did the opposite. Here is Lane Kiffin on the tough SEC schedule he has to face this year.
2: I just think that it's going to cause issues that we've already seen. Until we can get to a world where people can actually look at teams and say, that team that is 9-3 with their schedule is a better team than that 11-1 in a different conference, which now I think we aren't even close to doing that, I think it causes a problem.
0: And this was a topic all day yesterday of analysts, coaches, even Nick Saban saying the problem might be that we're valuing wins too much. The SEC continues. This is the same conference who had half the field in the college football playoff last year. The SEC is continuing to complain that they're not given fair access to the college football playoff when, Pete, no one is given more access to the college football playoff.
1: Well, and I do want to add, Shahan Jayaraj, a wonderful CBS Sports college football writer, after Kiffin mentioned that 9-3 quote, Shahan tweeted, "Fun fact is that Texas would still have missed the college football playoff in 2025 if it was based solely on FPI and advanced metrics. It wasn't a Big 12 or ACC team that took their spot. It was Oklahoma, who was 15th. The three worst at-large in FPI were all SEC teams." So that argument doesn't even hold up, which is the smoke and mirrors show that we saw coming out of SEC media days. And I was disappointed because as much as I don't trust Lane Kiffin as far as I could throw him, I do trust Nick Saban. And now, mind you, Nick Saban's still getting $500,000 a year from Alabama. And there's still a lot of we in that slang. And he's talking about the SEC yesterday. And to your point, Drake, he mentions, well, maybe the best conference doesn't necessarily or isn't reflected in the national champion. We have a deep conference. We had all those teams in the college football playoff. Like, you know, that is a definition of the best conference in college football. And I'm like, wait a minute, dude. I'm not like this is Nick Saban, so now you're lying to me too? It just feels like, and then you have a connection to Lane Kiffin, and now I'm like, is this the Illuminati? Like, what is happening here? Like, these people are telling us things that are not true, and there's numbers over here that say they're not true. And then Greg Sankey, I go back to, like, the guy went from Tony Soprano to Michael Scott in the course of, like, two weeks or a week.
0: Yeah.
1: I mean, really, that's a question, Drake. Like, when we talk about SEC Media Days, I feel like Greg Sankey is the biggest loser from this whole thing. Mm. And ultimately, the conference is too. For the first time since I can remember, dude, and we're talking maybe 20 years, the SEC feels desperate.
0: That's
1: the
0: a good
1: SEC
0: tease.
1: Feels desperate.
0: Can we do a whole segment on that, please? Can we? I agree. The league that has all the draft picks, that has the best recruits, that the transfer portal, the NIL, the best infrastructure in college football, they are talking desperate. It's not hidden anymore.
1: Yes.
0: The rhetoric is desperate. Can I raise you that question, though, before we hit the break here? Is Lane Kiffin, to tie a bow on this, we talked a lot yesterday about LeBron James just wanting attention and how it's mostly benign. He just loves attention. And I know that Kiffin, like he's admitted to hurting people in his camp. And there are distinct differences. But as it pertains to just wanting and loving attention, LeBron James loves and wants attention. Lane Kiffin loves and wants attention. And a lot of the attention he's gotten at the forefront of his social media use or his press conferences has been benign. Like, Kiffin's actions yesterday didn't necessarily hurt his college football program. Maybe he's just this, and it doesn't have to be a negative thing, just this massive, this professional grifter that has this all in the palm of his hand. And it worked at Ole Miss, and it might work at LSU too. Just because he is a problem, it might not be a bad thing for a guy that continues to be at the top of the conversation.
1: Yeah, and I think you're totally right, and I think lost in all this is that he's an amazing coach. And some people, you know, I feel like there's a lot of oversight with that. And that's interesting in its own right. It's almost as though he's like crazy like a fox. You know, like we all, because think about it. You're not looking at LSU right now as big, bad LSU. You look at it as, you know, a new primetime drama that just added a brand new cast member who's going to be like to infuse life into a dying show because the ratings were going down. You know, so now let's get a superstar television actress on the backside of his career. Like, let's get Burt Reynolds on Evening Shade. That's probably before your time. But Burt Reynolds played a high school football coach.
3: A little bit.
1: It was a good show, too.
0: I really I'm more of like an Arrested Development era. That's where I really where I really hit my stride there with the Bluth family. When we come back, the SEC is desperate. If you're a college football fan, if you're a Western Kentucky fan, you bleed red. If you woke up today and you love the SMU Mustangs, if you love the Texas A&M Aggies, the SEC is screaming desperation. America's top college football conference might just be number two behind the Big Ten, and they can't handle it. How did we get here? And is it true that they're desperate? It's Westwood One Sports and the Westwood One Sports app. He is Pete Souza co-hosting this with Laura Jimenez running the board and Stu Kovacs producing. Is the Drake Toll Show.
4: 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Future Hall of Famer Mike Evans joins a talented roster. 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
0: And I was taking shots from the front and the back. 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Drake Toll with you. Laura Jimenez runs the board. She's good, man. She's good, Pete. She's done it again.
1: She's real good.
0: She's done it again. Stu Kovacs produces today. It is the Drake Toll Show. And you posed a great question there. Like, so good that it sparks so many ideas and thoughts for me of the SEC being desperate or overrated, or is it, are we finally seeing kind of this red button mode where, what did you say, from Tony Soprano to Michael Scott?
1: Michael Scott, dude.
0: Yeah. Where the commissioner Greg Sankey's gone. But it doesn't even start with the, to me, it doesn't necessarily start with the commissioner. It starts with these flag bearers for the conference like Nick Saban. So Saban, when pinged on the SEC versus the Big Ten, I mean, this is the greatest college football coach of the modern era at the very

0: who has things go their way.
1: And things go their way, right? This is the split. This is the split rhetoric that we get out of this, Pete. This is what stopped me about this quote. Is we're talking about a conference who usually has things go their way. They have five teams in a 12-team college football playoff last year. But all I've heard this week from Nick Saban, from Greg Sankey, from Lane Kiffin, from Eli Drinkwitz, the Missouri head coach, is complaining about how hard it is to be the SEC. At some point, for a conference that hasn't gone to the national title for now three consecutive years, I don't believe this anymore.
2: No, and you shouldn't, because they're telling us not to with everything they're saying and with everything they're not saying. For the first time, I really feel like the SEC has been politicking, filibustering, you know, like what do they say, a stumping, you know, like when you open a campaign, like, or when you continue your campaign. They're constantly out there feeding us these narratives that's not backed up by play. It's still the deepest conference. And in my opinion, it's still top to bottom the best conference. But there was a while there where there was no question about it. Now there obviously is. And the future is, I don't want to say bleak, but it's uncertain because of the landscape changing.
1: I want to push back on that. Like Vanderbilt, who had the Heisman runner-up Diego Pavia, they lost to Iowa. Iowa was an 8-4 regular season team. Vanderbilt lost to Iowa in a bowl game. And maybe the push, I don't want to answer this for you, but sure, there is the, well, the SEC doesn't want to play in bowl games. And it almost adds to the point of, like, we are trained to say the SEC is the best conference and deepest conference, but where's the metric? Well, I'm running out of metrics.
2: Yeah, you and I don't have one right now ready for you, but I do have my heart and soul, and I have my experience, which says something. And I believe that the SEC, when you look at their schedules from top to bottom for each team, an SEC conference schedule is particularly daunting, as opposed to a Big Ten schedule. I just feel like there's almost no bottom anymore in the SEC, especially with Vanderbilt getting better. And that is, you know, in the Big Ten, there's Rutgers, right? There's who else? Maryland, you know, like any day now, Mike Loxley's going to get fired. I can't even believe he's coming back. But there's, and I'm not using the best of examples with the Big Ten, but to me, the depth is not as extreme in the Big Ten as it is in the SEC. But here's where your point is going. I think we're headed in a direction where it's going to be better, and I think other conferences are going to catch up and be better as well. Look, dude, people saw Indiana last year, and everybody's trying to equal it now. People think that they can use their millions or billions to almost like pseudo own a pro football team by pumping money into their alma mater. Now, the issue with that is there's only one Kurt Cignetti, and I think people are going to learn a tough lesson this year. But the fact of the matter is, these guys are willing now to reach into their deep pockets and put more money out there. And I don't know. You know what's interesting, Drake? I want to see what you think about this. We hear about donor fatigue, right? I'm sick of paying $2 million for a quarterback that starts two games and is never heard from again, right? But like here we are talking about an arms race. And the fact that it's like we have more disposable income than ever now in these college sports, and it's going to change the face of so many programs, right? Like we talked about SMU, Michigan State.
1: Yeah.
2: She's got $400 million, dude. Like that can make a whole roster. Like really good.
1: I like this the schedule point that you made, and yes, in this arms race, this money race, what we are learning is now the 12, 15 top teams in college football have evened themselves out enough that I think number 13 out of that group can beat number 4 pretty handedly, and that was showcased last year when an Indiana, who wasn't the biggest spender, beat Alabama, who's spending more in NIL, 38-3 in the college football. But once you hit the top tier of spenders in college football, you get to become, you're part of the party, you're part of the show, you can compete and win at a high level. And it's the Drake Toll Show, Westwood One Sports, the Westwood One Sports app.
2: So, Drake, real quick, I think one thing that you just mentioned, you know, Indiana won a national championship with dudes from JMU, like five stars from all over the country. And I think that we are, again, this is like the money side of it now is almost like our new version of analytics. Like if we throw all this money at players and build the best team that money can buy, we're going to win. Well, the problem is you got to factor in.

0: Are your guys actually going to play like together, play well? Do they have the that fortitude internally? And do they have a coach like Kurt Cignetti? Like that dude could very possibly be a one of one. I know it's a small body of work that we're, you know, I'm not going to say he's one of the best coaches of all time. I need more time. I mean, what he's done is amazing, and clearly he's vaulted to the top of the coaching industry right now. He's top three in the country, but I believe that this is a little misguided. That okay, we can just spend money and get the best team, but ultimately that's going to change how college football is run.
1: I agree. And another portion to back that up is on no day of the week should LSU lose to Houston. That was a bowl game last year. LSU walked in with 66 blue chips. Houston walked in with six. Like that's the number. 66 blue chip recruits versus six. And so you're like, well, LSU had 28 opt-outs. Yeah, they still have 38 more blue chip recruits than, you know, 38 different blue chip recruits who can go out and play against a Houston team who has six. There's not a world where we grade these athletes and Houston should be on the same
2: plane. I'm not lewd at all. I don't even know what lube or lewd.
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8: 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Power Trip Morning Show. Chris Hockey Friday. Initials tournament going on. So much to get to with Mark Parrish and Marnie Gallarner to cast the thousands. Here's TJ Miller Comedy. 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I'm glad you're here.
9: Where are my tequila lovers at, huh? You are wrong. You're wrong. You're incorrect. Tequila is the most disgusting, awful of all the hard alcohols. It should be illegal. It's poison. Here's why. Here's why I'm right. No other shot comes with chores. Right? You ever try and take a shot of tequila as soon as they give it to you? Oh, hey, whoa. Lick your hand first. What? Why would I do that? When have I ever been having a great time? Like, yeah, what could be better? Well, I know. Like some sort of alcoholic cat. So then you lick your hand, you're like, oh, my mouth tastes like wet hand. I didn't expect that this morning. You're like, now put salt on it and lick it. Ugh, gross. Okay, now I know what a saltier version of my wet hand tastes like.

0: Friday, July 24th, 2026. Hello, this is the Power Trip Morning Show. I'm Corey Cope. That's Chris Hockey. There's Meat Sauce Paul Lambert. There's Zach Halverson. It's Friday. We made it.
1: Hello.
0: Hello.
1: How are you, man?
0: I'm good. Thanks for asking, man.
1: Yeah.
0: Really nice of you.
1: Yeah, well, you're welcome, man.
2: Welcome to the site of a porno.
1: What an idiot.
0: Well, yeah. It's improv, though.
1: Yeah.
2: That's what you do, bruh.
1: Bruh.
2: What you do, bruh.
0: That's what you do.
2: Bruh. Man.
1: Yeah, man.
2: So, I created a, long story longer. I was trying to make a lyric video, and there are these AI services you can use to make those things, you know?
0: Like Copilot?
2: Exactly like Copilot.
1: Yes.
2: Yeah, exactly like that, yeah. And it was relatively inexpensive, so I was like, yeah, I don't have time to do it myself, and I want to get this done, so blah, blah, blah. And I paid for the service, and yesterday before I left, I tried to make my lyric video, and it was pretty bad. It's pretty putrid. So I was like, well, that's not going to work. But then I saw that there was another option where you could make a music video completely with AI for your song. So I did. It took a long time, and I had to leave. So I got here this morning and had to do some things in the studio to get the thing working again. And I opened the site back up, and the video was done. And I just watched it. And it's legitimately bothersome. It's,
0: Well, and then for the record, iHeart is guaranteed human.
1: Yeah. Guaranteed human.
0: Yeah. The Chris Hockey Band is not.
2: No, right.
1: No.
0: You never signed a pact that you had to be a human.
2: I know we signed some pacts, but not that we had to be human. So I loaded in the song, and then it said, what do you want this to be about? And I said, I want it to be a young adult female trying to do good in the world and make hard decisions. That's all. At one point, her head turns Linda Blair-like.
1: Oh, no.
2: She's Asian, and then she's not suddenly, and then she is again. It's bothersome.
0: It's a tough choice.
2: It's like... It's like Chris Nolan made this.
0: Well, that's good, though.
2: When he was on mushrooms.
1: Jeez.
2: It's very odd. At the very opening scene, she's standing on the edge of a building. I'm like, wait a minute.
0: Well, she's making a tough choice.
2: Yeah. She's making a hard choice. Thank God she made the right one. And at one point, she decides to be white. I don't know what happened. And then her hair grows.
0: How realistic is it outside of some of the things you just
2: completely
0: mentioned?
2: Completely, 100%.
0: It looks like real people walking around.
2: It definitely is. Mm. I'm going to load it so that I can send it to you guys, because I want you to see if you're as bothered by it as I am. I don't know. And she gets older. And at one point, I'm sure the backside of her is a man.
1: Mm.
2: AI. Which I'm a fan of, our future overlord, as you guys well know. It's pretty weird.
0: Right.
2: I just watched it just before I walked through the door, so I'm a little taken aback.
0: What if you had waited almost 24 hours and they alert you that the video is done? And you're like, all right, I asked for a young lady trying to do good in the world.
2: Yeah.
0: She's just trying to make some tough choices. And it had been a 3.5-minute video of her standing in a parking lot, turning left to a Red Robin or right to a Perkins. And it was 3.5 minutes of going like, I don't know where I'm eating today.
2: I would have been way less bothered by that.
0: So she didn't change races. She didn't break her neck. Linda Blair style.
2: Nothing, no.
0: She just didn't know where she wanted to get lunch.
1: Yep.
0: And, those are some of the tough choices that a young lady in today's society has to decide on.
2: Yeah.
0: And you would have paid.
3: And the hardest choice of all, of course, is what race do you go with?
2: Now, obviously. Is it NASCAR? Is it Formula One? Is it dirt track somewhere? Upload videos. Okay, here we go. I'm gonna upload this sumbitch. It's going to take probably 14, 15 hours on this computer to upload it.
3: Are you using LimeWire?
2: Don't tell me what to do.
0: And you know the manager of Red Robin's like, What is that sometimes Asian, sometimes white gal doing? She's been staring at our restaurant for 3.5 minutes.
3: Why is her head spinning?
2: If you were to be, like, if you saw this lady, this thing.
3: Oh.
2: I'm sorry. Do the things this lady does in my video. You'd call the authorities, or you'd probably take yourself out because you'd be too freaked out.
0: Or take her out, right? Yeah, assuming she's some out, kind of an alien.
3: Yeah.
0: If she's shapeshifting. She's a shapeshifter.
2: She definitely is. Cool.
0: Maybe it's Nightcrawler from the X-Men.
3: Yeah, or Mystique.
4: Send it to Randy, see if he thinks it's real.
3: Yeah, he probably would, yeah.
2: He's expecting this.
3: Yeah, oh yeah. He's like, I knew it.
2: I don't know if it is made for kids, YouTube. I don't know what to say.
4: No.
2: No. I can't wait for you guys to see this. But I'm also afraid that you're not going to sleep for the next 14 years.
3: Well, let's see it then.
0: All right, hang on. Yeah. Sauce?
3: Yeah.
0: Sauce and Zach, even though Zach probably has a better idea than you and I do. What do you think Chris paid to have one video rendered in AI?
2: This is a good question.
0: Now, I'm going to cheat a little bit. I can cheat a little bit. I had a client once tell me about a commercial that they tried to make, a 30-second commercial, and how much it cost them. And it wasn't much. But it also took 5 or 6 tries to get it right, so they ended up spending like $30-$40, right?
3: Yeah.
0: I'm going to say Chris paid more for a better service, maybe. So I'm going to go in the... I'm going to say like $50. Not astronomical, but not like, you know, $3 a shot. I'm going to say he paid $50.
3: Well, he did pay like $250 for the songwriter service thing.
0: Well, yeah, hang on. Before we go on, Chris, can you tell us, do you pay for the service or every individual video?
2: Okay, so when you, the service is free, and then if you want to make something, it costs points, and you have to buy points.
0: You have to get to buy points. Yeah, okay.
2: Exactly.
0: So,
2: right.
0: So you had to buy the adequate points to make a 3.5-minute music video.
2: Right.
0: All right, I'm going to stick around still in that 40 to 50 range. Sauce?
3: I'll say 125.
0: Zach?
4: You know, I'm trying to think of what they would charge for coins. I would say... He probably has some coins left over, but it's probably in increments. He probably had to buy $100 worth of coins.
0: Right, again, I know my client told me that the 30-second spot they were trying was like $5 a crack. It was way less than I thought.
4: Really?
0: Yeah. But that's
4: for a spot. So that's what, a minute spot or 30 seconds?
0: It was a 30-second spot. Okay. But it was supposed to be real people doing real people stuff, and it looked legit. I would have never known it was an AI unless they told me. Chris,
2: you guys are really good. And so I bought it to make the lyric video, and that was $7.99 because that's, you know, pretty inexpensive to do. But then when it said, "Do you want to make a full life video?" I'm like, "Sure," and that cost me $29.99 more.
0: Okay,
2: so about $40.
3: Yeah,
2: yeah. But I didn't use all the points either. I still have some left over. Technically, I can make another horror film if I write another song.
0: Sorry, here's my follow up. But just like my client that said he took 4, 5, 6 chances to make it right. So if you go back to the service and go, this is an abomination.
3: Yeah, this is awful.
0: Like, she's changing races. She's twisting her head. Like, this isn't what worth $30. Like, this is a botch. Can you basically say, like, this isn't even close to good enough? Or how does that work?
2: I don't know.
0: Have to keep paying $30 per attempt?
2: We're living this in real time, so I'm not sure. But I know what you're saying, because there's another service that I use where if you say, this is terrible, you can dislike it, and it'll give you the points back, so you can make another one. Yeah, or remix, essentially, you know? This has got 2 minutes left. Right now, YouTube checked the copyrights and the community guidelines, and no issues were found.
3: Oh, sweet.
2: So that's good. So let me click next here. I'm even a little messed up by your eyes the entire time.
3: Really?
2: Yes. And then wait till you see her teeth when she suddenly turns into a white lady.
3: Okay.
2: I really can't wait for you guys to see it. When her body's going that way and she turns her head the wrong way around, it legitimately is disconcerting.
0: Well,
2: I don't want to. This is my song, and I don't want to watch this tonight before I go night-night.
0: Oh. Well, do you remember just a couple days ago when we talked about, what was the movie that we talked about that had a 1% Rotten Tomatoes score?
3: Master of Disguise.
0: Oh, Master of Disguise with Dana Carvey, right? And we were like, could the power trip on our iPhones make a movie higher than 1% on Rotten Tomatoes, a full-length feature film?
3: Sure.
0: And I'm like, yeah, I think we could. I don't think we would do a great job. It's not easy to make a movie, but I think we could get higher than 1% by just giving it a shot. We're already off to a good start. We have a shapeshifter making tough decisions.
3: Yeah. At a Red Robin.
0: Yeah, and it only costs us $30.
2: I can get
0: there.
2: I don't know what I did wrong. Oh, and by the way, there's a language I don't understand, and there's math for some reason. She keeps looking at math and the numbers.
0: Well, those are tough decisions.
3: Yeah.
2: But they're
0: crunching the numbers.
2: They're like E.T. math.
3: Oh.
2: Like the little rock guy in that movie with the baby goose.
0: Project Hail Mary.
2: Thank you. He did this math.
0: Rocky, yeah.
2: I don't know what I did, awesome Zach. Movie. I don't know if you can see my screen here, but my video of...
3: you said it as a premiere.
2: Premieres in 1 minute.
3: What's premieres. It? You didn't make it public, though, right?
2: I think I did.
3: Oh, you did? Okay. Yeah. What's it called?
2: It's Chris Hockey, Hard Things, AI. Oh, the song's called Hard Things.
3: Weird. I don't feel...
0: No. Oh, my God.
2: Yeah, baby. I've got 62 seconds until my scary video. 42 seconds now.
3: Here it is. Yeah. I found it.
2: Is it counting down for you too?
3: Yes.
2: I don't know what I'm doing. Do you guys...
0: Oh, my God.
2: Can you see that I don't know what I'm doing? I am an old man. I'm 55.
3: I'm going to share this on KFA.com/watch here. We can watch it together.
2: Oh, there's music of some sort playing.
3: Yes, there is.
2: And by the way, the song, just for iHeart to know... I wrote, recorded, and this is real people. So this is live people that you're about to hear. 10 seconds, and my scary horror film's about to premiere. I'm the David Lynch of my generation.
3: Here we go.
2: One.
3: It's very 80s.
2: Here we go. Okay, she's looking out. Can you guys? Are you watching?
0: Not yet. No.
3: Yeah.
2: Oh.
3: Okay, she's looking over.
2: Yeah. She decides not to die, which is good. Now she's looking at the camera.
0: My God, that looks so real.
2: I know.
0: My
2: God. I can't wait. Wait. Guess what? Now she's in her bedroom.
3: Oh, my God. She's got 7 fingers.
2: She's got 2 different hands.
0: Oh, my God. What the hell?
2: I don't know. Now she's older. Guess what? She's walking down the street.
3: Yeah.
5: You wouldn't want that.
2: And she's.
5: Because if you were happy every day.
2: Now she's got half a jean jacket.
3: Why is
0: she wearing half a jean jacket?
2: I don't know. And now she's looking in a window, sort of. KFA.com/watch. And now she's inside, outside. Oh, what just happened?
0: What just happened?
2: And now she's running Tom Cruise. 2 different hands. And she's sitting on a park bench. But you're right, Corey. It looks real. That's a real person, kind of. But now watch this. Watch this. Now, what you're seeing is what AI thinks we run like. And now she's turning around. She's an old lady. Now she's an old lady.
0: She hasn't blinked in 60 seconds.
3: What's happening?
2: And she's out of breath because she got old in 30 seconds. And she's in California.
0: Oh, my.
2: Yeah. And now she's getting younger again. And now I think she's a teacher. Now watch the wall. Watch the wall behind her. Now there's water running out of the window. Why?
3: Yeah, what is happening?
5: What you want and what you have.
3: Is that a metaphor?
2: She just pulled a giant book out of a tiny pocket.
3: The water's coming out of the
2: water. Is that a metaphor? The
3: windows are leaking. Do you have ugly windows?
0: Yeah.
3: Go to Window Nation, ladies.
2: She needs window helmet. Now she's in a, I don't know, and she's looking at you now. Now she's looking right at you. Did you see it? Did you see the head?
0: Oh, my God.
2: Did you see the head?
3: Yeah.
0: Yeah, this gal never blinks.
2: Okay, she's about to turn into a different person altogether. And she's on a... Now look.
0: This is brutal.
2: Isn't this weird? Look at the stars in the sky. And now she's a white lady in a bedroom. What just happened?
6: What is that? At least she's dancing to the beat.
2: And she thinks she's flying, and well, now she's a kind of a different white lady.
3: There's the jean jacket again.
2: Now look at her face. Is her face not freaking you out a bit?
6: Yeah. I mean, yeah, don't say
2: it. Now look at this.
6: It.
2: Look at this. Watch this.
6: Don't say it.
2: What is that?
6: Oh, she dips.
2: And she's back to being the original lady. Okay. Okay. And she's standing on a rock for some reason.
0: Terrifying.
2: I told you. And now, what's this?
0: Some evil rocket.
2: And now look at her face and tell me that doesn't look like she just got...
3: Yep.
6: Yeah.
3: You put that in the script.
2: I did not, I swear to you. I didn't ask for her to be B-U-K-K. And now she's walking through a tunnel. She turns around and she's no longer in a tunnel. She's back on the roof again, deciding whether she wants to jump.
0: You got to ask for your money back.
2: Yeah, I mean, is that the weirdest thing?
0: Yeah, no. You got to ask for your money back. Yeah. So, by the way, the whole, this gal is going through some tough times. She's trying to make some tough choices. Forget all the weird little glitches in the Matrix here in this video. The tough choices were just her deciding which view of the city was the best.
2: That's a good point.
0: There was nothing in the video that looked like she was in a tough spot. It was just looking out over the horizon and apparently realizing something and then running to a different view of the exact same city.
6: Yeah. And the other tough decision was hooded sweatshirt or jean jacket?
0: Or half jean jacket that changes with your sweat.
3: I kind of like that style. I kind of want the half hoodie, half jean jacket.
2: I want to know which hand she decided on.
6: Yeah, good point.
2: The one with seven fingers or the tiny one?
3: Where's playback speed here?
0: That was brutal.
2: That's weird, man.
6: Yeah, that's weird.
2: It's bothersome, though, right?
6: Yeah.
2: That's what AI thinks humanity is.
0: It is ultimately crazy how real moments of it look.
2: Yeah.
0: Despite the moments where you're like, well, that is just the fakest thing I've ever seen. But
6: yeah.
0: There's moments you're like, that is clearly a real person just dancing or walking.
2: I got to fast forward to when her head decides to do that thing.
3: Pull up the stream.
0: Oh, yeah, that's a full 360 right there.
6: Yeah, it's 214 in.
2: I don't even know if I want to see the comments. Do I want to see the comments?
3: No, the comments are...
2: Okay, all right, they're not
3: fine. Being mean. It's just,
6: there's comments already?
2: On KFA.com/watch, yeah.
6: Oh.
2: Okay, here we go. Oh yeah! Oh, my God! You just slowed down her head turn. Do that again. Look at this. Go on, KFA.com. Watch right here, because she's
6: looking... Hold on.
2: She's sitting at kind of at a restaurant, but it's also kind of not, and it's...
6: Oh, my!
0: It's like an owl.
6: Man,
2: her body goes
6: she'd
2: one
6: make
2: way.
6: A great linebacker.
2: Her body goes one way, and then her head decides, I'm going the other.
3: Keeping her head on a swivel.
2: That is weird.
0: Okay, now, but hang on. In her defense, this is when she was looking at a market, like a farmer's market, and quickly realized that one of these tough decisions she had to make in her life was, should I look at the market from the other side of it? And she quickly ran to see the view on the other side.
6: Hey, let me get my eyeballs on this.
2: Oh, my gosh.
3: One.
2: I want the State Fair t-shirt to be her head pointing in the wrong direction.
6: Oh, my.
2: That's terrifying. Look at her hands. One, two. Wait, is that her thumb?
3: I don't know. Why is one so much bigger than the other and a different color?
2: And look how she's not concerned at all about the two different hands she's got.
6: No. And why are the walls crying?
2: Yeah.
7: I cry tonight.
2: Yeah, that part is weird. Like, look at her hands. Look at her hands.
6: Why does she have tattoos on her hands?
2: We are...
0: Yeah, I mean...
2: This is an odd deal.
6: Yeah, it's over.
2: Don't say Hawkwood. I'm not sure how old the weird lady is.
6: No, but the older version
2: you
6: would.
0: Yeah, the older version.
6: Yeah, the older version.
2: Yeah, and I mean... Okay, and by the way, when she opens this up, what's inside this thing?
0: Yeah, that little evil locket thing was the weirdest
2: That's
0: part.
2: That's weird, and somebody's getting a handy. Look.
0: The locket has like two dead weird people in it, and the reflection isn't quite right, and then she shuts it like... Yeah, that is.
2: You didn't need to see that other parallel universe where dead people live.
6: Yeah.
0: That's the scariest photo of all time.
2: And listen.
0: That little locket thing.
2: Rocky Dennis there. Rocky Dennis's uncle is getting a handy.
6: No. Rocky Dennis.
0: You have like Shadow Beast and then like the Elephant Man, but in the reflection, they don't look anything alike, right? The reflection is not the same
2: at all.
0: Which is even scarier.
2: Yeah, like the shadow person.
0: Like, that's a portal into hell.
2: Yes. Jeez. And by the way, no wonder it's forever. You're right. That was Goldie Gopher spinning his head. You're exactly right.
0: Yeah. No wonder this gal's like, I just need to keep running through this beautiful city. She's got the locket from hell in her pocket. Yeah. In her half jean jacket pocket.
3: Yeah, where is the...
2: Okay,
3: the,
2: now she put it away, but it disappeared.
3: Yeah. Watch. Here, I think this is when it turns in from a...
2: From a hoodie into a jean jacket? That is... Man, it here does. What we are seeing though is AI doesn't. Yeah, there it goes. I just saw it for a minute. It was denim. There's a little denim there.
3: She pulls up her hoodie and,
2: and it goes a little denim on you.
0: Not a bad look.
6: No, it is
0: a good look. The half and half is not the weird. It's like actually kind of cool. I just don't know why they decided that it should all of a sudden change into a jean jacket.
2: That is a devious look. That is.
3: Yeah,
2: she's looking at something she's about to kill with her head spinning voice. And then you saw there when she turns into an old lady here, when she starts running, look at how she's running. And but suddenly she's running the opposite direction. Yeah, right? Her knees turn different directions. What's the world? So this is telling you AI doesn't quite understand humanity yet.
6: My God.
3: That might be the creepiest part of the whole
0: thing. Oh, great. Does she need two knee replacements?
6: Yeah.
0: We're never going to hear the end of this.
6: She's going to have to reteach herself how to drive.
2: It has happened to him yet. Wow.
0: Oh, man.
2: That's
0: okay.
2: Crazy. Yeah.
3: Oh.
0: So now you have the ultimate choice, Chris. Now you have a tough decision.
2: Yeah. Yeah.
0: Do you actually put together a music video for this song, Hard Things, or is just this is its legacy? You just roll with this.
2: I mean, this one's already got more videos than any other video I've ever released. So, I mean,
0: I don't know, man. Tough call.
3: Gradient Fabric is the new fabric.
2: That's really good. Yeah. That's good.
0: What if a billion-dollar idea for the Power Trip Morning Show is the half jean jacket thing? We just have to talk to like our friends at Unreal and say, can you make this?
3: Yeah. That'd be great. Yeah.
2: The State Fair jean jacket.
0: And we're like the hooded
3: jean jacket.
0: We're like Versace.
3: Yeah.
0: But like the half hooded jean jacket.
2: Yeah.
0: And you don't even know where it ends and where it begins. You just wear it and stare off a cliff into a beautiful skyline.
6: Man. Tim Peeler was ahead of his time. She had six fingers on each hand.
0: And beautiful hair.
6: Yeah.
2: Well, one of her hands did. The other one's a baby hand.
6: Yeah, it's a weird situation.
0: You know what I didn't see in 3.5 minutes, though?
6: Gutter helmet from gutterhelmetmn.com. Well, her windows needed window.
2: Again.
6: Her windows needed window nation, but go to gutter helmet and gutterhelmetmn.com and never clean your gutters again.
2: I would like to know why it decided her windows needed to start leaking.
0: Right.
2: And why did she turn into a white lady?
3: And I should also note the YouTube's already labeled this as AI.
2: Has it really?
3: I'll show you.
2: I labeled it as AI.
3: Oh, you did too?
2: Yeah.
0: I wonder what gave it away?
6: Yeah.
3: Right.
6: Yeah, how quickly did they turn that one around?
2: Look at this woman. She's dancing in her bedroom, and she's definitely on shrooms.
6: Oh, yeah.
2: But when she leaves her bedroom suddenly, she's got the scariest face this side of the Pecos. Man, we're really late for break.
0: Yeah, all right. Parrish is here. Initials later, Power Trip Morning Show fan.
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11: Mark's watching the video for the first time. He's freaking out.
12: Oh my God.
11: She did run longer than Forrest Gump. She ran for years and hundreds, 30 years. Anyway, welcome back to Power Trip Morning Show. Where does it have to be a short segment, guys? We were really late on that. Sorry. Anything happened for you guys? Anything good? Look at the water coming out of her windows.
13: Yeah. Go to windownation.com.
11: Yeah, please. Okay, so there you go.
14: That definitely validates every commercial you've ever done for them. Because when you're like, here, we're going over to your friend's house, and you're like, you have ugly windows. I'm leaving. Yeah. And it's like... That's not even a thing. And now it sounds like AI has heard your Window Nation spot so many times. That they're like, I guess some people's windows just leak through the walls.
12: Right.
14: And then it scares you so much that you want to leave. And that's why you got to reach out to WindowNation.com, I guess.
13: If you went over there and you saw what was happening, you'd be like, these windows are hideous. I have to leave.
14: Right.
13: The windows are running, basically.
14: They're ugly.
13: Yeah. They're hideous.
12: You call someone, are your windows running?
13: Yeah.
11: Yeah, listen, my windows are leaking blood.
13: Yeah. Oh, well.
11: And my daughter's head's spinning backwards. Don't worry. I need some window
13: gutters.
11: Well,
13: quit making AI videos.
11: Suddenly she's a different lady. I don't know. I'm freaked out, man. Okay, yeah. So who's playing today, Cor?
14: We got Greg Swedberg.
11: Yeah.
14: The Hall of Famer, Greg Swedberg.
11: Yeah.
14: Mike Grimm, the voice of the Golden Gophers. Basically every sport you can possibly think of. Golden Gopher sports. Mike Grimm.
11: Yeah.
14: Who's made it to the finals once. Remember
11: that?
14: He had a finals run one year.
11: He'd be pretty good.
14: We have Elizabeth Reese of Twin Cities Live. Tatum Everett from the Vikings Entertainment Network. And Kevin Faulness from the Wild Radio Network.
11: Oh, does he have a shot at all, do you think, Zacho? Do you think Faulness has got anything for anybody?
12: He's smarter than you might think.
14: He's smarter than the average bear.
12: But the problem is, I don't think he's got a lot of pop culture knowledge past, like, 80s glam metal. So.
14: Yeah, the pop culture factor has decreased over the years of initials as well.
13: Do you think Faulness has listened to Grim Reaper?
14: Faulness and Grim have both listened to it.
11: Yeah, I'd see. What's that?
15: Her left hand was backwards. Well,
11: her left hand is backwards?
15: Yeah. Yeah, they looked at her left hand.
11: Yeah.
15: I saw a palm.
11: Okay. Yeah. Oh, you're right. She puts her hands like trying to sell a house.
14: Mm-hmm.
11: Her left hand is backwards.
15: It was a right hand.
11: Yeah. Told you, man. I don't know.
15: Well worth it, buddy.
11: Thank you.
14: I'd leave it.
11: Yeah, I'm good.
12: Yeah, leave it.
11: Yeah. Anyway, yeah, so initials going on later today. Is Marnie coming in today, too, or is she not?
14: I think she is. Okay. I think she is.
11: Yeah.
14: And then her and Libra are going to swap Monday and Tuesday because she plays on Monday.
12: That's hot.
14: Okay.
11: They're going to swap it out.
14: Good we have, so far, two ladies, right? Kelsey Cook, dominant a week ago. Belinda Jensen played fantastic on Monday, so we have two ladies into the semis, and we have two ladies playing today.
16: And Tatum, I had to play against her in the first round. She had five last year. I got in off the wild card with four.
11: Oh, that's
14: exactly.
11: Right.
14: Tatum
11: can
14: play.
11: Yeah,
16: she rolled.
12: Yeah, Tatum can play, that. Yeah.
11: Yeah.
12: Yeah, yeah.
14: So, we'll see.
11: How you doing, Marco?
16: I'm doing great. How are you guys doing?
11: Oh, hi, Marco.
12: Hey!
11: Yeah.
14: What's new, man?
11: You know?
14: What's new?
11: How was Cali? I haven't seen you in a while.
16: Oh, it was great. Yeah, Coronado Island last year, last week. We went out with the family. Just the four of us before we got to drop Gianna off in 3 weeks here down in Iowa. It was great. Great food. Unbelievable weather. Just really laid back. Yeah, we kind of went to the Midway Museum, which was amazing. Turner loves planes and all that, so he absolutely loved it.
17: What a story, Mark.
16: We did some e-biking for the first time.
14: On the beach?
16: No, just around the island. Just around the island. I'm a big fan of e-bikes. I'm not a fan of bikes.
11: Yeah.
16: But
11: I
16: can do the e-bikes.
11: Yeah.
12: That's sweet.
16: Yeah.
14: Yeah, Coronado Island's one of the best spots in the U.S.
16: Absolutely beautiful. Mm-hmm. Absolutely. I was enjoying going by the real estate windows where you see 1,200-foot condos going for $3.6
12: million. Yeah.
14: Yes, girl.
12: Yeah, Leibs used to have one of those.
16: Yeah?
12: Yep.
16: Oh, and of course. Mm-hmm. Now
12: they
16: he
12: moved,
16: sells
12: yeah.
16: it. Yeah.
12: Yeah.
16: I can imagine why. And it's, you know, right across the island there. It's so close.
12: Oh, it's stunning.
16: But it's absolutely beautiful.
12: Yeah, it's a great area.
17: A story, Mark.
16: Nikki got her Top Gun fantasy out of the way at the Kansas City barbecue.
14: Okay. Excuse me?
16: Yeah. Oh, she absolutely loves Top Gun. Mm-hmm. And that's where the bar scenes are shot and the piano scene is shot and everything. So she was touristing it up at a
14: You were just going to say she killed a goose.
11: Or maybe, you know.
12: Yeah. Watched shirtless volleyball.
11: Mm-hmm.
16: Yeah, she was waiting for that. She couldn't find it.
11: What are you going to do?
14: Yeah, what are you going to do?
11: What are you going to do? Anna. Good.
16: Yeah, good.
11: So, break time.
14: All right, yeah, we ran super late in break segment time. Let's get it back on track. We'll do front page sports after this. This is the Power Trip Morning Show on The Fan.
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33: From the KFGO News Center, I'm Joe Lear. A former state senator is jumping back into politics after her conviction of breaking into her stepmother's home in Detroit Lakes in 2024. Nicole Mitchell has filed paperwork to run for city council in Woodbury, Minnesota. That's her hometown. She's one of nine candidates seeking a seat. Mitchell was convicted last July for first-degree burglary and possession of burglary tools, was sentenced to 180 days in jail. She resigned her state senate seat after her conviction. The Itasca County Sheriff's Office in Minnesota is investigating the death of a Native American mother as suspicious. 37-year-old Ricky Skog, a mother of three, disappeared about a day before her body was discovered in a ditch. It was just a few blocks away from the annual powwow in Ball Club, Minnesota. Family and friends gathered this week to honor her ahead of her traditional Ojibwe funeral service. Skog was a member of the Red Cliff Band of Lake Superior Chippewa. A number of no-knock search warrants executed in Minnesota has dropped dramatically since a new state law was enacted in 2023, dropped from 158 down to 18.
14: Any way indicate how that pitcher performed?
16: No.
14: The Twins, 51-53, they now have a six-game homestand starting tonight against the Las Vegas A's.
16: That's still strange to hear.
14: Las Vegas A's.
0: Hell yeah, man.
16: Hey, I love it.
14: Go Twins. Speaking of the Las Vegas A's, Mark Cuban has purchased a minority stake in the eventual Las Vegas A's. This deal is part of a deal that's trying to get about $550 million to help pay for the stadium.
16: Yeah.
14: It's a $2 billion stadium on the Vegas Strip, which is underway. You guys want a Las Vegas construction update, or should we wait till 7:40?
0: I mean,
11: I think we got to do twice.
0: I think we got, yeah.
14: All right, so yeah, this is like a $2 billion stadium, and it's you can see the bones of the stadium if you walk by the MGM Grand. It's like right across the street from the MGM Grand, so like shitty corner from like New York. So like also across the street from Excalibur.
0: Okay.
14: So Excalibur has that tram, right? It's like Excalibur, Luxor, and then Mandalay.
0: Yeah.
14: So this A stadium is on that side of the Vegas Strip, okay. That end of the Strip. Not the other end. The other end has like
0: the Wynn?
14: No. The other side. Because the other side of the Strip is like the Wynn, the Encore, Resorts World, Treasure Island.
0: Is this by Stratosphere? The Hard Rock.
14: No, Stratosphere is the absolute opposite end. Yeah. Of where this is being built. This is like, so MGM Grand, if you keep walking up the Strip, there's all those, that's like the shops. There's like the Raising Cane's right there. There's that T-Mobile store.
16: Yep.
14: There's like three Ross stores. There's the Coca-Cola bit.
0: Hawk loves that store.
11: The Asti Spumante store.
14: So yeah, this is by MGM Grand and Excalibur in New York, New York.
16: Yeah, and those guys are going to have so much fun. If it's anything like the guys in the NHL, they're going to have a blast.
14: So Cuban is investing. They got $100 million from Aramark. That is that concession company
0: there. Yeah.
14: Aramark throwing in $100 mil. $70 million from a South Korean group that includes former Major League pitcher Chan Ho Park and BTS member Suga.
16: Huh.
0: Zach?
12: I don't know much about BTS.
11: Yeah.
12: I haven't tried it yet.
14: This is just a quick reminder.
11: No, BTS.
0: Yeah.
14: Quick reminder here. The A's, who struggle to put anybody in the seats in Oakland.
16: Yeah.
14: And now are playing, mostly in Sacramento in front of like 12 people. Right? Nobody cares. The A's are worthless.
0: Yeah, nobody.
14: Earlier this year, Forbes released the estimated values of 30 Major League Baseball teams, all 30. Where do you think the A's were? Now, again, this is factoring in that they are moving to Vegas, right? This is all things A's. Where do you think they ended up out of 30?
16: Have they started selling season tickets at all?
14: Good question. Don't know. It's still, it's still 2 years out. I don't think they start playing there until 28.
11: We're like 17?
14: Damn, good guess. 18th.
0: Wow.
14: 18th.
16: Wow.
14: Here's why I bring it up, Sus.
16: Huh.
0: I'm listening.
14: Where were the Twins?
11: Oh, no. I should have known. Oh, you're bringing this up.
0: 29th?
14: Is that your sarcastic guess or your actual guess?
0: That's my actual guess.
14: Your actual guess. Anybody else?
11: 23rd.
14: Nailed it. Chris is good at this.
0: He's good at sports.
16: Chris is
0: good
16: at this. You are the sports guy.
0: You're good at sports.
14: The Twins are worth $1.71 billion, according to Forbes. The A's, $2 billion. Which is interesting considering their stadium's about to be worth $2 million, but the team's going to be worth $2
16: billion. Yeah.
14: Anybody remember who was dead last?
0: The Rays.
11: Marlins?
14: Marlins! Why can we even ask anybody but Chris?
11: What is going on?
14: The answer's, by the way, 18-23 in Marlins. He went 17-23 in Marlins.
11: Man.
14: The guy knows baseball and he knows money. Unbelievable.
16: Yeah, Marlins dead last at 1.5. Some basketball things for Hawk and I today. I think we'll do well. I'll
11: tell you what.
16: My partner there is red hot.
14: So, yeah, the Marlins are 1.5. The Twins are 1.71. So you can look at it like this. Let's go glass half empty. The Twins are $200 million away from being the least valued team in baseball.
0: I mean.
14: Hanging on by a thread.
16: Yeah. Yeah, it really is.
14: And I'm going to assume when Forbes releases the list next February or March or wherever, I think they do it in the spring. Got to think we slide down the list a little bit.
12: Oh, yeah.
14: A spot or two.
11: Yeah.
12: Yeah. Especially, Zach always, is Tampa, is that still, are they going to move to Nashville or is Nashville getting its own team?
1: Tampa just announced their latest plans for a new ballpark. So this is like, I don't know, try number 4 or 5 now, but I think they're trying to stay in Tampa.
12: Okay. Sweet. Hmm. So yeah, they'll go up, right? All that stuff. Good for them. Good for baseball.
14: Does BTS have that much money that Suga can invest in the Vegas A's?
1: They have all the money in the world.
14: Are they just printing money?
11: Real. Yeah.
1: Worldwide, they
11: completely,
1: are.
11: Yeah.
14: But what do you think each member of BTS is worth individually? What would you guess? I mean, you can Google it and see if you can get an AI overview and have them guess. But like, are they each worth $100 million or more than that?
12: This says he's estimated to have a net worth of 30 to 50 million.
14: This is Suga specifically?
12: Yes.
14: It's 30 to 50.
11: He's going down swinging.
12: Great bit.
16: So probably a minority owner.
14: Sure.
16: Kind of more of a name thing.
14: Maybe.
12: Yeah.
11: I'll tell you what, if I only had that much, and I say only, like I'm ever going to have that.
12: Right.
11: I wouldn't spend it on owning a baseball team, I don't think.
12: What would you spend it on?
11: Pornography.
16: More CGI.
12: Why? You can get that for free.
16: AI, excuse
11: me. I like
16: me.
11: The good stuff.
12: Yeah. You still have a... Oh, did you ever fill out that email you got sent randomly?
11: You think I didn't?
12: Yeah, good for you.
11: Yeah, I forgot to give you my password.
12: He got an email about a...
11: Just say it. Who cares?
12: Lifetime subscription to Brazzers.
11: Yeah, lifetime.
14: That wasn't a scam.
12: No, I don't mean.
11: Yeah.
12: I mean,
16: you used the.
11: By the way, that company
16: used
11: went
16: it so much that they're like, we want to give you the gold card, sir.
12: He did try and look it up at work and it crashed a couple of times.
11: That company went out of business because giving me a lifetime membership was a poor idea.
12: Yeah. And he's like, I'll do this at home. And I.
11: We don't have enough ladies for this guy.
12: So you did get it.
14: Chris is so used to getting comped at casinos and having casino hosts like wine and dine him that even Brazzers is like, what can we do for you, Mr. Hockey? Yeah. Yeah. And he's like, I want it all.
12: Yeah.
14: Yep. I want it all.
12: I want Jim said to him, hey, I know you're coming next sites. Week. What could make your stay more comfortable? How about a lifetime subscription to Brazzers?
11: Were you on the phone with us?
12: Right away.
14: My God. There's no way they don't have all of your information now. That was identity theft.
12: He doesn't care. I'm telling you, I watched him. He tried to put all his info in at work, and it crashed. Like,
14: apparently, if I put my social in, they'll give me porn for free for life.
11: So all I had to do was post my social security number. Yeah. That's good.
12: Yep.
14: Worth the risk, right?
11: Well, let's go.
14: Steal my identity.
12: Yeah, he didn't
14: I want
12: care.
14: The good stuff.
11: Yeah, a guy stole my identity and then tried to give it back.
12: No. No. Hawk,
14: oh,
12: my problems are behind me.
1: I'm actually holding onto a bunch of Nigerian prince porn right now.
11: Yep, that's you listen. Yeah, he's doves are crying.
12: My problems are behind me.
14: Yeah, oh my God!
11: I still can't believe that's real, but
12: I can't either.
11: And I loved it.
12: I love that story.
14: All right, no Mr. Z when we come back, because he basically said there's nothing new because everybody's afraid of the Odyssey.
11: Of course.
14: So
11: it's that good.
12: I'm going today.
14: I believe you.
12: I invited you. You said no.
14: Yeah, I got stuff to do. I'm way busier than you think.
11: Yeah, he's such a busy guy.
14: I'm way busier than anybody thinks.
16: Thanks for the invite, though.
14: Yeah, why don't you ask Mark?
16: I can. I'm going golfing.
12: Oh, lucky.
14: Oh, see, Mark and I just want the invite. We want to politely say no, but we just want to be invited.
16: Thank you for thinking of me,
14: thanks. Yeah. So what really matters is next. This is the Power Trip Morning Show on The Fan.

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2: 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What a way to wrap up the series with Cleveland, the Minnesota Twins, and Cleveland Guardians. It was a pitcher's duel would go extras, either team scoring in the first couple of frames. But at the top of the 12th inning yesterday,
3: Larnick shoots it through the left side, and there's your base hit. Ryan Jeffers comes home to score. And Trevor Larnick has given the Twins their first lead of the ball game. They lead this game 2-1 in the 12th inning.
2: And the Minnesota bullpen fired five shutout innings. Here's Derek Shelton.
4: I would say stressful. You don't see extra inning games where neither team scores for multiple innings. But I think you have to give credit to pitching. I mean, the pitching was real. I mean, starts with the starters. I mean, with what Williams did and what Taj did, I mean, if you like pitching, that was two guys going head-to-head.
2: Twins start a weekend series against Oakland tonight at Target Field. The Fan Sports Hit.
5: 26. It's Friday. The initials tournament continues a little bit later. I'm Marco Parrish is here. Hi, Marco.
6: What?
5: Sorry, brother.
7: It's breakfast time.
8: Yeah.
7: Hey, it's common sense. Working lunch, right? It's a working breakfast. You can eat on the air. Let's do what really matters. Let's learn something, shall we?
8: Say good boy.
5: Growing boy.
8: Oh, he's a good boy.
7: OVO LASIK and Lens. If you want to get LASIK, the only place to go is OVO LASIK and Lens. Dr. Mark Lobanoff and Dr. David Whiting, the legends of LASIK. Thanks, OVO.
8: Thank you,
7: OVO.
8: Good boys. Yeah, a couple
7: those
8: of
7: are
8: good
7: a couple
8: boys.
7: Of good boys.
8: Yeah. Your voice texting, Zach.
5: Be good.
7: All right, group Sauce.
8: Pack. Yes, Daddy.
7: The pressure is on.
8: Oh, okay. Cool.
5: Heat is on as well, by the way.
8: Oh, great song.
7: Let's stay in Las Vegas in case Chad Abbott's listening. This isn't Vegas construction related. This is concerning Vegas sports, but still. The number one overall pick, Fernando Mendoza, finally signed his rookie deal. 4 years, $57.27 million. Fully guaranteed. Don't forget that .27, by the way. That's $270,000.
9: Yep.
7: With a fifth-year option, of course, but Sauce. So now that Fernando Mendoza has been signed.
8: Yes, Daddy.
7: I don't even care if you read this, because this is just knowledge. I want to see if you know. There's only one first-round pick unsigned. Do you know who it is? There were two, but now Mendoza is locked up. There's only one remaining first-rounder.
8: I read that all the top 10 is signed. It's not our guy, because we'd hear about that.
7: Deductive reasoning. You're going to get there.
8: I am?
7: You can do it.
5: You can do
9: it. I have faith.
5: Well, I guess it'd be nice.
7: Well, let me even talk out loud. Let's do some logic here. Do you think I'm asking you about a 27th pick who was like a random linebacker from a school we don't know? Do you think that's who I'm bringing up?
8: No, Daddy.
7: So who do you think why do you think I would bring this up?
8: Is it Caleb Banks?
7: No, you're right. We definitely would have heard about that. Okay. We talked about that.
8: Why are you bringing this up?
7: Because it's gettable. It's guessable. Especially for a draft guru like yourself.
8: That was 3 months ago. What position? That give it away?
5: Sure. Doggy.
8: Your mic's on. Your voice texting.
7: You mean military anyway.
8: Yeah, he says military.

0: Come on, baby.
1: Yeah, come on, baby.
2: I don't know.
1: What kind of position do you think would hold out as long as possible?
2: I would guess a quarterback. So it's... Come on, Paul.
1: Come on, Paul.
3: You got this, Paul.
0: Come on, Paul, money.
1: ESPN said this is the only unsigned first-round pick.
0: First-round pick.
1: Maybe the only one... I wonder how many
0: quarterbacks were taken in the first round.
1: Exactly. How quickly we forget.
2: Yeah, correct.
1: This was a huge story.
2: Oh, it's the Rams quarterback.
1: And his name is?
0: Anthony Edwards.
2: His name is Ty Simpson.
1: Got it, finally. Ty Simpson.
2: Sorry.
1: Ty Simpson of the Rams is the only one apparently that has not signed.
3: And he was drafted number
1: 12-ish?
2: 12 or 13.
1: Somewhere in that range,
2: 12
1: yeah.
2: or 13, yeah.
1: And that was the shock of the first round, right?
2: That's
1: was who drafted him and how highly he was drafted.
2: Because our good source told us that they were going to try and move up to get Jeremiah Love from, like, get up in front of the Cardinals who eventually took him. But that's the route we thought they were going to go. And then how did I not remember that? Those rumors started percolating. Everybody's like, why? They're like... This is before we knew they were going to take or trade for Myles Garrett, but they're like a player away from being an all-star team. Why are they taking a quarterback?
1: Stafford's old.
2: Yeah.
1: Simmons is old.
2: Yeah, I mean, it hasn't worked out for Atlanta.
1: What really matters, though, is this.
0: Check this out. This is really interesting. There's something called the Batman effect.
2: Hmm.
0: In an experiment, I could read further and find out who did it. Maybe I will. A woman appearing pregnant boarded a train. In some trials, the same woman boarded the train as another person dressed as Batman also boarded the train. In some, she went on by herself. Passengers were far more likely to offer the pregnant woman their seat when Batman boarded the train.
2: Oh, my.
1: What a weird experiment.
2: Oh, yeah, that's, yeah.
1: Man, we have a lot of spare time.
2: Yeah, and...
0: 67% compared to 37%.
1: Essentially, you felt guilty, like,
2: yeah.
1: like the Caped Crusader is going to judge me right. if I don't get up.
2: Yeah.
0: I guess.
1: Although, you know what's funny? And this is... I can't believe this. Sometimes, man, this show is weird. How it just lines up. Last night, out to dinner... Our waitress was pregnant, and I had already had in my mind, I'm like, well, she's pregnant. I'm going to probably up the percentage of the tip.
0: You didn't give her my number, right?
1: No.
0: Okay,
1: no.
0: Thank God.
1: But I'm like, I'm probably going to tip her a little bit more, but yeah, she's pregnant. And just before the bill comes, my 12-year-old, Harper, goes, you better tip her good. She's pregnant. And I'm like, I'm going to. I'm way ahead of you. But my point is I drove away going, all right, she wasn't pretending to be pregnant, but what a great plan to be a like 7-month pregnant waitress. I wonder what, now that's a study. What percentage increase you get if you are 7 months pregnant? Like, let's say the standard tip is whatever, 20-25%, right? I bet it's 30 plus on average instantly if you're pregnant.
3: Yeah, if the person has a soul.
1: Yeah.
2: Yeah.
1: And again, my 12-year-old was making sure I had one.
2: Yeah, that was cool.
1: You better tip her more. She's pregnant. I know.
3: It's a little
1: way ahead
3: little
1: of you.
3: Doubt in Harper's mind.
2: Yeah. Oh, yeah. Well, good for you.
1: I like that she thought of that, though.
2: Yeah.
3: Yeah.
1: She's learning.
3: Raising her right.
1: But, man, I don't know if Batman had been three tables over if it would have changed my mind at all.
2: I still would have done it.
3: He inspires chivalry.
1: No, see, now that would have been elite if Harper would have just gone... Look, you better tip her well. She's pregnant and Batman is judging you.
3: Look over, he's just eyeballing you.
2: Well, give me a better tip. Batman doesn't need the money, though.
0: You got to pick out your car and the valet goes, hi.
2: Yeah.
1: Oh, man, that's a cool experiment, though.
2: Yeah.
0: Isn't that neat?
3: That's crazy.
0: Yeah.
3: Never thought of that.
1: How about just... Would you be more likely to get into a New York City subway car in general if Batman was just standing there going, like, I don't even, I'm not scared now. Like, get on the subway.
3: I think it would make me a little more scared. Like, who is this guy?
1: That he's nuts.
2: Right. Yeah.
0: Like, maybe the reason the woman was giving her seat is because those guys got off the train.
1: I like that, the Batman effect.
2: Yeah, that's good.
1: 3M Open in Blaine. Scheffler tied for fifth at 6 under, shot a 65 yesterday. Something called Ben, we're going to go with Coles, maybe? K-O-H-L-E-S. Looks like Coles.
3: Sure.
1: Yeah. Shot 9 under.
2: Wow. Good for him.
1: So Scheffler, 3 shots back. I believe he was a bogey-free rounded guy yesterday at 6 under.
2: He was, yeah.
3: So you have a guy like Scheffler here.
2: He's pretty cool. +165 to win the whole thing.
1: Hmm. So he was like +270 or something yesterday. So he, even though he's 3 shots back, the fact that he didn't implode in round one and he's in the mix, his odds actually decreased. That nuts?
3: Huh. Hmm.
1: Yeah. What really matters, though, is this.
0: In a study definitely done by a white guy.
2: Oh, boy.
0: It was found that despite widespread belief that different races have varying penis sizes, actual scientific studies show that every different race has about the same penis size on average.
1: Hmm.
0: Mm. Come on.
3: Well, then.
0: Oh, have you been doing a study?
3: Zach?
0: A one, it's a two.
2: It's anecdotal, but.
1: It sounds like Zach didn't receive a grant, but he might have looked at a guy or two named Grant.
2: Well, I mean, his name was Grant.
4: He's doing volunteer research.
0: That's one yardstick I never want to touch.
2: Yeah.
1: Well, Zach, on behalf of all of the men in these two rooms, thank you for your service.
2: Yeah. And also with you. It's about education, really.
0: Mm. Yeah.
1: Sauce.
2: Yes, Daddy.
1: You failed an NFL draft quiz.
2: Yeah, I did, yeah.
1: Will you fail this?
2: Probably.
1: In fact, you know what? Hang on.
0: Oh.
1: Let me bust out the old wallet here.
0: Ooh.
1: Here's $5 American that I didn't give to that gal last night. I'm willing to give this to you right now. $5 American. The WNBA All-Star Game is this weekend. The Minnesota Lynx have 3 All-Stars. Name them.
2: Now, are you looking for me to name the gals you went to high school with or the actual players?
1: I want the actual WNBA All-Stars from the Minnesota Lynx in 2026.
2: Well, Olivia Miles.
1: That is one.
2: McBride.
1: I'm keeping my money.
2: She's not an All-Star?
1: Nope.
0: How's that possible?
1: I know. Olivia Miles, Courtney Williams, and?
2: Well, Nafisa Collier, but she's been hurt.
1: The coach. She plays one game.
2: Yeah, but
1: Natasha Howard.
2: Aaron Judge was voted to the All-Star Game, and he is a
0: in the WNBA?
2: Yes, he was.
1: No, Olivia Miles, Courtney Williams, Natasha Howard, and yes, Cheryl Reeve is the coach of one of the two teams.
2: I think, by the way,
1: I think they're doing that split thing.
2: Your NFL draft quiz.
0: You did.
2: I would have got there eventually.
1: No, you failed it. It was one question, and you got it wrong. It's a 0% on the test. Speaking of that,
2: I've gotten a few of those.
1: Speaking of that, hang on. I forgot. I'm so glad tests came up because I forgot to do this.
0: Is this Tessmacher?
1: Oh, man. Superman. Great bit.
0: Yeah.
1: Do you remember a couple days ago, Chris, we mentioned his 10th grade English teacher, Tony DiLorenzo, about 15 times?
0: How weird was this?
1: Do you remember
0: text
1: this?
0: Conversation? Yes.
2: Yeah. How weird was the one from you know who?
0: That's what I was talking about. What? I believe. Go ahead.
2: So he's talking about something.
1: So we were, Mark, I don't know if you were listening, but we were talking about, I had him name as many famous Tonys as he could. He said Tony the Tiger.
0: Tony Danza.
1: Yeah, Tony Tone Tone, as he called it.
2: Say Tony Tone Tone.
1: And then he said, my 10th grade English teacher, Tony DiLorenzo, who hated me. Well, one day ago on Twitter, Tony DiLorenzo tweeted at Meatsaw saying, Paul, I never hated you. You continue to make me laugh on a daily basis. Aww, loved the show today.
2: That made my day.
1: So. Aww. He, I guess Tony DiLorenzo is the PA announcer for the Minnesota United.
2: Yes.
0: He is famous. That's the same guy.
2: Right. Yeah, he is famous.
1: Yeah, he has.
2: And I think like a bunch of high school sports too. He's great, dude.
0: So, nice job, Scooch.
1: So he still might be teaching, but he also is the PA guy for the Minnesota United. So if you've been to a Loons game, the voice that you hear is the one that did not hate Paul Lambert in 10th grade.
3: No. All the other ones.
1: He never hated you.
2: No.
1: Might have given you a zero on a bunch of papers.
2: He's a good teacher.
1: But didn't hate you.
2: Because he didn't put up with my nonsense.
1: You got tired of his quizzes.
2: Oh, when I showed up. But yeah, he was a fair, great guy.
1: Said he never hated you.
2: I knew he was a listener because I conversated with him before. He's a great guy. See? Conversated is a bad word, not a word, but... if you're talking about an English teacher, maybe it made sense.
1: Tony.
0: I had this thought as I was driving home from the show that day, too. I could not, I think I knew one of my teacher's first names. Like, that might be a generational thing. I only knew Miss Manjin's first name because I looked her up after.
2: Yeah.
1: I think.
2: Did you?
1: See, but you also went to a relatively small town school, right?
0: Yeah.
1: I think almost always that helps.
0: Yeah.
1: Because I knew most of my teacher's first names because it's a small town. Like, you probably are neighbors with one of them or two of them, or a couple of them were friends, parents, right? Like, I think I knew probably most of my teachers' first names. Now, I don't remember them 30 years later, but at the time, I think I knew most of them.
5: Yeah, I did too. Well, my mom was a teacher at Bloomington Kennedy, so there were a lot of her colleagues. So, I knew the majority of them as well.
2: Yeah, same.
1: And you didn't even go to class.
2: No. The best teacher I've ever had, Mr. Gellner. He was outstanding.
0: Oh, poor Tony Dillon.
2: Yes. And Tony was great.
5: He's listening.
1: Yeah. You had Matt Gellner?
2: No.
1: Methuselah Gellner?
2: No.
0: Mickey D. Gellner?
2: Mr. Gellner was sweet. He was great. I see him every once in a while at the fair.
1: Hang on, let me guess. He was home ec.
2: No.
1: I made cookies.
2: I've told this story. He was a... Well, you know, you took him. Is it AP? Now, before you say anything mean... Smitty Hoob and I went to get a parking pass at the school right before school started. Mm-hmm. And because, you know, Pat was going to college, he was taking higher classes.
1: AP classes, sure.
2: And that was an option. Well, the lady, I'm like, I want to take that because, of course, Pat and I were never in the same classes together. I'm like, I'll take that. And she's like, okay. And it was like some English literature class.
1: You took AP English
2: Lit? I think it was an AP class. But I wasn't supposed to be in there because it was all the smart kids. But it's one of the best experiences I've ever had in a classroom because he was one of the first teachers that ever just treated us like people.
1: Well, because you were 18 or close,
2: no, but
1: you were
2: like,
1: seniors.
2: He was just like a nice, he treated us like adults.
0: He wasn't going to treat you like a student, that's for sure.
2: He didn't know. But he was great. Like a bum. He was awesome. I see him every once in a while at the fair. Great guy. Loved him.
0: I'm going to go ahead and treat this guy like he's never been to school.
2: I mean,
1: he treated you like Hawk treated Rise groupies because he gave you an F.
2: Oh, he definitely did. Right? Oh, man, I can't imagine the Rise groupies.
0: Hey.
2: How many? Yeah, all of them?
5: Right.
0: Many times as I can.
1: Yeah. More of What Really Matters after this. Mark Parrish is here. Marty Gellner in a little bit. And then, again, about 45 minutes from now, Elizabeth Reese. Then Tatum Everett. Then Greg Swedberg. Then Mike Grimm. Then Kevin Faulness. Because initials at 8:15. And one of you gets a crack at $120,500 with the St. Paul Federal Credit Union initials jackpot.
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12: Time for a Twins Minute. I'm Mark Janowski. What a game yesterday afternoon at Progressive Field in Cleveland. The Twins defeated the Guardians 3-1 in 12 innings. It was a game where the starting pitchers were magnificent in Gavin Williams and Taj Bradley. Williams struck out 11, second straight time he's fanned 11 Twins in starts. But in the end, it was the Twins scratching out a victory. It also was a white-knuckler affair for the manager, Derek Shelton.
13: I would say stressful. You don't see extra inning games where neither team scores for multiple innings. But I think you have to give credit to pitching. I mean, the pitching was real. I mean, starts with the starters. I mean, with what Williams did and what Taj did, I mean, if you like pitching, that was two guys going head-to-head, just executing pitches. And, you know, and I got to give our bullpen credit. You know, step up. Jack Anderson, his first career save, he did a really nice job.
12: Taj, just one run in seven innings, then five different relievers each recorded a scoreless inning. The Twins' first victory this year when trailing after seven. This has been a production of the Charger Island Baseball Network.
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15: Can you believe the Power Trip is back in Detroit Lakes? Here we are. It's Water Carnival. Ladies and gentlemen, look at this giant crowd of people already out for kegs and eggs. Here we are with Derek from the lovely fan affiliate up here in Detroit Lakes. Derek, how are you, buddy?
16: Hey, how are you guys? Good to see you again, man.
15: Good to see you as well. Somebody stopped by last night when I was over at a local establishment here and said that they listened to 740 The Fan in Canada. That's a big old boomer of a signal.
16: You can get all the way to Montana. It's amazing. Yeah, it covers, I think it's like five states and two provinces, two or three provinces. Yeah, we get calls from, all the way from Williston. It's really a booming signal, 50,000 watts blasting out there. And they love it all the way. So if you're heading out to Bozeman, you know, see all the everyone out in Yellowstone, you can hear us almost all the way out there. It's great.
2: Wow, sweet.
15: Yeah, it's awesome. Derek, now, obviously, you do a lot of different jobs, a lot of different hats that you wear. But, of course, this area, huge college football fans as well, huge Vikings fans. So I'll get your thoughts before I let you go here, so we get ready to head into sports and much, much more. How do you feel about your Vikings this year, man?
16: I feel good about it. I mean, the defense seems like that's going to be pretty stacked. I'm going to miss Jonathan Gennard, obviously. Wait, Dallas Turner finished up the season, though. I think he's really going to be stepping up here, coming up in his third year, and I think he'll be that edge rusher that they need out of that outside linebacker spot. So I'm looking forward to it. Of course, the quarterback battle, I'll figure it out. I'll be heading down to those Ravens joint practices. That is always the best thing to go to if you're looking to go to training camp. So, yeah, I'll be down to Eagan soon. It's hard to believe it's almost here. It's ridiculous. We've got to soak up summer as much as we can, but looking for the season. A lot of people, of course, around here like Carson Wentz, too, so you never know. All those quarterbacks might have to play unless they can stay healthy, but I'm looking forward to everything about the season, especially when they kick the Packers' ass in the first week, that's for sure. So.
2: Yeah!
15: Derek Hanson, everybody, man, a man who wears many hats. We appreciate it. Without you, we don't get on the air.
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6: Your 740 The Fan regional weather for today, mostly sunny and hot, high near 92, breezy, southwest winds 15 to 20. Chance of evening showers and thunderstorms tonight, overnight low of 68. Sunny, humid, 98 high tomorrow. For tomorrow night, slight chance of showers and thunderstorms after midnight, overnight low 73 tomorrow night. Sunny, humid, high near 100 on Sunday with south winds at 10. Sunny and humid, 97 the high for Monday. That's your 740 The Fan regional weather.
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15: It's a perfect night at Summerfield. So much fun. Thank you, everybody, for being there.
5: Wish I could have made it, Hawk.
15: No big deal, brother. We got more shows coming up.
5: That darn first kid to college.
15: I get it, man.
5: It's all-consuming of the brain.
1: Yeah, you got to do it. This is like, you know, the last summer before she's like gone,
5: oh,
1: right?
5: Yeah.
1: So you got to maximize it.
5: Yep.
1: You know? Why not? All right, let's do more of what really matters. Scores and stats around the world of sports, and Chris will change your life with something else.
5: I know that, honey.
15: Well, relax, Rosie.
1: Yeah, Rosie gets it.
5: Oh, boy.
1: Anthony Edwards reportedly got married.
15: Oh, the guy from ER?
1: I think he did a long time ago. I think he married... Did he marry one of the Omega Mus?
15: I mean, he should have.
1: Because Lewis married what's-her-name from...
15: Yeah, the pie.
1: Yes, exactly. Yes. Well said. I wonder what Anthony Edwards did. Did he...
2: Janine Lobel?
15: Oh, you mean real life?
2: Oh.
1: Is that what you're saying? Either way. So was Janine, she must have been one of the Omega Moos.
0: Yeah, she was the one with the braces and the glasses.
1: How many, see, I never saw the ones that were like made for TV. The only two Nerds movies that count are the first two.
5: The good ones.
1: Yeah, the first two. After that, It was not just nonsense.
0: Well, listen.
1: So I don't know the whole story arc between Gilbert and Lewis. We're losing nerds left and right. We lost Ogre this year. We lost Lewis this year.
0: Yeah.
1: We still have Gilbert, though.
0: Where have all the good nerds gone?
1: I know. Is that Paula Cole? Where have all the cowboys gone?
0: Yeah, that is a good pull. I was
1: really Paula Cole.
0: I was referencing Van Halen, but I love what you're thinking. Mm.
1: What really matters is this.
0: 65% of the exploratory dives into the deep ocean have taken place within 200 nautical miles of either the U.S., Japan, or New Zealand. And almost all observations of the deep sea floor, around 97%, were carried out by those three countries, plus France and Germany. So we really haven't looked at much of the ocean floor at all.
5: No. It might be way more than 90%.
0: What if there are people down there hanging around?
1: Crab people.
2: Great bit. Crab people's a great bit.
1: I think it's called The Americas, narrated by Tom Hanks. It was on last night, flipping through the old channels. Like, yeah, well, I don't know. What is there to watch? And I caught like the last 5 minutes of the West Coast episode, and they were talking about blue whales, right? Largest animal that's ever existed, and their heart's this big, and their fins or whatever, their flippers are this big, and look at this. And then they start showing like a mom blue whale with a baby blue whale, and they say like when the baby is born, it's the size of a pickup truck, right? Yeah. It starts big, and then it puts on like a couple hundred pounds a day, and I'm like,
2: meat sauce.
1: Is this like a Gorg situation? Did he just say hundreds? Did Tom Hanks just say 200 pounds a day? Anyway, gigantic thing, right? Yeah. Super cool thing. Tom Hanks is like, this activity has never been filmed before this, and then they show you. There's four blue whales, which is apparently pretty rare to see them in big groups. And then, for no reason, they just start swimming as fast as possible. And Tom Hanks says something like, this is so rare and it had never been observed that scientists at first weren't even sure what the hell was happening. Why are they doing this?
5: Yeah.
1: So here's this, like, speed swim. And at one point, one of them does a barrel roll just for S's and giggles, right? Like, why is this one going as fast as it can? And now it's doing like a 360 and then they realized, well, three of them are males. One of them's female. And it's literally three guys racing going like, I'm the fastest. I can barrel roll. So I know guys, human men are a-holes. But this is just how nature works. There's four of them swimming in the Pacific Ocean, and three of them look over and they're like, oh my God, that's a lady. Racing to the beach! And then the guy that's in second place is like, oh God dang it, I'm going to lose this race. Whoopsies. Look at this little flip I can do. They literally were showing off and racing to try to impress the female. Unbelievable video. It was super cool. They just, out of nowhere, it was almost like, obviously, they somehow communicated, and they're like, are we doing this? Just like douchebags at a stoplight.
2: Yeah.
1: Like revving the engines going, we're street racing. These blue whales had to look at each other and go, oh, God dang it. I don't want to do this, but she's right there.
2: Yeah.
1: Let's race. It was awesome. I love nature videos, man.
5: Oh, yeah.
1: Is that a sign you're getting older? Because I would have never watched that growing up. Ever, ever, ever.
2: Yeah.
1: Couldn't get enough of it.
2: Yeah, that's sweet, though.
1: And it's awesome that Hanks narrates it because he's the goat.
5: Oh, I love those Planet Earths, all that stuff.
1: Yeah,
5: I love those.
0: Yeah. If you like listen, and who doesn't like listening to Tom Hanks, he just released, it's a podcast and a documentary series on World War II, called World War II.
2: Mm.
0: It's fantastic. The podcast of it's great. And it's him reading about World War II. How much could you want?
5: Yeah.
0: Pretty cool.
5: I'm in. I've been seeing the commercials for that on the History Channel, I think.
0: Real good.
1: Is it my turn or your turn?
0: It's mine.
1: What really matters is this.
0: I want to tell you guys about Pep, the black Labrador retriever who was falsely accused of murdering a cat and sent to prison.
2: Jeez.
5: What now?
0: In 1924, Pep was sent to Eastern State Penitentiary. He was given an inmate number, had his mugshot taken. I'm looking at it right now. It's cute as hell. His paw prints were taken as well. Logged into the prison ledger, indicating life sentence for murder. The newspapers caught wind of it, and people went nuts before they realized Pep had just been given to the prison as a boost to morale for inmates, and they decided it'd be cute if they said he'd been thrown in jail for murdering a cat. But people went bad crap crazy.
2: Aww.
0: And they had to release, news reports saying, we're just kidding. He didn't kill a cat. He's fine. He's loving it in life. He's having a good old prison sentence time.
5: That's pretty genius.
0: Pretty cool, though.
2: Yeah.
0: But the mugshot's great.
5: But yeah, I have to release a statement that people are so upset about.
0: It's 1924, so it's not a great picture, and you can only see half his face, but he looks like he's been caught murdering a cat.
2: Oh, buddy.
0: Pep the dog. Poor good old Pep.
2: Oh, buddy.
1: What if it was like a self-fulfilling prophecy? Like, what if when he got out, if he actually started murdering cats?
0: If I started murdering cats. Right,
2: yeah. I don't have to.
1: There'd be none of you left.
2: Wait, do you have any audio of Pep?
0: I probably do. I gotta find it.
5: They had to give him some street cred right off the bat.
2: Oh, yeah.
18: I'm always jittering.
0: No, that's
2: Macho Man.
0: That's Macho Cat. That's the one he killed. I don't know. It's in here somewhere. I can't find it. I never know.
19: This unit.
0: Nope.
2: No.
0: That's the prison guard. I can't find it. Move on with your day.
2: What are you calling me a murderer for?
1: Yeah, give up, Paul. The Twins won 3-1 over Cleveland. That was a 12-inning game. Again, Gavin Williams of Cleveland, spectacular, but the Twins overcame it anyway. So they are now 51-53, and despite losing the first two games to Cleveland, split the four-game set. That's not that bad, right?
0: Not bad at all.
1: No. Yeah. When that was going the wrong way, they had lost four straight, including two to one of the teams that they were chasing. This could have been really bad. If you just lose all four...
0: Oh, yeah.
1: You could pretty much say that'll pretty much do it, as crazy as that sounds. But
0: Johnny
1: winning these,
0: that was the case.
1: Winning these last two was huge, because you can't lose four straight to one of the two teams who is on the top of the division. So
2: the Twins,
1: way to keep it alive.
2: People that I follow yesterday called that a season-saving victory.
1: Might have been.
2: Yeah.
1: So again, the A's at Target Field tonight, start of a six-game homestand.
2: Mm.
1: What really matters, though, is this.
0: All my Manson stuff is gone. Has Brian Oak been here?
1: Yeah Oak deleted. Rock talk.
2: Yeah.
1: Rock rank.
0: Meow, meow, meow.
2: I love Oak.
0: Yeah, man.
1: Yeah, who doesn't?
2: He hates Charles Manson, though.
0: Big Elm guy. Well, I don't really love him.
2: I don't either. But
1: you can be fascinated by him and be anti-Manson.
2: Yeah, the audio is great.
1: It's elite. And the guy's a hell of a singer. He can carry a tune.
0: Yeah.
2: Where was it where we got, like, the whole crowd singing that? Was it Vegas?
0: I don't... Yeah, probably.
1: Well,
0: yeah.
1: Remember, didn't we have a Manson sing-off at the State Fair one year?
0: Yeah, that's right, yeah.
1: We had people come up and, hey now.
2: I play and I sing.
1: Yeah, they would even, exactly. We gave away prizes to the best Manson singer.
2: It was great.
1: What's wrong with us?
2: A lot.
0: Oh, yeah, we were bored.
2: Hey, we're almost to the month of the State Fair.
0: Oh, thanks.
1: Yeah, the summer's flying by.
0: Yeah. Life is.
5: Yeah. Amen.
1: Yeah. All right, my turn or your turn? I think it's your turn. What really matters is this.
0: Well, damn, okay. In 1856, an American mercenary named William Walker invaded Nicaragua with a private army, captured the government, and successfully declared himself president of the country before he was then overthrown and defeated and executed. But he did it.
1: Hell of a run, though.
0: Way to go, William.
1: Mm. How long between when he took over to the execution? Like, was he president for 5 years and had a ton of fun, or was it more like 4.5 days?
0: Let's see.
1: Because then otherwise it wasn't worth it.
0: Yeah.
1: Because I don't think they treated him well.
0: I'm sure they didn't.
1: Right? I'm sure that country was like, well, no.
2: No.
1: We're going to make this execution as graphic as possible. We're going to make it look like William Wallace, not, what was it, William Walker? What was his name there?
0: William Walker, yeah.
1: Yeah. We're going to go William Wallace on it and rip his intestines out.
2: Ugh.
5: Yeah.
2: Hideous.
0: Hey, whatever. It says, so 1856 is when he invaded and captured it, and he lived 1860. So, yeah, I guess he had it for a while. He did it.
1: Interesting.
0: Where'd he go?
1: I wonder why he just said I'm doing this.
0: I don't know. I'm going to guess the same reason we had people singing Charles Manson at the state fair. We had none better to do.
2: Yeah, he was bored. Right, he was bored.
0: Yeah.
1: You think I could just take over a country if I tried? I don't know.
5: Well, I guess if you have the right army.
1: Yeah.
0: Do you have a dragon?
1: Yeah, but he is a wild sheep stealer-esque bad teeth dragon, so...
2: No, buddy.
1: Yeah. Killed a dentist once because he wouldn't wear his retainer.
2: Yeah. Sounds like somebody I know.
0: Went to prison for killing a cat.
2: Yep. Well, curiosity killed the cat.
5: No, Pep did.
2: No. Or did he?
1: Or did he? All right, Parrish is here. Marnie in a little bit. The news is next. 1 hour and 15 minutes from now, quarterfinal number 3 of the Initials Invitational. Greg Swedberg, Mike Grimm, Tatum Everett, Elizabeth Reese, and Kevin Fallen is square off to advance to round 2. And one of you gets a crack at $120,500 at 8:15. 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
6: From the KFGO News Center, I'm Joe Lear. A Fort Totten, North Dakota man has been sentenced to 15 years in prison for two separate cases. 34-year-old Colby McKay pled guilty to voluntary manslaughter, assault with a deadly weapon, and domestic assault in April. In March 2024, he held a knife to his girlfriend's throat and choked her until she almost passed out. A few weeks later, McKay killed Monty Ray during a fight. McKay fled law enforcement after the killing, and Spirit Lake Tribal Council issued curfews until he was caught. McKay was sentenced in U.S. District Court in Fargo Wednesday. A new statewide advocacy campaign is urging the Minnesota State High School League to adopt biology-based eligibility rules for girls' sports. The Make It Fair Minnesota campaign says the league, not the governor or legislature, has the authority to change its bylaws. Authorities are asking the two voting representatives from each of the league's member schools to support an amendment requiring students in sex-separated sports to compete based on their biological sex at birth. From the KFGO News Center, I'm Joe Lear.
2: I would love to.
1: Says Corey, just enjoyed a cocktail on a rooftop bar in Rome. Nary a whisper of wind. Arrivederci, off to Tuscany. Rose from Steve Martin.
0: Brilliant. Well done.
1: If you listen to this show every day, you will know what that joke is. But yes, just enjoyed a cocktail on a rooftop bar in Rome. Nary a whisper of wind. Arrivederci, off to Tuscany.
2: Man, think of how... unstressed Rose from Steve Mount's gonna be.
1: Oh, I hope Rose from Steve Mount truly had a chance to exhale.
2: Yeah.
1: From all of the stress.
5: Yeah.
1: In his or her life.
2: Yeah. Poor Rose from Steve Mount.
1: Now it's time for the news.
0: It is time for the news. Mm. And don't forget, I'll just hit the first.
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0: That's right. 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Maplewood's Plaza Theater is preparing to reopen this fall after a six-year closure.
2: Wow.
0: The two-screen theater will show second-run and retro movies on Fridays and Saturdays. I love this, man. First of all, I love seeing old theaters come back to life, even the ones that have one or two theaters. Literally, that's all, you know? But what a great idea to show retro movies and second-run films like that. I mean, how many of us have talked about, like, Max went to see, he just said it. He went to see something this week.
2: The new Batman, the Dark Knight.
0: He went to see Dark Knight. I've seen Jaws, Grease. I've seen a bunch of films that I saw when I was really little in theaters. I think it's a great idea. Tickets are only going to be $5. Renovations to the bathrooms in the lobby are going to be completed before opening day is set. The theater also plans to restart a job skills program for young workers. So this is cool, man.
5: Nice.
0: Maplewoods Plaza Theater. Let's do that more often. Lots of nice little theaters out there.
8: I've been there.
2: I've been to Hawaii.
8: Oh, I watched the movie Miracle there.
0: You watched the movie Miracle?
8: Yeah. Hmm.
2: What was it about?
8: Hockey.
2: Oh.
0: Hey.
2: Chris?
0: Yeah, they made a movie about me. I have seven hands.
2: Seven hands?
0: Yeah. Oh.
8: Truly a miracle.
0: That's crazy. And again, by the way. Is that what he says?
5: Yep.
0: Yeah, great film.
5: Yep.
2: Did that really happen?
5: Yep.
2: Oh, my.
0: And again.
1: You mean, did the U.S. win the gold medal in 1980? Sure.
8: Not according to Randy.
0: Do you believe this is a true story?
5: Again.
0: Yes.
2: No, the part where the skating all day part.
5: Oh, yeah. After the game.
8: Herbie's, baby.
2: Yeah.
5: Yep.
1: ESPN put out a list of the top 10 sports movies based on real events of all time, and that was number two.
5: As it should be.
0: What was number one?
1: Ladybugs.
2: I knew you were going to say that. Yeah,
0: I was wondering.
2: Yeah.
0: That'd be a reason.
2: Was it really?
0: Yeah.
1: Yeah.
2: Coach, that movie can't be good.
1: Coach didn't get any respect.
0: What are you talking about?
8: Jim? Maybe the Plaza Theater will show Ladybugs again.
1: Well, then, they sold one ticket.
2: You'd go see it?
1: Hell yeah. Show a little respect.
0: Yeah, I don't know why you don't
2: show Ladybugs. What do you think it is on Rotten Tomatoes?
1: 100.
0: And two.
1: Is it less than 100? Because if it's less than 100, I'll guess again.
2: It's less than 100.
1: Damn it. Okay. 41.
2: It's less.
1: These critics are a-holes. Yeah,
0: what do they think?
1: 27.
2: It's less.
1: No, this is preposterous.
0: Less Nessman.
1: 17.
2: Tad less.
1: Come on.
0: Tad less?
1: 14?
2: Yes. It's 14%. Well, it's better than
1: Master of Disguise.
2: Which Hawk loved. That's 1%.
1: Yeah, this is 14 times better than that.
2: Did we ever look up what RV is?
5: I've seen that, one.
0: I just can't believe nobody liked that. I love that film. I really would have guessed. I kid you not. I would have guessed it was in the 70s, at least. Because I thought it was good.
2: That's better than Ladybugs. It's 23.
1: That's not. I mean, you can't try. I'm with Mr. Z. Rotten Tomatoes sucks.
8: What's the popcorn-o-meter? Like, the fans must have liked it,
0: they
8: right?
0: They loved it.
2: 26?
0: They had to.
8: Oh.
0: Okay, whatever, man. Whatever. I like films.
2: Did you like the poop geyser scene?
0: Yeah, of course. We can imagine, right? Because you ever clean out an RV's toilet?
2: No.
0: It's not easy to do. And if you don't have that hose secured, you're getting feces on you. And I'm not talking about...
2: That's the intro to your dad's podcast.
0: Why would that be the intro to his podcast? I don't either.
2: I'm sorry. I lash out.
0: It's okay, baby. Adults can embrace their inner child by hopping on grown-up-sized seesaws in Herald Square Park in New York City.
5: Huh.
0: The installation is part of Impulse, which turns plazas and public squares into temporary playgrounds for kids of all ages. These seesaws change colors and play songs that vary depending on the size and speed of the rider. Amen, brother.
1: I mean, you got a seesaw, though, with somebody your size. You can't just sit down there and be like,
2: that's a huge bitch.
1: Yeah. I mean, it's got to be even.
2: So if I sit on it,
0: like
2: would,
0: the saw, sauce.
2: Would it play Fat by Weird Al?
9: Freak!
2: I have hair in my mouth.
0: That's good for you. Not normal.
5: That's...
8: That a boy.
1: Was it one of your own?
0: Had to be.
2: One of my own.
0: If he does, did he remove a rib?
2: No.
1: You should.
0: Yeah, I wish you'd remove a lot.
1: If we paid you, we paid for the procedure and paid you a
0: stipend.
1: Sizable amount of money, we'll would you have stipend. Your lower ribs removed?
2: Just no.
0: So you could...
1: Why?
2: It would hurt.
1: You'd be under.
5: Yeah.
1: God, you complain about everything. We're trying to get you money.
0: Dude, what? Pain don't hurt.
1: Yeah, pain don't hurt.
2: Yes, it does.
0: Oh,
1: we'd put you under so you wouldn't feel a thing. You'd have to get a shot.
2: We all believed that Marilyn Manson rumor.
1: No. For sure. That was before the internet was a thing.
2: Yeah. And then that he was on Wonder Years.
0: That one's true.
1: And what was crazy is even, I never even thought they looked that similar, but I was still like, I can't.
2: Maybe? Yeah.
1: Like everybody's saying it.
2: That guy?
1: That's how urban legends start, man.
2: Yeah, man.
1: It's you get a couple of people that are really dead set on it, like Hot Ass Randy, and then everybody else is like, I don't know, man. He's pretty sure.
5: He is convincing.
2: Yeah, Hot Ass?
5: Oh, yeah.
2: Oh, yeah. Well, he believes in a moon base, that there's a base on the moon owned.
0: Boom, ba dum bow, bow.
2: So did we go to the moon or did we
5: not? Yeah, wait. I thought he also believed that we never went to the moon.
2: Aliens run the moon base.
1: Right.
2: I don't know if I would doubt he believes we walked on the moon, but... It's Hot Ass. Who knows with Hot Ass?
1: Right.
2: Yep, the more you know.
0: Las Vegas construction news brought to you by Radco. The Flamingo Resort in Las Vegas is planning to open an immersive exhibit on Mike Tyson.
1: All right, hang on.
0: Careful,
1: go on.
0: Ladies.
1: Hey, hang on. Should we send out a tweet? Because all of our listeners definitely care about this. Oh, yeah. I know I do. Parrish, you're in, right?
5: Absolutely.
1: Sauce, yeah. You care about Las Vegas construction?
2: I love Las Vegas.
1: Zach, yes or no?
8: Yeah, I'm going to. What should I write here?
1: What are those things?
2: Tag Abbott.
1: What are those things called where Abbott can send out like a mass text?
0: Some link? D-pics?
1: Yeah, no, exactly. One of those notifications.
2: D-pics?
1: Where you send out to every KFAN listener that has opted in to be like, hey, you know, Kevin O'Connell, the press conference, breaking news. And we can alert everybody to immediately tune in. I wonder if this is worthy of it. Because I don't even know where this is going. It's just Vegas and Tyson and the Flamingo.
8: Yeah. Now, Las Vegas construction news.
0: And... click.
8: News, CC, Chad R. Abbott.
1: I don't think I would want an immersive Mike Tyson experience.
0: Be careful, ladies.
5: Do you get to take an uppercut?
0: As Michael Kastner reports, the Iron Mike legacy, the Mike Tyson immersive experience, is based on the life of the former heavyweight boxing champ.
9: Caesars says the attraction will explore the boxer's life through 7 rooms of augmented reality, virtual reality, holograms, and projection mapping technologies. Tyson himself says the attraction touches on all the highs and lows of his life. Tickets for the attraction go on sale August 5th, and prices range from $59 to $129. What? I'm Michael Kastner.
5: I hope one of the lows isn't that immersive.
1: Yeah, that's an immersive experience.
2: Yeah.
1: It's a trauma response.
5: Yeah.
2: No, thank you.
1: Yeah, no, thank you. Hey, we didn't talk about this at all, Zach. Maybe you can quickly find this audio. You're good at stuff like
2: that.
1: He's
2: tweeting stuff out.
1: Did you guys see the Tyson clip from the ESPYs last week?
2: No.
1: They, I forget, it's like 2 or 3 of them up on stage, and Shohei Ohtani's the winner. And he's the one that reads the card. Tyson's like, Shohei Ohtani. Been working on my Tyson.
0: It's pretty good.
5: Getting there.
1: And I forget who's the person next to him, but whoever is the other person goes, Shohei couldn't be here tonight, but we'll accept this award on his behalf. And slightly off mic, you can hear Tyson go, that's a guy? So he didn't know who Shohei Ohtani was, right? Which is why he kind of guessed how to pronounce the name. And then he truly, genuinely was like, that's a man?
0: Go ahead, Zacho.
10: And the ESPY award goes to, check this out, Shohei Ohtani.
11: Shohei could not be here tonight. He sends his gratitude and appreciation to ESPN and everyone who voted for him.
10: Shohei's a guy.
1: Did you hear that?
0: Oh, my God.
1: He just goes, Shohei's a guy?
5: Did he even turn from the mic?
1: He's like 2 feet away, so it's loud enough where he leans over to whoever that was and just goes,
2: Jake Paul, yeah.
1: Shohei's a guy? Can you start that over? How much is the first 2 seconds of this?
0: I know.
1: Do it
5: check
1: again?
5: This out.
10: ESPY award goes to... check this out. Shohei Ohtani.
1: Mike Tyson is the last person on the planet you should have into a microphone ESPY. Saying the word ESPY.
2: Yeah.
1: That's not ideal for him.
2: ESPY.
8: Check this out.
1: Check this out. Shohei's a guy?
2: Can I ask a question?
1: Can't wait.
2: How do you not know who that is? Like, even
1: you're going to have to pay $129 and find out in the most immersive way possible. Get into his mind.
0: He got hit in the head a lot.
2: Yeah, but
5: one of the biggest worldwide sports stars.
2: He's on ESPN and he's on everything.
5: Everything.
1: Do you think Tyson watches SportsCenter?
0: Oh, I'm fine.
1: Do you think he reads the news, Paul? I mean,
2: no, but you gotta know who he is.
1: You don't have to know. No, you don't.
2: Like, I bet if we called my mom right now, she could tell me who that was. And my mom doesn't watch sports at all.
1: Mark Rosen thought the Dragons from House of the Dragon was the bench for the French national team.
2: Yeah!
1: You know what I'm saying? I think Tyson cannot know who Shohei is.
2: No offense to that. Shohei Ohtani is the greatest, one of the greatest athletes we've ever seen. We're not talking about Denny Hocking.
0: Hey,
2: we're talking about Shohei Ohtani.
8: Good people helping good people.
2: But you know what? But like, Shohei Ohtani, man. How do you not know who that is?
0: Would you relax?
2: I can't.
1: Shohei's a guy?
5: I'm pretty sure it's Otani. How do you not know
12: who that is? I don't know who
1: Hang
12: that
1: on.
12: Is.
1: Wait, are you calling Mike Tyson an idiot?
12: No.
1: Is that what you're saying? Are you saying he's not very smart?
0: He's saying he ain't up on current events.
1: So I love how you're like, does he not read the New York Times?
2: I don't do that. But how do you not know who that is?
0: None of us know the answer to the question. You can ask it 9 times. He just doesn't know.
1: If you said, how does Tom Brokaw not know this?
0: Yeah.
1: I'd say that makes sense. The guy's in the news, even if he was alive.
0: If you said Lennox Lewis doesn't know.
1: This is Mike Tyson.
2: I'd be Lewis.
1: Mike Tyson doesn't know what planet he's on.
5: That's true.
1: You know what I mean?
2: Yeah.
1: There's a lot of people you could say, how does so-and-so not know Shohei?
0: Dynamite.
1: Fair question.
2: No,
1: Tyson's not one of them.
2: DMT.
1: In fact, if you had told me before the ESPYs, hey, you can bet on whether or not Mike Tyson knows Shohei Ohtani and knows his or her gender, I'd go, I'm going to hammer the under. I don't think he does.
2: The one guy you interviewed didn't know he had a barbecue sauce.
1: Yeah, it was Evander Holyfield.
0: Yeah, man.
2: Yeah.
1: And when I asked him, what got you into the barbecue business, he was basically like, I like barbecue sauce.
0: That's what he said.
1: And that was the entire story.
2: Yeah.
1: That, that was it.
2: Who would you have rather interviewed there?
1: Well, I mean.
0: Don't do it. Don't do it.
1: One of them hasn't been found. Whatever.
2: Yeah.
0: Johnny Depp made a surprise appearance at Comic-Con dressed like Ebenezer Scrooge.
12: Freeze!
0: He's playing Scrooge in the new Paramount film Ebenezer, which comes out in November. The award-winning actor who was barely recognizable at Comic-Con. I watched the trailer. It looks pretty good, man. I'm excited.
13: To Uncle Scrooge.
14: I say to you, sir, Merry
15: Humbug!
14: Merry Christmas!
15: Humbug!
14: And a Happy New Year!
15: Humbug!
1: How many movies has Johnny Depp just worn zero makeup and been himself?
2: Yeah, most.
1: Almost
2: of them.
1: None.
2: Yeah.
1: It's like 10% of his films are just him. It's 90% he's in a massive costume or makeup or prosthetics. It's just, he just,
0: Did
1: he
0: you
1: likes
0: know,
1: to dress up.
0: And I don't think you know this, but he also played Gilbert Grape's mom.
1: Yep, and my 12-year-old was like, you better tip her a lot. Paul, your hands up?
2: Yeah, Gilbert Grape's mom, he would. I think I asked yesterday.
0: Yeah, he probably did.
2: No, but you would.
0: Anyway, it actually, in the trailer for the film, it says he played Edward Scissorhands. He played Charlie Chocolate Factory.
2: Charlie Chocolate Factory.
1: Yeah.
0: I like Johnny Depp. I don't know. I hope he's a good guy.
2: I do, too, yeah.
0: Like, I don't know. But I know, right? I ain't never met him.
1: I mean,
2: he's outstanding, and there's like 5 or 6 movies he's outstanding in.
1: Such as? Go.
2: Well, Blow, he's great in.
1: Yeah.
2: The Pirates of the Caribbean, he's great in. Donnie Brasco, he's really good in.
1: Never saw that. Is that good?
0: Good.
2: Yeah.
0: Good film. You'd like it. Yeah, I'm surprised. You haven't seen that. It's a good one.
2: He's good as, is it Whitey Bulger? He's good in that. Yeah. He's really good in that.
0: I think he was in Tommy's favorite film, Panty Bulger.
5: Which was the barber?
12: Oh, hot.
0: I don't know if it was barber.
1: I think Tommy was a big fan of the Rodney Dangerfield spinoff movie, Lady Boys. Hi, Marnie. Good morning.
16: Morning.
1: You walked right into it.
0: You sure did.
1: Hi, Marnie. Marnie.
5: Morning.
2: Not going to work.
5: How you doing?
0: Okay. I'm playing a gig in Marnie's backyard tomorrow. She's not coming.
16: I had tickets to something else before you.
0: That's right. I forget. What are you going to tomorrow? I forget.
16: Megan Maroney.
0: That's right. Yeah.
16: With my daughter.
0: That'll be fun.
16: And anytime she wants to do something with me.
1: Can't say no.
16: I got to know.
0: Yeah. Abby's birthday last night. We just had a blast. It's great. Yeah. Yeah. Yeah, man. So I get it.
1: Marnie, did you know that Shohei played baseball and is a man?
16: Shohei the guy?
1: That's not bad. That's not a bad Tyson.
16: That's a funny clip.
1: Yeah.
16: That's a funny clip.
1: Check this out.
5: Like everybody else was going to be shocked.
16: Even the announcement of the award sounds like an SNL sketch.
1: I know.
2: Yes, it does.
1: Yeah. Sauce with Sports after this. Marnie is here. Parrish is here. Elizabeth Reese in a couple of minutes. Tatum Everett in a couple of minutes as well. We'll play initials at 8:15. This is the Power Trip Morning Show on the Fan.
16: Fan. It's Marnie Gellner here for Mini Leaf. And let's talk about sleep and how important sleep is. And I never used to struggle with sleep, but now sometimes I do. And so I'm trying to find solutions. And one of the solutions that really works for me is Mini Leaf Night Gummies. And I only need a half of a gummy. And I'm taking these when I'm a little bit stressed or I'm just restless or I'm waking up in the middle of the night. And a Mini Leaf Night Sleep Gummy gives me a great night of sleep. And I'm getting up in the morning feeling rested.

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1: 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Is it on you? CI Sport. How about those Minnesota Twins beating Cleveland 3-1 in 12 innings yesterday? Twins tied the game 1-1 in the eighth inning. Alan Roden singled home a run. Neither team could score in extra innings until Minnesota put up two runs in the top of the 12th inning. Trevor Larnach and Luke Keyshaw providing the big hits. New Twins reliever Jack Anderson earned his first major league save. Pitched the scoreless 12th. Anderson says he likes being on this team.
2: It's just a really great group of guys already. I've only been here for 3 days, but everyone's really close, and it's really cool to be a part of, you know, trying to win games for the team that you're on, and you know, make some relationships with the teammates.
1: Twins open up a series at home. Zebby Matthews on the mound tonight. The Red Hawks on the road tonight at Winnipeg.

0: know where Circa is? Like, do you think I should explain exactly?
1: Good question.
2: You might get lost.
0: Where it is in terms of like geography of Las Vegas. Like, do you want me to go through the layout and then?
3: I think you should.
4: I feel like you maybe have pushed this bit a little bit too much.
2: Well, who brought Mom?
4: I don't want to make him mad.
0: He has to learn to not encourage it. Right? If he says don't do Las Vegas construction updates because nobody cares, we're going to do it even more.
5: 100% Las Vegas.
0: How do they not know by now? We've been doing this show for 25 years. Don't encourage it.
3: Right.
0: Sauce, the floor is yours.
3: Let's see here. The 3M Open is going on currently, and your leader, I mean, I don't know how he does it. Rosie's guy.
1: This is how he does it.
3: Ben Coles is 10 under through three holes today. So he is 1 under today, but he is 10 under for the tournament. So Ben Coles, the guy Rosie wanted but didn't get to take, is 10 under. Scottie Scheffler, who tees off at 1244 today, is 6 under. Still plus 160 to win the hole.
1: Is that right?
3: Yep. Yes. The Twins beat the Guardians 3-1 in 12 innings last night. Your Twins are 51-53. They have a bunch of opportunities to gain some ground because they battle the Awful Athletics tonight at 7:10.
1: That's their name, the Awful Athletics.
3: They're terrible.
1: That's a terrible team name.
3: Yeah, they're terrible.
1: They should change that.
3: What would you change it to, Hawk?
1: I'd change it to the Chevy Tahoes.
3: Who's the manager of the Athletics?
1: Oh, I think we all know this. Do you? Well, are you asking a question?
3: Yeah.
1: Jim Bon Jovi.
3: Happy birthday, John's brother. The Lynx are off for the All-Star break, but they will battle the Tempo next Tuesday. After the All-Star break.
1: The Ford Tempo? Yeah.
0: Hey, Marnes, there's there's an article on SI.com.
5: Uh-huh.
0: And the writer is basically saying that there is a case to be made that Olivia Miles is not just Rookie of the Year, that is not just an All-Star, but that she is legitimately an MVP candidate in her rookie season.
5: Yeah, absolutely. I would say not just there's a case to be made. I would say that is an absolute smart statement. I mean, if you look at where she ranks and what her production is, and we talked about this a few days ago. She's in top 10 in scoring in the WNBA, not just among rookies. And then you add in assists and you add in everything else she's doing and get into the advanced statistics. Yeah, she's one of the best players. She's going to have one of the best and maybe the best rookie season in the history of the WNBA, and she's on the best team. So sometimes you have a great player because the players surrounding them just aren't that good, and they're their team's leading scorer, and they put up huge stats because nobody else on their team really does a lot. But this huge stat is on the best team in the league, and you can't put a ranking on that.
0: No. Trivia. Trivia for you, Marnes. Gambling trivia.
5: Go on.
0: Olivia Miles is tied for second.
1: Yep.
0: DraftKings odds to win MVP at plus 750.
5: Overall MVP.
0: Overall MVP. She's tied for second.
5: Okay.
0: Who is she tied with, and who is the massive favorite to win MVP?
1: It has to be Kristen Chenoweth.
0: Happy birthday, Kristen.
6: Happy birthday.
0: So who's the massive favorite, and who is she tied with for second?
5: Asia Wilson.
0: Asia's the heavy favorite.
5: Favorite.
0: Minus 380, a heavy favorite to win. But who is Olivia Miles tied with at plus 750? 7.5 to 1.
5: I'm not thinking not just individuals, but individuals on a good team. Because, let's just throw out Caitlin Clark. Let's throw out Paige Beckers. Did I already say her name?
0: Paige Beckers.
5: Okay.
0: Clark is fourth at plus 1,400.
1: Clark Griswold?
0: Yep.
3: Yep. Mm-hmm.
0: Yep. So it goes Asia right Wilson, then Paige and Olivia tied at 750, then Caitlin Clark, Brianna Stewart, and so on and so forth. So it looks like it's a one-woman race with Asia Wilson, but Olivia's in the conversation.
5: Incredible.
0: Pretty cool.
5: And again, when she was drafted, I will admit, as much as anyone, I'm like, oh boy, I hope this pans out.
1: Yeah, I tried to tell you.
5: Because she did not have... I know, I couldn't listen to you.
1: I don't know why.
5: It's not because I doubt our scouters and things like that. It's because she did not have this stellar college season that we were all talking about. Like, yep, this is the one. Here we go. She was the number two overall pick. And you hear Lauren Betts. Yeah, that's a name we all heard. AZ Fudd, a name we all heard. Olivia Miles was not a name we heard much of coming out of college.
1: J-Lo.
5: That's a name we heard.
0: Happy birthday, Jennifer Lopez.
5: could have drafted her. We passed. That's probably the right decision.
3: She's like 57.
0: Age is just a number, Paul.
5: We're being an ageist. She looks great.
3: Yeah,
1: she does. She is 57. You nailed it.
5: Is she really?
1: Yeah.
5: I would have said more like early 50s, but dang.
1: Yeah.
5: She looks great.
1: Shot to trot.
5: She's what? Shot to trot.
1: That's what we said.
0: Oh, he said hot to trot. He's naming John Candy movies.
3: Yeah, which he loves. You love that movie, right, Hawk?
1: I do, yeah.
3: Fernando Mendoza signed his rookie contract, a four-year, $57.27 million deal. It's fully guaranteed, and it has a fifth-year option. Does Parrish know who Fernando Mendoza plays for?
1: Of course. Yes.
3: Yes.
1: Yes.
0: I mean, I mentioned it an hour and a half ago.
5: So it's 50-50.
0: Yeah, so it is pretty close to 50-50. Why, you want to bet?
3: No, I'm just asking.
0: What side of the bet would you be on?
3: I'd say no.
0: I'd say yes.
1: Oh, yes.
0: I believe in Mark Parrish.
3: I do, too.
0: All right, so no Kaniac bet?
3: No.
0: But just for fun, go.
2: Indiana.
0: Oh, that was previous.
1: Oh, yeah. That was
3: Who's he playing for now?
2: Now?
3: Yeah.
5: Well, that was his college.
1: You got this.
2: St. Louis?
0: Oh, my God. They don't even have a team anymore.
1: Did you say St. Louis?
2: Yes.
3: Not Oakland. Las Vegas.
2: Las Vegas. Yeah, that's
0: Las Vegas.
3: You knew that. He's going to be good, I think.
2: I remember his quarterback. He played for Indiana.
3: Yeah.
5: Is that surprising that he is projected to not play as a rookie? Is that just how difficult it is to play as a rookie quarterback?
1: Who's going to be the quarterback is?
3: Yeah, Kirko.
1: Kirk Cousins.
3: But I think...
5: Yeah, I know. That's what I'm saying, though. But he can't beat out an older, injured quarterback? Or is it not a matter of beating out? It's... it's not a... Sorry. Control Z.
2: Does he want the job? You can't pull that one back.
5: Is it not a matter of winning the position? Is it a matter of you just don't want to put him in at that...
3: I think it's that. I think... They've seen what happens to young quarterbacks that get beat up. It's not a very good football team. They have a few offensive weapons, but the offensive line isn't that good.
5: Okay.
3: I think it's that.
5: So it's
3: I think
5: less Kirko, about Fernando Mendoza's skill and ability. And okay.
3: Yeah, they want to ease him in as easily as possible.
5: Thanks.
3: The Falcons, Ravens, Chiefs, and Commanders rookies report today, Hogs Daddy. Patriots vets and Seahawks vets also report today.
6: How long are you going to talk?
3: Vikings rookies report on Sunday. The vets will be there on Tuesday. It's all happening.
1: What about the Camaros?
3: They have their back-to-football practice a week from tomorrow. After they canned everything.
0: Hey, Marins, you don't... You don't have to play today, right? You're playing on Monday initials.
5: Yeah. Mm-hmm.
0: So you have no stress for the next handful of days.
5: Right.
0: But if you were stressed out, if you wanted no troubles, what would you do?
5: Well, I'd start with no bubbles.
0: No bubbles, which means you're drinking what?
5: Surfside and a bite. Probably a couple. And I'd probably grab the peach iced tea, which is my favorite. But I've had a lot of people ask me about the raspberry iced tea and the blueberry lemonade. Surfside.
0: That sounds good.
5: That's been a good one this summer. It's very refreshing.
0: Surfside.
5: I like to crack it open a little bit, and then we have a deep freeze, you know, for meat.
2: Oh, yeah?
3: Good for you.
2: Go on.
5: You put that Surfside in there until it's a little bit frosty.
2: Oh!
5: Come on!
3: Oh, good for you.
5: Thank you.
7: I don't know what the hell you're talking about. I want you to shut up.
3: Wow.
0: Finally, somebody said it.
5: What the?
0: More of the Power Trip Morning Show after this on The Fan.
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9: Time for a Twins Minute. I'm Mark Chanowski. What a complete team victory yesterday afternoon at Progressive Field as the Twins defeated the Guardians 3-1 in 12 innings. They got clutch RBI singles from guys who weren't even in the starting lineup, that being Alan Roden and Trevor Larnach. And then Jack Anderson, in just his fifth major league game, picked up his first major league save.
10: Just looking back on... 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
11: 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All right, I'm Drake Toll.
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21: Your 740 The Fan regional weather for today, mostly sunny and hot, high near 92, breezy, southwest winds 15 to 20. Chance of evening showers and thunderstorms tonight, overnight low of 68. Sunny, humid, 98 high tomorrow. For tomorrow night, slight chance of showers and thunderstorms after midnight. Overnight low 73 tomorrow night. Sunny, humid, high near 100 on Sunday with south winds at 10. Sunny and humid, 97 the high for Monday. That's your 740 The Fan regional weather.
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1: Got that right. Sauce was just talking about Rick Fox.
3: The former Laker?
1: Why are you pretending you don't know that you were just talking about that? Where the hell did everybody go? Did everybody die? Know. You guys got to stick it out. Get on the microphone. We got to do this. Where did everybody go?
3: I think Tatum and Elizabeth are here.
1: But that doesn't mean...
3: I think Corey went to get them all.
1: Oh.
3: He won't go get Parrish, but he'll get them.
1: I can't say so. Blame him.
3: Yeah, I don't blame him either.
1: Anyway, Rick Fox, your thoughts?
3: The former Laker?
1: The same.
3: Why is he in the news?
1: It's his birthday.
0: Why did you think Rick Fox was randomly brought up by Chris?
1: Do you know he won three state straight championships?
3: Straight championships?
0: What kind of contest was that?
1: You know,
0: a lot of temptation and see if
1: there were
0: stay
1: tests.
0: Strong.
1: There were tests. You
3: Tommy
1: had to pass.
3: Finished dead last.
0: Yeah. The room's starting to fill up. Elizabeth Reese is here. Hey. Tatum Everett is here. Mark Parrish is here. Marnie Gellner is here.
1: Look at you.
0: It's an all-star cast. No big deal.
1: Look
0: hi, Elizabeth.
1: At
5: you. Hi, Tatum. You guys.
1: Look at you bothins.
5: I've missed you. I know. We ran into each other at the elevator, so it was very exciting.
0: No.
5: Here she goes.
2: Okay, it's
1: hi.
2: On.
1: Hi, Tatum.
2: I promise I remember how to do this.
1: Hi.
2: Hi.
1: It's good to see you.
2: Good to see you.
1: Must be football season.
2: Oh, yeah. Oh, my goodness.
1: Right?
2: It is here. I am crazy. So ready. I just feel like we've just been sitting here twiddling our thumbs waiting.
1: Elizabeth?
5: Yeah.
1: You can stop sending me texts apologizing for choosing Ben over me.
5: Because
1: we all know it was the wrong decision. You knew it right away.
5: At the like 5-year anniversary of Ben being on the show, then I'll stop sending those texts.
1: Thank you.
5: Rocky.
1: I appreciate it.
5: Until then, I'm going to continue.
1: Yeah.
0: Elizabeth, Marnie, Elizabeth, Tatum, Marnie, Tatum.
5: Those old friends.
4: We have hugged and held. Already.
5: Long embrace.
4: This morning.
5: Yeah. Yeah.
3: Why is that person crying?
1: Sad to watch them embrace.
3: What?
5: I'm going to make my way over to that back room in just a second.
1: Hello!
5: It's going to be hugs for all.
0: Elizabeth, I've mentioned you a couple of times this week because you mentioned on Twin Cities Live and you've mentioned over text how nervous this game makes you.
5: Yeah, I said to my boss yesterday, I'm going in to play initials tomorrow. And she's like, ooh. Are you feeling a sickness coming on? I was like, I am. I might have to text Corey. I feel a little sick.
0: Yeah.
4: Remember, you had a strategy.
5: It's my mantra, and it's open your mind, and the answers will come.
0: Love it.
5: And I recite it to myself on 94 as I traverse Minneapolis into St. Louis Park. Say it again.
0: Traverse is the right word with this construction, right? You have to dodge every closed exit to get here.
5: Yeah, it wasn't too bad.
0: Okay, good.
5: Oh. Open your mind and the answers will come. Thank you. Yeah, I feel good.
0: Tatum, do you have a mantra or are you just going to wing it?
2: No, I wing it. I just wing it. Although I will say, I like to go play initials game live.
0: God, I knew I liked you.
2: I really do. I go and play with my friends. We have a good time.
0: Where do you go?
2: We've been to recently Wooden Ship.
5: Sorry?
2: But Wooden Ship.
0: Wooden
2: Brewery.
0: Ship.
3: Oh, I thought you said Wooden Ship.
2: Oh, excuse me.
3: Where's that?
5: Wooden
2: There's a P
0: yeah, Wooden
2: there.
0: Ship.
2: Got it.
3: Was it Kurt Bills?
0: No, I don't think Kurt plays that.
2: LTD Brewing.
0: Sure.
2: She's a great host. But yeah, no, we actually like really enjoy going and like competing against each other. We don't like the teams. No offense to the teams out there that play together, but you
3: Waffle
2: know, sometimes
3: House.
2: five heads are better than one and I don't appreciate that. You know, I want to win.
0: Well, you've won in the past.
2: I have.
0: You have.
2: It's been a while.
0: We'll see.
2: It's been a
0: while. Tough draw today.
2: So, yeah.
0: We'll see.
2: It always makes me nervous, though, no matter what.
4: What about this guy?
0: Kevin Faumes?
4: Yeah. Have you heard him?
5: No.
3: Smoke him if you got him.
5: Is he really good?
1: No.
0: Oh. I mean, Grimm's made it to the finals before. Swedberg's very good at this game as well. Yeah. It's a tough draw.
1: It's going to be fun today.
0: Greg
4: Swedberg's good.
2: Are there bets? Are there bets on like our? We're not. Wait, hold on. No one's calling us sleds, right?
1: No.
0: No, that's just sauce when he plays
1: anybody.
2: Okay, just making sure.
1: There are sleds playing today. I'm not going to say who it is.
0: Yeah. Well, again.
2: Are they not here yet?
3: You've won, Tatum. You're definitely not a sled.
1: You are definitely good, yeah.
0: And I'm cheering for the two of you. Again, Kelsey Cook dominated last Friday. Belinda on Monday. Let's keep this female empowerment thing going. I think the women's movement is counting on the two of you to keep this momentum.
5: Really?
2: I feel in the feminine energy. Is that how Chapel Roan says it?
1: I think you're right, yeah.
0: Sure.
2: What?
0: So
1: that's a great song.
2: It is a good song. If I could just say the word,
0: it's around 4 billion people on the planet that are counting on the two of you.
5: I know it feels like a lot of pressure. I'm not playing for all women. I'm just not.
2: I am.
5: I'm just not going to do it. You, Tatum, you played that on. But I cannot. I've got enough burden to shoulder in my life right now.
0: And then Marnie plays Monday, so you guys could pass the baton on Monday, and Marnie can keep it going.
5: I know.
2: Wouldn't that be something?
5: I always love being in the room when Marnie plays because I just want a chair to get tossed.
0: Yes.
2: I kind of want to watch it one day.
5: It feels so good.
4: Well, I have to get some right in order for that to happen.
0: Right.
5: It's exciting, though.
2: You've been
5: a
2: heater.
6: She's a mother.
4: That I am.
0: All right, so that's in like a half an hour. Yeah. But before
6: she's warm,
0: that,
6: she's kind.
0: Can I ask you guys, we have two options this segment. I'm going to leave it up to you guys because you guys are the guests of the show. Radco sponsors this segment. Do you guys want Las Vegas construction updates or Vikings news?
6: Boy, as tempting as those Las Vegas construction updates are, because I think about those regularly. And I'm going to go Vikings, Tatum. But listen, you're playing for all women, so you decide.
2: I am taking it on.
1: Redco. Accessories.
0: All right, we'll do Vikings news.
1: Yeah. Sweet. Tatum.
2: Perfect timing.
1: Kyler Murray, your thoughts?
2: I'm excited. I'm really excited to watch the battle out there. I think that, you know, competition breeds better quality quarterback play. I'm excited to see the two of them go against each other and see how it'll play out. I am excited for the fact that we're going to get to see some real reps there. You know, you'll start watching joint practices, the preseason. You know, you won't see him maybe like in the last half of those couple of games. But I think that he's going to bring a certain edge to things because he has this veteran presence where I think he, just because of his resume, he does have something to prove. He's never been in a situation where a team really didn't want him on it anymore, right? Like, he's been Mr. Texas football. He was playing Heisman, right? He's this guy. And then now he comes in and he's like, I have to kind of prove myself. I'm in a quarterback competition. And I'm excited to see how he responds to that. Yeah. He's been at the facility a ton. It's really good to see the guys back, though, I will say.
1: Yes, let's go.
2: It is. I know. So I
0: almost
2: kind of,
0: there.
2: Yeah. It was. Yeah, it's great. But Kyler Murray, your thoughts. How do you feel?
1: Are you talking to me in particular?
2: Yeah, sorry. I'm not on TV.
1: I'm very excited. I think there's a real possibility that this could open up some things that we've been waiting to open up for our squad. I think we are drastically underrated, and I like that. I think we're going to be good this year.
2: You know, it kind of has worked in our favor when we're under the radar, I think, a little bit, which is good.
1: I would agree with
2: you.
1: Is there a rookie that you've talked to that you're like, this is the guy that you guys are going to love having on the radio?
2: I mean, I think you're going to love talking to Caleb Banks. He's got such a great personality.
1: Good.
2: Trying to think. Jacoby Thomas, the safety. I think he'll have a little fun with you.
1: Good.
2: There's not too many that are coming to mind, but I will say Jake Golday is someone that I'm really excited to see actually play football, maybe just pass the personality. He's just I do kind of like him. He's like a good old Texas boy, or Tennessee boy, excuse me. But he's got that kind of drawl, and he's a little bit of an Andrew Van Ginkle-esque. Could be somewhere where he can flourish in that type of a position. Mm-hmm. But I think the winner will be Charles Deming, because that man can tell a story. And you should actually probably talk to him about it, because he's hilarious, and I'm pretty sure he could like be a preacher, and he's just an amazing dude. He's got a really inspirational story, but a really great personality as well.
0: You've been around Caleb Banks?
2: I have a little bit here and there, yeah.
0: Just ballpark it for me. How tall is he? What do you think he weighs? Because the guy's a monster, right? Just give me the best possible guess.
2: Why? So everyone on the Vikings can be like, she doesn't know her. Tall he is.
0: He's probably what?
2: 6'5"?
7: That's a huge bitch.
2: Is he?
1: That's all he wanted to do.
2: Now I need to Google it.
3: No, it's fine.
7: Freak!
4: He just wanted to play
2: the button. There's really no, there's just, okay, that's fair. They all look ginormous when you walk around work in the summer, you're like, okay, yeah, cool. Everyone looks the same, but we're all cool. Then they get there and you're like, oh my God, I'm like standing in line at the cafeteria and I'm like sandwiched with O-linemen. And I'm like, okay,
0: that's the weirdest thing.
2: Never felt more petite in my life.
0: That's the weirdest thing about like Ben Lieber, right? Ben's a bigger than average guy.
2: Yeah.
0: You put him next to like Bryant McKinney and Ben looks really small. It's nuts.
4: He doesn't like it when people are around that are bigger than him too.
0: Shocking.
4: You know, like we'll be in Twin Cities live studio and then somebody will come in and he'll be like, I don't know.
1: My guns are bigger.
0: That's a pretty good Bob Dylan impression, Elizabeth.
4: Thank you.
0: Not bad.
4: Thank you. Love Bob Dylan songs as long as there's some by someone other than Bob Dylan. I'm sorry.
0: Well, you can understand the words then.
4: Yes.
0: It's all right. It sounds like he's salty anyway, right? Everybody says that Bob's just not in a great mood almost ever.
1: I think
0: ever.
1: He's sweet.
4: Yeah, I mean, and he can be that way. That's part of his thing. That's his draw.
0: Does anybody, what's the Jacob Dylan update? Does he live anywhere near Minnesota? What does he do?
1: He's one of those Southern California boys now.
0: Oh, he is?
1: Yeah. He did a documentary about it, as a matter of fact.
3: He did that one.
1: What is that called?
3: The Road. The Laurel Canyon.
1: Yeah, Laurel Canyon. Thank you. You nailed it. That's right. He lives in Laurel Canyon. Jeez,
4: look at you. Didn't he just have a traffic stop?
1: He sure did.
4: What happened?
1: He only had one headlight.
2: Oh! Yeah!
4: I couldn't get there fast.
1: Hey! Oh my gosh!
10: Lame attempt at humor. Swing and miss.
2: I liked it.
1: I'm going to take a long, a circuitous route to get where I'm going, but it's going to matter. Okay, so stay with me. Everybody with me?
5: Yep.
1: Last night I played a show. The kid who played drums for me is 24 years old. His name is Bennett Valine. Okay, great drummer, right? Like national, he's normally out on the road with big artists. His grandpa is Bobby V, the 1950s superstar, right? Bobby V. You guys might know him from songs like Take Good Care of My Baby, that guy, right?
5: Yeah.
1: He's now playing for a country artist named Blake Prohl.
5: Oh, we love Blake Prohl.
1: Right. Blake, from what I've been told, just got signed to MCA, got a record deal.
5: Wow.
2: Good job, yes. Blake.
0: If you want,
5: let's go, hang
0: on, here's what you don't understand, Chris. If you need a full rundown on Blake Prohl, ask the guy behind you.
7: Me?
0: Nope, the guy behind you.
7: Oh,
1: is that right?
7: How will that cool you off?
9: Yeah, no, you obviously played for the Vikings for a couple of years there, had a horrible injury, turned to music, and now, earned himself a record deal, is on tour.
5: He was on American Idol.
9: Was on American Idol.
1: But, I mean, apparently he is a songwriter as well. Like, he's not just an artist. He's writing the songs, and he got a record deal, man. How huge is that?
0: Pretty cool.
5: He's really good.
10: What does this guy look like?
1: He's pretty good looking.
5: Pretty good looking.
2: An all-American country singer.
1: Yeah, right.
2: Oh, he's so cute. They all look the same, right?
0: Yeah. All right, so Tatum, you work for the Vikings. My guess is you follow Blake Prohl on social media. Anybody else? Raise your hand.
5: I do.
2: Oh, my God, do I?
0: So three of us.
5: He's been in the studio.
0: So Elizabeth, Tatum, and anybody else?
5: So nice.
9: We should have him in here.
0: Oh, and Zach does. Okay, so there's three of us.
5: He should come in here. You would love to hang out with him, you guys. He's so nice.
0: Right on.
2: Okay.
0: Done deal.
5: I think Ben can text him.
9: Really?
5: Maybe.
0: Well, Ben's comfortable being around him because he's smaller than him.
7: Two more wishes.
5: He's pretty tall, though. He's really nice.
1: So.
5: Oh, no. Ben's texting.
9: How tall is he?
5: I shouldn't be talking about him.
2: Uh-oh.
5: Oh, he said, good luck with initials. What a buddy.
2: He must have just tuned in.
5: What a buddy.
0: He predicted three for you yesterday. He said, that's your score. Elizabeth's getting three.
5: I think I've only gotten three one time, and that was when we were in London. Remember?
0: Yeah, the controversial one.
5: Caramel apple versus candied apple. I will never let it go.
1: I can't blame you.
5: I will never let it go.
10: But you will during the game today.
5: I said caramel apple. The answer was candied apple. That's total crap, Corey.
0: Wasn't it the other way around?
5: No, because I'm still mad at candied apples. And I don't even like candied apples. I like caramel. I mean, I marginally like caramel apples.
0: Caramel apples are awesome.
5: I like apples dipped in caramel.
0: Exactly.
5: But I'm not interested in one of those giant behemoth apples coated in caramel.
0: That is the correct answer. Apples dipped in caramel is the way to go.
5: Thank you.
0: 100%.
5: Thank you.
0: That's correct and acceptable answer.
2: You can't break your teeth if you're on TV.
5: No, I need them.
2: Yeah.
5: These are all my real ones.
1: Quit bragging.
0: Yeah, sick brag. Chris is just mad you picked Ben. He's just going to rip away.
1: Kevin.
0: Yes. There's Kevin Fons.
1: Hey!
0: All right, let's take a break. We'll come back. We'll do a quick fan five. We'll meet the rest of the competitors. And then, yes, about 20 minutes from now, Tatum and Elizabeth square off against Greg Swedberg, Mike Grimm, and Kevin Faulness. And one of you listeners... this number is getting insane. Gets a crack at $120,500. 120.5. With the St. Paul Federal Credit Union initials jackpot, this is the Power Trip Morning Show on The Fan.
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18: From the KFGO News Center, I'm Joe Lear. A former state senator is jumping back into politics after her conviction of breaking into her stepmother's home in Detroit Lakes in 2024. Nicole Mitchell has filed paperwork to run for city council in Woodbury, Minnesota. That's her hometown. She's one of nine candidates seeking a seat. Mitchell was convicted last July for first-degree burglary and possession of burglary tools, was sentenced to 180 days in jail. She resigned her state senate seat after her conviction. The Itasca County Sheriff's Office in Minnesota is investigating the death of a Native American mother as suspicious. 37-year-old Ricky Skog, a mother of three, disappeared about a day before her body was discovered in a ditch. It was just a few blocks away from the annual powwow in Ball Club, Minnesota. Family and friends gathered this week to honor her ahead of her traditional Ojibwe funeral service. Skog was a member of the Red Cliff Band of Lake Superior Chippewa. A number of no-knock search warrants executed in Minnesota has dropped dramatically since a new state law was enacted in 2023, dropped from 158 down to 18.
0: New security system always makes us nervous because that phone app thing sometimes works, sometimes doesn't. And when it doesn't work, it's like, is today the day? Is it over for me?
1: Yeah.
0: It's like it worked 3 hours ago.
1: At 5:30 in the morning, I'm like, cool. I'm going back home.
0: It is weird how like almost everybody that is a guest on the show has to walk down the old hallway that looks like, you know, the apocalypse just took place. Yep. So the new flashy, awesome office is the other side of the building.
28: When will the new stuff be done? This stuff, this part that looks like Chernobyl.
0: I don't know. Oh. Nobody knows. I'm sure Emily knows.
3: Eventually.
0: Kevin, have you been to the good side of the building?
3: I have. Yeah.
0: It looks awesome, right?
3: I got the tour. It looks outstanding.
1: Pretty
3: looks
1: awesome.
3: Great. Yeah.
1: Pretty awesome.
0: But Elizabeth and Tatum, when I walked him through, saw like abandoned chairs. Yeah. And
2: I was worried like a zombie from The Last of Us exactly. would come and take me out.
10: Yep. And then the badge didn't work. And we thought, well, here we are.
0: Yeah. I guess you guys are going to have to go on without me.
1: Elizabeth, have you guys done a hard-hitting story on Jimothy yet?
10: Yeah, we talked about it the other day.
1: Okay, yeah.
10: Yeah. Ben was horrified by Jimothy.
1: Yeah, he was taken aback and scared. I am with you.
10: I know. I feel like Jimothy is just doing his thing. I like his gait. Like, I like the way he bops about the world.
0: But wasn't Ben anti-Punch as well? Punch the Monkey? Like, doesn't Ben just maybe hate animals?
10: Maybe he thinks because Abby wants to adopt all the animals that he's immediately like, Abby's going to want to bring that thing home. Then I'm going to have to figure it out.
2: Have you seen how the Seattle WNBA incorporated Jimothy into their game presentation?
0: No.
2: Whenever someone scored a three, they called it a Jim of three.
10: Oh,
2: and then he like ran across the bottom of the screen with like a little flag. A Jim of three.
10: That's fun.
0: If they had any guts, they would just have him be the halftime show. Let him run around on the court.
10: They're not going to find him.
2: I'm going to pitch that.
10: They've had to tell people, don't try to look for him. Don't try to feed him. People will try to get him and capture him.
2: Oh, that's not true.
10: Yeah, this is what they do.
0: I hadn't even thought of that. You know how much money he'd be worth?
10: Oh, I know.
0: If you hold Jimothy ransom?
1: Because he'll get hit by a car eventually, and then everybody's going to be sad.
0: Maybe he already did.
10: Do you remember the one that climbed the building? NPR building.
0: It was awesome.
10: It was great.
1: Yeah.
2: A raccoon?
1: Was he stuck?
10: Oh, yeah.
1: They had to get him down, didn't they?
10: They did. They lured, I think it was a she, but, you know, whatever. They lured her with cat food to the top.
1: I looked at her. I couldn't tell. That's how I am in bars, too.
0: It's one of the only times you've ever said the sentence, I didn't sex her. Anyway, Elizabeth, you were saying?
10: That is an actual term, though. That's
0: crazy. Of course.
10: They lured her with cat food. To the roof.
1: Done that.
10: And then she...
3: with cat food.
10: And then they got her down. I think she went on to live a nice life. That raccoon.
0: Maybe.
1: Yeah, man, raccoons can be mean.
0: Yeah, they are cool, though.
1: Yeah.
10: Oh, those trash pandas. They're so cute.
0: Yeah.
3: But can I ask a naive question? Is Jimothy a raccoon? I have no idea what Jimothy is.
1: You don't know what Jimothy is.
3: I have no idea. And I can't be the only person out there.
1: Brother.
0: So Google it quickly. It's this freak raccoon that's got some weird ailment.
2: Spine condition.
1: Yeah. Shorter spine.
0: It doesn't look. It does not look like a raccoon. It looks like some science fiction garbage.
1: I thought it was AI the first few times.
2: They have a dog out there that has the same condition and looks like that. I saw it on.
10: It's like a humpback kind of a thing.
0: Right. It's like a horseshoe.
2: Quasimodo-ish.
10: Yeah.
1: Yeah, yes. That's right. Quasimodo-ish.
2: Mm-hmm. Yeah.
3: Okay. Yeah, I see.
10: And he's in Seattle.
0: You're so underwhelmed.
3: You like his gait.
10: Yeah, I like how he bops about. He's in Seattle and he's become a viral sensation.
2: I think he kind of lurks.
4: So is it a he or she?
10: I think it's a he.
4: A he?
1: I haven't sexed it yet.
0: We're going with Jimothy, so I hope it's a dude.
4: How did it get its name?
0: I don't know.
2: I don't know.
0: Yeah, we take 9 months to name snowplows in Minnesota. Who named it Jimothy immediately?
3: Okay, that Jimothy. Is something. All right.
1: Yeah, it's a pretty
2: solid name.
0: Is it a reference to The Office? Do you remember that? There's a scene of The Office where Michael Scott is going, James, and then he lengthen Jim's name. He's like, Jimothy. Like, is that where they got it from?
10: Let me look up.
1: No.
0: I hadn't thought of it until right now.
3: The AI explanation says the person that named him said he just looked like a Jimothy.
1: I get that.
2: That's a great.
3: That's what it says.
1: No, I get it.
0: That's ChatGPT half-assing it.
1: Yeah, yeah.
2: I don't know.
1: Grim?
4: Yeah.
1: Is our quarterback going to the Heisman Trophy ceremony?
4: I hope so. That'd be outstanding.
1: People are pumped up, man.
4: Yeah.
1: We got a couple of big names that might go first round draft picks. Is you right?
4: Yeah. Let's hope if they all stay healthy and all play well.
1: Yeah.
0: Did you see that mock draft that Chris is referring to? That the mock draft, like
4: sixth pick or something?
0: I think even higher, like 2 or 3 months ago. I think somebody put him like the third or fourth pick in the draft.
1: And which player are we talking about?
4: That'd be Drake Lindsey. Yes, sir. And look, he had a really nice redshirt freshman year. I think it's pretty ambitious to think that he would be a first round pick. It would be great because it means he played well. It would be bad because it means you only got 2 years out of him. I mean, if you're a Gopher fan, you hope that he's here for 4 years and producing and trying to get you into important games. But that'd be great. be outstanding.
1: Heck yeah, man.
4: Great kid. Awesome kid.
1: Do you know how little hair there is in this room?
4: There's not much.
1: Looking at the three of us right now.
4: Yeah.
1: Yeah. Oh, you got some. Yeah. Yeah, you're leading
4: the
1: pack.
4: He's got the most. Yeah,
1: Craig's
4: got the most.
6: Never thought I'd say that.
0: Yeah. Bulness, are you tired of getting asked about Quinn Hughes and Dylan Larkin or not?
3: Not at all. I really don't talk to many people in the summer, so not really.
0: What's your take on both of them? You just think Quinn's a matter of when, not if?
3: I think 100%. Reading the tea leaves, again, I don't talk to anybody, but everything I read, it seems like it's just a matter of time, 3-year extension, and he'll be here for that long, and then and who knows beyond that. And then Larkin, it just feels like I'd be surprised if it's done before the start of the season. I still think it happens at some point. He doesn't want to be in Detroit. The Wild definitely want him. It seems like it's a foregone conclusion, but
1: that'd be so cool.
3: It would be. They could really use him, as I'm sure Greg could attest.
0: So what do we give up, though? What's your best guess?
3: Well, I think it feels like Strammel's gone. It feels like the other young kid, Yurov, is gone, and probably some draft picks. You know, so I don't think, like, they want Boldy. That's the rumor. They want Boldy. They want, players from our actual roster that are significant players. They can't do that. That's not what they're looking to build for now, as the Wild are, where Detroit, I think they need to start to focus on the future.
0: Hmm. You don't talk to anybody, huh?
3: Not if I could help it. Barely my family, if they have anything to do with it.
0: How many friends do you have?
3: I could count them on one hand.
0: I know.
3: Mike Grimm used to be one of them.
4: Yeah.
0: Right.
4: Yeah. What happened with us guys?
0: You guys have a falling out?
1: We both know what happened.
3: I don't know. You became so sleek.
1: Yeah. That's what it was.
3: Uh-huh. Can't compete.
0: Yeah. You don't get along with sleek people?
3: I don't know. Good friends with Halvey. Talk to him a lot.
0: Yeah.
1: Well, sorry about that.
5: Yeah, this feels higher. Like man therapy.
3: Yeah,
5: here.
3: Right.
0: Yeah.
5: You guys are like...
3: Well, I have plenty of friends. Don't worry about me.
1: Yeah. Were you a part of the big television thing that they announced?
3: No,
1: nope,
3: that was all TV.
1: What happened?
3: No, radio didn't even get an ad in the back of the paper.
1: That's
3: nothing.
1: How we are, man.
7: Yeah, yeah. Why don't they ever do videos like that for us?
3: That's what I said. Put Tom Reed on roller skates. Let him go down a street, push him down a hill.
1: I've got an AI program that I can use to make one.
7: How far is that neck turnaround there, Kevin?
1: Good question.
3: Why?
1: He doesn't know what you're talking about.
7: That's right. Okay, Wild Audio Network.
3: That's right. The Wild Audio Network. We start up here in about a month.
0: Kevin, did you hear about a week or so? I told this story on the air, but I saw Joe O'Donnell at the 311 show in Shakopee.
3: Yeah.
1: And that's because there's four people there.
0: Yeah, it was very easy to find
4: to pick him out.
0: And I mentioned, I'm like, hey, those videos you guys do in the booth where it's your call and you can see Halvey wearing a suit, like fist pumping in the back. I'm like, those are great, man. And Joe's comeback was basically, I don't think Tom Reed knows they exist.
3: He does not know they exist. The only thing he knows is there's a camera tripod directly in front of him, and he hates it because he says it takes away a fraction of the ice for him to see. But that's okay. That's just one of those hurdles we got to clear. But it's fun, and you can see the inaction. You know, that's the thing about Halvey. His blood pressure very rarely ever moves, but there's a goal scored and he gets a subtle little fist bump. And eyebrows raised
0: and stuff. Sometimes he dresses up.
3: He's never wearing a suit.
0: He's presentable.
3: No, I don't know what video you watched.
4: It was like a full tux.
1: It's a clown suit.
4: That was AI.
0: It
4: as
0: was
4: well.
0: A Canadian tuxedo.
1: Yeah, right. You said suit. We didn't. It's a clown suit.
3: Okay.
1: Tatum.
2: Oh yeah.
1: Are you going to Mexico City?
2: I believe so.
1: Are you excited about it?
2: I'm excited. We did the whole double dip last year.
1: Yeah.
2: And Mexico City is just another one, I guess, you can tick off as a cool trip to go on and play in front of a different audience. I really think we're not going to have home field advantage there.
1: No,
2: we're definitely going to be like very much, the away team.
1: Like Ireland was. I mean, that was a Pittsburgh stadium.
2: No, you're right. You're right. I think it'll be really fun. And the fun thing is, like, it's technically international. But like the flight is the same as like going to Seattle or something, right? Like it's not a long trip. So it's not like you're going to have to prepare the way that we technically prepare for international flights where we're getting, all the supplements and the magnesiums and the things we need to do to make sure we sleep on the plane. We as in the players, not myself. That doesn't matter. It'll be just a quick, I think, turnaround. Hawk, I think we'll just get there and normal time. It'll be like we're in America, but we're not.
1: Yeah, that'll be fun. It's going to be a crazy weekend because that's the week of the power trip, Vegas trip as well. So there's lots going on that week.
2: Are you going to fly from Vegas to Mexico
1: City? I think we might have to come back here to get on the plane with the team that we go through customs and all that stuff.
2: Oh, wow. Yeah, there's got a lot to think about there.
0: And then the rest of us have to stay in Vegas.
1: Yeah, oh, sorry.
0: Ben and Chris have to get out of there to go work. The rest of us are just going to be degenerate.
10: What about the construction, though?
0: I'll give you an update. Okay. I'll send you a text and tell you what I've seen. Since we're going around the room before we play initials, Elizabeth, one last thing. Speaking of Ben, you guys were, was it Bayport? Where were you technically yesterday?
10: We were at the Danny's Kitchen and Bar in, it's at the Stone Ridge Golf Club. I think it is.
0: Oh, got it.
1: I think it's Bayport.
10: Bayport?
0: That whole area, because again, I grew up in Chisago Lakes. Anytime we went from Chisago to like Stillwater, that whole area of like Marine and Bayport, like, I never knew which city I was in. I just took that path down to Stillwater.
10: We do this Twin Cities Live in Your Town where we feature a different town every month, and then we do a live broadcast there. And with this, it was fun because we collected like 7 or 8 towns, Bayport, Lakeland, you know, all those cute, they're so cute, but they're all relatively small. So then we were able to feature things from all the different communities, and you do never know where you are.
0: So,
10: but just stop there. It's
0: Zach Halverson claims that the worst city in the state of Minnesota is Newport.
1: That's what he says, yeah.
10: And Newport.
0: You have yet to broadcast from Newport. Is that because Zach told you not to?
10: My sister-in-law grew up in Newport.
0: That checks out.
10: Isn't that funny?
1: That's why he
10: hates it. I didn't even know what it was until...
0: Well, if you blink, you miss it.
10: Yeah. Another place like that is Grey Cloud Island.
1: What's it called?
0: I've never even heard of that. Oh, Grey Cloud Island?
10: Yes. Where's that? It's a thing. It's east. It's like kind of like Cottage Grove... Newport-ish.
0: Never heard of it. Anybody here heard of it?
1: I'm writing it up.
0: No.
1: Right,
0: everybody's shaking their head.
10: Yeah. And you can go there. And I don't really get it. And my friend Des over at KS95, she lived there for a little bit. They had house there.
1: She's super
10: cool.
1: Oh,
10: she's so sweet. We went there to her house and I'm like, where am I? What is going on
0: there? Grey Cloud Island.
10: There's a lot of places like that, you know, that you've lived here your whole life and then you hear of things and you go, man, I never knew that existed.
1: Yeah. So same with like Cottage Grove.
10: The CG, that's where my husband's from. Yeah.
0: That's where, that's John Creasel territory as well. Give me the one city that's at the top of your list that you have not done that show in yet.
10: I want us to do a Brainerd show. Oh. Like go up to Brainerd and do...
1: Captain.
10: Yeah, that would be really fun. Because we've done a few that are further away. Like we've done Rochester and, you know, Red Wing and things like that. But I think... there's just so much to show up there. We could do a whole week up there, obviously.
0: You do know that Wendy's that was shaped like a cabin is no longer with us, correct?
10: Shoot.
0: I mean, why even go up there then?
10: Shoot.
1: Yeah. That's too bad, man.
10: You know
0: the pothole's still there, though, the size of a freaking crater. I mean, it's gigantic. It's the worst parking lot in the history of parking lots.
10: And they don't fix it?
0: I think it's part of the reason why.
2: Nostalgia?
0: I think it's part of the reason why maybe they're no longer in business.
10: Oh. Yeah.
0: It's because it turned into a game of Moon Patrol, if you remember the Atari version back in the day. Faulness is laughing. He's in our age range.
10: They just closed that White Castle on University, I heard.
1: Yep.
0: I don't even know where that
8: is. They're like 100 years.
10: Yeah.
1: What's happening in this
0: world? Is that one of the first ones?
10: I drive by it all the time because I drive by on kids' drop-off route over there. Mm. And so I would always see it. And I'm thinking, who's starting their day with White Castle? What a bold
1: cool
10: move.
1: People.
10: I mean, because they really advertise their breakfast heavily on their board.
3: They could be ending their day, too.
10: I know.
3: That could be on the other end.
10: Oh, Kevin, boy, you really just helped a middle-aged mother see that. And not everybody just goes to bed at 9 p.m. like me these days.
0: I wish. All right, you guys ready to play?
1: Let's do this.
2: Never. Yeah, let's go.
0: All right, when we come back, Mike Grimm, Greg Swedberg, Kevin Faulness, Elizabeth Reese, and Tatum Everett square off in quarterfinal number 3 of the Initials Invitational. 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
17: 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Some Legion baseball yesterday, busy. The Division I Substate 12 Minnesota side, Moorhead, rallies for several runs late, defeating Bemidji 13-9. Nine runs in the final three innings, getting big home runs from Carson Heinch and Riley Dickhouse. The Moorhead Blues will face Brainerd coming up at 6:30 tonight. Meanwhile, Minnesota Division II Northwest Substate Legion Tournament going on in Fauston. Sarbrozo, post 24, defeat DGF 5-4. DGF in a consolation game today. Some local games, West Fargo Patriots defeating Mandan 9-8. Mandan winning the nightcap 4-2. Fargo post four, post 2 swept a pair from Fargo post 400. That's a Fan Sports Update.

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1: Because they're both sponsored by our great friends at Great Clips. If either of them win, stick around to hear how you could win free haircuts from Great Clips for a year. And by the way, if we have extra time at the end of the show today, ask Mr. Swedberg whose house he just went to. Hell of a story.
2: One of the biggest
1: names in the entire world, and he was at their house the other day.
3: Jimothy.
1: Yep, Jimothy.
4: It's got to be somebody in the country music world, so it's got to be maybe like Garth.
1: Ooh, that's bigger than that.
4: Bigger than Garth? How?
3: Taylor Willie? Swift.
5: What?
4: Dang, no kidding.
5: Oh, right. I thought they said it was Taylor Swift.
1: It was Taylor Swift.
5: What?
4: Oh, yeah. Swedberg knows what? Taylor Swift.
1: You didn't know it was at her house the other day. Oh. That's exactly right.
5: I can't.
4: Oh, you didn't know that Greg's one step from Taylor? He knows Taylor big time.
5: Hey, Greg, want to be besties?
1: Got a lot to do with the fact that Taylor Swift is Taylor Swift.
5: Man. Oh, my God.
4: Yeah, go hug Greg. Thank him.
1: Is anybody else playing a game with
4: him? Mike Grimm made it to the finals. Think about that. You and Halvey and AJ overtime 1 year for the championship. You've been to the peak of this game, Grim. You're going to try to do it again this year.
6: We'll see what we can do.
1: You're going to be doing it today for our amazing friends at By the Yard. If you win, stick around, everybody, for a one-of-a-kind offer from my friends at By the Yard. Thank you to all our sponsors.
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2: Yeah. My son was wearing his Initials t-shirt yesterday.
4: I
2: should have taken a picture and sent it to you. I will next time.
4: Little Heathcliff, right?
2: That was Franklin.
4: Oh, that was Franklin.
2: There is a Heathcliff, 50-50 too.
4: Shot. Yep. Dang it, I guessed wrong.
2: That's okay.
4: Do they not both have shirts? Put them both
2: on. Yeah, they do both have shirts.
4: They're the best.
2: Yeah.
4: All right, here we go. Before quarterfinal number 3, one of you gets a crack at a whole bunch of money, like $120,500.
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4: All right, so this goes up $500 every week, and it's been years now since it's gone off. Some people think it's never going to go off, and I would say, well, it's gone off twice. So anything that can happen will happen. And it's happened twice. It's just been a while. $120,500. If the caller gets one letter in the right spot, they win $250. This guy did once. But if you get them both, you win the jackpot, which is $120,500. You got to get them both in the right spot. Now, Kevin Faulness, you're technically the lowest seed.
6: Not really technically. It's what it is.
4: Which means you get to decide the caller's fate. There are 7 packets. You will pick the packet. You cannot pick number 5 and 7. Those two have already been called. So what number, 1 through 9, not 5 and 7, do you want to play today?
6: Number 9.
4: You're going all the way to the end. Number 9. What do we got here?
1: Number 9.
4: Okay. All right. Gotcha. All right. Faulness picks envelope number 9. Good morning. What is your name?
8: My name's Clark.
4: Clark?
1: That's right.
4: Hi, Clark.
8: Yes, Clark. Yep.
4: Clark, where are you from, man?
8: I'm from Fargo.
4: Fargo? You're from the Dakotas. Look, unbelievable. You know, Marnie's from the Dakotas.
8: Yep.
4: Right on. Clark, how far does $120,500 get you in Fargo?
8: It'll go a long ways.
4: Go a long way.
8: In my house, all kinds of things.
1: Let's do it.
4: Do you have crippling debt?
8: No.
4: Okay, would you blow some of this money in Vegas?
8: Definitely.
4: Okay.
8: Yes.
4: Before we play the game, would you like a quick Las Vegas construction update?
8: No, not right now.
4: Okay,
6: Well, you're very interested, right? You're very interested.
2: For the love, Clark. Thank you.
4: All right, Clark, what letters are you guessing for a shot at all this money? Go.
8: I'm going to go with S as in Saint, E as in Elsewhere.
1: Oh, my gosh. Saint Elsewhere.
4: S as in Saint, E as in Elsewhere.
1: Yeah.
4: Okay. You're going S.
8: It's a great show.
4: S-E. Does Clark from the Dakotas have at least one right for $250? Is he alive for $120,500? He's going with a very common letter, S. And he's going with a vowel, E.
1: Come on,
4: S-E. No.
6: Sorry, Clark.
4: A little heartbreaking because there is an S, but it's the second letter.
5: Mm.
4: Second letter. Good morning, Greg, by the way.

0: if they're swapping out, because now Hockey and Greg are switching spots, so Greg can have a microphone. That's part of it. So we'll get Greg situated. Good morning, Greg. How are you?
1: Oh, hi, Corey.
0: Hi. Ready for this?
1: No, but let's go.
0: Tatum, Greg Tatum.
2: Greg.
0: He knows Taylor Swift.
2: Hello, Greg. Can we be friends?
1: Sure.
2: I'll make you a friendship bracelet.
3: That's a nice
1: Swifties
3: offer.
1: Swifties and your weird behavior.
2: Oh, yes. Proud of it.
0: See, does Greg just thinks she's Taylor? You guys think she's Taylor.
2: She is Taylor.
0: Well, not to Greg. They're just
1: buddies. Corey, she's Taylor.
0: She's still Taylor. All right. The initials for quarterfinal number three. The S is the second letter, like I mentioned. He had the letter in the wrong spot. We're going M-S. The letter M and then the letter S. Yell out your name. Your name is your buzzer. Best out of 12. Here we go. Quarterfinal number three, M-S, number one.
4: Clue number one.
0: Most often seen in green.
2: Tatum.
0: Come on.
2: Oh, I messed up. Michigan State.
0: Yes. All right. Tatum out for number one. Makes
2: I knew
0: sense.
2: It.
0: Nothing wrong with
2: I knew
0: that.
2: It. That was good.
0: All right. Tatum out for Boo. Number one.
4: Clue number two.
0: In a sense, was an Olympian in 2010.
4: Clue number three.
0: The appearance was partially inspired by Bride of Frankenstein.
4: Clue number four.
0: Can be found on a floating timeline.
4: Clue number five.
0: Is technically attached to a beehive. Final clue.
4: Clue number six.
0: Has three kids, a baby, a troublemaker, and a child prodigy / saxophone player.
5: Kevin.
0: Kevin.
5: Marge Simpson.
6: That's right.
3: There you go.
0: That is Marge Simpson. Tatum had it, but too late, Tatum. Oh, he rang in. So Marge Simpson gets Kevin Fulness.
2: Nice job, Kevin.
3: Good job, Kevin.
0: The board. Maybe it's just a season of upsets. We've had a couple of lower seeds find wins.
2: Okay, we're one clue in. We're one clue in.
0: Shooting down Kevin's chances?
3: Oh, gosh.
2: No, sorry, Kev. Love you.
5: Technically.
0: Kevin Fulness leads 1-0. Here's number two of MS.
4: Clue number one.
0: Originated in France.
4: Clue number two.
0: Is often discussed or used during the Olympics.
4: Clue number three.
0: Features Mega, Pico, Zepto.
4: Clue number four.
0: This is widely considered the standard.
2: Tatum.
0: Tatum.
2: Metric system?
6: That's right.
0: That is the metric system.
3: Good
0: and
3: job.
0: Tatum,
3: thanks.
0: Who has won in the past, is on the board with point number one. That is the metric system, and Tatum and Fulness each have one. 10 items to go. Here we go. Number three of MS.
4: Clue number one.
0: Sometimes only surfaces occasionally.
4: Clue number two.
0: This can be a pattern.
2: Tatum.
0: Yep.
2: Oof. Meteor shower?
0: All right, man. Tatum is swinging. I love it. No, out for the rest of number three, not meteor shower. Let me finish that clue.
4: Clue number two.
0: Can be a pattern or tendency.
4: Clue number three.
0: Some people are said to have this.
4: Clue number four.
0: Exhibits surprising moments of aggression.
4: Clue number five.
0: Can be rude, cruel, or show unexpected hostility. All right, tough one. Final one. Number six.
4: Clue number six.
0: You might typically be pleasant, but have this underlying ability to be harsh or unkind.
5: Kevin.
0: 5, 4, 3, 2, 1. Anybody else? 5.
2: Oh, Elizabeth.
0: Elizabeth.
2: Mood swing.
3: Yes, ma'am.
0: No.
3: Let's go.
0: No.
3: What?
0: Incorrect. Grimm and Swedberg. 5.
2: I'm with you, though.
0: 4, 3, 2,
1: Greg.
0: One. Greg. 5, 4, 3, 2, 1. Grimm. 5, 4, 3, 2, 1. That's a tough one.
2: What is it? Oh, my God.
0: What if you have, I'm trying to explain this without just repeating the clues, but infrequent aggression. So you're not a jerk normally, but once in a while you have a what? You can show a...
2: Mean streak.
0: Mean streak. Oh, you got it, Tatum.
1: There you go.
0: That's a really hard one.
2: I would have said mood swing, though.
0: Mean streak's a tricky one. Yes, mean streak is what I was looking for.
6: That was such a low, and then a high, and then a low.
2: Yeah. I know. I cheered for you very prematurely.
6: You. That was great. Tatum, that was nice for all women. That was really sweet.
2: It's for all women.
0: Again, if the list is hard, and sometimes they're harder during the tournaments, again, blame Kevin. He picked Packet
1: That's
0: number
1: true.
0: Nine.
1: Sorry.
0: Tatum has one. Fallness has one. Here's number 4 of M. S.
4: Clue number 1.
0: Created Tube City.
4: Clue number 2.
0: Also created Blind Guy McSqueezy.
4: Clue number 3.
0: His online dating profile was once Little Kid Lover.
2: Tatum?
0: Yep.
2: Michael Scott?
5: That's right.
2: Go! Oh,
1: that was good. Too.
0: That is Michael Scott.
5: I've never heard any of that.
2: I never heard any of those either, but I just went. A Little Kid Lover kind of, is it the commercial?
0: No, well, he wants little, children.
6: Yeah, he wants children.
0: Really likes kids, so his online profile was Little Kid Lover because he wanted his potential mates to know that he wanted children.
5: Yeah. That was a good pull.
6: We just had Todd Packer on the show the other day.
0: I saw that. He seemed really nice.
6: He was really
0: David
6: fun.
0: Koechner, right?
6: Yeah, David Koechner.
0: Nice hat. He was wearing that cool hat, man.
6: Tons of rings. Did you notice all the rings?
0: I did not see that.
6: Oh, my gosh.
0: Hard to pull off that hat, though. Like, not everybody can do that, but he looked fine.
6: Yeah, he did it.
0: Seemed like a nice guy.
6: Super cool.
0: All right, Tatum has 2. Fallness has 1. 8 items to go. Here's number 5 of M. S.
4: Clue number 1.
0: Experts can predict peak times.
4: Clue number 2.
0: It's actually better if you get outside.
1: Grim.
0: I think Greg was first. Greg.
1: Meteor shower.
0: That one is the meteor shower.
2: Phooey.
0: That is the meteor shower.
2: You're welcome,
0: better if
2: Greg,
0: you get outside. Don't rip him. He'll never invite you to Taylor's house.
2: I was going to sew up with the help with the assist. Can you invite me to Taylor's house?
0: Oh, got it. I thought you were making fun of him. Like, well, there goes the invite.
1: Tatum, you're not the only person in the whole world that ever thought of meteor shower.
2: Okay, wow. I guess we're frenemies now.
0: There it goes. God, it's almost like you guys have... bad blood.
6: Wow.
1: Kind of a mean streak.
2: Nice one. Oh, man.
0: Taylor, just shake it off.
2: She's everywhere.
0: Tatum has 2. Fallness has 1. Greg Swedberg has 1. Mike Grimm and Elizabeth Reese yet to score, but plenty of time. Here's number 6 of MS.
4: Clue number 1.
0: Isn't money.
4: Clue number 2.
0: Helps.
4: Clue number 3.
0: This can be offered.
4: Clue number 4.
0: This often comes from friends and family.
1: Greg.
0: Yep.
1: Moral support.
5: That's right.
0: That is moral support. And Swedberg goes back to back and gets points 1 and 2 on the board. And at halftime, after moral support, Greg has 2 and Tatum has 2. You guys have the lead. Fallness has 1. But we have 6 items to go. Plenty of time for Elizabeth and Grimmer. How you doing, Grimmer?
5: Not good.
0: Feeling all right?
5: Not good.
6: Me neither.
0: Elizabeth, Ben predicted 3. You can get 3 out of the last 6. Maybe 4 or 5. Who knows?
6: We'll see, guys.
0: Here's number 7 of MS.
4: Clue number 1.
0: Shows respect.
4: Clue number 2.
0: Works hard.
6: Elizabeth.
0: Yep.
6: Model student.
5: That's right.
0: On the board.
2: That's That's a good
0: well
2: one.
0: Well done. There we go. Nice. Elizabeth Ries with model student. Were you a model student?
2: Obviously.
0: Yeah.
2: No. My fourth grade teacher, Mrs. Showers, said I was flippant once.
0: Ooh, flippant. Ooh.
3: Mrs. Showers.
2: Mrs. Shower. Yeah, yes. I had asked my dad what that meant, and then I felt kind of bad. I think she was probably right in that moment.
0: Well, flippant is a word that Sauce didn't know when he had 10th grade English teacher Tony DiLorenzo.
1: Tony DiLorenzo, the PA announcer?
0: The same.
1: Yeah.
0: All right. Greg has two. Tatum has two. Elizabeth now has one. Fallness has one. Grimm has five items to go. Everybody's still in this, of course. Here's number eight of MS.
4: Clue number one.
0: Famously found in Alderson, West Virginia in 2004.
4: Clue number two.
0: Associated with the Bedford.
4: Clue number three.
0: A part of an iconic annual special issue magazine in 2023.
4: Clue number four.
0: Ghost written by Elizabeth Hawes, released Entertaining in 1982.
2: Elizabeth.
0: Yep.
2: Martha Stewart.
7: That's right.
2: Wow.
0: That is Martha Stewart, and Elizabeth goes back to back, and here comes that prediction, maybe, from Ben Lieber. Back to back. By the way, now can we go back to clue number one? I said famously found in Alderson, West Virginia in 2004. That's where she went to prison.
1: Oh, okay. Oh,
0: she was in prison in West Virginia in 2004.
2: That was tricky. The entertaining. Man. I just locked in on the entertaining. That was it.
0: Yep. All right. So we have a three-way tie with four to go. Greg has two. Tatum has two. Elizabeth has two. Paulness has one, but nobody is mathematically out. Here's number nine of MS.
4: Clue number one.
0: This is a somewhat outdated informal phrase, but it was most commonly used mid to late 20th century.
4: Clue number two.
0: Is the primary or most important option?
2: Elizabeth.
0: Whoa, go for it.
2: I don't know. Main squeeze?
0: What is happening?
2: Nice job.
0: Three straight to make Lieber's prediction come through. That is main
2: on a
0: squeeze.
2: Heater. Wow.
6: Very nice.
0: That was impressive.
6: That was good.
0: That was good. Those are not very specific clues to put it together to main squeeze.
2: Thanks,
0: that's
2: guys.
0: Tough.
2: Thanks.
0: All right,
2: that was
0: elite. The 90s.
2: That was it. I was looking for my main squeeze.
0: You found one, right? Jay's your main squeeze.
2: Yeah.
6: Boys have cooties then.
2: I know.
0: All right, so at halftime, Elizabeth, you had zero. Now you're the leader with three to go. You have three. Tatum has two. Greg has two. Fallness has one. Grimmer, you need all three just to catch Elizabeth Ries.
1: To get in next year, do you need one? Or is
0: unless you're Gavin, then I just call you.
1: Yeah.
0: All right, here's number 10 of MS.
4: Clue number one.
0: Might notice an animal.
4: Clue number two.
0: Might activate a water source.
4: Clue
1: Greg.
4: Number three.
0: Greg.
1: Motion sensor.
2: That's
6: right.
2: Good.
6: Whoa.
2: Nice one.
0: That is motion sensor, and we have a tie at the top yet again with Elizabeth and Greg. All right, two to go. Grimmer,
1: man.
0: You're mathematically out, but keep going because you need some points.
1: Yeah, go.
0: All in this, you need both of these to catch Greg and Elizabeth and force a three-way tiebreaker. Tatum, you're just one back with two to go. And, of course, Elizabeth and Greg have the lead, but not walking off yet because no one can clinch it after number 11. Here's number 11 of MS.
4: Clue number one.
0: Is one of four basic operators.
4: Clue number two.
0: This is sometimes adjacent to a measure of hot or cold.
4: Clue number three.
0: Is slightly lower than the standard if it follows a letter.
4: Clue number four.
0: This often appears between two numbers.
1: Greg?
0: Go for it.
1: Multiplication symbol?
0: No. Greg, out for the rest of number 11.
4: Clue number five.
0: This is a short horizontal line.
2: Tatum.
0: Yep.
2: A minus sign?
0: That's right.
2: Good job, Tatum.
0: Minus sign.
2: I mean, that was a big assist over there. My mind wasn't even in that sphere.
6: I was going underscore. I was like, that does not underscore.
0: All right, now we definitely have a walk-off because three of you are tied at the top. Greg, Tatum, and Elizabeth all have three.
6: I don't like this pressure.
0: Fallness, why not try to get that second point?
5: Yeah.
0: Grimmer, you definitely need a point. Otherwise, you're going to get Gavin Kaysen next year.
5: Yeah.
0: So, Greg, you get this right, you win. Tatum, you get this right, you win. Elizabeth, you get this right, you win. If Fallness or Grimmer gets it right, then we have a three-way overtime tiebreaker. Here's number 12 with the three of you going for the victory. Number 12 of MS.
4: Clue number one.
0: Attached to the 1950s.
4: Clue number two.
0: Heavily nominated.
4: Clue number three.
0: Loosely based on a real person.
4: Clue number four.
0: This involves a relatively niche sport and a relentless pursuit of excellence.
4: Clue number five.
0: This film was released on Christmas Day of last year.
2: Tatum.
0: For the win.
2: Marty Supreme.
5: That's right. That's it.
0: Marty Supreme and Tatum walks it off. And she did it again.
2: She did it.
0: Supreme.
2: Holy moly.
0: Wow.
6: All I could think was Timothy Chalamet, and I couldn't think of the name of it. And I watched it on a plane, and it was, and then my brain was falling apart.
0: Good game, everybody. And
2: that
0: Tatum,
2: it
5: was not a great game.
6: Way to go, Tatum.
0: Grimmer hates it.
5: What in
0: well,
5: the
0: you,
5: world?
0: You lost all the weight. You lost some brain that cells,
5: was,
0: too.
5: That was ridiculous.
0: Oh, Grimmer, you
5: I wasn't even on any of those.
0: No.
5: Yeah.
0: I don't think, I think Daryl and JG are going to give you a pretty tough time for that one, I think. I don't think you're going to hear the end of that one.
5: That's a good possibility.
0: Yeah. All right, Grimmer. Tatum, though, you won.
5: That was awesome.
2: Thanks, guys.
0: Congrats.
3: Go back to this other
2: That's crazy.
7: You got it, Cor?
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2: Heck yeah, Vikings News.
0: Man.
7: That's awesome. Hey,
2: Ooh, should I go, like, brag about that a little bit at the facility? Like, hey, I know you guys. Like, I saw Brian O'Neill yesterday or a couple days ago.
0: Yes.
2: Right?
0: Yes,
5: 100%.
2: Thanks, guys. This is brag-worthy for sure.
0: Yeah. Yeah. Say it to KOC's face.
7: This might have earned you a shot at Taylor's house. You never know.
2: I don't know. I feel like I feel like I'm out now. I feel like I'm on the outs now. No.
1: No, I blew it when I didn't get Marge Simpson. It was like, it's just sitting there.
2: That
1: and I
2: one
1: didn't
2: was... Even, oh. Mm-hmm.
6: That's hard.
0: So now, though, Elizabeth and Greg specifically, right, Creasel has three, Lieber has three. You guys both now have three.
6: Yeah.
0: So... As of now, you would all be wild cards. We got to figure that out. It depends on
6: how many wild cards will there be.
0: So ideally, there's only three. So that's the problem. Is if we get if we get a whole bunch of them, then we don't know what we do. We'll
6: have to
0: figure that out.
6: Do you have to look at our previous records?
0: Oh, maybe. Interesting.
5: 2 years ago, you had the play-in. Remember?
0: We had a play-in. We've done like a wheel spin. We've done a bunch of different ways.
2: Play-in would be fun.
0: We'll do a again. The committee will decide. But you guys are in the mix.
5: Bribes.
2: Ooh.
5: Right?
2: Yeah.
0: Look,
5: buy the initials game.
6: I've already bought it.
1: I already got it.
0: All right, hang on. Fallness is a wild card.
5: Yes.
0: All right, so Tatum, in about, I don't know, 3-4 weeks, semifinals.
2: Yeah, let's do it.
0: And again, so far, 3 quarterfinals, 3 female winners.
2: That's
6: Look
2: right.
6: at that.
0: Let's go.
2: How about that?
0: The year of the lady.
2: Yeah. Love it. I love to hear it.
6: You did a great job.
2: Thanks. Well, you guys were fun to play with.
7: I got to know, before we let you go, Greg, tell me about this house. Tell me, was it enormous? Was it everything you wanted? Was she super sweet to you? Was she even there?
3: Yeah, she was there.
2: Is this the one in Rhode Island?
1: No, it's in Nashville. She has like three places in Nashville.
2: Right.
1: This is the one her mom lives in currently. They brought us down to play us the record. All the country guys come down and play the I Knew It, I Love You from Toy Story 2 or Toy Story 5.
2: Oh, my God.
1: It's a great song.
2: It's such a good song.
1: But they were working country, and she hasn't done anything country in, like, decades. But I've known her since 2016. She played one of the K-102 Class of shows in 2006, was it? Yeah, 2006. You go and you hug her, and she goes, I haven't seen you in such a long time. You think, well, she doesn't know who I am. Mm-hmm. She's forgotten. And then she comes over and makes a beeline and asks me by name, how's my daughter doing? And she, hey, Greg. And I'm like, oh, my God, the fact that you even remember me and the fact that you remember my daughter, that's like, she's amazing. And, you know, she knows, everything's buttoned up there. It is like, she is so smart. Getting all country guys on her side when she wants to come back to the format for at least one song. I don't know if she'll be back for more songs than that on country.
8: I hope she will.
1: I hope so too, because I still think that's her best music. But they brought this up within like a week. So they flew in, had to be 50, 60 country guys in less than a week into Nashville during fanfare, which is like the craziest, busiest week of the year in Nashville. And it's like they charge ridiculous amounts of money for their hotels and stuff like that. And she dragged everybody in. And it's like, it had to cost a ton of money to get it done just to, you know, make us feel good about playing her next record. It was amazing.
8: I love her.
9: Yeah, she's smart. She's calculated. Yeah. She knows what she's doing.
1: Yeah.
2: That's why I will take no slander from anyone.
1: No, seriously. Life's too short to be mad at Taylor Swift. It's
8: just not worth it. No. That is really, though, a reminder that, like, knowing someone's name and remembering them is
9: a gift.
8: And it makes a huge difference to people you encounter.
1: Yeah. Yes.
2: Greg, did you secretly go to the wedding as well?
1: No.
2: Oh, darn.
1: No. No.
7: Nobody just making sure. Will remember Mike Grimm's name.
5: No, I've already forgotten.
1: We should have given Grimm something to say during this game.
5: Yeah, a line or something. Yeah.
9: Well, Keith, Lennon, Taylor, Girth, and
5: Girth.
1: Which one's Girth? Thank you, by the way.
9: Oh, you're welcome. You guys are the best. Thanks for playing.
8: Thanks for having us, Cody.
2: Thank you.
9: Another one on Monday. Quarterfinal number 4 on Monday, and another shot at $120,500 on Monday as well. Thanks to Mike Grimm. Thanks to Greg Swedberg, Kevin Faulness, Elizabeth Reese, and Tatum Everett. Power Trip Morning Show back 5:30 to 9 on Monday, 9 to noon.

0: 740 The Fan.
1: Time for a Twins Minute. I'm Mark Janowski. What a game yesterday afternoon at Progressive Field in Cleveland. The Twins defeated the Guardians 3-1 in 12 innings. It was a game where the starting pitchers were magnificent in Gavin Williams and Taj Bradley. Williams struck out 11, second straight time he's fanned 11 Twins in starts. But in the end, it was the Twins scratching out a victory. It also was a white-knuckler affair for the manager, Derek Shelton.
2: I would say stressful. You don't see extra inning games where neither team scores for multiple innings. But I think you have to give credit to pitching. I mean, the pitching was real. I mean, starts with the starters. I mean, with what Williams did and what Taj did, I mean, if you like pitching, that was two guys going head-to-head, just executing pitches. And, and I got to give our bullpen credit. You know, step up. Jack Anderson, his first career save, did a really nice job.
1: Taj, just one run in seven innings, then five different relievers each recorded a scoreless inning. The Twins' first victory this year when trailing after seven. This has been a production of the Treasure Island Baseball Network.
0: This is a Westwood One Sports Minute.
3: The Baltimore Ravens are shaking up their roster right on the eve of training camp. The team has waived rookie quarterback and former Vanderbilt star Diego Pavia. Pavia, who finished as the Heisman runner-up last season, originally signed as an undrafted free agent in April. He'll now look for a fresh start elsewhere in the league. Who's going to give him a shot? Maybe no one. I'm Drake Toll.

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11: Your 740 The Fan regional weather for today, mostly sunny and hot, high near 92, breezy, southwest winds 15 to 20. Chance of evening showers and thunderstorms tonight, overnight low of 68. Sunny, humid, 98 high tomorrow. For tomorrow night, slight chance of showers and thunderstorms after midnight, overnight low 73 tomorrow night. Sunny, humid, high near 100 on Sunday with south winds at 10. Sunny and humid, 97 the high for Monday. That's your 740 The Fan regional weather.
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0: morning, ladies and gentlemen. Some dealer's choice with talkbacks to begin. And welcome to the Friday football. Number one, anybody attending the 3M bit? Anybody getting close for the selfies with the great Scotty Scheffler? And just how cool is that Aura, free iHeart radio app and the talkback machine? Anybody attending the 3M Open? What do you think of it? And has anybody rubbed elbows other than Vikings head coach Kevin O'Connell with the great Scotty Scheffler? And what do you genuinely enjoy about attending a golf tournament? Ever been to a golf tournament, Mr. Mad Producer?
1: No, I have not. And so I prefer to spectate from afar. And so I'm excited to hear from those that go, and it's okay. I'm either, you know, if you're at a major, you're setting up maybe a chair at 6 a.m. and yeah. you're there. You're at the turn on and maybe on a dog leg left at 9, and you're going to sit there for 12 hours and you're going to watch all the groups.
0: Ooh, sit there for 12 hours.
1: And you're going to save my seat, please. I got to go get a pimento sandwich and maybe a water and then I'll be back. But you see the crowds. I don't know if you saw this TPC and Blaine. The crowds that are following Mr. Scheffler.
0: Wow.
1: Are very much major-like. So Scheffler being treated like a king out there as part of the 3M tournament. But clearly, was it the Ryder Cup that was here? We've had massive tournaments in the state of Minnesota. And, you know, people, are they sleeping on Minnesotans up here in terms of those that want to attend and make that rowdy atmosphere what it is? I think they might be sleeping on the golf community in Minnesota.
0: And it, yours truly is the last to claim to be an elite undulation mind. However, I would think this individual tournament or whatever tournament follows, like the British Open.
1: Yeah.
0: That's a tough spot.
1: Well, that's this one, yeah.
0: That's a tough spot.
1: It's not good.
0: Because, like, all the focus and all the best players, and it's a worldly affair, they get so set to compete in one of the four majors that, like, the next one, not saying, nobody's trying hard. When I was watching a little of it yesterday in the Canterbury Park press box before racing, I mean, you had somebody like 9-under, 8-under, so they're just ripping that thing up. And I also don't know, like, what it takes to get a Scotty Scheffler to come to Minnesota to play in the 3M Open. Maybe they just choose. Maybe it's part of an advertising deal. Maybe there is an appearance fee or things like that. But Scotty Scheffler's in Minnesota, and that's super cool.
1: It is.
0: Bunch of familiar names with the Matsuyamas and the Kitayamas and Billy Horschel and Corey Connors and things like that. So if you're attending the 3M Open, what do you think about it? And what do you think about being that close to somebody who has some Captain Cool to him and Scotty Scheffler? And what do you genuinely enjoy about attending a golf tournament? Was Mark Twain right when he said, quote, golf is a good walk spoiled, end quote? Or do you see it the way George Carlin depicted the game of golf when he quipped, quote, golf is an arrogant, elitist, and boring game for rich people? He famously proposed solving the homeless crisis by repurposing America's thousands of golf courses, prime, well-maintained real estate, into low-cost housing. Anybody in lockstep with that? Or maybe you just adore rubbing elbows with the likes of Billy Horschel. That is talkback option number one. The 3M Open. Those attending, what do you think? Free iHeartRadio app. And what's a good talkback Tuesday on a Friday? Sans some red-hot Minnesota Vikings talkbacks and takes. We have a doozy, too, with a training camp beginning next week. Eric Nordquist, please set the stage.
1: Yeah, we talked about it earlier in the week in terms of the quarterback competition and what needs to happen for this team to have a terrific 2026. So yeah. When I say forget the QB for a moment.
0: Yeah.
1: Well, you know, as soon as they take the field, what are we going to be talking all the freaking time about? It's Kyler. Oh, look what JJ did. We're going to be microanalyzing it as much as we try to avoid it. However,
0: it's going to be a lot.
1: For you as Vikings fans, this is your opportunity to control the conversation. And what is a, forgetting the QB, who is a player that you feel needs to have an unbelievable 2026 for this team to be playing meaningful games in January? Which player? And whether it's, hey, I need the left tackle to be what I believe he can be. And, or, hey, this third-year edge rusher, he kind of splashed a little bit with injuries and such in a weird muck and mired at 2025. But now he might be the marquee guy, and he absolutely has to do it. Is there a player in the secondary? Hey, Eric Wilson, we just gave you that cash. Time to be great again. Throw those names out there, people that you were excited about. Maybe it's Big Citrus. Maybe it's Caleb Banks, and that foot needs to be healthy. But as training camp gets going, and it's segments en masse at the perch, or it's just here in studio as we recap and go through how this thing is progressing in the reconstruction of the Dream 2026 edition.
0: Yeah.
1: Who are the players that you will be wanting us to be talking about? Who do you want to hear is having an unbelievable camp en route to an unbelievable 2026 en route to a team that finds their way into the postseason?
0: I like the twist to the talker. When you take it to the NFC teams looking to turn frowns upside down. And we'll get into that a little later in the show with the likes of the Minnesota Vikings, Detroit Lions, Tampa Bay Buccaneers, maybe the Giants, maybe the Dallas Cowboys, the Washington Commanders, etc. But if you're looking to be taken uber seriously,
1: yeah,
0: as a National Football Conference, National Football League team that can challenge making the trip to SoFi or getting to the NFC Championship game. All right, the quarterback situation needs to work out. We've talked a lot about it, and we'll talk even more. There are certain facets that have to work out. But when it comes to an individual player or just a couple of players who consistently need to shine and, in fact, be probably of all-pro status to help elevate you to at least the final four between the NFC and the AFC.
1: Ooh.
0: Who would they be from a Viking standpoint? I think that's a really cool twist with a talkback Tuesday on a Friday football feast. And for yours truly, strangely, I'm absolutely not bored with talking about the Minnesota Vikings quarterback competition. Spirited chat with Nacho Lieber yesterday, podcastable at KFAN.com. It's 9 to noon on demand. But despite it being the team's A topic, indeed, more has to come to fruition. The right way for the team to saunter to SoFi, for the team to have a SoCal sojourn. So who are the players and why? Talkbacks, baby. The most powerful source for winning. 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You know, at top, because it'll be a hotly contested quarterback competition, at least early in training camp. And, you know, with training camp here, there, and everywhere, when the competition gets hot and the weather is hotter and bodies and minds are becoming, they're becoming weary until they tear them down and build them up and tear them down and build them up and get them fortified in a way sustainability, which is required for a football season, is intact. You know, at times there will be civil wars. There will be training camp fights, Viking on Viking. One of the more ballyhooed would be when Laquan Treadwell was a rookie receiver coming into the NFL. There was a rookie corner named Jabari Price. And Jabari played at North Carolina. Laquan, he was a Bulldog. I think he played at
1: Ole Miss,
0: right. Well, they were having at it with each other an entire practice. And finally, Jabari had had enough. And Jabari took a run at Laquan Treadwell. And all the players from the other fields were running over there because it looked like it may be a Donnybrook. Until Laquan Treadwell ended it in 2 seconds by picking up Jabari Price and body slamming him to the Mankato training camp turf.
2: I always love that one.
0: And then that was it.
1: Most impressive play of his rookie season.
0: But you usually, like Garrett Bradbury, would get agitated, or he would agitate defensive linemen. So Bradbury would be involved in some low-key scraps every so often. The point here is the quarterback competition is so hot. Could this be the first time in National Football League training camp history two quarterbacks fight?
2: I always love that one.
0: I mean, legitimately go at it. The competition is so hot. That's why I think we are as engaged as we are.
1: Well, if JJ and Kyler go at it, PA, then your thoughts on Carson Wentz starting the first six games of the season may not be unfounded.
0: Yeah, right. So 9 to noon, could not be more excited for the joint practices with the Rough and Tumble Ravens. That's in middle August. The intel is we are going to flip shows one of the days with Dan Cole, the common man. I believe it will be the Wednesday of the joint practices against the Baltimore Ravens.
1: Sweet.
0: Where we will be on the exclusive Vikings Radio Network perch overlooking four perfectly manicured fields. There's a fifth field. It used to be known as the Mike Hughes Memorial Field.
2: I always love that one.
0: But they now use that for other stuff since Mike hasn't been here in a minute.
1: We're going to get to see Nnamdi Matabuke.
0: Yeah. Watch your language in front of the ladies, punk.
1: No, but I'm just thinking.
0: Seriously, it's a Friday, man, and kids aren't back to school yet.
1: I'm trying to think of who this time's version of Tyer Tart trying to toss Garrett Bradbury six rows deep. I wonder what.
0: Mike Vrabel kicked him out of practice, made sure everybody there could hear everything he was saying. Tyer Tart just slowly walking into the locker room, all negative and everything. And my man weighs like 340 pounds. It's like 6'5". I mean, he's a big one. But then when they played the game a couple of days later, no prominent Titans were playing. Except for Tyer Tart.
2: I always love that
1: one. 50 snaps. Yeah,
0: Vrabel made him play basically the entire first half for playing the knucklehead card. Stuff like that happens at training camp.
1: Hey, you know? Nnamdi hasn't met Donovan Jackson, though. He hasn't. It's a different Minnesota Moving Company this year.
0: With the joints and the Baltimore Ravens middle August, you know, just envision like Kyle Hamilton with myriad sneaky blitzes on Kyler. Then Kyler, the creator, takes off and runs by them all, leaving the masses wide-eyed. I mean, that just sounds like so much fun, and we're going to get a chance to see that live, 9 to noon, and share with you on the radio. And finally, talkback number three. Don't tell Alec Lewis of The Athletic, please.
1: Okay.
0: But We could use some assistance with this so we can surprise young Alec when he joins us here at 10 o'clock. Alec, per a story that he wrote, I think it's his most recent story, it was like 45 on 45, where he took all 45 offensive players and offered 45 thoughts on each one,
1: ooh,
0: beginning numerically. So he began with number one, K1, Kyler the Creator. And so I'm reading it yesterday at the racetrack, getting ready for today, and we got down to rookie tight end Max Bredesen. And Alec is looking for a nickname for rookie hybrid Max Bredesen. So think this, fullback / tight end, battering ram, hasn't scored a touchdown since high school, and could become a fan favorite. Any nickname ideas for Max the Man on the Fan, Max Bredesen, would be greatly appreciated via the talkbacks. My very low-key, very beatable early suggestion, don't tell Alec until he gets in here, is Mashin' Max.
2: I always love that one.
0: Because he mashes on humanity, Mashin' Max. I can tell that went over great in the old love covenant.
1: Well, you were, and now
0: hey, my man over there, what'd you think of my suggestion?
3: PA? Well, it probably goes without saying, but I'm going to say it anyway. I don't like you.
1: See, the tough thing, the easy, in the framework of your calls going full stream of consciousness, I mean, Apocalyptic Warrior, Mad Max. I mean, that's the only one that hits me right away.
0: Yeah, how did I not think of that immediately? When that's right. It was somebody else's idea.
2: I always love that one.
0: But anyway, sorry I missed that piece of plagiarism.
1: Oh, that was that's as creative as I could get in about 5 seconds is a Mel Gibson movie franchise.
0: Let your voices be heard. Hit those talkbacks and let's change the game together, ladies and gentlemen. And I am Paul Allen. Eric Nordquist produces 9 to noon each and every weekday. And our What's on Deck set list is courtesy of TimberTech and TimberTech.com. Niko Medved, coach of the Golden Gophers basketball team, with that shiny, fat new deal he just got. Niko Medved joins 9 to noon around 9:40, and that's super sweet. Alas, there is much more, and we will share as we go along. 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
16: From the KFGO News Center, I'm Joe Lear. A Fort Todd, North Dakota man has been sentenced to 15 years in prison for two separate cases. 34-year-old Colby McKay pled guilty to voluntary manslaughter, assault with a deadly weapon, and domestic assault in April. In March 2024, he held a knife to his girlfriend's throat and choked her until she almost passed out. A few weeks later, McKay killed Monty Ray during a fight. McKay fled law enforcement after the killing, and Spirit Lake Tribal Council issued curfews until he was caught. McKay was sentenced in U.S. District Court in Fargo Wednesday. A new statewide advocacy campaign is urging the Minnesota State High School League to adopt biology-based eligibility rules for girls' sports. The Make It Fair Minnesota campaign says the league, not the governor or legislature, has the authority to change its bylaws. Authorities are asking the two voting representatives from each of the league's member schools to support an amendment requiring students in sex-separated sports to compete based on their biological sex at birth. From the KFGO News Center, I'm Joe Lear.
0: Card-carrying members of the Love Covenant. And somebody who joins weekly, specifically during the football season at the Friday Football Feast, Alec Lewis of The Athletic. So you got envision a dish, and say it's a big meal. Well, you have the main portion, something everybody prefers, right in the middle, but then you got some side dishes. Well, sometimes people don't eat the side dishes if the Brussels sprouts aren't caramelized the right way. Then people ain't eating the Brussels sprouts because they ain't caramelized the right way. So they just push them off to the side a little bit. 3M and Bredesen, they get pushed off to the side a little bit?
1: Yeah, they do.
0: You feel, I mean, like crickets, zero?
1: No. I think, let me see here. Hey. Let's play this talk back. There's at least one golf event in-person fan. Let's listen.
17: What's up, PA, Nordo, it's Aaron. I'll hit the little trifecta here. First off, 3M Open. Watching golf, professional golf in person is unbelievable. Skill that these guys have, the precision, the technique, their attitude is just crazy to see just how elite these guys are. They're like robots. And, I guess it's going to be just a win place. And I'm excited to see Will Reichard. Dude's a beast. Best kicker in the NFL.
0: Well, that's a key. Wow. Wasn't even thinking about that one. But the kicker being the best kicker in the NFL, I can argue Will Riker's the best kicker in the NFL. And, you know, we had a Sunday night football game last year where, like, I think Brandon Aubrey for the Dallas Cowboys had been announced as the NFC's Pro Bowl kicker. And Riker was having every bit as good, if not a slightly better season at that point.
1: Yeah.
0: Then we went down Big D way, and Riker out-kicked Aubrey. The Cowboys actually faked. I think they faked a field goal in that game and might have gotten a first down or a touchdown out of it. So, hey, Aubrey was part of that. Isn't that high end? But Reichard coming through, as I believe he will, he is so clutch and so good and so important. I love that talkback submission.
1: Now, from the nickname for Max, the text line has started.

0: Holy cow. Micah Parsons just had to pay the max tax.
1: I don't know about this one, just gluteus maximus. I don't know if you would appreciate just being referred to as the butt muscle.
0: Alice.
1: But monster mash, that's an option there.
0: It's the monster mash.
1: Let's listen to some talkbacks.
0: It's a graveyard dash.
2: Hey, it's Nico from over here in St. Paul.
0: What up, man?
2: I think Jordan Addison, actually, he's had the best season because, you know, off the field, he's got to make up for that. But also, we got Jettas. If he has a good year, if Addison has a good year, we can trade Jettas and J.J. McCarthy. Maybe Kyler Murray, too, for a good quarterback like, not Trevor Lawrence. But, yeah, no, definitely the wide receiver.
0: Glad you giggled at the end of that. I mean, we started off strong. But like several of my win wagers at Canterbury Park last night, started off strongly, 3-4 length lead into the final furlong. Oh, no, something's gone amiss with my horse because it's dropping out of it post-haste.
1: Yeah, we started out praising, you know, Addison's going to have a great year, and then suddenly we're trading Justin Jefferson, J.J. Right. McCarthy.
0: And then we're giggling at our own prattle, wondering if said diatribe makes sense or... Is it copyright Dan Cole, the common man? You're either on to something or you're on something, but we appreciate the dedication.
1: What about macaroni and cheese?
0: Who's the cheese?
1: Somebody taking the cheese.
0: Mm-hmm. I have one. I find the frequent inclusion, like preferably not missing more than a game or two, to be very important for high-end Minnesota Vikings in totality success. But with Jonathan Greenard now playing for the EAGLES Eagles, I think this guy needs to come up big.
3: Vikings rush four. Williams runs away from Redmond to the right. Van Ginkle got it! Sack back at the 18-yard line, and the Chicago Bears are punting it away to Miles Price.
0: Let's not forget about the gink. The gink. The gink is on fire. We don't need no JG. Let them burn.
1: Yeah, continue explaining AVG for a second so I can find the dumb parody song that I did.
0: Well, Andrew Van Ginkle is one of the best edge players in the entire NFL. Okay, he may not finish with as many sacks as, I don't know, Brian Burns or whomever. But will Brian Burns jump routes and get to the house? Will Brian Burns slide to the inside and mug the A-gap only to drop and then fade outside of the, fade outside of the hash marks and pick off somebody? Andrew Van Ginkle and the 3-4 hybrid with floaters is incredibly important. Obviously off the neck injury last year. Not saying past performances are definitely indicative of future neck problem results, but it... I think it can be argued. I don't think it's an argument. Andrew Van Ginkle is the best overall player on the Minnesota Vikings defense. So Andrew Van Ginkle, a scholar of the game, if he is one of the or the best overall player on one of the key units of the three, this would be defense. Maybe it's low-hanging fruit, but the gink needs to be on fire.

0: Man, this is just crazy. The Minnesota Vikings played the Dallas Cowboys last year, right?
1: That's correct, in prime time.
0: That was Sunday Night Football, right?
1: Yeah, and McCarthy gritting on the fake into the end zone.
0: That's right. Yeah, the keeper. Well, this is just, man, because I know Brandon Aubrey messed some things up in that game, so I went into the LaRon. Well, what's the LaRon? It's the Prophet. Looking for some Vikings-Cowboys moments from last year. I mean, there's not one. This is crazy. This

0: this game was last year. I mean,
1: wait a minute, there's legit not a highlight in there.
0: I mean, you all can. Right, I'm on you're it. Better searching than me, but when you get to news and you do the Vikings Cowboys thing where they're supposed to be, I mean, if we're talking about the Dallas Cowboys.
1: Oh, sweet.
0: Well, we can talk about this.
2: Dak back to pass. He's going to fade. Flag on the plate.
0: We can talk about this from 2019.
2: Dak back to pass. He's going to fade. Flag on the play to the end zone. And it is caught for a touchdown. Flag on the play. Back right of the end zone. Wonderful, wonderful catch by Randall Cobb. 22-yard touchdown pending penalty.
0: Randall Cobb,
2: that would be his second this season.
0: Remember when this guy used to play for the team with the star on the helmets?
2: Cousins back to pass. Micah Parsons got him for another sack. Two sacks for Micah Parsons. He has 10 on the year. This is the fifth game with at least two sacks for Parsons. First in the NFL.
0: We played him in that super fun pandemic year where there was nobody in the stadium and the offensive line coach. I can say this because Phil Rauscher has become a pretty good friend of mine. Where like sometimes there would be negative plays on sacks, and like your announcer and or analyst occasionally would get so loud that the coaches in the booth next to us, because there were no fans, well, they could pretty much hear everything. And I mean, you talk about mean mugging. Holy cow, the stares yours truly was getting when there were no fans in the stands. That was from 2020, as was this.
2: Prescott, who goes on a short drive.
0: Actually, we can find a Cowboys highlight from 2019, 2020, and 2022.
2: Prescott, who goes on a short drop, looks left, yet to be sacked, flares to the right flat, caught Pollard, steams to the 2010,
0: Tony Pollard,
2: Dallas.
0: You know, the Titan.
2: 30-yard touchdown, Pollard caught it and went in untouched. Peterson had no chance on that play.
0: Patrick Peterson caught a stray.
2: Cowboys lead the 8-1 Minnesota Vikings 19-3.
0: Damn, Vikings 8-1 though.
1: Yeah.
0: What about the Cowboys tight end? I mean, not Ferguson, who plays with them now and played against the team last year, but you know, the pandemic year.
2: Third and goal from the 2. Elliott behind Dalton. CeeDee Lamb in motion.
1: Zeke
2: to the left, now back to the right. Play action for Dalton. Pass is caught, man wide open. Touchdown, Dallas.
1: Dalton Schultz.
2: It is Dalton Schultz with the old gotcha play. There was nobody near him, and Dallas has taken a 30-28 lead.
3: I always love that one.
1: Might as well play the Falcons Hayden Hurst gotcha from that year too.
0: Well, it's okay.
1: It's
0: the Aubrey bit, man. I just know he made some mistakes.
1: There is a certain roles here at the company, and one of them is getting those highlights.
0: Go on,
1: putting them in a spot.
0: Yep, go on longer.
1: And somebody that
0: it's a Friday. They got all weekend to ruin your weekend.
1: Is charged with that task. The Dallas game isn't even in our 2025 online folder.
0: Yeah, I mean, why would you need it?
1: Why would you need it?
0: Honestly,
1: primetime game.
0: Talkbacks.
1: We are the home of the Minnesota Vikings, I think. Let me see here.
4: Good morning.
0: Hey.
1: No, that one got a little FCC tricky. Let's do this.
5: Nate from Nantucket. I think individually, Nantucket. Caleb Banks plays a huge role in the success of the season and being an anchor on the D-line. But I also think it's really interesting that there are multiple rookies that could have significant playing time and play a big role this season. From Banks, Big Citrus, Golday, Demings, Jacoby Thomas, even the fullback Bredson, they could get a lot of time. Make a big difference.
0: Dig the dedication, specifically from afar. Nantucket, go crazy. With Golday, and these are early takes with a right to change them closer to the season, but I don't think I'll be changing this one unless somebody gets hurt. With Jake Golday, the Cincinnati rookie inside linebacker, I would expect him to be an active participant on game days, but as more of a special teams guy to start his career. Now, when I say inside guy, it's in Brian Flores' defense. Nobody's pigeonholed. So, I mean, you got Jay Ward opposite Jackson Smith and Jigba in that Seattle game and doing a good job. But Jay's a safety by trade. So I think, you know, as they raise Golday, his play time will increase maybe this year, but definitely next year. Demings, the corner. I'm not counting on that one to play too frequently during the course of the 2026 season. Bredesen, I think, is going to play a lot, specifically maybe October on. There was another one in there that he dropped. I can't remember.
1: To the talkback machine.
4: Yo, this is Ryan from Sioux Falls. I think the most appropriate name for Max Bredesen would be Max Bam Bam Bredesen. Bam Bam for short. What do you think?
0: Bam Bam.
1: Yeah, Bam Bam.
0: I like that. Save that one for Alec when he joins, okay?
1: What about Big Stacks Max?
0: I like it, but it's not these. I'm not the final say here. Maybe when we start playing games, when we get to the regular season, and we start mixing in some things we don't mix in during the preseason simulcast foray, maybe something will hit me by then. But this is more for Alec Lewis. Shh, don't tell him. Because he's going to be in studio after Golden Gophers basketball coach Nico Medved joins 9 to noon. So save a couple for Alec. Hopefully he doesn't know it's coming, and we will see what he thinks of those. We're trying to do a brother a solid here off a story he recently wrote at The Athletic and TheAthletic.com. Golden Gophers men's basketball coach Nico Medved joins 9 to noon next.
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13: 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Call DJ Coulter Agency for a quote today. Well, yesterday was the opening round of the PGA 3M Open TPC Twin Cities course in Blaine. Ben Cole sitting atop the leaderboard after the first round. Meanwhile, Fargo's Tom Hoge, he's sitting tied for 26th place at 3 under. The world's number one golfer, Scottie Scheffler, in the tournament. And Scottie Scheffler, 3 shots back at 6 under par. Scheffler, on what he thought about the crowds following him around in the morning.
25: Yeah, it was a ton of fun. Yeah, like you said, it was a really good crowd this morning, especially for an early tee time. So it's always fun getting to play in front of so many people. And the crowd support for all three of us in the group today was really nice.
13: Twins winning 12 over Cleveland yesterday, 3-1. They host the A's tonight. The Redhawks get an action tonight at Winnipeg.
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0: Mr. Nico Medved. It's Paul Allen. A pleasant Friday morning to you. How are you?
1: PA, I'm doing great. How are you?
0: Pretty good, buddy. We had a Gophers football media day, a 9 to noon radio show at Gibson Nagurski. And, I'm like walking around one of the hallways. First, I went to the wrong place. So I think I saw your office, and I'm pretty sure a door was closed at the Bierman building, which means you clearly were crafting and concocting the potions that go into some new elite plays coming up for next year, right? Like a new version of passing game, pick down, flash in, come back, free throw line extended, but then there's a twist with a back cut under the basket, right?
1: We like the back cuts. You ought to come over and visit our side of the
0: yes.
1: facility, man. Have you ever been over there before?
0: Yes, we would like to do that. And strangely, through the nearly three decades of doing this radio show, all the way back to when you started listening to KFAN and it was the PA and Dubé show, we had never done a Gophers football media day radio show on site. And, you know, yours truly,
1: yeah.
0: at age 60, still seeing sports through the eyes of a child. Of course, I got bit. I mean, I'm meeting Drake Lindsey. We got Anthony Smith, the pass rusher, and so on, along with PJ. And then you just learn some background related things because I can be trusted off the microphone. And then you just get excited about what's coming. We'd love to do that with your team, man, if it's possible.
1: Oh, dude, we'd love to come over anytime. And I tell you what's cool, too, is now it's not the TCO Performance Center that you're in all the time. That place is incredible. But isn't that facility, the Athletes Village and the stuff that, you know, it's a great facility. They did a great job with it. It's really nice.
0: Yeah, the one thing with which I become enamored or infatuated, Coach Medved, is the athletes-only cafeteria. And I like how former Gophers basketball player Parker Fox would stand outside just teasing students who couldn't come into the athletes-only cafeteria. And then he'd like go in and have his meal and sit by Taylor Heisey and Brock Faber, hockey player du jour. But the whole thing sounds like it's a... absolutely comfy, and you guys take good care of your players, don't you?
1: No, we do. No, they've got it. They have got it great. I always tell recruits that we just had a recruit on an official visit here, too, the last couple of days. I feel like, you know, the Big Ten right now, it's the best resource league in the world after the NBA. You know, and what these kids, I'm sure football would say the same thing, you know, as far as the NFL, the Big Ten, the way that they do it, the way they do it at Minnesota and all these schools, boy, these athletes have it great.
0: You said an on-campus visit, a recruit, somebody maybe from modern-day high school in Southern California who averaged a triple-double like Oscar Robertson?
1: They don't make them like Oscar anymore, I'll tell you that. But no, we had a young man we're excited about. He's from down south. He's a kid from Texas, actually. So we're in that season right now, and our guys are training here. So we're in week 7 of week 8. Next week's the last week of our summer practice and workouts. And so yeah, you know, June and July for us are really busy months.
0: I want to get into that momentarily, but first and foremost, congratulations on the new deal. Pretty sweet it transpired this early in the equation, don't you think?
1: Yeah, you know, it's not anything, you know, you anticipated. I mean, I knew, you know, coming in here, we had to roll up our sleeves and we had a lot of work to do to build the program. And then, boy, we dealt with all those injuries. And I remember there were a lot of nights I came home and we're getting ready to dive into Big Ten play. I'm telling my wife, I'm like, I don't know if we're gonna be able to win a game. You know, we started with 7 guys after Christmas, and boy, those guys really, really came together and gave us everything they had. And then we had another injury. We're down to 6, and they still found a way to win some games and be competitive. And fun to see the energy back in the barn. And yeah, I'm just really grateful that they, you know, wanted to come and do a little uh, a little contract extension with us. So we're really grateful. It's a place I want to be, and we're excited about what we're doing here.
0: That's excellent. And isn't it amazing, Coach, the will of a man or the will of a student athlete or an athlete when they have circumstances where, like, you could only play five or six players due to injury, stuff like that, and you know, people are going to write you off in a certain game, and maybe you lose the game, but you fight them tooth and nail to the wire. Like, that. There was I think you were at Colorado State. There was a Gophers basketball game, I don't know, within the last 10 years, where they played Alabama. Colin Sexton was the point guard for the Crimson Tide.
1: Yep.
0: And it ended up being like 5-on-4. Alabama had players ejected and hurt and things like that, and the Gophers played them 5-on-4. Now I can't remember if Alabama won, but man, they 5-on-4, they almost won the game, or they won the game because they just wouldn't be denied. That stuff like that happens, man.
1: It's awesome, and you know, like, you're close to it, doing what you do, and then when you coach and you're in there every day and you're asking so much of your players and your staff and getting the most out of them. And, you know, obviously we remember, and the fans remember, the times you win championships or you're in the NCAA tournament. They remember all those things. But honestly, some of the most satisfying seasons as a coach, and I think the players will remember it too, is when you know that the group of guys that you had, you couldn't have asked anything more from them. They just gave you everything they had, no matter what the circumstances were. And that was that group last year. And
0: yeah.
1: So it was a really rewarding, it was hard year, but it was a really rewarding year. And man, you look back on it, just like you said, man, you just find something inside yourself as a person. And it really helps you grow. And it helps you grow as a coach too, you know,
0: right,
1: to embrace it the right way. And so it was a fun year that way.
0: Right. I'm glad you ended it the way you did, Coach Medved, where you're like, you grow as a coach, because you don't want to play a 40-minute game against Michigan or whomever with five or six players. But, you know, you have your systems. You want to play a certain defense and you want to play a certain offense. But, you know, if certain players are down, you have to alter. So, therefore, that gets into a free will versus team will conversation. And coaches can grow that way too, right?
1: 100%. And I mean, when all this happened, I told our staff, and been fortunate to be doing it for a while, and I'm like, hey guys, you know, we embrace this the right way. We're going to learn that these are the times you grow the most as a coach. When things are hard and you're forced to have to think outside the box, and I'm a curious person by nature, but I mean, we had to play the zone defense, you know, as a primary for the rest of the season there. Yeah. And that's not something that I've really done. And we had to kind of figure it out. We had to tweak with some things. We had to play slower than we've ever played. And, but, you know, I thought we learned some things too, and some things from doing this that we never would have done had it not been for the injuries and the circumstances. And so hopefully it's made us all better here moving forward.
0: Nico, a calling card of yours, all of your career as a head coach, has been that of player development. You've just done a really good job taking something that maybe people view as a 6 and making it an 8 or a 9. And one that comes to mind is Minnesotan David Roddy, who you had at Colorado State. Now, when the Timberwolves played the Phoenix Suns in the postseason a few years ago, David was on Phoenix, and I was at the game, and he came up and said hello, and what a kind, kind human being David Roddy is. What was it like coaching him?
1: You know, it's like you said. I mean, first of all, he was unbelievably talented. I mean, he was a 3-sport athlete. I mean, he was a Division I football quarterback. He wanted to play quarterback. He could. And he always said he was really deciding between football and basketball. And one of the reasons we got him and beat these high major schools is we knew he was going to play basketball. But at the end of the day, or we believe that, you'd find this funny. He wanted to play quarterback. And, you know, Iowa would come in and recruit him. And they'd bring the defensive line coach and then talk to him about playing quarterback. So he could see right through that, right? They could tell him whatever they wanted at the end of the day. They saw him as a lineman, but he's a great kid. really, really talented. And it was just fun to watch his development. And, boy, his junior year, you know, he was a player of the year in our league. I think he really wanted to come back to college for his senior year, but he just kind of shot up the draft boards and his stock, and he got the, you know, the information that he really felt like he was going to be a first rounder. And, you know, it's like, David, you have to stay in the draft if that's the case. And he did, and, you know, the rest is history. But, yeah, he was a great player for us, kind of those guys that we like. He was sort of positionless, could do a little bit of everything. He was an unbelievable nightmare matchup, but he got in incredible shape. And you talk about player development. In fact, this kid that we had on campus, we were going back and actually watching some David Roddy film and talking about the things that we did to help him develop. He shot 19% from three his freshman year, most of the year. And then his junior year, he shot 44% from three. And just talking about some of the things that we did to help him develop, you know, as a shooter with a shot selection, how he created shots and all those things. But you can do all those things, PA, but at the end of the day, you have to have a player who's willing.
0: Right.
1: You know, and the players don't get enough credit. You really try to put them in positions and help them and develop a plan and hold them accountable and encourage them. But you have to have the player who's willing to do that. And he was just an incredible young man, so coachable. And he's actually with the Nuggets right now, and I just hope he can find a way to stick.
0: Nico, tell us about Kyle Evans, who you had at Colorado State. Then he went to the Tar Heels, and now he's here. Kyle Evans, what do you think?
1: Well, it's Evans. He was our starting point guard at Colorado State. And, you know, that last year before I came to Minnesota, you know, we won the Mountain West Championship, and we got beat on that bogus play to go to the Sweet 16. He had an incredible season for us, especially conference season as a sophomore. Took the Minnesota job, and we recruited him. He decided to go to North Carolina for probably reasons that are documented, and I don't blame him at all for that. But it just didn't work out for him the way that he wanted, and we're so thankful to have him back. I mean, honestly, PA, it's like having another returner. He's a great point guard, knows how to play, knows how to run a team. He's got great moxie, and it's been great. I mean, it only took him about a week or two, and you can kind of see his swagger back. And he's been terrific. I think he's going to have a huge impact for our team this year. And he's that kind of guy that he's a really good player, but he also makes everybody else around him better. So we're really excited about him. And I think, you know, remember Cade Tyson kind of came from North Carolina and yep, wasn't thriving there, but thrived with the Gophers. And I think Kyan's going to do the same thing.
0: Yeah, apologies on the mispronunciation of the first name. What about Orono's Nolan Groves? And I promise I won't call him Nolan Graves. Nolan Groves from from Orono. What do you think of him?
1: He is a tough, hard-nosed guy. And another one, you know, he freshman year at Texas Tech, played a little bit, was trying to find his way. It's a hard transition, man, to the highest level of college hoops. And I think with him, you know, he scored so much in high school, and he can score. But I tell you where he really looks like he can make his mark for us, too, is on the defensive end. He is strong. He can really move his feet. He's tough. He can defend smaller players, bigger players. So we're excited about him. And, you know, we've got two Nolans here. We got Nolan Groves and we got Nolan Anderson, a freshman from Wayzata. And so I still have to figure out nicknames for these guys, because when I say, hey, Nolan, it's two guys. And I gotta figure that piece out.
0: Nico Medved, coach of the Golden Gophers basketball team, joining 9 to noon on this Friday front court feast. Couple of quickies to close here. You're quoted as saying you expect your team shooting to be better this year. What leads you to that conclusion?
1: Well, I think, you know, shooting comes down to a lot of different things. Obviously, you know, when teams shoot well, it's, you know, our teams share the ball. We were number one in the country in assist rate. I think we space well, you move well, and, you know, all those things. You have to create good shots to shoot a high percentage. But never forget, the best way to become a good shooting team is to recruit good shooters. So an old coach, in fact, Coach Haskins, right, Clem, who I worked for, he gave me some really good advice when I was coming up in the business. And he said, Nico, you want a coach? You can run all the pretty little plays you want in the world. At the end of the day, you better recruit some guys who can ring the bell. And I think we've got a lot of guys who shoot the ball well. And, you know, if we shoot the ball well and we do a good job of trying to create good shots, I think this team has the ability to shoot. Now, we'll see when the game starts and all that stuff like that. But so far, I've really liked what I've seen.
0: How do you feel analytics work in basketball, Coach Medved? And are they important to you?
1: Well, they're huge. I mean, I think, you know, it's like every sport. I mean, the access to analytics is incredible, and it just keeps growing every day, especially now with AI and all the information at your fingertips. I think that it's a tool that you use. It's unemotional, right? The data is the data. But I also think sometimes it can become overwhelming, PA. There's so much data that it can almost kind of distort how you see things. And I always tell people, there's analytics and there's manalytics, and there's still some things that are feel. Not every player is created equally. I mean, it's well documented. Everybody knows, you know, mid-range shots are the, you know, worst shot analytically, and everybody can understand why. But it's not the same for every player, you know. Mm-hmm. You watch the Timberwolves, and Anthony Edwards taking an open 15-footer is different than, you know, another guy. And so I think that there's always time and score situations. You have to understand what players' strengths and weaknesses are. And some guys just have an uncanny knack for doing certain things. And so I think you have to use analytics and you have to understand things big picture. A lot of times I look for outliers, whether that's in a scouting situation with your own players, are there things that really stand out? But I think you also have to be able to step back and be able to view the game how you see it, you know, transpiring on the court, and take some of the data away from it. And just kind of go with gut feel, because at the end of the day, it's still people out there playing, man. and you can't overthink things sometimes. You have to have the right types of people, and you have to let talented people play the game.
0: Lastly, the portal and NIL stuff, is that a constant? Does that have to be a constant focus of yours, and either finding good players with wanderlust or making sure those you like don't leave? Is that like an every week thing?
1: Yeah, I mean, it's constant. I mean, there's no question. I mean, we're no different than everyone else in the country. I still think, though, you know, we all know NIL and money, it's a big deal. You have to have, you know, you have to have enough to be competitive, to have any chance. But at the same point in time, it doesn't change how important evaluation is. You know, you can have all the money in the world, but if you make bad decisions on the types of people you bring in and how you evaluate guys that fit and guys that can get better, it's not going to matter. And still, the most successful programs are going to be the ones that, yes, they have resources, but they do a great job of evaluating. They do a great job of developing. And they do a great job of retaining key players. And yeah, it doesn't mean you're going to retain everybody, but I'm really happy. I mean, all the guys that played for us last year that had eligibility left, they all returned. That's a great start.
0: Big time.
1: For us. And hopefully, you know, that's a trend we can continue to have, because if you want to be successful, you've got to find a way to retain key guys.
0: Lastly, what are some common reasons most players transfer?
1: I think there's a lot of them, but I think one of the most common ones, you know, forget money for a second, some of it's just opportunity. You know, I look at Kyan Evans or Cade Tyson, it was just, hey, I'm at North Carolina, but maybe I'm not in the role that I want. I don't see my career going the way that I want it, and I want to be in a place where, you know, I'm going to have the opportunity to get minutes, to play, to develop in the way that I want. I think that's a big one still. Some of it's money. I mean, some of it is just, hey, you look at it, and much like the NBA right now, I'm a free agent. These guys are free agents every year, and I look at what the market is, and I'm leaving so much money on the table staying here that, you know, I have an opportunity to go someplace else. And you know, that's the way of the world, right? I think those are the most common ones that you see is guys. And then, you know, I do think there's guys, too, that they just want to play at a higher level. You know, maybe they're working, they're having success at a lower level, and yes, there's money at a higher level, but they also just want to play at a higher level. And so I think those are the biggest reasons, and I think that most people can see that. And you know, you can't blame the guys. You know, that's the system that we have right now. You're a free agent every year. Guys are going to continue to look at their options, and what you have to do is create the best environment possible, show these guys that they get better. Where else would you want to be than Minnesota? And then you've got to be able to put together, you know, financially a competitive offer. But if it's just about money, PA, and that's the most important thing to you, it's not going to work here for us. You're not our type of guy.
0: Right. That was fantastic. Thank you very much for the elongated chat. Congratulations on the deal. Enjoy the rest of your summer, and I'm sure we'll be chatting closer to the season, Nico. Thank you very much.
1: Hey, thanks, PA. Come see us sometime.
0: 100%. Thank you very much, and have a wonderful day. Nico Medved, coach of the Golden Gophers basketball team. Into the second hour, we segue to football and a weekly staple 9 to noon, courtesy of Steve's Appliances. And stevesappliances.com is Alec Lewis from The Athletic, and he's next.
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4: Time for a Twins Minute. I'm Mark Chanowski. What a complete team victory yesterday afternoon at Progressive Field as the Twins defeated the Guardians 3-1 in 12 innings. They got clutch RBI singles from guys who weren't even in the starting lineup, that being Alan Roden and Trevor Larnach. And then Jack Anderson, in just his fifth Major League game, picked up his first Major League save.
5: Just looking back on, you know, experiences I've had in the past through the minors, and you know, I've found that in these, you know, in that game, it kind of goes back to muscle memory a little bit. Just keeping a clear head and controlling your breath, and you know, I always try and keep things pretty slow and under control. I feel like when I speed up and, you know, can't catch my breath and things are going a little quick, that's when you know, sometimes you can fail, but just trying to keep everything slow and under control.
4: Anderson became the 12th different pitcher to pick up a save for the Twins this season, extending a team record. 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
6: 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The quarterback competition in Atlanta between Tua Tagovailoa and incumbent Michael Penix Jr. should not be much of a competition. If Atlanta is serious about contending for the NFC South Championship this year, the starting quarterback for Kevin Stefanski needs to be Tua Tagovailoa. I'm Nick Costos.
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19: Your 740 The Fan regional weather for today, mostly sunny and hot, high near 92, breezy, southwest winds 15 to 20. Chance of evening showers and thunderstorms tonight, overnight low of 68. Sunny, humid, 98 high tomorrow. For tomorrow night, slight chance of showers and thunderstorms after midnight, overnight low 73 tomorrow night. Sunny, humid, high near 100 on Sunday with south winds at 10. Sunny and humid, 97 the high for Monday. That's your 740 The Fan regional weather.
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2: With respect.
3: Thank you.
2: But first, good morning.
3: Good morning.
2: Do you think
3: we're back.
2: Do you think it's easy to do a radio interview with a high-end Big Ten college basketball coach? With you talking to me between questions as he responds? Oh, hyperactive Alec.
3: Well, what you don't know is there are cameras in this studio right here, and I think we could check the tape, the all four, not the all 22, the all four, and it would it would show.
2: Yeah, it's radio, so it's the all three mouths.
3: Okay, but it would show that I was not the one initiating the talking. Wanted to hear Nico Medved talk about Nolan Gross, who I watched at Orono. Yep.
2: Or talk about Kyan Murray.
3: Kyan
2: Murray.
3: Like the pepper.
2: Yep.
3: No, I actually, on a serious
4: note. Is he spicy on the court?
3: Yeah. I mean, did you hear the analysis? I actually was at the 3M Open yesterday.
2: Oh, wow. That's sweet. Were you there to get Scottie Scheffler's opinion on the Vikings quarterback competition?
3: I was not, and I also don't have the Mark Twain quote about playing golf that may or may not have led.
2: No, you were listening to the first segment in the Bredesen Talkbacks.
3: God forbid I listen to my favorite show.
2: Save that.
3: But yeah, so anyway, I was at the 3M, and the reason I bring that up is to say there were a couple people in conversations that I had who were raving about Nico Medved. So it was like random. I'm not Mr. Minnesota men's basketball guy,
2: right, but you look down at it being from Alabama and being from Anniston, Alabama, but really appreciating everything Alabama sports related, including Big Shot Bob Horry and Antonio McDice and
3: Latrell Sprewell.
2: Latrell Sprewell with Alabama. So you got to stop looking down your nose at Nico's product.
4: Well, did you watch Bama Hoops as a kid?
3: Absolutely, yeah. So Bama Hoops, yeah.
4: Would you have been paying attention in 2017 when Alabama with only three players on the court?
3: Yeah, Colin Sexton
4: nearly came back and beat our Gophers.
3: I think the coach was either Avery Johnson or Anthony Grant. I remember, I can remember where I was at.
2: You were like 15, right?
3: Yeah, and I remember being at a friend's house and the highlight of like, yeah, they played with three and they beat the Gophers. Or I was like, hey, what? And I thought Colin Sexton was going to be the next LaMelo Ball, but unfortunately, he hasn't become that yet.
2: What's Alec Lewis, The Athletic? TheAthletic.com at Alec_Lewis via X. What's Vikings Collective?
4: Ooh.
2: And who's Garrett Greenlee?
3: It's a new show on YouTube because honestly, as you know well, there aren't enough Vikings shows and podcasts. Like, you can't find any on YouTube or on a podcast.
4: Thank
3: or
4: you
3: on
4: for
3: the radio.
4: Filling the void.
3: So, really, the idea was how can we give people Vikings talk. They can't find it anywhere, so let's do it. On a serious note, Garrett is a Vikings fan who has a big-time YouTube channel where he analyzes football, and I was asked to be a part of this trio. We'll do a show a week every Wednesday night talking Vikings. My hope is I can lob up topics and try to get some reps as like a host kicking stuff around. Like, we're just seeing Courtney Cronin up there on TV. Mm-hmm. That's kind of her role. I don't have much experience in that role, so I view it as a learning opportunity.
2: So you're hosting.
3: I mean, I'm one of the hosts.
2: Oh, that's
3: but
2: sweet.
3: I think because I have my own podcast, because again, there's such little Vikings talking void. So I feel like I had to have my own as well.
2: Yeah.
3: That I feel like that is the place for me to talk through some of what I see and hear, whereas this is going to be a little more like point guardy, set the table up, make sure the ball doesn't stick type of process.
2: Now, when you and I were texting about the show and everything, not that show, but this show, but it morphed into Vikings Collective. When does it start? Next week?
3: Next week. Next Wednesday night. So it'll be after the first day that we're out there as a media contingent.
2: And with respect to Garrett Greenlee, the fact that the name just doesn't jump out at me, but now I'm certainly going to follow the work, listen to stuff like that.
3: Yeah, thanks.
2: Do you when it comes to 9 to noon inclusion for Double G, If he's so inclined, I mean, maybe he can come on the show sometime. But you said yesterday via text that give him a little time to simmer and improve and stuff like that. Do you still believe that, or was that just yesterday?
0: I always love that.
3: I mean, you're setting me up. You set me up throughout the in between the MedVet interview. You set me up from the top. You're setting me up with.
2: No, I did. We did you a solid
3: the Max
2: earlier.
3: Bredesen nicknames. I mean, it's good. It's good. But
2: that shows I'm reading your stories
3: honestly.
2: Because you requested a Max Bredesen, or you didn't request help from Rube Nation, but you're like,
3: I need
2: a nickname for somebody who's going to be a fan favorite.
3: And it's probably really brilliant to ask a fan base for a nickname of a guy they've never really watched in a Vikings uniform.
0: I always love that.
3: But part of the reason I did it is because I believe that Max Bredesen will become a fan favorite with how he plays.
2: Yeah,
3: so
2: I agree.
3: That was the idea.
2: So with Vikings Collective, does this mean you're off the Friday football feast?
3: No, not at all. I'm excited really? For the, yeah, the Friday, the
2: well,
3: feast.
2: That's not what Dane Mizutani told me.
3: Dane's the best. I saw Dane earlier this week, and, you know, we talked about you. We talked about a lot of things.
2: Why are you talking about me?
3: Because, I mean, there's a lot. A lot of people. I'm excited.
2: I'm just happy you're talking to me these days.
3: Yes, that's pretty good.
2: Thank you.
3: That's pretty good. I'm excited. Seeing Dane, seeing you, seeing Nordo, seeing Chad Abbott.
2: Dane's fantastic.
3: Yeah, Dane's one of the best humans I've ever met.
2: Very
3: to a point that makes
2: too.
3: You look. Yeah, he is, and it's really frustrating how good of a person he is, but also you know he does the job at the level he does. But
2: okay, so you're on the feast.
3: Yeah.
2: Sarah, course. Brian, and Jordan from Steve's Appliances, stevesappliances.com. Well, they saw your Ballyhoo tweet, and they're like, is Alec out?
3: Yeah, they're like, you know, the fingerprint dishwasher resistant. I mean, someone's got to promote that stuff. So, yeah. You could probably hear it in my voice. I told my parents like 2 weeks ago, I'm like, I'm ready for this thing to roll. Let's get going.
2: Are you?
3: I really am. I really am.
2: What about MD? Does MD recognize absence makes the heart grow fonder? Because there's going to be a lot of absence.
3: I think she's okay with absence. You know, it's been a good summer, but it's time to get back to
2: work. Well, she's never, ever, ever going to see you the next 5.5 to 6 months. But again, absence makes the heart grow fonder.
3: Yeah, but I mean,
4: she'll go to a few feasts.
3: The opportunity
4: though.
3: To enjoy
2: Plymouth.
3: The opportunity to enjoy the coverage of a playoff run.
2: Playoff run.
3: I mean, that's.
2: Are we turning the frown upside down?
3: I'm always trying.
2: Mm-hmm. Alec Lewis, The Athletic and TheAthletic.com. We're going to pause here. When we return, we are going to unfurl Vikes Bites. And with our time with Alec today, not only will we get his opinions on some Vikes Bites coming up around the corner, but as mentioned earlier, really, really cool piece that Alec put together at The Athletic, 45 on 45, 45 offensive players, and he wrote paragraphs on each. And 9 to Noon has pulled some of the paragraphs tied to individual players. We're going to go over that a little later, too. But first, we got this.
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1: Andy Ortiz. When I lost my mom, she was only 46, and I lost my dad to cancer. It was the worst pain I ever felt. It made me think, what will happen with the people I love when my time is up? 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
8: From the KFGO News Center, I'm Nate Cohn. Mike Lindell, the Donald Trump-endorsed candidate for Minnesota governor, released his plan for dealing with immigration, surprisingly disagreeing with the president. Lindell says he believes in a second chance for people whose only crime is entering the country illegally. He says he has a plan for a legally grounded alternative to mass deportation. The CEO of the Theodore Roosevelt Presidential Library in Medora is leaving for a new job in New York. North Dakota native Ed O'Keefe will become the next president and CEO of WNET, the nation's largest public media company. For the past 7 years, he worked to launch the $450 million Roosevelt Library, honoring the nation's 26th president. It opened July 4th. O'Keefe previously worked 20 years in media, including with ABC News and CNN. A Fargo woman was arrested early yesterday morning after throwing rocks through the window of a pickup and kicking a police officer. Court documents say 22-year-old Tokia Oldrock was vandalizing a pickup that belonged to a radio station when officers were called to the area. Officers say Oldrock had thrown rocks through the rear passenger and back window of the pickup.
9: But you also had this really cool feature that I saw that you popped this morning on Dennis Ryan. Now, I had to check my calendar because I believe Dennis Ryan did retire 3 years ago. However, in terms of the way that we talk about Vikings immortality, I think Dennis Ryan is in that conversation, given, you know, 4.5 decades of service to the team. And I was just curious if you could share with us maybe one or two fun little quips that you got from Dennis Ryan and that nearly half century of purple and gold connection that he had that he dedicated himself to.
10: Yeah, last spring, Dennis Ryan, who was the Vikings equipment manager, I think since like 1981, he's worked for the team since 75. He got an honor from the Hall of Fame. And at that point last spring, I was like, you know, I'd never really read anything on who this guy who was such a pillar within the organization is, or what he did, or what the players thought of him. And so started reaching out to people last spring. Last year ended up being pretty busy. I don't know if you guys saw the season, but it was pretty interesting. So then picked it back up this spring, talked to like 15 former Vikings players. And I mean, the stories are endless. I mean, Pete Bursich told a story about Like Dennis, one time it was snowing so hard before a game, his car, Dennis's car, got stuck on the side of the highway. Instead of, because this is how he is, instead of calling anyone, he just walked to the stadium.
11: Right.
10: Like there's a story about him, Jerry Burns, having to get him to go purchase a mannequin from the local mall, have him dress it up like Monty Kiffin. They staged a fight. He threw the mannequin off the balcony. Wow. People thought Monty got thrown off the balcony. I mean, it's just some absolute mayhem.
12: Well, how'd they miss that? That must have popped this morning.
10: It was this morning. Okay. Yeah, it was mayhem. But yeah, I you know this, Nordo. Like, I love the stories about the people.
12: Yes, you
10: I know
12: do.
10: That over the course of the next few weeks, when this competition happens, there's going to be little time for stories about the people, as opposed, adjacent to the quarterback. So this gave me an opportunity to do something like that, and it was fun. And but I'm ready for the season.
12: No,
11: Dennis was the second equipment manager in the history of the team.
10: Yeah,
11: who did who pre.

0: back, and then I'm going to ask a question attached to it, all right?
1: Thank you.
2: Morning, gentlemen. Todd from St. Louis Park here. We go as our offensive line goes. A huge year for Christian Darrisaw, coming off that spotty season post-injury. Donovan Jackson, year two. Blake Brandel, will he be our starting center?
3: Yeah.
2: And then you got Fries and O'Neal on the other side. I think we go as the big boys go up front. Skol.
0: Skol Vikings, thank you for the talkbacks to the free iHeartRadio app. But Alec, you know, one name that he didn't mention in there for good reason is 2026 draft pick Caleb Tiernan. Hmm. And so I'm just curious, you know, what his path is right now. Would he get reps on special teams in 2026? Does he practice at the tackle spot in case of injury? Maybe some of those are obvious answer, you know, already answering themselves questions. Or could he be our Dan Skipper at some point in the 2026 season? The sneaky Wildcat plays. He's like 6'8", 330, and he's just sitting on the bench over there. He's so lonely, but he could do maybe he could do great things his rookie season. I don't know. Caleb Tiernan, what's his path?
4: What if he's a new age George Fant?
0: Are you kidding me?
4: With Pete Carroll's Super Chickens.
1: If
4: you read Alex 45 on 45 and you get to Caleb Tiernan, well, there, you know, when it comes to the potential of him moving to guard, if you read between the lines, I think Alec made him sound like, because of his arm length or lack thereof, like some troll underneath a bridge sitting next to Billy Goat Gruff.
1: People freak out about the arm length thing.
0: What is his nickname, T-Rex or what?
1: But I will say this about Caleb Tiernan. Like, I'd say short term, Nordo, I do think it's going to be, you know, field goal attempt type stuff if you see him on the field. I definitely think that he is going to be a depth option at tackle. I'm not sure if he's the primary depth option because they added Ryan Vandermark, the RFA from the Buffalo Bills, who, like, I mean, that guy is a mountain of a man. When you're out there, you will notice him very quickly because he's ginormous. And then I think Caleb Tiernan, just over time, it'll be a development technique at the NFL level. And then what spot makes the most sense for him in a pinch? I do think he could slide in and play guard. I just don't think that's like, I don't think the Vikings drafted him. They're like, here's this college tackle. We want to be a guard from the outset. I just don't think that's where it's going to be. But I will end this by saying the talk back and talking about the offensive line, I think is spot on. I don't think you could talk enough about it, because we saw last year, regardless of who's playing quarterback, if you're shuffling in your seventh, eighth, ninth offensive lineman in the middle of a game, it's going to make it really hard to play offense no matter who is at that position. And so I think there are a lot of players with interesting situation. Darrisaw, obviously. Brian O'Neill, what is his contract situation? I mean, he's entering the final year of his deal. I've reported this already, so it's not breaking something here, but you know, the team and his representatives gauged numbers back in the spring before the combine. Nothing's obviously happened. I do think they have connected more recently on that subject, but there's a lot with the offensive line that warrants conversation, I would say, leading into this season.
0: You know what's cool about that, though? And it stinks, because last year, the season that it was, it went the wrong way. And it was like 20-some different O-line combinations. But you know how you spin that if you're Alec Lewis, who covers the Vikings for The Athletic? Man, Joe Huber really did his thing last year when he was asked, hey, Michael Juergens might have an opportunity. Well, Walter Rouse, well, we'll see.
1: Walter Rouse is one of the best conversations in the locker room is what I would say. But yeah, there's no, I mean, I've said this, the Vikings use 17 different combinations of offensive line for at least 10 snaps. So like the real number is probably 25 plus, but that 17 played at least 10 snaps together. That was second most in the NFL behind the Chargers. The Bears were at like six. So you just, like, the NFC North odds and everything, I just wonder, if you flip those numbers, meanwhile, Shams is reporting that LeBron is signing with the 76ers.
4: What? Really?
0: Well, that's fresh?
1: That's fresh, according to my notifications.
4: Wow.
1: If you flip those numbers, and we can talk LeBron if you want.
4: Just made Adam Silver's day.
1: Yeah. I think if you flip the offensive line health numbers, I think seasons could look a lot different. But, yeah, we can go Vikes Spikes. We can go LeBron James. Whatever.
0: He's signing with a two-year $8 million deal with a player option.
4: Yeah. Now, as I said earlier, I'm not, you know, bored in any way or frustrated in any way.

0: dissecting the Minnesota Vikings quarterback situation. Excited to start watching it next week.
1: Yes. Yeah.
0: Then pads go on shortly after that. Then the Ravens are here middle August. All of that sounds very, very enticing and compelling. Yours truly absolutely became tired of and bored with, where's LeBron going to play? It just was, yeah. Especially when it was like the commissioner actually came out and said, we're not releasing the schedule until this guy determines where he's going to play, which is lunacy. And it's quasi-embarrassing a commissioner would say that. And then LeBron, of course, self-proclaimed king, was like, well, that pisses me off. So now I'm going to make everybody wait longer. Holy cow, what a shoe size contest that became.
2: You got Rich Paul on the podcast with Max Kellerman. Mm-hmm. You got whiteboards. Yeah, I mean, I'd say just as I cover the NFL, but like as a fan of sports fan,
0: yeah.
2: It got to the point over like, it's like, all right, just like I respect the heck out of your career. Just pick a team and then it'll be interesting.
3: Well, and after all that, PA, you and I talked about it. You know, maybe it's nostalgia in Cleveland, not sure what that looks like with Miami and the Greek Freak. He went to the place that has the best players around him.
0: Yeah.
3: With VJ Edgecombe, have Robin. Embiid, you have Maxie.
0: Yeah, you have all Maxie's 32 games you'll get from Embiid.
2: Maxie's a clutch guy. Clutch Robin. Sports agency, that Robin. Same agency as LeBron, Rich yeah. Paul. There's definitely some connection there.
3: Mm-hmm. But he's going to be playing with Jaylen Brown. I mean, that's...
0: Oh, wow, that's right.
3: This was the roster that was the most star-studded if he is indeed chasing a title.
2: And you go to the East.
0: Yeah.
3: And you go to Philly, where if you hoist a title in Philly, you will get a statue right next to Rocky.
0: And clearly you were told by constituents with San Antonio and Oklahoma City you're not wanted to have the geriatric nature of his game these days, playing with all those talented kids. That probably never will come out.
2: Would you have said that if he'd chosen the Wolves?
0: Well, what do you mean? We have Rudy Gobert. I mean, he's a chiseled veteran.
2: I don't know. I'm just kidding.
3: Well, yeah. I mean, Harrison Barnes would have taken the L because they only have room for one old head on the roster.
2: Who's
3: going to
2: play power forward for the Wolves?
0: Well, it's
3: don't
0: it's
3: worry about it.
2: When are you going to have Finch on? And that's a question. That's just one.
0: Well, like, how's Keldon Johnson going to go back to back for sixth man of the year without LeBron there?
4: I always love that one.
0: The worst sixth man of the year winner in the history of the NBA, Keldon Johnson.
2: No, but the real question I want to know is, who is the Wolves' power forward?
0: That's a great question, isn't it?
3: Yeah, it's a tough spot.
2: That's
0: Trey Lyles, who didn't play in the league last year.
2: Trey Lyles was a great 3-point shooter at Kentucky when I was like in middle school or high school.
0: Oh, he was a Wildcat.
2: Yeah,
0: right?
2: Yeah, John Calipari. But
0: Bam Adebayo was a Wildcat. I mean, excuse me for being the last to like know that. I didn't realize that until like a year ago. Bam Adebayo, who knew?
2: Well, the safe bet would be any NBA player is pretty good. Would probably played for John Calipari. But yeah, my thing
0: is to go back and forth on the former Wildcats who are in or were in the NBA. I'll begin with Bam Adebayo. You get
2: Jamal Murray.
0: You get Trey Lyles. I get Jamal Murray. You get who?
2: John Wall.
0: Willie Cauley-Stein. Three.
3: Two.
2: Devin Booker.
0: Karl Anthony Towns.
2: DeMarcus Cousins.
0: Anthony Davis.
2: Did DeMarcus Cousins play in Kentucky?
0: Sure he did. Yeah.
2: This is not a game that the Raiders. Hey, I don't know.
3: Michael Kidd-Gilchrist.
2: Stop. Michael, he was not. He wasn't.
0: But he played in the NBA.
2: Exceptional.
0: Okay, I'll let you cheat. Eric Bledsoe.
2: What? Oh, he's from Birmingham, Alabama. Yeah. Parker High School, 205 stand up.
0: Wow.
2: Who is the point guard? They had one. I mean, they've had a million point guards. Mm-hmm. What about Maxey?
0: Tyler
3: Maxey.
0: Tyler Hero.
2: The music behind.
3: How about
2: it.
0: I'm League Freak Rays.
3: Recent Wolves draft pick who is now, I believe, with the Bulls.
2: How is Trey Kaufman? I'm just kidding.
0: Dilly?
2: Dilly.
3: Dillingham.
0: Yeah.
2: He was a draft pick. I do remember that.
0: Right. Anyway. Bikes Bites provided by whom?
3: Kinmount Exteriors. KinmountExteriors.com. Hey, you're not sitting on any like, hey, here's this big injury thing that's going to be a complete L all camp, are you?
2: No, I'm not sitting on any. No, okay. I mean, I do think
3: Caleb Banks's foot, and then maybe there's some murky thing that's hanging out in the mist somewhere that's going to surprise us and
0: like
3: ruin our
0: Cashman's
3: week.
0: Finger.
2: Yeah, I would say if I were to power rank, like the things that I would be most curious about, Caleb Banks' foot is number one. Mm-hmm. I think Christian Darrisaw and how present he is every single day is, I mean, it probably should be number one, but the attention will be around Caleb Banks because he's a major swing at the first-round pick spot.
0: Wait, with Darrisaw?
2: Yeah.
0: I mean, there should be 10 of 10, no question
2: that's,
0: on anything.
2: That's yeah, what I'm what, saying. But
3: what's
2: if,
3: going on here?
2: But if, so, like, they're in the OTAs. He was there for the most part, but there was a day where he didn't practice. It's OTAs. It's not a major thing. Mm-hmm. But, again, that's really it. Like, if there is anything, that's where the alarm bells in my head will be going off. But, no, Nordo, like, I don't now, we could get out there Wednesday, and it could be very clear that some really important player is not present. But it's my understanding, like, most of the staff's not getting back in the building until Sunday. Mm-hmm. Rookies get there Sunday. So, to you know, physicals will start to happen at that point, and then that's probably when the steam will fly.
3: Vikes Bites, pre-camp fodder for the bleep of it on a Friday.
2: Sure.
3: Which spot is more, might you say, interesting or intriguing, maybe piquing that curiosity of yours for your next episode of The Collective? Is it going the third tight end or the fourth wide receiver? Because last year, you know, Jurecek, baby carrot guy, got like 100 snaps offensively, but for the most part, it was Hawkinson and it was Oliver. We know that. I don't know how important it is that we get more out of that. Gavin Bartholomew will have an opportunity after missing all of his rookie season with the back thing. On the other side of it, I remember earlier this week, I'm filling in and a talkbacker was really heavy on, I need more from Ty Felton at the fourth wide receiver spot.
2: Yeah.
3: Can Miles Price be more than just a dude that handles kicks? Like, are you even in it at all on who the third tight end or the fourth wide receiver might be?
2: Yeah, third tight end is interesting to me because you've got two guys in TJ Hockenson and Josh Oliver who have missed games in recent years. And I think the tight end position around the league has become, I don't know what the right word is, but kind of a turning point for how teams use personnel and dictate matchups.
0: Yeah, just watch McVay's team play.
2: Yeah, so if you lose, the way my mind works is thinking, okay, it's week six, you lose Hockenson or you lose Oliver, do you have someone behind those guys who can fill in and allow your game plan, being Kevin O'Connell, you know, from Kevin O'Connell's perch, to continue the way it was conducted and concocted throughout the week. So tight end three is much more interesting to me. I think Ty Felton is the pretty clear four. I think his development is something that kind of showed a little this spring. And though he hasn't produced as a receiver, that doesn't, I mean, a guy can still develop. He's in a room that will honestly heed development as much as any on the roster, given the coach and the competition in that room. So I think tight end three is more of a consideration in my mind.
0: Was Ty Felton, did he stick out on special teams last year?
2: Yeah, he did. Gunner, I mean, he made some plays. A couple penalties. They had a really young unit, so fans seem to get real frustrated throughout the season with the penalties. Understandably, you can't have them on that side being the third phase. But
3: he played two thirds of snaps on special teams.
2: Yeah, he played a bunch of snaps as a gunner. That will still be a responsibility, and I think special teams should have. You know, punter, we'll see what happens. Johnny Hecker, the numbers were really down last year, so.
0: And he hasn't thrown in like 3 or 4 years.
2: And I think you seem to think that the punter spot throws more than they punts. But I would say
0: I just want to know who's going to complete more passes.
2: I know you love that.
0: It's Johnny Justin Hecker, Justin Jefferson, or Juwan Jennings.
2: It's Justin.
0: Well, Juwan Jennings is 2 of 2. They're both touchdowns, and they both took place in the playoffs. So let's not shortchange the prowess of Juwan Jennings.
2: Well, I'll have to ask our friends over at whichever, you know, odds maker you guys are with these days, I'd be curious what the odds would be on that.
0: Well, being serious with the fourth wide receiver spot.
2: Sure.
0: You guys would know more about the numbers counter, the analytics than me, but how frequently do they play four receivers?
3: That's what I was going to ask, man. Cause I know a lot of people are like, hey, Ty Felton, third round receiver, and he didn't do anything. Okay, well, in most of their three wide receiver sets, who are you taking out? Jalen Naylor? Are you taking out Addison? He might be a victim of lack of opportunity.
2: Exactly.
3: Which then you read through the tea leaves and it's like, well, he's not showing up in practice. but he was doing a bleep ton of special teams. And
2: everything, I like talking to people internally, I think people really like the work habits are really good. Mm. The athleticism and explosiveness definitely stands out for people. The two things with him, just based on conversations, it's just the, you know, he had a bunch of drops at Maryland in his last college season there. And then just at the fluidity as a route runner is always something as guys transition, they have to improve upon. So those will be things to watch, I think, throughout this training camp. I also, like, I'm going to throw Dylan Bell's name out there, the Georgia undrafted dude. You know, he showed up every day, you know, essentially this spring. So whether it's wide receiver 5 or what have you, I mean, you, of all the positions on the roster, that is one where, yes, if an injury happens, you're concerned. But to have the three at the top that they have is, I mean, it's an embarrassment of riches.
0: The autumn wind is an Alec, pillaging just for fun. 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They are second to none. It's 10:42. Good morning. 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
8: 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Lawmakers and farm groups are renewing calls for additional federal assistance as low crop prices and elevated production costs continue to pressure farm incomes across the United States. Corn and soybean prices have fallen sharply from the highs seen earlier this decade, while expenses for land, equipment, labor, and interest rates remain elevated. Agricultural economists at several universities have projected another year of tight or negative margins for many row crop producers. Congress approved economic assistance for producers earlier this year, but industry groups argue that additional support may be needed if market conditions fail to improve. And we'll be back with more ag news right after this.
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11: Everything's kind of went up. 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But yeah, it is concerning, I guess. 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
18: 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Put a smile on your face and on your car. It was about the pitching. Twins' bullpen was great. Starters were good. About getting runs in extra innings. Neither Minnesota nor Cleveland did in the 10th or the 11th. But on the top of the 12th yesterday,
19: Larnick shoots it through the left side, and there's your base hit. Ryan Jeffers comes home to score. And Trevor Larnick has given the Twins their first lead of the ball game. They lead this game 2-1 in the 12th inning.
18: Yeah, win it 3-1. Here's Derek Shelton.
20: I would say stressful. You don't see extra inning games where neither team scores for multiple innings. But I think you have to give credit to pitching. I mean, the pitching was real. I mean, starts with the starters. I mean, with what Williams did and what Taj did, I mean, if you like pitching, that was two guys going head-to-head, just executing pitches. And you know, and I got to give our bullpen credit. You know, step up. Jack Anderson, his first career save, he did a really nice job.

0: So with this 45-on-45 offensive players for the Vikings at The Athletic and TheAthletic.com, written by Alec Lewis, our in-studio guest, I copied and pasted probably about six of them. We won't have time to get to all of them. Mm-hmm. But some things that I found to be interesting, including Kyler Murray. And Alec wrote, his intelligence and arm talent energized the Viking staff this spring. Leadership and decision making are the current priorities. So how do you parse your way between those? And then like with intelligence, that mm-hmm. would be, I would look at that as, you know, to a certain extent, scholar of the game, embracing the playbook and the tentacles to each play. And, you know, the last time really I heard him talk was at minicamp after that bad first day. Mm-hmm. And he was like, I'm used to getting all the reps here. And this is new to me, which is fine. Like I thought Sean Salisbury with his criticism of Kyler was way over the top and quite honestly uncalled for, because I don't think Kyler put it that way. Mm-hmm. So I understand, you know, the things through which he's going. But when you say intelligent and arm talent energize the Viking staff, but then leadership and decision-making are current priorities, what does all that mean?
1: Yeah, I mean, I think the first part, the perception, and I could be wrong about this, but the way I've perceived how people view Kyler is that, you know, video game, it's the classics, the video games, yeah. He doesn't really care.
0: No, that doesn't count anymore.
1: Yeah, so it's my understanding, based on conversations with people who have been with him mm-hmm. and people with him now.
0: Well, how is Miles Davis?
1: that his ability to conceptualize what this very complex playbook is, like that he is able and he's going to be willing and able. That is my understanding. I think the leadership, I mean, there is a quarterbacks, the way they carry themselves, it's different. They're looked to be a certain way. Mm-hmm. And so I think for Kyler stepping into this organization that needs, you know, the leadership, the motivational urge behind him, like proving that every day and maximizing and bridging relationships in the locker room, like seeing him do that is one of the things that is a priority. So that's how I juxtapose those two things. But it's going to be really interesting, PA. Like, if he's still working his way through the system the first week of training camp, which leads to struggles in performance, yeah. which is reported by the media.
0: Yeah.
1: Like,
0: and reported accurately right. with Darnold and Cousins.
1: Right.
0: And Kirk Cousins is one of the three best quarterbacks in the history of this team. Darnold just hoisted the Lombardi. So those are the people about whom we're chatting. Kyler is next.
1: So if that's kind of, I've just gone down the road in my head of, if he struggles early because he's acclimating to the system really before he feels really comfortable, then, and JJ looks, you know, at least more comfortable, then the narrative is going to be strong a certain way. So, there are a lot of layers to it. And I think it's important for me and my responsibility to just be as objective, clear eyed as I can be.
0: Okay. So with JJ McCarthy, Alec writes, consistency matters. And McCarthy, 23 years of age, showed improvement this spring. His connectivity with teammates is significant too. Layering passes remains a priority, but assessing his performance will be much easier than it was last year. I love this part, when juxtaposed with Sam Howell. It's a nice turn of phrase there. But what do you mean by all that?
1: Yeah, I mean, JJ McCarthy, I definitely thought this spring looked more comfortable. But for him, it's going to be showing up every day, you know, really producing, maintaining the just attention to detail that the Vikings offense really demands out of that position. Mm-hmm. And then the layering of the football has been something that I can remember, you know, hearing about right after they drafted JJ McCarthy, in terms of he throws the ball really hard. That can be really productive, fitting the ball into tight windows. But in this league, with the way defenses are moving, shifting, you have to be able to get the ball up and down yeah. into voids and vacancies.
0: But wait, remember training camp last year? you know, you guys stand up on the berm, and I'm at the Vikings perch memorizing numbers and body types. So we're all watching the same thing. Remember how hard J.J. McCarthy was throwing every single pass? And like Jefferson one time, like after not being able to haul in just a straight 15-yard Nolan Ryan fastball. Was like, dog, come on, man.
1: Yeah, I mean, but the last part of it was just with it. Last year, the quarterbacks we were watching every day were J.J. McCarthy, Sam Howell, and Max Brosmer. And Sam Howell threw at least six or seven interceptions in these practices. And so it was really hard to discern, like, does J.J. McCarthy, is he leaps and bounds better, or is Sam Howell's struggles framing how J.J. looks? And you know, you also have to, and you guys know this, but, like, Brian Flores is trying to prepare his defense. So there are no easy opportunities, and that layer of evaluating it with that in mind further complicates just like how good does this guy or this offense looks, and it makes it difficult if you're just covering it without practice film to review afterwards, the way we don't have that as media members.
0: Blake Brandel, the starting center for the Minnesota Vikings, Blake Brandel. Alec writes, talk to Murray's former coaches, Kyler Murray's former coaches, and they will reiterate the need for interior protection.
1: Yeah.
0: That's really cool that you wrote that, man, because I wasn't even thinking about that with Kyler because he moved so well. The Vikings are betting big on Brandel to help provide it.
1: Yeah, I mean, when I've had conversations with people who spent a lot of time with them in Arizona at all points of his career there, which has been obviously a project for me all summer.
0: And how is Bruce Arians?
1: the one thing that was what stood out was his like spatial awareness in the pocket. He can feel stuff coming at him on the edges. Mm-hmm. So if a tackle gets beat, like he can typically feel that, where it becomes more problematic for him, and maybe it's a byproduct of the height, or maybe it's just his processing ability. Like when there's interior pressure in his face, his eyes can drop, and that can affect his ability to go through rhythm and timing and progressions the way this offense is going to demand him to progress. And so Blake Brandel, you know this, PA, like they've believed in him for a long time, but there is a difference in believing him to be a versatile offensive line depth piece and a starting center in the NFL every single weekend. And so while I think there's upside there, that's going to be an evaluation point all year.
0: Right tackle Brian O'Neill. Alec writes, perhaps the team's only offensive player with an unresolved contract situation heading into 2026. His early camp participation, or lack thereof, will warrant attention. Are you in any way anticipating a hold in?
1: I'm not certain. Like I would say, it's always possible that the two have either consummated an extension or are so close that it's not necessary. And you know Brian O'Neill well, just like I do, having spent time. Like
0: I'd make it 9 out of 10 if this is not resolved. He's a hold in.
1: But this is a guy who I will say he will have a hard time doing it, because of how much he wants to be involved and be a leader for this team.
0: Like there is no earache out of nowhere.
1: There is, with Brian O'Neill, there is no play the part, talk the talk of being a leader and being a cornerstone vocal person within the locker room. Mm-hmm. So if he is holding in, again, like I know in his heart and in his mind, it will be really, really difficult to miss time.
0: Wide receiver Jayshon Jones. And I put this in here simply for the final two words. I just love it when you do stuff like this.
1: When I got to Jayshon Jones, I'm like sipping coffee, thinking about how I can just be creative with it.
0: Jayshon Jones, wide receiver. Former Vikings wide receiver Tristan Jackson passed him the training camp all-star mantle. Jones makes plays this time of the year. Coaches notice. Jones makes plays this time of the year. coaches notice. That's so great.
1: He always, I mean, I remember.
0: Dylan Bell.
1: Yeah, sure.
0: Saved a fun one for last.
1: Number 89.
0: Yep. He caught passes all over the place this spring. One NFC executive singled Bell out as the most talented of the Vikings' undrafted signings.
1: How is John Lynch?
0: I don't know. I haven't talked to Griggs in a while since he went to Cleveland. But anyway.
1: Well, he's an AFC executive, but my good bad. Try.
0: A roster spot may await. Dylan Bell, and I think, you know, when people see him live, he jumps out. I mean, I'm not saying it's like N'Keal Harry with the wide receiver going
1: shoulders.
0: To tight end. Yeah, I mean, that was a massive thing right there, but he couldn't play a lick. With Dylan, physically speaking, he sticks out, wouldn't you say?
1: Yeah, I mean, it seemed like
0: bigger, thicker thing.
1: Every day. Well, Georgia used him as a running back a little bit. Mm. They really did. So I really,
0: wow.
1: One of the... I got back on the clock earlier this week, and one of my ideas was like, I should just do, like, why did Dylan Bell not go drafted? Because physically and athletically, he's really talented. And in the spring, he showed up every single day. Like, I would tweet, you know, in my characteristic, excitable way, like, people want to talk about the quarterbacks.
0: Yeah.
1: I'm blown away by Dylan Bell. But you know me to know this. Like,
0: readers notice.
1: But and you know me to know this. Like, I don't just say, I don't do that stuff just because I'm some elite wide receiver viewing mind.
0: Yeah, you don't bloviate.
1: Yeah, I try. No, I probably do at times.
0: Yeah, a little bit. But not full of hyperbole.
1: No, I try to ensure that what I'm saying is backed by information.
0: Correct.
1: So, yeah, he's one throughout training camp who, like, I wouldn't be surprised if. It's Wednesday. Dylan Bell made a couple, you know, impressive catches. Dylan Bell snagged one for J.J. McCarthy. Dylan Bell. Yeah, I'm just not going to be surprised.
0: Okay, and finally, rookie fullback / tight end, Max Bredesen. Alec writes, the Vikings drafted Bredesen with a purpose. He can bury defenders as a blocker. He can master protection rules. His becoming a fan favorite wouldn't be surprising. Needs a nickname, soliciting ideas. Well, I think you know this now, but we did that for you earlier.
1: Sure.
0: We're going to play a couple of talkbacks for you. I had a suggestion.
1: I heard it.
0: Mash and Max, it ain't that great. Did you know J.J. McCarthy gave him a nickname when they played together at Michigan?
1: I didn't.
0: Foxhole Guy. He called him Foxhole Guy. Yeah. So that, like, was his collegiate nickname that everybody called him Foxhole Guy.
1: Okay. If he's got it, then I've never been of the opinion, if someone has a nickname that has been given, don't try to rewrite that.
0: Amen.
1: Regardless of what it is.
0: Yeah,
1: it
0: that's why with Caleb Williams, and this is a dear friend of mine, Jeff Joniak, the play-by-play voice for the Chicago Bears, when he started calling Caleb Williams, Iceman, bro. That's George Gervin, okay, from the San Antonio Spurs.
1: Yeah, that's
0: it's nickname immortality.
1: That's tough.
0: Iceman cometh. It was on the front of Sports Illustrated. You know, so I am completely with you on that.
1: Well, that's like, I think, Norda, you said Mad Max, and my thing was, or just thinking about it, I'm like, is there anyone else who has that nickname? Like, is Max Crosby? Do they people call him? That's because...
0: Oh, no, your generation doesn't give nicknames because it impacts branding. We're not going to call him Mad Max because that means any product that has the word nice in it or kind or something like that, well, we can't use something called Mad Max.
2: Yeah, he couldn't...
0: Patrick Mahomes doesn't even have a nickname.
2: He couldn't do like a floral endorsement.
1: Yeah, but I mean...
2: Mad Max.
1: I would maybe argue that maybe any endorsement that Max Bredesen can generate early on, he should, you know, the marketing overarching ability would probably come secondary to just the marketing at all.
0: And I had forgotten, until I watched Quarterbacks last night on Netflix.
1: How was Joe Flacco? No. You probably loved watching Joe.
0: Yeah, I'm digging it. It's I don't think any of them ever are going to be as good as the first year.
1: No.
0: With Cousins and Mariota and Mahomes.
1: Kirk was the best. I think Kirk will remain the best character.
0: I thought it was okay. But the Baker Mayfield part has potential. But Max Bredesen's brother is a starting offensive lineman for the Tampa Bay Buccaneers.
1: I think one of his other brothers is also like an executive for the Mets or something.
0: Oh, so, wow. Yeah, and how is Dwight Gooden?
1: Juan Soto's doing well.
0: So McCarthy called him Foxhole Guy.
1: Okay.
2: Wouldn't you just shorten that to Foxhole?
0: Yeah. Yeah, Foxhole.
2: Yeah, it's Foxhole.
0: I like that. You have great block by Foxhole and Claiborne heads left outside the numbers.
1: Lightning,
0: yes.
1: That's Damon Claiborne.
0: Well, and Bredesen can be the Thunder. Now, it's Brandon Jacobs and Tiki Barber, who I think were the
1: what
0: original Thunder
1: Sonic and
0: Lightning.
1: And what was
2: Sonic and Knuckles?
0: Sonic and Knuckles.
2: That's just
1: David
2: awful.
1: Montgomery and Jahmyr Gibbs. Sonic and Knuckles.
0: They were Sonic and Knuckles?
1: Yeah.
0: Who are Sonic and Knuckles?
2: Sega video game from 30 years ago.
1: It's a callback. Good video. I mean, I always enjoyed that when I was like 8.
2: I played Sonic.
0: Sega video game? I mean, what, was Pong not available? I mean, did we have to go back to the Atari days to get a nickname?
1: Yeah, that's before my time.
2: Nobody has Sega Game Gear. Sega Genesis.
1: Yeah, I think you're being a little harsh.
0: No, I'm kidding.
1: I think you're being a little harsh on Sonic.
0: Being harsh on your generation because they refuse to give nicknames. Branding. I'm a nickname guy.
1: Branding.
0: Yeah, branding. It's a lot to do with social media branding.
2: But that's also why Iceman could work in Chicago, because nobody remembers George Gervin anymore. I mean, I'm not saying that he shouldn't be remembered.
0: I understand that, but they also can remember God gave them a brain for creativity, so maybe they can come up with their own ideas and not steal from others.
1: This is a great way to generate young audience. I mean, they just,
0: Nickname suggestions for Alec. We do our brother solids.
1: Are there talkbacks for this?
2: Let me see. Yeah. I got two or three talkbacks, and then I have some text messages as well.
1: This is the talkback. I mean, this show provides the talk and talkback.
2: Well, here's one we played before.
3: Yo, this is Ryan from Sioux Falls.
0: There you go.
3: I think the most appropriate name for Max Bredesen would be Max Bam Bam Bredesen. Bam Bam for short. What do you think?
0: I didn't mind that. Now, this is...
1: Bam Bam?
0: I don't know if I'm going to have one for him during the game calls, but you are the one at the Athletic recently said Bredesen needs a nickname and you are soliciting ideas. Bam Bam. That's not bad.
1: Not bad.
0: That's not bad.
1: Not bad.
0: Bad.
1: I'm curious. It's not bad, bad. That was crazy.
2: Isn't that a Jetsons character? Bam Bam.
0: Flintstones.
2: Or Flintstones,
0: yeah,
2: excuse
0: Flintstones,
2: me.
0: Yeah. Yes.
1: Never saw it. I'm very curious to see how they use Max Bredesen. Will it be in the Alec Ingold,
0: well,
1: Miami Dolphins?
0: What about the nickname? If you don't like Bam Bam,
2: we're
0: Bam Bam guy's
2: here.
0: Not gonna stop listening to the show.
1: I don't think I'd put Bam Bam
0: got
1: on
0: it.
1: A t-shirt yet.
2: Okay, how about this? Because it's Bredesen.
1: Sure. Yeah.
2: I got this text message. How about the Doughboy? When defenses bring the heat, he rises to the occasion.
1: That's pretty good.
0: That's
1: brilliant. See, this is why you solicit ideas. Yeah. I mean, this is why you ask for talkbacks. People are creative. You guys driving around listening to this show, you're creative. You are good.
0: I know they are.
2: Let's see here.
4: This is Brady from beautiful northern Minnesota, McIntosh, Minnesota, to be exact. To encourage Max to get some carries, how about we call him Max Tote the Loaf of Bredesen?
1: Tote the Loaf.
0: I mean,
5: I was born a Greek.
2: That's about right. Well, we had Big Stacks Max. We had
0: Big Stacks Max.
2: Max prevents the sacks. Bredesen.
1: Could be in pass protection.
2: Yeah. Or no sacks Max. You have that. What else do we have? Let me see here.
6: PA, good morning. We love you out here in K-Fan land, so all the haters, they can keep on hating. But
7: Duty
6: the bigger majority of us love you, man.
2: Oh, good.
6: How about Max the Mover, part of the Minnesota Vikings moving company? Mm-hmm. Max the Mover.
0: Right.
6: Have a great day, PA, and go Scotty Scheffler.
0: By the way,
8: can you repeat the part of this stuff
0: about where everybody hates me, but you don't? What was it, Max the Mover?
2: Max the Mover.
0: The Mover sounds like a distant cousin to Bob the Builder.
1: I would say, I would have high on the list. The Doughboy, he rises to the occasion.
0: That
1: I like that.
0: Cool.
1: And then Mad Max, still, it's Nordo. I think you did a good job.
2: It's simple and it's 70s post-apocalyptic Mel Gibson. But
1: sure.
2: How about this one though? I like this one. So,
1: okay.
2: Have you ever seen the movie Predator?
1: No.
2: With Arnold?
1: No.
2: First of all, it's cinematic brilliance.
0: Is it really?
2: You have to watch it.
0: I haven't seen it in like 25 years.
1: I'm not an elite cinema mind.
2: This courtesy of the inbox. How about the Bredator?
0: Ooh. Ooh, the Breditor.
1: You like that?
0: Yeah.
2: See, that's it. And you got to hit it with the tour because it Breditor yes. doesn't say.
1: No, Breditor.
0: Is the last movie you watched or maybe you saw in a theater, was it Shaving Ryan's Privates?
5: I always loved that one.
1: I watched the other night. I had never seen, what's it called? I'm blanking. Yeah, can you repeat the part?
2: Well, PA's favorite is Deep Impact.
1: No, yeah. I watched.
0: Don't make me cough, man.
1: It's
0: Common won't work for 3 weeks.
1: It's Matt Damon.
2: Are you talking about
0: the card movie?
1: No, Rounders is great, Rounders, but I've never seen that. No, it was
0: with John Malkovich.
1: I'm blanking horrifically on this.
2: It's with oh my goodness.
0: Yeah, because he was only in like two movies. He was in a million.
2: Goodwill Hunting.
1: Yes, Goodwill Hunting.
0: That's a smart movie.
1: I'd never seen it. Yeah, Robin Williams. I'd never seen it. Yes. A few weeks ago, I sat down and I enjoyed that film.
2: Oh,
1: Robin
2: Williams. The It's Not Your Fault bit.
1: Great. Just great. It was the whole jerker. Movie. Yeah.
0: How familiar were you with Robin Williams?
1: I mean, familiar, yeah, certainly. I mean, just a comedic but I mean, he was genius. He was good in that movie. He was good.
0: All right. Appreciate you, ma'am. And I look forward to having you back on a weekly basis.
1: Yep. Next week should be fun.
0: As is Steve's Appliances and stevesappliances.com. Thank you very much.
1: Thanks. Alec. See you guys.
0: That's Alec Lewis. Read that story about the 45 and 45 plus Vikings immortality. Dennis Ryan, the longstanding equipment manager, salt of the earth, too. That one dropped this morning. It is The Athletic, and theathletic.com will return after this.
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9: 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We've got Red Hawks baseball for you tonight on The Fan. It's the Red Hawks in Winnipeg. 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
10: Kevin O'Connor of Yahoo Sports reporting that LeBron James delaying his free agent decision because he's waiting to see if a team could potentially trade for Anthony Davis or Kyrie Irving. The problem? 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Not even the king, LeBron James. 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
9: Your 740 The Fan regional weather for today, mostly sunny and hot, high near 92, breezy, southwest winds 15 to 20. Chance of evening showers and thunderstorms tonight, overnight low of 68. Sunny, humid, 98 high tomorrow. For tomorrow night, slight chance of showers and thunderstorms after midnight, overnight low 73 tomorrow night. Sunny, humid, high near 100 on Sunday with south winds at 10. Sunny and humid, 97 the high for Monday. That's your 740 The Fan regional weather.
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0: 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Discussed this in passing yesterday. We're going to pay it off today. NFC North teams that missed the playoffs last year, but will turn that frown upside down this year. The top candidates identified via the 9 to noon research staff include the Minnesota Vikings, the Detroit Lions, Dallas Cowboys, Tampa Bay Buccaneers, and the New York Giants and or Washington Commanders. The reason the research staff put the New York Giants into the equation is because of a this is an opinion being formulated, but a dramatic coaching upgrade from Daboll and well, Kafka did a good job, but he's not a reputable head coach at this stage of his equation. John Harbaugh is. He's going to be a Hall of Fame head coach, most likely. And he now leads the Giants. So the Giants, with Jackson Dart getting another year, Malik Nabers returns, Scadaboo's going to be back, and so on and so on. Then you have Washington with the return of Jaden Daniels and Durante Jones, former Vikings defensive backs coach. He was the right-hand man to Brian Flores in their time together here. Well, Durante is now the defensive coordinator for Washington, so that should help their defense. So turning the frown upside down with these NFC North teams, we go to the 9 to noon research desk, and here is Mikko Nordo.
1: Well, good morning. I'm going to leave division collision related bit with the kiddies for a little bit down the road. If you're cool with that,
0: sure.
1: So I'm going to start with the Cowboys, and the Cowboys are super interesting to me. PA, they went 7-9-1 last season. Mm-hmm. Their defense was absolutely putrid. That one, by the way, that tie was that primetime shootout with Jordan Love and the Packers.
0: And one thing to consider.
1: The con
0: is if we add 1, 2, or 3, we need to eliminate 1, 2, or 3 from last year.
1: Ooh, yes, we do. The parity and the playoff turnover.
0: Yeah.
1: If one
0: like
1: of these
0: the Chickens,
1: yeah.
0: The Rams, they're in.
1: Likely.
0: The Bears. And this is, you know, this is not copyright common, Barney the Purple Dinosaur here spouting into a microphone. They don't have a fourth place schedule. Things are a lot different for the Bears this year from a scheduling standpoint and where the games fall and stuff like that. And
1: that's right.
0: They play in the best division in the National Football League.
1: And the Niners, by the way, three teams from the NFC West went to the postseason.
0: Right.
1: Could the Niners be in a spot where they're on the outside?
0: The 49ers have so many older players. It's a team that is reliant upon veterans, and their best players, generally speaking, are veterans. McCaffrey, second half of his career, Kittle, second half of his career, and so on. The 49ers are going to face a precipitous drop one of these days. I just don't know which day it's going to be. But
1: they keep holding on, man, because that coaching staff, as good as they are, continue to find ways.
0: Yep.
1: No matter what is in their way. So,
0: who'd you begin with?
1: We're going to start with the 7-9-1 Cowboys,
0: right?
1: From a year ago. The key for this team, as you look at it, and you got Schottenheimer in the mix as the coach, and this offense was absolutely humming. And you know, you get Javonte Williams resurrecting his career, and you got CeeDee, you got Pickens, but this defense was just so brutal. I mean, it was last across the board in so many different categories, but most important among them, 32nd in scoring. They allowed 35 passing touchdowns. I mean,
0: wow.
1: That's 2+ a game.
0: And they still, stupid question, I apologize, they still have Quinnen Williams, right?
1: Well, let's roll into that. This is why, I mean, this is a team last year. They beat the Eagles and Chiefs in consecutive weeks before allowing 44 to the Lions. They lose to us in primetime, even though we have no highlights to prove the game existed. and then they get crushed.
0: Anyway, go ahead.
1: They got crushed by the Chargers at home, very much in the same vein of that nasty Thursday night affair that we had to deal with. So that effectively ended their season there.
0: They have Jonathan Buller. Good luck running against the Cowboys.
1: Well, so they have Kenny Clark. They have Quinnen Williams. I don't know what Rashawn Gary is going to offer them. But they drafted that UCF stud, Malachi Lawrence, if you remember pre-draft, kind of peeking at him a little bit, some quality on the field potentially.
0: Yeah.
1: And this is a team that Ezeraku stud, you remember him as a rookie last year, kind of playing out of his shoes. He's going to be better as a second-year player if you project forward. They got one of the better safeties in free agency, Jalen Thompson, former Cardinal. They also added cornerback Kobe Durant from the Rams. And what's going to be an interesting change here, new defensive coordinator, his name's Christian Parker. I have no idea who he is. But they're switching from what they've been a lot over the course of time, a 4-3 base to a 3-4.
0: Oh, wow.
1: So they're going to be pushing some edge rushers.
0: Wait, they decided to go to a 3-4 the year after they get rid of Micah Parsons.
1: Yeah.
0: Where he is just a wonderful 3-4 edge linebacker.
1: You could almost say he was built to play
0: right
1: in that type of environment.
0: Gee.
1: As I mentioned, Javonte Williams went for 1,200 last year. Again, I don't know if that's a flash in the pan, new scenery around him, but this offense with Dak still has CD, still has Pickens, still has Ferguson. And if you're looking at their schedule, you roll in, you go to New York right out of the gates. That's prime time. That's tough. Two division games. They'll host Washington the next week. They do host the Ravens, but at Houston, Tampa, Green Bay, the schedule is kind of tough on them early. But then you start finding the Arizona at home. You start finding, can the Colts figure things out? Who knows what Danny Dimes is doing health-wise? And I forget, what is it, Riley Leonard. I believe, might be playing games for them early in the season. But they got Tennessee at home. And so they have some winnable games potentially down the stretch. But this is a team, I think, whether it was injury issues, just an absolutely god-awful defense, the transition period taking place to a 3-4, it's murky for them. But if that defense was middling last year, they're a playoff team. Again, they went back-to-back battling the Chiefs and the Eagles. This is a game squad. They can score with anybody. But their defense can't be allowing 30 points a game like they did. So,
0: well, their coordinator, Christian Parker, is a first-time coordinator.
1: Yeah.
0: So they're raising a defensive coordinator on the fly. He may be ballyhooed. He may be super highly touted, but he still is doing it for the first time. So there will be some metaphorical moguls. But what I do like about what they did is they got Parker, this defensive coordinator, from the Philadelphia Eagles.
1: Oh, yeah.
0: He was the passing game coordinator and defensive backs coach. So they pilfered the guy from the division so he can share secrets.
1: What are the opinions on Gannon? Because Jonathan Gannon now with the Packers, of course, I thought he was a high end. Well, clearly enough to get a head coaching job, gets hired by the Cards, but now he's in Green Bay. And so from Halfley for the most part did a good enough job to get his own head coaching opportunity.
0: Yeah.
1: Did they just slide in an elite defensive coordinator that gets Micah Parsons midway into the season and might be giving us heck throughout the years here in Green Bay?
0: Yeah, if I'm Jonathan Gannon, I'm like looking at both jobs and I'm thinking, where do I want to go? To the team that has Micah Parsons or the team that's a $3 bill that's so counterfeit?
1: The con!
0: I think I'll sweat out Lambeau.
1: So that's where the Cowboys are. And the NFC East, it's still the fact that the Eagles are, I still look as the Eagles being the class of that division. But, number two would be this particular team in the Cowboys. We'll talk about the Commanders and the Giants. How about these Bucks, though? Do you remember the three-way tie for that division? You know, I had seen a talk back we didn't use it. But it was a question, basically, is the NFC North the only division where every team could potentially finish in any spot?
0: Yeah.
1: And that's maybe how tight the NFC North is. You think the NFC South's a little bit like that?
0: Yes.
1: I don't know what they love or don't love about Tyler Shook, but he kind of came in there. They were a six-win team with a 2.5 or a 3.5 total into the season.
0: Mm-hmm.
1: And then you had three teams in Carolina who was kind of the best of the somewhat mediocre.
0: Yeah.
1: At 8-9, you have an 8-9 team winning the division with tiebreakers killing out the Bucks and Falcons.
0: Don't you think New Orleans would be prohibitively favored to finish last in the South? And prohibitive favorites don't always win. I'm not super bullish on Atlanta. I need to see more from Michael Penix Jr. I wasn't a Giant fan coming out of UW.
1: Well, you're going to see Tua right out of the gates, aren't you?
0: That's what I was getting at.
1: Okay, yeah.
0: Is that you got him, but you also have Tua. And I'm not, I just don't really know what he does well either. So when you're looking at a situation like that, and hey, maybe some people can say, Well, what are you talking about? You're talking out of both sides of your mouth, Homer. You have the same thing with Minnesota. All right. I mean, you know, Kyler Murray is not as accomplished. Well, Kyler Murray, if you think he's going to go Sam Darnold on it, that would be great. There are facets about Sam Darnold's game that I like markedly more than Kyler Murray's. But obviously, with what they've done here with this coaching staff, with quarterbacks, it's noteworthy. Can the Falcons staff say the same thing about reclamation projects that include injury for both of them?
1: Yeah.
0: And Tua, who, you know, he has a lot to prove. So yeah. Both the quarterbacks here have a lot to prove. Both of the quarterbacks there have a lot to prove, but I'd still take these two.
1: Yeah, Tua and no one's satisfied, whoever he is. I just looked at FanDuel Sportsbook.
0: Mm-hmm.
1: The Bucs are the favorite. So I got to find totals. This is a little wonky right now. They're not giving me everything I need. But to make the playoffs 2026.
0: Yeah.

0: had to run them down at the wire. So Canales' team got hot at the right time and started, and Bryce Young started to show a pulse. I mean, he actually looked like he has a chance to be pretty good. The Buccaneers did the moonwalk. I mean, they had that division one, man. And then they started losing games, and they came back to the pack. So now Carolina, it's the third or fourth place schedule compared to a first place schedule.
1: Right.
0: That has to play into Carolina being favored to finish last in the NFC South.
1: Well, it must. Now, with the Panthers last year, I mean, you want to talk about moonwalk. They lost three of their final four, including the season finale at Tampa Bay. But it was some New Orleans game, I think, that triggered the three-teamer, and that's how Carolina got in the first place. So, and they just lost. They lost a defensive player on the first day of camp. I think he had an ACL down in Carolina. So tough times out of the gates for them. But Tampa for me, if you look at it real quick, and then we'll pause and continue this.
0: We'll pause for the cause.
1: We will pause for the cause. The O-line, their center is the only guy last year who didn't miss time. Five different tackles and five different guards getting meaningful. Like, we're talking 100-plus snaps. Justin School went back there, by the way. And Dan Feeney's there, too. Both reserves.
0: Oh, Fandini.
1: But Werfs and Barton, the first-round picks, Cody Mauch. And Gotteke have second rounders, like, and then they have Bredesen down there too, so they need that. But Bucky Irving only played 10 games, wasn't great in those games, by the way, maybe matching up with the O-line ineffectiveness. Kenny Gainwell is now in the Rashad White spot as well.
0: Wow.
1: They have a new OC, and it's a division transfer. Zach Robinson came from Atlanta down to Tampa, so maybe that's a spark. But defensively, they got Reuben Bain. And still Cansey, Vita Vea, Winfield Jr., we know some of those names. But that defensive front's really going to have to help them out. But they just losing close games, not able to stabilize. You're right. They were 6-2 at the bye, 2-7 the rest of the season were the Bucs.
0: The New Orleans Saints added running back Travis Etienne Jr.
1: Okay.
0: Noah Fant. Honestly, nobody cares.
1: Yeah.
0: It has to be a schedule thing,
1: they
0: right?
1: They drafted that Jordan Tyson pretty high.
0: Oh, yeah. But I mean, seriously, if we're sweating Banks' foot here, they got nine things to sweat with that Arizona State wide receiver.
1: Don't they still have, Cam Jordan, don't they?
0: Yep. Cam Jordan, 16th year, 37 years of age from Cal. Alvin Kamara, 30 years old, 10th year from Tennessee. So they still have those wily veterans, ain't no doubt.
1: So the bet's got to be on the fourth place schedule combined with evolution of Tyler
0: Chris,
1: Shook.
0: I mean, yeah, Chris Olave's good. The quarterback, I think Shook went to Louisville.
1: He did.
0: So and he was pretty good. So I'm looking at this roster right now, and I just really can't see any way, no matter what the schedule looks like, the Saints are going to finish ahead of the Panthers.
1: Yeah, I personally don't get it.
0: I ain't understanding that, brother.
1: I want better odds on the Saints. Give me better odds on the Saints, please.
0: Mm-hmm.
1: Let me pause with a keyword, and then we got some more teams to chat about here.
0: Holler.
1: It's The Fan and BigDeck.com. 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
6: From the KFGO News Center, I'm Nate Cohn. Fargo is considering raising utility rates to help pay for rising costs. City utilities include things like water, forestry services, storm drains, and wastewater. The proposed increase would be on top of the extended infrastructure sales tax recently approved by voters in June. Mayor Josh Beauchesne says the increased costs of things like chemicals for water treatment are the reason for the proposed increase. The state Supreme Court says North Dakota utility regulators provided adequate notice to local government and landowners before making a key decision on a high-voltage power line. Court also ruled that the Public Service Commission was justified in denying an attempt by landowners and local officials to intervene in the power line case after that vote. Jamestown to Ellendale high voltage transmission line, known as Jet X, will run for about 90 miles through Dickey, Lemoore, and Stutsman counties in south central North Dakota. And Minnesota has seen 4 boating fatalities this year. All 4 people were not wearing a life jacket. DNR Conservation Officer Bill Landmark says the easiest way to stay safe while on the water is wearing a life jacket, even if it's not specified by law. From the KFGO News Center, I'm Nate Cohn.
7: Awesome offense, putrid defense, middling team. And that was kind of the end of the story. But when you look at the Giants, so much work needs to be done. And maybe right off the top, you can say that adding John Harbaugh as Daboll and company went out and bringing in John Harbaugh, that that's potentially just enough in its own right to find your way to more victories. Now, in the NFC East, with the Eagles being the class, and then you have a Cowboys team with a completely retooled defense. You know, we went through some of the names. They drafted Caleb Downs as well. So getting Caleb Downs in the mix, those impressive Buckeye defenders, that's going to be good for the Cowboys. So we'll see. We're not rooting for the Cowboys here. But to that end, the New York Football Giants at 4-13 were mostly a disaster. Moments of brilliance from Jackson Dart. Gots to cut down on the concussions and the way that he's taking hits on the field. I'm sure everybody in New York spent the summer talking about that. But what is new, what is fresh with the New York Giants? Well, if they want to find their way into the postseason this year, you know, maybe first and foremost, you're just thinking, hey, fourth place schedule. That's going to come up with the kiddies. When we talk about Detroit as well, and maybe what some changes are. Drew Petzing in the mix with them, needs some healthy defenders. But this is a team talented enough to bounce back into the mix. Is that the case for the New York Giants? So looking at the G-men here for a moment. So Harbaugh, Cam Scadaboo, Tyrone Tracy did the best that he could. I think there's an expiration date. You know, when we were trying to find nicknames for Max Bredesen and that talkback, Bam Bam. Is there anybody in the NFL that encapsulates the idea of Bam Bam more than Cam Scataboo does? But he should be healthy. He's doing backflips. He says he's fine. Cam Scataboo's back. Malik Nabers is back. Now that is a thing. Malik Nabers is back, and that's going to be unbelievable at times from Jackson Dart to Malik Nabers now that he's healthy. They also added Malachi Fields. And basically, I can't believe this. I don't know if you looked at the depth chart, PA, for the Giants.
8: Yep.
7: They're throwing 50 wide receivers at this thing until they find a trio that, I mean, they got Odell back on the field, and it's Darnell Mooney, it's Juju Smith-Schuster, it's Braxton Berrios, and Calvin Austin, I think, who was making memories with A-Rodge in Pittsburgh last year.
8: I still only like one team to make it from the NFC East.
7: Yeah.
8: Maybe two, but again, if you're going to turn a frown upside down, you need to eliminate requisite teams from the previous years.
7: Yep.
8: Previous year. I have no problem eliminating Carolina and like replacing them with the division winner in the South. Outside of that, I mean, San Francisco, Chicago, I mean, I don't really know where I'd go after that.
7: Well, that's the thing, and just before continuing to dig in briefly on said Giants.
8: I just love how you send me subtle reminders, which is like a single word that a break's coming up. So you're like, well, you know, we're going to, as we continue to go over this briefly, I understand.
7: No,
8: it's brilliant.
7: No, but to what we were talking about, though, if somebody's in, somebody's out, right? You only got one out of the NFC East a year ago. So you got to play that game. Two out of our division.
8: Is Philly a cinch to go to the postseason? I mean, with all that talent, it should be.
7: I don't know. Maybe has it been overlooked? Like, what is Philly doing? Mm-hmm. I mean, what is fit now? See, this is why we should have just opened the show with
8: that's
7: this.
8: A good bit for next week. Because, I mean, we can do the same thing with the AFC. We can gravy train Tana B's brilliant idea that we won't share right now, but we're going to do it next week. And I don't know what the name would be for it and if alliteration is needed or whatever. But off what you just said, it's, you know, not turn the frown upside down, but take the upside down and turn it into a frown. Teams that you generally count on to make the postseason who won't.
7: Right.
8: And Eagles could be top of the charts. I'd be careful with the New England Patriots, too. Now, they're, you know, and I'm stepping on the touchdown call for next week, so I'll just stop here briefly. I'll briefly go through this. But the Jets aren't going to the playoffs. Miami Dolphins are not going to the playoffs. Buffalo Bills are going to the playoffs. So Bills winning the division wouldn't surprise anybody. But and Drake May would love to have Drake May on the Minnesota Vikings. Yeah, he's fantastic. And they have young players going the right way. The Vrabel-Russini distraction. That Vrabel distraction situation is a distraction. And when he starts getting into somebody behind the scenes about some things that they're not doing right,
7: yeah,
8: not everybody's going to look him in the eyes and say, you know, say, paraphrasing, bro, am I really supposed to listen to this from you right now?
7: Well,
8: are you kidding me?
7: Not to mention any single time that somebody offers, an insider offers information about the Patriots camp, a Patriots game, anything inside the building.
8: Yep.
7: That joke is never going to die.
8: It's a distraction, which forever. Is the ultimate equalizer.
7: And I, hey, Drake May, as good as he looked last year at times, he has a right to regress a little bit.
8: Right.
7: And every single thing went their way last season.
8: Yeah.
7: So how do they build on
8: their
7: that?
8: Schedule was terrible last year, so they fell into that off the fourth place schedule bit.
7: You could look at them a lot like the Bears.
8: I have intel that, and I would prefer to have Drake May over Caleb Williams. Now, I would prefer Ben Johnson 10 of 10 times over Mike Vrabel, so that plays into it too. But I do have honest intel that Drake May's arm shoulder situation last year, if you thought it was a 4 of 10 bad, it was about a 7 of 10 bad.
7: Mm.
8: And he lost. I mean, I think I
7: he was playing hurt and getting
8: through what
7: it.
8: I was told, it, especially in the Super Bowl, like might have lost 15 to 20 yards on passes that require velocity. So in other words, he can go right hash mark, outside the numbers, left side with a bullet.
7: Yeah.
8: Done. Okay, we're not doing that.
7: Right.
8: And he's good at throwing deep passes like that. Well, we can't do that either because this is the Super Bowl. and they had a shot. So I think Drake Mays really, really has the potential to take off again this year.
7: You know, the way that you phrase things, the listeners listen. And when you're talking about the controversy and the potential distraction of Vrabel and Rossini and all these articles,
8: mm-hmm.
7: when you quote said, when he's getting into somebody behind the scenes.
8: So con!
7: A couple people laughed at
8: Didn't. That was not a double entendre. Like talking about Alec Lewis's movie selections.
7: The con!
8: Being Shaving Ryan's privates.
7: That was
8: an intended entendre.
7: Just putting a stamp on the Giants. I don't think they're going to win the East. I don't look at them as being...
8: Briefly.
7: I mean, if they are a playoff team, that means John Harbaugh is coach of the year. Mm-hmm. And Neighbors is available week one, right? Like, that's still iffy. He's not on the pup list, but...
8: Good point.
7: Can he get out of the gates? Arvell Reese has to be defensive rookie of the year conversation guy. I mean, they got a meat and potatoes group. I mean, it's Burnsy and it's Abdul Carter. You love those high-enders. Arvell, a rookie, he's young, but they're going to need DJ Reader to stay healthy the whole season. They're going to need Shelby Harris to be that bowling ball, and just so many different things have to be vastly better. I still think Scataboo, like, I think there's an expiration date on how he plays, and I don't think,
8: I know, I think
7: that
8: you're right.
7: he can be, might you say, coerced or coaxed into playing a different way.
8: Right. The frown upside down also includes the Minnesota Vikings, where they're looking to turn a frown upside down too. That may require winning the division, but I mean, it does. You have to eliminate somebody to add somebody. Interesting conversation. The post game sponsored by Owl Roofing is next.
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17: 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Well, the Minnesota Twins' recent road trip didn't start out well, dropping 2 out of 3 at Chicago against the Cubs, dropping the first 2 at Cleveland, with Minnesota bouncing back, including yesterday a 12-inning affair with the Cleveland Guardians. Great starting pitching, Taj Bradley, 7 innings, 5 strikeouts, 3 walks, 2 hits, 1 run. Cleveland's Gavin Williams, 7 innings, 11 strikeouts, 2 hits, no runs. They didn't factor in a decision. The Twins got it going. Some big hits in the top of the 12th.
23: Larnick shoots it through the left side, and there's your base hit. Ryan Jeffers comes home to score, and Trevor Larnick has given the Twins their first lead of the ball game. They lead this game 2-1 in the 12th inning.
17: Minnesota will add another. They win it 3-1. That's a Fan Sports Update.
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28: Word this morning from LeBron James agent that his client has made his choice, and he'll be joining the Philadelphia 76ers on a 2-year deal worth $8 million with a player option. 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WNBA All-Star Weekend starts tonight in Chicago. 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I'm Frank Arity.
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7: Yeah, to the post game we go. Nico Medved just signed a fresh extension, and talking about some player. It was an awesome segment. It's like 20-some minutes long, I think, starting around 9:40. You can podcast that shortly after the show.
8: I figured you had a best of coming one of these days.
7: but here... Labor Day. Yes.
8: Oh, there we go.
7: Nico Medved will be in the mix for Labor Day best of.
8: Got 21 out of it.
7: Here's that part of that conversation. He was talking about the contract extension. You said, yeah, it was great that happened right after year one.
31: Yeah, you know, it's not anything, you know, you anticipated. I mean, I knew, you know, coming in here, we had to roll up our sleeves, and we had a lot of work to do to build the program, and then, boy, we dealt with all those injuries. And I remember there were a lot of nights I came home and we're getting ready to dive into Big Ten play, and I'm telling my wife, I'm like, I don't know if we're gonna be able to win a game. You know, we started with 7 guys after Christmas, and boy, those guys really, really came together and gave us everything they had. And then we had another injury, we're down to 6, and they still found a way to win some games and be competitive. And fun to see the energy back in the barn. And, yeah, I'm just really grateful that they, you know, wanted to come and do a little contract extension with us. So we're really grateful. It's a place I want to be, and we're excited about what we're doing here.
0: The con!
7: So that's Nico Medved. And then also throughout the middle hour, I mean, it's just, there are so many different things that can be, are, or will be discussed when Alec Lewis is in studio. But heavy conversation on the Minnesota Vikings with training camp along the way, not just, you know, this quarterback competition conversation won't stop, but should stop because it's kind of fascinating. To, hey, is the T-Rex-armed Caleb Tiernan going to find his way into the mix via camp or depth or our version of Dan Skipper? To some base opinions on a lot of these players that we're going to be seeing starting next week. You know, what are things, you know, are there faces that need to be changed on certain guys, people that make you curious, third tight end versus fourth wide receiver, nicknames for Max Bredesen. The talkback machine and the text line was on fire today, so big thanks to all of you listeners. But you know how it goes with Alec on a weekly basis. So that was true.
8: Gone with that, well. Alice.
7: Yeah, Alice. Alice.
8: Alec does live in Wonderland.
7: He certainly does. And but then, of course, so Alec Lewis in the mix, and then just some football fodder on a feast day. It was a lot of fun doing it.
8: Yeah, it was great. And podcast it if you are so inclined. It's the Friday Football Feast, which will be back at Buffalo Wild Wings this year. I don't believe a schedule has been released yet. If it has, I apologize. But this is, like I said yesterday with Ben Lieber, it's starting to churn. The alacrity with which things are coming at us is increasing day by day. Vikings training camp next week, baseball in the second half of the season, and a wild training camp's coming up soon. They're figuring out that TV deal. LeBron has gone to Philadelphia, so we can put that to bed. Go Trey Lyles. And things are just starting to go quickly, and 9 to noon really appreciates that. All right, brother, have a good weekend.
7: Yeah, you too, man.
8: That's Eric Nordquist. He produces 9 to noon, and I'm Paul Allen. May God bless you and all of your families, and I can't wait to chat with you 90 minutes from now on the program with Dan Cole, the Common Man. Yours truly and Lil B are taking on Common and Mike Grimm in Program Password.
7: Oh, wow.
8: That'll be at 1:30. Watch it on YouTube or listen to it here at FM 100.3 KFAM. It's going to be a lot of fun. Bye-bye.
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6: With your ag news, I'm Farm and Ranch Director Sarah Heinrich. USDA meteorologist Brad Rippey says near to above normal temperatures and mixed precipitation are expected across the country for the period of July 28th through August 3rd.
9: In time, it looks like we will see some cooler air starting to push into the country from the north and east. What that means for July 21st through 27th is we should see a return to near normal temperatures across the northern plains, the Midwest, and the northeast, which happens to be the areas that are the hottest right now. That heat will be pushed south and west, so we expect above normal temperatures throughout the western U.S. and across the south. In terms of precipitation, with that subtle pattern change, we expect to see quite a bit of moisture, some of that related to the monsoon, some of that related to other disturbances. Near or above normal rainfall expected across the country. Areas expecting the greatest likelihood of wetter than normal conditions will be the middle and northern Atlantic states and much of the west related to a much more active monsoon circulation.
6: Minnesota is one of several states that won a settlement with John Deere requiring the farm equipment manufacturer to provide resources so farmers can repair their own tractors and farm equipment. Farmers argued it wasn't fair that Deere withheld this information, causing higher repair costs. DFL Senate Ag Chair Eric Putnam agrees.
10: I'm a big fan of right to repair.
7: Yeah.
10: In every place it gets. It doesn't make much sense to not let people fix the stuff that they already bought.
6: Putnam says that this was a real fight with Deere. The state was able to get another big company to surprisingly comply.
10: Oh, it's about time. And John, I remember like a year or two ago, we actually made some real progress in right to repair. But and we got Apple of all companies, to sort of concede that what they were doing was not really just or in the public's best interest, and open up a little bit of their sort of right to prayer concerns. But we couldn't get Deere to do it.
6: The settlement requires John Deere to provide these resources for the next 10 years. With a look at your top ag news headlines from across the region, I'm Farm and Ranch Director Sarah Heinrich for the Growing Harvest Ag Network. 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Once again, I'm Sarah Heinrich for the Growing Harvest Ag Network.
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0: Kevin O'Connor of Yahoo Sports reporting that LeBron James delaying his free agent decision because he's waiting to see if a team could potentially trade for Anthony Davis or Kyrie Irving. The problem? The Wizards don't want to trade AD and the Mavs don't want to trade Kyrie Irving. My daughter would love to do nothing but eat cheese and ice cream all day, but we can't always get what we want. Not even the king, LeBron James. I'm Nick Costos.
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13: Here's your fan regional weather for tonight. Could see a chance of evening showers and thunderstorms. Partly cloudy conditions, overnight low 168 tonight. Starts to get warm, mostly sunny, humid, high near 98 tomorrow. Also could see some smoke and haze tomorrow night in the area. Slight chance of showers and thunderstorms after midnight tomorrow night with a low of 73. Sunny, humid, hot on Sunday with highs near triple digits, high near 100. Monday, sunny and humid with a high near 97. That's your 740 The Fan regional weather.
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19: Line drive, center field, base hit. Lewis running third base, heading home. He will score, and we are tied 1-1. Alan Roden pinch hit, game-tying RBI single.
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23: Mornick shoots it through the left side, and there's your base hit. Ryan Jeffers comes home to score. And Trevor Larnach has given the Twins their first lead of the ball game. They lead this game 2-1 in the 12th inning.

0: Lewis at second. The 1-1. Ground ball in the hole. Base hit left field. Lewis running third, heading home. Kwan will set fire. Nowhere close. Keyshaw puts the Twins on top by two. Ball gets away. Lardik now at third. And the Twins have a 3-1 lead.
1: I would say stressful. You don't see extra inning games where neither team scores for multiple innings. But I think you have to give credit to pitching. I mean, the pitching was real. I mean, it starts with the starters. I mean, with what Williams did and what Taj did, I mean, if you like pitching, that was two guys going head-to-head, just executing pitches. And, you know, and I got to give our bullpen credit. You know, step up. Jack Anderson, his first career save, he did a really nice job.
2: So I like baseball. I like baseball. But this guy's done such a great job. You know, the Mets have the highest salary in baseball, and they lose all the time on Friday. And I say, maybe we could steal this guy. But the team, the way the Atlanta Braves has been managed for years.
3: And last thing, you think your dad going to the Warriors?
4: Man, I don't know where he's going, but I'd be crazy if he did.
3: All right.

0: Yeah, it was a ton of fun. Yeah, like you said, it was a really good crowd this morning, especially for an early tee time. So it's always fun getting to play in front of so many people, and the crowd support for all three of us in the group today was really nice.
1: Great group of guys already. I've only been here for 3 days, but everyone's really close, and it's really cool to be a part of, you know, trying to win games for the team that you're on, and you know, make some relationships with the teammates.

0: made it to Friday, ladies and gentlemen. It is the Jack Michaels Show coming to you live from our Gunderson Jewelers Studios. OMG, oh my, Gunderson. Tommy Fox with you in studio. Busy day of baseball across our family of stations as our very own Jack Michaels, he's on the road to Winnipeg, Manitoba, Canada, the Fargo-Moorhead Redhawks, taking on the Winnipeg Gold Eyes. And Jack, can I hear you, buddy?
1: Yeah, do you hear me? I timed terribly, Tommy. I am literally the next car in line to go through the border. This would be a great, for those who've never been across the border, I could just give the border agent my phone, and then you could see the protocol. You could see the protocol. I'll let you know what I'm on, because I know we got a lot to get to today. And DJ Coulter, we moved the Coulter's Corner to today, which is good. We'll catch what's happening in DJ's world, and we'll hear from Corey Provost, of course. It's Friday. I can't wait to hear. It was a nice way to finish that road trip for the Twins. And thank goodness LeBron's going to San Antonio. Oh, wait a minute. That's not
0: LeBron James is he decided on the Philadelphia 76ers, which, you know, was one, I think, one of the favorites for him to one of the favorite teams that was in the sweepstakes, if you will, for LeBron. So he'll be joining Jaylen Brown, Joel Embiid, VJ Edgecombe, and Tyrese Maxey. So the drama's over. We can finally put the LeBron drama to rest as he is going to the city of brotherly love to play for the Philadelphia 76ers. And for the Minnesota Twins, you know, the road trip started a little slow, but they were able to salvage 2-4 against Cleveland. And at this point in the year, that's huge, because Minnesota's not far out of the playoff race by any means, especially with how wide open the American League is this year. So there could still be hope for Minnesota Twins fans. Obviously, as Jack mentioned, we'll chat with the television voice of the Minnesota Twins, that is Corey Provost, for baseball this week. But, you know, Minnesota's got a three-game series coming up tonight. That'll be against the Athletics at Target Field. Zebby Matthews on the hill for the Minnesota Twins. He'll be opposed by Jacob Lopez of the Athletics. But going back to the game yesterday, you heard some of the highlights coming back in our open to the show. Alan Rodon, a game-tying hit in the top of the eighth inning. And, of course, the pitching was incredible from both teams, especially Minnesota. It was a game of cat and mouse until the top of the 12th, in which, you know, Trevor Larnach, he has been one of the incredible pieces on this Minnesota Twins team. He came through big with an RBI single to the opposite field. He was 6 of 13 in this series against the Cleveland Guardians. And mind you, he was a pinch hitter in two of those four games. He only started Monday and Wednesday. So that just goes to show how, you know, good Trevor Larnach has been. He has been on a hot streak, and he was in the leadoff spot for a great length of time with Byron Buxton being out on the 10-day injury list. But it's good to have Buck back, especially for this upcoming series against the Athletics at Target Field. And, you know, taking a look at the Minnesota Twins schedule, I brought up that the American League is wide open this year at this juncture. And for the Twins, the next two series are all against teams that are under 500. And I'm going to spare the Mariners on this list because they're only a game under. But the point is, you know, Minnesota has a very solid chance to, you know, maybe pluck away 3 to 4 wins, you know, to get to that 500 level. So there is plenty of hope for the Minnesota Twins. But as Jack and I have brought up this week, you know, the Minnesota Twins are in a similar spot as last year, where they were, you know, a couple games under 500, and things kind of just turned into a domino effect, which led to the fire sale last year. So this, not only this series tonight against the Athletics is huge, but obviously every game's going to be big. This series against the Athletics probably is going to be a really crucial one for the Minnesota Twins, because then you hit the road to Kansas City. They're last placed in the division, that is a series where you need to probably get at least one or two. So we'll definitely see what happens, because Minnesota, not to sound like a broken record, but Minnesota, they are in the thick of it. They're back in, you know, contention. They have been for the last couple of weeks, of course, going into the All-Star break. And, you know, with Byron Buxton healthy again, let's go. The Minnesota Twins, you know, they could be back in business. But as Jack and I also brought this up, that a lot of the Twins fans, you know, kind of maybe sensing a little bit of deja vu, which, you know, it's not a bad feeling to have, because, you know, anything can happen in the next few weeks. You know, a player could go down with injury, knock on wood. You know, there could be like a couple errors here and there. Who knows? Who knows what could happen? But with the Twins healthy, the Twins as a healthy squad, definitely, you know, a dark horse to perhaps take the AL Central, especially when there's a first place White Sox team that is only 7 games above 500. So, you know, there's that for you. And the Cleveland Guardians, they're a game and a half back of first place. Minnesota, meanwhile, they're 4.5 games back. So, again, if the Twins don't sweep the series, that's not really the objective. It's to kind of just pluck away as many wins as you can, realistically. So if you get 2 of 3 against the A's, you're sitting at 1 game under 500. And obviously you'll play the Royals coming up for your next series. That is a 3-game series yet again, starting on Tuesday at Target Field. If you get 2 of 3 in that series, well, then you're at 500. So it's those little increments that could bring the Twins a long way. So we'll just have to, as I mentioned, we'll have to see what happens. As I mentioned, the Fargo Moorhead Redhawks, they are in action tonight against the Winnipeg Goldeyes. 6:40 is the pregame show this evening here on 740 The Fan. Fargo Moorhead, they're in the thick of it as well in the West Division, sitting at 31-27. Of course, the Winnipeg Goldeyes and Fargo Moorhead Redhawks, longtime rivals. And Jack, you can definitely attest to this.
1: Yes, sir.
0: In this weekend series, I'm pretty sure Winnipeg's going to be like all hands on deck for a guy by the name of Jose Sermo. Is that correct?
1: Well, I can tell you this. He's going to be batting right-handed because Winnipeg is starting 3 lefties. The A's, by the way, this weekend against the Twins are starting 2 lefties. It must be a left-handed. Hey, you can't pass me entering. Hold on a second. Okay, we're good. I got through the border. Yeah, they're going to be all hands on deck. And yeah, they're going to be worried about Jose, Mr. You know, he'll have to go right-handed this weekend. It's like a NASCAR thing, you know how like you enter back on the raceway, not that the interstate highway should be a raceway, but like nobody's ever passed me as we were departing the border station. You know, it's like passing somebody. Isn't that illegal in NASCAR? You can't pass anybody on pit row, right?
0: No, I don't think you can. I'm not as knowledgeable on NASCAR as I am MLB, but you do have a good point there.
1: I mean, yeah, so guys, and then randomly, Tommy, for those heading north to the border real quick, and in a moment I might have to go on the computer and Google kilometers to miles per hour. I don't think I'm going to do 110 miles per hour. I'm pretty sure that's kilometers. But anyway, the randomly like a mile before the border, I've never seen this. 30 years coming to Winnipeg. Out of the middle, literally, of a ditch is a porta potty.
0: What?
1: So, just randomly in the field, like by the, I mean, it's a, so not a rest area, just one single porta potty.
0: Is this something out of National Lampoon or something?
1: I don't know, but as I looked at it, I thought, well, that's odd. And then I thought again, and I thought, that's genius. What a great spot for a, you know, like your last stop. Anyway, Yeah, it's Friday. I just passed that car back, but again, it's I don't know if I'm doing 110 kilometers or 55, but I'll get there. Okay. I think you divide kilometers and add 12.
0: I think
1: that
0: that's
1: sound right.
0: Yeah, I think because like I think my grandpa. My grandpa Ken, you've obviously met him.
1: Yeah,
0: I think,
1: great Kenny,
0: yeah.
1: Kenny G, Kenny the Jet. I love Kenny.
0: Yeah, no, I think he brought up because he goes to Canada to Lake of the Woods for fishing, and he had told me a little nugget for you that I think it's exactly what you said. You have to divide, or what was it again? You have to like add 12.
1: Well, I usually divide by I cut it in half and then add like 12 or 13.
0: That's I think what
1: it is. So it's 110 kilometers. So I'm guessing that's probably around 67 miles per hour in that area.
0: Okay, yeah, I am not good at math by any means. So that is definitely not my expertise working with kilometers.
1: Oh,
0: that's
1: one thing. I was actually okay. People say I'm no math. I actually like math, so I'm one of those weird that actually enjoys math. But we made it to Canada. I did, at least. By we, I mean me and my ships. Let me throw this at you, Ted. I know we're up against this.
0: Yeah, yeah.
1: Oh, did I cut out?
0: You almost did.
1: But
0: you're good. You're good.
1: That's probably that little. We started talking about.
0: Yeah, you might be cutting out a little bit. So
1: cutting
0: like,
1: out again.
0: Yeah, just a little bit. So in the meantime, while you get into a better spot here, I'm going to throw out a text question for you. I this is just kind of just the hypothetical. Given the fact that you drove past a porta potty on your way to Winnipeg, Manitoba, Canada, I'm going to throw this out there at 35270. Out of all the trips that you've taken, like out of anybody, what is the most obscure thing or things that you've seen on a road trip? It could be anywhere around the world or the country or the state, what have you. What is the most obscure thing you've seen on a road trip? At 35270. I think that that might be, you know, a golden text because, like, that is something I've never heard of—a porta potty on the side of, like, in a ditch.
1: Hopefully, I don't cut out where I know we're around that border agent area where there's a lot of the most obscure thing you've seen in.
0: Yeah, it's kind of cutting out a little bit more, but like I said, hopefully we'll get in a better spot where it's less choppy. But yeah, the text club question at 35270 for your Friday here on the Jack Michael Show. What is the most obscure thing that you have laid your eyes on a road trip or just like kind of a trip of any kind? At 35270.
1: Tommy, can you hear me?
0: I think you're in a better spot now. Yeah, I think we're good. I think we're out.
1: Let me be the for a man who's been doing it for 30 years, asking various questions. On Friday, we get a little different than sports sometimes. Excellent question. It's a great question. 35270. I can't wait to get back to the studio and read people's responses. So while traveling, my mind is flying right now. I saw two dogs driving a van in Seattle once. But, I mean, it was parked. But this is how good that question is. And if my podcast partner, if Mike Berg and Paul Ralston are tuning in today, we were out calling a game at Eastern Washington in Cheney. And we needed an outlet or some type of cord for a computer, whatever. We had to go find a store. So we pulled into a market area, walking through the parking lot, turned to our left, and here's this van. And it had a dog in the driver's chair with its paws on the steering wheel. And I suppose the dog's wife or girlfriend or another dog sitting in the passenger seat. Both looking forward, I'm thinking, are those dogs driving that van? Is that am I in a different world? So anyway, you just sparked a whole lot of things. Of course, I traveled for a living. I mean, I've seen some things. That's What is some obscure things you've seen while traveling?
0: Yeah.
1: Huh?
0: Yeah, no,
1: Yeah.
0: I that is because a porta potty on the side of the road and a dog's driving,
1: Yeah.
0: that is.
1: Yeah, that. Yeah, porta potty. At WeFest, certainly saw a lot of them. At a concert, yes, you see porta potties lined up by the dozens. At big reunions, sure. Middle of the road, kind of in a ditch, in an open field.
0: Yeah, we'll definitely have
1: Yeah.
0: to ask a DJ Coulter that question because coming up around the corner here on the Jack Michaels Show, we're going to talk with DJ Coulter from DJ Coulter Agency with American Family Insurance. Again, the text club question at 35270. What are some of the most obscure things you've seen on a road trip of any kind? At 35270, it's the Friday edition of the Jack Michaels Show. Jack Michaels on the road to Winnipeg, Manitoba, Canada. Tommy Fox back with you in the 740 The Fan studios. DJ Coulter joins us next on 740 The Fan.
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0: Ba-da-da. That means we have DJ Coulter from American Family Insurance here. It's a Jack Michaels Show on a Friday afternoon in our Gunderson Jewelers Studios. OMG, oh my Gunderson. DJ, how we doing, man?
11: Glad to be back. Glad to be back. I've been on a hiatus. I've been traveling a lot the last month. So it's good to hear Jack and to be alive.
0: Yeah. No, where have you been traveling?
11: Well, I had to go back to Montana at an all-class reunion. Those are great things to go back to. Saw some family. Took my dad fishing on Sakakawea, having a little fish fry this weekend. That's what I should be asking all the listeners. How they like their walleye prepared for a fish fry? That's the question. Another question we need to see if anyone will to answer that. Number two, so I was out a little bit out west. I went to Indy Country Fest. We're big sponsors. That's a cool thing you guys ever get to. Next year's their 10-year reunion. And then I was in Vancouver, BC for work for a week, and that's an interesting area too. I don't know if Jackie ever been up in that area, but some of the best
1: salmon.
11: The food. I mean, we flew over, you guys, and we did one of those float planes, and it went over the soccer. So that was a host city. So it was hosting games. There was still, even though I was there after the last game was in that facility, you know, that arena, there was still people from all over the world there. celebrate. And just the watch parties for games after that was crazy. This whole soccer World Cup, that was neat to be at a host city.
0: Yeah, no, I would have loved to be, like, you know, just anywhere outside, you know, the United States, just to kind of get a feel for it, you know.
11: Well, people are just coming in from all. I mean, obviously that was up in Canada, but people were all fans from countries all over the world were there. Their teams were done; they stayed.
0: Yeah, I think we're still having Jack's kind of in a. There's a couple of dead spots, I believe, up in Canada. So we'll have to get him on into just a little bit. There, like I said, a couple of dead spots here and there, but we should be able to hear from him shortly. The text club question at 35270 DJ. We were kind of talking about this a little off air. What is the most obscure thing you've seen on a road trip of any kind?
11: Well, I'll just go back to when I was playing football in Montana. We played Wyoming my redshirt sophomore year in 1997. And I will never forget, because usually, you know, we're traveling. Division I teams are usually in pretty nice hotels.
0: Sure.
11: Put up nice spots. I'll never forget being in Laramie, Wyoming for the first time ever and staying their nicest hotel had a drive-up liquor store connected
0: really?
11: To it. I remember looking out. And Laramie's not the greatest place, you know, in the world, I would most people would agree to live. It's a great college town, but it's not a lot going on. So that's a great... I will never forget that road trip and all of us looking out and seeing that.
0: A drive-up liquor store.
11: Yeah, attached to one of the probably the nicest hotel in Laramie. No, that was, and I'm old now, so that was, you know, 30 years ago, coming up on 30 years. So, yeah, so that's one of the craziest things. I'd have to, you know, chew on that a little bit more for non-sports related what
0: sure.
11: I've seen on a road trip.
0: But. Yeah. Was there anything obscure in the hotel that you got that you stayed at that trip?
11: Anything obscure? I mean, besides seeing people drive up to buy liquor at the end of the, you know, the end of the hotel, you're just not used to seeing something.
0: That's
11: like that.
0: The last thing you expect.
11: Yeah, but it's you know small. I mean, that's for those you know the NDSU fans going into. To YO that when they go out there to play, I think Wyoming comes here this year, but
0: yeah, that's
11: next
0: right.
11: time they go out Wyoming, they can see if that's still set up for business. I don't know. Maybe it's changed a lot. I haven't been out to Laramie much lately. So
0: And Laramie is, you might have to refresh my memory.
11: It's south central Wyoming.
0: Okay.
11: So it's not, you know, Colorado State's like an hour south of there. Now, that's a totally different college feel in a college town. I stayed,
0: right.
11: lived in Fort Collins for a summer. I really wish Colorado State would have stayed in the Mountain West. That would have been, people would have loved to go there for games. Just like NDSU fans are going to love going to the Colorado Springs for when they play Air Force. I mean, that's a quick flight into Denver. It's an hour drive. It's too bad Colorado State left. And it's really too bad, like Boise, that would have been great to have Fresno State. Colorado State, some of those schools would have been great to keep in the mountains.

0: one of my good buddies has been saying to put it in potato flakes, which is like instant potatoes.
1: Okay.
0: Like when you have an Idaho, you know, when you people that make up, I'm not saying fake, but it's, you know, the crunched up, I mean, the, you got to put, add water or milk to make potatoes. So
1: yeah.
0: That's kind of the, what I've heard is the great recipe. So I have that going for me, but I'm open to any suggestions out there for some type of breaded coating. You know, you always want to have it so it's flavorful, still tastes like good walleye. And yeah, we're excited. It should, bought, I just got those three weeks ago. So it's Kakuia. So we had a great time fishing out in Kakuia, nailed them. And that's always a great place if anyone's ever been out there fishing and got a good Kakuia story. I'd love to hear it.
1: Got right on. So I think we do have Jack back on. You're back on, Jack?
2: Yes, thank you. Can you hear me okay now?
1: Yep, we can hear you loud and clear. It is clear as day. Clear as day.
2: It's like one of those cell phone commercials. I just saw something that popped up. You ever get this? And DJ travels all over the world. And I got your phone's not registered on a network. The only call you can make is 911. I'm thinking, I don't think I can call anything. Even 911's not even working. Not that I called that, by the way. But good stuff. I had it before I, let's hope we stay put. I had one thing at least for DJ today. And that is, you know, we live in a day and age where college players jump from team to team, you know, they, for whatever reason, opportunity, NIL, high school players jump from team to team and border to border at times, even locally. And now LeBron James has jumped from a few different teams. My question, DJ, from a fan's perspective or what you think of those athletes that do that, Does that diminish your where you how high you hold that athlete, the regard in which you hold an athlete? Take for LeBron, for instance, jumping for, you know, now going to Philadelphia. You know, and again, I know they're under contract and contracts expire and you become free agents and that's the world we live in. But the perception is, I'm going to go here, and I'm going to bring a title here. I'm going to win a title there. Then I'm going to leave that. Then I'm going to go over here, and I'm going to try to win a title there. Then I'm going to try to win a title. As opposed to maybe sticking with one institution or team or franchise, helping them build and win championships, as it pertains to, like, your legacy. You know what I'm getting at, DJ?
0: Yeah. And so, well, there's a lot of debates going on, right? Is LeBron the best of all time against Jordan and Kobe? And that's another whole conversation. Now you have the whole chasing, you know, and in defense of LeBron, I think people forget that some of those, like Charles Barkley and some of them that they always say LeBron's chasing, they don't respect him. A lot of them finished out their career trying to hop on a team to win it too with a few guys. But I think it would have been LeBron's legacy to go back to Cleveland, where he's from, where the draft. I mean, I think that would have been, everyone would have had a better feel like, yeah, he went back there, they have a chance to win it. But I think that would have been the biggest win-win in perception of LeBron. As far as, you know, him going to the Philadelphia, and I just heard that within, you know, last hour or so. I mean, obviously he's going for the title. And I just read his tweet where he just said he was going to retire. I didn't realize that. I just read his deal. He was going to retire. He wasn't going to come back to play. And then, you know, this all kind of played out a little bit. And this crazy part is he would have never went to Philadelphia if they wouldn't have got that trade. But Jalen, I mean, that's the, to me, how that played out. I think he would have ended up in Miami or back in Cleveland. But does it answer your question? In my opinion, yes. I think it's hard because you think of the Larry. Let's go old school. You think of Magic, yep. Larry, you know, Julius. I mean, Dr. J, all that. I mean, you're just thinking of one team. Even you think about Patrick Ewing and the Knicks just winning it. I mean, Hakeem Olajuwon at you know, Tim Duncan.
2: Yep.
0: I mean, you think of those, the greatest, the top 100 players of all time, you think of them with one team, and it just, that's just, but that's old school. I'm turning 50 this year, Jack, so I'm a little more old school. And so is the younger generation ever going to see that? Are they ever going to see, no, Steph Curry stayed with, you know, to this point with one team. Some of the best players right now. Are

0: Are they staying with one team or are they moving? I think that's the question. Is that just the new NBA?
1: I love your answer, DJ, and the fact that we got just a young, Tommy Fox, who's got a lot of knowledge in there and a huge hoop fan. I love the way Tommy DJ put that, because I asked, does it diminish your perception of the guy? And DJ used a great verb. He said chasing. It looks like now. You're chasing. That's a perfect word, DJ, because in other words, sometimes people aren't perceived as chasing, when their contracts roll out. And like I said, it's every right to, they're free agents. They find themselves being signed but with LeBron, he's the one that's been dictating, he was almost like a coach on every team he's been on, like a player coach.
2: Right.
1: And then you use the word chasing. And I think he's right, Tommy. Think of whatever way you want LeBron, but it's like he's dictating. He sounds like he's the one that's chasing a new team, going to help them. And I don't know if that – I think to guys like, DJ and myself, and I got a few years on DJ, we look at that as like not the same. That's why we maybe – Larry's better. Michael's better, even though Michael ended up with Washington. But you know what I'm getting at, Tommy? You're a younger generation. Your thoughts on that?
2: Well, I think it's an excellent point, because there's one scenario in particular that kind of came to mind. When Kevin Durant left the Oklahoma City Thunder back in 2017, he joined the Warriors. He joined the Dubs dynasty, or the Splash Brothers. That, I think, was a scenario where, Kevin Durant was, chasing a ring. I think that's a pretty good example as to what the NBA has kind of boiled down to now, because like you guys mentioned, we have a lot of players that are wanting to chase rings. There's nothing wrong with wanting a title, but we have a lot of players now that are chasing NBA immortality.
0: And you bring up Kevin Durant. I think it's hurt his legacy.
2: Oh, absolutely.
0: I mean, Kevin Durant's going to go back down as one of the greatest scorers of all time in the NBA. But you don't think that because of all these teams. You don't even know who. Look at James Harden. Like the James Hardens, Kevin Durant's, all that. Russell, those three that can't just would have stayed together. I mean, they were all drafted. Just what they could have done sticking around, but they all went chasing in different ways. And I think it's hurt all three of their legacies.
2: Yeah, especially James Harden's.
0: Here's my question to you, Jack. If Ant leaves, if Ant leaves the T-Wolves, are you going to look at him different?
1: Boy, when Kevin Garnett, when Garnett's time was done in Minnesota, and he goes out and, of course, has success with Boston, because the Wolves were not, they were there, but not there. I never thought differently of Garnett.
0: Justified if he wins it. So
1: because he came from something like he couldn't do any more. He was the guy. I mean, it's almost like, you're one of us, you're a Wolf, but I get it. Go get it, Kevin. I'm with you. And it almost takes away from my old school team mentality. Today's generation probably thinks of individual, not everybody, but individual and then team. I think back in the 80s and 70s, and, you think of the collegiate UCLA Bruin teams of John Wooden, we thought of teams. Yeah, Walt was pretty good, but we thought of dynasties and teams, the college, the team. Now it's like you're thinking of player and then team, if that makes any sense. I found myself, to be honest, I didn't hold anything about Garnett going to, quote-unquote, chase or sign elsewhere and go on. Why didn't he stay? Woe is us. He should have stayed and dedicated. For some reason, that in my heart, I don't feel that for KG. But there's some other players I'm like, and what more do you prove? What are you doing? You're just going to be, a journeyman that's going to go chase, things? Why don't you stick? I guess that's probably some hypocritical thought right there for my point, DJ, but just an honest thought.
0: Yeah, I agree. It wasn't like KG. KG was the foundation that started a franchise. It's hard to win for many, many years when you're starting a franchise. I mean, how Oklahoma City overnight, and they were Seattle too, but I get it. I mean, it's hard to start something up. So for him to go, he was loyal to them. I mean, look at how loyal KG is. I mean, even to the Celtics, but both the T-Wolves and the Celtics, I mean, if Ray Allen dubs up, gives someone, from the Heat, because he went to the Heat and he doesn't even, I mean, KG hates it because he just, you know, you got to love KG's passion as a team, you know, winning. And, you know, he's got a little nasty to him that it's always, you guys know a great story is when KG dunked on me in a game in Phoenix, Arizona. In the summer of like, that had been my freshman year, 19. And I had no idea, it was his team out of Chicago. And we went back to look, and I know he just hammered one over the top of me. He was a dude back in the day. We were the same age.
1: Would you have a date with Farragut Academy? Is that your plan?
0: No, I don't remember where, but we looked back years later. A few of my buddies are like, hey, you remember we played in that All-Star game down in Phoenix? Yeah, that team Chicago, that was KG. I mean, they had some other dudes on there too, but
1: right.
0: Just, you know, of course, I'm just
1: that's awesome.
0: Tall kid from Montana, 6'2" freshman. I'm like the center trying to guard KG. He's just hammering over me.
1: But another great, here's DJ Calder, another great word he just used, Tommy. He said loyalty. Use the word loyalty.
2: Yeah.
1: So, you know, if we just did word association and you pick your team, I mean, LeBron seems like a guy that would has your back. You know, he just seems like a guy that if you play with him, yeah, but maybe not. If we use the word loyal, would that be the first word that would come to describe LeBron? You know,
2: I'm kind of like, it's an even split. I think it's definitely an ethical dilemma because yes, you want to have the assumption that a player like LeBron James is going to stick around, but at the same time, he's a guy that's hungry for a title. So, like, for me, it's really hard to decide on whether or not he's loyal, kind of because of the fact that he's, you know, chased titles, with the Miami Heat or the Lakers and now the Sixers, because Philadelphia has made a ton of moves in the past couple of years to build around Joel Embiid. So, for me, it's very hard to decide on whether or not LeBron is really loyal or not.
1: Yeah, we had these discussions, DJ and Tommy. You look at athletes, remember how many go, well, remember you spent all those years, one of the greatest to do it, but never won a title. Are there people that go, but yeah, look how loyal he was to that. That's an outstanding player. Look at how loyal that player was to that organization. Right? You stay around. Then there's others going, what an idiot. He must have a terrible agent. He should have.
0: I just think you look at people different. You guys look at Giannis right now. Giannis came to Milwaukee and he built it up and he won one there. Before he went somewhere else, he won it there first.
2: Yep.
0: I just think I look at him, no matter what happens the rest of his career, that's tough to do. Milwaukee wasn't a big market, wasn't used to winning. So from an NBA perspective, I look at him and I'm always going to have a ton of respect for him.
2: Oh, absolutely. He's basically the face of the franchise. Probably the best player. He's probably going to go down as one of, if not the best player in Milwaukee Bucks history because of what he was able to do, like, being drafted out of Greece in 2014 to winning a title.
0: I also think, too, Jack, how you get looked back in history is what just how you conduct yourself. And Jordan's never said, I'm the GOAT. LeBron has. Nope. So people take that as an arrogancy and be like, you know, screw you, LeBron. Why don't you just say, hey, it's different eras. Let you guys can all figure that out. But, you know, I respect LeBron's confidence, and there's nothing wrong with saying, hey, I'm the – but I just think it's looked upon differently when how you conduct yourself on and off the court. And
1: that's good.
0: But anyway, maybe that's right or wrong. It's debatable.
1: Yeah, that's why I brought it up today, because LeBron's I have to say he's polarizing, and he gets it. I mean, the guy, Tommy, how many points I said? I mean, who's going to touch LeBron? Who's going to touch him in the history of the NBA is when it comes to points? And he's got two. It's a 2-year contract.
2: Yeah, you know, 2-year, $8 million.
0: I mean, the deal is, you guys, LeBron is the. I mean, what he puts his body through. And to be able to play at this high level for this long, has changed his game, adapted. You can get debatable, pure scorer, all that. But you have to give him that credit to what he's done, sustained. Now, people might say, well, the NBA's babied him and he's, you know, whines about everything and everyone gets sick of that. That's the hardest part, is the old school guys watch the current NBA and hate that they complain about every call and all that type of stuff. But I mean, you got to give LeBron credit for that. As far as his durability, he has to go down as the most durable NBA player of all time.
2: Oh, no doubt.
0: I mean, his endurance, durability, taking care of himself, what he's done over the years, and he'll end up being number one in everything. And he was just such a unique all-around player. But I just, again, it's so interesting to think of everyone I've heard all these years about, yeah, Kevin Durant's going to be one of the, you know, go down. And I'm like, I don't look at him like I look at the other guys. I don't, because of moving around and...
1: Yeah, it does diminish. No, I'm with you, DJ. I think you and I are in the. It does diminish a little bit, right or wrong. It does feel. I know we're up against the clock, but to put a cap on that one, can we pencil Philly into the NBA Finals because of today's news?
2: Well, I mean, they did bolster a lot around their roster. We'll probably put maybe a question mark at that next to the Philadelphia 76ers.
0: So, you guys, I just saw something on Twitter. So you have Tyrese Maxey, the point guard, the VJ, become the shooting guard.
1: Joel Embiid.
0: Jaylen Brown, LeBron James, and Joel Embiid. That's now, again, what do they have for depth? I mean, are they going to be able to get some dudes to come over and be the role players you need? Because you just watched the NBA Finals. And one thing I liked about this NBA Finals, and I don't watch a lot of NBA till the end, is both these teams at the end had to play defense to win.
2: Absolutely.
0: And I mean, everyone talks about San Antonio, how they got good so fast, is because defensively, but New York was physical and defense, old school tough too. They had a little of that old school tough. So, I mean, defensively, can you play defense? Because if you don't have young legs and can get through a season and play defense, I don't know if you're going to end up at the end. I mean, New York, you still got to go through New York, guys. Who did New York lose off that team?
1: Yeah. And they're not going away anytime soon, by the way.
0: Yeah,
1: they're not.
0: No. So to pencil them in, I'm going to tell you no.
2: Okay. I'm going to go.
1: Oh, I should have asked this, DJ. I know Corey Provis is coming up here with Tommy. I'll throw this at. I should have asked this, Tommy, to DJ.
2: Okay.
1: If you had to choose one or the other, Philly in the NBA Finals or the Horace Hawks girls basketball team in the state title game.
2: Oh, man.
1: Which one would you? If I had a pitchfork to your ear, which are your? Well, I would never do that to you, DJ. We're friends. But if I forced you to take one, the Horace Hawks girls in the state title game or the Philadelphia 76ers in the NBA Finals.
0: Man, there's some that West has 3 to 4 really good teams. And I mean, yeah. Shanley's going to be really good. The top four teams from the West are going to be really good. They should be right there at the EDC, but to be in the state championship.
1: Okay.
0: I might have to go with the Eagles. I don't know. I mean, I'm a Hawk. I love that school and that team. The girls go there, and I don't want to disappoint any Hawk fans out there. But Philadelphia could. I just want to see more to it. I haven't studied enough probably to answer that question yet. But I don't want to dodge your question. But I just don't know.
1: No, Philadelphia is not the best.
2: Well, no, that is a good question. That's for sure. We'll have to wait and see. Jack, safe travels to Winnipeg, and have a great call tonight and this weekend.
1: Hey, thanks, Tommy. Good stuff. I'll listen to him. I can't wait to hear you and Corey talking ball. DJ, great to hear your voice, brother.
0: Miss
1: let's
0: you, buddy.
1: Let's go work out. Let's go lift weights later.
0: Yeah, let's pump it up. Whenever you get back, that's it.
1: Okay.
0: Hey, really all quick, right, Jack, on walleye. How do you like your walleye? Just I asked your listeners. Real quick.
1: Because I'm allergic to so many things, you got enough flour in there to sink a small ship.
0: That's all you
1: make
0: need.
1: Make that stuff in flour if you got a little beer batter, and then just have a little sodium chloride next to me in a jar.
0: Okay.
1: That's salt, everybody.
0: Okay.
1: That's pretty much how I do my, and I'll dip it in mayo.
0: Okay, I'm going to send you a pic tomorrow for my fish fry for my neighbors. I'm making a fish for my neighbors moving. I got some Sakakawea fish from a few weeks back, so we got some walleye rolling. So I'll send
1: home
0: you a
1: area,
0: picture.
1: DJ.
0: I know.
2: Oh, man.
1: You wait till I'm out of town to have a fish fry.
0: Well, I'll save you a piece.
1: Okay,
0: I'll bring it in. I'll save some. I'll try to save some.
1: All right, brother.
0: Bring it in. See you guys.
1: Hey,
0: thank you.
2: That was DJ Coulter from DJ Coulter Agency with American Family Insurance joining us for our sports roundtable. Corey Provis, TV voice of the Minnesota Twins, coming up around the corner. Tommy Fox with you. It's Jack Michael Show on 740 The Fan.
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2: It's time to talk a little Twins with the TV voice of the Minnesota Twins. That is Corey Provis for Baseball This Week, brought to you by West Main Pizza. Tommy Fox with you from the 740 The Fan Studios. Corey, thank you so much for joining us on this road trip for the Minnesota Twins. It wasn't really a good start, losing 2-3 to Chicago, but then you split against the Cleveland Guardians with a 3-1 win yesterday. A couple of crucial wins. Great way to end the road trip, Corey.
12: Yeah, I think that was a huge win yesterday. And, you know, going into the road trip, Tommy, just they couldn't lay an egg. You know, they could not let history repeat itself because they were virtually in the same spot this year as they were post All-Star break last year. And then they came out, played poorly against Colorado, Dodgers, came home, Washington, Red Sox, and we saw what happened at the trade deadline. It was beginning to look like it was going to happen again, but then, man, they put together back-to-back wins, and then yesterday was just a massive, massive win. Something about coming home, you know, being 51-53 compared to 50-54. Yes, it's a one-game difference. I get it, but there's something just, I think you have a different feel about it, you know, going 3-4 and splitting a series in Cleveland, and in fact, winning the seven games they played in Cleveland this year. The Twins won the season series in Cleveland for the first time since 2021. So a massive game yesterday, and now you come home against two teams that have really struggled, and not just, you know, your chance to get to 500 again, but get over it with six games coming up against the A's and the Royals.
2: Yeah, when you look at this team, Corey, or I guess the makeup of this Twins team, do you kind of get the feeling of a gutsy team, a resilient team, you know, a team that's a little blue-collar, grinded-out kind of baseball club?
12: The way I look at this team is that they've been playing with, like, the house's money all year, and that expectations, projections, nobody had this team being very good, and nobody had this team, I think, leading the American League in runs, you know, 100-plus games in. Nobody, I didn't have that down. Nobody did. But here they are. I just think they understand that, you know, what everybody felt they were going to be and how they were going to play and what this was going to look like. And what this has been is that we've seen a lot of former first and second round picks mature and take a step forward in their respective careers. And that's what you hope for every year, but you know, you don't really get that. But seeing what Brooks Lee has done this year, seeing what Trevor Larnach has done this year, seeing what, you know, Ryan Jeffers has been better, Cody Clemens has been great. A lot of guys that, you know, and obviously Cody was acquired via trade, but with Larnach and Lee, two former first-round picks, and Jeffers a second-round pick, and Keyshaw, you know, having a really good month of July right now, you know, seeing his season, you know, come around here in the second half. These are all things that they were banking on because they did not do a whole lot in free agency. I think what they have received so far from Victor Caratini and Josh Bell has been as, if not better, than what they could have expected. But I think to me, this year was going to be about, you know, nobody's giving us a chance. Let's go shock the world. And we're going to get this long runway to see if we're part of this moving forward. And I think many guys in that clubhouse have stepped up.
2: Yeah, everybody's been stepping up for the Minnesota Twins, especially, as you mentioned, Trevor Larnach, that go-ahead RBI single in the top of the 12th yesterday afternoon. Corey, is it too early to start scoreboard watching? The Twins are only 3.5 out of the AL wildcard, and they're 4 games back in the AL Central. Is it a little too early to kind of start taking a peek at the MLB scoreboard, if you will?
12: So I don't do much of that. I mean, I pay attention to it a little bit, but what I look at now are tiebreakers. And if you think they don't mean much, go ask the Mets. The Mets and Reds had the same record last year, and why the Reds were a playoff team and the Mets were not is that Cincinnati won the season series. They won 4 out of 6 against the Mets, and they were in, and the Mets were home in October.
2: Mm-hmm.
12: The Twins have the tiebreaker over Boston. They have the tiebreaker over Houston. And if they beat Cleveland just one more time, when they come back to town in September, they have the tiebreaker over the Guardians. That, to me, is significant. And right now, they have the tiebreaker over Detroit as well. They still have some games left for the Tigers. Each team, the Tigers come here one more time. Twins still go to Detroit one more time. Still some meat left on that bone. But that's what I look at right now. Now, the Twins, they don't have the edge right now over Seattle, but they will see that team coming up a week from today when they're on the West Coast for the first time this season. So that's what I look at right now is that, all right, where do the Twins kind of slot in terms of the head-to-head season series, because that could certainly come into play. And why you even chase some games. You know, say that a week from Sunday it's the final game of that season series with the Mariners. And, you know, the Twins won the first game, lost the second game, but if they win that Sunday game, then they split. And maybe they're down by a run with an off day on Monday. Maybe that is one that Derek Shelton chases and uses Andrew Morris and Yoenis Gomez and Taylor Rogers, maybe in a seventh inning, eighth inning, you wouldn't see otherwise because of just kind of the head-to-head matchup and how that series has played out all season long could certainly come into play.
2: So kind of building off that pitching, Corey, yesterday, you know, Taj Bradley, a solid outing, 7 innings, 5 strikeouts. The bullpen definitely did their job as well, part of that 3-1 victory. So the starters versus the bullpen, which group, Corey, gives you the most confidence at this point of the year?
12: Well, over the year, I would say the rotation, the starters. But on this road trip, the rotation outside of Taj yesterday and Bailey to a point on Friday was not good. I mean, the starting rotation, the ERA was in the double digits, whereas the bullpen here in the month of July has been a top five bullpen. It's been really good in terms of ERA. The Twins bullpen has had its best stretch all season long. So right now, you know, the bullpen is outperforming the rotation, but you know, that's the bullpen is fluid. That's why, you know, you see teams add, subtract. You know, some years bullpens are good, some years they're not, because it's just a fluid part of roster building and part of our game in today's era. So I would say I'm going to bank on what I've seen throughout the year, and I have more confidence in the rotation, but certainly have enjoyed with what I'm seeing, you know, out of the bullpen here as roles really have solidified.
2: Yeah, no doubt about that. So previewing the series coming up tonight against the Athletics, Zebby Matthews on the hill for Minnesota. He's opposed by the southpaw and Jacob Lopez. What do you kind of see in this series, Corey, between the Twins and the A's, especially specific pitching matchup tonight?
12: Yeah, I mean, the A's are beaten up right now. They have a season-high 11 guys on the injured list, and, you know, they're fighting it. They were a 500 team on June 20th. They were 38-38 on June 20th.
2: Yeah.
12: But since then, they have lost 21 of 26 and are now a season low 16 games under 500. They have so many injuries here to key guys, and we just saw the Cubs and we talked about their injuries, but the bulk of their injuries were more pitching, certainly bullpen related, but their offensive core was pretty sound.
2: Right.
12: Injuries have just decimated the A's. Offensively, defensively, pitching, what have you. They might get, expecting to get Nick Kurtz back in this series. So the big Amish, you know, he'll be around probably lurking here in this series, maybe as early as tonight. So that's going to be a big boost for the A's here entering the series. But they're really beaten up. In terms of the pitching matchup tonight, you know, the last 15 games, the A's team ERA is 6.5. And Jacob Lopez, you know, he's only struck out 49 guys in 59 innings. His ERA is just under 7. Righties have really hit him hard in terms of a batting average against at 307. So, to me, it's about pouncing while you can. Zebby Matthews on the mound tonight. For him, it's going to be about two-strike execution because that's what killed him last time. It's what hurt him. He's too much of a strike thrower. That of the 10 runs he allowed, you know, in his last start against the Cubs, 8 of those came with 2 strikes. So he was a pitch away from getting out of an inning, ending the at-bat. Whatever it's going to be, that is the key tonight, is how does Zebby do with 2 strikes? Do we see significant improvement out of him in that spot here in Game 1 tonight?
2: Yeah, it should be a fun way to open up the weekend series against the Athletics at Target Field. Corey, this is honestly a treat for me to talk to you. As a young broadcaster, I look up to, like, successful broadcasters like yourself. I got ties to Milwaukee, and I honestly can't imagine what it was like to be beside the great Bob Uecker. You yourself have had a tremendous career so far. What are some kind of fond memories that you look back on and appreciate more and more as your career continues?
12: Well, I mean, I appreciate the question and the kind words there, Tommy. That's really nice of you to say. I mean, I was thinking about Ron Santo a lot when I was in Chicago last weekend. You know, he meant the world to me, and I got a chance to work with him, Hall of Famer, Pat Hughes, Hall of Famer, and then 3 incredible years with Bob in Milwaukee, Hall of Famer. We lost him a couple of years ago, of course, now, and you know, between Uke and Sano, they're just two guys that were champions of laughing at themselves. And what I love about the game of baseball, it's not football, that every game is so intense, and if you lose it, you're devastated, and it ruins your week, and you're down and out for days.
2: Right.
12: Whereas baseball, if you lose a game, okay, you're not happy, but, all right, there's a game tomorrow. It's okay. Just try to win the next one tomorrow. That's fine. I like the pace of it. I like the energy of it. And it's not that tight feeling every day, that tense moment that we've got to win, otherwise the world's going to end. And I just like that about the game. And you know, these were guys that I leaned on and learned from and had a big impact on me, not just as a broadcaster, but as a husband, as a father, as a citizen. Just how to be nice and how to be kind and to be respectful of people and to be grateful that you have this job that I had. It was a childhood dream of mine. I'm sure a childhood dream of yours and thousands more. And that's all I think about every day, is that I don't take this for granted because it can go away at a moment's notice. And, you know, I really am fortunate to do it for a living and to do it for a great team with incredible fans that love baseball and are knowledgeable about baseball and are into it. And hopefully the energy is there this week for this homestand, because the guys deserve it.
2: Well said, Corey. Thank you so much for taking the time, as always. Have a great call tonight and this weekend, and we'll talk to you next week.
12: All right, Tommy. Take care, man.
2: Corey Provis, television voice of the Minnesota Twins. Twins in action tonight on KFGO against the Athletics. 6:30 is the pregame show. 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Jack Michaels with the call. That's a wrap for the Jack Michaels show here on this Friday. 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
23: Me being happy or unhappy, because I just don't, whatever you guys want to do, it doesn't matter. I'm a good soldier, whatever you want to do. Name, rank, and serial number. So doesn't matter to me, yeah. So
24: we're getting yours out of the way.
23: Yeah. Do we order a canopy yet? Is that ever going to happen?
24: If someone can send me links for canopies, because when I call places, all they do is tell me no. I've tried 2 years in a row.
23: Really?
24: Yep, that's all they do. They want me to buy a big old tent to go with it. I don't need a tent. I'm not kidding. I've tried. It's not for lack of effort. I just need an overhang. I don't need a circus tent. I have a circus happening in the booth already. Right. I'm good. I just want to cover the people, not have it go up so high that it hits the... What do you call that thing?
23: Skyride.
24: The Skyride.
23: Yeah.
24: And everybody I call, yeah, we can't do that. So we can do it, but you need to do a tent. And it's either a tent or they don't even read my email or listen to it, like my description. Right. We can't do that. All right. Great talk.
23: Yeah. I got to think somebody would be able to.
24: So yeah, out. I'll just say that if you can do that, Lil B KFAN on X, shoot me your info, send me a DM with your email, and I will reach out to you. But don't try to upsell me a tent, because let me tell you this. I don't have any money.
25: Not going to work.
24: It's not going to work. I'm not going to get a tent.
23: What happened to tactical? Excuse me?
24: Tactical?
23: Excuse me.
24: That's adorable.
23: What's new for with the Vikings this year? Do we have any, we let any cats out of the bag there? We've been at a partner with them for a year. Anything special happening this year? Or just the normal stuff?
24: It's the normal stuff. Some new sponsors.
23: Oh, good.
24: Been working on that. I mean, apparently they're not good enough for some people, as you witnessed this morning, but that's fine. I don't care. Get it for somebody else. But we're rolling along.
23: Already getting a number of text messages on Bradshaw and Brian Cavan text line. It says, call Canvas Craft and Otsego.
24: Yeah, sure. I will. I will love to call them. Forward me all the text messages.
23: Instead of a canopy, have you thought about an oversized umbrella? Well, don't know if that would work, but it's something to think about.
24: Well, do you know what I've actually thought about? Because I'm, again, so tired of hearing the complaining, not from you.
23: Right.
24: In desperate times, I honestly thought about just going to Target and getting like the patio umbrellas. Because, you know, you guys have the bleachers. Taking patio umbrellas and like zip tying them to the corners, mm-hmm. like the upper corners to provide shade.
23: Oh.
24: But now it wouldn't get everybody, but it would do something. But then I just get worried. What if a zip tie breaks? What if a wind comes through and then umbrella hits Rube in the head and then I'm in the insurance meat grinder? I can't have it.
23: Well, and that's what somebody else said here. Says Luby thinks it's hard to even just find the awning company to do it. Imagine trying to get it approved for the state fair bureaucracy.
24: You are correct.
23: Zero chance. Well, like we wanted to do, Tim, what did we wanted to do one of these games, one of these wacky games to kill time at the state fair, and the state fair said no because liability issues.
0: Well, that was the your sack race. Yeah. We wanted to have like Rubes do sack race against each other.
23: Yeah, because, you know, I won the blue ribbon 6th grade Adams School track and field days. Without sack race, they said no because somebody could get hurt and they'll sue the state fair.
24: Who asked?
23: I don't know.
24: I think you guys just do that. I get insurance like for the area.
23: Oh, do you really?
24: So if you want to do a sack race, you go ahead.
23: Ooh.
24: Mm.
23: Think about that.
0: I need some sacks.
24: Okay, I knew you were going to ask me to pay for something.
23: But think about this. So let's see. You're 10 years old. 12 years old, I won the Adams School track and field day. It actually would have been 11 years old because, no, I would have been 12 then. What if I won the Common Man program state fair sack race at age 67?
24: Do I have to buy another trophy?
23: Think of how many years between championships that would be. You're talking about 50 plus years.
24: That's pretty cool.
23: And then there's this one that says, Common is just not a team player. Tenna clearly is. No, I'm just one, you know,
24: go with the flow. Tenna's good at, like, you give Tenna a homework assignment and he will do it.
23: Well, yeah, and it's really not even a go with the flow. It's like, it's the old, I'm calling your bluff now. You've asked me literally six, seven times to come up with t-shirt ideas, and anything I came up with. So it's like, you don't like my ideas, I'll let you guys handle it. It's not being a team player. Matter of fact, I'm now making it more streamlined by not even offering anything up that has to be considered. Just consider the ones that Tenna beat us. He comes up with really good ideas, too. So it has nothing to do with not being a team player. I tried to be a team player. I was rejected. I was cut from the team. It's basically what I was. You know? I wasn't even third string, for crying out loud. So there you go.
24: Well, we'll make it look good. And we will show you before we print them. We're not gonna print anything before showing you.
23: Yeah. The only thing I would request is, can the Common Man program not have a green shirt?
24: Yep,
23: this
24: I know
23: year?
24: You hate the green. We won't.
23: I don't
24: do it.
23: Hate it.
24: I know,
23: but we have it every year. Why was I always green? Or is it because people are green with envy?
24: Maybe.
0: I don't think it's always been green. Power trip's always black and all that. Power trip.
23: Well, how many? What are the ideas for the power trip? Are they two?
24: Well, they haven't sent any.
1: You've got to be kidding me.
24: I'm sure I'll be part of the opening segment next week. But yeah, they haven't sent me any. That's fine.
23: Yeah. It can just be black and say the power trip.
24: Well, guys like darker shirts,
23: they
24: do. Yeah. So black is just always, and that's at the other stations too. Like that tends to be a color people buy a lot of.
23: Well, then why don't we have ours black?
24: I think one of yours was.
23: Okay.
0: We did our, we've had two black ones. The Fraud Father was black.
24: I was going to say it was Fraud Father.
0: And the I Will Go Down With a Ship was black.
24: Genius. That was a great shirt. The Grum Hat was black.
0: That one didn't go as well.
24: It didn't. And I don't know why. That was a great hat. I love that hat.
1: No!
24: Okay.
23: Fraud Father was that one of the best selling shirts of all time?
24: Yes.
0: Yeah, we did it a second time.
24: Yeah.
23: Fraud Father. Think about it.
24: That
23: so
24: was
23: good.
24: Genius.
23: Yeah, it was really good.
24: And that one, didn't we come up with that like the week the fair started?
0: Yes, literally the week of.
23: Yeah.
0: We were in a scramble mode.
24: Sorry, printer guy. We're going to need this in 48 hours. Yeah. Great talk.
0: Pulled it off.
24: Bye.
23: We did pull
0: it
23: off.
0: It was worth it.
24: And that's why he's printer guy. Did you get me a canopy yet?
23: Get a bunch of golf umbrellas, put them in a barrel next to the bleachers, let the fans use them while they're there, and return them. Print something like, I stole this from KFAN on it so people wouldn't take them.
24: Love that idea.
23: Now,
24: brilliant.
23: Jim,
24: I love it.
23: Jim C. From Brown Institute in Maple Grove, he went to broadcast school just like I did. So I kind of like that idea. That might work too.
24: What happens when people take them? Because you know they're going to.
23: Yeah.
24: Because they want something with your IP on it.
0: Let's just rent them.
23: Yeah.
0: They got to get the credit card information out to do it.
24: Wow.
0: Oh, you rent it for a couple bucks?
24: And now I'm just savage. You think they'd pay for it?
23: Sounds like
0: If it's 90 degrees and it's like $2 to rent it, sure.
24: But here's my question. People are in the stands. They're there. They want to watch Program Password. We're playing. And then guy in front of you has a huge golf umbrella. Yeah. And then gal behind you can't see.
0: Well, there's that.
24: I'd rather just have an overhang. For the love of God, somebody send me a link.
23: And plus, with the umbrellas and the renting, you're getting in that San Ysidro hotel price range than to be with FSK Fiana. That was a bit we did earlier.
24: Oh, okay.
23: There's a hotel kind of thing that's $10,000 a night.
24: Tops. I'm sorry?
23: Anywhere between $2,500. I can't even imagine what a $2,500 would be like. Ugh.
24: Like a motel.
23: Up to $10,000 a night. Pretty cool place if you got the money.
24: If you have the means.
23: We'll take a break. We'll come back with more here on the Common Man program. I'm the Fan.
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7: From the KFGO News Center, I'm Nate Cohn. Mike Lindell, the Donald Trump-endorsed candidate for Minnesota governor, released his plan for dealing with immigration, surprisingly disagreeing with the president. Lindell says he believes in a second chance for people whose only crime is entering the country illegally. He says he has a plan for a legally grounded alternative to mass deportation. The CEO of the Theodore Roosevelt Presidential Library in Medora is leaving for a new job in New York. North Dakota native Ed O'Keefe will become the next president and CEO of WNET, the nation's largest public media company. For the past 7 years, he worked to launch the $450 million Roosevelt Library, honoring the nation's 26th president. It opened July 4th. O'Keefe previously worked 20 years in media, including with ABC News and CNN. A Fargo woman was arrested early yesterday morning after throwing rocks through the window of a pickup and kicking a police officer. Court documents say 22-year-old Tokia Oldrock was vandalizing a pickup that belonged to a radio station when officers were called to the area. Officers say Oldrock had thrown rocks through the rear passenger and back window of the pickup.
24: Every day, I get home, I take him to the dog park because he's been home all day. He wants to go to the dog park. He wants to run around, live his life, catch up with his bros, see what's happening. So I go on Monday and he bops around. Time to go. He's ready. We start walking out. We walk across the bridge. And as we're walking, so it's like an off-leash dog park because, have you ever heard the thing too? Like if you bring your leash dogs around, not leash dogs, it can like, they get mad at each other.
8: Jealous?
24: Yeah, it's not jealous.
8: Born like a, free
24: like
8: is the win.
24: It's aggressive.
0: Well, thing. If you're going to go to a dog park, they should not be on a leash.
24: Right.
0: Yeah.
24: And when dogs see the leashes and stuff, they can get like aggressive at the other dog. Okay, fine. So we're going out. I don't have him on a leash. Because he walks down this bridge and we walk right up to my car and he hops in and we go home. There's somebody coming the other way. Like we're going out, another person is coming in. And Winston, much like his mother, very nosy, needs to know what's going on. So as the person's walking by, Winston kind of just walks over to him, just kind of sniffs him. And the guy literally like flails back with his arms like, ugh.
8: Well, maybe he had a bad experience and a dog attacked him.
24: He doesn't have a dog, though. Why are you walking through the dog park on your nightly walk?
8: He was just cutting through.
24: That's fine, but don't act like you've been physically accosted by this dog. You're walking through the dog park. So what's going to happen is you're going to bypass a dog and probably more than one. But he literally
0: is the dog park enclosed?
24: Yeah.
0: And he was walking through it?
24: Yeah. Oh, it's enclosed. Like you walk... You have to come off the road, like off the path that goes along the road. You walk through the park and then there's like another gate out the back if you want to walk through. But I don't see a lot of people doing that. Like if you're coming there, you're bringing your dog there.
8: There have been a couple of times I've been at like a golf course and a dog will like, a neighboring yard of the and the dog will come out and be barking. And I'm just telling you, like I got my club in my hand.
24: Yeah.
8: If that dog gets, if that dog comes after me, I know you guys love dogs. I like dogs too.
24: Yeah.
8: But
24: no,
8: if
24: I
8: it's
24: totally
8: between
24: get
8: me
24: that.
8: And the dog, the dog's going down.
24: But
8: sorry.
24: But you're not at the dog park.
8: No, but I'm just saying. I'm going to crush
24: for sure.
8: Dog.
24: I understand. And that can get like, I've been out on a walk before too. And if a dog comes charging, you get freaked out. This is like you're at the dog park. So you can't act like you're surprised or
8: looking at me like what's
24: happening with the dog. You're walking through the dog park.
8: Was Winstagram baring his teeth?
24: No. He just walked up, little sniff, like, what do we have going on here? Like me, I got to know what's going on.
8: Then if
24: little sniff, was it.
8: I'm told if you encounter a dog that, a stray and you're not sure, you're never, it looks like the dog might be a little bitter.
24: Yeah.
8: You're never supposed, is that true? You don't make eye contact with the dog?
24: Well, what you're,
23: because if you make eye contact with the dog, then he looks at you and he thinks, oh, you're staring me down.
24: Stare down is on. Well, you're supposed to put your hand out, like palm down. You're supposed to put your hand out first. Let him sniff you to see if he, does he approve of what's going on here?
23: What if he doesn't? He bites your hand.
24: Then he'll walk away.
23: Oh.
24: But you're never supposed to, like, you know, because I think people's first instinct is to, oh my God, that dog is so cute. And you want to go and like pet the dog. And some dogs don't like that right away. They don't know who you are. They don't know what's going on. So you're supposed to kind of hold your hand out like you're, like I'm holding my hand out for you to kiss my hand. You're supposed to hold it out, let the dog kind of come to you, sniff your hand, and then go live your life. Not flail yourself back.
23: This one says, sounds like Winston needs some obedience training.
24: He doesn't at all.
23: Then in parentheses, says, get little B going.
24: Yeah, they always love
23: it. No, that. I think he needs
24: an obedience. He doesn't.
23: I think he needs obedience training.
24: He listens to his mother very well.
23: Here's one. Okay. He is 100% wrong. Always leash your dogs. Not everyone loves and trusts dogs.
24: Not at the dog park. There's signs everywhere from the city. This is an unleashed dog park.
23: Ooh, I don't like that.
24: We weren't out of the park yet.
23: I wouldn't have unleashed them.
24: I feel like people
23: I don't think dogs know how dog parks work. You know what I see? You know what I find the most humorous thing is people will be walking their dog and they carry little plastic bags and pick up the dog.
0: Yeah, well, I do that all the time.
24: You have to.
23: Not when back in the 60s, we
0: just let it go.
24: You just let her buck.
0: Someone else's problem?
23: Well, it's not a problem. It just, well, yeah, it just disintegrates.
24: Stepping in poo.
23: No.
24: But the problem is then it disintegrates in, you know, the rain. Then the rain carries it down into other areas that you're in.
23: Well, you got more issues than dog doo-doo. I just think it's funny. I'm sorry,
0: no,
23: I don't own a dog.
0: You should pick up your own dog.
24: Yeah, you got to clean
23: it up. I don't own a dog, and if I did, I wouldn't pick up his poop.
24: You wouldn't pick it up? Oh, God, you'd get verbally accosted.
23: By who?
0: You're in the minority on this one.
24: Yeah. By everyone in the
0: dog etiquette.
24: Oh, yeah. Because when I go to the dog park, and there's signs everywhere, clean up after your dog, and majority of the people do.
23: Why do you take him to a dog park?
24: To go run.
23: Why don't you just go somewhere else and let run?
24: Where?
23: I don't know. It's got to be. When I was growing up, we didn't have dog parks.
24: I'm not living on the farm anymore. I'm taking him somewhere. He's a retriever. He wants to go run in the grass and
23: we used to
24: bop
23: just let
24: around.
23: Back in my neighborhood, we just let the dogs run.
24: Yeah, I can't. I'm along like a busier road. And
23: there's
24: plus, he's got all his buddies.
23: Regulations.
24: He goes and wrestles with all his little dog friends. He does. It's the best ever. Cutest ever.
23: Comment. Okay. Maybe Lil B should have control over dogs.
24: No. People aren't listening to my story.
23: They might be right. Sticking your hand out towards an aggressive dog is terrible advice. That's what I thought.
24: Again, we didn't say it was aggressive yet. This is how you're figuring out if the dog wants to approach you. People listen. They like, it's like half and half. Like, I'm going to listen to this word, but not this word.
23: My dog
24: really
23: does not
24: fun.
23: Go to the dog park anymore because she hates eye contact from strangers. Not that she's ever lunged at anybody, but she gets scared and barks, which then freaks out the person. I get embarrassed.
24: Mm-hmm. But you want to know what I like about that person? They know better than that if their dog doesn't like it, they don't bring it there. Where other people will come through, their dog has no business being there. And they continue to bring them.
23: As a mailman, I have to worry about dogs every day. I don't like using dog spray, so I just use dog biscuits and I throw a bunch the other way and run the other direction. Sometimes a tennis ball, it works most of the time until that time I got bit by a beagle. They're the worst.
0: Roma sees that Amazon truck drive by and just starts barking.
24: Yep.
0: Barking up a storm.
24: Don't trust.
23: Sounds like your dog needs
24: trust
23: some
24: the Amazon.
0: She does. Yeah. I'm self-aware enough to admit
24: it. I feel bad
0: it.
24: For the Amazon drivers, the mailmen, the FedEx guys. I do feel bad for them.
0: Mine's not an obedience thing. I think it's an anxiety thing.
24: Why do you have her so anxious?
23: Well, they have meds for that.
24: Oh, yeah.
23: Dope the dog up. Just, and he doesn't have to know.
0: Should I just have Max babysit or dog sit?
24: Wow.
23: Yeah. Or Bonus. Maxo. Or John Bonus. Her kids steal from her purse, vandalize books. Her dog assaults people.
24: Yep.
23: Seems to me it's a parenting problem. Sounds like it's a parenting problem.
24: He didn't assault anybody.
23: Sounds like he assaulted.
24: He didn't assault.
23: He was attempting to.
24: Literally walked up, didn't even touch, little sniff, what do we have going on? And then he just kept on trotting along. And the guy just flailed himself back against the bridge.
23: Says, okay, so Common is against dogs and for golf, that's correct.
24: Yeah,
23: I'm
24: that is
23: dogs.
24: Abundantly clear.
23: We will pause, we'll come back. Program password, you and Barney together.
24: PA has guaranteed me victory today. Yeah. He did.
23: Yeah, but he also gave you, he said, I've listened to a lot of, I heard him. He said he listened to a bunch of, you know, Oregon Pass. He's been studying.
24: Yes.
23: And he said, though, that you gave up some bad clues to Marnie.
24: Well, so that's my fault, too. I'm a bad mother. I'm a bad Oregon Pass player. I cancel sponsorships. He said, maybe

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14: 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Well, the Minnesota Twins, hopefully trying to springboard after winning the last two games of their road trip at Cleveland, including a 12-inning thriller 3-1 yesterday. Minnesota welcoming the A's to town coming up tonight to Target Field. Zebby Matthews on the mound for Minnesota. Jacob Lopez on the mound tonight for the A's. First pitch around 7:10. You've got it in 790 KFGO. Fargo Moore Red Hawks sit in second place along with the American Association West Division, and they are on the road this weekend in Winnipeg. It'll be Matt Walker on the hill tonight for Fargo Moorhead. Kevin Vaupel, lefty pitching for Winnipeg. Pregame at 6:40.

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6: Beautiful today, high of 83, but extreme heat watch starting tomorrow.
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0: East Tennessee. Lil B is here, and it's a special day on Program Password. A couple of boxes. Voxes in the boxes. The voices of. He's none other than the national treasure. I call him Nash. He's Paul Allen, voice of the Vikings. And Mike Grimm, he's voice of Golden Gopher football and Gopher, Golden Gopher men's basketball. Good to see you both. My oldest son, Deuce, is in Lincoln right now. He and his gal are attending a wedding of a friend.
1: Yeah.
0: And he's listening because he loves Program Password.
1: What up, Deucey? Haven't seen you at Canterbury all summer.
0: Yeah. And here's what he wants. He says, please ask PA to do a got you. Can you do that for me?
1: Got you. What's that mean?
0: Somewhere you've said it somewhere. And we have it
2: it's
0: on
2: like
0: a
2: one of your taglines, yeah.
0: You go, got you.
1: No, that's not me.
0: Yeah, it's you.
1: No, that's the Paul Allen who used to own the Seahawks and died. Oh. Why doesn't Barrero ever play Program Password?
0: I don't know.
3: What's that now?
1: It's crazy. I mean, I was like, as I was getting ready for this with Game Face Required, I was looking back at the history of Program Password just to kind of reintegrate myself within the program. And I was just like wondering, I think he'd be so good at it. So
0: got you.
2: I have a very strict 3-invite rule when I've invited you 3 times and you've said no. But it's not like you said no, but hey, I'd like to do it another time. You just say no every time. He just doesn't want to play.
1: I got it. Yeah. Okay.
2: But he's invited anytime he wants. We'd love to have him.
1: I don't see how you couldn't want to play. I mean, the game's the bomb.
2: There's lots of people that don't want to play.
1: Really?
2: Yeah. I don't know if they're just scared of playing or what.
1: I don't want to play initials because I ain't great at this, but I'm just awful at initials.
0: I did it once.
1: Yeah.
0: Didn't get anything.
1: Yeah, I didn't either.
4: You should have seen the guy this morning.
1: Who? Oh, you?
3: It was him.
0: How'd you do?
4: I got blanked.
3: Hideous. Yeah.
0: It was hideous.
1: It was DC, and I just kept guessing Don Cheadle. And I think he became frustrated with me.
0: Mine was like a cheat. I said AstroTurf, and it was artificial. I had the right surface. I just didn't have the right
2: name. I think that should count.
0: I thought it should have counted, too, but it didn't, so then I was just out.
1: This camera in front of us, my esteemed teammate, Lil B, Is it directed at her purposely because of Smoke Show from Glencoe?
0: Correct.
1: Helps with the YouTube subscriptions. 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
4: The views spike this hour.
0: I'm trying to prop up sagging ratings.
3: Always.
1: Always. Deuce is crazy. I don't say
0: Tana
1: that.
0: Tennessee, you have it on the button bar.
1: So. No, he doesn't.
2: What do I have?
0: Got you.
1: No, he has win a pie for it with a grim with a call of Tyler
3: Again,
1: Johnson, right? Yeah.
3: Great bit. Yeah.
1: Win a pie for it.
2: Yeah.
0: I know we have got you somewhere. I've heard it myself. It's
1: That's
0: one of
1: okay.
0: my favorites.
1: Got you.
0: No, what do you have to do? Got you.
2: I have this one from Grimm.
5: What a snag!
0: Sensitive new snag. That's a sensitive new age.
1: No, I prefer to do I'm back.
0: I'm back.
1: Well, what is it? I said it years ago and you've used it a million times.
0: I don't know. There's so many you've
1: back.
0: Done.
1: He's back.
0: My favorite.
1: Welcome to the spotlight,
5: young man.
0: And then I also like...
1: Well done, young man!
0: The other one I like is, what do you think of my defense now?
1: Right.
5: That is a cold-blooded connection! What do you think of my defense now?
1: Cold-blooded connection here with Lil B today.
5: Let's play.
0: Play the defense one again. So, did you actually
1: the origin is left. From a call of mine?
0: Yeah, because...
1: I never knew that.
0: Listen.
2: Which one are you playing now?
0: The left play.
2: Well, the original was...
5: Yes, Vikings ball, let's play!
0: He's got
3: I love it. Who are you, Baby V? Yeah. You have a list?
1: I love that. Okay.
3: Let's play.
0: Yeah, so right. That's my favorite all
1: right. of all. You're throwing me off my game.
0: Well, the very best one is North. That's my favorite.
2: Oh, North.
0: When you were so excited that we finally had an offense that was sophisticated, you got so excited.
6: Ladies and gentlemen, we're seeing what a sophisticated offensive game plan looks like.
0: We're so excited that
1: Norm
0: was in town. It's so good.
1: Yeah, that was at the former TCF Bank Stadium.
0: Yep.
1: And it was the game after the Adrian Peterson kerfuffle with the child.
0: And we were up 7-0.
1: Yep. It was a Matt Asiata touchdown.
0: It was a perfect drive.
1: Yep.
0: And then, you know.
1: Yeah. We got outscored 30-0.
0: Versus said this is what a sophisticated offense does, and the sophisticated offense didn't score again.
1: Yep. Well, he saw Matt Asiata score, and then he said, "We've seen enough. Just put him on ice.
4: Put him on ice
3: again. A great one.
4: One of my favorites. I think it's 2 years ago. Houston Texans in town, and they had jumped false started. What was it? Who was their
1: Laramie Tunsil.
4: Laramie Tunsil. Yeah, like I'm driving down the road listening to these guys, and he had jumped once. He had jumped a couple times, and he jumps again. And so PA timed it beautifully, and the official comes on, and he's like, false start. And you hear PA go, C-78! C-78! Goes, number 78, yes!
1: You're making all of this up.
7: No, we're not.
1: And I never said to Lil B, you're bad in big spots. Yeah. That's a lie, too.
7: Well, you said something literally close said to that.
1: Right. Well, it's I've lost every time I've played this game. And she's the best there is at program password, so clearly I'm bringing her down.
7: Well, I'm not going to argue with you.
1: So this I know. So I'm focused and
4: it's
1: I'm ready
4: time
1: to roll.
4: Has she been your only partner in the five matchups?
1: I believe so.
4: No.
1: Yeah. No?
4: No? That is incorrect.
1: Mm. Well, the
3: Who
1: other
3: else
1: ones,
3: did he play with?
1: It wasn't memorable.
3: Wow.
7: Who else did he play with?
2: I don't know. I have his numbers with Lil B, which we'll hear in the program password preview.
7: Well, let's go ahead and
3: let's
7: do it.
3: Let's play.
1: I'm ready to lay it on the line.
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9: together.
7: The football team, yeah. 3-4, lost 2 straight.
4: I think I'm 1-5. I think I started 2-0 or 3-0. A little slump.
1: Well,
4: here.
1: I've never won, so screw you.
9: Lil B. 113-90. You are the 2025 Program Password Invitational Champ. Your teammate today.
1: Yeah, there we go.
9: Paul Allen. 0-5, which as of right now is the worst record in Program Password history. A win today, you can get out of that, PA.
1: Mm-hmm.
9: But you are below Muss in the all-time standings.
1: Yep. I'm from Washington, D.C., but did not intend to be the Washington Generals of Program Password.
7: Well, here's what I'll tell you, though. He might be the worst at Program Password, but he's the most entertaining Program Password.
9: Yeah, there's no doubt about that.
7: No,
1: honey,
7: doubt about it. No, I mean,
1: honey, stop that, please.
7: It's true. No, it's
1: you.
9: PA, you and Lil B together 0-2 as a team.
1: Okay.
9: 0-2.
1: Well, who are the other three with whom I played?
3: Nardo.
7: Who's our Program Password record keeper?
9: Mark Landis.
7: Mark will probably look at it.
1: It's not Pat the officiating guy?
7: No, it's Mark Landis.
1: Crazy.
9: Appreciate Mark and all the work he does to
3: us. Thank you, Mark.
9: Keep the stats. And then
3: thank
9: I appreciate
3: you,
9: Zach Halverson and Nick Madden for also helping us put this at KFN.com/watch.
7: Mark Landis, of course, of Second City TV fame. Mark Landis.
1: Mm-hmm. On Bill Todman production?
7: Yes, correct.
1: Like from that, well done. you're making my ribs hurt. I'm laughing too much, and I haven't felt my ribs in 30
7: Power
1: years.
7: Power trip morning show.
9: Power trip.
7: Yoga pants breast.
1: That's just
9: great. Are we ready to play?
1: Yoga pants what?
7: Breast.
1: Okay, this is great.
9: Are you ready to play?
1: Yeah,
3: okay.
1: I am.
9: You're done scratching your ribs.
1: What's the protocol with the headphone volume? Turn it
3: nothing.
1: Down.
3: Nothing. You don't have
9: Wait,
3: to
9: we
3: do
9: the iPad now.
3: Yep. Oh,
9: yeah, we've been doing that for
3: fancy.
9: A while.
3: Yep.
4: Very fancy.
3: It's the Rosie rule.
9: Just make sure once you show the iPad you
1: Rosie?
9: And, to you.
1: Rosie, still around here?
7: And then remember, no gesturing. You can't use hand
1: signals. Yeah,
7: no,
1: I got it.
3: Put your parts away.
1: I'm a weekly... Excuse me? I'm a weekly viewer of a Program Password.
3: Huh?
1: I love it.
9: Aw. Are you ready to play?
1: Let's go. Let's play.
9: All right. Lil B and Grimmer, you two look at the iPad first, please.
1: We'll pass.
3: No.
1: I'm just practicing.
9: The password is trunk.
3: Yep.
9: I can see it on my end. You need to hit the old refresh button.
7: We got it. I heard
1: the password. I'm just kidding.
9: As always, we are gentlemen on the show.
1: Right,
9: we
1: Box,
9: let ladies
1: luck,
9: go
1: brother.
9: First.
4: You too, sir. You too.
9: Lil B, you have the option. Do you want to go first or second? Five seconds.
3: First.
1: Yeah, sweet.
3: This stupid microphone is really bothering
1: me. Yeah,
3: now it touched it, and now it hasn't been the same.
1: Well, this one's flaccid.
3: Ugh, stop.
4: Oh, man.
1: Well, it is.
9: Lil B and PA for 10.
3: elephant.
1: Tusk.
9: Grim and common for nine.
4: Nose.
7: Trunk.
1: Take that up. How do I say tusk in that trunk?
3: I don't know.
1: Great clue.
4: That was a good clue.
1: I'm off to a
9: tusk
1: great
9: wasn't
1: start.
9: Bad. All right, 9-0, Common and yeah, Grimmer with the lead. PA, you got to show the iPad to you and Common. Then when you when you're done with it, flip it over so your teammate can't see it.
10: The password is PIN.
9: All right, flip that upside down so your teammate can't see that, PA. Thank you.
3: Yeah, that sucks. Just said that sucks.
1: Well, it does. It's hard.
3: I am bleeped in this game.
9: PA, you're trailing by 9, so the option is on you. Would you like to go first or second?
1: We will go first.
9: All right, PA and Lil B for 10.
1: Safety.
3: Flag.
9: Common and Grim for 9.
7: Diaper.
4: Pin.
1: My clue was 5.
3: It was.
1: I mean, if I had said diaper, would you have said pin?
3: No.
7: Forward clue.
1: You would have said baby.
7: True clue word. What else?
1: There were two people who tweeted me at the end of 9 to noon because I said program password, 1:30. They were like, R.I.P. Lil B. Ow.
3: You could have said brooch. For like a pin.
1: Brooch?
9: Brooch?
1: Yeah. Okay. Mm. Yeah, and you're wondering why you lost that title game.
3: Okay.
4: Ooh.
3: No, that was a bad week.
1: I'm sorry. I'm taking my angst out on you. I'm sorry.
9: All right, it's 18-0. Common and Mike Grimm with the lead. Lil B and Grimm, take a look.
1: It's 18-0 already?
9: It's 18-0, yeah. Lil B and Grimm, take a look at the iPad.
7: 2-point conversion outside.
1: It's like we're playing the Patriots again.
10: The password is taco.
9: All right, Lil B, down 18 early. Option is on you. Would you like to go first or second?
3: First.
1: Yeah.
9: Sound very confident.
1: Yeah, so tentative.
9: Lil B and PA for 10.
3: Burrito.
1: Bowl.
9: Grim and Common for 9.
4: Tuesday.
7: Taco.
1: How Stop am I going to get taco from burrito? It could have been quesadilla.
3: Okay, I have learned a lesson, and I have now changed my strategy.
1: Well, make hard shell one word. Hard shell. Hard shell.
9: I love that PA's giving you tips on how to play password.
1: I know.
4: Come on.
1: Have faith in me, okay?
3: Okay.
9: Hashtag
3: okay,
9: faith.
1: I can't.
9: It is 27-0. Common and Grim
1: Wait
9: with
1: a second.
9: The lead.
1: Do you have a problem with the screen?
3: Yes. No, but just hang on. It might pop up.
9: It'll
3: hang
9: pop on. Up after I say lead to it.
3: Hang on. Okay, hang on. Scroll all the way to the top.
1: Scroll all the way to the top.
7: Man.
3: Oh, God.
7: I'm the wrong person.
9: I think you're scrolling down.
1: I mean,
7: no older notifications. Press home to open.
3: No. Just hit the refresh. No.
9: Give it to Barb.
3: Give it.
7: I don't know.
3: Give me it.
9: Give it to Barb.
1: What happened?
7: I don't have any idea.
4: That's the home screen, it looks like.
3: Zecco. All the way.
1: All right, thank there you. You.
9: Yep. All right. Common and Grim lead 27-0. Common and PA, take a look at the iPad.
1: 27-0, damn.
10: The password is swamp.
9: All right, PA. Down 27-0 early. Yeah. He's going to go second.
1: Yeah, I'm hoisting the white flag early.
9: Common and Grim for 10.
7: Wetland.
4: Swamp.
1: Wait, that's one word? Wetland?
9: Are you challenging it?
3: Don't challenge it.
1: No, we're not.
3: Wait, if we lose the challenge...
9: Well, you've already lost the points anyway, so you can challenge, but I'm pretty sure wetland
3: is one word.
1: It's one. Okay.
9: Yeah, we don't need to look it up.
3: That was a good clue.
1: Yeah, that was a very good clue. Nice guess. Nice work there, Grimmer.
9: It is 37-0, Common and Mike Grimm.
1: Is this almost over?
3: No.
9: Kind of,
1: honestly,
9: yeah.
1: This is ruining my weekend.
3: Okay, I'm going to take control. Give me that.
1: Yeah, I'm sorry.
3: It's my...
9: Just 2 weeks ago.
1: I know.
9: Just 2 weeks ago, Common and Deuce were down 41-0 at halftime, came back and won the match.
1: Barb is so bossy.
3: You're welcome.
9: Lil B and Grim, take a look at the iPad.
1: Pass.
3: No.
10: The password is
1: I love when you laugh.
7: I just love when you're on program.
10: Fortune.
7: So much fun.
9: All right, Lil B. Got to stop the bleeding here. Get on the board. You're down 37.
10: The password is loser.
9: Like, option is on you.
7: You're like a character in One Flew Over the Cuckoo's Nest. I just love it. It's so much fun. This is so much fun. I'm telling you.
9: Lil B, would you like to go first or second?
3: Second, please.
1: Yes, thank you.
9: All right, Grim and Common for 10.
4: Wheel.
7: Turn.
9: Lil B and PA to get on the board for 9.
3: Wealth.
1: Oh, geez.
9: Was that your answer?
3: I hate you. I hate you. He's got it.
9: Grim and Common for 8.
4: Of.
7: Fortune.
1: Wealth. Real wealth of fortune. Yes, okay. Oh, no, I'm never coming back. Oh, no, a break. No, half time. Not that.
9: 45-0 at halftime, Common and Grimm with the lead.
1: What's the all-time record for a loss?
9: Zero.
3: I, Common and Amelia.
1: Oh, it did?
7: Yeah.
1: Okay.
7: We'll break. We'll come back.
3: We can't do that.
7: We'll come back with more program passwords after this here on The Fan.

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1: 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We've got Red Hawks baseball for you tonight on The Fan. It's the Red Hawks in Winnipeg. 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
3: 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The New England Patriots report to training camp today. Their big move was acquiring A.J. Brown, but you look at the numbers, and they're almost identical to the man he's replacing, Stephon Diggs. The Patriots are counting on Brown being better than he was in Philadelphia, now that he'll be catching passes from last year's NFL MVP runner-up, Drake May. I'm Rod Sharon.
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1: Here's your Fan regional weather for tonight. Could see a chance of evening showers and thunderstorms. Partly cloudy conditions, overnight low, 168 tonight. Starts to get warm, mostly sunny, humid, high near 98 tomorrow. Also could see some smoke and haze tomorrow night in the area. Slight chance of showers and thunderstorms after midnight tomorrow night with a low of 73. Sunny, humid, hot on Sunday with highs near triple digits, high near 100. Monday, sunny and humid with a high near 97. That's your 740 The Fan regional weather.
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16: Deucey, deucey.
17: All right, it's 45-0. Common and Mike Grimm
16: hey,
17: with the lead.
16: My daughter Coley's watching in Denver.
17: Huh?
16: Yeah, you can watch right now. You can watch second half at KFN.com/watch. Mm-hmm. Are we ready to play the second half?
17: She's the one who's mean to dad that we always talk about.
18: I'm not mean. I love you.
17: Look right in the camera, too.
18: But this hurts my heart.
17: Yeah, what are you doing, Common?
18: We're going to get it together, everybody.
19: Looking for Got You.
20: He's listening to
16: Got You.
20: Song.
16: You. Yeah, you guys ready?
18: Yes.
16: Common and PA, look at the iPad, please. The password is boot.
19: Hello.
18: Got it?
16: Yeah. All right, PA. Yeah. You're down 45 points. Obviously, the option's on you. This is a very savvy veteran move to try to gain yourself more time as you inch your way over to the microphone.
18: Do you guys like my new chairs?
20: Yeah.
16: They are nice. I like them a lot.
19: Pass. I still had an old one, but I do like the new one.
17: Pass.
16: All right. PA apps go second.
17: Wait, am I making the right move passing?
18: Yeah, you could pass.
17: Okay. No, but I mean, we're down so many.
16: That doesn't matter.
18: Otherwise,
16: it's based on the word.
18: That's the must rule. Then must starts just going first no matter what. You can't do that.
17: We'll go first then.
18: No.
17: I mean, we pass.
18: Yeah, pass.
17: Yeah.
16: Common and Grim.
17: Bossy.
16: For 10. Five seconds.
19: Sorrel.
16: Mm. PA and Lil B for 9.
17: Kick.
18: Boots.
16: Yes.
17: Here we come.
18: We got one.
20: Is that a brand of boot?
17: Daughter starts watching. Boom, here we come.
18: Sorrel's very nice boots. Mm.
19: Warm.
17: Oh, that's what Sorrel means.
20: I didn't know.
16: Yeah, I never heard of it.
17: Oh, so you knew off Sorrel, not my clue.
18: Correct.
19: I'm very worldly, apparently.
20: Yeah. You are.
18: Higher-end brands.
17: Yeah,
18: we like the finer things.
17: Yeah. Going from Woodbury to St. Cloud does not make you worldly.
19: Well, I like having warm.
18: Samesies.
17: Well, Deucey's just all over me right now.
18: Pay attention to me.
17: Oh, yeah, I'm sorry.
16: All right, Lil B and PA, you're on the board. It's 45-9 in favor of Common and Grim.
17: You sound like you say that frequently.
18: I do.
17: Mm-hmm.
16: Lil B and Grim, take a look at the iPad. The password is skeleton. All right, Lil B, you can gain a little momentum here. Get 2 in a row. You're down 36 points, and you have the decision of whether you want to go first or second. What would you like to do?
18: Second.
16: All right, Grimmer and Common for 10.
17: Yeah, Grimmer.
20: Bones.
19: Skeleton.
17: Wow, that's dope. Well done.
20: Good work.
17: I was going to say Highland. Wow. That's pretty good. Now, can I get the, excuse me, ma'am, may I please have the bit? Yeah, thank you, Barb.
20: Good. That was a good pull there, Common.
19: Yeah, great clue.
16: 55-9, Common and Grim with the lead. Common and PA, take a look at the iPad. The password is celebrate.
19: Oh, wow. It's hard to get this chair over there.
16: All right. Back on you, PA. You're down 46 points. You have the option. Do you want to go first or second?
17: Second.
16: All right, Common and Grim for 10.
19: Party.
20: Boat.
16: PA and Lil B for 9.
17: Oh, I give the hint?
16: Yes.
17: Yeah, that's right. So party, okay. Geez. Happy.
18: Celebration.
16: One chance to change it.
18: Celebrate.
17: Hey, come on. Getting a little nervous up in this thing.
19: We're getting very nervous over here.
21: Oh, that hurts.
19: What happened?
21: I hit the thing.
18: Injured. Playing.
16: Wow. He's questionable with a lower body injury.
17: No, I'm actually doubtful. I want to leave. Oh, yeah, here's the bit. What do you call this?
18: An iPad.
17: Oh, thank you. Yeah, but if you say that during an NFL broadcast and don't say Microsoft Surface, it's like you can't call the fourth
19: quarter. Correct.
16: 55-18, Common and Grim with the lead. Lil B and Mike Grimm, take a look at the iPad. The password is all. All right, Lil B, you've gotten 2 out of the last 3. You're down 37 points. start to make it at least a little bit interesting to get another answer or two. What do you want to do here? You want to go first or second?
18: Second.
16: All right, grim and common for 10.
20: Everybody.
16: Crowd. Lil B and PA for 9.
18: Group.
17: Gathering.
16: Grim and common for 8.
20: Inclusive.
17: Oh, geez.
0: All.
16: Yeah.
20: Good. All? Nice job.
17: Everybody, group, all. Okay, great job.
20: Good job.
17: Sometimes you just got to tip your cap.
20: Yeah, that was a good,
17: you know, that
20: good
17: was,
20: poll there.
18: That yeah, was a hard word. I was going to say encompassing.
17: That's next. No, you did
16: I think
17: great.
16: That would have been great, yeah.
18: Yeah.
16: I was waiting for a board.
20: Oh.
18: Damn it, Tenna.
20: Yeah, there you go. Oh, that's that was one. It. That was that was the clue.
16: Common and grim, you're at 63, so you need 17 points from a win. You are 17 points away from a win. Lil B and PA, you're still at 18. Common and PA, take a look at the iPad.
2: The password is landscape.
16: All right, PA, down 45 points.
17: Second.
16: You are going second.
17: The worst thing about having me is that you lose a free segment because it goes so fast in L, in L mode, that you don't get that second segment.
16: Oh, we're fine. Segment. Common and grim for 10.
0: Horizon.
20: View.
16: PA and Lil B for 9.
17: No idea.
18: No, you have
16: 5 seconds.
18: Have to say something.
17: Okay.
18: Oh boy.
17: Well,
16: say the same word.
17: Company.
18: Sunset. Company.
16: Common and grim for 8.
0: Architectural.
16: PA and Lil B for 7.
17: Yard.
16: Common and grim for 6.
0: Gardens.
20: Man, sorry.
16: PA and Lil B for 5.
17: Vast.
18: Pasture.
16: All right, last one. Common and grim for 4.
0: Vista.
20: Resort.
0: What a hard one to name.
16: Landscape.
17: Landscape company.
16: Landscape.
17: Yard. Horizon.
18: That's a hard word.
17: Deucey.
16: It was. All right, Lil B and Grimmer, take a look at that iPad, please. Still 63-18.
2: The password is...
17: I lost some W's here.
2: Alone.
16: All right, Lil B, still down 45 points. You got the option.
17: The password is, can Paul leave?
16: Would you like to go first or second? Five seconds.
17: Stop thinking about how bad I am and just make a decision.
18: Just second.
16: All right, grim and common for 10.
20: Myself.
0: Me.
17: Yeah, I would have guessed that too.
16: Lil B and PA for 9.
18: Home.
17: Alone.
20: Yeah. I almost was going to be home.
17: Myself and alone? That's a rare L for the Grimmer.
20: Not that rare.
16: It's 63-27, common and grim with the lead.
18: Come on.
16: Common and PA, take a look at the iPad.
2: The password is barn.
16: All right, PA, you got a chance to get a little momentum here. I believe the math is you're down 36 points. What do you want to do? You want to go first or second?
17: Second.
16: All right, Common and Grim for 10.
0: Silo.
20: Grain.
16: PA and Lil B for 9.
17: Farm.
18: Barn.
17: Bam! Oh.
0: I was going to say Williams next.
17: Yeah, me too. But I didn't think she would know where Williams Arena was. Sorry. I'm tearing you down to feel better about my inadequate self.
16: Since halftime, Lil B and PA have outscored Common and Grimm 36-18. It's now 63-36.
17: Second half team.
16: One answer away here from making this very interesting. Lil B and Grimmer, take a look at the iPad. The password is cap. All right, Lil B, you can make this a two-possession game here.
17: Believe in me, please.
16: Down 27. What do you want to do? You want to go first or second?
18: I'm going to try first.
17: Yes.
16: All right, Lil B and PA for 10.
17: Come on.
18: Hat.
17: Cap.
18: Yes!
21: You know what we're doing.
0: PA, Minneapolis Miracle is what we're doing.
16: Is this the same feeling you had when the Vikings were down at halftime to the Indianapolis Colts?
17: Yeah, only if Trey Blake is officiating the game.
16: All of a sudden, it's a 17-point game. It's 63-46. Common and Grimmer still with the lead. Common and PA, take a look at the iPad.
17: Conundrum? What?
2: The password is end.
21: First.
16: PA, you can make this a one-possession game, and you want to go first. Lil B and PA for 10.
17: Over.
18: End.
17: Bam!
21: That's play.
16: What a run. PA predicted a victory before the day. It was down 45-0. All of a sudden, down just 7 points.
17: It'll Barb makes me nervous, so it took me a little while to get going.
18: Get in line.
16: 63-56. Yeah. Common and Grimmer with the lead. Lil B and Grim, take a look at the iPad.
17: Good luck here.
2: The password is dress.
16: Lil B, you got a chance to take the lead for the first time today. You're down 7 points, and you have the option. Do you want to go first or second?
17: Believe in me, please.
16: Let her think. 5 seconds.
18: First.
17: Yeah.
16: To take the lead, Lil B and PA for 10.
18: Skirt.
17: Dress.
18: Yes!
17: You doubted me. Now we're here.
16: This is a 48-0 run.
18: Let's go.
16: And for the first time today, Lil B and PA up 66-63. I'm guessing PA's first lead ever.
21: You guys might need a break. Password.
16: All right, Common and PA, take a look at the iPad.
2: The password is feather.
21: First.
16: You don't get to go first.
20: You're in the lead.
16: You're now in the lead, so Common gets to make the decision because Common and Grimm are down 3 points. Common, you want to go first or second?
17: Raising the roof.
18: Okay.
0: We'll go first.
16: All right, Common and Grimm to regain the lead. This one for 10.
17: They're going to get this.
0: Duster.
20: Feather.
17: Yeah, I was going to say duster or bird. If I said bird, would you have gotten it?
18: Yeah, probably.
17: That's an easy one.
18: That was a good clue.
20: I think it's about the fourth in a row that have been slam dunks. And what? Cap.
0: That was pretty easy.
20: And cap.
17: Yeah, great point. Great point. Very fair.
16: Right. Here's where we're at. Common and Grimm, you're at 73 points. So any correct answer is 7 or more, you are victorious. Lil B and PA, you are at 66. You need 14 points. Lil B and Grimm, take a look at the iPad.
2: The password is ground.
17: Dang it.
16: All right, Lil B, down 7 points. Big decision here. You can regain the lead. You have the option. Would you like to go first or second?
0: I love watching PA play poker fast.
16: Five seconds.
18: Second.
17: Fair.
16: All right, Grim and Common for 10 and the win.
17: Oh.
20: Common.
0: Knowledge.
16: Lil B and PA for 9.
18: Dirt.
17: Average.
16: Grim and Common for 8 and the win.
20: Oh. Floor.
0: Ground.
16: Oh and 6.
0: Oh and 6. You know how they learn to count in Detroit? Oh and 1.
20: Oh and 2.
0: Wow.
16: Great effort, though.
20: That was a hell of a game. Hell of a game.
21: All right. Thank you. Thanks for having me.
0: Hey, it's good to have you. You're as entertaining as anybody.
20: That was incredible.
17: Thanks for inviting me back, Cheddar B.
16: Of course, anytime. And,
17: y'all have a good weekend. See ya.
0: Grimmer, well done. Thank you.
16: Yeah, good job.
17: Congratulations.
16: 7 in a row. Yes. 7 in a row for
0: the comments.
18: Just you. Yeah. Okay.
0: Lil B, thanks.
18: Thanks, guys.
0: Always good to see Lil B. We'll take a break, come back with more. It's the Common Man program along with Tana B right here on The Fan.
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8: From the KFGO News Center, I'm Nate Cohn. Two people suffered minor injuries in a two-vehicle crash at the intersection of 52nd Avenue South and 38th Street South in Fargo this morning. Fargo police say they responded to the crash just after 10:10. Crash happened when vehicle failing to yield to the right-of-way, making a left turn. Driver of that vehicle was cited. A driver and passenger in the other vehicle were both taken by ambulance to a hospital for treatment of minor injuries. Man is facing reckless endangerment charges after waving a gun around during a fight at a bar in Oaks, North Dakota. Court documents say on Tuesday night at about 11:20, Anthony Fisher joined an ongoing fight between two customers at the Angry Beaver Bar and Grill and pulled out a gun, waving it at other customers, including an out-of-town slow-pitch softball team. United States Senator Elizabeth Warren is endorsing Lieutenant Governor Peggy Flanigan for Minnesota's U.S. Senate seat. Warren says Flanigan has the experience necessary to fight for consumers' rights. In Washington, Senator Bernie Sanders is also supporting Flanigan. From the KFGO News Center, I'm Nate Cohn.
0: On it, he said, and then see how far he could take it. He played one PGA America's Tour event. There's the PGA, then there's the Corn Ferry, then the PGA America's Tour, which Jake Knapp has won the PGA America's Tour. As a matter of fact, he did it up at the very first ever PGA America's Tour tournament at Craigens. He won it. Now Jake Knapp has won on the PGA Tour. Muzzy shot a 2 over yesterday. Cut line right now is 2 under. And today, Tenneby, he lit it up. He went 10 under for the day. Is he 8 overall?
16: 8 under for the day, 6 under overall. He shot a 63, which other than Michael Kim is the best round.
0: Yeah.
16: He shot so far. There's still golfers out there, but second best round of the day thus far is his 63.
0: Yeah, it's just sweet. And you know,
16: he's tied for 16th right now.
0: It's funny. I'd be curious to see what he says to the media if it was the common man who inspired. Because I just told him, I said, I got some advice for you, even though I'm not a good player. I said, it's the old, no one's expecting anything from you.
16: No.
0: They aren't. Nobody. You're an afterthought. You're a sponsor's exemption. Just go on. What do you got to lose? I'm sure I'm not the first person to say to him, but that's what I did say to him. I'm sure other people did as well. Just go out and just let it rip. And I think probably this would be just my guess because Tenneby, I'm an amateur psychologist. He probably looked at a scorecard and said yesterday, I'm 2 over and I had 2 doubles. I wasn't that nervous. I played pretty well. I'm going to go out there and I'm going to go low. And that's what he did. He went low today. So I don't think there's any way he misses the cut, right? The cut line is not going to go to minus, four. He's
16: at minus 6, yeah.
0: Yeah, he's not going to go to minus 7. He's going to make it, and so he's going to play the weekend, which is pretty cool. Because then you get a check for sure. If you want to dream and dream big, if you get a top 10, top 10 gives you all sorts of, I don't know exactly what it is, but there, if you win, if he were to win, now, let's just pretend he does. Let's his dream. Well, that's a 2-year exemption on the PGA Tour. You win a PGA Tour event, no matter who you are, 2-year exemption, you get to play all the tournaments all the time. So that's pretty cool if you can do that. But even getting a top 10, I think, gives you all sorts of limited exemptions and exposure. You know, it's pretty cool. So we'll have to see how it goes.
16: Should mention some other names. Scottie Scheffler is on the course now. He's played five holes. He's one under today, seven under overall. So currently tied for ninth. How about Troy Merritt? He's one of us, right?
0: Yes.
16: He shot a 566 today after shooting a 566 yesterday. He's tied for third. He's at 10 under.
0: Okay. Any other names that we would recognize?
16: Like a Billy Horschel.
0: Okay.
16: Is 9 under, tied for fifth. Emiliano Grillo, who shot that 64 yesterday. He's 2 under through 4 today, so he's at 9 under. So he still has a chance to catch Michael Kim. My favorite name to say, Christian Bazudun. he's 7 under after shooting a 67 today. Gary Woodland, also 7 under. He's in the clubhouse.
0: Speaking of would-be golfers, Dateline Milwaukee, former Dallas Cowboys quarterback Tony Romo was arrested overnight in Milwaukee, on suspicion of operating while under the influence. It's according to the Milwaukee County Sheriff's Office. WISN 12 News. WISN 12 News.
16: The 12.
0: Obtained the arrest detention report, which said Romo was stopped Thursday around 6 p.m. while traveling southbound on Interstate 43 and performed poorly on a standard field sobriety test. He was taken into custody for OWI, booked and released. In Wisconsin, a first offense, OWI is generally a civil offense, not a criminal charge. Citation typically carries a fine ranging from $150 to $300. Did we believe that a first offense, OWI, is a civil offense, not a criminal charge? Is that the way they had treated in Wisconsin?
16: Well, if there's any state that was going to treat a drinking-related violation like that, it would be Wisconsin.
0: That doesn't seem... He's got a court date of September 21st, so...
16: He's also smiling in his mugshot.
0: Yeah, he is. Well, he was happy. If you have a couple, you're happy. And that's all the details here. I did not know. Yeah, the incident occurred close to Burlington, where Romo grew up and graduated from Burlington High School. I guess I didn't know he was from Scani. He was the first student-athlete at the school to be named All-State in three sports, football, basketball, and golf. So there you go. That's the story as we see it.
16: There's another arrest I'm sending you right now that is just getting pretty sad at this point.
0: Oh, boy. Let me see what we have here. Oh, boy. Yeah, Everson Griffin arrested in southeast Minnesota for a driving violation. We know that Everson's had a issue or two. This says, was arrested Thursday night in Winona. So bring me the news on that. I can't click on the story, Tenneby. Oh, here it is. Former Minnesota Vikings defensive end Everson Griffin was arrested Thursday night in southeast Minnesota for allegedly driving without ignition interlock installed in his vehicle.
16: Ah.
0: According to court documents filed Friday in Winona, Griffin has been charged with a gross misdemeanor for driving in violation of a restricted license. Specifically, his vehicle was not equipped with a functioning ignition interlock device, the charges state. Police officers initially stopped Griffin at 8:12 p.m. for allegedly driving 62 miles per hour in a 40-mile-per-hour zone on Riverview Drive in Winona. Criminal complaint reads, the officer asked the defendant if he had ignition interlock installed on the vehicle he was driving. He replied that he took the test to get his license back, but failed that test. The officer's review of the defendant's driving record shows that his driving privileges require the use of ignition interlock. The officer asked a WPD sergeant, that would be Winona Police Department, to confirm the interlock restriction. The sergeant reviewed the defendant's driving record and confirmed the license restriction requiring ignition interlock. The 38-year-old revealed on June 30th that he was approaching 1 year of sobriety. He will appear via Zoom August 28th. Griffin also recently announced that he is on a mission to become as healthy as possible, both physically and mentally. On July 10, he said, tomorrow marks the dawn of a brand new chapter. Piece by piece, every part of my life is finally clicking into place, and I'm stepping into it with clarity and purpose. After 5 months of letting the ghosts of my past weigh me down, those old mistakes that once haunted me, I'm done carrying that burden. I was in great shape back in February, strong, focused, unstoppable. Now I'm reclaiming that version of myself. I'm fully committed to rebuilding my health, body, and mind with discipline, consistency, and fire. No more excuses. No more looking back. The time is now. I'm ready. Let's go. And hopefully he is. And so it, you know, he was speeding, didn't have the interlock, but it doesn't sound like he was drinking and driving, which would be good.
16: That's the encouraging part.
0: Yeah, because he's at a year in sobriety. So there you go. But yeah, so Tony Romo. So there you go. So let's do this. Let's take a break. We have one final segment to go. 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It's our victory formation segment. We feel like we've had another winning week. 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
7: 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CI Sport. Busy Legion baseball around the region, that is. Yesterday in Division I Substate 12, Moorhead rallied for 9 runs in the final 3 innings. Got home runs from Carson Hines and Riley Dickhouse. The Blues will face Brainerd coming up tonight at 6:30. Moorhead defeating Bemidji 13-9 yesterday. Meanwhile, State Class B Babe Ruth baseball going on in Watford City. Yesterday saw Castleton defeat Velva 15-5. Grafton over Lemoore. Thompson defeats Hettinger. Harvey over Watford City 13-6. This afternoon, Castleton's in action, squaring off against Grafton. And State Junior Legion going on in Grand Forks. Post 400 Rockets yesterday over Castleton 14-3. Kindred defeating Post 400 Astros 8-0. 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
12: Music makes it sound like something really exciting is about to happen in the final segment of the Common Man program. Nothing further from the truth. Sorry. Got nothing.
13: No!
12: I do have this. Really, for me, as the official unofficial ambassador of Minnesota golf, my guy Muzzy, he's always been my guy. Muzzy Wuzzy was a golfer. Muzzy Wuzzy is, what did he shoot today? Is he 6 under overall, 8 today?
14: Right. Yes.
12: 6 under.
14: By the way, Scotty Scheffler just birdied another one, so he's at 8 under now.
12: The common overview says finishing in the top 10 of a PGA Tour event earns a player automatic entry into the next open tournament. So I think the next tournament's open, right? They don't close. I think they mean by open tournament. I think they mean by the, you know, the ones that are for the...
14: They're not talking about the Open or the U.S. Open?
12: No, I think what they're talking about is like the ones that are the...
14: The John Deere Classics?
12: No, the signatures.
14: Oh.
12: No, they're talking about the, no, he's not eligible for a signature one. Signature already has a field. That's not open anymore. Yeah. The signatures have 70 players, and they're already predetermined by ranking. But so if the next tournament, I don't know which one it is, but whatever it is, he would be available to that. He would also earn valuable FedEx points and a significant share of the cash prize. It would be a very big paycheck for the young man. Think about this, Tendemi. He shot 22 under to win the state open. He's now 8 under. That's 30 under in his last 5 rounds. That's 30 under in his last 5
14: it's
12: rounds.
14: Not bad.
12: Well, not bad. It doesn't matter what level you're at. You shoot 30 under for 5 rounds. That's pretty good golf, so good for him.

0: I love watching NBA today. You know, they have the panel there. And they're discussing, obviously, LeBron making the decision today to play with Philadelphia, signing with the Philadelphia 76ers. It's a two-year player option for $8 million.
1: Yeah.
0: And
1: basically the minimum.
0: The serious looks on their faces, you know, the way they're talking about it, it's almost as if, you know, like they're trying to find a solution to world peace. But it is a big story, though I think, it, again, it's almost anticlimactic. Other than I don't think Philadelphia was considered the favorite. I think, you know, I thought it was Golden State. The basketball community here in Minnesota, while they may not have really deep down felt Minnesota was going to be his next team, they wanted it to be. Everybody did, right? I think anybody who's a basketball fan, regardless of the market, you probably thought it'd be cool to add him to your club. Maybe not so much. I mean, I guess if you were an OKC or New York or San Antonio, and he said, I'm signing with them, you go, cool, just add another piece. Another sideshow at the circus, right? But Philadelphia was one of those teams. They basically narrowed it down, I guess, to, you know, Cleveland, Miami, Golden State, Minnesota, and Philadelphia, I think, were kind of the five teams that most people figured it would be. And he made the decision today for Philadelphia. I just saw on the TV screen, I've not seen a story on it yet just because I haven't looked. I was so engrossed in Program Password. Maybe you saw something, Tenneby. But he basically just said, this is my final decision.
1: Yeah.
0: Meaning, I don't think he means it's my final decision where I'm signing. Just meaning he's not going to do another. This is going to be it for him, it sounds like. He goes, I still love the game and still have something to give. Now, he may go 2 years, but it sounds like this is going to be the end for him. So, and it would have been cool to have him here for all the obvious reasons. The one would be, I'm one of the greatest players of all time. Come to your state to play. It was sort of like when Favre came. We talked about that. As a matter of fact, somebody, I think it might have been Royce. Last couple of weeks, you know, as the LeBron story was developing and we seemed to be getting closer to a conclusion, he revisited, I think it was Royce, sort of revisited that whole Favre to Minnesota thing. And I remember Tenneby, it was fun, you know, it was exciting. And it was everything was cracked up to be. Everything, yeah. Right? He comes to town to a pretty good ball club, and he takes the team. They go 12-4. The first time I went, boy, this maybe there is something here. Was it that game against San Francisco?
1: Yes.
0: Where he had, I mean, he was brilliant, right? And it's like you're thinking to yourself, maybe we got something here, and you started to believe. And they went 12-4, and then we know what happened with the Bounty Gate stuff. And Bounty Gate aside, Bounty Gate isn't the reason we lost that game. I think we lost the game because Favre again did what he's. That's why he was always, you know, he was nicknamed the Silver Fox, the Gunslinger, right? We probably relived that play in our mind over and over and over again when he rolled out late in the game to try to drive down, you know, at least get in field goal range for the winning score, right? And if you look at the replay, you can see Bernard Berrien looks like he's open about 10 yards down the field. But then, you know, what's the one cardinal rule? Never throw across your body. Well, some of these guys don't abide by those laws. And Favre threw across his body. And who was the linebacker that picked it off?
1: I don't know. It was a linebacker or I thought it was a linebacker. Defensive back?
0: I thought it was a linebacker. But anyway, intercepted. And you're thinking to yourself, this isn't Detroit.
2: This is not Detroit, yeah. Man. This is the Super Bowl.
0: That's what I'm thinking. Took the words right out of my mouth. And then the rest is history. We go to OT and the game ends. But yeah, so now he's not here. And you know, Tenneby, you and I were discussing earlier. Now, you know, I don't think that Tim Connelly, the architect.
1: It was Tracy Porter who had the interception.
0: Tracy Porter. I thought he's not a linebacker and defense back. Tim Connelly is the architect of the Minnesota Timberwolves. He, you know, when he came to town, he made a big splash right away, traded.
1: He was a defensive back.
0: He traded. It was basically a Herschel Walker 2.0 to acquire Rudy Gobert. And boy, it paid dividends right away, right? They went to the Western Conference Finals, lost. And then decided, you know what? 3 days, you know, next season comes around 3 days before camp. They trade, Big Meow becomes Bodega Cat, and he trades him to New York, and we get DiVincenzo and Randall. We get to the Western Conference Finals again. Then we, remind me, did we make any blockbusters before this past season, or do we just run it back? I can't remember now if we grabbed anybody. I think we kind of ran it back.
1: We ran it back. It was second year with Julius Randle and Dante DiVincenzo.
0: So we ran it back, and we got
1: Io before the trade deadline.
0: And we got to the semifinals and got ousted there. And then people wondered, well, what's next? And then, boom, out of nowhere, LaMelo Ball. You know, big trade there. But then to get LaMelo Ball, Randall's gone. Nas is gone. And so you wonder, was, you know, like when you know, Tenneby, when you, like in Blackjack, you know, when you double down, you know, you it's like, hit me. Hit me. Hit me. You know, you keep taking cards as you get closer and closer to 18, where they kind of putting all the chips in, you know, I'm pretty confident we can get him to be here. He likes Ant. Ant can call him. He's got a great chance to win here. We have a lot of alluring reasons for him to want to be here. I don't think that was probably the case. You can't make moves hoping you acquire someone. You got to kind of know you did. And you know, I know it's disappointing, but I don't think it's the end of the world. I'm going to have to wait. Obviously, we have to wait to see. Other things can still happen. There are still free agents out there. I guess we could make a trade. I don't know what we can trade anymore. I don't know what assets we have available. But
1: I think they're kind of stuck.
0: Yeah, I do. I think you're right.
1: It's kind of their last straw.
0: Yeah. So you wonder, are they better equipped this, you know, going into last year? You know, I think a lot of people thought running it back was good. You know, why not? And of course, the year before was, you know, with the Gobert acquisition, that worked well, obviously, as we went back-to-back Western Conference Finals. I don't know if the roster stands pat like it is now. Do I feel any better? I guess not. I do think Ball will, it'll be, it just depends if he stays healthy and then he and Ant can work together. You know, if they can be like Abbott and Costello, Moreland Hardy, Stiller and Mira, Sakwa and Vanzetti, be a great 1-2 punch. You know, maybe you don't need as much out of a power forward. They've already talked about maybe getting Béranger some time at power forward position. I guess Jaden could play a little bit there. You know, he's 6'9". That's tall, but it's really not your typical power forward guy, right? And he could play some there. And they even say T-Shan. Could maybe Shannon, couldn't he play? I thought I read that he might be able to play a little power forward. I don't know. But anyway.
1: I mean, you know, the way the Spurs played, they didn't really have a power forward at all. They just went Wemby and four small guys.
0: Yeah. So maybe.
1: I think if you can play basketball, you can play basketball.
0: Right, yeah, you're right. So it's what would be a bonus, though, is if Béranger was able to play the four and was able to excel early and often. You know, we all of a sudden it really started. And that's why I was always for, and I've said this forever, I've never understood. Well, I understand it. A coach, I want to win, and I want to win now. And they feel like if I play young guys to try to get them experience, if they make mistakes because they're bound to make mistakes because the NBA is a whole nother level, and if they get exposed out there, they make a couple of boneheaded plays and we lose a game. You know, that's, you can't get those losses back. And then all of a sudden you fall, you know, you could be jeopardizing a playoff spot. But when you have a team like Minnesota, which, you know, I go back to that quote from Ant a week in when he said, it just seems like we don't want to play these regular season games. And it showed, yet, in spite of that, despite that fact, they were still able to get a sixth seed. And I think the other thing we've discovered now, Tenneby, is Yeah, it's great to be the number one seed. Who wouldn't want to be the number one seed? Who wouldn't want to be number two? The higher seeded team you are, all things being equal, I guess that's better. But we've seen that if you just get a top six seed, Wolves have proven it, you get in. So if you have young guys that you're high on, and they were high on Berenger, play them more. Give them some more time to play. And so now maybe they will. Maybe they
1: will have to.
0: Yeah, and they almost have to. Twins won yesterday, right? Extra innings?
1: They did.
0: That's right.
1: A pretty big win for them. Because
0: that's a really big win.
1: They were trailing Cleveland by three heading into the series. And when you fall those first two games, yep, you're thinking, season's on the line here.
0: Yep.
1: And they had the big win 2 days ago. And then yesterday, they had to come back in that one. Rosen was doubting them.
0: Yep.
1: To win in extras when they had a couple times where they didn't score in the first two innings of extra innings, so which makes it a lot easier for Cleveland to get a run across when they just got to sacrifice the guy over to get him to third. But they held on, and if they wanted to stay relevant, you don't want to ever say must win or overstate the importance of it, but I thought that was a pretty significant game for them.
0: I couldn't agree with you more, especially when, like you say, they were on a roll going into the All-Star break. They had won eight of the last nine series going into the break. And as was pointed out in Fishrab West, East, Athletic, CBS, List Radio there, the CBS Sports is a List website. It said that, and I didn't recall this until I read it. I misremembered, but it what's the word I'm looking for? It reminded me. That's a simple word comment. It reminded me. Last year, the same thing happened to the Twins apparently as well. Remember, they coming out of the All-Star break, they were terrible. Just terrible coming out of the All-Star break. And they lost four of the first five, and you're thinking, well, wait a minute. Now, going into the All-Star break, we were two games out of first. Game under 500. We were in the third wild card spot, then we lose four or five. Now we went to, and now it's the lowly Athletics, I think. I think we start a series with the Athletics, and that's a terrible team in a terrible city with a terrible fans. So if you are serious about contending, now would be the time to continue to build on this two-game winning streak. And again, to me, Tenby, what's more interesting than anything, would it be great? I love parades. Would it be great if they were the Cinderella story, one of the greatest stories in all of baseball history, to come back and win a World? It'd be great. I'm not getting my hopes up for that. I just want to test. I said this yesterday. I want to test Tom Pollett. Tom took over for Joe. There are so many Polletts. I don't know how many brothers and sisters and aunts and uncles and nephews and nieces and cousins and second cousins and three times removed. But if you'll remember when those over-unders came out, they had the Twins winning maybe somewhere in the 70s. He couldn't believe it. He thought they'd be competitive. He'd also made a statement before, we're here to win, and he said, and I've got the quote somewhere in my handheld, which doubles as a communication device. I just don't have it handy. It would take me forever to scroll. Then Tenneby would have to play the intermission music and blah, blah, blah. But he said what I've said forever about the age of Aquarius, that if we have a team that's in contention, we have to be a buyer rather than a seller. Had they lost two more to Cleveland, then it would be easy to say, well, we're just, that was... Heck, we were only one game under 500. We weren't even that great. The hopes were basically built on a weak American League and an even weaker Central Division. But now, we had the quote from Joe Ryan. Joe said it about 3-4 weeks ago. I saved it. We talked about it last week where Joe said, let's rattle off some wins here. We become buyers at the trade deadline. Now, I don't know, when you say buy, are you shopping in the discount aisle, right? Is that what you would say? How would you say that? I don't think they're
1: going to... Bargain bin?
0: Bargain bin, that's what I'm looking for. Are you going to be shopping in the bar? I kind of think they probably would be bargain bin, but at this point, and I know there were people that would say, well, Common, you're supposed to put their feet to the fire, just going to the bargain bin and patting them on the head, that's... We gotta be tougher than that. And yeah, I get it, but it's been so bad. So I'd take anything at this point just to But yeah, you'd rather see it be a significant piece, and I don't know what that piece would be. It seems like most of the help that's needed is

0: is in the bullpen. I know that there's been talk that the starting lineup or the starting rotation is thin, and it has been thin by injuries, but we've got Joe.
1: Taj has been great.
0: Taj was great again. And is it...
1: Bailey's back, and he's competent. Yeah.
0: And hasn't Zebby, or do I have the wrong guy?
1: He had a bad start last time out.
0: Okay. But he has pitched okay, I think even better than okay. So, yeah. Oh, would I love to get a competent starter and a bullpen guy? Yeah, and why not? They've got the money. I don't care what they say. They have the money. You could talk about all this about, you know, they it's the small market. They don't get it for their TV and radio. I know, but they're worth $3, 4, or 5 billion. You know, they can do it. And I think Tom knows that. And I think what he said about mending fences and patching it up with the fans to show them, he understands why the people are. And it was his brother's fault when he said we have to right size the payroll. After winning the division and winning they cracked an 0-for-18 postseason losing streak. At the time, it was the longest losing streak in all the four men's major professional sports, North American. And then all of a sudden you decide, you know what? We just made some. It was like, what does that tend to be like? You're taking two steps forward and one back, or is it one back? There's an old saying in Texas, but you take a step forward and then take two steps back. Why would you do that? And that's what really had people PO'd, I think. That's where the fans went. Even those that were supportive of it and were sympathetic. Even the Polad pocket protectors. If you'll notice, that's when the tide started to change.
1: That's the first time they switched.
0: That's when they started to switch. When they couldn't.
1: They couldn't defend it anymore.
0: No, not that. No. Even they said, wait a minute now. So we'll see. The trading deadline is a week from Monday, right? I think it's the 3rd of August.
1: Yeah.
0: So it's a week from Monday's a trade deadline. So we'll see if there's any... activity there. Someone just sent a text message to the Bradshaw and Brian Cave. It says, K-Love is probably the only power forward left.
1: Let's bring him back. Can you get Rubio back too? Get him out of retirement?
0: Speaking of Rubio, did you ever notice that Ricky Rubio, Kirk Cousins' eyes look almost exactly the same? Those are the kind
1: of
0: things.
1: Not only did you know it, I mean, how could you not notice that? I mean, wasn't that the first thing on everyone's mind when you saw it?
0: You're right. That was wrong on my fault. Does K-Love have anything he can't? How old is he now? He's got to be LeBron's age, isn't he? Close to it. He's got to be mid to late 30s by now. And I don't know if he's got anything left. I don't know. He's a hell of a player.
1: He's 37. He'll be 38 in September.
0: And then John, the mail carrier, frequent... contributor to the show, writes, Ant and Mello are both going to France to work with Stifel. Yes, that has been announced. And that is part of what I do like about that. Edwards, it is interesting to me where this, you know, when you're 19-year-olds coming out of college and playing, you don't really a lot of guys think I did. You think you got all the answers and you really don't have, you don't even know the questions, much less what the answers are. But Edwards was young, hip now with it, and wow. And then now as he's played, is he going on 25 now, or is he still 23 or 24? Whatever he is, he's still in his early 20s. And he said at the end of the season that he thinks...
1: He's 24. He'll be 25 in
0: having
1: a week and a half.
0: Okay, having a team that's a bonded team, you know, all for one, one for all. We get along. We all play Wordle together. We play horse and pig after games. We go out and have fun with each other. He thinks that's important to building the team unity. And so I think that this is part of it. Hey, let's Aunt Mello and I, we'll get to know each other a little bit better, work together, go over and bond with Gobert, work together, start building some chemistry off and on the court, practicing. It's the right thing to do. I like it. And... maybe without a bona fide power forward, if one is not in the offing, if they Berenger or you know, other guys on the roster and they just mix and match and do what they can or play small ball, whatever, I like it. So we'll see what happens.
1: I think they just want a trip to Paris.
0: Maybe that's what it is. I wouldn't mind either. Wouldn't mind. I'm going to be on property tomorrow, Tenby.
1: Should we do a bonding retreat together?
0: As long as we drive in separate cars. Have you been to, have you ever been to the 3M Open? Have you ever seen the build out there? The build out is amazing. It's like, you know what the PGA Tour is like, Tenneby? It's like the circus coming to town. They
1: sure.
0: They put up the tent, they perform, then all of a sudden it ends, tent comes down, clowns get back in their car, their courtesy cars, and they drive to the next spot. I'll be on property tomorrow along with Master Professional and Minnesota Golf Hall of Famer Craig Warren. Also, Paul Peterson, a.k.a. Ping Guy, will be doing Tee to Green tomorrow from the TPC of the Twin Cities from 10 until noon. Jaime Diaz, golf historian, member of the Golf Writers Hall of Fame, and also a member of Live From. He's on Golf Channel. He'll join us tomorrow as well to talk about the 3M Open and other golf related items. Tenneby, thanks for having me.
1: Hey, great job.
0: You as well. We enjoyed our visit with you today, as we always do. We're back to, I'll be back at Tee to Green tomorrow, 10 to noon, and then Monday at 12 noon. Stick around. Big Ticket, JG, they are next right here on The Fan. Night. Good morning, good afternoon, and good night, Minnesota!
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1: The returning Super Bowl champion Seattle Seahawks report to training camp today. Last year, the Seahawks went 14-3 in the regular season. They beat two divisional rivals in the playoffs on way to the Super Bowl. For quarterback Sam Darnold, the new year arrives with another chance to prove himself to the rest of the NFL. Darnold gets a chance to establish that the success from the last two seasons wasn't a fluke. I'm Chris Black.
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5: Here's your Fan regional weather for tonight. Could see a chance of evening showers and thunderstorms. Partly cloudy conditions, overnight low, 168 tonight. Starts to get warm, mostly sunny, humid, high near 98 tomorrow. Also could see some smoke and haze tomorrow night in the area. Slight chance of showers and thunderstorms after midnight tomorrow night with a low of 73. Sunny, humid, hot on Sunday with highs near triple digits, high near 100. Monday, sunny and humid with a high near 97. That's your 740 The Fan regional weather.
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13: One puckers up their lips and presses it against their boss's buttocks and then smooches as an ass kiss.
14: 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So I confine myself to that. All I want out of life is a 30 share and a 20 rating.
15: The man's enlarged my mind. 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I'm a little man. He's a great man.
16: Think of it as colors. There's black and there's white. And in between is mostly gray. That's us. Now, gray is a tough color because it's not as simple as black and white. And for the media, certainly not as interesting. But it's who we are.

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0: 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It's 2 minutes and 27 seconds past 3 o'clock Central Daylight Time. Welcome back to another very special edition of the Friday Football Beast. My name is Dan Barrero. I am the host of the program, Guardsy Produces, and we thank you for your continued participation in the program, even if some of you might be suffering from FDS, Fan Derangement Syndrome. We're going the distance, no summer hours for us, all the way until 6:30 tonight. We have, I think, a pretty good program cooked up for you. I do want to give you a Sunday sermons reminder. Sam Mitchell has agreed to join us on Sunday. I gave him two options today and Sunday. He picked Sunday morning.
1: I like that.
0: No time yet set. Sam Mitchell is scheduled. Not in studio. He has been on sermons in studio before, just a few weeks ago. But he will join Brett Blakemore and me by telephone on Sunday. Today, Johnny Athletic, clearly the obvious choice to give us some bonus time. That's scheduled for 4:30. Twins apologist Lavelle E. Neal III is scheduled for 5:30. And what do we have at 3:30?
1: Michael Hurley.
0: That's right. We are going to go A-section, at least for a period of time. Michael Hurley, longtime counter-terror analyst for the Bumper to Bumper program, and really more on geopolitical stuff beyond just counter-terror, as a former CIA officer. He's one of us, by the way. I think he's in Washington, D.C. right now, probably on some double secret stuff.
1: He always is.
0: He always is.
1: He's got a fascinating life.
0: But he's going to join us by phone, scheduled for about a half hour from now, unless Alec Lewis joins us at 3:30, which is another possibility. That's an inside joke for those who listened to yesterday's program. I don't know if that's a famous saying. You can't miss what you never had. Can you call LeBron James the love we lost? Similarly, I don't think we can because we never had him. We had the idea of him. We toyed with and envisioned the possibility of getting him. And I don't quite frankly blame fans for wanting to believe it, because more than you could argue any other team in this league, the Wolves had less flexibility and more need at the position he's capable of playing than anybody in basketball, without a plan B. Other teams might have a plan B. Like Miami, I think, has some money or some moves they can still make even after intern guy ended up being wrong. LeBron, of course, not landing in Miami.
1: Yeah. Is that guy off the hook, by the way? I wondered about that.
0: Well, no, they should off the hook. It should be the opposite.
1: You think so?
0: Yes.
1: Well, but the allegation, unless we find out that ruined it for the Heat, that LeBron was going to go there and then they leaked it.
0: Yeah.
1: Because he was just getting ready. He didn't leak any secrets.
0: You can't get ready that way. I don't know. I don't know anything about him. But I do know that I understand why there might be some disappointment, perhaps even some devastation today, even though we tried to tell you weeks ago on this show that it was not going to happen. We still covered it because it was a worthy subject to cover, and we even had some fun with it, too. But I'm going to tell you my biggest problem. Look, it's LeBron's world. This is, what, 24 years in this will be? He can do whatever he wants to do. He obviously can go wherever he wants to go. But I'll tell you what is starting to bug me about his decision, the latest LeBron James decision.
1: The last
0: it's
1: decision.
0: It's starting to stick, that's what he claims, stick in my craw. I don't like, well, let me back up a little bit. I got a text maybe a week ago. And at that point, there was some steam about Philly. He was using that Was it trust the process? No, there was a...
1: He did say trust the process.
0: That was the old Philly mantra under the former GM, correct?
1: Yes, they called their system the process.
0: Yeah, and so there were some, he's talking in riddles, he's talking in code, etc. And I mocked the idea of him going there as if it would be a great place for him to go. And this was even after the Brown deal that, you know, they acquired Brown. And I got a text from somebody bitter with me saying, Philadelphia is immensely more talented than the Minnesota Timberwolves, if you want to do the compare and contrast about where a player might want to go. I debated that with him some, but my biggest comeback to him, I don't know that I said it on air, but maybe been via text, was, you going to trust Joel Embiid? You really, at this late date, 24 years into your career, with now no margin for error, the idea is maximizing. You're going to trust the health of Joel Embiid? And there's another part to that story that is why I'm increasingly annoyed as the hours go on since the story got broken, I should say. And you see who broke it, actually?
1: Legion,
0: it wasn't
1: Hoops.
0: Shams, yeah.
1: Yes, I did see that.
0: It was it's the company that put on the Freak Fest event. What's it called?
1: Oh, really?
0: Yeah.
1: Fanatics Fest?
0: I think it was.
1: Oh.
0: I think it was affiliated with
1: Interesting.
0: That. Anyway, they actually beat Shams to it, I think.
1: Yes, by a couple minutes.
0: A couple minutes.
1: Yeah.
0: Whatever that's worth. Here's what bugs me more than anything about it. It's LeBron James rewarding a player who over the last three seasons has played 38, 19, and 39 games. Now you can say some of his injuries have been bad luck, and I won't disagree with you. But the people I trust in this league, starting with Sam Mitchell, who agrees with me wholeheartedly on this point, will tell you, as blessed with talent as he is, as much of a difference-making player as Embiid can be, he has never, certainly in the last three or four years when it was crucial, given his body the best chance to get the best out of him in a diminished physical condition. I hate that being reinforced. I hate that guy being rewarded with LeBron James, one of the greatest players in history. That's the part. Leaving aside just the fact that he hasn't been able to stay healthy, and some people's comeback has been, look at the talent on that team now.
1: It's a lot.
0: There is a lot. They can manage Joel to play, let's be really conservative, 45 games, 50, with the goal just being get him healthy for the playoffs. And then we're fine that way. And then if we get him a steady diet of him in the playoffs, there's no reason we can't win the NBA title. And again, you can make that argument, and obviously LeBron must be. But it bugs me, again, that a guy who hasn't taken the steps. What do we know about LeBron? He spends, they say, over $1 million a year to keep his body in as good a condition as he does. And that's with handlers, right? It's with massage therapists. It's with hyperbaric chambers. It's with all sorts of analytic, you know, research about how he can best still get the best out of himself. Why would that player reward a guy who's been so undisciplined about that? And quite frankly, at times, rather whiny about any kind of a pushback that he gets. That's what bugs me. You can say whatever you want about our team here or several other places, but certainly here because we're in Minnesota. I don't think you can say that's an issue with us. That we're not giving ourselves, in terms of our bodies, the best chance to succeed. That's the part I don't like. Now, to the question of if you match up talent. And again, I guess this is all relative to what
1: right.
0: you make of, you know, how healthy he can stay. Let's do it this way. If you remove Embiid from the conversation, who has a more talented team? Minnesota without LeBron in both cases.
1: Without LeBron.
0: Minnesota or Philadelphia?
1: Well,
0: because they got, I mean, they obviously got Brown's Brown. Tremendous.
1: Maxie's
0: very good. And they've got the kid, what's his name? He had just had a great first year. The name will come to me in a minute. Edgecombe
1: from Baylor.
0: That's a great, I mean, it's an outstanding big three
1: yep.
0: in terms of scoring, perimeter players, two-way players, et cetera. I don't think Maxie's a great defensive player, but you get my drift. And there's a few people, obviously, we're forgetting. But
1: yeah, is Maxie, so let's say Ant and Brown, are we washing them out?
0: Pretty close, okay. I guess you probably would.
1: They're both A1 superstars, probably.
0: Yes.
1: So then it's Maxie against Jaden, probably, right? As the second yeah. best player on the team?
0: Yeah, that's true. And Maxie.
1: Or LaMelo, I guess. LaMelo.
0: Yeah, I guess it depends on how you want
1: to
0: view LaMelo.
1: I'm forgetting about LaMelo. Yeah, man.
0: I don't know. I just, that's the part of this.
1: I get it.
0: And you've talked about some of this, too. We talk about this in depth on TV, is that your belief that basically it's Celtics GM guy that Wolves fans should be mad at.
1: That's who I'm most mad at.
0: That did open the door. There's
1: yes.
0: no question that opened the door.
1: That's
0: Johnny had a tweet about that. The ongoing question of, well, if that trade didn't get made, might it have been the Wolves?
1: And they just gave them.
0: I don't want to think it would be the Wolves, but I will say this, and this is why I think it should hurt more that it's Philly. I viewed Philly and Minnesota the same way in terms of it's not great weather. It's, you know, Philly's not flyover country, but it's been semi-flyover country for basketball.
1: Right.
0: After a great tradition, mm-hmm. obviously. And it's a fine city, but I don't know that anybody looks at it and says, well, you got to, oh, every NBA player wants to go to Philly to play. And so it was going to be easier if it was Miami. It was going to be easier if it was Cleveland because of the previous relationship. It was going to be easier if it was Golden State.
1: Exactly.
0: I think it has to hurt more that it is Philly. And for me, it's that feeling of, man, Joel Embiid doesn't deserve this. Sorry, he does not deserve.
1: And Philly fans don't
0: this.
1: Either.
0: And you could, that's a good, yeah, you could argue that as well.
1: I brought that up on TV,
0: that's
1: too.
0: That's true. But that's where we are. That's the reality of it. It's over. And probably the biggest rude awakening is, as I said, unlike Philly, or should say Miami, unlike Golden State, maybe even unlike Cleveland, I don't know what their situation is from a contract or a cap standpoint, we have no plan B available to us.
1: Our literally. Team is on the floor right
0: yeah,
1: now.
0: Yeah, that's it. We've got no, it's not like, well, here's a fallback. Not as good as LeBron, but better than what we have right now, which is a void. We have just a void. Depending on how you want to look at how creative we can be. And we'll talk about that with Johnny and I, but I got to tell you, it's really easy in July to talk about how creative you can be.
1: Yeah.
0: You know, it sounds good. Ah, we'll mix, we'll match. This is what our head coach does. And okay, well, it's still a void that is going to make everything else much more challenging. That doesn't mean LaMelo can't be a great success, but it means you still have a big issue in their front court.
1: Let's cheer a Wolves fan up by hooking them up in our national cash contest. 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You can enter the keyword green at KFAN.com. 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
0: And if you found somewhere my clear readers, Will you actually do me a favor and deliver them to Lost and Found?
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3: 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We've got Red Hawks baseball for you tonight on The Fan. 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
12: It's the Summer Blast at the Moorhead American Legion, and Amy and JJ are out here getting you ready, getting you all the deets. Scott is here again with us from the Moorhead American Legion. You have all kinds, as JJ called it, the hat trick of great music going on today.
13: Yes, come on out. It's going to be a blast. Summer blast.
14: $4 pounders. You're not going to beat that. The weather's beautiful for being outside, enjoying some music. And the Moorhead American Legion, I mean, here's my favorite spot, man.
13: Yeah.
12: Rick Adams from 4 to 5:30, 32 Below takes the stage at 6 o'clock. We've got our big camper giveaway coming up this evening at 7:30. Last chance qualifier, yeah. So come on over. And the Fabulous Armadillos take the stage at 8 o'clock. I mean, the Fabulous Armadillos, we understand that you've been chasing for years now.
13: Yeah, like 2 or 3 years.
12: It is the Summer Blast going on at the Moorhead American Legion. We're here until 7:30. We've got a big camper giveaway.
14: Live from Moorhead at the American Legion for the Honor Flight Benefit Summer Blast, this is Amy and JJ for the Fan.
15: From the KFGO News Center, I'm Nate Cohn. United States Senator Elizabeth Warren is endorsing Lieutenant Governor Peggy Flanagan for Minnesota's U.S. Senate seat. Warren says that Flanagan has the experience necessary to fight for consumers' rights in Washington. Senator Bernie Sanders is also supporting Flanagan. She's running against Congresswoman Angie Craig for the Democratic nomination in the August 11th primary election. Second phase of the 45th Street South concrete repair project in Fargo is now underway. City says that a large portion of the concrete on the street is more than 2 decades old and needs to be completely replaced. Project is expected to create backups and delays on 45th Street, but the city says they have used every precaution to limit the project's impact on commutes. The next phase of the project's repairs are to the median on 45th Street South. It's expected to be completed in the fall. A Fergus Falls man has been charged for assaulting his neighbor. Prosecutors say 33-year-old Spencer Harrison was arrested early Tuesday morning after police were called to an apartment building on a report of an assault. The victim told officers that Harrison had come into their apartment and was asked to leave. After being escorted out of the apartment, he punched the victim 4 times. From the KFGO News Center, I'm Nate Cohn.
0: Afton, you point out that Embiid is injury prone. It's a fair point, but we conveniently overlook that Ant likely has chronic leg issues, as shown in the last 2 years. And the biggest knock on LaMelo is his injury history. 76ers are not perfect, but they are in the East, and he makes them better. Well, he clearly makes them better. I never would deny that for a second. Here's the distinction, I would say, Alan, at least for me. Until this past season, Anthony Edwards has been one of the most durable players in the league. There's a little slippage this last year. Is that part of a new trend? We'll find out. We don't know that yet. LaMelo has missed a lot of time, no question. But I don't know that there's anybody who viewed it as, well, he doesn't take care of his body. Certainly not the case with Anthony Edwards. That's the ongoing rap on Embiid. For anybody in the know, for anybody on the inside, that he has never been challenged to get in the kind of shape that gives his body the best chance to overcome a number of those injuries. That would be the distinction for me. I mentioned this via, I think I've been on the promo. I don't know that I said it on the show on Enough Said Today. It might have been on one of the Enough Said promos.
1: 9:30 tonight, Fox 9.
0: Robert Frost, one of the most famous poems ever written. It's called The Road Not Taken. I'd like to read it. Two roads diverge in a yellow wood. And sorry I could not travel both and be one traveler. Long I stood and looked down one as far as I could to where it bent in the undergrowth. Then took the other as just as fair and having perhaps the better claim because it was grassy and wanted wear. Though as for that, the passing there had warned them really about the same. And both that morning equally lay in leaves no step had trodden black. Oh, I kept the first for another day. Yet knowing how way leads on to way, I doubted if I should ever come back. I shall be telling this with a sigh. Somewhere ages and ages hence, two roads diverged in a wood, and I took the one less traveled by. And that has made all the difference. LeBron can't utter those words with a straight face. He took, in a sense, the easy way out. He went to the Eastern Conference. I don't want to mess with the West. Now, maybe in his words, say, well, if I get a ring, I'm not stupid. But what's wrong if you're LeBron James with the road not taken? What's wrong with LeBron saying, too easy? Yeah, I can get back. I can escape back. I've been to the East before. I'm staying in the West. I'm doubling down like your gal from the Pacers or from the
1: Nancy Armour?
0: Indiana Fever. No.
1: Sophie Cunningham?
0: Doubling down.
1: Yeah.
0: As you talked about yesterday. As if that she had some explaining to do on that. You know, how she actually took that position and then doubled down on it. My God.
1: Where'd she get her hair done, though? That's the important question.
0: By the way, Nancy Armour, in her alleged apology, tripled it down.
1: Yeah.
0: That's the great irony of it. That's what I was looking for from LeBron. Even if it wasn't here, the road less not taken, I should say. But there's a lot of people hailing it, saying he's giving himself the best chance they possibly could. And I'll say again, he might not be wrong, because if they get enough out of Embiid often enough, it's a formidable lineup. It really is.
1: Absolutely.
0: It's a dangerous lineup. You could say it's one of the potentially best starting five lineups in a long time.
1: It's a heck of a team.
0: But morally speaking, I'm still a little bit bothered by it. I thought I found this tweet from Robert Smith, who we are overdue to have on the show. Have we had Robert Smith on since the Kyler Murray move? I don't even remember.
1: I don't think so.
0: I don't think we have.
1: Maybe we did in the spring and I'm forgetting.
0: It's possible, but we'll try to get him on again soon as we ramp up our Vikings coverage. Some of you may have seen it. I thought I had Garzy vet it and check it because I thought it might be AI generated, as because there's a lot of satire right now mocking the Nancy Armour column. And so you got to be sure what you're dealing with here. But apparently this is real. Earlier, I don't know if this was earlier this morning or last night or whenever, USA Today sent out this tweet. Caitlin Clark skipped the WNBA orange carpet on Thursday, opting to get her hair done in her hometown of Des Moines.
16: Excuse me?
0: Caitlin Clark skipped the WNBA orange carpet on Thursday, opting to get her hair done in her hometown of Des Moines. Later, they issued this clarification. And they called it a clarification. It's not a clarification. It's an error. It should be a correction. Caitlin Clark was attending an event for the Caitlin Clark Foundation, which is why she missed the WNBA All-Star Weekend.
17: What the hell's going on out here?
0: If you didn't know better, you'd say, well, this is onion stuff. Because the newspaper that chose to run the Nancy Armour column of the century, which is such a colossal embarrassment. We spent almost 2 hours on it yesterday, and we're not alone, is going to be extra careful in the short run about, even if they wanted to also, we're doubling down on what she wrote and her freedom to ride it, etc. You'd like to think sensibly, they go, all right, but we are getting a lot of heat. So at the very least, let's vet anything Caitlin Clark related, perhaps a little more closely than we usually do. And obviously, they failed again. It's almost uncanny to an extent the ammunition they're giving, if you want to say, the Caitlin Clark cabal through all of this. Leaving aside the question I had to you earlier, which was, if another newspaper offered a tweet like the first one, even if it was accurate, opting to get her hair done in her hometown of Des Moines, what would Nancy Armour have written about a publication that would send that out or find that worthy of any kind of discussion or even, let's face it, mocking? Because that's what that was put in there. That's the implication to me when you put it in there in the first place. Why wouldn't she be there? Oh, she's getting her hair done. Oh, okay. And in this case, it wasn't apparently even accurate. Now, you told me the original tweet's been eliminated.
1: It looks like
0: and
1: it,
0: now
1: yep.
0: They've just gone with the what they're still calling a clarification, which is not a clarification. It is a correction. Clarification makes it like, well, it's a little more complicated than we laid it out. No. You erred. And it's hard. Again, I'm not a big conspiracy theory guy. I tend to mock them. But you're handing the conspiracy theorists all the ammo they could possibly have on the basis of you, that same newspaper apparently seizing on it as if they've got something
1: I know
0: big, like some kind of a smoking gun on Caitlin Clark.
1: And the orange carpet.
0: And then they didn't even get it right. Have you checked is the All-Star, WNBA All-Star Weekend schedule up yet?

0: gets cheap-shotted, she starts a chain of events that puts other people in danger. When is that?
1: I think it's right after the Caitlin Clark dunk tank, where former players who built the league, who she has not thanked enough, get to try to throw at the target to get her to fall into the dunk tank. I think it's right after that.
0: I've got a follow-up on that. I'm glad you brought that up. We're going to bring it to another story a little bit later, but we're running a little late.
1: By the way, real quick.
0: Yes.
1: Let's just say the first tweet was true. Let's just say all she did was go to Des Moines to get her hair done. Who cares?
0: Exactly. Why is that news?
1: Like that, even if she did skip the...
0: Anybody else, they wouldn't... They would not only... If they put it in there, it would be denounced.
1: It's bizarre.
0: It's absolutely uncanny. It's like, as I said, if The Onion ran it as a satire, you'd say, you're trying too hard. That's beyond satire. There's no chance that could be accepted as satire, let alone that it actually took place from a once upon a time major national newspaper. A section, where are we headed on Iran? Michael Hurley will attempt to answer that question next.
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7: 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Little League Baseball, how about that Fargo 1200 team? The Little League All-Stars won the North Dakota Championship 15-0 over Mayville at Bill Clorin Field at Brunsdale Park. They will now travel to Whitestown, Indiana for the Little League Midwest Region Tournament. That takes place August 7th through the 14th. Now, the Fargo 12 and under Little League All-Stars will take on Iowa in their first game of the Midwest Regional Friday, August 7th at noon. That game will be live on ESPN+, by the way. Red Hawks starting a little road trip in Winnipeg, Manitoba tonight. We've got Red Hawks baseball, the Red Hawks and the Goldeyes tonight. Pregame at 6:40. Twins opening up a series at home against the A's tonight. It's a Fan Sports Update.
8: Acclimated
9: nice.
8: To the East Coast after some fun time in Montana.
9: Well, it's good to have you back, and there is a lot to discuss. And I don't know even know where to begin. The feeling I'm getting from a lot of the reporting is that we are ratcheting some stuff up and that it looks as if we're headed for a period in which things are going to get, once again, from our end, a lot more aggressive and a lot more intense. You got a lot of people you talk to. You're a keen observer as it is. What's your sense on where we are today and where we might be headed compared to, let's say, what the last 6 weeks have been like?
8: I think we're in a tough situation because we continue to bomb targets in Iran with an objective of opening the Strait of Hormuz, also of preventing the Iranians from getting or developing a nuclear weapon, and it doesn't seem to be achieving that approach. Doesn't seem to be so far attaining the objectives that we want. And so it's very difficult. I keep asking myself the question, can we bomb our way out of this? And to me, it's looking like, no, I don't think that's going to be possible. You have the other alternative of putting troops on the ground. But boy, that's a major, major decision. It doesn't look like President Trump wants to do that. But you've probably seen these articles, Dan, in the Wall Street Journal, New York Times, and elsewhere, that it seems that President Trump is growing increasingly impatient with the Iranians. I think he thought that the U.S. military tactics would have borne more fruit than they have so far, although certainly Iran's Navy and Air Force have pretty much been destroyed, although whatever they have by way of Navy is still sufficient to threaten some, it's largely speedboats, I think, in the Persian Gulf, but it's enough to threaten tankers that are trying to pass through that strait. And of course, as we've seen lately, it's jacked up the price of oil on the international market as well, too, and hence the per gallon price of gasoline here in the States.
9: You know, in all the analyzing that's being done about the strategy here and the degree to which I think on many levels it has failed, it should never be forgotten, and I don't think we do when we talk, that we're dealing with a regime that's still quite evil, is still quite detrimental to pretty much everything that happens in the Middle East, let alone the rest of the world or Iran's relationship with us and others. But when you're trying to do the analytical game here, part of it for me is trying to figure out what is Iran's objective at this point. Is it just to continue to muck this up in a way, in terms of the Strait of Hormuz, to play with that, just to kind of keep us on edge? What are they looking for, do you think?
8: Well, to some extent, I think they've discovered since these hostilities began, what was it, at the end of February, I think, that they have a big ability to disrupt things in the Strait of Hormuz, and that has worldwide international effects. So they probably sort of understood that before, but like exercising that power that they have now is kind of an important card they think they have to play. So I always try to distinguish between the Iranian sort of theological kind of extreme type government they have and the Iranian people. My reading of Iranian history, I'm not an expert, but I've got great admiration for the skills of the Iranian people. And, you know, if they had a government that allowed them freedom, yeah, I think they'd be a force in international business and trade and scientific discovery. But this repressive government holds all of that back. I've been a little bit, I don't know if startled is the right word, Dan, but it's certainly given me pause to read recently, and maybe you've seen this in the news as well, too, that the current leader, who is the son of the leader that was killed in the airstrikes back in on the first night in late February, he seems to be, at least according to analysis coming out of the agency, even more persuaded or kind of more adamant about going after and developing a nuclear weapon than his father was, which I think gives maybe about. And he's been out of the picture since he was injured in that first bombing strike. So no one really knows, you know, what he hasn't really appeared in public. But that is definitely an objective of his to develop a nuclear weapon. And as that was, I think, one of the main reasons that President Trump decided to take this action in the first place, you kind of wonder whether, you know, the consequences of some of the actions we've taken have actually turned out to be worse than what we anticipated.
9: You know, we've talked about style approaches when it comes to diplomacy, public diplomacy. And there are times where this president's approach leaves people kind of rolling their eyes and saying, what are we doing here? Well, why are we being this public? And the comeback to that is, well, that's what makes him dangerous. That's what makes him effective, is he's considered by enemies and friends alike such a wild card that folks don't ever know what's coming, and it kind of keeps other people off balance or other countries off balance. On the other hand, you tell me how the mixed message from what, just a few weeks ago, which was, you know, this current Iranian regime that people are negotiating with now, pretty reasonable, much more reasonable than what came before. And then what? Within weeks, it was, they're the scum of the earth. That was, I think, the quote. He certainly used the word scum. They're the worst. So even if you believe that, you know, his approach is actually kind of refreshing because it's, you never know where he's coming from, I guess I'm having a hard time understanding how that can be effective in a public way when your own words bounce from one extreme to the other in such a short period of time.
8: Yeah, well, it's hard to understand whether that works or not. Dan, I'm sure you remember in the Vietnam era, the Vietnam conflict, President Nixon had what was called the madman theory.
9: Yes,
8: and that madman theory was that he would bomb the North Vietnamese so much that they would have to capitulate, and that, you know, there were essentially no restraints on him, and that then, if they had that perception, that would drive them to the bargaining and negotiating table, the madman theory.
9: Mm-hmm.
8: And that's sort of, I think, what we've seen remember those various quotes from President Trump about we're going to, you know, bomb them up,
9: right,
8: you know, destroy their civilization. That was 3 or 4 months ago. And, you know, kind of bomb them into oblivion. But as you've said, there's all this sort of constant sort of volatility. One day it's the scum of the earth, the Iranian leadership. The next day they're smart and reasonable people, and they're going to negotiate rationally in the best interest of themselves. I don't know. It's just hard to put myself in the position of the Iranian leaders, who I totally agree with you when you sort of summarize that we shouldn't forget the chaos that government have caused. I'd add to it that has taken place for 50 years now, and they've been this,
9: yes,
8: not just a wild card, but a card that has, you know, a power that has murdered people throughout the Middle East and fomented rebellions against allied governments, their allies of the United States, and threatened the United States. So, it's hard to understand, like, how they're reading President Trump. As far as I know, I think there's still overtures now for negotiations, but it doesn't seem that either side trusts each other, and it would be hard to trust the Iranians for sure, because they seem to go back on whatever, mm-hmm, agreements they sign right away. And I sort of wonder whether they're just trying to ride this out for as long as they can, because they know, or they conclude that it could be very, very detrimental to the Republican Party coming up in the midterm elections. Whether that proves to be the case, who knows? I think we have, 100 days or so left until then, and a lot can happen. But they're probably reading the tea leaves that they can maybe ride this out and cause some damage to the President Trump's administration. And the other thing is, and I'm sure you've read lately all the reporting on, there are evidently, whether it's credible intelligence or not, but there are certainly threats that are being analyzed that President Trump is a target of assassination from Iran as well, too, which would make sense that they'd probably want to do that. Whether they have the capability or not is a different question. But that may be driving some of President Trump's thinking about this as well, too.
9: Michael Hurley, kind enough to join us this afternoon. Johnny Athletic will join at 4:30 with the latest reaction, I guess I should say, to the LeBron James news heading to Philly. I sent you a piece, I think, that was reported by CBS News. The rapid pace at which the U.S. is expending some of its most advanced air defense interceptors and precision-guided weapons in the Middle East is a point of great tension inside the Trump administration as the U.S. war with Iran ratchets up again, according to U.S. military and intelligence officials familiar with internal assessments. What did you make of this? Because I think part of the concern is that we're running out of stuff, man, and we can't replace the missiles in 15 minutes. And I guess the concern is, well, if for some reason some other conflict would break out or some other emergency would be in place, we might be in some position of vulnerability. What do you know about all these hardware questions?
8: Well, like, for example, the China moving on Taiwan, whether, you know, we didn't be in a position just in terms of our munitions and what our reaction might be. But yeah, I think it's a very serious concern. There's been a lot of analysis of it and a lot of sort of critique of what exactly we've expended. Sometimes it seems like it's been difficult to get actual facts out of this Pentagon. as to how much munitions we sort of shot off and how much we have. I think it's definitely a problem, and that has to be something that our leadership in the Pentagon, our top generals and admirals, along with the civilian leadership there, really must be focused on that, because you don't just overnight, you know, throw a light switch and suddenly you have all of these expended munitions replaced. It takes months and months and months to manufacture this stuff, and so planning is extremely important. I saw there was a really interesting exchange in a long piece just a few days ago in the New York Times. That conservative opinion guy, Ross Douthat, I think his name is. You probably have read some of his articles, Dan. He had an extended conversation with, or exchange with, the Undersecretary of Defense for Policy, who's a pretty intelligent guy. And that was one of the questions raised. So this high-ranking official in the Trump Pentagon right now was suggesting that the articles in the press that state that we're running out of ammunition are overblown, and that we actually, things are not nearly as dire as the press is saying. But even so, it's something that you always have to consider, and leadership has to be aware of that, because our strategy overall, at least our now Department of War strategy, has been for years to enable the United States to be able to defend against threats coming from a number of different directions, multiple directions at the same time, but, you know, kind of devoting too much of our weapons and our hardware to what's happening in Iran. To the extent it detracts from that, it is a serious issue, because other countries, other powers may see that then as the time to move against United States interests in different parts of the world, and we certainly want to be prepared to defend those interests.
9: Let's also discuss, before we're done, I think a connected subject, given it's also Middle East related. So we had an announcement, I believe, from the White House that the U.S. had a new nuclear energy deal in place with Saudi Arabia. And then we have a 180, and it's the president saying, I believe yesterday, that the said new deal will require Saudi Arabia to normalize relations with Israel. Here's the online post from the president. The deal will be approved, but is totally subject to Saudi Arabia joining the very respected and successful Abraham Accords. Those, of course, are the U.S. brokered Abraham Accords that, beginning in Trump's first term in 2020, normalized relations between Israel and a series of countries, including Bahrain and the United Arab Emirates. So translate this for us. What's going on here, do you think?
8: It's interesting. My gut reaction to that was it was sort of a back and fill operation, in the sense that President Trump made the announcement that this agreement had been reached. I asked myself the question, because with the Saudis, because there was a pretty strong reaction against it in Israel, that Saudi Arabia would become, under this, potentially had the possibility of becoming a nuclear power. And so it looks like in response to that President Trump walked it back and then laid down this condition that Saudi Arabia would have to agree to signing the Abraham Accords. And for the audience, as you said, the Abraham Accords were an agreement that I think was an achievement of the first Trump administration that got UAE and some other powers in the Middle East to normalize relations with Israel. Saudi Arabia hasn't signed that yet. And the reason is that Saudi Arabia says that it will not agree to normalize relations with Israel until there's an accommodation for a Palestinian state. And that's a precondition that I find it very difficult to believe that Saudi Arabia will agree to signing those accords until that happens. And so there's some complicated steps going on here. And I think that announcement that President Trump made was probably very premature because, but it looks like they're walking it back a little bit, and he's added this condition, which probably should have been a condition in the first place. But what I've seen is that agreement, the actual text of the agreement reached with Saudi Arabia, has not been released publicly yet. And my guess is that condition that Saudi Arabia signed the Abraham Accords was not in it and will have to be rewritten into it now. So we'll actually see if that deal takes place.
9: Isn't this story we're talking about now proof that being as public as this president, you know, glories in doesn't always serve the right purpose? Because that's what inevitably is the result, right? Is you got to walk stuff back because you didn't have everything in place, unless it's, well, you got heat that reminded people of what you left out of this thing, and it either didn't occur to you or you weren't worrying about it. But to me, that's the problem with everything, with as many grand pronouncements, is that you do run the risk, because a lot of this stuff is hard to put piece together. No one denies the difficulty there, but to me, that's what it leads to, is inevitably these sorts of walkbacks as we're seeing now. Let me ask you another related question. This is via Forbes.com. Over the last year, as Donald Trump and the Saudi prince conducted nuclear negotiations, Trump's private business interests moved on a parallel track. The deal, a Trump-branded hotel, golf, and residential project inside a Saudi development helmed by the crown prince, hints of the arrangement have emerged at various points over the past 2 years. Only now is the fuller picture coming into view. In December 2024, 1 month after Trump's election, a Saudi firm named Dar Global announced that it would launch two Trump-branded developments in Riyadh, Saudi Arabia's capital city. And the story, Dan Alexander is a senior editor at Forbes, who's written it looks like a pretty deeply reported story here, which raises even more in questions of conflict, of where is one getting in the way of the other. Do you want to go down this road and give us your view?
8: Well, sure. Let me just quickly address your first point about President Trump being so public in his negotiations. I would say to me, it's certainly not the norm of past presidents. I think it's likely, though, his instinct, because it seems to me it probably grows out of the way that he conducted, you know, his negotiations and his experiences in real estate and development in New York and that kind of bargaining. It's not clear to me at all that it works on the international stage on these massive security issues, and it probably befuddles a lot of people, and one can only guess what the Iranians think about it. So we'll have to see what the consequences are, but I don't think it's helpful. On your question about the negotiations with the Saudis and then the deals that Trump's sons may have gotten out of it and the Trump family itself, well, I guess all I can say about that is, to me, it seems like it's pretty blatant profiteering that's going on. And it's going to be up to the American people to decide whether that's important. In the past, it always was. And that presidents, you know, some violated it. There was the whole, you know, sort of mess with Hunter Biden under Joe Biden. And Biden was regularly criticized by the right, by the conservatives about that. This seems to be taking it to an entirely new level. We're talking about billions of dollars. And I think it's going to be up to the American people and should be to our congressional leaders as well as to whether this violates the emolument clause in the Constitution or not. It sort of seems now, and I think this is not a good state of affairs, that Congress, at least the majority in the Senate and the House, don't seem to care about it. And I think it's going to be up to the American public to decide whether this is appropriate for any president to be profiting in this way from his or her position. And I personally think it's way, way, way over the line. But, you know, one of the problems now is that the decision of the Supreme Court last summer, which sort of granted immunity to presidents for their actions, that it's kind of a, you know, kind of a green light for people to do whatever they want. And I think that's what we're seeing. But I think, honestly, and I don't want to be political, Dan, so much, but if the Democrats do take over the House of Representatives and start investigating some of these deals, I think there's probably a lot that we don't know about even now, even with the good reporting that's out there, that will come to light that will be kind of shocking in terms of the amounts of money that are being made by Trump and his family. So we'll see.
9: Last question comes from our audience, 612 guy. Actually, I think his moniker is North Vikings guy, up North Vikings guy. Will you ask your guest if this administration has the chops to understand what they've gotten themselves and the American people into, if they understand the depth, severity of taking on an empire that's been around for 6,000 or 7,000 years, managed to survive, and now Trump, who probably thought it was going to be a lot like Venezuela, has got us knee-deep in this crap. Do you think from the beginning there's been a miscalculation after the sort of adrenaline rush of those first attacks that seemed so aggressive and seemed allegedly so destructive and so successful that the dominoes were going to fall much more quickly, as they seem to, quite frankly, in Venezuela, and that's part of the miscalculation here?
8: My answer to that is yes. I think it was a miscalculation. I think the motivation for it, I'm as worried as anybody else is about a nuclear-armed Iran, and I think that, sort of taking steps to ensure that that doesn't happen ought to have been, should have been, and going forward should be an important objective of U.S. national security policy. But I agree with the kind of the tenor of the question that I think President Trump thought it was going to be, if not, what's the term, a cakewalk, that it would be something that would only require about a few weeks, maybe a month. I think there was incorrect optimism at the beginning that it would be a Venezuela-type operation, that you could behead the leadership of Iran and the people would rise up in the streets. It was pretty clear right away that that would not happen, because the government just ruthlessly puts down any dissent. And so I think that having not achieved those objectives early on, then you get into this situation where, okay, what is going to drive the Iranians to the table? And our only answer thus far seems to be to bomb them to the table and to bomb them into submission. And we haven't really achieved that objective yet. They've got to be conducting diplomacy, but it's a kind of diplomacy now that the U.S. side anyway, that the Iranians kind of know if we can just gut it out longer, we can get more and more concessions. So the short answer to the question is yes. I think there was a miscalculation. The administration won't admit that now, and they have to try to get the best outcome that they can. I like reading the pieces by Tom Friedman, Minnesota's own Tom Friedman, yes, who's pretty smart about the Middle East, and he keeps arguing that the U.S. has kind of gone down not a good road here, and that it's impossible to know that we come out of it with anywhere near the objectives that we had sought at the beginning.
9: As we wrap up, and we appreciate the time as always, I know your schedule is pretty busy right now again, but you can, I think, from my standpoint, you can do two things at the same time. You can continue to condemn the leadership of the other nation we're dealing with here, Iran. In fact, I think there's ongoing confirmation of just how many protesters were murdered way back when. We've not ever gotten, I don't know if we're going to get complete enlightenment on that for the obvious reason of who runs things over there. But I think you can do that, but that doesn't necessarily mean you have to love the approach the U.S. has taken, because I think what we're all looking for is, all right, we know what we're dealing with. We know they're a problem. It is, and they are run by individuals who have been trying to destabilize certainly the Middle East for a long period of time. There are even other Arab countries that go by that. But that also doesn't mean we can't analyze whether the approach that the U.S. government is taking from a policy standpoint puts us in the best light attempting to deal with the bad guys, right? I think sometimes people misunderstand it, even on the basis of some texts that are coming in, that somehow either one of us is trying to express sympathy for the Iran regime by being critical, or at least attempting to analyze some aspects of the foreign policy approach that this president has taken through this period of time.
8: No, I agree. I in no way am I sympathetic to the regime, and nor are you, and nothing that we've said I think should be interpreted as that. It's just kind of looking at the world realistically, that we do want to achieve these objectives. Did we select the right means to reach those objectives? I think that's what we're talking about. I think it's completely legitimate for any American citizen to do that, while at the same time, of course, supporting our military and our troops, especially who are in harm's way. I know you're aware of that. I always am. And grieving at the loss of every American soldier, airman, sailor that's happened. So, but I think it's more just sort of looking at the situation and being applying kind of a critical mind to it, and sort of trying to figure out, okay, what's the best way forward here, and to you know, kind of in a legitimate way, criticize the government when it has taken steps that may not really be leading to what everybody wants, which is a safer world and a denuclearized Iran, and one in which, you know, the genius of the Iranian people are able to participate, young people there especially, in the world, and we have a kind of revamped Middle East, because it is very clear, as you and I have both said, that for 50 years, Iran has been murdering people and disrupting not democratic governments, but stable governments, right, in the Middle East, and has threatened, of course, Israel's destruction. So I think this is the legitimate thing to do, to sort of analyze where we are, and it's appropriate. And I kind of wish more of our congressional leaders would stand up to their obligations to ask the hard questions and of the administration, and of course be supportive of our military at the same time.
9: We appreciate the time, as always. Have a wonderful weekend, my friend. We'll be in touch soon. Thanks, Mike.
8: Thanks, Dan.
9: Michael Hurley, former CIA officer, Edina's own, one of our favorite guests when it comes to international relations and stories like these. We're very late for the start of the 4 o'clock hour. Don't forget Johnny Athletic in less than a half hour. And Garzy, we may not need to spend a lot of time on this, but it's possible that we are about to learn, or have just learned, that we have been let down by the Minnesota golf community. We'll explain next.
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7: 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We've got Red Hawks baseball for you tonight on The Fan. It's the Red Hawks in Winnipeg. 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
10: Super Bowl champion Seattle Seahawks and the AFC champion New England Patriots both report to training camp today, and it seems like both teams are being written off this season. The conversation in the NFC West has all been about the Rams and their additions, and most think the Patriots were a success because of their easy schedule. Despite adding wide receiver A.J. Brown and Romeo Doubs, the Patriots are 16-1 to win the Super Bowl. The Seahawks are 11-1 to repeat as Super Bowl champions. I'm Adam Abdallah.
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3: Yes. 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
21: Yep. 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
7: Here's your Fan regional weather for tonight. Could see a chance of evening showers and thunderstorms. Partly cloudy conditions, overnight low, 168 tonight. Starts to get warm, mostly sunny, humid, high near 98 tomorrow. Also could see some smoke and haze tomorrow night in the area. Slight chance of showers and thunderstorms after midnight tomorrow night with a low of 73. Sunny, humid, hot on Sunday with highs near triple digits, high near 100. Monday, sunny and humid with a high near 97. That's your 740 The Fan regional weather.
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23: The golf community right now, we've got a big event in town, right?
24: Yeah, I'm
23: wildly
24: watching it right
23: successful
24: now.
23: Again. All we do is support major golf tournaments, right? And who's the big shot who's here? Scotty Scheffler?
24: Scotty Scheffler, among others.
23: And I mean, that's as big a knocker as you can get.
24: Number
23: added a little
24: world.
23: Extra spice, a little extra veneer to the thing. I get all that, so maybe my timing's not right. But I have to react to the news. And the news of the day is LeBron James has rejected us and instead is going to Philadelphia. Let me read you the tweet, or the message that came in via the Bradshaw and Brian KFAN text line. Dan, rumor has it Marion and Philadelphia Cricket Club, two renowned private golf courses in the Philly area.
24: Oh, boy.
23: Offered LeBron a membership if he joined the Sixers. How much blame should be placed on Hazeltine and Interlochen? Where are we, Minnesota Golf? Did we not step to the plate at the same level that apparently the Philadelphia golf community did?
0: Wow. Well, first of all, I want Pablo Torre on that because I think that's salary cap circumvention. If that was directed by Bob Myers, that's the true. GM of Philly,
23: good point.
0: That could blow up the whole deal.
23: Yeah.
0: You would like to think that they would have been forward thinking enough to do that.
23: Yes.
0: Interlocking and Hazeltine, among others.
23: Yeah. Now, of course, the problem, the fatal flaw again is, I mean, you can't play in the winter, right? I mean,
0: correct.
23: When it's the Interlocken and Hazeltine are not open when there's 10 inches of snow on the ground and there's a wind chill of minus 30, are they?
0: They're not, but they have, I'm guessing they have a nice simulator set up.
23: Good point.
0: You know, you can go get your own bay and hit in the simulator.
23: Yeah, I mean, because what could Marion and Philadelphia Cricket Club offer? Because it snows there in the winter there, too.
0: It does.
23: But maybe, like, there's some extras, like you said. That's going to be very disappointing if we didn't dot our I's and cross our T's. It may not have mattered, because I really don't think we were even, like, runner-up on the list. But
0: right.
23: Nevertheless.
0: We'll never know.
23: We'll never know, because we didn't go all... If the golf community didn't help us out, we didn't go all in.
0: With respect to Interlocken and Hazeltine, by the way, Marion, I would want to join there. I'm a history guy.
23: Really?
0: And I know Interlocken has history, and so does Hazeltine in some way, but Marion's like one of those classic...
23: That's
0: they
23: true.
0: Can't even really play it anymore. It's so classic and old and not long. But good
23: you're
0: for
23: right
0: them if
23: that.
0: They did it. If they were all in, good for them. They've deserved it. They've earned it.
23: This is a couple of quick texts as we get caught up from individuals who are listening to our conversation with Michael Hurley. Jeff from Richfield, no matter how you cut it, Trump has backed himself and the U.S. into a corner. Either he takes the L, capitulates on everything, and leaves Iran more powerful / wealthy than before, or we keep ramping up our attacks and eventually put boots on the ground to secure the canal with Hormuz and now the Red Sea under control of Iran. We're a matter of months away from an economic crisis. Well, that's what a couple people have said. In fact, here's this one, I think. A lot of these tend to come from the 701 area code. Where is 701?
0: 701 is like Fargo, North Dakota.
23: I see. Okay.
0: Yeah, not just Fargo, but it's a North Dakota area
23: code. Dan, is it reasonable to assume to get a sadistic regime like Iran to capitulate, some sort of physical force will be needed? The answer is yes, but it's more complicated than yes or no. That's the point. Logically speaking, yes. But I think what insiders, even people who aren't suffering from TDS, are saying is that we haven't found what am I looking for here? The magical elixir, whatever combination of force and negotiation we're looking for to break through in that regard, That's the problem. It sounds good to say it, but we're back to, are we really going to put boots on the ground? Are we really going to go that far with all the ramifications there? And short of that, yes, we would all agree. After all this time, you'd want to try to force some capitulation, but even people in the administration, I think, are trying to figure out how the hell do we do that? We thought we already did it. They told us they already did it. And clearly they haven't done it. So it's how you thread the needle to effectively get there. That seems to be the number one challenge right now that is a lot more difficult than the simplistic, you know what? More bombing. Go after more. Take no prisoners. All that, I mean, yeah, I guess we could use nukes. I don't think we're going to do that. So I don't even think people disagree with this current condition. Let's face it. We are worse off today when it comes to Iran than we were before this conflict began. It's just flat out factual. The Strait of Hormuz was not a question. Now, Iran was still an evil regime that you could say had to be dealt with. But the fact is, as it stands right now, we are in worse shape. If we had never started it, we'd be in better position than we are now, strategically speaking. Which is not the same thing as saying, that Iranian leadership misunderstood. They got a bad rap. They're not that bad. Even though that's exactly what the president told us not that long ago. All right, let's break, get caught up, get to a couple of texts, prepare for Johnny Athletics' explanation. Not so much on why the Wolves didn't get LeBron, but where the hell we go from here, even though I think we kind of, unfortunately, know the answer to that. back with him in about, as I said, 10 minutes. Lavelle in about an hour and 10 minutes.
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5: It's the Summer Blast, and we're raising money for the Veterans Honor Flight of North Dakota, Minnesota. Lori, let's tell people these flights, how much are you asking the veterans to pay when they go on the honor flight?
25: The veterans pay nothing.
5: Nothing, zero, nothing. Zip, nada, which is why fundraising is so important. So we are actually raising the funds right now for the flight. Tell people how many flights you're planning to do this year alone.
25: Well, we did two flights in May. We're doing two flights in September and then one out of Grand Forks in November.
5: Okay, that takes a lot of people, a lot of volunteers. I'm seeing a lot of happy faces around here, a lot of homecomings, it kind of seems to be out here. If people want more information about the Honor Flight, maybe they can't make it out to the Summer Blast festivities, but they want to give, how can they find you?
25: We have a webpage, the Veterans Honor Flight of NDMN.org. You can go on there, and that tells you all our list of events. We do so much fundraising and everything else that we're involved in.
5: Come on out. It's the Summer Blast at the Moorhead American Legion.
26: From the KFGO News Center, I'm Nate Cohn. Two people suffered minor injuries in a two-vehicle crash at the intersection of 52nd Avenue South and 38th Street South in Fargo this morning. Fargo police say they responded to the crash just after 10:10. Crash happened when vehicle failing to yield to the right-of-way, making a left turn. Driver of that vehicle was cited. A driver and passenger in the other vehicle were both taken by ambulance to a hospital for treatment of minor injuries. Man is facing reckless endangerment charges after waving a gun around during a fight at a bar in Oaks, North Dakota. Court documents say on Tuesday night at about 11:20, Anthony Fisher joined an ongoing fight between two customers at the Angry Beaver Bar and Grill and pulled out a gun, waving it at other customers, including an out-of-town slow-pitch softball team. United States Senator Elizabeth Warren is endorsing Lieutenant Governor Peggy Flanagan for Minnesota's U.S. Senate seat. Warren says Flanagan has the experience necessary to fight for consumers' rights. In Washington, Senator Bernie Sanders is also supporting Flanagan. From the KFGO News Center, I'm Nate Cohn.
27: 10 per transaction. Price may be higher in Alaska and Hawaii.
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0: mentioned, we don't need to spend a lot of time on this, but I had mentioned, much to the chagrin of some of the listeners and others, that I would have, if I'm running a network, I would have played Donald Trump's latest speech live. As I think we played a soundbite from Michael Smirkanish, who feels pretty much the same way. It's a polarizing subject, and I get the emotion behind why, no, this guy's different. We gotta protect people, but I don't want to go through the speech that I offered up the other day regarding the Trump speech and that decision. But I will also add this. We're now hearing from your guy, Brendan Carr, that ABC's refusal, FCC guy, that ABC's refusal to air a Trump speech will figure into the FCC's review of the network's broadcast licenses. That I can't possibly defend. In fact, I'd say it's indefensible. It's very different, I think, for me to say, here's what I would have done, here's what I think the network should have done. It's a long way from that to, and if you don't do it, your FCC license should be called into question. Absurd, nonsense, poppycock, use whatever word that you want to describe it. You can believe both things, that I would have run the speech live, but to even suggest that a network does not have the right to make that editorial decision, we've seen this administration react to these things time and time again. And a lot of times the threats have ended up being empty, but the fact that they're threatened at all is what's unfortunate. We've talked about him before, the guy who runs Fire, who I think is, I love him because he's an equal opportunity. When it comes to freedom of speech, First Amendment stuff, he's equal opportunity. He will call out Sharks or Jets just as readily, and that consistency, by the way, gets him in trouble. People say, well, I thought you were on our side. He said, well, I am on your side. I'm on everybody's side when it comes to certain things that should not be negotiable. But I wanted to mention that. I had it down on the list the other day, and I didn't need a lot of time. I'll give you one other item real quick, unrelated. So we have a media firestorm breaking out regarding, is it Emmanuel Acho?
1: I think so, yes.
0: Is that his first name?
1: Yes.
0: He has come to the defense of several of the individuals who were dismissed or let go or laid off by ESPN, right? There was a big bloodletting, and he had a very rigorous defense of Ryan Clark, right? Ryan Clark's one of the guys who's been let go. And look, I'm not here to defend the bloodletting method by any means. I tend to think we forget that it almost never, especially in media jobs, is very clean, very difficult to control what gets out, what gets leaked. But Dan Patrick had a good, I think, rant about saying how poorly, once again, he thought ESPN handled it in terms of when some of the big names or some of the veteran names got the information and how they ended up being
1: told.
0: And in Ryan Clark's case, they basically pulled him off the air during a break, right? I think. And they didn't even come back on.
1: Yes.
0: Their claim was what? That, well, we don't want them to find out via Twitter at this point.
1: Right.
0: But one of the points that Acho made has resulted in a great deal of blowback. I think we kind of talked about this or alluded to it a little bit yesterday, right? And Clark Acho on Clark's behalf basically says, well, Clark was one of the guys who built this particular show, right? This particular NFL Live show. Here's the tweet. Hold on. No, I can't find it. I don't have it in front of me. But that's basically what he said is as an example of how poorly he's being treated, that he was one of the individuals who created this franchise and made it popular. Well, a few people who'd worked for that same NFL Live franchise, including our guy Sean Salisbury, and several others have said, hold on a minute. Here, there's a bunch of other people who were involved in it. And in fact, not only were they involved in it, their ratings then were better than they are now in some cases. And I know that that gets complicated when you get streaming into the mix, etc.
1: Yep.
0: Here's what struck me about it, though, that was fascinating. I had a Caitlin Clark flashback because early in her career, the criticism on Clark was she's got to remember what came before her and she's got to be respectful of that she didn't build this thing, okay? She inherited a lot, and now she's here, and now she's helping, but she didn't build it. All kinds of grief for not spending enough time doing that. At least that was the allegation. Isn't Acho doing exactly that? Is Acho acknowledging

0: not here to dance on his grave or any grave. That's not fun for anybody.
1: Right.
0: But it's a little ironic given that's sort of been the climate, has it not? Is remember, whatever your field is in, remember about stuff that came before. Be respectful. That's how you get that's part of how we're going to evaluate whether we're going to let you into the fraternity. Acho sure as hell didn't show any sensitivity or interest in that. He made stuff up. He pretended that, I mean, there's a million ways for him to have lauded his guy. Right. I don't have a problem with any of them,
1: right,
0: except this one. In the vein of, like I said, what we're talking about here, the lectures that have been taking place regarding that inability to acknowledge what came before you.
1: It's been a hell of a food fight with
0: It's out of hand.
1: The old guard from that show.
0: That's true.
1: And the new guard from that show. But no, it was not. I read that and it's just, it didn't make a lot of sense to me.
0: No, I didn't think so.
1: It's a decades long franchise that have had a lot of stewards of it.
0: You know, exactly.
1: The show is the show.
0: Correct.
1: And it's a lot of people have come through it.
0: Well, it has one major advantage. It's about pro football.
1: Yeah.
0: Which isn't to say that you haven't had some really good people do good work on.
1: Exactly right. And it's a good show.
0: The list is endless.
1: I usually have it on in here.
0: Yes, I usually do.
1: That's how we knew that J.J. McCarthy and Kyler Murray was the biggest story in the NFL for like a month.
0: Yeah.
1: Because they kept talking about it.
0: I can't figure out what I have on ESPN right now here. It looks like some kind of a flag football setup. Is that ESPN? Am I on ESPN 2 or something or ESPN 1?
1: You're on the regular one.
0: Do we know what this is?
2: It's some kind of flag football championship.
0: Sounds compelling to me. All right, let's make this the bottom of the hour pause. Johnny Athletic, reaction from him on the LeBron James news, and more importantly, is there any place else for your Minnesota Timberwolves to go? All of that and your questions next.
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2: This is the headline. There's 3 acres of parking, as Scott just told us. Amy and JJ, we are live at the Moorhead American Legion because it's the weekend of the big summer blast. This is starting to be an annual tradition, Scott.
3: Absolutely. We've been doing it for 5-6 years now.
2: I love it. And we're going to keep going. 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And as we started off with our headline, 3 acres of parking.
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4: Scott does everything over there. 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
3: Absolutely. That's going to be a blast. 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
6: 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Put a smile on your face and on your car. Well, how about the Minnesota Twins? They'll start a series at home against the A's. Minnesota entering play this weekend, 4.5 back of the AL Central. And the AL Wild Card, now sitting 2.5 games behind. Yesterday, defeating Cleveland 3-1. Some great pitching, including from a newly claimed Jack Anderson, picking up his first Major League save. Anderson says he likes being a Minnesota Twin.
7: It's just a really great group of guys already. I've only been here for 3 days, but everyone's really close, and it's really cool to be a part of, you know, trying to win games for the team that you're on, and you know, make some relationships with the teammates.
6: Zebby Matthews on the mound tonight for Minnesota. 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We've got Red Hawks baseball for you tonight from Winnipeg by The Fan.
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12: Fan forecast.
13: 69 overnight, sunny and hot eventually tomorrow with a high of 95. Johnny K now.
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0: stick with our next guest right out of the gate. Johnny Athletic joins us via the Kinetico Water Systems hotline. I am accusing him of shock-jocking it today in, dare I say it, the cruelest fashion available to any shock jock. And again, it's a little like with Seifert. Your reputation is fairly cool, calm, and collected, which means you can get away with more shock jocking because it seems more subtle. It's like, oh, it's very reasonable. It never raises his voice. Johnny Athletic never raises it. Kevin Seifert never raises his voice. And yet, you tweeted out earlier today, well, we'll always wonder, if the Celtics had not traded Brown, given him away to Philly, whether the Wolves would have been the logical team for him to go. Do you understand what that does to people? All it does is it makes them feel worse, and it's unprovable either way, because it may well be we weren't going to be runner-up in a situation like that. We might have been in sixth place from the beginning.
1: Well, I mean, that's possible, Dan, but I think that LeBron is a very logical guy, one of the highest basketball IQs mm-hmm. that's ever been in the league, right? I think we can agree that he's an intelligent player, that he knows what it takes to win and he took his time going through this decision. And so in choosing Philadelphia, whether he made the right choice or not, he didn't choose his hometown in Cleveland. He didn't choose the glitz of Miami. He didn't choose his buddies in Golden State. And so what that means is he chose a team because he thinks this is his best chance to win. And so if you want to draw that logical conclusion out, if Brad Stevens with the Celtics had not gift-wrapped Jaylen Brown to his rivals with the Sixers, taken pennies on the dollar for him, maybe Philadelphia has too many questions with Embiid, with the young guys, all of that stuff. And maybe he looks around and says, I want to go win. And maybe he looks at Minnesota and says, yeah, this is the best chance I have to win a fifth championship. And so I would come to Minnesota. I just had to think it. It just entered my mind, and I'm just observing the situation as I see it.
0: Well, if I'm honest, you've aced the test. I wanted to challenge you, and you addressed it perfectly. And Garji and I talk about this on TV later tonight on Enough Said, that I think this is actually a crueler outcome for the reason you just laid out than if he had gone to Miami, if he had gone back to Cleveland, where, again, there's history, Miami, history, and it's Miami, San Francisco, where it's not that far from, from home base in California, and you're playing with Steph, where you go, well, you can't really compete with that. But I do think it hurts more when it's Philly, because I'm not saying Philly's flyover country in the way we are, but it's semi-flyover country in basketball these days, one could say. And secondly, to your point, it does look more like he didn't get seduced by playing with Steph, going back to Miami a second time, Cleveland, that it was more about, all right, where do I have a good chance to be successful? So as much as I thought from the beginning it wasn't going to come here, and I try to tell fans that, I do think it's harder. It would have been a lot easier, I think, to sort of process it if it was those more logical places where you say, we can't compete with Miami. We can't compete with what Cleveland represents. We can't compete with Steph Curry and because we're not based in California. It's Philly, for God's sake.
1: Yeah, and I can tell you, in just having a few conversations with people inside the organization today, I think that that is a similar reaction, Dan, that you're having to the way that they process the news. It's just like, damn, like that's what it came down to. We were this close, basically. Now, I think that it's easy right now for LeBron, and I think he said it in his remarks on social media, he kind of thanked, he said he's excited for Philly, but then he thanks Cleveland and Miami, saying still have love for you guys. And it's easy to put those two and three just out of political kind of accord versus anything else. But I really don't think it is a stretch to say, like, yeah, it's clear that he wanted winning, and had, you know, the Wolves talked about Jaylen Brown with Boston. I've reported that at the time when they were talking Jaylen Brown, the Celtics wanted Rudy Gobert and Naz Reid and more.
0: Yeah.
1: And the Wolves said no. And then they ended up giving him away literally for Paul George's pick to Philly. And so, yeah, I think that altered the course of history, that move that the Celtics made. I think it's not hyperbole to at least believe that that is the case.
0: Here's the other part that troubles me, and I don't hear many people talking about this nationally, and it surprises me, given that many of those same voices have tended to be very critical of Joel Embiid. Not so much his talent, but the rigorousness with which he prepares for seasons. He can't control bad luck and injury, right? But the feeling nationally I've gotten is he can control doing a better job of putting his body in the best position to deal with all of the roadblocks that have come his way. And he hasn't. And it's been, I think, one of the more exasperating things about him. So why does LeBron, in a sense, reward him? Why does LeBron want to take that gamble? Because that part of it, I think, is a gamble. And beyond that, why is a guy who spends $1 million plus a year to keep his body at the age of, you know, 41, 42, probably 50, in the shape it is, why does he want to give himself over to or have himself be, to a certain extent, at the mercy of a guy who's basically plays 35 times a season each of the last three seasons?
1: Yeah, I'm actually glad you asked this, Dan, because, you know, a lot of our conversations about LeBron over the last month have had to be somewhat rooted in speculation because, transparently, I am not connected to LeBron in any way, shape, or form. But I can actually offer real information and reporting on this, just given some of the other conversations I've had today with people within league circles that I know who are connected really closely to this situation, not other media members, but people within the league. And so to start, I think one of the reasons that this decision took so long for LeBron is that every scenario was imperfect in some way.
0: Yeah.
1: You know, you had Minnesota with the weather and with the young guys who were maybe a little unproven. You have Miami with the shooting issues and spacing issues. You have Golden State with their age. You have Cleveland with James Harden and Donovan Mitchell. And every team had something that was just like, I don't know if this will work or not. And so with Philly, I do know that one of the issues that LeBron was really kind of having to wrestle with was, can we really rely on Joel Embiid to be healthy and to be ready to play for the bulk of the season and certainly come playoff time? And from what I'm told, he had extensive conversations with Joel Embiid throughout this process. And Joel, who is kind of famously a hermit and doesn't really reach out and talk to a lot of people, I'm told that he really engaged with LeBron throughout this process and was, you know, telling him, hey, like, you come here and I'm going to do everything in my power to be ready to go and to be in as good a shape as possible physically to make this happen and make a run at this. And I do think that that ultimately did help seal the deal for LeBron with Philadelphia. Now, of course, that's all talk. We'll see if it goes into action. But I do know that that was absolutely at the forefront of LeBron's worries going into when he's considering Philadelphia, and that Embiid was very aggressive and active in trying to allay those concerns or at least give LeBron the impression that he was going to give it everything he had to get ready, because that's a real concern about Joel Embiid, and it's been that way for most of his career.
0: Well, let's go ahead and move forward, even though I think I kind of know the answer here. Miami, I think, might have a little flexibility to get to a plan B. I don't even know about Cleveland, maybe even Golden State. We have no room, I don't think, for a plan B, no matter how creative or imaginative we may think Tim Connelly or aggressive that he tends to be. There really is, if Wolves fans are waiting for, you know, yeah, we're good at pulling a rabbit out of our hat, there's going to be a name none of us have thought of that actually we're going to find a way to get. Any reason to believe that?
1: Right now, no, Dan. You know, I've talked to people about this today, and I've been told that there is no trade Magic trade that's available to them right now that would bring in a starting caliber power forward that you think is good enough to play, you know, big time minutes on a team that wants to go deep into the playoffs? That's just not there right now. And the Wolves don't have a whole lot of assets to peddle in that regard. They don't want to trade Terrence Shannon Jr. right now. They have no real draft pick compensation to offer. And so, you know, I think that they will probably add another body and probably another big body, but it's going to be more of a depth Trey Lyles type of a player in all likelihood. Jonathan Kuminga is not taking the league minimum to come here and play. And so I think that the scenarios that they're going through right now are to bring in added depth and then within the regular season, first of all, see how Terrence Shannon Jr. and Jalen Clark and Yohan Berenguer and Trey Lyles and all these guys play in some sort of like hybrid power forward role and just see what it looks like. But secondly, much like in 2022 when they started the season with D'Angelo Russell, knowing they needed a different point guard, they are going to go into the season and kind of anticipate that there will be an option that becomes available in late December, in January, in February, the way Mike Conley became available, and then they will go pursue that if they need to. And so I think that's really the plan right now. So, you know, Wolves fans who want to see an immediate addition of another starting power forward, there isn't one out there right now. There just isn't. And so I think they're just going to be going much more conservatively right now and then keeping their eyes open for other opportunities that present themselves in season.
0: I should say, Sean Maple Grove for Johnny. True or false? We are not as good right now as we were last season.
1: I don't know about that, Dan. I really don't. And this is not me sort of like carrying water or anything. This is just me looking at it objectively. And yes, they're different. They're a completely different team today than they were at the end of that regular season. But I would remind a lot of Wolves fans that you all wanted Julius Randle out of here at the end of the regular season. And he's gone. Now, of course, no one wanted to see Naz Reid go, but they brought in a better player than Naz Reid in LaMelo Ball. So they have more talent today at the top of their roster than they did at the end of last season. They have a bigger hole in their roster right now than they had at the end of last season. But there's a belief, and I don't think it's crazy to say that their issues at power forward right now can be mitigated much easier than their issues at point guard were before they brought in LaMelo Ball. And so I think they are more talented than they were, you know, at the end of last season. Now we'll just see how the pieces fit together, but this is an entirely different look. They're going to play an entirely different style of offense. They're going to have to defend differently. There's going to be a lot of different things, but I do not think that they are worse than they were last season. No.
0: Could 763 guy wants to know, B easily be an option?
1: No, I don't think so. Like, I mean, yes, he looks kind of good in these, you know, 3-on-3 leagues, yeah, and stuff like that. But that would be a wing and a prayer that I don't think anyone is really interested in looking at. And so no for Michael Beasley, even though it would be entertaining if he were here, no doubt.
0: 612 guy. So it sounds as if there were three main reasons LeBron did not come to Minnesota. One, the golf community not giving away country club memberships like they did in Philly. Two, Celtics trading Brown to Sixers. Three, Ant not calling LeBron, and even if he did call him, not selling it enough. How would Johnny Athletic rank the three reasons in order of why, in ultimately, LeBron chose Philly over Minnesota?
1: Well, I think definitely number one, Brown going to Philadelphia. I mean, that was a huge addition when they only had to give up Paul George. They did not have to give up any other talent on their roster to get Jaylen Brown, and that allowed them to say, hey, we have another star here, and we also have all of our depth. And so you come on in, and you have a really talented team to play for in the Eastern Conference, by the way. Number two, First and foremost, the Ant thing, he did call LeBron. They did have a conversation. I have reported that. Now, of course, it was like Ant being a little bit playful and, you know, saying, right. telling LeBron, like, hey, you know, if you don't come here, I'm just going to tear your head off. And, you know, when we play each other, that was the typical Ant thing. But there was a real effort, and there were real efforts made behind the scenes by Ant and all of his camp to really recruit LeBron. So any kind of characterization that he didn't take that seriously is not accurate. The golf thing, I don't think was an issue at all. Damn. Because Rich Paul was saying, look, he can golf indoors, he can golf outdoors. Yeah. That's not a problem for him. And LeBron said it last weekend as well. Like, he's got the whole rest of his life to golf. Like, he just wants to go somewhere where he can play good basketball. And clearly, he's not going to be golfing outside in Philly in December. Like, that's not going to happen. And so I can guarantee you, if he would have come here, Hazeltine and Winsong and every wonderful course here would have embraced him with open arms for as long as he wanted to. So golf had nothing to do with it. It was primarily Jaylen Brown landing with the Sixers and giving them a clear path to contention in a less competitive Eastern Conference.
0: Does not want to, that you kind of hinted at it. Is it possible that the one that supersedes all the ones we've named is simply, I want to get out of the Western Conference?
1: I think that could have played a role. Yeah, absolutely. I mean, he probably looks at it, and all respect to the New York Knicks, who I actually think are getting disrespected a little bit today.
0: Yeah, I agree.
1: Just in kind of like the way that it's all being treated. But in the Eastern Conference, you have the Knicks, and then you have a bunch of teams. In the West, you have a clear two, San Antonio and Oklahoma City, that aren't going anywhere. You know that those are going to be two big mountains you have to climb, in addition to Minnesota and Denver and the Lakers and Houston and a bunch of other teams. And so I do think that going east was something that was in his mind of, like, if I want to really have the best chance to go for a title, being in the Eastern Conference would be better than being in the West, just because there are fewer obstacles on the way down that path.
0: 651 guy wants to know why we don't just try to trade for Kevin Durant.
1: Yeah, well, we've done that before. So, hey, maybe, you know, things are not rosy down in Houston. So
0: doesn't sound like
1: maybe
0: it.
1: When they get to camp in October, everyone will get mad at each other, and he'll wiggle his way out of there. You never know. Like, that's the kind of option that may become available during the season, although it'd be very hard to do with the money-wise without any picks as well. But, you know, keep your eye on it, because that team doesn't really seem to like each other a whole lot right now.
0: Have you found a way to finagle a paid road trip to Gay Paris to cover the Wolves' version of Pecos River, as Allen and Afton puts it?
1: Man, I'm trying to see, like, how big the luggage compartments are in the private jets that you know, the Mello and Ant have paid for the team to get over there.
0: Right.
1: If they're big enough, I'm going to try and sneak on for sure, because why not? I mean, that would be one hell of a trip, and there would be plenty of good times had, I'm sure, but I have a feeling that I'm going to have to do some reporting from afar on that one.
0: Do we know who else is going yet?
1: So I haven't taken attendance on the whole thing, but from what I'm told is that they wanted as many people as possible from the team, and I think most of the team is going.
0: Wow.
1: I don't know exactly how many, and I'll try to get a head count eventually here, but from what I'm told is they're pretty optimistic that they're going to get great attendance, and who among the Wolves would turn down a free plane ride over to Paris on a private jet with Ant LaMelo and to hang out in Paris for 4 or 5 days or however long they're going to be there. I can't imagine they're going to have to twist too many arms to do it.
0: Now, what if just by accident, Finchie has a trip planned to France, and he just happens to walk into the gym they're practicing at? We can't get sanctioned for that, can we?
1: Hey, we know he's a worldly guy,
0: yes,
1: right?
0: Exactly.
1: He's out and about. He's coached in Europe.
0: Cultured.
1: Like,
0: yeah.
1: He could be just catching up with friends and happen to be there. Maybe he goes to see, you know, one of his assistants got hired by David Kahn's team in France. So maybe he wants to get over there, talk, you know, help the new assistant out a little bit and get acclimated in France, and just happens to bump into them out on the streets of Gay Paris. I can't rule that out, and you couldn't punish them for that, right? You couldn't fine them heavily for that, as what happened in Miami a few years ago.
0: So that's a Conzi. That's the Conzi French team.
1: Or that is the Conzi French team.
0: Wow.
1: Yes.
0: Interesting.
1: Yes. So Max Lefebvre, congratulations to him, and the Meerkat lured him away for a head coaching job. So. Finchie's got a couple of spots now open on the staff.
0: Did you tell him we're praying for him now that he's working for the Meerkat David Kahn, that we're all, our prayers are with him?
1: I did say, I said, hey, it's a great opportunity. It will be an experience is the way that I put it.
0: Yes,
1: I didn't want to rain on any parades or anything like that. And trust me, Dan, Max has been in Minnesota for 7 years, so he's heard
0: plenty of war stories.
1: He's going in eyes wide open on that front.
0: Have a wonderful weekend. Thank you for the bonus time. We'll chat early next week.
1: All right. Thanks, Dan.
0: Thanks, Johnny. John Krasinski, John Athletic, joining us here for a little extra time for reasons that should be fairly obvious. Lavelle, in about a half hour, we have the top five at five coming up in just a matter of minutes, including...
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0: Hope her hair looks good.
2: Her hair looks great.
0: Okay.
2: When she arrived, got some advice from Barack Obama.
0: Nice.
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6: 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Our long nightmare is over as LeBron James is signing with the Philadelphia 76ers. LeBron is signing a 2-year, $8 million deal with a player option that will pair the 4-time champion with Jaylen Brown and Joel Embiid. 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
13: 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I'm with Lori from the Honor Flight. 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
16: Here's your fan regional weather for tonight. Could see a chance of evening showers and thunderstorms. Partly cloudy conditions. Overnight low 168 tonight. Starts to get warm. Mostly sunny, humid. High near 98 tomorrow. Also could see some smoke and haze tomorrow night in the area. Slight chance of showers and thunderstorms after midnight tomorrow night with a low of 73. Sunny, humid, hot on Sunday with highs near triple digits. High near 100. Monday, sunny and humid with a high near 97. That's your 740 The Fan regional weather.
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2: 69 overnight, clouds tomorrow, then sunny and hot with a high of 95.
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0: I apologize for the delay, but I noticed a headline with Shams on ESPN on SportsCenter. Finalists for LeBron James.
1: Oh.
0: And I don't know if it was a box that the producer put up on his own or her own, or it was laying out what Shams was expected to articulate. But in that box were the Minnesota Timberwolves, along with Miami, Cleveland, and I think Golden State. I can't remember where the third one was. So I don't know whether we can take anything out of that. Can we put a banner up?
1: Yeah.
0: Okay, next year, before the season, as the season begins, can we put up a banner, runner-up in the LeBron James sweepstakes?
1: Before or after the KG banner goes up. That'll be the second banner.
0: Yeah.
1: Probably got to do KG first because he's our guy.
0: Probably true. That's very, very true.
1: Well, see, I'd rather we not be a finalist. I'd rather that we had no chance,
0: hurts
1: like
0: more.
1: You said.
0: I know. It's easier to finesse.
1: You were out at the Philly thing. Hurts because it is legit for basketball, we think.
0: Yeah.
1: Because
0: it sounds
1: it's not
0: like
1: for the
0: more
1: weather.
0: Of a basketball decision.
1: It's not closer to his daughter because he floated that one for a while, right? That
0: yes.
1: My daughter's going to help me decide where I go. She lives here. The whole deal. And I'm sure that was a part of it. But obviously, Golden State would have been the biggest deal for his family because it's a close, you know, by now it's a 6-minute flight, given how we talked about that flight got shorter and shorter as the weeks went on. Yeah, it hurts. And if people are just figuring it out, we can start the top five with it, that LeBron James is not coming to Minnesota. He is signing a 2-year with a player option, second year contract, $8 million with the Philadelphia 76ers, Davey.
0: So now the NBA can move forward with this its national schedule, which will include, obviously, a number of bonus Philadelphia 76ers games, right? I mean, I'll be curious to find out how many more were added.
1: Yeah, probably not a ton. Because they're on national TV a lot. They were a good team.
0: That's true.
1: I mean, with good players, and you know, Embiid won the MVP a few years ago. I'm sure it'll be more.
0: Yeah.
1: I thought that was a little melodramatic from Adam Silver, by the way. The schedule always comes out like mid-August.
0: So that's
1: I'm sure. I'm sure they have a lot of permutations, and it's got to be just a Herculean task to build that thing. But do you think that guy had? The schedule guy, thought he was going to have a nice weekend? And
0: that's
1: then
0: at, true.
1: Like
0: yeah.
1: noon Eastern,
0: yeah.
1: he's probably like, "Oh, Friday afternoon, maybe one lunch, a lunch, and then a meeting, then I'm done." And then the LeBron thing came out, and Silver called him, was like, "All right, Bob, get to work. Let's try to get a couple of workable schedules out by Monday."
0: What if LeBron fails the physical?
1: That's impossible. He's LeBron. He's 41 and still playing.
0: Right,
1: by definition, the physical's got to be good.
0: Here it comes, right on cue. 7-6-3 guy. Thank God the Wolves actually have a chance to win now.
1: I got a lot of those tweets.
0: You get
1: too.
0: Those too?
1: Oh yeah.
0: It's frightening. Maybe it's a bit. If it's a bit, I get it, I guess. But it doesn't make you sound smarter. Because I think that's what some people think. Well, I don't want them. They're better off without them. Yes, they're better off without literally having a functioning NBA player to play the position than they are with LeBron James approaching age 42 years old. Ask yourself if that actually makes sense. Separate the circus from the player that he still is. And by the way, he's not a top five player anymore. He's not a top 10 player anymore. I think most basketball insiders view him as a top 25 player at this point.
1: Yeah.
0: But imagine inserting into what you already have a top 25 player.
1: At a $4 million
0: exactly.
1: expense.
0: It's insanity, but go ahead.
1: Let's go to the WNBA, where they are in Chicago for All-Star Weekend. And you thought the techs were good on LeBron. Wait till the techs here. They practiced today, did the WNBA All-Stars, at the Barack Obama. I think Barack and Michelle Obama, but his new presidential
0: that
1: library.
0: New library?
1: Yep.
0: There's room for a practice there?
1: They have a huge basketball court.
0: Oh, I guess I didn't even realize
1: Yeah,
0: that.
1: Remember Ant helped him, like, open it up.
0: Yeah, that's right.
1: Anthony Edwards.
0: Right. There was some good video on
1: our
0: that.
1: Guy.
0: You're right.
1: And so it's open now, and the WNBA practiced there, which means the former president, the basketball guy, as we know, took into practice. There was a good video of him and Cheryl Reeve, who they've obviously met a million times from going to the White House when they won those titles. I think President Obama held Oliver, her son, at one point because
0: okay.
1: he was crying.
0: Right.
1: They got to reconnect because he's like 15 now. But then Obama saw Caitlin Clark, who did happen to make it. after getting her hair done in Des Moines yesterday and then hosting an event for her charity, according to the USA Today. And cameras and microphones captured the exchange. They had not met previously, which surprises me a little bit. Here it is.
2: Oh, hey, Kate, how are you? Really nice to meet you. You're great. You're fantastic.
3: Thank you. Thank you.
2: Don't let all this nonsense get you down.
3: I appreciate it.
2: Yeah, you know, I always say one of the things that was luckiest for me was I didn't get famous until I was like 45. So I was an old man. I mean, you're my daughter's age. They're not to have that much, you know, burden and nonsense. So don't lose that joy. The game's like the game. And you're a hooper.
3: I try sometimes.
2: You're always hooping. And you're on a nice little run right now.
3: Yeah, we are.
2: Yeah.
3: You want to make a picture?
2: Yeah, come on.
3: Ready?
2: Come on.
0: There it is.
1: That's good stuff.
0: Really good stuff. Yeah, it's very well done.
1: That's really nice.
0: I agree. I don't know what Nancy Armour's going to have to say about it, but the former president's going to have some explaining to do because the former president is kind of an enabler there, it sounds like, in sort of normalizing Caitlin Clark and her behavior and basically saying, hey, don't let the nonsense get to you. So
1: that's really nice. I thought it was great. What if he would have said, hey, Caitlin, when we leave here, there's an Emmett Till display in Chicago.
0: Yeah, exactly.
1: You should go check that out.
0: Oh, my God.
1: Make sure you go check that out. Yeah. Because I think you need to learn
0: something. Well, the other thing he could have done, but I don't know if this would have been accepted in the comedic way it might have been intended, is he could have flopped right in front of her and said, Caitlin, who does that remind you of? Anybody you know? I mean, I would have laughed. I bet you Caitlin would have, well, I don't know if she would have laughed.
1: I don't know.
0: It would have had a completely different reaction. So when you're for a president, you probably got to play it straight.
1: Yeah.
0: Which I think he did, but I think he did very subtly offer up a not a bad message that I'm not sure we can expect that the WNBA commissioner is capable of generating.
1: Yeah, you nailed it. Nancy Armour, I wonder what some of the players thought of that. You know, they're probably down on the president now.
0: Yes.
1: He's been their guy. Yeah, that was good. I loved it.
0: Maybe that'll be the big question this whole weekend. Do you still... Or if you were a President Obama fan before...
1: You still rock with
0: Barack. Are you still okay with him, or are you troubled by the message he seemed to be conveying in that exchange?
1: Twins are back in action tonight at home against the Las Vegas Athletics of Sacramento. Zebby Matthews on the mound opposing Jacob Lopez. First pitch from Target Field is 7:10.
0: I can't wait. I know you're excited about it.
1: We'll probably be on in the background.
0: We got the split of the four-gamer, right?
1: We did.
0: With Cleveland?
1: We did.
0: Where are we in the standings now, do you know?
1: I do know. The Twins right now are 4.5 games back of the White Sox for first place in the Central. The Guardians are 3 games ahead of us, so we are in third place. As it pertains to the wild card, we are 2.5 games out of the final spot. Seattle is a
0: right
1: half
0: there.
1: Game in front of us.
0: We're right there.
1: Striking distance.
0: Yeah,
1: lurking.
0: For sure.
1: We're lurking. The Fan and BigDeck.com want to give you a shot to win bonus bucks. It is our national cash contest. The final keyword of the week is new. 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
0: Lavelle, in about 15, you know, I've been threatening or promising, maybe a better way to put it, to go back to that reading story in the Atlantic that I left in the back of my vehicle because I only had the first 5 pages printed out. I've got some added nuggets from that story that I think got into with a lot of good texts earlier in the week, and we're going to try to revisit a little of that before we prepare for Lavelle.
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8: From the KFGO News Center, I'm Nate Cohn. United States Senator Elizabeth Warren is endorsing Lieutenant Governor Peggy Flanigan for Minnesota's U.S. Senate seat. Warren says that Flanigan has the experience necessary to fight for consumers' rights in Washington. Senator Bernie Sanders is also supporting Flanigan. She's running against Congresswoman Angie Craig for the Democratic nomination in the August 11th primary election. Second phase of the 45th Street South Concrete Repair Project in Fargo is now underway. City says that a large portion of the concrete on the street is more than 2 decades old and needs to be completely replaced. Project is expected to create backups and delays on 45th Street, but the city says they have used every precaution to limit the project's impact on commutes. The next phase of the project's repairs are to the median on 45th Street South. It's expected to be completed in the fall. A Fergus Falls man has been charged for assaulting his neighbor. Prosecutors say 33-year-old Spencer Harrison was arrested early Tuesday morning after police were called to an apartment building on a report of an assault. The victim told officers that Harrison had come into their apartment and was asked to leave. After being escorted out of the apartment, he punched the victim 4 times. From the KFGO News Center, I'm Nate Cohn.
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0: We were talking about the death of reading in the United States of America, and what was the stat we had that the number of individuals who have placed a wager or two, was it like, I don't know, 57, 58%, and reading was way down below it for the first time. And we quoted extensively from a story on the age of reading is dying. The cover story on the in the August 2026 issue of The Atlantic and theatlantic.com. A couple other items from that worthy of follow-up today. 126 years ago, The Atlantic published an essay describing one of the most serious of the unchallenged changes of modern American life. You know what that was? The ability of the nation's citizens to write well and think deeply was under attack. The enemy, that writer wrote, of eloquence and sustained attention, the newspaper. In The Invasion of Journalism, the writer, Arthur Reed Kimball, argued that the daily paper, with its sports pages and gossip columns, its miscellaneous items and slang, was eclipsing the book and the literary magazine. So the notion was this was going in of itself to be the death of reading, a threat to good reading habits, etc. So as she points out, you could say that those who are in the doom and gloom mode now might remember the past, that this isn't the first time something new comes along or there's a different approach, that these warnings are issued. She writes, those inclined to dismiss the present assault on reading point to this venerable tradition, decrying some new technology or medium as distracting and debasing the American people. Perhaps 126 years from now, this essay will seem like the latest such exercise in hand-wringing. But she says she thinks there's some reasons to think something different is going on here. Text is thriving among a dwindling proportion of the population. Just 20% of adults accounted for more than 80% of all books being read last year. So she thinks something different to that extent is going on, even if the history indicates we always are acting like we are on the verge of a disaster in that particular regard. Example, books used to be an essential source of knowledge, memory, wisdom, and morality. They were written by the older generations and passed down to the young in a vertical transmission of culture. Now information moves horizontally from young person to young person. This dynamic makes figures such as Mr. Beast and the Burnt Peanut the guardians of American culture, which of course then leads to the question of where does this really lead us politically?
1: It's like they're in my house, Mr. Beast.
0: Is that true?
1: Unfortunately.
0: The political component of this. Trump, she writes, is our first post-literate president. It's difficult to imagine him being elected leader of a country where information is primarily spread through text. Ahead of the 2024 election, an NBC News poll of 1,000 voters found that Joe Biden had a 49-point lead among respondents who read newspapers. That's a pretty interesting stat. Trump has pioneered a style of communications that exploits our distracted, disputatious age. So many people, particularly in the academic and journalistic circles, think of him as a political revolutionary, according to one communications professor, and I see him much more as a rhetorical revolutionary. More than in the past, and this is, to me, crucial, and it does play into the reading part of it. More than in the past, authorities today must often, quote, look and sound good rather than write and reason well. This particular individual predicted that the decline of print and rise of electronic media would ultimately push people toward populist leaders. They would shun authority and institutions in favor of the candidate who, what, made good television. Something to be said there, too. Rehan Salam, the president of the conservative-leaning Manhattan Institute, described to this writer how this plays out. You name an enemy, and you polarize the public. You don't allow for nuance, because nuance is just a confusion when you're in a struggle for power. Politicians who promote the distrust of institutions and elites do better under such circumstances. You create this fantasy that actually it's all really, really simple. And one charismatic person can just achieve these wins that are what? Visually compelling and emotionally compelling. Precisely the kind of demagogic figure that the founders hoped a well-read populace would see through. When you think about our constitutional order, how it was meant to work, it absolutely cuts against that. If Trump is the first post-literate president, he will not be the last. The political strategist David Plouffe, an architect of Barack Obama's presidential campaign, although I'm guessing he might now soon be distancing himself from his former boss, recently argued that candidates should focus each day on, wait for it, content creation. He advised shrinking every idea into something short enough for screen-addled voters to concentrate on. If it can't be communicated in an Instagram post or a 10-second TikTok, go back to the drawing board. That's the death of reading, man. Right there. It's all related. It's dazzling presentation. It's smoke. It's mirrors. It's what you can see. And maybe what you read over 10 seconds or 15 seconds or 25 seconds. Excellent piece. Raising a lot of good questions. We appreciate all the texts that we got on this particular subject earlier in the week. And we may get back to some of it as the weeks go on. We're also, and we're going to get into this with our next guest. We have talked early this week about spending portions of our shows the rest of the summer on the summer of 1976. 50 years ago What was life like? What were our sports teams like? What was our politics like? What was our music like? What was our TV like? So you can keep those texts coming as well. A couple of them came in much earlier in the program. Bradshaw and Brian, KFAN text line 64686. Are you familiar with something called Guardsy LDS?
1: Lavelle derangement syndrome?
0: No, LeBron derangement syndrome. Very prevalent amongst the Jordan Bobos. They are very insecure that any player could come close to MJ, so their LDS is their defense mechanism. We have talked about that. In that polarizing discussion, I tend to be more of a Michael guy than a LeBron guy, but it's not to say that LeBron, that it's laughable at this point. It can no longer be laughable to have LeBron in the conversation, correct?
1: No, it can't be.
0: He's worn us all down, even if we've been bothered by some of the production and we remain aware of some of the differences between these two players. The things that I think still separate Michael from LeBron. But I like to think that this is sort of post LDS period. It certainly should be.
1: It should be
0: at this point. Although
1: as annoyed as we are that he's going to Philly now.
0: That's true. On the death of reading, if not for B. Blakemore's reading comprehension a couple Sunday sermons ago, I would have been mistaken for Flim Flam and not Flim Flam. How old is Blakemore? Because I'm assuming that he's the cutoff for literacy. Anyway, hope that's all spelt good. That's Flim Flam with an A. There's a battle that's broken out between Flim Flam that they're mistaken for each other. One tried to steal the bit of the other, and that they are two different people. There's Flim Flam.
1: Wow.
0: And then there's Flim Flam.
1: I didn't know about that.
0: As well. And there's bad blood.
1: Clearly.
0: Bad blood between them.
1: I didn't know about any of that.
0: Will Lavelle read about the Athletics in The Athletic this weekend? That's a Fallenist bit, correct?
1: Yes, usually is. Yeah.
0: Yeah, I think it's a Fallenist text. He's obviously bored. I think he feels a little bit left out and ignored, don't you think?
1: He said today, was it today? He was on the initials, in the initials tournament. Was it today or yesterday?
0: Yeah.
1: And he basically said, yeah, he doesn't talk to anybody right now. Hmm. He has no friends. His family barely talks to him. He doesn't go to the rink because there's no hockey. So bored would be the word for sure.
0: 507 guy, JG's Obama impression puts Common's Trump impression to shame. Caught me off guard and had me laughing out loud, which my 8-year-old had me explain what was so funny. Well done.
1: Thank you.
0: Young man. You've broadened out. I mean, you now have several impressions. It seems like as the years go by, it might be.
1: We drop them in every once in a while.
0: How many jobs? You got like 8 or 9 jobs. Maybe you have a 10th. Maybe you go on tour. Is Common still do the
1: flop sweat?
0: Flop sweat?
1: When
0: maybe
1: he's asked,
0: you get a bit.
1: I could be the impressionist.
0: You could be, yeah, maybe, you know, early.
1: I could be like Frank Caliendo.
0: Exactly. Just sort of warm everybody up
1: Joey
0: with your impressions. So you could do who? You could do Sam Mitchell.
1: Topical.
0: No quite. Well, yeah. He is.
1: I mean, I could.
0: You can do now, apparently, Barack Obama.
1: Yeah, I could find.
0: You can do Lou Nanny.
1: I could do Louie. Yeah.
0: Who else have you done recently? You've done a few. I feel like you've done a few
1: others.
0: Yeah,
1: I mean, there's always like the Norwood Teagues. And there's,
0: yeah, right.
1: There's, I could actually do probably more if I put my mind to it. Yeah. No, I used to do that way back in the day when I started here all the time.
0: Yeah, you're right.
1: Trent
0: that's
1: Tucker.
0: True. Yeah, that's true. That's another good one.
1: So that's kind of like what got me on the map here.
0: That
1: as
0: could
1: sad
0: get
1: as
0: you
1: is.
0: Like 7 or 8 minutes on Flop Sweat, I would think.
1: Easily.
0: Maybe a little bit more.
1: Keep the applause going for Dan, the common man, Cole.
0: Yeah, there it is. Lavelle, E. Neal III. I don't know if you do a Lavelle impression, but
1: no!
0: we'll find out about
1: goodness
0: the
1: gracious
0: quesadillas when we return.
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0: 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We've got Red Hawks baseball for you tonight on The Fan. 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
0: 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Looking forward to a big weekend. Of course, got baseball going on from the Legion side, the Junior Legion, Little League, and more, to name a few. The East Region tournament that continues Legion Baseball, Class A. Anyway, yesterday saw Wahpeton defeat Post 400 Comets 2-1. Castleton over the Jets of Fargo 2-1. Kindred 2-1 over West Fargo Aces of Park River 8-6 over the West Fargo Bets. Devils Lake 10-run ruled Wahpeton 10-0. Castleton currently taking on Kindred in that. Red Hawks looking forward to playing some great baseball. If you're going 5-1 in the homestand, 6-1 of the homestand. Red Hawks on the road tonight in Winnipeg, taking on the Goldeyes. 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
9: Hello? Hello? I did not see a quesadilla. Oh. Hello? Hello?

0: Lavelle E. Neal III is about to join us. You have questions for him. Bradshaw and Brian Kafian text line is open at 646-86. I guess we start Lavelle via the obvious. What was the Lavelle reaction to the news that I think most of us understood was coming, that LeBron James was not coming here?
1: You know, the funny thing is when these things happen, you spend all the time trying to connect dots and read tea leaves and spoke signals to determine where he's going to go. You try to make cases for each of the so-called finalists. And then once the final decision is made, everybody smacks themselves upside the head and goes, oh, that makes perfect sense. You know, yeah, and going to Philadelphia, you know, which has Joel Embiid, some other good players, and just traded for Jaylen Brown. And once again, how could Boston trade him to Philadelphia of all places? LeBron drops in the middle of that lineup and basically tops off the tank, you know. And it, in terms of going to the team that's best equipped, had the best collection of talent, arguably it could have been Philadelphia, you know. And I'm not saying anything disparaging about the Wolves, because he would have fit in at the four spot, and he's got guys could help out in the offensive end and LaMelo and Ant, and guys to help him out on the defensive end and Rudy and McDaniels, and it could have worked. But it just seems like going to Philadelphia just makes them very extremely dangerous, extremely powerful, and you guys figure out it's a favorite now to give whoever comes out of the West between Oklahoma City and San Antonio a run for the money.
0: I think the more painful aspect of this announcement isn't that he didn't pick Minnesota. It's that he picked Philly, because you probably laid out the reason why he decided to go the direction he did. But I think it was going to be easier for Wolves fans to finesse not getting him if he goes to the more obvious places, right? Miami, he's been there before. Weather's good. Mm-hmm. You can play golf year round. You can work for Pat Riley again. You're at one with Giannis, etc. Or if he goes to Golden State, stays in California, right? And has a chance to play with Steph, or even if he goes to Cleveland because of his history with the state of Ohio, right? And I think that's what makes this harder, because if he's going to, you say to yourself as a Wolves fan, well, if he's going to go to Philly, that might not be flyover country quite the way we are, but it's not that far off, and he ain't going to be able to play golf year-round there either any more than he would here. And I think it makes it more painful. It's going to be a lot easier to finesse if it had been one of those more obvious choices for him.
1: Well, it will become tougher to digest if something comes out in the next 2-3 days or Shams finds out that Minnesota was like the second choice. You know,
0: yes.
1: Then it'd probably really be hard to take.
0: Like Yu Darvish.
1: I just think with Minnesota. To what?
0: Like Yu Darvish. I mean, the Twins were Yu Darvish's second choice. That's what you reported.
1: I think I reported they offered him a contract.
0: Oh. Maybe I missed it.
1: They offered him a 9-figure contract.
0: Oh.
1: But I think by then, he was already down the road with whoever he ended up with. So,
0: right.
1: But anyway, I just think when Minnesota was announced as a finalist, I think we all looked at it as, well, it can't be the number one option. It may be 4 or 5. Maybe 4, but would Minnesota really be, you know, his top option? So I think we all felt it was a long shot. You were screaming for weeks that he wasn't coming here, and I agree with you. I just was waiting for confirmation, and it finally came this morning. So I don't think Wolves fans should feel too hurt. And if you're a Sunnyside optimist person, you know, you take solace in the fact that Minnesota team was actually considered a finalist for a superstar.
0: Mm-hmm. Well, again, yeah, you don't really get, it's not much of a banner to put up, but it's better than being utterly and completely ignored and mocked and ridiculed. That's all pretty much true. The sad reality, as you know, as we were talking about with Johnny about an hour ago, is that there is no viable plan B, because there's no room for a plan B. LeBron was going to take the minimum, and they were not going to be affected by that, but you know, Miami, I think, has got some options where they can go, well, we wanted him, but we're going to do this instead. Here's our fallback. I don't know what Cleveland's contract situation or salary situation is. I think Golden State will now probably concentrate on Draymond because Draymond opened the door in his own contract to make it more likely that LeBron could come back. But here, that's the sad reality of this thing, and that's why it does hurt a little bit more here, because it's in this town at the front court, it's literally LeBron or nobody. That is the part that does make it difficult.
1: That's true. And I think Finchie has been noncommittal about who's going to play the four. I think it'll evolve as the season goes along. I think we're all expecting Jaden McDaniels to play the four a lot, but I think there'll be games where they'll start other people at four. I'm grimacing as I say the name Trey Lyles because he wasn't even in the league last year,
0: right?
1: But maybe Johan Berenguer, step up and form a twin tower bit with Rudy Gobert a few times. So I think that may be one reason why Finchie hasn't said, we have a guy. I hope LeBron called other teams to tell them that they were out of the running, at least. I hope he just didn't say Philly and just left everybody hanging. After all the recruiting and all the wooing that was going on and Anthony Edwards, threatening to rip his head off if he doesn't come to Minnesota, at least give a courtesy call. But this four, whoever started the power forward or the four spot, man, I think it's going to be a revolving door as the season goes along.
0: Yeah, there's not any question about that. And, when we had Tim Connelly on, he said, we got an idea internally that some people might think is out of left field that we're intrigued by. He didn't get very specific on that. I don't even know what that would be. Does that mean you do try to go really small, or do you think you can play Berenguer some minutes at power forward next to Rudy, which is hard to believe on the basis of his offense at this point, but maybe they're seeing some stuff down the road. We'll have to see indeed where that indeed goes.
1: Joe Engel?
0: Well, there's always Joe. I'll ask you the same question a texter asked Johnny Athletic at about 4:30 or so, maybe closer to 4:45 or 4:50. Are the Wolves better today as a team than they were when the 2025-26 postseason ended?
1: I think offensively they are. I think with LaMelo Ball at a point guard, and they're true point guard, and we can argue about this one. I think he's their best point guard since Rubio, I think.
0: Yes.
1: I think he's got impact offensively on everybody's on the floor with him. And, no, it's going to be hard to double team him now because Melo could make them pay a little bit. But Ann also gets the catch and shoot opportunities because of Melo. When Ayo Dosunmu was on the court, he could benefit from him. If LaMelo's running a break, when TJ Shannon comes on the court, he's a great finisher and LaMelo can find him. Jaden McDaniels, whose mid-range game continues to get incrementally better, could benefit. I just think that they're going to do things offensively, and they're going to have to do things offensively. They're going to have to probably outscore a few teams in 2026, 2027, I believe. So defensively, I'm not sure. You still have McDaniels, and you still have Rudy, but, I think LaMelo's a better defensive player than what they had last year. I'm not sure. Julius Randle isn't around anymore, and defense wasn't a strong suit, so maybe they won't be as bad defensively as we thought, but they're going to get killed. They may get killed on the boards. That could be a concern. Who's going to rebound? Hopefully, I think Ball can rebound a little bit, and Ant and Jaden's going to pick up that slack there, but I think for sure it's going to be fun to watch them when they have the ball. When it comes to rebounding and some post defense, it could be a little cringeworthy at times.
0: Because on this show we strive very much to be a teaching program, we want to often help the kids, the youngsters out there. We're trying to help them about a very specific issue, probably intermittently throughout the rest of this summer. And it's simply this. What was life like in the summer of 1976, so exactly 50-

0: 50 years ago, what was life like for Lavelle E. Neal III in the summer of 1976?
1: I was 10 going on 11. That means I was about to break my collarbone in a bicycle accident. I was riding bikes and riding skateboards throughout the neighborhood in our far south side of Chicago home, and playing occasional softball games when we trespassed over into a park that was protected by a fence to play softball. So I was just being a goofy kid that broke his collarbone and did some other stupid stuff.
0: Well, it's interesting because it sounds like the Lavelle boyhood approach was in the summer, school's out, get up in the morning, get outside, play around with buddies, maybe come in for lunch, certainly come in for dinner, and then with daylight saving, going right back out and playing outside until dark. Is that the way it went for you?
1: Kind of. Dark wasn't our alarm. The alarm was the front porch light. If the front porch light came on, that means it was time to get your ass home or you have hell to pay. That was either to come home and eat dinner or come home because I've been out all day and it's been too long or that it was about to get dark.
0: So that was the code.
1: Yes. Front porch light.
0: No need to yell for mom to yell or anything, but Lavo! It was, you know exactly, the cue is the porch light on or off? Lavelle? Lavo?
1: Hello?
0: Lavelle?
1: Hello?
0: What happened here?
1: Hello? Hello? Hello?
2: Maybe put him on hold.
0: I'll put him on hold. It seems like it's kind of on cue here.
1: I did not see a quesadilla.
0: Then you're playing the drops, and I'm trying to figure out, was that him live or is that him via the drop? That was sudden, was it not? Man, I hope he's okay. I'm sure he's fine because we've had this happen so many times before.
1: Hello?
0: And so we'll see if we can get Lavelle back here because we got a little time before the top of the hour. 64686, if you have questions or observations on 1976 or on Lavelle for now, whatever, I don't know, might work for you, and we'll try to figure out if we can get the phone situation under control. A lot of good texts are coming in, and as I mentioned, anytime we get 1976 reaction, we attempt to pass it along because the texts have been so good. What happened there? All of a sudden, you had disappeared.
1: You dropped, and I started getting intermittent beeping on my phone. Hmm. Like every 3 seconds, I got beep.
0: That's unfortunate. Beep.
1: I was like, okay, what happened here?
0: That's unfortunate.
1: I thought it had something to do with your 1976 bit.
0: Well, it might have. It's hard to say. We're having microphone issues here, too, so who's to say what exactly that is? So you had the – what are some other givens that you remember – from then, in terms of what, I guess you could say, street etiquette was on the south side. You're on the south side, right? South side of Chicago in 1976. Do's and don'ts, I mean.
1: Well, let's see. Neighborhoods would play neighborhoods. Like the 107th Street kids would play the 106th Street kids. Mm. Or the kids on King Drive would play the kids on Forest. You know, it was never a mixture of players, unless you were short on players. You try to have, you know, one group play the other. Do's and don'ts.
0: Nothing else comes to mind. We were kids, man.
1: Yeah. I think we tried to get away with everything.
0: Yeah,
1: you know,
0: sure.
1: I think we're just a bunch of little Bart Simpsons just trying to see how far we could push the edge. Alley basketball. Somebody had a hoop in the alley. We used to play basketball in the alley all day, and sometimes the written rule was like if the big kids showed up, the little kids had to leave the area and the big kids play, you know. So that was the whole rite of passage that when you finally became accepted with the big kids, I could hang with them. So, but those are just a couple things off the top of my head.

0: what do you remember watching on TV? What do you remember listening to?
1: I was a nerd, so if I wasn't playing, okay. I was probably at home watching White Sox games.
0: Okay.
1: In the '70s, I think I started following the team in '73, and that's when Kitty Cott was on the team, mm-hmm. and they had Dick Allen, who was my first baseball hero, and Bill Melton. And I stayed and watched the White Sox games, and would run into the bedroom to give my parents updates and everything. That's when I found out how much I enjoyed baseball, man. So that was pretty much it. Unless you want to talk about like cartoons on Saturday mornings and things like that. But, you know, during the summer, I was geeking out over baseball.
0: Do you remember the size of your TV then?
1: Oh, God. It had to be 15 inches, maybe. 20 inches, maybe. You had to walk across the room to change the channel because there was no remote.
0: Yeah.
1: And then it was next to the stereo. The stereo was part of a console with a lid you had to lift
0: the
1: up.
0: The console, yes.
1: And you had to have the adapter for the 45s.
0: Yeah.
1: To play the 45s. That was the living room setup there.
0: It was the big honking piece of furniture, basically, right?
1: In
0: with the speakers, and I don't even know if the speakers were that good, but it was not. It was a dedicated piece of furniture that had a stereo inside of it, including a turntable.
1: And mom would have like a vase on top of it or pictures of things that you would have to take off to lift it up.
0: Sure.
1: And it definitely would have family pictures on top of the old TV, you know.
0: Sure.
1: The four-legged TV that, you know, you needed two people to pick up because the tube was heavy. The TV tubes back then were super heavy.
0: Yes, they were.
1: And you needed help to move it around, you know. And then if you didn't have an antenna on the roof, then you had to, like, the antenna you had to shift around all the time.
0: Rabbit ears.
1: Rabbit ears, yeah, exactly. Or my grandparents had some fancy outdoor antenna where you turn a dial on top of your TV and it would be somehow connected to the antenna on top of the roof, and it would rotate.
0: The rotor antenna, yes. Very good.
1: Exactly, yes. Yes, to make that stupid noise.
0: Yeah, the rotor antenna.
1: I can't wait to see where you headed with this.
0: Yeah. Yeah, well, it's just an attempt, like I said, to help kids. I mean, a lot of it is to remind those of us who are old enough to remember 1976 how different it is in so many fundamental ways. Not necessarily to say better or worse, but just how different things were.
1: I'll give an example.
0: Go ahead.
1: Here's another example. You know, if we played in the basement, it was an unfinished basement, So we would bounce balls off the wall, run around.
0: Yes.
1: We weren't supposed to ride our bikes in the unfinished basement, but we would. And then we couldn't, you know, mess with dad's tools in the corner of the basement. Today, I'm riding on the shuttle bus over to the 3M Open, and there's two men sitting behind me. And one's talking about how he's got a buddy who just put a bouncy house in the basement of his house so his kids could play in the bouncy house. I was like, first of all, there weren't even bouncy houses in 76.
0: No, they weren't.
1: And this dude's got one in the basement of his house.
0: Think about it.
1: You know, I was like, I didn't even know that bouncy houses could work indoors. Maybe I'm, because I don't have children, that's a thing. Maybe Garzy has one. Maybe you have one for Giovanni. I don't know.
0: No.
1: But Giovanni had her own, like, side house, by the way. Anyway,
0: pretty close, yeah. Pretty close to that. Well, I grew up in an unfinished basement, too. I mean, the walls weren't even completed in the lower level. We ended up moving out of that house. This was in Merrillville, Indiana, just south of Gary. And I remember if I ever went back to that address and found a way to get in and could, like, knock out the wall in the lower level, presuming it has since been finished, you would find some writing for me. I used to write the names in ink of some players, basketball players, for Gary Frabel High School. That was the high school that we followed that my dad went to. And you're right. I don't even know if a lot of people would understand what unfinished means. Because most basements anymore, I think, are finished at this point, at one point. No? Don't you think?
1: No, absolutely. Most houses in the south side of Chicago were unfinished. I would say like maybe 10 or 15% were actually finished. You thought, man, these guys are living large. They're able to finish their basement, you
0: That's
1: know?
0: That's true.
1: They got like a sofa downstairs and watch the TV. Who?
0: Yeah.
1: I didn't know you could do that.
0: Yeah.
1: You know, we grew up, you know, running into the furnace because we're goofing around in the unfinished basement and hitting the furnace with our heads.
0: No question about that. Let's finish with a couple of Twins nuggets. We're getting ever closer to the trade deadline, and we're all trying to calculate, you know, what to pay attention to the rest of the way before the deadline to get us any closer to understanding which approach the Twins might take. Do you have an educated answer to give on that? I mean, what's your feeling on where you think we're headed?
1: I think ownership wants to add, but in the end, they're going to defer to Jeremy Zoll and the front office for direction and how they should proceed, which means I think they won't know for sure until there's like 5 days to go in the trade deadline, or five or four. So if you remember a year ago, the fire sale started with a trickle about 6 days out, and then next you know the floodgates are open by the end of the week. I think these two series are important because they're both winnable and just teams are in the bottom of the American League, and the Twins should take advantage of that. But I think the Twins want to be buyers, but they've got to make sure to be sure that they're in a spot where they are still relevant in the postseason chase.
0: And it's hard. It's difficult in a way, isn't it? Because they're in that sense, because they may literally be like one more 5-game losing streak away from feeling like they're not in it, to 1 6-game winning streak away from saying, yeah, why not us? Why not now?
1: Well, a year ago they were 5 games out when he activated the fire sale.
0: Yeah.
1: Bobby pointed that out on StarTribune.com today in a very interesting historical look at what happened a year ago about this time. So, regardless if they buy or sell, I'm curious to see what they do with Ryan Jeffers, because he is going to be a rental player no matter where they send him. They're not going to get a lot back for him, I don't think. I mean, he's a good hitting catcher, no doubt, but he's going to be a 2-month rental, and that's going to affect what teams are going to give up. So it's not like you're going to use Jeffers to reshape the direction of your franchise. It's not going to happen with him. I'm almost like you should just ride it out with him, regardless of if you're buying or selling, and just have a bat in the lineup. So I'm really curious to see how they approach that one. And I think they should try to extend Joe Ryan, to be honest with you. I mean, if you want to be serious about what the future is supposed to look like with the squad, he should be part of it, no doubt. I mean, we thought they had enough arms to start the season, and look what happened. It just underscores the need to have depth with your starting pitcher. And why would you move that guy on? So that's my thing. But yeah, I think I know Twins fans want something defined by now. I just think you have to wait out these next two series to see exactly which way they're going to go, because you know they may go 4-2, and the next thing you know, what, they'll be at 500 or a game over 500, and then be back within a game of the wild card. And the dynamics in the American League have changed a little bit. Detroit's playing better. Boston has played out of their minds, winning 15 straight games. You know, is Detroit thinking about buying now instead of selling? Will they still sell Tarik Skubal even though they're trying to win? Boston's definitely in buy mode. So now you've got even more buyers. Do you have enough sellers to meet the demand? And can you get what you're looking for? So, I mean, there's tentacles to this thing that the Twins have to kind of weave through before they make a final decision.
0: A 763 guy writes, does Lavelle realize that the Seattle Mariners still hate Alex Rodriguez? I did a tour of the stadium last week. Not one mention of him, no pictures on the wall. I asked, and the girl just laughed and shrugged her shoulders. A couple minutes later, she did address the group about the A-Rod question, saying that there were still bitter feelings about him leaving. Does that surprise you?
1: Not at all. Not at all. Why should it? You know, he was their superstar. He was their golden child. You know, when he came on the scene, it seemed like Seattle was primed to be a dominant team for years with him in the middle of the batting order. You know, he did some great things in Seattle. So I still remember the what they call him, A-Fraud, and then there were like dollar signs and stuff with signs in the stands,
0: right,
1: when he returned. You know, those feelings are hard to. You know, they really felt shunned. They felt left asunder. That's that is just something that A-Rod has had to deal with ever since he left Seattle, you know. So, no, it doesn't surprise me that Seattle fans are still bitter over A-Rod leaving, because, you know, they thought he was theirs, and they felt betrayed.
0: Yeah, and now he's our Timberwolves owner, or one of them.
1: He's come a long way.
0: Yeah, I think I don't think most Wolves fans are all that interested in that drama. even though it's obviously part of the record and even some of the stuff that came after he left Seattle. What's the Sunday column today or this week end?
1: It's baseball related, actually. I'll be doing some Twin stuff coming up here on Sunday in the Star Tribune. So, and then, you know, kind of looking ahead to actually the trade deadline, which you just asked me about. So
0: I think you need to get in on this Lynx deal pretty soon. I know it's All-Star weekend, but I think you need to get on this Lynx bandwagon here pretty soon, man.
1: Do a Lindsey Whalen column two Sundays ago.
0: That's true.
1: I was out there.
0: Yeah, you're right. Yeah, I'd keep
1: and
0: going,
1: actually,
0: man.
1: Actually shot a video from because we're starting to dabble in me doing 2 minute quick hit videos after games because apparently we're trying to take advantage of people's short attention span and just drive them to the website.
0: Nobody's reading anymore.
1: I actually did one from from a Lynx game last week.
0: Yeah, that's your biggest challenge right now. We were quoting heavily from a couple pieces that lay out how little people are reading in the old world sense, books and even newspapers. So to an extent, as contrary as it might seem to being a newspaper, probably a lot of what you have to mess with is what you're talking about now. Because it's quick, you get in, you get out. I hate the trend, but if that's part of the reality, I'm not surprised that that's the direction you're trying to go.
1: Yeah, and game stories are starting to go to the wayside, man. The papers want to write about themes and other things instead of writing about the game, especially because everybody knows what the final score is. You know, and I did that a lot during my final years as a beat writer. If I was covering like a day game, I'd try to find a theme to write about because, you know, writing a game story off of a day game, everybody knew what the hell happened by the time they went to bed, you know. So I try to find an interesting angle to pursue that day. So we're all trying different things, man. You know, we're doing these live blogs. These live blogs are actually a success. When there's, like, something happening in town, and we start doing live blogs, and we could add on to it during the day. It's like an evolving story that people get to read in real time, and they actually are doing really well. So that's one tool that seems to be effective.
0: I hate it, but I understand it. I mean, as I say, we can all, you know, back in our day, people weren't afraid to read a few paragraphs in a row or 20 paragraphs in a row, but that's part of what the reality is, unfortunately. Did you happen to see Garzy played it during the top 5 at 5? The interaction between in Chicago, by the way, your hometown, between the former president of the United States, Barack Obama, and Caitlin Clark.
1: No, I know he showed up at practice because I guess they practiced at his library.
0: Yes, exactly.
1: I think they did.
0: Yeah.
1: So I did not see that. Was it interesting?
0: Well, Garzy, can you get it on the flyers? It's too hard for you to get. Let's go ahead.
2: Just give me a second.
0: Yeah, we'll give him a second, and we'll have you listen to it. Given all the nonsense that's going on right now, I thought it was actually a pretty interesting interaction between the two, especially because of President Obama's approach. And this, of course, is WNBA All-Star Weekend in Chicago, Illinois. In fact, I think the three-point shooting contest is coming up here fairly soon. I don't think we have any representation in it. But let's listen to the president finding Caitlin Clark. Let's listen to the exchange.
3: Oh, hey, Caitlin, how are you? Really nice to meet you. You're great. You're fantastic.
4: Thank you. Thank you.
3: Don't let all this nonsense get you down.
4: It's crazy. I appreciate it.
3: Yeah. You know, I always say one of the things that was luckiest for me was I didn't get famous until I was like 45. So I was an old man. I mean, you're my daughter's age. They're not to have that much, you know, burden and nonsense. So don't lose that joy. The game's like the game. And you're a hooper. And you
4: hoop. I try. Sometimes.
3: You know, no, you're always hooping.
4: Thanks.
3: And you're on a nice little run right now.
4: Yeah, we are.
3: Yeah.
4: You want to get a picture?
3: Yeah, come on.
0: Nice little exchange there between them.
1: Were there other WNBA players there?
0: Yes, they were all frowning when the president engaged with Caitlin Clark.
1: I wonder what the reaction was when he said, don't let this nonsense get to you.
0: Yeah, it's a fair point.
2: By the way, in that picture, Clark did take a couple with the president and then to everybody else said, hey, guys, get in here with me. She did include everybody.
0: That's true. You're exactly right.
2: It's worth mentioning. She got the picture and they said, guys, come on, everybody get in here.
0: Let's go. And I think President Obama said the same thing.
2: Yeah.
0: Right? They said, let's just go again in this together. We're running really late. I probably should have brought this up sooner, and I don't know how much you've been following the Nancy Armour stuff, but were you at all stunned, gobsmacked, whatever, to find a writer in our business, my former business, your current business, attempt to link all the Caitlin Clark blowback to the lynching of Emmett Till.
1: I did not find out about this after her apology letter was posted. I had to go back and see how this started. And I was like, you got to be kidding me. You've got to be kidding me. And how come there was not an editor to stop her from herself putting those words together, trying to make that analogy? It's just so inappropriate. I can't see how you could compare Emmett Till to anything in sports at all. It could have been another analogy she could have came up with. That's just going to open wounds and incite anger and derision, and just it's going to make people upset. And I was stunned, man. I was stunned. Yeah. I couldn't believe it. Like I said, I didn't read the original column when it came out. Mm-hmm. I started reading about the aftermath. I had to go back and go, what? And Nancy has been covering sports in Chicago for decades.
0: Correct.
1: Decades. I used to sit in the White Sox press box with her when the Twins were in town. When she was, I think she was working for AP then.
0: AP at that point, yeah.
1: And
0: right.
1: Then she ended up moving on to USA Today, and that's when she started writing columns. You know, so she's worked her way up, and she's been a pretty solid columnist. I just don't know. This one was just an ill-advised, ill-advised arrangement of words on a screen.
0: Yeah. Asinine would be another way to put it. I appreciate you my friend. Have a wonderful weekend. Thanks for the time. We'll read you on Sunday.
1: All right, man. Take care.
0: Thank you. That is Lavelle E. Neal III.
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8: It's stunning to me that the Commanders still have done next to nothing to improve this bland offense heading into 2026. Terry McLaurin's struggles and injuries last year make him an underwhelming WR1. 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
18: Here's your Fan regional weather for tonight. Could see a chance of evening showers and thunderstorms. Partly cloudy conditions, overnight low, 168 tonight. Starts to get warm, mostly sunny, humid, high near 98 tomorrow. Also could see some smoke and haze tomorrow night in the area. Slight chance of showers and thunderstorms after midnight tomorrow night with a low of 73. Sunny, humid, hot on Sunday with highs near triple digits, high near 100. Monday, sunny and humid with a high near 97. That's your 740 The Fan regional weather.
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0: Has anybody advanced the theory that LeBron James picked today to make his big announcement or confirm what others had reported about where he wants to finish his career, to take attention away from WNBA All-Star Weekend?
2: Oh, they haven't yet.
0: Has that allegation been made?
2: I don't know.
0: I'm looking at a screen here during the break, and every All-Star up on the platform, WNBA All-Star, being asked over and over about what? Your reaction to the LeBron James signing.
2: Wow.
0: Isn't this supposed to be a celebration of the WNBA game?
2: That's what I thought.
0: Doesn't LeBron James get enough attention? Doesn't the National Basketball Association get enough attention? I think I'm writing Nancy Armour's next column for her. What do you think? Right there. That's a start. Is it not? What's the deal here? Is it sexist at a press conference like this, a formal press conference, to ask WNBA players to give us their reaction to LeBron James going to Philly?
2: I don't think it is, but somebody will find it that.
0: Well, I mean,
2: somebody will write it.
0: I think it should be about these players. Let me ask you something.
2: Yeah.
0: NBA All-Star Game? If there's some big WNBA transaction or trade or whatever, are the players going to be asked about it? Even if it's a superstar player,
2: yeah,
0: established, I don't know. I don't know if they would be.
2: Have NBA players ever been asked about the Caitlin stuff? I'm trying to remember.
0: Well, a lot of them, well, I shouldn't say a lot. Some have podcasted about it, but they're not current players, I
2: don't
0: think.
2: Right, right.
0: That's a great question. I don't know. I don't think I've heard Day-Day get in the middle of it. And he gets in the middle of everything.
2: He does. I bet he has.
0: Maybe he has, and I missed it.
2: Yeah.
0: But not a bunch, right? I don't think there's been a bunch of those. I mean, it might be now after this weekend. Not sure, but it's possible. By the way, so didn't McBride say she didn't want to participate in a 3-point shooting contest because it was a kind of a half.
2: Yes.
0: Baked request?
2: This is another classic WNBA thing, because Ionescu kind of said the same thing. Said, yeah, they asked me, kind of, and I turned it down. And the WNBA, McBride said it was a text to my agent or something.
0: Right.
2: And now, I don't know what they're expecting. If it's supposed to be an edible arrangement that comes to their house that says 3-point shooting contest, yes, you know. Right. Like, you're asking somebody to the prom. Mm. You know, they have to do some kind of elaborate scene. I don't know, because the WNBA, I think, has fired back through spokespeople and said the participants were all asked in the same manner that we've always asked.
0: Yeah. And that might be right.
2: And it might be true.
0: In fairness to them.
2: Exactly. That's what I mean. I'm defending the league, which is a rare thing, as you know. So that's what's weird. Again, The story.
0: What are you looking for?
2: Exactly. The story is not even really straight on this. Who got invited? Who didn't? Who turned it down? Who didn't?
0: Why? What was the procedure?
2: And why? And are you just assuming that you were like second, third, or fourth on the list, and you're bitter about that?
0: I don't know.
2: It's very strange.
0: I just know this, and this is something to reflect on, whether you're a huge Lynx fan or not. Once we resume the second half or whatever we have left of the WNBA season, Minnesota Lynx are the best, certainly the best story in town right now, and they are the best story in the WNBA. There's no question. It's not a reach. It's not like I'm saying it to social engineer. It's not an embroidering. It's just true. They're good. They just added one of the best players in the league, and they play an aesthetically pleasing style of basketball. It's definitely a win-win. And if you're looking for something to pay attention to beyond the quarterback drama, which we're all going to be paying attention to, dig in, man. It's a great opportunity, I think, to do it. We'll come back, wrap things up next.
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30: From the KFGO News Center, I'm Nate Cohn. Two people suffered minor injuries in a two-vehicle crash at the intersection of 52nd Avenue South and 38th Street South in Fargo this morning. Fargo police say they responded to the crash just after 10:10. Crash happened when vehicle failing to yield to the right-of-way, making a left turn. Driver of that vehicle was cited. A driver and passenger in the other vehicle were both taken by ambulance to a hospital for treatment of minor injuries. Man is facing reckless endangerment charges after waving a gun around during a fight at a bar in Oaks, North Dakota. Court documents say on Tuesday night at about 11:20, Anthony Fisher joined an ongoing fight between two customers at the Angry Beaver Bar and Grill and pulled out a gun, waving it at other customers, including an out-of-town slow-pitch softball team. United States Senator Elizabeth Warren is endorsing Lieutenant Governor Peggy Flanagan for Minnesota's U.S. Senate seat. Warren says Flanagan has the experience necessary to fight for consumers' rights. In Washington, Senator Bernie Sanders is also supporting Flanagan. From the KFGO News Center, I'm Nate Cohn.
0: Expert analyst for this program. He joined between 3:30 and about 4 o'clock or so. I probably cheated and went a little longer than that. We do plan on a visit with Sam Mitchell during Sunday sermons. I don't have a time yet, but he is expected to join, and we'll get his reaction to LeBron landing there and if he's got any ideas for what the Wolves might do here. I think Sam is in the group nationally who believes that the Wolves are not as good as they were last season, as currently constituted. So we always appreciate, he loves this franchise. He always will, but he's a straight shooter too. So Sam is slated to join us unless he sleeps in or golfs on Sunday.
2: Yeah, either 50-50.
0: Those possibilities, 50-50. But we'll keep you informed on that. What else do we have today? Well, we got back a little bit into the 1976 discussion, especially with Lavelle. I want to also remind you that the Enough Said program, me, Garzy, and Lori Fisher
2: back
0: with us for the first time in a number of weeks. A regular time on Fox 9?
2: 9:30 on Fox 9.
0: And very late on the Plus?
2: Yeah, I think even 1 on the Plus.
0: You can get it via Fox Local eventually, I think. The app, if you have not done so so far. All those options will be available to you. And we ended up sort of tearing it down and starting over with the LeBron news. So it ended up being a pretty sportsy edition of the broadcast with a few other things put inside the lightning round, too. So that's another option for you later this evening if you so choose. Fan and a man in the air. And then I'm assuming Dan Patrick.
2: You got it. No Kathy Engelbert on the show today.
0: Yeah, that'd
2: be. I don't think.
0: I was wondering maybe with the All-Star weekend, maybe she would reconsider.
2: Maybe I missed it, but I don't think it's on.
0: Has she done her State of the State presser? Is she going to do one of those?
2: I think she usually does it at the finals.
0: Ah, okay.
2: I don't know if she's doing one this weekend or not.
0: Enjoy the rest of your Friday. And this weekend, we will, as I said, Brett Blakemore and I talk to you not about World Cup, Sunday beginning at 9.
1: Hello? Hello?
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17: 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We are closing in on Fargo Moorhead Redhawks baseball tonight. The Redhawks, after going 6-1 in a 7-game homestand on the road tonight in Winnipeg, the Redhawks will send Matt Walker to the mound tonight. Left-hander Kevin Vaupel pitching for the Goldeyes. Fargo Moorhead currently sitting in second place in the American Association West Division. How about those Minnesota Twins? A big homestand coming up for them after salvaging a couple of games on the recent road trip to the Cubs and Cleveland. Now the Twins tonight hosting the A's. Zebby Matthews on the mound tonight for Minnesota. He's 4-7 with a 5-4-0. Jacob Lopez going for the A's. Minnesota 4.5 back in the Central, 2.5 back of the wild card.
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3: Fan on Demand starts now. 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Thank you to Kinetico. As always, it's a Friday on The Fan. We're going to stick to the meat and potatoes. It's the initials game, part of the initials tournament.
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19: You got that.
20: We've made it to quarterfinal number 3. Started last Friday. Kelsey advanced, Belinda advanced. We're going to have another player advance today. There will be wild cards eventually, but that will be at the discretion of the committee. We'll figure that out as it goes. But

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0: 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Elizabeth Reese of Twin Cities Live. 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
0: He's in the Hall of Fame. Almost. Greg Swedberg, he could hire and fire us.
2: Completely.
0: There he is back there. Look, Greg Swedberg is one of two people I'm introducing, because the other one is Kevin Faulness from the Wild Radio Network. Hi. Hi, Kevin.
3: Right. Zero expectations. I, too, am playing for women everywhere.
2: Oh, that's so sweet of you.
1: And the reason,
0: and the reason why I introduced Greg and Kevin at the same time, Chris, is...
2: because they're both sponsored by our great friends at Great Clips. If either of them win, stick around to hear how you could win free haircuts from Great Clips for a year. And by the way, if we have extra time at the end of the show today, ask Mr. Swedberg whose house he just went to. Mm-hmm. Hell of a story. Right. Hell of a story.
1: That's one,
2: one of the biggest names in the entire world. And he was at their house the other day.
3: Jimothy.
2: Yep, Jimothy.
0: It's got to be somebody in the country music world. So it's got to be maybe like Garth.
1: Ooh, that's
2: bigger than that.
0: Bigger, bigger than Garth? How?
3: Taylor Willie? Swift.
1: What?
0: Dang. No kidding.
1: Oh, right. I thought he said it was Taylor Swift.
2: It
1: I
2: was Taylor
1: going to
2: Swift.
1: Lose. What?
0: Oh, yeah. Swedberg knows what? Taylor Swift. Swedberg didn't know
2: what? Was at her house the other day. Oh. That's exactly right.
1: I can't.
0: Oh, you didn't know that Greg's one step from Taylor? He knows Taylor big time.
1: Hey, Greg, want to be besties?
2: Got a lot to do with the fact that Taylor Swift is Taylor Swift.
1: Yeah. Man. Oh, my God.
0: Yeah, go hug Greg. Thank him.
2: Is anybody else playing?
0: Mike Grimm once made it to the finals. Think about that. You and Halvey and AJ overtime 1 year for the championship. You've been to the peak of this game, Grim. You're going to try to do it again this year.
4: We'll see what we can do.
2: Well,
4: see what we can do.
2: You're going to be doing it today for our amazing friends at By the Yard. If you win, stick around, everybody, for a one-of-a-kind offer from my friends at By the Yard. Thank you to all our sponsors.
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5: Yeah. My son was wearing his initials t-shirt yesterday.
0: Oh,
5: I should have taken a picture and sent it to you. I will next time.
0: Little Heathcliff, right?
5: That was Franklin.
0: Oh, that was Franklin.
5: There is a Heathcliff, 50-50 too.
0: Shot. Yep. Dang it, I guessed wrong.
5: That's okay.
0: Do they not both have shirts? Put them both
5: on. They do both have shirts.
0: They're the best.
5: Yeah.
0: All right, here we go. 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
0: All right, so this goes up $500 every week, and it's been years now since it's gone off. Some people think it's never going to go off, and I would say, well, it's gone off twice. So anything that can happen will happen. And it's happened twice. It's just been a while. $120,500. If the caller gets one letter in the right spot, they win $250. This guy did once. But if you get them both, you win the jackpot, which is $120,500. You got to get them both in the right spot. Now, Kevin Faulness, you're technically the lowest seed.
3: Not really technically. It's what it is.
0: Which means you get to decide the caller's fate. There are 7 packets. You will pick the packet. You cannot pick number 5 and 7. Those two have already been called. So what number, 1 through 9, not 5 and 7, do you want to play today?
3: Number 9.
0: You're going all the way to the end. Number 9. What do we got here?
2: Number 9.
0: Okay. All right. Gotcha. All right. Faulness picks envelope number 9. Good morning. What is your name?
7: My name's Clark.
0: Clark?
2: That's right.
0: Hi, Clark.
7: Yes, Clark. Yep.
0: Clark, where are you from, man?
7: I'm from Fargo.
0: Fargo? You're from the Dakotas. Look, unbelievable. You know, Marnie's from the
7: Correct.
0: Dakotas.
7: Yep.
0: Right on. Clark, how far does $120,500 get you in Fargo?
7: It'll go a long ways.
0: Go a long way.
7: My house, all kinds of other things.
2: Let's do it.
0: Do you have crippling debt?
7: No.
0: Okay, would you blow some of this money in Vegas?
7: Definitely.
0: Okay.
7: Yes.
0: Before we play the game, would you like a quick Las Vegas construction update?
7: Well, no, not right now.
0: Okay.
3: Well, you're very interested, right? You're very interested.

0: Clark. Thank
1: you. All right, Clark, what letters are you guessing for a shot at all this money? Go.
2: I'm going to go with S as in Saint, E as in Elsewhere.
3: Oh, my gosh. Saint Elsewhere.
1: What S as in Saint, E as in Elsewhere.
3: Yeah.
1: Okay, you're going S.
2: It's a great show.
1: S-E. Does Clark from the Dakotas have at least one right for $250? Is he alive for $120,500? He's going with a very common letter, S. And he's going with a vowel, E.
3: Come on now.
1: S-E. No. No, Clark. A little heartbreaking because there is an S, but it's the second letter. Second letter. Good morning, Greg, by the way. They're swapping out because now Hockey and Greg are switching spots, so Greg can have a microphone. That's part of it. So we'll get Greg situated. Good morning, Greg. How are you?
4: Oh, hi, Corey.
1: Hi. You ready for this?
4: No, but let's go.
1: Tatum, Greg. Greg, Tatum.
5: Greg.
1: He knows Taylor Swift.
5: Hello, Greg. Can we be friends?
4: Sure.
5: I'll make you a friendship bracelet.
6: That's a nice
4: Swifties
6: offer.
4: Swifties and your weird behavior.
5: Oh, yes. Proud of it.
1: See, does Greg just thinks she's Taylor? You guys think she's Taylor.
5: She is Taylor.
1: Yeah, not to Greg. They're just
4: buddies. Corey, she's Taylor.
1: She's still Taylor. All right. The initials for quarterfinal number three. The S is the second letter, like I mentioned. He had the letter in the wrong spot. We're going M. S. The letter M and then the letter S. Yell out your name. Your name is your buzzer. Best out of 12. Here we go. Quarterfinal number three. M. S. Number one.
7: Clue number one.
1: Most often seen in green.
5: Tatum.
1: Come on.
5: Oh, I messed up. Michigan State.
7: Yes.
1: All right. Tatum out for number one. Makes sense.
5: It.
1: Nothing wrong with that.
5: That was good.
1: All right. Tatum out for number one.
7: Clue number two.
1: In a sense, was an Olympian in 2010.
7: Clue number three.
1: The appearance was partially inspired by Bride of Frankenstein.
7: Clue number four.
1: Can be found on a floating timeline.
7: Clue number five.
1: Is technically attached to a beehive. Final clue.
7: Clue number six.
1: Has three kids, a baby, a troublemaker, and a child prodigy / saxophone player.
8: Kevin.
9: Marge Simpson.
8: That's right.
6: There you go.
1: That is Marge Simpson. Tatum had it, but too late, Tatum. Odie rang in. So Marge Simpson gets Kevin Fulness.
5: Nice job, Kevin. Good job, Kevin.
1: The board. Maybe it's just a season of upsets. We've had a couple of lower seeds find
5: wins.
1: We're
5: one clue in. We're one clue in.
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12: The pitch, and Thomas sends one to straightaway center field. It is up, it is back, it is gone! Marge! Track that ball down! Dylan Thomas, a home run over the center field wall, and the Red Hawks have taken a 1-0 lead. A special one tonight.
10: It's time to track it down, Marge. Let's head to the stadium. For the call of the game, here's the voice of the Red Hawks, Jack Michaels.
12: And a pleasant good evening tonight from north of the border, from Blue Cross Park in Winnipeg, Manitoba, Canada. The Fargo Moorhead Red Hawks and the Winnipeg Goldeyes playing a weekend series. The Fargo Moorhead Red Hawks in second place in the Western Division. The Winnipeg Goldeyes sitting in fourth place in the American Association West Division. A pleasant good evening. Voice of the Red Hawks and Jack Michaels with you. Joe Heinen, then on a Friday with Broadway Joe, producing our broadcast in our flagship home of AM 740 The Fan, and we welcome those as well tuning in on AABaseball.tv and the 365 or digital channel 11.4. It was a nice homestand for the FM Redhawks at the post-All-Star break. Well, they had three against Chicago and four against Gary South Shore. When you look at those seven games, the Redhawks going 6-1. And the one game they lost, they had a 6-1 lead in. It's safe to say the Redhawks playing some pretty good baseball. They've also maybe caught some teams at the right time. When are they catching Winnipeg? Is it the right time tonight? Well, Winnipeg is coming off a win last night over Sioux Falls on the road, 11-3. A little bit of a rocky road trip for Winnipeg. The Goldeyes are three games under 500, where the Redhawks are four games over 500. It's a battle of left-handers throughout a good chunk of this series tonight. A left-hander Matt Walker going for Fargo Moorhead. Left-hander Kevin Vaupel going for the Winnipeg Goldeyes tonight. On our pregame show, we'll take a trip around the American Association, get you caught up on what happened yesterday in the league. Certainly, we'll update those standings in full to you, full scale of games tonight around the league. Everything leading up to the starting lineups and opening pitch. Warm in the Winnipeg, certainly warm in this area. Ran through some showers this morning in southern Manitoba, coming up here to Winnipeg. But right now, just humid, cloudy, much like we're seeing in the Red River Valley. Going to be some comfortably warm days for baseball here this weekend. But sit back and enjoy. When we come back, we'll sit down with the manager of the Fargo Moorhead Redhawks, that is Chris Coast. Tonight, the two longtime rivals square off again. It's Fargo Moorhead and it's Winnipeg. We're back with Chris Coast next. This is the pregame show, and this is FM Redhawks Baseball.
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13: We continue on the pregame show tonight from Blue Cross Park, Winnipeg, Manitoba, Canada, Red Hawks and Gold Eyes. These two teams, well, they're not done even after today. They've still got games remaining at Newman Outdoor Field against each other this year. Fargo-Moorhead and Winnipeg also had a game earlier this season that was suspended due to rain that they'll have to continue on September 1st. But the Red Hawks with their 31 wins now, second place in the West, Gold Eyes sitting at fourth place, eight games back. Chris Coast joining us, Red Hawks manager. And Coaster, yeah, great homestand, Chris, obviously, but you know, on the road, and sometimes it's not bad to get a quick little road trip in. In fact, sometimes, Chris, you miss the road. Is that fair to say? Do you miss the road?
16: You know, our common phrase, can't wait to get back out on the road. It seems like forever. We had the All-Star break. We had home series before the All-Star break and then after the All-Star break. So we do love playing at home, and it helped because we had a lot of success at home. But, we, you know, over the course of the season, you do like to travel, like to see other places. Winnipeg's always fun. It's a good series every time we play them. There's playoff implications, obviously, interdivision, and you know, they're as of now holding the last playoff spot. A lot of games to play, but that Winnipeg Fargo rivalry, even though it's not quite as intense or as heated, I guess heated is the word, it's still a great rivalry.
13: This is almost, it can almost be like that acceleration series when you're winning games like you are, Chris. You get a nice series up here and then get back home and stay out at home. You can really accelerate in the division. Now, same token, you stumble again, and obviously now you're reaching again to get up in second place. So the reasons for the 6-1 homestand outside of Jose Sermo hitting a home run every day was what in your estimation?
16: Well, you kept bringing it up. It was the two out runs, but generally speaking, a lot of runs. You know, our pitchers did okay at times and kept us in it when we needed to, but really the offense was really strong and resilient and a lot of perseverance with the offense because, again, two outs, nobody on occasion, all of a sudden, I think the one day we scored 9 runs that way, which is almost unheard of. And our opponent did that to us too, but fortunately we did it more. And we haven't talked about this much lately, but, you know, who you play and the timing is such a big deal. And I think that did help us a little bit. I think that the timing for us, our offense was really clicking. We faced Chicago that had some significant pitching issues, and even Gary, to a certain extent, had a little bit of pitching issues. They had a doubleheader right before they came to us, and I don't want to give our opponent too many excuses because you still have to go out and win those games. But I really love the way our offense is going. Eric Chalice was really good. Matt Walker's been really good for us. He's going tonight. You're going to see Tyler Jandrin back in a Red Hawks uniform tonight. He'll come in almost no matter what the situation is. He's going to follow Matt Walker. So former Red Hawk great is now current Red Hawk great again, and then Tyler Jandrin.
13: Outs 19 through 27, I think, have been important too, Chris. Obviously, I'm talking about the final third of a game, 19 through 27, where you've had guys come in, ask them. Beamer came in, got one big out in a pressure situation. We've seen harm in that outs 19 through 27 range. Plays a factor, Chris. Those are Matt Tyler Jeans. Obviously, I know he gave back on one game, but has been pretty strong.
16: Those are championship outs, the 19 through 27, and you know, you and I have talked about how it's like championship teams have to win games after the seventh inning, so it's kind of the same, you know, wordage that you're using is, or the same concept anyways in that, because you have a good bullpen, they hold it down, it allows offense to come back from behind, or if you have a lead, the bullpen holds it down and the guy gets a save, for example. So that those are, you could argue the first batter of the game could hit a home run, you could lose 1-0, is the most important batter of the game. But essentially, the lasting impact is what happens in those last nine outs. Because if you lose a game when you have a lead, it tends to have a mental hangover for the next few days. It's, you know, the next game, guys get on base, is it a here we go again situation? So the I would say the biggest momentum situation from game to game, sure, it's the starting pitcher, but honestly, it's if you blow a game with the lead in, say, the eighth inning, that can have a hangover effect on any team.
17: Final thing, without Jesus Lujano in this trip again, he'll rejoin you when you're back in Fargo. Minus Jesus, I see the lineup kind of bumps up. You lead off Jimmy, DT's there in that two spot, Jose in that three, and so on and so forth. But minus Jesus, you're not asking anybody, I guess, to step up and do more, right? Just the ones that are in there to do.
16: Right, and we'd be careful with the phrase of, you know, somebody's got to step up. It's more like play to the back of your baseball card. Whatever you do well, just, you know, do that to your best ability. It's if a guy's has a certain skill set, you don't want him to try to do too much. Our offense individually, 1 through 9, is good enough to where nobody has to go above and beyond. You know, even Jose Sermo, it's nice him hitting 7 homers in 4 games, but that's not going to happen a lot. You also have Dylan Thomas, Matt Kroon's getting a lot of hits. Brian Fuentes has done some really good things, and obviously Juan Fernandez. But not having Jesus Lujano, it's, you know, he's been leading off for us. He's not a true leadoff hitter, you know, so for a few games we can get by without him. Doesn't mean it makes us better, because not having Jesus Lujano in the order does have us take a step back. But it's also nice having Tripp Clark back. It'll be his second game back. So even though he's a different type of player, even without Jesus Lujano, we really like our offense. And then once we get back, we're going to really, really like our offense.
17: I'm already predicting. I normally don't give the Mount Rushmore in the 4 out, but in the 4th inning, and real quick, we only had seconds remaining with Chris. But today I'm going to do your top 4 Donnas. And then to balance it out, I suppose your top 4 Dons, but for sure I'm doing the top 4 Donnas today. You like that?
16: I know one woman who just turned 70 who's going to love that game. And it's you know, this was kind of a planned thing. I certainly wasn't going to forget Mom, but it's my mom's. Her name is Donna. She's 70 years old today, and she doesn't look a day over 40, which is, for those that know her, it's pretty impressive how she looks younger than I do, looks younger than some of our players. In fact, for most of my life, people confuse her as my wife. So she's still, she's still doing it amazingly well, and she's not only my biggest fan, as she should be, but she's also, Jack Michaels, she's your biggest fan, and you already know that. I know that. So love you, Mom. Happy birthday. Hopefully we can get a, hopefully Jose Sermo and Dylan Thomas can hit some homers for you today. Giddy up.
17: Yeah, there you go. Track it down, Donna, today. That's what we'll do. Happy birthday, Donna. Just an absolute great woman. We come back, we'll take a look around the league. That's next. This is the pregame show, and this is FM Red Hawks Baseball.
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23: We continue on the pregame show here tonight from Blue Cross Park in Winnipeg, Manitoba, Canada. The Fargo-Moorhead Red Hawks and the Winnipeg Gold Eyes. Joe Heinen producing our broadcast. Jack Michaels here, right behind home plate. This beautiful, beautiful ballpark. The Red River off in the distance. Waterfront Park, where the Assiniboine and the Red get together in downtown Winnipeg at the Forks and dump into Lake Winnipeg. It is Matt Walker on the hill tonight for Fargo-Moorhead. Kevin Valpole on the hill tonight for Winnipeg. Two lefties going toe-to-toe. Around the action last night of the American Association, saw Milwaukee defeat Lake Country 5-1. Kane County got a win over Chicago 8-2. Lincoln shut out Sioux City 3-0. And these Winnipeg Gold Eyes defeating Sioux Falls yesterday by a score of 11-3. So Winnipeg ending their road trip yesterday on a winning note, a very impressive winning note yesterday with Winnipeg's win at Sioux Falls. Meanwhile, tonight, Kane County is at Milwaukee. Kansas City is at Sioux City. Chicago's at Lake Country tonight. Gary South Shore and Sioux Falls tonight. And Cleburne is at Lincoln. Updated standings entering play tonight in the West Division. Kansas City leads the West with a record of 36-23. Fargo-Moorhead 4.5 games back at 31-27. Red Hawks sitting in second place in the division. Sioux Falls Canaries sitting in third place, 5 games back in the West. Winnipeg, these Gold Eyes are 8 games back in the West. And Winnipeg returning home their 27-30. Sioux City, 5th place in the league, 9.5 back in Lincoln. 10 back, last place in the West. The East is led by Milwaukee, but by just a game over Lake Country. They're second. Kane County sitting in third place. The Kane County Cougars, back-to-back defending Miles Wolfcutt champions, 4 games back in the East in third place. Cleburne, 4.5 back in the East. Gary, 11.5 back. Chicago, 14. If you're looking for separation right now with the top 4 teams making the postseason in each division, the East has Milwaukee, Lake Country, Kane County, and Cleburne. Those top 4 teams separated by 4.5, and then it really cuts off. Gary, as we mentioned, and Chicago got some work to do. The West is a little tighter. Separation is between 1 and everybody else. Kansas City, as I mentioned, 4.5 games up on the Redhawks in the West Division. That's a look inside your standings and scoreboard from yesterday. We're going to go down to the field here in a moment. Mulaney Bresch singing our national anthems.